0: comedian David Crow is here with us.
1: I think the most intense culture in the world's got to be the Japanese. I read that they won't play Trivial Pursuit in Japan.
2: They won't?
1: No. I think these guys are afraid of their wives.
0: In Japan?
3: No, probably.
1: Yeah. I know the Japanese ladies are very meek and polite in public, but you know that pent-up frustration's got to come out somewhere. And I think it's at home. They get home, just, I can't believe you don't know who plays Alice on the Brady Bunch. Everybody know Anne B. Davis play Alice. Mr. Yoshikaro knew, Mr. Arakawa knew. You don't know. Aunt Jemima, she the syrup lady. She don't clean for Mike and Carol. I shall bind your feet for 2 days. I mean, how do you think sushi got invented? Screw you! Cook for yourself!
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5: Hey, it's the Bob and Tom Show. My gosh, thank you for being here with us. We are live from the O'Reilly Auto Parts Studios. Jess Hooker is at the news desk.
6: Hello.
5: Jeff Oskey is at the NHTSA sports desk.
7: Yes.
5: Ace Cosby is at the engineering board.
7: Hello.
5: I'm Josh Arnold, and there's Tom Griswold.
0: Okay, I got something for you.
5: Please.
0: We had this news story this morning. The guy's going to be okay, apparently. Although I wouldn't care because it's so funny anyway.
5: Oh.
0: This guy is a goofy-looking guy wearing suspenders. He's at Yellowstone with his grandson, apparently.
5: Great-grandfather.
0: Taking pictures of a gigantic bison. The bison ends up running at him, and he's running in and out of the woods, and all of a sudden you see the bison flip its head, and this guy goes flying into the air. Dear Bob and Tom Show, as the kids would say, that guy was yeeted.
7: Yeah.
0: Y-E-E-T-E-D. You want to explain that to me, Mr. Oskey?
7: It just means to toss something or throw, right, Jess?
6: Yeet, skirt.
7: Yeah.
6: Yeah.
0: What does that come from?
6: It's a song. It's in a movie.
5: Is yeet the same as skeet?
7: No. Or I don't think... My kids don't use it the same. Okay.
6: I've always known it as it's like yay. Like instead of saying yay, you'd go yeet. Yeah. Yeah. It's,
0: Well, apparently he was yeeted. And some guy apparently has done a freeze frame of this thing and colorized that it's hysterical. This guy goes way up in the air. And he's got his arms and legs, as Jeff said, it looks like he's doing the Freddy up there, upside down. Apparently, he's got a fractured femur. Is that what it was?
6: Yeah, it was. Yeah, they said that's his biggest injury, apparently, is the
7: that
6: femur.
7: That hurts.
6: Yeah.
0: So apparently, he's going to recover. So it's well worth exploring if you get a chance. Just go Yellowstone, bison, tourist flies.
6: Yeah.
5: And every definition you guys gave of yeet is a slang term used to express excitement or approval.
6: Okay.
5: So you're or yay.
6: Yeah.
5: And then it can also mean to throw something with force and without regard for the object being thrown.
6: Oh, okay. Yeah. So as hard
0: so
6: as you
0: was,
6: can.
0: So he this defines yeeted.
7: Yeah.
6: That is for sure.
0: Yeah. And that's from the Cowboy State Daily, the article. Now, what else have we got over there, Ms. Hooker?
6: I actually just did a little bit of research on my own about this. We've been talking about it on and off the air. The butter-dipped ice cream cone.
0: Uh-huh.
6: I think I can do it. I think I could pull it off here.
5: Oh, this has been, it's a sort of new thing at fairs this year.
6: Yeah, it's viral, too. A lot of people are trying it and doing it at home. I've made my own cherry dip, like hardening, like... But it was real. It wasn't the magic shell.
5: Yeah.
6: Yeah, I've made that before, and that was a success. But I think I can do the butter if you guys want to try it.
5: Is it traditionally, I know it's new, but are people using vanilla ice cream mostly?
6: Vanilla ice cream,
5: butter.
0: This is like the chocolate dipped ice cream, except it's... but it can't be melted butter, right? It would be too hot.
6: Well, that's the thing. So you dip the ice cream, put it back into the freezer for 15 minutes so it gets really hard.
0: Oh.
6: So you're going to put it in the ice cream cone first, put it back in the freezer so it hardens. It's not soft at all. Take it out after 15 minutes. Then you're going to dip it in semi-room temperature butter. So the butter is still liquefied, but it's not hot.
7: I mean, I'm...
6: So as soon as you dip it in there, the butter is going to harden and stick around.
0: And, because, and there's a weird chemical reaction that makes this calorie free?
6: Yes, definitely calorie free. Yes.
7: I'm going to try this, but I don't... This doesn't sound interesting to me at all.
6: They say that the mixture of the vanilla flavor with the butter gives you a toffee flavor. So...
7: Which isn't my favorite anyway. So, yeah, I don't think this is going to be for me.
2: You don't like toffee?
7: No.
2: What?
7: I'm completely indifferent to it.
6: Butterscotch?
7: Some.
0: Okay. Weren't you once rejected by a woman named Taffy?
7: Taffy didn't reject me so much as I just didn't have enough on me.
0: I see. Oh. I see.
7: She was pricey.
0: Well, let's.
6: Yeah, so I think I'm going to try it.
0: Okay, good. I'm looking forward to it.
7: Let's eat it. Okay. Oh, yeah. I'd be happy to try it, but.
6: Passengers aboard a Malta Air flight helped save a man who was partially sucked out of the window after it dislodged just minutes after takeoff from northern Greece.
7: Man, that would suck so bad.
6: Literally.
7: And I don't mean that as a... Boy, that would be awful.
6: Witnesses said they heard a loud bang, oxygen masks dropped, and the man's head and shoulders were pulled through the opening before nearby passengers grabbed him and pulled him back inside.
7: Man, what?
6: Yes, the 61-year-old suffered neck and shoulder injuries along with friction burns.
7: How's his toupee?
6: Yeah. It's gone.
0: And this is like a regular plane. This isn't some old, it's really kind of scary.
7: Weird. That'd be so terrifying.
0: And obviously, as you said, they're telling people make sure to keep your seatbelt on.
6: Yes, the airline has not said what caused the window to come loose. U.S. investigators say the crew reported an engine issue and cabin decompression. Aviation experts say that this incident is a reminder to keep your seatbelt fastened whenever you are seated.
7: All right.
6: And check your windows.
0: Remember the story we had about flight was going just completely normal, and all of a sudden the plane, for whatever reason, dropped drastically. And
6: yeah, that's terrifying.
0: Yeah, people were scraping the ceiling off their head.
7: Man.
0: But this is pretty scary.
6: I've never been on a plane where the oxygen masks have dropped. That would be terrifying by itself.
7: Yeah.
6: Yeah.
0: I wish it had dropped on the one I took a few weeks ago because the guy next to me smelled so bad.
6: Oh.
0: is that an option? Stewardess, this guy hasn't bathed in a couple of weeks. Could we get the... Okay. You had to be there.
6: You always sit next to the smelliest people.
0: I don't know what it is. And I'm an aisle guy.
6: Oh, okay.
0: Whenever possible.
6: Yeah, yeah. I'm not. Never.
0: Either exit lane and aisle, the perfect seat.
6: Yeah. I've sat next
0: wrong,
6: to Jeff a couple
0: Something goes
6: times.
0: Wrong, I can crawl over these two dudes and get the hell out of here.
6: Yeah, no, I'll prefer window every time.
0: Really?
6: Yeah.
7: Same.
6: Yeah.
0: But if you have to go to the bathroom, though, and then...
6: I don't. I mean, if I have to go to the bathroom on a plane, it's a long flight, because I'll hold it. No way. Mm-mm. I don't... The idea of going in that bathroom just freaks me out.
0: Haven't you ever been in a situation where you're looking and going, dear God, turn the seatbelt light off. If I don't go to the bathroom right now, there's going to be a problem.
6: Yeah, I've been there, but yeah, if I can hold it, I will. Yeah.
0: I just don't hydrate.
6: Yeah, exactly. Which is also bad because you're supposed to hydrate more when you fly.
0: And I was just on a, the last week where I had that situation in which we were sitting in the airport from 11 o'clock. No, wait a minute. Yeah, 11 o'clock in the morning until 7 before they canceled the flight. So the whole time I was literally not hydrating because we're going to get in the plane soon. We're going to get in the plane soon.
6: Okay. Yeah.
0: No, that didn't happen.
6: No.
0: All right. Okay. What else you got over there?
6: A South Carolina restaurateur says he was shocked to find $12,000 hidden in a cabinet left behind by the shop's former owner.
7: Oh.
6: Mr. Sak Yoon Joon Tuk.
7: Okay.
6: That's exactly how it's pronounced.
0: So,
6: owner of the lemongrass Vietnamese pho and Thai cuisine.
0: Oh, you pronounce it pho?
7: It is pronounced pho.
0: Even though it's spelled pho?
7: Yes.
6: it is. Joshy taught me that. They told WLBT3 that he happened to be looking through some old furniture and discovered a sunglasses case stuffed with $100 bills inside.
7: Wow. 12 grand worth.
6: Yeah. He immediately set out to try and contact the previous owner and was eventually able to return the cash. Good deed has earned him recognition around Myrtle Beach.
0: I thought, how about a little taste?
6: Yeah, no kidding.
7: Don't you peel? I think if I were the owner, I'd peel $2,000 off the top and give it to
6: immediately.
7: Him.
6: Oh yeah, absolutely.
0: Oh, I mean, if you were the rightful owner of the money?
6: Yes.
7: Yep.
0: It also depends what kind of restaurant it was prior to that. You know what I'm saying? If it was...
6: It sounds like a front.
0: You know, Sal's...
6: Right?
0: Sal's, Sal's mob cuisine.
7: Yeah. Yeah. He's getting all 12, though.
2: Yeah.
6: Yeah. You, you keep it.
2: In fact, I would give him 13.
7: Yeah.
0: $12,000.
6: Yeah.
0: Wow.
7: Man, what, I'm happy when I find $5 in the dryer. Right. I can't imagine $12,000.
6: What would you do? Would you return it?
7: Yeah.
6: You would?
0: But I mean, it was just, it could have been a customer maybe?
6: No, he said it was the previous owner. I feel like if I found that, I'd be like, hey, previous owner, can you hear me?
2: Yeah. Yeah, I wouldn't try. I would try
0: too hard.
6: Hey, previous owner.
0: Yeah, put an ad in a paper in a different country.
2: And I get voicemail, I'm not leaving a message.
7: I tried.
2: Yeah.
0: Okay.
6: Yeah, I've never found a bunch of money. Like I said, I mean...
2: I found $900 once in a movie theater that I was an usher in.
6: Whoa.
2: And I held on to it. Yeah, in my head, I went, I'm not taking it, but I'm going to keep it in my glove compartment for a week. And if nobody comes back for this, what I should have done, what I was trained to do was you turn it in.
6: Right.
7: Right.
2: But in this case, I went, I'm not doing that. I'm going to keep this in my car for a week. And if nobody comes back, the last day, an old man came in. And he said, did anybody find a large sum of money? And I said, I did. I'll be right back. And I went out I exited the back of the building. So he didn't see me go out front into my car.
6: Right.
2: And ran around the movie theater, got it and came back in through the back. And I said, here's your money. He grabbed it, didn't say a word, turned around and walked out.
6: Oh.
2: No, thank you. Nothing. But I was happy he got it. Because for all I know, the guy had the cash because he needed some medicine or something.
6: That may have been his disability check or something, yeah.
2: So, yeah. But a thank you would have been nice.
6: Yeah, no kidding.
0: I found in the, let's see, what it would have been the late 70s. I was at a post office in Orlando, Florida, got out of my car. There was no one else around. There was a $100 bill on the ground.
2: Yeah.
0: I'd never even seen
6: a
0: $100 bill. So I did the honest thing and pocketed it.
6: Yeah.
2: Yeah, I mean, in that case.
0: However.
6: Yes.
0: This story has a tail end. A couple weeks later, I was at the same post office, and a guy opened his door as I was pulling in and did several $100 worth of damage to the side of my car. So...
7: Yeah.
0: I should have left $100 in the car.
7: Take $100, get a
0: And what did you do? Walk into the post office, hey, there's a $100 bill in your parking lot.
6: Yeah.
7: Okay, we'll make sure this
6: happens. Who's that going to get to?
0: Yeah.
6: Oh, my dad gave me I just got my driver's license, and my dad gave me a $100 bill, and literally, you get milk and bread. And he stood there with the $100 bill. He said, do not lose this. You get milk and bread, and you come straight back. I got to the grocery store, and I couldn't find that $100 bill. And I panicked. Like, I started going through. I had just got my driver's license. There was no money in this car. Like, I couldn't even, like, scratch up coins or anything. And I had to go home and tell my dad that I lost that $100 bill.
2: No idea where it went?
6: No, from home to the grocery
0: store. I thought you were going to say, if that happened today, it would be the milk or bread one. You couldn't pay for both of them.
6: Yeah, my dad still tells that story.
0: Oh, so man. See, he got some mileage out of it.
6: Yeah.
0: I bet he's still pissed.
6: He is still pissed, very much.
0: What is the movie where they, A Simple Plan, have you ever seen that movie?
6: No.
0: Great movie.
6: Okay.
0: Billy Bob Thornton.
6: Oh, I love him.
0: Yo, he's wonderful in it. They stumble upon a private plane with a great deal of cash in it.
6: Okay.
0: And...
6: I'll have to look it up.
0: It's terrific. It's called A Simple Plan. Wonderful movie. It's probably from, 2000, maybe?
6: Yeah.
0: I give it a double thumbs up.
6: Okay, I'll check it out.
0: Yeah. When we come back, what have you got over there?
6: We have unfortunately, a drunk truck driver. Yeah.
2: Semi?
6: Yeah.
0: We also have a semi-drunk?
7: Yes.
6: Was he buzzed or was he drunk?
0: He's only partially.
6: All the way drunk.
0: Okay. Sorry. Then he's not semi-drunk. Also, we have the banana car back in the news. And did you have the giraffe story?
6: I don't.
0: Oh, okay. I'll dig it up. It's very funny. Okay. 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
6: Sure.
0: And some a-hole takes my spot.
2: And you weren't even done with it.
0: No, I just started.
2: Wow.
0: I should have checked something.
2: But your stuff was there.
0: My stuff was there on the...
7: No. Wait, yeah, get the bag of ice and scan the bag?
0: Yeah. How else the hell else am I going to do
7: it? I'm surprised it scans.
2: I am too.
0: There's a thing on it. I mean, yeah.
7: Right, yeah. But
6: yeah, but it's so wet. Yeah. Yeah, I wouldn't...
2: But that guy should not have stolen your...
0: No.
6: Yeah. No.
2: Yeah. Did you say anything to him?
0: Yeah. Yeah. That's my spot.
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2: Hey, it's the Bob and Tom Show live from the O'Reilly Auto Parts Studios. Jess Hooker's at the news desk.
6: Hello.
2: Jeff Oskey's at the NHTSA Sports Desk.
7: Hey, man.
2: Ace Cosby's there.
7: Hey.
2: I'm Josh Arnold. There's Tom.
0: I want to get a late letter in.
2: All right.
0: We were talking about this the other day. We were talking about something called snuff.
6: Yeah.
0: Which I guess is it a powdered tobacco?
2: Yeah.
6: Is it dehydrated and then powder form?
2: Seems like it to me, or even just leaf. Like.
6: Oh, really?
2: Almost like chewing tobacco, but maybe finer.
0: But it goes in the nasal passages.
2: Yeah, they would take a pinch of it out of their snufter. And
0: this comes to us from Dana. When I was 10, my grandfather always chewed tobacco. His favorite was called Wintergreen.
6: Yep.
2: Oh, yeah.
0: Being an adventurous 10-year-old girl, I took a huge pinch of it.
6: Oh.
0: shoved it in my mouth and promptly threw up for quite a long time.
7: Oh, that's, yeah.
6: Same girl, same.
0: My grandfather thought it was hilarious.
6: We were on a boat when I tried it for the first time. Oh,
7: so you could just puke over. I was at my brother's T-ball game, and the guy next to me was eating beech nut.
6: Yeah.
7: Or not eating, but chewing. And I was like, oh, can I have some of that? And he goes, ask your dad. And my dad goes, knock yourself out. And I sat there with it in my cheek for like 5 minutes, and they go, why aren't you spitting? And
6: I
7: go,
6: what? No.
7: Oh, no. And they go, oh, you're going to end immediately. I was behind the bleachers the rest of the game. Oh. Just vomiting.
14: I'd like to spit some beech nut in that dude's eye, and a country boy can survive.
0: Love that line.
7: Yeah. Me too.
0: I grew up in the 60s. My great-grandmother always carried a tin of snuff and would use it throughout the day.
15: Great-grandmother?
0: Great-grandmother.
15: Oh, wow.
0: My understanding is that women of those times used it to, quote, energize periodically during their busy days.
6: Yeah, nicotine, they say, can do that. Yeah.
15: If I had a cigarette right now, I would have the biggest buzz. I've always gotten a huge buzz off of a cigarette.
6: Yeah.
0: But wouldn't the residue of this stay in your nasal passages?
6: I'm guessing.
15: It can't be good for you.
6: No. Yeah, it's as good as any other tobacco product.
0: And would you blow your nose, and would it be kind of a...
15: Probably.
6: Like you've been welding? Yeah.
0: I don't know.
15: After 20 years of doing it, you must look like the Crypt Keeper.
6: I want to see. I'm curious.
0: I mean, would you get nasal cancer?
15: I guarantee it.
0: Ugh, God. Okay. I wonder if it's declined in popularity.
6: I've never seen anyone do it.
15: No. It has absolutely declined.
6: So, like, what do? You just put a bump on your and just sniff it?
15: I know in movies and stuff, I would see it because I've never seen it in real life.
6: Yeah.
15: But they would pinch it out of their little tin and put both fingers to their nose. And
6: maybe just line the inside of their nose. Okay.
0: Oh, God.
6: Curious.
15: Okay. Baffling.
7: I wouldn't even know where to get it.
6: I'm sure
7: you can get it at the gas station?
15: I guess I don't know at the gas station.
6: Or at the tobacco store, like the real one.
15: You have to go to a fine tobacconist.
6: Yeah. Oh, it smells so good in there.
0: There was a really nice I'm not kidding, a really nice tobacco store not too far from here. It's gone now.
6: Yeah.
15: I love those places.
0: It was nice. It had a great smell. And the main guy that worked there essentially had black teeth.
15: Oh, yeah. Yeah. Hey, yes. You don't want to eat at a place where they have skinny chefs, right?
0: Okay, we have happy news from the world of giraffes.
6: Oh, giraffes, sure. A new study finds that giraffes can do simple math.
15: What?
6: Yes, researchers presented 4 giraffes from the Barcelona Zoo with 2 containers containing different amounts of carrot pieces.
15: All right.
6: They then covered the containers, and the animals watched as the humans added or subtracted more carrot pieces to them.
15: Wow.
6: The giraffe selected the container with more carrot pieces over 65% of the time.
15: So they were able to figure it out? Oh, 65%.
6: Yeah, no. They're not very good at it.
15: That's really close to luck.
6: Yes.
0: Well, apparently giraffes weren't good enough at math to keep a certain toy store afloat.
15: Yeah, yeah, they're not great at accounting, are they?
0: Yeah, this does seem to be kind of sketchy.
6: Yeah.
0: I mean, 65%, so...
6: No, this isn't math.
0: I wonder if they can smell it.
15: Oh, smell that one covered container had more than the
6: other. A stronger scent?
0: I assume that they thought of that.
6: They do have big nostrils.
0: I know, they're terrible. They're terrible at spelling.
6: Oh, yeah?
15: Oh, really?
0: They always get the R backwards. We're going to keep with the theme of Toys R Us as long as I can keep on doing it. But the better news in the world of giraffes is they found that giraffe 2 weeks ago that was in Texas that had run away.
6: Oh, the girl giraffe,
0: had run away.
6: Yeah.
0: Kind of a sweet story.
6: Is she alive?
15: Yeah. She was in L.A. trying to get into movies. Yeah. But luckily, they saved her right in the nick of time before she had to resort to...
0: Really Weinstein'd it? Take me, Harvey.
15: A giraffe walking off of a bus with a small suit. I'm going to be a star.
0: What else you got over there?
6: Authorities in Arizona say a commercial truck driver was caught sipping red wine from a water bottle while driving a semi on a Phoenix freeway.
0: Well, he's sipping, not guzzling.
6: Yeah.
15: Yeah, he's an aristocrat.
0: No, so he was semi-drunk again.
6: According to the Arizona Department of Public Safety, Highway patrol troopers responding to calls about a semi-truck driving erratically on I-10 witnessed the driver swerving across the lanes.
0: Yikes.
6: When he was finally stopped, troopers reported finding bottles of red wine and a reusable water bottle containing red wine in the cab.
7: Oh, so that's what the guy from UB40 is up to now.
0: red wine.
6: The semi driver, who registered a blood alcohol level of 0.227, was arrested for a DUI.
7: 227?
0: Who's that man, Mary?
7: Come on, Jack A.
15: You said the red wine was a cab?
6: It was in the cab.
15: Oh,
0: okay. Oh, bye. That pairs well with combos and gas station sushi. I've heard. Suppose,
7: I have combos in the door of my car right now.
6: Do you really?
7: Yeah, from my road trip. And yesterday I got out and go, oh, I wonder if those are still good. Put one in my. No.
0: Nope.
7: No, they weren't.
15: They're only good on a road trip.
7: Yep.
15: I love combos on a road trip. Sure. What's your go-to combo?
7: I go classic. I go pretzel with cheese.
15: I'm same. Yeah.
0: What are the options?
15: People are big on pizza.
6: Pizza is the go-to.
15: Even and the combos have tiny pepperoni on the end.
6: They
15: do on the ends of each one.
0: What are the things that are like pretzels with peanut butter inside them?
15: There are different kinds. Combos are similar.
7: Yeah,
15: I don't know that they have a peanut butter.
6: Combos are barrel shaped and open on both ends.
15: Yeah,
6: with what seems like a spray cheese consistency.
15: Yeah.
0: Oh, I'm out.
6: Yeah.
15: Oh, they're great.
0: Do you ever take that spray cheese and tilt your head back and just squirt it in your mouth?
15: Yes. Oh, I don't like it.
7: Oh, really?
15: Yeah, I know. I know. I the combo cheese I can have. I don't like spray cheese. I've never have, even as a kid.
0: Does the spray cheese come with the marijuana when you buy
6: it?
15: No.
6: Combo flavors right now. There's the original. There's cheddar cheese. There's pizza. There's pepperoni only.
15: Okay.
6: Buffalo blue cheese.
15: Wow.
6: And nacho cheese.
15: All right.
6: Yeah.
0: Blue cheese?
6: Yeah, the buffalo blue cheese is new, I think.
15: Do you guys remember the pack of crackers and cheese where the cheese was in a cup and you had the red spreader?
0: Yeah.
6: Yes.
15: That red little,
0: red little red stick.
15: Never really loved that either.
6: No, like a club cracker.
15: Right. Yeah.
7: But we never got them, so when, like, I could talk someone at school into trading me for the crackers with the cheese with the stick.
15: Oh, same.
7: I thought it was the best
0: thing. I loved that.
15: They were a treat, and getting them was a treat, but they weren't, they were always disappointing.
6: No, yes.
0: I think for me it was a process. That was, it was kind of.
15: Just the bendy red spreader.
6: Another part of living with a single dad is like we were like, hey, we want these. And my dad comes home with a box of club crackers and a half gallon of port wine cheese. He's like, here you go.
15: Yeah,
6: like,
15: make
6: no,
15: your
6: this
15: own.
6: Is not the same.
15: This isn't the same.
6: Yeah. No.
0: It's like when I was a kid and I always wanted to have a TV dinner.
6: Yeah.
0: So my mother cooked a regular dinner, then put it in a tin thing.
6: I love that, though.
15: That is awesome.
6: That's so
0: That's
6: sweet.
0: True.
6: Yeah.
7: No, that's cool.
0: Yeah. But and TV dinners have certainly come a long way. And if nothing else, we got the great song from ZZ Top out of it.
15: Yes.
0: I love those guys. I just love that band. The old TV dinner, they used to be frozen solid. And
6: So what would your mom put in yours? What did you like?
0: Chicken.
6: Okay.
0: Mashed potatoes and corn.
15: Would you get an apple crisp?
0: What I liked about them was, and my mother would make a fresh apple crisp.
15: Nice.
0: What I liked about them was everything was separated.
6: Yeah.
0: When I was a kid, if the corn touched the mashed potatoes, I was out.
6: You wouldn't do it.
0: Which my father should have hit me with his cane. In retrospect, I know an adult actually who is that way.
6: Still?
0: Yes. Nothing can touch anything else.
6: No kidding. Man. I wonder what that's about. I can't imagine because there's times where I'm just all of it together.
15: Right.
6: Yeah.
0: And they always say the same thing. You know, it always ends up in the same place.
6: Yeah.
0: Yeah. Okay.
15: Now, my dad was big on that, but he was gross. he'd still have a mouthful of spaghetti and then start drinking his milk. I'm like, what are you doing? It all goes in the same place. All right.
0: Okay. We need some more quiz questions for things that only guys would know in theory or only ladies would know. In theory, and we'll find out what that's all about tomorrow. We certainly appreciate your attendance, and I'll advise you to check out our website and find out what we got going on the VIP and other delights by visiting bobandtom.com. 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
26: Time to examine your doggy's lips. You find the sides are floppy and serrated. And right up under his nose, why his lips, they barely meet. And his tongue is way too big for proper enunciation in his speech. So consequently, his F's and M's and P's and B's are less than perfect in their execution. And what's worse, they are accompanied by a string saliva breeze that anoints the conversation like a crystal clear pizza cheese. And when that dog is in my automobile, he's always messing with my radio station. And if he leaves that seat moved up again, I'm taking away his keys because my dog's been talking to me. Oh, yeah, I said my dog's been talking to me. Uh-huh, I said my doggy has been talking to me. Bow wow.
27: Are you a computer geek?
28: No. I see, I didn't grow up with computers. That's why children have the advantage. They slip out of the womb. They're born with a password.
27: Oh, yeah.
28: Mm-hmm. You know? You look at the ultrasound, you see the sex of the child whose internet provider is going to be.
27: So, you know, you're an email guy then?
28: Oh, no. Well, I check my email. I never get real emails. They're all junk. Mm-hmm. Mm-hmm. I got a junk box, and the junk box is like, look, we don't even have time to sort out this stuff. And it's all that burn DVDs, lose weight, consolidate debt, and then be like, young teen sluts, whores, triplex. Thousands of them. And then I got a weird one in the middle that says, do you need a birdhouse? And I was like, I actually got that. And I'm like, who's the birdhouse guy? And then every day I get this email. Jim, do you want to enlarge your penis?
29: Yep.
28: Like, and how did I get on the small Willy email list? That is the real question.
30: I babysat a cat a couple weeks ago. It went in the show.
27: Oh, he.
30: Then he started picking his out of his litter box and dropping him in the middle of the living room floor.
27: Oh, this is a protest.
30: It did seem like some sort of action. Cats
29: are,
30: you know, jerks, basically.
27: Can be.
30: Cats are jerks.
3: And now, from the Bob and Tom Archives, we dust off another classic. classic. A moment of frivolity.
27: we received one day an album. I think you're responsible for this, Christy. You'd gone down to see the Dalai Lama or something.
6: Met the Dalai Lama.
30: Was he just saying hi to people because he wanted to pass along the word of the Lord?
6: He was raising money. He was the word of the Lord. Wait a minute, first of all.
27: The word. Who is it?
1: The
27: Buddha?
1: The word of the Buddha.
27: Could you let her tell the story?
30: Okay.
6: He was raising money to help free Tibet.
1: How much did he clip you for?
6: $250.
1: Wow!
6: And he had a cold.
1: But he had a cold.
6: Get to shake his hand.
30: You know what he said
6: Steven
30: backstage
6: Seagal.
30: When he got your money?
1: Look at the wad of cash.
30: Look at what I got for that cute little blonde girl.
6: He was a very nice
27: man. So are you thinking of
6: And
27: him?
6: I got to meet Steven Seagal for the $250.
2: Nice. I'm Steven
6: He was packing. I told you that. Yeah. He had guns all around.
30: I bet he's
6: known
30: a lot about packing.
27: Mm-hmm. Yeah, well, that doesn't reflect in the small size of his genitalia, I'm sure.
6: The Dalai Lama was with a group of monks at the time.
27: And they had an album,
6: because they travel together in packs, I guess. And they had an album.
30: They do. A pack of monks. What would that be called?
1: A worship of monks?
30: A worship of, that's good. That's
6: they
30: very
6: wear
30: good.
6: Sensible shoes and good watches. But anyway.
30: What kind of watch?
6: Just a nice, I mean, a good, like a Swatch or something. But a good watch.
27: A Fister of monks.
30: No, do they still make Swatch watches? They still make
1: Would this, you I stop changing this. The subject? God, I can't have a linear thought in this room. In any event.
30: What are we playing here, Cheap
6: The monks
30: Trick?
6: Had a, they had a CD
27: They have
6: out
27: a CD of chanting.
6: Chants, yeah. Yes.
27: And these are these famous guttural
6: the Gagarin
27: chants.
6: Monks or something. Right. Gagarin chants
27: so
6: or whatever.
27: We noticed, and you'll hear us. This is live on the air. You'll hear us. Yep. At the time, we noticed that it sounded an awful lot like the beginning of Black Sabbath, Iron Man, which, I'm sorry, is one of the greatest rock songs of all time. There's just no arguing about it.
1: This may have the setup in it also.
27: I think it does.
1: Here we go.
27: These are the monks.
1: Oh, these are the monks.
6: Tibetan monks.
27: Yeah, this is the Tibetan sacred temple music. They're blowing in horns.
1: Excuse me.
6: Yeah, they look
1: these
6: like those big, like, big horns. Like the Ricola commercial.
27: I'm not one to, you know take
6: I
27: a cultural
6: them
27: stance
6: on
27: innate superiority of Western
30: over
27: church music, but I don't know.
6: You can't really sing along with this, can you?
27: Not a big argument there. Anyway.
30: Where's that one?
6: Now that's an actual monk voice.
1: Oh, is it?
6: Poor that's not an instrument.
4: John is dead. Poor John Fried.
27: A little bit of Oklahoma.
4: You were all going to burn
27: Wait a
4: in
27: minute.
4: Hell.
27: Wait a minute, Bob.
1: Oh, I'm
27: Bob.
1: Sorry.
27: Get out Ozzy.
1: Oh.
27: Black Sabbath.
30: Oh God!
27: I think we can segue this right into Black Sabbath. Hang on a second.
30: It's so going to rain right here in the studio.
6: They need some drums.
27: That's the monk.
1: Wait.

0: East meets West.
1: Oh, yeah.
2: That was almost too perfect.
3: We're going still there.
1: You still got the monks going?
3: Oh, yeah. Yeah.
1: Okay.
3: It sounds great.
0: Oh, yeah.
2: Yeah, baby.
1: Now that's going to sell.
0: Okay.
4: They don't say we didn't warn you. There's laughter ahead. This is Bob and Tom Radio.
0: Bill Burr is hanging out with us once again on tour. You got the holidays coming. I've taken some time off.
5: Yeah, absolutely. I'm psyched. I live in LA now, and I've decided that I am embracing the holidays this year. Actually, not going to be Scrooge. Okay, mm-hmm. And I'm not going home for them because when I lived in New York, I could just drive out to my folks' house. It was no big deal. But last year, I forgot how nuts it was at the airport. Like,
0: right.
5: I went down there like the Thursday, Christmas on like a Tuesday. I went down there on like a Thursday. I'm like, ah, this is great. You know,
0: easy.
5: 2 in the afternoon, no mm-hmm. problem. I went down there, it looked like the government collapsed. Like everybody running all over the place. I was behind that guy who doesn't have luggage. He's got like the beat up cardboard box with the duct tape.
0: Oh,
5: and
0: yeah.
5: It's too heavy. Uh-huh. And he's pulling like roosters out of it and stuff. It's just like, really? Really? Where are you going? You know what I mean? People don't want those gifts, no. Honestly. Dude, I'm 40 years old, man. Mm-hmm. I mean, if what are they going to do? Get me mm-hmm. a racetrack? It's pathetic. It's one of those deals where I don't have any...
0: Yeah.
5: Like, my parents just kept saying, like, well, you know, until you get married, you have kids, just keep coming back. And I did it. I did it right through 39. And then I was just like, it's like, come on, man.
0: Bill Burr's our guest. And we're talking about him celebrating Christmas by himself with his girlfriend in Los Angeles, leaving his family behind in New
3: England. But it's so romantic. Leave him alone.
2: Sure it is.
0: That's what I want to get to.
5: I'm actually
0: going to
5: buy Christmas records.
3: Yeah.
5: I'm doing it up.
3: You're not getting married?
5: Well, when they update that contract and mm-hmm. stop making it one of those behind the music contracts, then I'll get married. But I basically...
3: Well, honey, you can write your own.
0: Uh-huh.
3: You can write your own contract.
5: Those bungee cord jumping contracts are better than that thing. Which basically say, if you die, it's not our fault,
0: yeah.
5: even though we tied that thing to your leg. I'd rather sign that. If you took that contract to any lawyer, they'd be like, dude, are you out of your mind?
1: We'll make it.
5: Yeah, we'll make it.
1: You knew you were jumping off a cliff.
5: Yeah. No,
1: come
5: I'm totally, yeah. I'm,
0: uh-huh.
3: Sorry
5: I'm,
3: for the romance thing.
0: You haven't even let him answer the question.
3: Mm-hmm.
0: So the romance is going pretty well then.
5: Mm-hmm.
0: Now, does she have what would be the equivalent of in-laws for you? I mean, does she have family around
1: in Los Angeles?
0: Yeah. You're going to have to go visit them, or does she let you see them?
5: I don't know. She'll, I think they might come over at some point. But
0: mm-hmm. her, so you get along with her parents?
5: Oh, yeah, they're real cool.
0: Mm-hmm.
5: They're cool.
0: Okay.
5: I don't have a problem with them.
1: Good.
0: Are you going to get them a present?
5: No.
1: All right. Now they have a problem with you.
5: Yes. What am I? Yeah.
0: You can get them.
5: I'm 40, so you Bill, don't need
0: I've
5: to
0: got
5: get
0: a,
5: me anything.
0: Bill, I've got a great gift for you. It's
1: get
0: this
1: the
0: delightful
1: of
0: set of
5: nice.
0: Bill Burr CD, the Bill Burr CD and the Bill Burr DVD bonus cuts, Bill.
1: Maybe
5: you
0: can,
5: bonus
0: so
5: cuts.
0: You can say to you
1: Too
0: can
1: bad
0: say
1: we didn't
0: to your
1: do the Bill Burr placemats this year.
5: You know what I should do? That's the way. If I ever want to get out of my relationship, I'll get that for my girl for Christmas and I'll autograph it like I don't even know her.
1: Uh-huh.
5: Hey, best wishes. Uh-huh. Bill Burr.
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0: Tom Show.
1: All around the country and coast to coast. People always say, what do you like most? I don't want to brag. I don't want to boast. I always tell them I like toast.
2: Very nice.
3: Yeah, toast! Yeah, toast!
1: I get up in the morning about 6 a.m. Have a little jelly, have a little jam. Take a piece of bread, put it in the slot. Push down the lever and the wires get hot. I get toast.
3: Yeah, toast! Yeah, toast!
1: Now, there's no secret to toasting perfection. There's a dial on the side and you make your selection. Push to the dark or the light and then, if it pops too soon, press down again. Make toast.
3: Yeah, toast! Ah, toast!
1: When the first caveman drove in from the dregs, didn't know what would go with the bacon and the eggs. Must have been a genius, got it in his head. Plug the toaster in the wall, buy a bag of bread, make toast.
3: Yeah, toast! Ah, toast!
4: Oui, monsieur, bonjour, coquette. Oh, croissant, vous avez... Maurice Chevalier, Eiffel Tower. Oh, oui, Marie, baguette, bonsoir.
3: French toast! French toast!
1: In Chicago, we're on the Bob and Tom Show.
3: Yeah, toast! Yeah.
0: Toast. I'll have you know, I brought in my own bread this morning so that I could make toast here.
5: Yeah.
0: Toast.
6: Yeah.
0: That's right, gals. It is the Bob and Tom Show. We are live from the O'Reilly Auto Parts Studios. To my right, it's Jess Hooker at the news desk.
7: Hi, Joshy.
0: Great to see you. There's Jeff Oske across the way at the NHTSA Sports Desk.
6: Oh, I'm going through it.
0: All right.
5: What's that, male menopause?
0: The news.
5: Oh, okay.
0: The sports. You might be, you're a little too young to have menopause, I think.
6: Oh,
0: are you
6: I'm...
0: experiencing, or are you perimenopause?
6: I have a little what's her name PMS again? Every month.
0: Oh, sure, yeah. There's Ace Cosby.
8: Hello.
0: I'm Josh Arnold. There's Tom.
5: Yeah, again, by the way, vacation tampon shopping, fellas. Mm. That's a

0: great day on the road. Now, we have a million things coming up. Interestingly enough, Miss Hooker, who, by the way, today you look very girly.
1: That's not what he said off the air. Less dykey is what he said off the air.
2: Wow. Yeah, that's, yeah.
0: Well, contextually, I think I did, but I mean, you really have to add. No, you look really cute and girly today.
1: Thanks. I'm not really a girly girl.
0: Well, that's
1: so...
0: the thing. That's the thing.
1: Yeah, I understand.
0: I mean,
2: is it because it's pink?
3: Yeah.
0: No, it's because her hair.
1: My hair's wavy too.
0: Looks really good.
1: Okay.
0: And she's got a little makeup on it. I know. I put it this way. I know a couple of women that couldn't tell a screwdriver from a pair of pliers.
1: Sure.
0: That just, you know, the basics.
1: No, we had this conversation over the weekend, actually, my husband and I, that I know a lot of things that a lot of girls might not know, being raised by a single dad and then working here. So yeah, it kind of lends itself to not be a girly girl.
0: And the reason I bring it up so early is that you had a quiz, which we took on Friday.
1: Yeah.
0: And I recreated that with my wife and my daughters over the weekend.
1: Yeah.
0: And it was quite interesting. The essence of it was what now?
1: These are things that all women should know that men probably don't.
0: Mm.
1: Yes.
0: Mm-hmm. For example, they all knew this one, purple shampoo.
1: They knew what purple shampoo was for.
0: I did not know what that was.
1: Yes.
0: Do you want to explain what it is again?
1: It's when you have your hair dyed or bleached. It tends to get brassy, and this keeps the brassiness away.
0: And there's all kinds of brands, apparently, of this purple shampoo.
1: Yes, yeah, all kinds.
0: I've got a quick letter here.
1: Okay.
0: This is from Scott. Heard the part on Friday, just as poll for men that included purple shampoo. I have had silver hair for over a decade. My hairstylist suggested purple shampoo for the summertime, because I'm in the pool a lot.
1: Oh, okay.
0: The chlorine in the pool gives my hair a greenish tint.
2: Ah.
0: The purple shampoo keeps me the silver fox I am meant to be. Thank you, Scott, in Bel Air, Maryland.
2: All right.
1: Good to know.
0: Yeah, I have not, I was not aware of purple shampoo.
1: Yes.
0: Some of the other things, one of them was, and I think Oskay got this one, it was LBD. What does LBD mean?
2: Oh, little black dress.
1: There you go.
0: That's a standard thing that every lady knows, but guys tend not to.
1: Yes.
0: And we have a lot of letters about this. It's a fun quiz. I wouldn't mind revisiting.
1: Okay, yeah, we can
0: more
1: do
0: of it.
1: It. Sure.
0: I think we each got two, am I correct?
1: Yeah. Yes, yeah. You did pretty good.
2: Yeah.
0: Yeah, so one of our listeners has created one for the ladies. That I think you'll be pretty good at it, though.
1: Okay.
0: Because you are not, as you said earlier, or I said, but you echoed. That is an insult to say you're not really a girly girl.
1: No, not at all. I don't take it as that.
2: Well, and there's men who aren't manly men. Like, I know as a young child, nothing was worse than when my dad told me to go grab a wrench or pliers.
1: Yeah.
2: Like, he'd be like, grab a wrench, and I would get over to the workbench, and I'd be like, is this a wrench or is this pliers?
1: Yeah.
2: And, of course, it would be pliers, and I would bring it back, he'd be like, this isn't a wrench. And I'm like, oh, I had all these choices, and I picked the wrong one.
1: You always grab both.
2: Yeah. Oh.
1: There you go.
2: No,
1: yeah.
2: This kid was dumb. I took one at a time.
0: And we had the revelatory notion that when you get a screwdriver... They do make a screwdriver that the shaft pulls out,
2: yes,
0: and you can flip it around.
2: Best invention
0: ever. So when you are up on the ladder and you need a Phillips and you've got a flathead, now you can switch it around. Of course, odds are today you're going to get one of those weird star things. the frame for a license plate.
1: Yes. Yeah.
0: You know that thing?
1: Mm-hmm.
0: And I was buying one, and they have special bolts you can get that you need a special tool to get off.
2: Right, so people can't steal your license plate.
0: Is that a common thing, people stealing license plates?
2: I've actually had mine stolen, and I was stopped at a DUI checkpoint when I figured that out had my car impounded for driving on a stolen plate. Because someone switched my plate with their plate.
0: Wow.
2: Yeah.
0: What a dick move.
2: And I had no idea until they came back. Like, I'm at a DUI checkpoint, and they go, how come your license plate doesn't match your registration? Mm-hmm. I go, I have no idea. And they're like, what's your license plate number?

0: I'm like, I have no idea.
1: Who knows? Yeah.
0: They're like, you didn't notice someone swapped it out? And I'm like, no, I don't know what my license plate number is.
2: You think you'll go out and look at your car and go, oh, wrong one.
0: Yeah, no kidding.
1: Right.
2: Yeah. No. I'd like to congratulate myself for getting in the wrong car again last Thursday.
1: Oh.
0: You're going to get shot. I'm not joking.
2: There are too many white cars like mine.
1: Everybody
0: else's fault.
2: Yes. I should get a different car. It was the same manufacturer, more or less.
0: We're going to spray paint your name on the hood. More or less? You mean it was European?
2: It was a one notch down.
0: Oh, but the same brand.
2: Yeah, one of those. Oh, okay. Some of those cars. They'll have the 3, the 4, or the 7.
1: Yes.
2: Okay. I have a 7. It was a 5.
0: How long were you?
2: Which
0: in
2: I
0: the
2: noticed
0: car?
2: On the way out. Well, I got in the car, sat down, and went, "That's interesting. That's not my stuff."
0: Jeez, got in the car.
2: Well, this guy's stupid enough to leave it open.
0: Yeah, again. Yep. Yeah.
2: But I certainly don't go over to my car and go, "That my plate?"
0: No way.
1: No. Oh.
2: So, do you have those special tool screws on your?
0: Yeah, I do, actually. I had a guy, I had a buddy who had got pulled over, and the cop goes, "Do you know your taillights are out?" And he goes, "No, officer, I drive on the inside of my car."
2: I hope he got the biggest fine ever.
0: He was ticked.
2: and well deserved. Coming up, a little bit of a quiz about manly things and lady things.
0: Yeah, I've got about 6, 7, 8
1: okay.
0: questions for you. So.
2: But right. Again, you're not the perfect test case.
0: No, and honestly, Christy isn't either, because as I was writing these, I was like, oh,
1: yeah.
0: These two have been around dudes so much.
2: Yeah. I mean, I know you hate the phrase testosterone poisoning, but...
0: I've never heard that phrase.
2: Oh, really?
0: I've heard toxic masculinity.
2: Oh, yeah, that's the one you hate.
0: I do hate that, yeah. It's not a thing.
2: Yeah. But
0: people are either jerks or they're not. It has nothing to do with...
2: But yeah, you have been swimming in a pool of testosterone in this building.
1: Yeah.
2: Although in some cases, lesser amounts of testosterone. Because we got a couple girly boys here.
1: Oh, for sure.
2: Let's face it.
1: For sure, yeah.
0: He looked right at me when I said that.
2: I'm not saying that your beard is compensating for
0: shit. It's coming off this week. I'm taking it down.
1: You are?
2: What?
0: I'm over it. It's on my nerves.
2: Like off?
0: No, like down to your level.
2: Oh, okay, yeah.
1: Okay.
2: Yeah. Do you want me to get...
0: Nope. I'll take care of it.
2: Wait, just calm down.
0: Oh, sorry, sir.
2: You know, Eddie's wife is an excellent barber.
0: Yeah, she made me look beautiful before.
1: Yeah.
2: Do you want me to bring her in?
0: No.
2: She'd probably enjoy it. She's quite the girly girl.
0: Yeah,
2: she'd be good to take the quiz.
1: You think so?
0: Oh, Christine? I think she knows her way around.
1: I do, too. No way.
0: A toolbox.
1: Yeah.
2: She's got a couple good stories. She's a hairstylist. She's got a couple great stories.
1: She's got a lot of great stories. Yeah, she
2: does. My favorite's the one that there'd been a rumor that there was a man coming around getting haircuts and that he was, whacking it underneath the thing.
1: Yeah.
2: And she's cutting some guy's hair. And she sees this motion down there. Turned out the guy was cleaning his glasses with his shirt tail.
1: Oh, my
0: God. Yeah, I've used that one, too. I don't even need glasses. That's why I wear them.
2: Yeah. I actually
0: they're still on your face.
2: I actually have a friend that has been going to the same hairstylist primarily because of the large boobs that she sort of shoves in.
1: Yeah.
2: So these are a lot of great topics coming up today. Now, thanks for joining us. I wanted to mention that our sports desk is now the NHTSA sports desk. This is all about the importance of driving the correct speed. A sharp turn could take you by surprise if you're going too fast, causing you to veer off the road. NHTSA would like to remind you another car could turn in front of you, leading to a fender bender or worse. A truck could brake suddenly, injuring you and the other driver. A cyclist could enter the road ahead, and the impact could send them to the hospital. And you got to watch out for motorcycles out there. Be very careful, please, for those great folks on bikes. They are very vulnerable. This is why you want to watch that speed limit. You may not think any of these things could happen to you, but you're not going to see them coming until they happen. NHTSA wants to remind you of all of these things. When you're speeding, you don't have time to course correct. You don't have time to stop when you're speeding. It just takes an instant for disaster to strike. We've all seen it. The speed limit isn't just there to protect you. It's to protect your fellow passengers and the other folks using the road. So NHTSA says, please slow down. Obey the law. Keep everyone around you safe. Speeding catches up with you. 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Thank you very much, NHTSA. We'll be visiting the NHTSA. It's a sports desk with Jeff Oskey sitting in for Chick McGee. Chick a little under the weather, and Pat Godwin also under the weather. So the fearsome foursome plus one, that would be aces or plus one, will be attacking the news and sports today for you. If you have anything you want to tell us, by all means, Bob and Tom at bobandtom.com is how you find us here in the O'Reilly Auto Parts Studios. 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
12: All right, girls, this one's for you. If you're

0: Jerry. 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
1: Oh, look over there. It's the Cahoney twins.
0: Now stay away from them. I heard they're a couple of nuts. And why are they always hanging around?
1: Oh, Dean, don't be so testy. You know, Dean, that girl over there is from England, and in England they call party girls birds.
0: I don't know about that, but I met her last night, and she's definitely a swallow.
2: Hello, lovely ladies.
3: You're looking in the pink.
0: So have yourself a stiff one.
1: Then pour yourself a drink.
0: I like mine straight up, Pally.
1: Swing.
2: I met myself a sweetie, and after just one dance,

0: hands.
1: Now, what do you mean, Pally? Couldn't a handsome young fella like you find a date?
0: Yeah, my left hand was my escort at the party in my pants.
1: Now, Jerry, get a grip on yourself.
0: I did. Swung.
2: The man in the studio with us is comedian Greg Hahn. You ever driven in a Corvette?
3: What do
2: you
3: mean? I'm a little bit tall for the Vette.
4: Are you really?
5: That's a big car. Yeah.
4: Put the seat back.
3: That's an idea.
6: How tall are you?
3: I'm 6'4". Yeah. You I got a huge SUV.
4: I just look
3: at the rear view thinking I got to get some friends. Rows and rows of seats. Nobody in them. I just go from gas station to gas station.
4: Hey, want a ride?
7: Yeah. Tell them about your 3-point plan for success, Greg.
3: What is that? Where I bought the car is too expensive?
7: Right.
3: My house is too expensive?
7: Right.
3: Knock up a fat girl. I'm out of it.
7: Yes, sir. Mr. Success. That's Greg Hahn.
2: Dave Cooperman is here with us.
8: How are you?
4: How are you?
8: I'm great.
2: Dave, a young guy, young comedian, good-looking guy, married man, I understand.
8: I am.
2: How's
8: I
2: that
8: am.
2: Going?
8: Right now, we're working on having kids and stuff. And,
2: cool.
8: But we're having some trouble, you know, and she's blaming me because she's not getting pregnant. And I'm like, honey, you realize we actually have to have sex, okay? Screwing with my head will not make you pregnant. How many times I got So we're thinking about, you know, we're talking about kids. Even naming a kid is a challenge if we have one, you know. I want my kid to know he's both Jewish and Chinese. The best I've come up with so far is cha-ching. Maybe lump sum.
2: Let's talk to our guest, Tom Foss. Tom, tell us about your life. You married, single? What's going on?
9: Married. There? Very happily married. I got a friend going through a midlife crisis. You know anyone like that?
10: Oh, yeah.
9: And he's asking me what he should do.
10: Oh, yeah.
9: And I keep telling him cheating is like growing pot.
4: Like growing pot?
9: You can do it and get away with it, but you can't ever, ever tell anyone.
7: ever. Anybody.
11: 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All Bob and Tom. All day and all the night. This is Bob and Tom Radio.
12: Hey, it's the Bob and Tom Show. Thank you very much for being here with us. We are live from the O'Reilly Auto Parts Studios. Jess Hooker's at the news desk.
13: Hello.
12: There's Jeff Oskey at the NHTSA Sports Desk.
14: Yes, sir.
12: Ace Cosby across the way.
14: Hey.
12: I'm Josh Arnold. There's Tom Griswold.
15: Thank you very much. A lot of topics to hit today. We were just talking about tools, screwdrivers.
13: Yes.
15: And manly things. There are, of course, many women who are far more talented than any of us using tools. So this is just kind of a dangerous territory. But we do have a quiz on manly things and womanly things and ladylike things. It's kind of fun. But we got off track, thanks to me, and a discussion about license plates. And we found out that Mr. Oskey's license plate had been swapped by...
12: Yeah.
15: You got pulled over and cuffed?
12: Yeah, well, I was at a DUI checkpoint, and they were like, at 2 in the morning, they're like, how come your license plate doesn't match your registration? I'm like, I don't know.
15: So somebody swapped it on you?
12: Yeah.
14: I had my tags cut off one time. They took some tool and cut the corner of my license.
13: Whoa.
14: Front and back, because in Missouri you needed front and back plates just to take the tags. And I didn't know that until my apartment complex tried to fine me for not having tags in their parking lot.
15: Yeah, that's the thing.
14: It's
15: not something you check on.
13: No.
15: I had driven all the way to North Carolina. We were checking into the hotel, and the bellman goes, you realize your license plate's been expired for more than a year. And I went, what?
14: Oops. Well, now that is something you kind of check on.
15: I thought the D had handled that for me.
13: Oh.
12: The who?
15: The lady that worked for me.
12: Oh.
15: It was pre-Amy.
13: Yes.
15: Her predecessor. So the license plate thing is kind of fascinating. I just can't. I mean, do you know your current plate?
12: I know a couple letters.
15: Well, that's helpful.
12: I don't know the whole thing. No.
13: Yeah, I know the TK at the front. That's all I know, but it's because it's a truck
15: but
13: plate.
15: But see, I now photograph everything. I have a picture of my license plate. Yeah. I have a picture of my car insurance.
12: Oh, yeah.
15: Because I was renting a car also in Georgia. I was renting a car, and the guy goes, do you have proof of insurance? I went, what? And so I learned my lesson there. I'd never had that. I've rented cars 100 times. I'd never had them demand proof of insurance. So now I've got a picture of my insurance thing. I've got a picture of my driver's license. But Kelly, my wife, went to that gigantic liquor store, Total Wine.
13: Yeah.
12: Oh, I love that.
15: She was having a party.
13: Yeah.
15: And it was a girly party.
13: Sure.
15: So she was buying a bunch of weird wine, whatever the hell it was. I wasn't with her.
13: Yeah.
15: And she got to check out. And she's a woman. She's clearly over 21.
13: Right.
15: But she'd forgotten that she'd lost her driver's license. Nope.
13: No, they won't sell it to you.
12: No.
15: I mean, there should be some kind of test. I mean, can't you eyeball someone and go, well, certainly a very attractive woman in her possibly 30s, late 40s.
13: Early. Yeah. They send excise in looking like that for reason. Yeah. So.
12: I mean, they have a job to do. I get it.
15: Yeah. I got carded a few years ago buying a video game.
13: Yeah.
15: At Walmart. Mm-hmm. I couldn't believe it.
12: Yeah.
15: I do not look under 21 by anyone's measure.
12: In that case, it would have been even 18.
15: Yeah. Yeah. Well, thanks. That makes me feel even worse.
12: Worse? Isn't that sort of a cop? Be the guy who doesn't card the 35-year-old woman at a liquor store. See how often you get screamed at.
13: That's true, too.
15: My brother, John, used to work at Disney World. They had a friend. I met her. She was under 21, mm-hmm. but looked 35.
13: Yeah.
15: And she was hired by Disney, and she would go to all of the places that serve liquor.
13: Oh, wow.
15: And then, of course, they told all the bartenders and waitresses and waiters, we have people doing this, so that's why they carded.
13: Yeah.
12: Yeah.
15: So you're correct, but alas. My question was going to be, I wonder if she had a photograph of her driver's license on her phone, if they would have said, okay, you're cool, if that's good enough. I know in some states.
13: Yeah, you can keep it in your My Cards.
15: In some states, that's enough.
12: Oh, really?
15: If you get pulled over. Mm-hmm. Not all of them. But, I mean, that makes sense. That's going
12: to,
15: in the future.
12: To me, it doesn't.
15: In the future, it's all going to be that way. It doesn't make sense to you to be able to show your phone?
12: No way. Hope you show a physical ID.
13: A hard card?
12: Yeah.
15: Why?
12: It's just how it should be.
15: Why? Because you're just a Luddite?
12: A little bit. But that's not why in this case. Just you should be a responsible adult, and you carry a photo ID with you.
15: Well, you got a photo. You could. I don't know about your phone, Josh, but mine has pictures on it.
12: Well, so does my. My phone has an insurance app where I don't have to take a picture of my insurance card. So let's not go there.
15: Should we get to our letters?
13: Yeah.
12: Sure.
15: Okay. Who's got a good one?
12: I have a great one. We had a story last week about the toilet vaults and people going in them to get things out.
13: Yeah.
12: This is from Greg. My buddy has a septic pumping business. He got a call one day asking if he could empty a septic tank as a lady accidentally flushed her dentures down the toilet.
15: Oh, no.
12: He emptied it out, drove into their farm field to blow it out into the field, which is perfectly legal. And then he walked the area where he spread the poo and found the lady's dentures and returned them to her. And she asked him not to tell anyone that this had happened.
15: That's incredible. How long would they have to sit some kind of nuclear Chernobyl-like...
12: Well, I think
15: the liquid to be pure enough and clean enough.
12: I think dentures are really expensive.
13: Very expensive.
15: And are they that expensive?
13: Yes, I know.
12: I mean, if you're poor, then
15: There's a whole thing on Reddit. There's a whole thread about what would you keep if it had fallen into the toilet?
12: Right.
13: Well, that's a question you ask. They say when you are cleaning out your house or going through stuff and you want to get rid of things. If there was feces smeared all over this, would you keep it and wash it, or would you just throw it away?
12: You know, that's a little different than the Marie Kondo. Does this bring me joy?
13: It's the opposite.
15: Is this covered in poop?
13: Yeah.
12: The average cost of full dentures ranges from $1,000 to $3,500 per arch.
15: Oh.
12: So custom can be
15: Per arch. Does that mean? That mean so it's 7,000 for a pair.
14: If you've got that says full dentures, wow. And then premium custom dentures can cost 2,500 to 6,000.
15: Do you remember the story we had?
12: And now she at least has a S-eating grin.
14: Yeah.
15: Oh, nice. Nice save on that. We had the story about the...
14: what needed save?
15: The guy that was...
14: What did I say that ruined it so much that Jeff had to come in and save it? You really want to start the week this way, pal?
15: Remember the letter we got, the guy? I think he was at a Denny's, and it was an elderly couple, and the woman... Ate her entire meal, then reached in her mouth and took her dentures out and passed them to the guy.
13: That's,
14: man, that's hard to believe.
15: That's a sweet, yeah. But that's kind of a sweet couple.
14: They just don't fit that way. I have such doubts about that story. Yeah. But it is, comedically, it's wonderful.
13: Yeah.
15: We got our quiz coming up about ladylike things and other things. But let's see. Let me get this one over here.
14: I guess you can get your dentures insured, I would imagine.
15: Oh, sure.
14: When you get them?
15: Sure.
14: Yeah. I would hope. Man, oh, man. Ooh. Just for that problem, you bend over to whatever, grab some toilet paper, and your dentures fall into the toilet.
13: I wonder if she was throwing up.
14: Maybe.
13: Yeah.
14: Oh, yeah. Maybe. Yeah.
15: Oh. Sure.
13: Aww.
14: Yeah, that's probably the best guess.
15: Is that what you're supposed, if you have them and you're puking, are you supposed to immediately yank them out?
13: I guess.
15: You might not have time. Wow. Dear Bob and Tom Show, this is from Derek. I've taken a few moments to throw together a quick man quiz.
14: Oh, good.
15: Okay, ready?
14: Yeah.
15: Now, Miss Hooker is here with us. She gave us the quiz of ladylike things that... What were one of the ones that we didn't know? Do you remember?
14: The one that Oscar got right away, and none of the rest of us had never heard of such a thing, was a makeup blender.
13: A beauty blender.
14: Oh, sorry. See?
15: Yeah. Beauty blender. See, a beauty blender, I thought it was a device or something.
13: Yes, yeah.
15: But it's not. It's a sponge?
13: Yeah, it is. It's a sponge to apply foundation.
15: Yeah, but you know too much guy stuff to
13: not
15: get this.
13: Let's see.
15: Okay. Who is the Duke?
13: The Duke. Oh, my gosh. It's not sports, it's music, right?
12: No.
13: Neither. Is sports.
12: Movies.
13: Oh, movies. Oh, it's the cowboy.
15: It's the cowboy.
13: Yeah, I don't know. I know it's the cowboy.
15: Can you do an impression of him for Josh?
14: Oh,
5: well, hey, little lady.
13: I know exactly
14: he can't.
13: Who he is.
14: Well, you know I can't, but I
15: sorry. Anybody?
13: Is it John Wayne?
15: Yes.
13: Yay, okay.
14: See, she got it based on my impression.
15: You'll get this one. It's a type of tool. It's a ball peen
13: hammer.
15: Ball peen hammer.
14: I wrote a tool one.
13: Okay.
14: Let's see if you know this. What's another name for a hex wrench? Some might say even a more common name. Wait, are there any guys in here that don't know it?
12: I think I know it.
13: A hex wrench? Is that also... What, an L? The L one?
14: And yes. What would that be called?
13: I don't know.
15: That's an Allen wrench.
13: An Allen wrench.
14: That's correct.
13: It hex is correct. Wrench. Sorry. Okay.
14: Oh, yeah. I would also have accepted hex or Allen key.
13: Allen key. Okay.
14: Some people call them that.
13: Gotcha.
15: Yeah. So I didn't know that's what that was called.
14: Oh, really?
15: Yeah.
14: Mm.
15: Do you know what a spanner is?
14: Yes. Do you?
13: No. A spanner?
15: Mm-hmm. That's just that's an English term. That's
13: no,
15: not,
13: I
15: that's
13: don't know.
15: Not fair.
13: What is it, though?
15: It's like a wrench.
13: Oh, okay.
15: Like a set of...
14: It spans the...
13: Oh, okay.
14: Goes, that's always why I assume they called it that.
12: Yeah. Okay. I have one. Do you know what a board stretcher is?
15: Yes, I know what it is.
14: What?
15: A board stretcher is what you say to the moron that cuts a board without measuring it properly, and now the board's too short. So you say to the idiot, go get a board stretcher.
12: Yep, and 45 minutes later, after going through the truck, the person came out and told me, no... Such product exists.
15: Yes. Yeah, that's one of those first day.
12: I sure look for one.
15: First day in the job bits.
14: That's yeah, they'll often, it's sort of an initiation almost.
13: Oh, yeah.
12: Yep, that was
13: that's
12: me.
13: That's funny.
15: What type of products, Ms. Hooker, are made by Berkley, Eagle Claw, or Rapala?
14: Man, I had a very similar question.
15: What type of?
12: Just think, Josh.
13: I know, it's fishing. It has to be fishing, right?
15: Okay.
13: Yeah, but I've never heard of any of those.
14: Oh, yeah, all big, yeah.
13: Those are brands?
14: Yes.
13: Okay.
14: Yeah, brands of fishing.
15: Okay, now.
14: Mine, well, this is the same. My question was, If somebody is talking about mono, fluoro, or braid, what are they referring to?
15: Well, that's a good question.
13: I have no idea.
15: It could be a disease.
14: Mm, right, right.
13: I would say it's how you put the string on the fishing pole, the line.
14: I'll give it to you. It's the line itself.
13: It's the line itself. Yeah. Okay, okay.
15: What is KBB? Now, you gave us LBD.
13: LBD.
15: Little black dress. Now, in return, you get KBB.
12: Now, Christy would know this.
14: I don't know this.
12: I think Christy would.
15: Christy would know immediately.
12: She would know immediately.
14: Do you know this?
13: It's car related?
15: Yeah.
13: Yeah, I don't know.
15: Kelly Blue Book.
13: Oh,
14: sure.
13: Okay.
14: Yeah.
15: Okay.
13: KBB.
14: What does ERA stand for?
13: ERA.
14: Mm. It's a baseball term.
13: Oh, earned runs. Earned runs. Oh, man, I don't know what the last
14: one. Go singular with run.
13: Earned
15: run.
13: I don't know.
14: Oh, you get, that was pretty good. Average.
13: Average.
14: Yeah.
13: Oh, earned run average.
14: Who, okay. What player has an ERA? What position?
13: Earned run average. I would think that was a batting position.
15: That would be, you had 9 choices. Actually, you really only had 2.
13: It's a pitcher?
15: Yeah. What position physically hikes the football in the NFL?
13: Oh, the center.
15: Oh, very good.
14: I figured you and Christy would both get that.
13: Yeah.
15: What is a hat trick in sports?
13: Three goals or three, yeah, right? 3 goals.
15: And we looked up the origin of that. Do you remember? No, but I forget.
14: Yeah, it's British, and I think it started with like cricket or rugby or something.
13: Okay.
14: It was, what, according to Lynyrd Skynyrd, what can you not do to this bird?
13: Oh, I'm guessing.
14: And this bird you cannot what?
13: And this bird you cannot tame.
14: Incorrect.
13: Oh, what is it?
14: Chain.
13: Oh, I thought it was tame this whole time.
12: Well, I thought it was change.
14: It is. Oh, I
15: this
14: thought you
15: bird
14: said
15: you
14: chain.
15: Cannot change.
14: Oh, sorry, I may have swallowed it. No, it's change.
15: Any one of those three would work, and the song would stay the same.
13: Yeah. Oh, that's true. Oh, well,
14: the guys know that it's change.
13: I had the lyrics wrong.
15: Bob, name the big three automakers.
13: And
15: I'll give you a little bit of leeway on this one.
13: Okay.
15: The term the big three is mid-50s. That's when that...
14: Yeah.
13: Okay, so Ford.
15: Yep.
13: Chrysler.
15: Now Stellantis. That's right, I'll take it.
13: Oh, okay. And,
15: Oldsmobile, Buick, Chevrolet.
13: Oh, Chevrolet.
14: No, they're all General two letters.
13: Oh, General Motors. Oh, okay.
15: Yeah, and that's kind of gone out of...
13: Yeah.
15: Our allowance of everything.
14: What is Darth Vader's real name?
15: You think that's a guy question?
14: More so than a girl question.
13: I've never watched any of these movies. So Darth Vader's real name is Vader, means father in German. I don't know.
12: I have no idea.
15: Is that true?
13: Yeah.
14: It is true.
15: So then that's been a giveaway the whole time?
13: The whole time. Yeah, immediately.
14: Been there right in front of everybody's face.
15: I had no idea. There's, a hilarious reference. I think the only great joke in Toy Story 5 is a Star Wars joke.
13: I'll have to look back. I must have missed.
14: I know
13: it.
14: I didn't. I don't think it's not that great of a joke to most people.
15: I laughed out loud because I thought the movie was kind of slow.
13: I agree. Yeah.
14: What physical attribute?
12: Wait, what's the answer?
14: Anakin Skywalker.
12: Oh, okay.
13: Anakin.
14: What physical attribute is Alexis Texas famous for?
13: I'm going to get Alexis Texas.
14: Yeah.
15: Is that a man or a woman?
13: It's a woman. And
14: you are gay.
15: I have never seen Alexis.
14: We've had pictures of her on the show.
13: I'm going to guess her breasts or her butt.
15: Well, that's no. I mean, the big, you got the big two there. I doubt if there are any. Are there any porn
13: Alexis
15: stars?
13: Alexis Texas. I'm going to go butt. Her butt's big.
14: That's correct.
13: Okay. Yeah.
15: I mean, are there any female porn stars noted for the size of their vaginal cavity?
14: You would think Christy Canyon would be.
15: Boy, that's an unfortunate name. Really. You don't want to be saddled with that.
14: What movie ends with the line, "Hey, we're all going to get laid"? Do you guys know this?
12: I do not.
14: Oh, come on. I'm not with men here.
13: Animal House.
14: Incorrect.
13: Okay. What is it?
14: Caddyshack.
13: Caddyshack.
15: Yeah. Oh, God, I forgot that. Okay, well, we'll get some more of these. These are
14: Can I get real men in here?
15: Okay.
12: You want to chop down a tree? You want to do some man stuff?
14: You've seen me do some man stuff.
12: Yeah, exactly. You want to do some real man stuff?
14: Do I need to remind you of what you said to me when we were working together doing man stuff?
13: This sounds like the gayest conversation.
14: We can't say it on the air.
15: No, we can't. How often did you say to Jeffrey, hey, that move reminded me of when I was in the choir in high school. Did I ever tell you about my band?
14: You know who never says when we were doing man stuff? Guys who were actually doing man stuff.
15: Yeah, the guy who climbs down from the wire that he's been rewiring after the power outage just grabs a cigarette and looks mean because he's just risked his life for all of it.
14: He didn't go, I just did man stuff.
15: Oh, thank you very much. Now, what's coming up in sports?
12: Oh, man, we got soccer stuff. We got UFC. We got a great world record with a famous musician. Our boy Pitbull is setting world records.
15: I'm kind of glad to see that he's got a sense of humor about himself.
12: Yeah, I think he's a pretty cool guy.
13: From
12: what I can tell.
14: Yeah, he seems fun.
12: And someone got gored somewhere in the running of the bull.
15: We got
13: Oh, no.
14: You mean somewhere is in on the body?
12: Yes, a special place.
15: Now you're thinking. Knowing me, you're thinking rectum.
13: First.
15: Not this time.
14: No. Was he turned around?
15: We'll find out. Right. Also, we have a hilarious video of a guy getting flipped over by a bison in Yellowstone.
14: Oh, yeah. I'm for it.
15: I laughed out loud.
14: Yeah. You get too close to the bison.
15: This thing, we have to, what's that music? If you play that to this, and it's everywhere. Mm-hmm. If you just go Yellowstone bison flipper, you see this guy. Wait till you see the outfit he's got. This honestly, it looks like someone from Central Casting said, get me the grandpa from the Beverly Hillbillies, fatten him up and bring him over.
14: Huh.
15: Right now, I want to talk about, speaking of fat, I want to talk about Brick House Nutrition, the physicians there trying to help you lose some weight. 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
14: Hey, it's the Bob and Tom Show, live from the O'Reilly Auto Parts Studios. Thank you for being here with us. There's Jess Hooker at the news desk.
13: Hello.
14: Here all week?
13: All week.
14: All right. Christy's enjoying a much-deserved vacation. There's Jeff Oskey across the way.
12: Hey, Josh.
14: Chick hates us, so he's not here. There's Ace Cosby.
18: Hey, Josh.
14: I am Josh Arnold. There's Tom.
15: Thank you very much. We've been doing this these back-and-forth quiz, a quiz, a kind of men versus women, ladies versus gents.
14: Yeah, who knows what about what sort of sex or gender. It's fun. Yeah. And we totally understand that some women are going to get the guy questions and some guys are going to get the girl questions, and yeah.
15: And we've established the fact that even though today Miss Hooker looks very girly girl, which we approve of, you've done pretty well with the men's version. Here's another question submitted by Derek.
14: Good questions, Derek.
15: What is 10W40?
13: It's a lubricant.
15: There you go.
14: Excellent.
15: Very good.
14: Not for the bedroom.
13: Not
14: really.
13: For the bedroom. Right. Usually for
14: unless you're a cyborg.
13: Yeah. Whatever you're into.
15: Well, anybody remember?
18: Actually, not a lubricant.
14: Well,
18: it's the opposite of a lubricant.
14: Oh, it creates friction in order.
18: Well,
14: to...
18: Well, I mean, if you put it on
15: 40?
18: Yeah, I mean, if you put it on a rusty thing, it kind of eats away from the rust as opposed to like lubing, like if you were trying to lube something, you wouldn't use WD-40.
13: You wouldn't.
14: I feel like we always use
15: no, 10W-40.
14: Wait, what?
15: That's oil. 10W-40. Like you want?
14: Oh, what? I'm a moron. Oh no, it's okay. I was wondering. WD-40. I was doing WD-40.
18: Right,
14: like. Which is also a good question. Ask a woman what WD-40 is, because she may not know.
13: Yeah, I mean, I know that that's what you put when something's squeaky.
15: Yeah.
13: Yeah.
15: This is like you walk, you have any,
14: right,
15: you
14: yeah.
15: Got,
14: it's kind of a grease,
15: a man would say you have any 30 weight.
14: Yeah. Right. I heard WD-40.
18: Oh, you're good, dude.
13: Yeah.
18: I have a question for a lady, a man question.
13: Okay.
18: Are women aware that when a man loads the dishwasher, it doesn't matter how he loads it, it will still wash all the dishes
15: clean? That's a great
18: clean.
15: Question. The answer is a woman does not realize.
13: No, oh, okay. I don't like to do the dishes. My husband does the dishes, and however he does it is fine with me.
14: I disagree with Jeff's hypothesis.
13: Really?
15: I do them, I load them, and then Kelly goes in and reloads them.
13: Reorganizes? Yeah, no.
18: I was told I load a dishwasher like I'm a drunk raccoon.
13: Oh,
14: now, yeah, I can't have that.
15: The only thing I do that might be considered.
14: Wait, you think it matters what way they face?
18: Absolutely.
13: Really?
14: No, I don't think if a plate faces left or right, it matters, but I want them facing all the same way.
15: Really? Now, the only thing I'm kind of anal about it, do you have that? I have that dishwasher that the tray comes out on the top.
13: Yes.
15: That's got slots for all the silverware.
13: Yes.
15: Now, do you line it up so you go knife, knife, knife, knife, spoon, spoon, spoon, spoon, fork.
14: I have compartments on the bottom, and I have a small fork compartment, large fork. Mine goes small fork, large fork, teaspoon, tablespoon, butter knife, and then steak knives.
15: Mm-hmm.
14: Miscellaneous, where whatever is the least filled compartment.
15: This is very interesting.
13: Yeah.
14: So
15: you're very, very organized.
14: And it doesn't affect, in that case, Jeff, it does not affect how they're cleaned at all. It just...
15: Yeah, no, but I like the general aspect of your question. My question again is: are women aware that we can't read their minds, and how long have they been aware of this?
13: It's taken us a long time.
15: Yeah. Okay. How about this one? What do odd-numbered interstate highways all have in common?
14: Ah, that is a good question. I learned this early on travels.
15: Odd-numbered interstate highways.
13: They run north south.
15: Very good.
13: Yeah.
15: Very good, Miss Hooker.
14: Yeah.
15: Now, do you know your signs without the letters on them?
14: In the driving test?
15: Yeah, most states now in the driving test require...
13: I don't know. I think I would know the obvious ones, right?
14: Like a triangle? Do you know what that...
13: A speed limit?
15: No.
13: No, triangle is a yield.
15: Yep.
13: And then a rectangle is speed, right?
14: Mm-hmm.
13: And then you got your stop sign.
14: Which is what shape?
13: An octagon? No, that's not right.
14: It might be. I was asking because I didn't know.
13: Is it 6 or 8?
14: A stop sign?
13: Yeah.
15: 8.
13: It's 8? Okay.
15: Okay, these are great. This is really fun. We'll continue to do this. We also... have a number of letters on other topics.
14: Oh, what is the last name of Vito, Sonny, and Michael?
13: Corleone.
14: Oh, whoa. You were so quick on that.
15: Yeah.
14: How did you know? Oh, you're Italian.
13: I'm Italian.
15: Have you ever seen The Godfather?
13: Oh, yeah. I've seen all of them. All three, yeah. Okay. There's not a fourth, is there? God, I hope not. No, that's the new one coming out from the sister's perspective, right?
12: Yes.
13: Is that true?
12: Right.
13: That's going to happen? Yeah.
15: Really?
12: I can't remember. Is it a book or a movie?
13: I thought it was a movie.
12: I know they're doing it.
13: Yeah.
12: Yeah.
15: Okay, is it going to be called Godfather 4?
12: I don't know. I think it'll be called...
13: What is her name?
12: I think it's called No Thanks.
15: Should have stuck to 2. Quit while you're ahead. Okay. Here's another question. Does a woman know what a check engine light means? Thank you, Chris from Bakersfield.
12: I know a lot of teen boys who don't know what a check engine light... What's better... Knowing what it means and totally ignoring it, or just not knowing what it means. What's funny, I got in my son's van the other day, and I was like, hey, how long has this check engine light been on? He goes, oh, it just popped on today. I'm sure it's just popped on
13: today.
12: That
13: is the standard answer.
15: Did you check it?
12: Yeah. Did you solve the problem with a little black electrical tape? Yeah. Just right over that.
15: The old VCR trick.
12: Yeah.
15: Back in the day. We're coming right back to the O'Reilly Auto Parts Studios. 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

0: And now, from the Bob and Tom Archives, we dust off another classic. classic. 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
1: Shayma Tosh is our guest. Let's see what else is going on, Shayma. You have your new boyfriend.
2: A new boyfriend. I just broke up with somebody like a few months prior to that, which was a nightmare.
1: How'd you do that?
2: Well, this was
3: a
2: text message.
3: Yeah. Long relationship?
2: Email. It was a 10-month relationship, okay. And it was long distance. And this is, I have to say, to date, the lamest breakup I've ever had. He literally said to me, I think he was picking a fight because it was long distance, and he had decided he wanted to move to L.A., and this must have been a sabotage maneuver because it's heinous. He said, I think you should gain 5 pounds.
4: What?
2: And I said, gain 5 pounds. Okay. Well, if I'm within 5 pounds of your goal weight, maybe you should shut your trap, huh? How about that? And I'd like to get all my exes in a ring.
3: Wow.
2: And let them fight it out using the same tactics they pulled on me in the relationship.
3: Wow.
2: Just to see how long they could survive around their own kind. Like, I already know what the scenario would be like. It'd be like, ladies and gentlemen, welcome to the ex-boyfriend match brought to you by Reebok. 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
3: Use Reebok.
2: Also sponsored by Miller Lowlife. Let's get ready to rumble. Looks like Joe Lies When He Cries is making the deception of the week. And Lance lives to argue, defending himself by bringing up mistakes Joe made 3 years ago. Next up, Chuck never picks up the check. Dodging. Dodging. You know, jealous Jake was scheduled to fight tonight. Word is he's outside in the bushes spying on the competition. And morning breath Maury in all his glory. Uh-huh. If he gets close enough, he'll knock him down with one blow. Looks like Pansy Paul Spineless is bringing his mother in the ring. Looking very confident tonight. Word is he just stopped breastfeeding 3 weeks ago. Good for you. Next up, Steve trying to date my sister. Sneaky Steve pulling his signature behind the back move now, but he's not fooling anyone. Now he's going down, but not on either sister. And Mama Spineless getting involved now. She's jumping on Morning Breath Maury's back, and they're really going at it. Nagging, breathing, nagging, breathing, nagging. Hold on a sec, folks. Jealous Jake finally steps in the ring, and he's got a knife.
3: Uh-oh.
2: We haven't seen this look in his eyes since Shayma was 3 minutes late getting back from Jamba Juice. Looks like Jealous Jake's going to take the cake here tonight. Hold on a sec, folks. Two-stroke Tommy entering the ring. Oh, and he's down already.
1: Shayma Tosh.
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6: David Dyer is our guest.
3: Oh,
6: I want to know more. Uh-huh. I want to know more.
1: Are you a dad? Because he'd be green, I know.
7: Yes, I've got two beautiful daughters back home.
1: How old are they?
7: 9 and 6. They're good kids. They're smart kids. I'm proud of both of my kids are part of what they call the gifted and talented program at school, which is nice. But they I don't like that title, gifted and talented. When they say that, they're talking about the smart kids. That's all they're talking about. I think if you're going to call the group gifted and talented, then you let all the gifted and talented children into the group.
1: Mm-hmm. Sure.
7: What about the kid with the big penis who tap dances?
3: Yeah?
7: Are you going to tell me that kid's not gifted and talented?
2: Yeah.
8: He certainly is.
7: Sounds to me like he's met all the stated criteria.
1: Married for 15 years, though.
7: 15 years, yeah.
2: Good for you.
7: Coming up on 16. It's good. It's tough, though. I always try to look at things like my parents. My parents got divorced after 41 years.
3: Wow.
7: Which is, that's like.
3: 41 sad, years.
7: 41 years. That's like the longest game of chicken ever. That's like, somebody make a move here.
2: Oh, my gosh.
3: 41 years.
7: 41 years, man.
8: That is my new favorite of the year. Somebody make a move. Let's go. Yeah.
6: The world's longest game of chicken.
7: That is. I mean, okay. I'll tell you, the worst part about it, I'm in my 30s. I see my dad every other weekend and on Tuesdays from 5 to 8. That's how I spend time with him.
3: That's sad. Wow. The rest of the time you're with mom then.
1: Generation, are you like, are your parents
2: hippies?
1: Fairly straightforward?
7: Not at all. Very, very straightforward. Mm-hmm. Yeah, late 50s, early 60s. Yeah, they were, you know what my dad did? And I don't know if this is indicative of that generation, but he was a whistler. But not like a whistler, like a melodic, you know, tune all the time. Mm-hmm. He'd whistle as a directive at, you know, come here, listen, come here.
3: Oh.
7: Get over here. All the time he'd whistle at us to where we actually called the language he spoke whistlish because it was a mix of whistling and English. You know? He would come here, listen. There's a pile of wood up on that hill. I want you to grab the wheelbarrow, head up there, grab four or five logs, bring it back down here. Put it behind the house. Come back over here. I got more stuff here to do. Move it. Let's go. Come on. Yeah. My brothers and I, we were like border collies. You know, every time he'd whistle, we would change direction. Oh, we got to be over here now. Let's go.
0: This is Bob and Tom 24/7. If you missed a few minutes or just want to hear it again, the all-day replay, Bob and Tom Radio.
4: Hey, it's the Bob and Tom Show. Thank you very much for joining us today. Hope you're having a terrific morning thus far. We are live from the O'Reilly Auto Parts studio. Jess Hooker is at the news desk.
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4: Jeff Oske is there at the NHTSA sports desk.
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4: Ace Cosby's there.
10: Howdy.
4: I'm Josh Arnold, and Tom has been getting us excited for a video we're going to watch of a man versus bison, which
11: it's as funny as I mean the guy's gonna be okay.
4: I look
11: that's
4: good.
11: Well, that's
4: good.
11: Important,
4: but I do look forward to seeing it.
11: But he's badly hurt.
4: I mean, how many sites? I've never been to Yellowstone. I hope to get there sooner than later, but there must be signs everywhere.
11: Yeah. And they're very big animals.
4: Right.
11: And they can run, I don't know, 30 plus miles an hour. You're not going to outrun one.
4: And they're not, from what I understand, unwilling to pose for selfies.
11: Yeah. And that's pretty much how this happened.
4: Oh, man. All right.
11: We've been talking, we often talk about words. If you remember this, this is a letter from Steve. He writes, Stephen, he writes, I think most men learn the term colostrum when their lady is pregnant or has just given birth.
5: Yeah.
11: Remember this one? We learned about it through the breastfeeding consultant when we were in the hospital. I always thought it was a funny term. My wife definitely did not appreciate it when I started calling her boobs colostomy bags.
4: Oh, no, she wouldn't care for that.
11: Because I thought it was quite clever.
4: Yeah, I like it.
11: I guess something, Stephen, I do too. I think that's pretty good. Dear Bob and Tom Show, Tom, my daughter turned 10 in June. Oh, I've got a 10-year-old. We were out on a walk with her adopted puppy, Nala. That's a sweet doggy. What a great doggy name. We were attacked by a swarm of mosquitoes. My daughter was attacked on her neck and shoulders. I was attacked on my bald head.
4: Oh.
11: I told my daughter they attacked my head because they want smart blood. She said, no, Dad, it's because you're bald. Thanks. Thanks, sweetie.
4: Yes.
11: Yeah, wear a hat. Tom, please, I'm going to be stealing your phrase. Oh, I see. I forget what the context was, but I said, I was talking about something back in the old days, and I said, that's when I was in charge of my own life.
5: Yeah.
11: Those days gone by. Well, thank you, Marvin from Louisiana. Always appreciate your input. Once again, we are looking for questions that determine your manliness or womanliness.
4: Yeah.
11: This all started with Miss Jess Hooker, and do you have any more of the ones that you did for us on Friday? Do you remember?
5: Yeah.
11: We had purple shampoo.
5: We did.
11: We had LBD, little black dress.
5: Yes.
11: What was the one for the hair where you've got a blonde streak on two sides?
4: Is that money piece?
5: It's called a money piece, yes.
4: I love that.
5: Yeah.
11: And that's pretty, that's common parlance for that?
5: Yes.
11: The money piece?
5: Yeah. Yeah, we could.
11: I would never have put that together, ever.
5: No. Mm-mm. No, my husband definitely didn't. He thought it was a shape of a waxing in the nether regions.
4: I mean,
5: regions.
4: That's a good guess.
10: Yeah.
11: Yeah, or a hooker.
5: Yeah.
11: Oh. Prostitute.
4: I mean, that's not a bad guess. Yeah.
11: Because they've got side piece.
5: Yes.
4: Right. So why wouldn't money piece be somebody you'd pay on the side?
11: Hmm. And by the way, I've discovered something new in the world of food.
5: Okay.
11: I think they've perfected microwavable rice.
5: Oh, yeah, in the bowls already.
4: Not bad.
5: Yeah.
11: It's not bad. I say that because that's all I ate all weekend.
5: Mm-hmm.
11: I had a little intestinal disorder, so it was a...
10: Oh, you don't have the thing going around, do you?
11: I don't think so. It seems to be I'll let you know. I think it's over.
4: Oh, good, good.
11: But I talked to my doctor about it. But
4: they had you on chicken and brown rice like you were a sick puppy.
11: But I used to always get that boil in a bag rice.
5: Yeah.
4: Yeah.
11: Not bad. Yeah. But the microwavable rice, ladies and gentlemen, I give it a thumbs up.
4: It's acceptable.
5: Yeah, it's fine.
4: I have a rice cooker, so I'm spoiled.
5: Right. I just always do my stovetop.
4: Mm.
11: You got a rice cooker. How long does that take?
4: I mean, it takes an hour. Yeah. But I've had one ever since I lived in Korea, because to me, it's the only way.
5: Nice.
11: So you got to plan an hour in advance?
4: Yeah.
11: Well, that's not going to happen.
5: It's perfect every time.
4: Yeah, it is. Yeah. It's perfect.
11: Okay. Well, good to know. Let's visit the sports page with Mr. Oskey, sitting in for Chick McGee, who I think is also on a diet of primarily of rice right now.

0: a USB drive that features the authenticity film.
1: Oh, those will sell out immediately.
0: Well, yeah. They're sold out. They were priced at $450 a piece.
2: Wow.
3: $450
0: a piece, sold out already. You're too late.
1: Yeah, because they'll have resale value. If let's say it's not your team that wins and you don't want it anymore, you can easily sell it for double what...
3: The organization that should be doing this is the PGA.
2: Yeah.
1: Boy, that's interesting. You
3: could have someone collecting divots. Because, I mean, they're chopping up the course.
1: Right.
0: Oh.
3: Would you buy a divot from...
0: Yeah. That's a great idea.
3: A divot from Augusta encased in... Because I think... In our culture here in America, I think more terrible golf gifts are purchased because there really isn't, what do you get your golfing husband? Well, I got to get him something. I'll get him the stupid thing that looks like a golf bag that holds umbrellas. You run out of dumb things to get after a while.
1: I would assume, yeah. Yeah, I know that it would be boring, but I would assume if you're an avid golfer would just want more golf balls.
2: Yeah, $90 box of golf balls is what it is.
1: Every year.
2: Yeah.
1: Can't
2: get enough
1: standard,
2: of them. Yeah.
1: New year I know you're going to get me a box of golf.
3: This is the honest to God truth. I don't have a picture. A little girl in my neighborhood who was a friend of one of my daughters, instead of a lemonade stand the other day, she was selling golf balls.
2: I wonder if her dad was out of town.
1: She did what?
0: Yeah.
3: She had more than 150 of them, and she'd graded them A, B, and C.
1: Were they based on cleanliness? Or
3: If they were nicked up.
1: Yeah.
3: More than 150, three huge buckets of golf balls.
2: That's
3: holding up a sign, golf balls.
1: That is a very different neighborhood than I grew up in. But I love that. I love entrepreneurial.
3: She's going to be running the world.
1: Yeah.
3: She's always got an angle.
1: That's smart.
3: Yeah, it's really sweet.
1: Then somebody needs to have an Arnold Palmer stand right next to her.
2: There you go.
1: Kids.
3: Oh, wait a minute. So you've got lemonade and iced tea and then the Arnold Palmer. That is a good idea.
1: they need to join.
3: Yeah. The problem with lemonade stands is you got to have ice, kids.
2: Mm-hmm. Yeah.
3: If you're doing a lemonade stand.
2: Yeah.
3: And you need a lot of cups. Mm-hmm. That story about getting paying $4 for a lemonade and you're walking away. Hey, mister, that's our only glass. Can you bring it back? Okay, thank you very much.
1: I did the
3: much.
1: McDonald's drive-thru ice for the first time over the weekend.
2: How was it?
1: Fantastic.
0: Right?
3: Okay. Is it crushed ice or is it cubes?
1: It was the McDonald's ice.
2: Yeah.
1: So, yeah.
2: It's like a chip almost.
1: Right. It is almost like a chip. And, man, $1.50 for a good... medium-sized bag. And
0: you hit it on the drive-thru. You don't even have to get out of your car. They hand it through
1: the window.
0: That's
1: such a cool thing they do.
0: It's awesome.
2: Did you do that on your way to your fishing tournament?
1: Yeah, for the cooler in the boat.
3: Okay, here's the scenario. I bought ice this weekend, too. Because, as you know, I hate crushed ice.
2: Yes,
1: right.
2: We do know.
3: And the ice at my house I can't stand because it comes out in, like, these half moons.
2: Yes.
3: So when you're drinking something, that half moon becomes a dam, and suddenly it spills all over your shirt. Kelly likes crushed ice, so we have a crushed ice machine.
2: Sure.
3: Once again, when I was in charge of my own life, I would have bought a big cube machine.
0: There's nothing on the refrigerator that you can hit that changes from crushed to full ice.
2: No, it's not on his refrigerator.
1: He doesn't like what their full ice is the half moon
0: stuff. Oh, okay.
1: Mine is too.
3: I've got a separate ice maker in my pantry.
2: Yeah, you can't see that his refrigerator is a refrigerator.
1: I love that.
2: Yeah, that is kind of cool.
0: That's pretty cool.
3: So I'm at Kroger.
2: Okay.
3: Where the savings never stop. And I'm in the self-checkout, and if you've been there, there are like 10 of them.
2: Yeah.
3: It's great. And they're lined up, across from each other, and then the ice machine, whatever it's called, the bags are, the bagged ice, is right there.
2: Right.
3: At the end. So I've been waiting in line for a while. No problem. I get up there, and I've got two other little things, and I put them on the thing, and then I walk to go get my ice.
2: Sure.
3: And some a-hole takes my spot.
1: And you weren't even done with it.
3: No, I just started.
1: Wow.
3: I should have checked something.
1: But your stuff was there.
3: My stuff was there on the, because there's two shelves. One on the right, one on the left.
2: Yeah.
3: The one on the left weighs stuff.
1: Right.
2: But there's an ice option, so you don't have to go right. and scan your ice.
3: What?
4: Yeah.
2: Sorry.
1: You can look it up. There's,
4: you just
1: they have options.
4: ICE.
1: They have options for the ice.
3: There's probably some guy up in the office going, look at this moron.
2: Yeah.
3: I buy ice there all the time.
1: They have options for the firewood.
3: You're kidding me.

0: Wait, you go get the bag of ice and scan the bag?
1: Yeah. How else the hell else am I going to do?
0: I'm surprised it scans.
2: I am too.
1: There's a thing on it. I mean, yeah.
0: Right, yeah. But
3: yeah, but it's so wet. Yeah. I wouldn't.
2: They would prefer you just to use the.
3: So when you, the same way you would look up produce, you can look up ice and like Josh says, a rick of wood.
1: I learned something today.
3: Yeah.
0: Mulch.
2: But that guy should not have stolen your.
1: No.
3: No. Yeah.
2: Did you say anything to him?
1: Yeah. Yeah. This is my spot.
2: Yeah. Did he just go, oh, dude, I'm sorry. I wasn't.
1: No, he was a prick. He didn't do anything.
2: Ah, jeez.
1: So I should have said something really nasty. Go back where you came from, which is probably the same place I came from.
3: Oh, okay.
1: That probably wouldn't have worked.
2: Right, right. Yeah.
1: Yeah, you know, suburban white dude, that's not really very effective, is it? What a great revelation. I can just... Because I buy ice all the time.
3: Yeah.
0: Well, now you can just go through the McDonald's drive-thru. It's way easier.
1: But is it chips or is it cubes?
2: It's what you get when you get a soda from there. So if you don't like that ice,
3: stick
2: with what you're doing, I say. Because
3: if you don't like the half moon shape, you're not going to like the McDonald's ice,
2: right.
3: I don't think.
1: But I like that clear. That beautiful
3: McDonald's
1: clear
3: ice.
1: McDonald's
3: ice is very clear.
1: Really?
3: Yes. Yeah. It is good ice.
1: I looked into getting it delivered, and it was, I'm not joking. The guy said, well, we were having an event a couple of years ago. The guy goes, well, it's a minimum of 1,000 pounds.
2: Oh, geez.
1: Well, my friends may be drunks, but they're not that.
2: The Iceman cometh with a forklift.
3: Yeah. We had a lake house when I was a kid, and so we had essentially a restaurant-style ice machine.
2: Oh.
3: And in that way, it was just, you know, the big thing that
1: jealous.
3: you would pull the
1: scooper.
3: Yeah, the scooper, the whole thing. And it, because we need ice constantly when you're at the lake. And so they just got one of those. Maybe you should get one of those for your garage.
2: Not a bad idea.
1: Does it make the clear cubes?
3: Yeah.
1: Oh, wait a minute.
3: Yeah.
1: Here I come. Do a little bit of shopping today, perhaps. Now, let's just say... Well, I'll ask you, what's coming up in sports?
0: Oh, we have a run into the Bulls and Pit Bull. So lots of bull.
1: Is that a tuxedo shirt?
0: It is not. It is a Cuban cigar shirt.
3: Yeah.
1: Oh, okay. I just saw the frilly stuff. That's a bold move.
3: Oh, no, that's a Jeff-style shirt for sure.
2: We know that because he's worn it since we've known him.
3: Yeah.
1: Really? Never seen that before.
2: It is a cool shirt. Thanks.
1: Makes you want to go get a one of those coffees that's super strong in the little tiny, coffee cup.
3: An espresso?
2: Yes.
1: I had to spend a lot of time in Miami, and I would go get those little tiny.
3: They're fun.
1: It's like drinking electric gasoline. I mean, it is great. And after that, you go, I think I'm going to go build a barn. A lot of caffeine. Right now, prices are high. I got some gas this weekend. Hello. Groceries are high. I just got some new insurance for my car. That's another story. But the point is, prices are way up on just about everything. So maybe you're in need of some cash. A lot of commercials you'll hear about, we can take all your credit, you'll pay nothing. Come on, get serious. You probably have some cash lying around in your house. The value of homes, as you know, has gone way up in the United States in the last 5 years. If you've got a five-year-old house, it's probably worth, obviously it depends on your situation, probably worth about 30, 40% more than it was 5 years ago. 10-year, you lived there for 10 years, probably doubled in price. But you don't have to sell it to take advantage of that. You can do a refi and refinance your home and then take some of that equity out and pay off your credit cards or put in a new kitchen or buy an ice maker like I want to get now. 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
1: And some a-hole takes my spot.
2: And you weren't even done with it.
1: No, I just started.
2: Wow.
1: I should have checked something.
2: But your stuff was there.
1: My stuff was there on the...
0: No. Wait, yeah, get the bag of ice and scan the bag?
1: Yeah. How else the hell else am I going to do?
0: I'm surprised it scans.
2: I am too.
1: 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I mean, yeah.
2: Right, yeah. But
3: yeah, but it's so wet. Yeah. I wouldn't...
2: But that guy should not have stolen your...
1: No.
3: No.
1: Yeah.
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1: Yeah. Yeah. 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
13: Well, I assumed he meant my school. I didn't show up for my final exam, and I flunked out. But my attorney, Mr. Jensen, explained to Mr. Cooper's attorneys how this would prevent me from becoming a doctor and making millions of dollars over my lifetime. Thanks, Jim.
14: That man is just one of dozens of clients I have helped. Just listen to this young couple who came into my office with a sad story.
15: Well, rock music ruined the reputation of my girlfriend and me. We grew up in a small town and dated all throughout high school.
16: We always behaved very modestly in public and had planned to save ourselves for marriage. Until we became the talk of the town. Tell him, Jack.
15: You see, Diane and I were outside the Tasty Freeze, minding our own business, sucking down a chili dog.
16: And his hands were not between my knees. Johnny Cougar ruined our reputation. Couldn't walk down the street without people snickering and pointing after that song came out.
14: But now life goes on for Jack and Diane. Yeah. Thanks to our out-of-court settlement, they were able to move to a slightly larger town with larger fast food chains and less nosy neighbors. I'm just here to help people get what's coming to them. If you thought Saturday night really was all right for fighting, contact my office. Or if you thought Pat Benatar really wanted you to hit her with your best shot, just pick up the phone and call me. Did you hear Rock You Like a Hurricane on the radio and immediately evacuate your home? Well, I'm your guy. Perhaps you had a loved one who took the Van Halen song Jump a little too literally. Give me a ring. There is no reason for you to suffer any longer. I have helped a hotel detective who was out of sight get his job back as well as a banker lady who was sure all that glittered was gold. And recently, I helped this victim of a stalker.
17: I got real creeped out every time I heard that song by The Police, Every Breath You Take. I realized he was singing about me. Every move you make, I'll be watching you. Creepy. Jason Jorgensen was able to get me a nice settlement. Plus, he got that guy ticketed for impersonating a law enforcement official. Oh. The police? Hell, it turns out they ain't even real cops. Jackie sure helped me.
14: Don't let rock and roll ruin your life any longer.
18: The law offices of Joe Johnson do not accept any cases which may end up in an actual court of law. Any settlements awarded are subject to Costa Rican taxes as well as a 3-year waiting period pending counter litigation. Joe Johnson will not be held responsible for any death threats, public mockery, or yard jobs which occur before, during, or after filing lawsuits.
14: Call the law offices of Joe Johnson today.
18: Phone number withheld due to pending litigation.
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0: Welcome back to the Bob and Tom Show. We are coming to you from the O'Reilly Auto Parts Studios. Across from me, the lovely Mr. Josh Arnold.
19: Hi, Jeff.
0: The wonderful Jess Hooker.
20: Hi.
0: I'm Jeff Oskey. There's Ace Cosby.
1: You should have asked her a question because you know she's eating a sandwich over there. So,
0: yeah, I was trying to be nice.
1: That's I know. You give her all she has to do is go hi.
0: And there he is, Tom Griswold.
1: You're welcome, and thank you very much. We've been having a lot of fun with a list that Miss Hooker came up with, a list of questions that every woman probably knows the answer to and most guys don't.
20: Yes.
1: And obviously you're going to get situations in which you've got to folks get the other whatever.
0: Absolutely.
1: Yeah. I still don't even know this one. What is a peplum top?
20: Yes. I am a little unsure myself, so I didn't ask you guys that question.
0: A peplum?
1: P-E-P-L-U-M. What's a peplum top?
0: Peplum top.
1: Is that a shirt?
0: Know.
20: So, yeah, I think it is almost like an empire waist shirt. This is my guess, Josh. I don't know what that is.
0: yeah, so I don't either.
20: It's like the seam is up high. So then it comes and it kind of flares out at the bottom.
0: Okay.
20: So it's a little fitted on top.
0: We've all seen them, dude.
20: Do you know what I'm talking about?
0: Yes.
20: Is that right?
0: Yes.
1: What does it say?
0: I'm just looking at pictures, and it's that.
20: It's like a flowy kind of hippie shirt.
0: It's almost like if the bottom of your shirt had a skirt.
20: Exactly.
1: It's almost like a tennis outfit.
0: Yeah.
20: Yeah, kind of. Yeah.
0: Okay. Or like an old mom swimsuit.
20: Yes, that's exactly right.
0: Yeah, exactly.
20: Yeah.
1: What's a kitten heel? That's a shoe, right?
20: Uh-huh, with a very short heel.
0: Okay. And a few of us knew that. I only knew it, I guessed.
20: Do you guys remember what a diva cup is?
0: Yes. Yeah, that was one that I knew when you said it.
20: Oh, okay.
0: I knew that. Because I like joking about it.
1: That's the one in place of instead of using a tampon, you have that in there. And I believe it was Jeffrey who suggested if you're doing that, don't go on a trampoline.
0: Right.
20: No trampolines with the diva cup. Yes. Yeah.
1: Probably get a letter from someone who's a gymnast.
0: I first heard about them, I thought they were like a cup that hung outside of everything.
20: No, that's very funny though. It is.
1: That'd be like
0: almost like
1: one of those fly traps.
20: Yeah.
1: Except
0: it was a cup, almost like the cup and mouse trap that the marble would land in. That's what I was picturing.
1: A little bucket.
20: That's funny.
0: Yeah. Yes.
20: No, you actually have to I would say this is how I explained it to my husband. It's like a silicone shot glass. And you can bend it, and that's how you put it in there, and then it expands and fills the void.
1: How often do you have to empty that baby?
20: It depends on what day of your cycle you're in.
1: How do you know when the time is right?
0: You'll know.
20: You know. Yeah, you know. Yeah.
1: Now, we had an interesting letter a half an hour or so ago from a guy about colostrum.
20: Yes.
1: Remember this? And colostrum is what?
20: Colostrum is the nutrient-dense liquid that comes in before your breast milk comes in.
1: And his wife had just had a baby, and this had been explained to them by the breastfeeding consultant. And so he referred to his wife's breasts as colostrum-y bags.
20: That's funny.
1: Which leads to this letter. I heard you guys mention colostomy bags. This is a true story. I was checking into a hotel. In the lobby, they had a sign saying, "Welcome to Ostomy Dance."
0: Oh, wow.
1: I asked the clerk what that meant. She said it's a dance for people that wear colostomy bags. I said, I bet they don't do the bump. She did not laugh at my insensitive remark and then proceeded to give me the worst room in the hotel right next to the ice machine and as far away from the elevator as you can get as payback.
20: Wow.
1: Wow.
2: That's a good joke. Yeah. I would think even people with colostomy bags would appreciate
20: that. Yeah.
1: And I found out that the hard way.
2: What? You found out what?
1: Well, we used to have to read, they called it COMFO when Bob and I were up in Harbor Springs. COMFO was a community information.
0: Okay.
1: And we had to do that. One of the stations, I was talking about this just yesterday, one of the stations was a so-called beautiful music station, Muzak, you know, all strings, like the Holly Ridge Strings play the Beatles, really nauseating stuff. But we had to announce that stuff on, it would be on tape.
20: Yeah.
1: And there were all this, but then we'd have to go into the other building or the other part of the building and do a regular radio show. So it was kind of like a Saturday Night Live bit where you're going, Michigan's beautiful north weather. Then you're going, all right, today it's going to be sunny in the other building. We had some issues with that, but there was one of those COMFO things I read on the air, and it was a meeting of the Ostomate Society.
0: Ah.
1: And I said to Bob, what is that, people that have eight arms? got a visit from the general manager.
20: Uh-oh.
0: What is it?
1: It's the same people who would go to a colostomy bag dance.
0: Okay.
1: I didn't know.
2: There are different kind of ostomies. A colostomy is a ostomy of the colon, so
0: so this gets everybody.
2: But what's that?
0: That dance. All the ostomies were allowed.
20: Yeah.
1: Right. Oh, really?
0: Yeah.
1: Oh, that's nice.
0: Yeah. It was open to all.
1: So you want, because is it cool to walk up to someone and go, hey, man, what's your bag? Then you kind of a hip 60s thing. Hey, man, what's your bag?
0: Now, Jess, this isn't a question so much as this person has something that women cannot do that all men can.
20: Okay.
0: He says, here's something a woman cannot do is make a machine gun sound with her mouth. And that is something that all men can do.
2: Yeah, as a boy, you learn pretty quickly how to do that when you're playing war or whatever.
0: Yeah. Can you try it?
20: Hold on.
1: Yeah, he's right.
2: That's a sprinkler.
0: That's a lawn sprinkler. Try it again.
20: What you guys do it, and let me see if I can imitate it.
2: There are a few different versions of it.
20: Okay.
2: Jeff, do you have one in particular that you're? What was your?
0: So you
2: go-to?
0: Got the
2: right.
20: Oh, okay.
1: Then there's a.
0: Yeah.
20: There you go.
0: Oh yeah. Oh,
1: no, I think that's a sprinkler.
2: It wasn't powerful enough to be a machine gun.
1: Try it again. No, that's a sprinkler.
2: Well, everybody else said machine
20: gun. That's pretty good. That's good.
2: I love it. I'm going to go with those with not addled brains.
0: All right. Now you try yours, Jess.
2: Yeah.
0: That was like a flamethrower.
20: Yeah.
2: Okay. That would be a flamethrower.
20: Okay.
0: Yeah, that was a good flamethrower.
1: Got a nice letter here from AJ in Williamsport, Pennsylvania. Of course, famous for, Jess?
20: The port of William. I don't know. What is it?
1: Tom's face. Can't believe it.
2: Little League?
1: Little League.
2: Yeah.
1: Little League World Series. But that's not what this letter's about.
20: Okay.
1: It's about something we were talking about a few minutes ago. We were on a trip to our family cabin. My grandfather had just gotten a set of dentures. He spit out the window, and his dentures flew over and out with it.
0: Mm.
1: We had to stop and search along the road for them. My grandmother was not happy. We just left.
20: Mm.
1: Once again, we discovered what dentures can be like $6,000.
2: Yeah, they're pricey. Boy, oh boy.
20: How many times have you gone through a public trash can to find a retainer?
2: I've thankfully never had to do
20: it. You didn't have to do it?
0: Oh, no.
20: Yeah.
2: I didn't have a retainer until I was an adult. So,
20: oh, okay. Yeah.
1: One of my daughters just got those Invisalign things.
20: Yeah. Yep.
1: And those are clear.
0: Yeah.
1: Which means when you throw them away.
20: Not easy to find.
1: Long search.
0: I remember a kid throwing his retainer away in high school and them taking the entire trash can over to the corner and him dumping it on the floor, and he had to go through all the spaghetti and everything.
1: Yeah.
0: To
1: find
2: it. That's a big scene in Parenthood. It was like a
20: yes. Yeah, that is. Yeah.
1: Well, let's get back to the sports page with Jeff Oskey sitting in for Chick McGee.
0: Okay, the annual bull run in Spain's San Fermin Festival saw one runner gored in the face by a bull on Saturday.
2: Did he survive?
0: The six bulls and accompanying steers charged through crowds of thrill seekers who packed the narrow streets in Pamplona. A black bull broke away from the pack early in the 957-yard run and plowed into a group of people, smacking a runner in the face with a horn. The University of Navarra Hospital said 12 others required medical treatment for various injuries as well.
2: All right.
1: But, I mean, what, there are, what, 1,000 bulls or something, would you say?
0: Well, this said six, along with accompanying steers. I think they do new ones every day, right? It's,
1: I know they unload them in the morning, and there's a whole thing.
0: Runs.
1: Now, you said, Josh, you said you'd do this?
2: I don't know if I actually will, but I get it. I get the urge to do it.
20: Mm-hmm.
2: I don't know why. Well, this guy, I've always said I would be one of the people closest to the bulls when they first start, because I'm more afraid of being run over by the people than I am the bull.
20: Okay.
2: Whether or not that's a logical fear, you can decide for yourself.
1: Well, no, because if you trip on some other guy and then the bull comes by, then you're in trouble. Yeah.
2: I would rather have a bull right behind me that I can, because I've watched a lot of video on it, because I was really considering eventually doing it. And so I watched some video, and the guys who are right in front of the bulls at first run for a while. And then they run to the side and the bulls pass them. And that's what I was like, oh, that's what I would do.
1: But right. I was always wondering, what if the doorway is crowded?
2: I know.
1: Do they let you in?
2: You see
1: all these people standing in the doorway.
20: Yeah.
1: Or what if the bull goes, I'm going to attack that doorway?
2: Yeah, I'm going to. Yeah, exactly. I don't know.
1: And they're big and they're scary.
2: Yeah, yeah.
0: According to this, the guy says he's going to participate again, but he will keep an eye out for the bulls in the future.
1: Yeah.
2: All right. Would you do it, Jeff?
0: Yeah, I'd do it.
2: I guess it's, do you see a lot of women doing it?
20: Oh, I don't know. I have.
2: Are they smarter than that?
1: Yeah. Well, yeah. I kind of experienced that this weekend.
2: Oh, really?
1: Yeah, I had the runs.
2: Yes?
0: You had to run for the bull?
1: No, I just had the runs. So the festival of Fermin, whatever the hell it is. So this guy's probably got a nice new, what do they call that, gauge in his ear?
20: Yeah, sounds like it. Ooh.
1: Yeah. Gored in the face. Wow.
20: What do they call that? Is that a Marilyn Monroe piercing? Is that what they call
2: it? The Monroe lip
20: in your face? Yeah, okay.
0: I love that.
1: What is
0: that? That's so hot. Trashy.
2: Yeah.
20: It's like I have this mole here. It's kind of like that, but you would have a piercing there.
2: It's like if you had a beauty mark, but it was just a piercing.
20: Yeah.
1: They put it through your cheek?
20: Yeah.
2: Kind of.
20: Yeah,
2: like your upper lip,
20: yep.
2: Like way
1: How
2: in the
1: does it
2: middle.
1: Stay in there?
20: It has a back. It has a screw. Yeah, it screws on.
1: Doesn't that feel weird inside your mouth?
20: I guess it would be. I guess it's the same as a tongue ring, probably.
2: Probably.
20: Yeah.
1: Okay. Let's see. Oh, we got to take a short break. Coming up, what do we have in sports?
0: Pitbull.
1: The singer.
0: Oh, yeah. He's set a new world record.
1: It's kind of cool, actually.
2: I saw him at a hotel breakfast buffet once. I'll tell you that. I'll tell you about it. When we come back.
1: I think we could probably do a whole breakfast buffet stories.
2: Probably. I mean, hotel buffets, you'll see a celebrity every now and again.
1: Yeah. I had my famous dinner buffet with Wolfman Jack. Once again, holding his tray with a lit Lucky Strike.
2: Yeah.
1: Wearing the cape and the hat.
2: Oh, that's awesome.
1: And weighing it at least 350. And then, but he was great. He was the Wolfman. Are you kidding me? These are the O'Reilly Auto Parts Studios. 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
0: You want to chop down a tree? 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
2: Hey, it's the Bob and Tom Show. We are live from the O'Reilly Auto Parts Studios. 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
20: Hi.
2: She's the news desk this week. Jeff Oskey's across the way at the NHTSA Sports Desk.
0: That's right.
2: Ace Cosby's there.
23: Hello.
2: Is that a Raiders hat, Ace?
23: Yes.
2: Oh, yeah, it's a cool one. It's got kind of a smaller badge on it.
23: They're all cool.
2: Well, that is true. Oh, but that one I especially like.
23: Thank you.
2: I'm Josh Arnold. There's
1: Ace,
2: Tom.
1: Ace makes everything look cool.
2: He does.
1: Ace could wear a beanie and it'd be kind of cool.
2: Now, your contention.
1: With a propeller.
2: We could, yes. But we could test your theory if we gave Ace a lit sparkler.
1: No.
2: He still wouldn't look cool?
1: Yeah, that's the one thing that you just can't.
2: What about sipping out of a silly straw? That's still a little cooler than a sparkler, isn't it?
0: Yeah.
1: Yeah. Yeah, holding a sparkler is the ultimate, and there's no way to look cool. Even when it goes out, if you grab it with your fists, it goes, as the flesh is burning, then you just look like you're an idiot.
2: Yeah, it's probably still not cool.
1: Maybe you need less meth in your life. We are looking at the sports desk. It's the NHTSA Sports Desk. And what do you got to say over there?
24: Stupid world record.
2: Thousands of people, along with the singer Pitbull, gathered in London's Hyde Park to break the Guinness World Record for the largest gathering of people wearing bald caps.
20: Oh, yeah! Fun.
2: A total of 22,141 participants dressed as the star, surpassing the minimum number of 2,000 people. Pitbull, a bald man himself, had to put on a cap to count towards the record.
0: Hilarious.
2: The record-breaking event took place ahead of the artist's concert. That same evening, July 10th, the bald caps are part of a social media craze where attendees dress like Pitbull for his concerts.
20: That's fun.
2: A little Pitbull cosplay?
0: Everybody's wearing a white suit with no shirt underneath.
2: Yeah.
0: And sunglasses.
2: Yeah, I love it.
1: It's kind of cool. I'm glad he's got a sense of humor about it.
2: He's great. I saw him, it was an early morning. The day after an MLB All-Star game in Kansas City, I was working it, and Pitbull was some of the entertainment. And the next morning, I was at the hotel buffet, and I look over at one of the tables. Pitbull is with two of the hottest women I've ever seen in my life. They are talking and eating, and Pitbull's head was just on the table.
20: So funny.
2: Oh. He must have been hurting. Just he pitbulled the night before.
20: Yeah. That's the time of his life.
2: Yes.
1: Wow.
2: Because I would have liked to have said hi. I like that guy. I think he's fun.
0: Yeah.
2: And I love that Timber song with he and Kesha. Because you guys know I'm an unabashed Kesha fan.
20: Mm-hmm. I like her.
2: Yeah. You don't like her, Jeff?
0: I mean,
2: she's kind of right up your
1: alley. Still using the dollar sign thing?
2: You know, I don't know. Because when I'm texting to my other Kesha fans, I sometimes use it, sometimes don't. Nobody says anything.
1: Are you a Kesha head? What is the term? Kesha groupie.
2: I don't know. A Keshite? Are you an anti-Keshite?
1: No.
2: All right.
1: Kesha Taurus? Would that be?
2: And that's sports.
1: Okay. Look for the pictures of the guys with the bald wigs on. There you go.
2: Oh, that's great.
1: Yeah.
2: Boy, that could either be a Pitbull fest or
1: careful.
2: Or a festival of people who like the movie Powder.
20: Yes.
1: Oh. I thought you were going to go the disease route.
2: No. I believe it or not, have a comedy filter.
1: I borrow it. I was going to do a Jada Pinkett Smith joke, whatever
2: you
1: name
2: keep
1: is.
2: Her name out of your mouth.
1: I didn't want to get slapped in the face. We have Jess Hooker sitting in for Christy Lee. And Jess, there's a news story, not about a bull at Pamplona goring a guy in the face. This is about a bison in Yellowstone. I laughed out loud by myself.
20: Yeah, there's a video of this that is cartoonish. It's insane. A tourist was seriously injured after being attacked by a bison at Yellowstone National Park. Professional photographer Mike McLeod captured footage of the incident that occurred at the Bridge Bay campground.
2: And Tom, you're saying Pulitzer to that guy?
1: Oh, and it's...
20: Yeah, I don't know how he caught it. He caught the before. Yeah, like, I mean, it's a story.
1: He gets the whole thing. I mean, why can't this guy see Bigfoot? That's what I'm saying. Right. I mean, they show this... you forget how big... And this is what people incorrectly call buffalo, like me. Right. A buffalo is something... It's a bison.
20: In the video, a man and his grandson are seen snapping a photo of the animal from a safe distance.
1: Now, this guy, by the way, is wearing, he's kind of a corpulent fellow, and he's wearing
20: suspenders. He is a very normal-sized person, by the way.
1: He's wearing suspenders.
2: I think we're going to see him.
20: Yeah.
1: That look ridiculous. It's like they went to Central Casting and said, get a guy that looks like a really dumb hillbilly.
20: The bison does chase after the pair and flips the older man 8 feet into the air.
2: Oh, jeez.
1: And when he goes into the air, he's all splayed out. It's like you'd have to do 50 takes with a stuntman to get it this perfect.
2: Are they too close?
20: No, not at first.
1: Yeah, that's the thing. They're pretty far away.
20: He charges them.
2: Okay. Okay.
1: And he's mad.
20: Okay, here we go. We're gonna watch how far they are right now.
2: So they do kind of see. Boy, that guy's not fat at all.
20: No, I told you.
2: He's got somewhat of a belly.
1: Oh, he's...
20: Yeah.
2: So the bison's even laying down, rolling around in the dirt.
20: The guy's walking away.
1: And there's a car between them and the...
2: You know what? I think it's the truck that gets him...
20: It might be. Here we
2: gets
20: go.
2: Gets him all worked up.
1: Then he runs into the woods, and here's the old guy running around. This is where you...
2: Oh, the guy runs out of the trees. He really is being chased.
0: He just leaves his grandson. He doesn't care about his grandson.
2: Either that or his grandson's
1: get ready.
2: Already half...
1: Here it comes.
2: His grandson's already half a mile into the woods.
1: Here it comes. The bison's running around and running around. And kaboom!
2: I mean, this old man flies into the
1: and
2: air.
1: It's great the way his arms and legs are
20: like full somersault.
1: Out.
20: Yeah.
2: Everything flails.
20: Yeah.
0: Yeah, it looks like he's right there, he's doing the Freddy.
20: Yeah.
2: Bless
20: his heart.
1: Now, I...
2: I don't feel like that guy did anything wrong.
20: No. He took the picture and was walking
2: unless
20: away.
2: Unless there are signs saying, don't get out of your car.
20: Oh, right. Yeah, that's true.
2: But...
1: I don't know. It's a campground. I mean...
2: I know. They're not that close to this thing.
0: When the bison's rolling in the dirt, it's almost like he's a gymnast chalking up.
1: Yeah.
2: Exactly. He's hitting... We thought he... Yeah. You watch the video, like, oh, even the bison is preoccupied. No, he was preparing.
0: Yeah.
2: He was putting a little English on his... Yeah.
1: I mean,
2: it worked.
1: It looks like the trailer for the new Jackass movie.
2: It does.
1: It's so perfect.
20: It looks like something they would do for sure.
2: So he was seriously injured, but he's okay?
20: Yes, he broke his femur. Everything is fixable, but it's just going to be a long recovery.
2: Yeah. He looks like Haywood Banks.
0: Yeah.
1: You think so?
2: Yeah. Yeah, am I alone in that? Or
20: he had the black glasses and the white hair,
2: And the beard?
20: Yeah.
0: Okay. Yeah. All I know is somebody's not getting their moonshine on time this year.
2: Yes.
0: Peepaw is laid up.
1: But by the way, if you've ever eaten a bison burger, they are great.
20: I had one yesterday.
2: Oh, nice.
0: How was it?
20: So good.
2: Yeah, those are tasty.
1: Did you go to Ted's or did you make it yourself?
20: Oh, I went to Block and Brew in Knightstown. I was on a little Jeep ride all day and stopped for lunch. It was very good.
1: They had the bison burger.
20: They had the bison burger and it was delicious. Yeah.
2: You can get it. Yeah, I'll make them at home.
0: Is it not as fatty as a normal burger?
20: I feel like it's more flavorful.
2: Oh, okay. Yeah, but I don't know what the fat count is if it's a...
20: I don't either.
2: Look juicy. The next time I buy, because I buy these.
1: The next time you make one, do me a favor.
20: Yeah.
1: Flip it just like that guy. Like don't just turn it over. Up in the air. Boom. Mm-hmm.
2: If that had been Haywood, would you have laughed harder or less?
1: Harder.
20: It is funnier when your
2: friends
20: get
2: hurt.
20: That's
2: when you know he's a friend of yours.
1: Yeah. He was over at my house yesterday. He brought me more eggs.
2: Oh, nice.
20: Good.
1: Right out of the chicken.
0: Oh, I love it.
1: Okay.
20: Straight from the chute.
1: We're going to come right back. We have a bunch of interesting things on the way. That would include the Python hunt.
20: It's
1: up and running, Josh. I know you're a fan of it.
2: Oh, it's now?
1: And then we have another snake story that is super creepy. Plus, a sperm donor alert. And then what would you do if you were running a grocery store and somebody dropped dead in one of the aisles?
0: Oh, gosh.
1: Well, we're going to find out what happened.
0: Clean up in aisle six.
1: Wait till you hear what they did. These are the O'Reilly Auto Parts Studios. 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
1: Yeah,
0: are you afraid of them?
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1: Well, this one story, you'd have ample opportunity.
20: Okay.
1: They're loose, they're wild, and there are thousands of them.
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20: Oh, boy.
1: I'll get that. 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
26: Hey, Bob and Tom. It's Jumbo the Yellow.
1: Oh, hi, Jumbo.
26: Oh, listen, I heard you guys talking about the Christy Lee blow-up doll.
1: Yeah.
26: Listen, if you guys need one, I got one. You can borrow.
1: You have a Christy Lee blow-up doll?
26: Oh, I've had one for years.
1: Really?
26: I had to custom make my own.
27: I would imagine a regular would accommodate you.
1: Yeah, you'd pop that thing in a heartbeat, wouldn't you?
26: Well, you know, I had to make mine kind of special out of a kid's blow-up pool.
1: Oh, wow.
28: Comedian What's Dan wrong? Cummins is here with us. Now, did your kids all go through the quest? Why? Why?
1: Oh,
28: why?
1: Yeah, absolutely.
28: Oh, he never, like, for like a year... It's been a nonstop barrage of questions, and it's a question, and it's the opposite. Why are we going to the park? Well, because it'd be fun to go to the park.
1: No. You know why? You know your answer. What? Because
29: I said so.
1: You know, because
28: I found myself saying that. I'm like, I'm not going to say that, and now I'm like, because Daddy said so. That's why we're going there. And they're the worst know-it-alls because their knowledge base is almost zero. Mm-hmm. Like he doesn't know anything. He questions everything. Like, I'll be reading him a story. Everything's a challenge. Just like, and then the jaguar walked through the forest. That's a tiger. says jaguar.
30: Uh-huh. Nope, it's a tiger.
28: Yeah, they're like, you're wrong. And I'm like, okay, let's play a little game. Raise your hand if you have a degree. Oh, this is embarrassing. I graduated on the dean's list. You can't wipe your own butt. That's a jaguar. This is a winner. Next story.
1: Lowell Sanders is here with us.
31: I'm on the road.
1: Now, Lowell, are you a single man?
31: Yeah, I left a wife in Detroit.
29: Oh, okay.
1: Uh-huh. I see how it works.
31: Police should have found her by now. I'm kidding. They won't find her.
5: Ain't no way. You're that good, aren't you? Wow.
6: And now, from the Bob and Tom Archives, we dust off another classic. classic. A moment of frivolity.
7: Our next guest is comedian James Gregory. And James is a distinguished veteran stand-up comic.
5: Oh,
7: James,
5: yes.
7: How are you, sir?
10: Good morning. I'm fine. How's everybody?
5: Yeah, excellent.
7: Good. Now, I bring up gambling because I don't know if you bet much on sports, but I do know that every time we talk to you, you are aware on any given moment of every lottery in the country, every state, every legal lottery. You participate whenever possible.
10: Absolutely.
7: Okay. Mm-hmm.
20: How's well, the
10: last night's Powerball was $50
20: million. Yeah. Did anybody hit it?
5: How'd you do?
10: I didn't. That's why I'm here this morning.
5: So had you not been here today, you'd have been winging your way someplace warm, I'm guessing.
10: In my entire career, I'm in my 26th year now, and this is unbelievable, but it's true, I have never been late or missed a show or interview. So if I ever...
5: That's because you haven't won the lottery.
10: I see. When I don't show up, you say, the big guy won the money.
7: Finally.
5: I see.
10: Now, if you don't buy on a weekly, regular basis, it's what I refer to as Alabama thinking.
5: Really?
10: And this is the reason. And I love the great state of Alabama. I go there all the time.
5: Mm-hmm.
10: And they're our neighbor state. I'm from Georgia. And Alabama has no lottery at all.
5: Oh.
10: And when our jackpot gets big enough, the Alabamians will cross that state line.
7: Sure. Makes sense.
10: Mm-hmm. It's always bothered me because they don't want to make the trip for just $5
20: million.
10: No. Mm-hmm. They don't. I have friends in Birmingham. I talked to them on the phone from my house there in Georgia.
5: Uh-huh.
10: And I'm like, are you getting lottery tickets this week? And they'll go, I don't know. What's it up to?
5: Mm-hmm.
10: And when I say $5 million, they go, nah, hell, I'm not going to mess with it. It's like, if it's just $5 million, I just stay here in Jiffy Lube, you know?
20: Yeah.
5: Okay.
7: Yeah, it's not going to change my life enough just to quit $5 million.
5: All right.
7: The lottery really is kind of an entertainment because when you bought a ticket the other day,
10: yes,
7: and then you have sort of 24 hours of entertainment while you fantasize about what you do,
5: what you do if you won.
10: Absolutely.
5: Sure.
7: Do you have a specific, now Christy, let me ask you, do you have a specific thing, Christy, if you won $70 million?
20: Oh, absolutely not. I have no idea what I would do.
7: Really?
20: No. Never thought about it. I haven't been really lucky. I don't know if you've noticed, so I don't really count on that.
5: Yeah, good point. All right. To put it in perspective.
7: I do know a guy that knows a hitman.
20: No.
5: Not that unlucky.
20: I gamble a little bit, and I've been lucky a couple times, but not
5: specific,
20: big.
5: I got you.
20: A
7: couple specific things you'd buy.
5: Mm-hmm.
7: I think most people have a pretty concrete plan.
5: Sure.
20: I would pay off my house, I think, and set up college funds and stuff.
7: No mad money? No crazy?
5: Well, there'd be mad money after that.
20: Well,
5: I would think.
7: Some wild party.
5: Unless you bought a $40 million house.
20: No. Okay. I just stay in my house. I just pay it off.
5: Bob and Tom show.
13: It's Donnie Baker.
5: Hey, Donnie.
13: We were just talking about this on break like 2 hours ago. What we do if we ever hit the lottery, look, Jamie Barnes, who works here, is talking about he loves Corvettes and stuff, but he can't drive a stick because his right hand kind of looks like a back scratcher.
5: Right.
13: You have to think through these things. I know what I'd do.
5: What?
13: I change the sound of my boat, for sale by owner, back to the owner, man. That's my paradox. Get that puppy paid off and then make a little phone call to Christy Lee on the weekend.
5: Oh, really? What?
13: How does triplet sound? I swear to God we do.
6: The Bob and Tom Show. Like a screen door on a submarine. Well-meaning, but pointless.
7: Joining us in the studio, one of America's finest comedians. He is comedian John Heffron. John, nice to see
5: you. John?
14: Nice to see you guys.
5: Thank you
14: for having me, as always.
5: Welcome back.
14: Thank you.
7: He's a great stand-up comedian. And we were talking about how your life has changed, not necessarily because of television, but because you got married.
14: I just don't know if I'm cut out for... I'm a bad listener, apparently.
5: Mm-hmm.
14: The wife was saying that she can tell me a story, and then she can physically see me leaving my body as she's telling me the story.
5: And
14: I think this is just me being a bit of a tool, but ladies... you need to make the story shorter. My wife can turn a 2-minute conversation with the cable guy into a Harry Potter book. Are they coming over on Wednesday or not? Why are you telling me rehashing the entire story? Right? I think women need to realize men have about 1:10 of listening time. That's it. At 1:11, screensaver kicks on in his head. You lost them.
5: Bravo.
14: Just the word boobies floating around up in there now for no reason.
5: In between toasters.
14: In his
5: Flying toasters.
14: Flying toasters.
5: Oh, yeah.
20: Great band.
14: Here's a little trick I think ladies should do. If you're talking to your guy and you want to make sure that he's mentally with you to the end of your conversation, do what they do on the news. And the news, the very first story is that teaser story. It's that story that's going to hook you.
5: Yeah.
14: It's going to get you to stop doing whatever it is you're doing. But they don't tell you anything about that story till about midway through.
5: Sure.
14: That's what you ladies need to do when you're talking to your guy. You need to hook him in the very beginning of the conversation. You need to say something to him like, hey, one of the girls I work with want to sleep with you. But first, what color are we going to paint the bathroom?
28: Yellow. Who's the girl?
14: Yeah.
28: Who's the what?
14: Uh-huh.
28: Who's
14: the? I was wondering, can I buy? Yeah, get them all. Who's the girl?
5: Who's the girl?
14: Right. Minute 10. Because I don't think ladies realize that when men communicate with each other, as much as I don't understand how much info you put in, the lack of info one man can get from another. Like a guy could come back from a weekend trip, look at his wife and go, hey, Steve's getting a divorce. Really? Why?
5: I don't know.
14: He's getting a divorce. They don't like each other. I didn't pry the guy, you know. Case in point, I was in a bar in Atlanta, Georgia, not from there. Happened to be in this random bar, ran into my old college roommate, a guy who I hadn't seen in about 17 years. This guy's sitting at the bar
20: just
14: playing that little
20: random.
14: Walked over to him, kind of flipped him on the side of the ear and went, hey, what's up? He goes, nothing. What's up with you? I go, nothing. Caught up. 100% caught up. Tell my wife that story. She says, why was he in Georgia? What's he do for a living? Is he married? Are you going to see him again? I'm like, I don't know. I'm not a private investigator.
5: That's right.
14: The shortest amount of words possible gets your guy. Like, if you want your guy to go out with you on Tuesday, ladies, here's how you say it. Tuesday, 8:30, you're going. Done. That was a great story, right? Here's how my wife would relay that same amount of info. Remember my friend Sarah from high school? I told you about her, right? She was kind of heavy. She's lost some weight. She looks good. You want to see a picture of her?
0: This is Bob and Tom 24/7. Comedy, guests, Bob and Tom exclusives. And it's here on the internet. Bob and Tom 24/7.
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15: Hello.
4: There's Jeff Oskey at the NHTSA sports desk.
16: I smell syrup.
4: I do too.
16: Does that mean I'm having a stroke?
15: It's my coffee.
4: Oh. Oh, okay, yeah.
15: Yeah.
4: So. It smells good.
15: It does smell good, and I don't know why it's... Syrup? Yeah, there's something in there. It's a flavored coffee, I think.
4: Yeah, like waffles or something. It's nice. Yeah. There's Ace Cosby.
17: Hello.
4: I'm Josh Arnold. There's Tom.
1: It smells like we're about to have pancakes.
4: Yeah, it's not bad. It's just a tease.
15: Yeah. Sorry.
16: No, I want pancakes.
15: No pancakes.
4: You know what I found to be just something that... I'll never understand. If you guys do this, let me know, because I want to know the thought behind it. You know when you see on menus or pictures or in commercials of a stack of pancakes?
15: Sure.
4: There's always the pat of butter in the center of the top pancake with the syrup cascading down. What psychopath just leaves the one pat of butter on the top of the cake instead of spreading it around?
1: The photographer.
4: Yes.
15: That's how it's served, I think. Yeah.
1: That's a whole art form.
4: But you don't butter like that and then pour syrup on and then spread your butter.
15: That's
4: you
15: true.
4: Spread the butter first and then syrup, right?
15: No, I know people that put like a dollop of butter because they want it to melt.
4: They just want that.
1: So that's hot syrup.
4: It's almost the China syndrome butter effect.
15: Right.
4: Where that pat of butter can melt through that top pancake and down into the center of like the next two or so.
15: Right, right.
1: No, believe it or not, I may be shopping for a waffle iron.
15: Oh, really?
1: Yeah.
15: I have a good one.
4: Just get the removable plates. That's all you need.
16: Yeah, that's the biggest thing.
1: Immersible.
4: Put them
1: in the dishwasher.
4: Mm-hmm.
15: Don't put them in the dishwasher. They're usually cast iron.
4: Right, right. But
1: but
4: definitely that. So you're able to take them off and scrub them, yeah.
1: Oh, okay. They don't have any that go in the dishwasher?
15: No, they have Teflon. They have Teflon ones.
4: Yes, but those get sticky if you wash them too much. I don't know.
15: Yeah, you kind of have to season them a little bit.
4: Yeah.
15: Yeah.
1: Well, as long as the chemical wears off.
15: Right. You're fine. Don't worry about it.
1: When I'm cooking, so I'm eating Teflon.
4: When you make pancakes, do you eat the first one or do you throw it out?
1: That usually gets tossed.
4: Oh, okay. You will toss it.
7: It depends.
4: I hide it. I just put it on the bottom or...
20: Yes, on the bottom. That's, yeah.
3: Now, when you're doing, let's say you got four cakes. Are you doing a layer of butter on each, in between each cake?
4: I am buttering each cake.
20: Yes,
4: now, absolutely. I'm not saying I use an individual pat.
7: Have you considered going to some kind of an electric spritzer that would melt it and you could...
4: I've looked into it. Like they, what they used to spray the side of, spray paint the side of houses.
20: Yes. Sides of houses
3: that well, don't they have like coat. A butter sprayer?
20: They do.
4: Those aren't great.
20: Mm-mm.
3: Okay.
20: That's not enough butter. I need more butter. That's, yeah. Now,
7: we have found out that we have found out that a state fair we are very familiar with is going to be having ice cream cones dipped in butter.
20: Correct.
4: We still sort of don't understand how it's going to work.
20: Yeah, I really do think that it is. I don't know this, but I think it is a combination, hopefully, of real butter and a butter-flavored topping because that sticks better. And then that can be room temperature. It doesn't have to be melted.
4: So are you thinking these will be like a dip cone?
20: It looks like it. That's the way they
7: I'm very excited about this.
4: What do you think it'll taste like?
20: I don't know, because I've had olive oil ice cream where they serve vanilla.
3: Oh, that's really good.
20: That's actually really good.
4: It is better than you'd think.
20: Yeah.
4: Well, it usually means I'm at a place I shouldn't be eating at. It's too fancy.
7: Now, I mentioned this story earlier. It's about a grocery store here in the United States of America.
20: This is sad.
7: Well, it's okay. Part of death is part of life, and as Josh said, it's clean up in aisle 7. Want to read the story?
20: Yeah, workers at a Vons grocery store in Granada Hills, California, report that the store remained open for about 4 hours after a customer died following a medical emergency in the bakery aisle.
4: I have a question.
20: Yes.
4: Did they just move the body to the frozen food
20: it's
4: section?
20: It's so worse. It gets it's so worse.
7: It does get worse.
20: Store supervisor Ms. Horner Smith says she and another employee performed CPR, but the customer could not be revived.
4: Mm.
20: She says corporate managers instructed employees to shield the body with shopping carts and umbrellas while customers continued to shop.
7: Okay, you got that? Some corporate genius. Hey, in aisle 8, don't we have umbrellas for sale? You open them up and stick them next to the corpse.
4: That is worse than just putting it behind in the freezer.
20: Yeah. The victims.
7: They probably legally can't move.
4: Of course.
7: Them, right?
20: No,
4: or they wouldn't want to. Yeah,
20: it
4: whatever.
20: It says that the victim's family reportedly waited inside the store until the mortuary arrived.
4: Oh, the family was there.
20: Yeah.
7: And if it's like the grocery store I go to,
8: register 6 closed.
7: Right there by the
4: Hey, now that he's gone, can I have his coupons?
3: Yeah.
20: You gonna use those? What,
7: you might want to. You're not gonna need them at a Metamucil.
3: Well, the saver card he had got him 5% off his autopsy. So
7: Same. Do you suppose they have a standard procedure?
4: I don't know.
7: I mean, what are you supposed to do?
20: I don't know.
7: Do you close the grocery store?
20: I think you do. At least the aisle. You close the aisle.
4: I do think you close the grocery store. And you're right. You at least rope off the aisle.
20: Yeah.
4: Tie some Twizzlers together or something.
7: Are they going to start issuing
4: Twizzlers?
7: I imagine as this story gets around, if they don't already have a...
20: Yeah.
7: Protocols. If this happens,
20: they
7: here's what
20: now.
7: You do.
20: Yeah.
4: Right.
7: They're gonna have the police tape or whatever it is that you would have to.
4: Oh boy.
7: But I'd be pissed if I went to the grocery store and the only I can't get to the dairy section because Grandma croaked. I'd come in here Monday morning. You know what happened to me this weekend? Some old lady dies right when I walk in to get a dozen eggs.
20: I've already
7: got I've got the bacon sizzling at home already.
20: that's awful.
7: Your death inconvenienced me greatly, madam.
4: What's the most embarrassing aisle to die in?
20: Family planning.
4: Right.
7: I think anything pharmaceutical because it kind of suggests that, well, if I'd only gotten to the stool softeners earlier. Maybe the condom aisle, would that be?
4: Right. That hence the family planning.
3: Yeah, my luck, I'm going to die like inspecting a cucumber. They're going to be like, oh, yeah, we see what this is.
4: Yeah. The way you fall and the way you're holding the cucumber could be, boy.
3: My luck would be I'd be walking past the Hostess products.
20: Right.
3: Not even buying some, but die, and my family would go, of course.
20: No.
3: Yeah, as you're falling, you pull a bunch of boxes off the shelf as you're trying to grab.
1: Exactly.
3: You're just covered in ding dongs.
1: This is how I'd want to go. Yeah.
20: Well, I just learned that about, who was the lady from the Mamas and the Papas, and she had that story that she died of a ham sandwich.
1: Elliot.
3: Right. Yes, Elliot. And it happened to just be...
20: It was just sitting there. Yeah, yeah, she didn't even eat it at all.
3: Wasn't choked. Yes. She did not choke on it.
20: And it was actually like years of yo-yo dieting caused heart failure.
3: Yes.
20: That's so sad.
3: Now, there may have been some sandwich in her belly that they found, but no, yeah, she did not.
1: Great.
3: Do we know what was on the sandwich?
20: Just said ham sandwich.
1: It always was the urban legend is ham sandwich.
3: Yeah, right, yeah. Right. Right, but is there Swiss or
20: mayo?
3: Does she have
20: what
3: lettuce and tomato?
20: I think, let's be honest,
3: probably marshmallow cream.
1: I think it's better than Hendrix choking on his own vomit.
20: They say that too. I didn't know that.
1: And then, of course, the great joke in Spinal Tap where the guy dies choking on someone else's vomit. Oh.

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1: 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Once again, coming up, snakes all over the place, including that python hunt in Florida, and we have an interesting story about an iron lung. My dad was in an iron lung when he had polio many years ago, but you don't hear much about the iron lung anymore.
0: No.
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0: Wow.
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8: 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Just the shows, music, and news you love anytime you want. Try it now and thank us later.
11: Now, what you do is you go cut a hole in the ice, right? And then you take little peas and you place them strategically 4 inches apart all the way around the hole,
12: right?
11: And a polar bear will crawl up and he'll look at it and very much curiosity is what is going on there. Now, when he bends over to take a pee, you kick him in the ice hole. It's an old Eskimo trick. It's true.
12: And then the thing between your
11: frenulum.
12: And your
13: what?
12: Genitalium is the perineum. Is that what it is? Perineum?
11: Perineum.
12: Okay.
13: Perineum.
11: Just refer to it as the...
0: That's like an azalea.
11: In slang, can we use the word taint instead of the
12: taint,
11: back
12: of
11: door?
13: My husband calls it the beach.
11: The beach.
12: Really?
0: You know, you can almost hear...
11: Hey, let's have a little picnic at the beach.
0: Why does he call it the beach?
13: I don't know why.
12: That little area down there is the
0: you
12: beach.
0: You mean he goes, oops, I hit the beach. Is that what he says?
13: No, wow. When we've does talked he, about this subject before.
12: Does does he like it when you're on the beach? Does he like you to...
11: He likes it on the beach.
13: He lives in a different century than me.
0: You play with his beach?
13: No, I'm just saying that's what he calls that area.
12: And how does that come up in conversation, in general? Pass the salt, by the way, my beach itches.

0: All right, man, let's hit the beach.
1: I don't know if you remember this, but Pat has a tattoo on his arm that used to have his girlfriend's name on it. And then when they broke up, and she had a couple kids, didn't she?
2: She has a couple kids now.
1: Yeah, I mean,
3: not his kids.
1: No, but I mean, she has since left you and moved on.
2: She has a baby girl and a baby boy.
4: According to Greg Hahn, she's just trying to make you jealous.
5: I am not coming back.
2: Do you know that we've only been broken up 2.5 years, and she has her second baby?
4: Right? Only.
1: You got her name tattooed on your arm.
2: Mm-hmm.
3: Never a good idea.
1: And one day...
2: I should have put it on my ass.
1: One day we got talking about it, and you actually have had it covered up. Mm-hmm. Well, you refer to it as a tribal symbol. Now, did she have your name tattooed anywhere?
2: On her ankle, yeah.
1: What'd she do about that?
4: Cut her leg off.
6: Wow. Wow. She really hated you.
2: That's called coyote.
1: Yikes.
6: Wow.
1: Well, meeted Greg Hahn.
7: I play golf.
5: Oh, yeah.
4: I love golf.
7: I go a lot of golf. Every hole, like 14,000 strokes. That's a lot of golf. You know what I mean? I look like a propeller out there just swinging away. I love golf. I swing with one hand. I don't even use two hands. I don't care. I hit that ball as hard as I can, walk 6 feet, and hit it again. Every hole, I use the driver. Par three, I don't want to see a 7-iron. I let the big dog eat. I grip and rip it. You give me a golf cart, a 12-pack, and a lake, I'll show you how to have fun all day. You ever wonder how far a golf cart can go in a lake before it sinks? You ever wonder? 13 feet. I love golf. What a sport. It's a good sport, because if you yell four, you get to hit people with your ball.
5: That is nice.
7: People, when houses on the golf course, they're always complaining, you know, if you bounce the ball off their roof. They should shut up and wear a helmet, because I am playing through, buddy. I'm hitting patio furniture, bird feeders, I'm digging up cable. I'm not afraid to take a divot. They call me the farmer.
1: Yeah! Right now, Philip Bees joins us in the studio.
4: Bees, how you doing?
8: Real good, man. Making up a shopping list over here. My wife's eating in bed now. She's at that part of the pregnancy where they crave all this food.
4: Mm. Uh-huh.
8: Some people have mirrors over the bed. We got a sneeze guard. Sleeping on those posturpedic Sealamil, man. You ain't lifting, you're making love, and your wife says, go slow, I'm spilling my chili.
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10: 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We are live from the O'Reilly Auto Parts studios. Thank you for joining us. Jess Hooker is at the news desk.
11: Hello.
10: Jeff Oskey's at the NHTSA sports desk.
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10: Ace Cosby's at the engineering board.
13: Howdy.
10: I am Josh Arnold, and there's Tom Griswold. Looks like he's got some fresh correspondence.
14: We're talking about men versus women again.
10: Questions that a lot of women will know the answers to, but most men won't, and vice versa.
11: Right.
10: It's fun.
14: Yeah, it is. It really is interesting. For example, I didn't know the answer to this one. Square, almond, round, stiletto, or coffin shape?
10: Oh, I did know that. Yeah.
14: And that's, what, glued on fingernails?
11: It's just a fingernail shape that you choose when they're filing down your nails.
14: And stiletto's the one where they're pointy?
11: Real pointy.
10: What would you say you've had most in your life?
11: Scoville.
10: Scoville,
11: which is square but rounded edges, square oval. Scoville.
10: Oh, okay, yeah.
11: Yeah.
10: Huh.
14: And Scoville is also the.
10: Isn't that the spiciness scale?
14: Yeah, the scale.
11: Is it
14: for,
11: really
14: the scale for how hot something is?
11: Oh,
14: is
11: yeah.
14: Measured in Scovilles.
10: Ooh. And Rory Scoville is a fine stand-up comedian.
14: Oh yeah.
10: This new special.
14: This all ties in.
11: All right. Yes.
14: I didn't know this one. What's a water line?
11: A water line, yeah. But men and women both have water lines.
10: I don't even remember. In my head, I remember guessing it was when you're crying and you're wearing makeup and you can see water lines.
11: My husband said it's your water line is where you fill the bathtub to, and you know you can't go past that or the water will come out.
14: Oh, a little bit of water displacement.
13: That's very smart.
14: Yeah, that answer makes sense.
11: No, it's actually the white parts of your eyelids that are the water line. So when I pull down and you see these white lines right here around my eyes, those are your water lines.
10: Do you mascara a water line?
11: No, you line a water line with an eyeliner.
10: That's what you use the eyeliner.
14: That's why a woman would be more likely to know this.
11: Yes, that's how you get the smoky eye.
10: Mascara is for the eyelashes?
11: Eyelashes,
10: okay.
11: Correct.
14: What is the current favorite in the world of fingernails?
11: Fingernails, I think that it's a pick-your-own-adventure, man. Everybody does a lot.
10: I've noticed. Yeah. I love fingernails.
11: Yeah.
10: So I tend to notice.
11: Yeah.
10: I've noticed a lot of stilettos out there.
11: There are a lot of stilettos. Amy likes a stiletto nail. Yeah. Our Amy here.
10: I call them back scratching nails.
11: Yeah, I like those.
14: How do you function with the... And every time we get those, you know, the person that has the world record with the 10-foot nails.
11: Yeah, I don't know about that.
14: I mean, that's obviously a mental illness, but I mean...
10: I mean, who picks your nose for you?
14: Yeah.
10: Good point.
11: That's true.
14: How could you do anything?
10: I don't get it.
11: I don't know. I love when I do have long nails, though. I feel so feminine.
3: I like nails. My favorite is the French tips on the ladies. I know that's a little outdated, but I still enjoy it.
10: I still like it, too. Is it considered out of...
14: Do they smoke?
11: The Carmelo Soprano is what they call them now.
3: Oh, yeah. Okay.
11: Carmelo that's Soprano funny. Is yeah. what they call them. Yeah, everybody gets those.
14: Here's another question that ladies will tend to know and men won't. I don't remember this one. What's an everything shower?
11: Yeah, we actually talked about this on the show a couple months ago. I think Chick introduced it to us. But an everything shower is when it's like one of the showers you choose once a week, maybe like on a Sunday, and it's a lot of self-care. So you're going to do a mask and you're going to shave your legs. And
10: maybe guys will manscape.
11: Or exfoliate. Yeah, things like that. Yeah, you do all the things in the shower.
10: Do you pumice? Are you a pumicer?
11: I'm not. I have naturally soft heels. I don't have to pumice.
10: Yeah.
14: What's a pumicer?
10: I asked if she was a pumicer, but it's when you have a pumice stone for the bottoms of your feet if they get rough.
14: You do that in the shower?
10: I don't. Oh. I too have naturally soft heels.
11: Yeah.
3: he has kitten heels.
14: What is a claw clip?
11: Yes.
10: Yeah, I've broken many of those in my day.
11: Yeah. Now,
10: will you put that down? I'm often told.
14: And that's
10: fun.
14: A giant...
10: It's like a big, chewy mouth. They can be tiny, play with. Too.
14: Oh, yeah. That's the one you do. You pretend you're a pterodactyl?
11: Yes.
10: Okay.
11: Yeah.
10: Okay.
11: Yeah.
10: I'm going to bite you. Will you put that down?
14: And we did learn what colostrum was.
11: Yes.
14: And then we had the nice letter from the guy who referred to his wife's breasts as she was just given birth as a colostromy. Bags.
10: And I think it's funny, and I can see why the wife didn't.
14: Yeah. Absolutely. If you having just given birth, you gotta give a little space.
10: Baby feeders has never gotten a laugh.
14: Yeah, I see.
10: Not for me.
14: Jess Hooker is sitting in for Christy Lee at the Bob and Tom news desk. What you got over there?
11: A European fertility group is advocating international limits on sperm donations. At a conference in London, members of the European Society of Human Reproduction and Embryology argued...
14: That's got to be a party, huh?
11: They sound crazy. They argued there that there needs to be a standard limit on the number of children a single donor can contribute to.
10: This makes sense.
14: Yeah.
11: Mm-hmm. The organization is calling on all European sperm, egg banks, as well as fertility clinics.
10: Egg banks.
11: To respect an initial limit of 50 families per donor.
10: And egg banks are very important. It's just that name makes
11: I know. It sounds,
10: 50 a dude?
11: Yeah, 50 that seems families too many. Per donor.
14: Especially if it's in a small town. You're going to have
11: some webbed feet. We had that issue here.
3: That guy's making money hand over fist. hand over fist. Over.
11: So you guys get...
14: So they're calling for sperm limits. So, see, I'm in favor of term limits.
10: Right.
14: Now,
10: sperm limits.
14: That could be your platform. I'm term limits and sperm limits.
10: You know what? When it comes to Congress, I think I'm also in favor for sperm limits.
11: Yeah, no kidding.
14: Hey, yeah.
10: That guy can't reproduce anymore.
14: We don't need any more of this guy. Wow.
10: Interesting.
14: This one thing says part of the problem with an anonymous egg is they don't know if, obviously, you're dating your half-sister or whatever it might be.
10: What's the going rate for a load?
11: That's what I was curious. I don't know if there's black market or,
10: Well, black, white, whatever,
14: I think it really varies. I still am of the opinion that somewhere out there's a broker where you can go, look, I'd like a Brad Pitt sample, please.
10: Yeah.
14: And... You know, if you're Brad Pitt and you get approached by someone and says they want $5 million for your sperm, I'd say, you got 2 minutes? I'll be right back. I'll be right back.
3: So if someone wanted to buy your sperm, you would sell it.
10: You have a price?
14: If the money was right, why not?
11: Really?
10: All right.
11: I don't think I could. I don't think I would be able to. I didn't do that. I would carry someone's baby 100%. If somebody needed me to carry, I'm a very healthy pregnant person. I could do that.
14: You'd like one?
11: Yeah, I would love, I would be a surrogate
3: would
11: tomorrow.
3: You carry mine?
11: Let me talk to my husband.
14: Now, is it going to be, you know.
3: We have to do it for radio.
10: Look, just comedically.
14: Yeah, I'm sorry. It's just we'll get it in the trades and everything. It's going to be great.
10: I mean, it's either me or caller nine.
14: Would you sell your sperm, Josh, for the right thing?
10: I don't. I think so, but I don't. I haven't, and I don't plan to. Yeah. But
14: if someone said, I'll give you $100,000.
10: Oh, so this person came to me, like, so I'm not donating to a bank. I'm
14: to this specific.
10: I don't know.
14: And the legal documents were such that you're not going to be.
10: I don't think so.
11: Yeah.
3: I don't think I could even get someone to take my sperm if I offered them $100,000. Nobody wants what I'm bringing to the table.
14: Especially when you just scrape it off my sleeve. So my new campaign, sperm limits and term limits.
11: I like that.
14: Yeah, this makes sense. Because wasn't it in England where they had the couple was just about to get married?
11: Yeah.
14: And they found out that they had the same father.
11: Oh, I just saw one the other day that it was a mom and a son, and they didn't know. And then they realized they kind of looked alike, and then the story started to unfold.
14: They were dating?
11: And they were dating.
14: Oh, no.
11: Yes.
14: Oh, it's nice to see a younger guy with an older woman.
10: Yeah.
14: You got that going for you. Yeah. Yeah, so there's the Hallmark aspect of it.
11: Well,
10: she was robbing the cradle, but it was her own.
11: Well, she was clearly a teen mother. I mean, there wasn't much of an age gap.
10: Oh, my gosh. Okay. You know, I saw a story in the New York Post about, this is semi-related, Tinder has gone up like 34% in the cities where the World Cup games are taking place.
11: Oh.
10: And it's all these international people trying to bang some American people.
14: Well, hey, you think they like ranch dressing.
10: Yeah. Yeah.
14: Wait till they get a hold of that Wichita poontang.
10: Yeah.
14: Oh. A little something to take back to Australia.
11: That'd be fun.
10: That's kind of what I was thinking. It's like, why wouldn't they?
11: Yeah.
10: And I'm sure they're, you know, women love an accent.
11: Yeah.
10: Guys do too.
11: Get a free trip to Spain.
10: Yeah.
11: Go back home with them.
14: What do you got? You got your Spain, you got your England, Argentina.
10: Yeah. France.
11: And France.
14: Yeah.
11: All right. Who do you guys have? What do you think?
10: France?
14: I wanted Norway to win because I love to watch the rowing thing.
11: Yeah, that's fun.
14: That's so funny.
11: Yeah.
14: But,
11: no.
10: I don't know if I want Britain to win anymore because I can't take much more Wonderwall sing-along.
14: I could not agree more. However, they haven't won it for, what, 90 years or something?
10: Yeah, so I do kind of, part of me does root for them. But
11: The Hey Jude thing was kind of cool, watching that guy take it in as they were all singing.
10: Yeah, honestly, I kind of thought Wonderwall was kind of cool too, but I...
14: Okay. Once again, Jess Hooker sitting in for Chris Lee at the Bob and Tom News Desk. What else is happening over there?
11: It's that time of year again. The Florida Python Challenge kicked off over the weekend.
10: I have to start remembering when this is.
11: Put it in your calendar.
14: You would actually do this?
10: Yes. Yes. 100%.
3: Send us.
11: Really?
14: You'd go too?
3: Oh, somebody's got to videotape this moron getting eaten by a snake. I'll video.
11: The annual event, which runs from July 10th through the 19th, offers $25,000 in total prizes, including $10,000 for the person who removes the most Burmese pythons.
10: The most?
11: $10,000.
3: Dude, there's some guy who's got this kick-ass above-ground pool in his backyard, and they're like, how'd you get the new pool? I paid for it in pythons.
10: I want to say I paid for something in pythons.
11: I know. The 10-day hunt is part of a state effort to help decrease the number of invasive snake species in the subtropical wetlands.
14: But isn't this like taking a bucket outside to catch rain?
10: I mean, yes, but every snake matters.
14: Really?
10: Yes. Yeah.
11: Mm. Well, the cat,
10: especially a female.
14: Do you have that bumper sticker on your car next to your peace thing? Every snake matters.
10: I mean, it's you catch a female who's going to lay a certain amount of... birth a certain amount of snakes, yeah.
14: But what are they going to do? This is just going to get worse and worse and worse.
11: The categories include professional, novice, and military. So you have to sign up for which...
10: Novice, yeah. I'd have to join the novice.
14: You know, it sucks. No guns.
11: No guns, no. The competition also requires snakes to be killed humanely and prohibits the use of guns, among other rules.
14: So it's Batman rules.
10: Yeah, exactly. He didn't kill. I mean, traditionally.
14: There's no such thing as a bat gun, is there? Does he ever shoot? He never shoots anybody, right?
10: No. He has a gun that will shoot. What's that called?
14: Yeah, the thing so he can do swing around.
10: Yeah.
11: Yeah.
10: But no.
11: Do you guys remember last year's winner?
10: I don't.
11: Taylor Stanberry.
10: Mm.
11: Real hot. Real, real hot. She caught 60 Burmese pythons.
10: Man, that's awesome.
11: Yeah.
10: Is there a men's and women's division?
11: It doesn't look like it.
14: There used to be a kids category. But, well.
10: Only a few came back.
14: Little Jimmy Johnson.
10: Yeah.
14: And little Davy Smith didn't.
10: That hunt turned into a buffet. Yeah.
14: So, I have a dumb question, and I don't know the answer. So, you bring in these dead pythons.
11: Yes.
14: Do they harvest the skin? Like, is the boot barn going to have a...
11: Oh, I don't know.
10: From what I understand, yes. They'll sell the meat and the skins.
14: The meat?
10: Yeah.
11: Yeah.
10: Oh.
14: But now, is it like when you're fishing where you have, like, the live tank?
10: See, I thought they had, like, these big sacks. I didn't know that the hunters have to kill them.
3: And what is a humanely way of, like, can I chop it up with an axe? Is that humane?
10: Right.
11: Yeah.
10: Because I will have an issue killing them.
11: Yeah, I don't know. I mean, every time you see them, so when they grab them right there, like, behind the eyes, the back of the neck, and they squeeze right. So I don't know if that, you just cut off their air. I don't know.
10: Strangle a snake.
11: I have a feeling it's going to fight back.
10: It's not going to like it. No.
14: Has anybody ever handled a python in here? Not you,
10: yeah.
14: Guys.
10: I owned one, yes.
11: Yeah, you did?
10: I had one. Yeah.
11: How long was it?
10: It was a ball python.
11: How long?
10: How long did it get?
11: Yeah.
10: About 4 feet, maybe.
11: Yeah.
10: Okay. Yeah.
14: Oh, so that's nothing.
10: Oh, no, it was still pretty small. Yeah, I mean.
14: Would that have grown to be a...
10: It would have grown as big as I let it. I could tell how big it was based on what food I had to buy for it.
11: Oh, okay.
10: You start with pinkies, which are the furless baby mice.
3: Those are the worst.
10: Then you go to they are the worst. And then you go to the fur mice, or the more grown mice.
11: Right.
10: And then eventually you do get to rabbits.
11: Oh. Yeah. Did you have to feed yours a rabbit?
10: No, it never got that big.
11: Oh, okay.
14: Oh.
11: What kind of python does Britney Spears have at the VMAs that year? Do you remember that? The yellow one?
10: Yeah. It was sort of an
14: albino.
10: Albino.
11: Oh, okay. Yeah.
14: They had one of those in here one day.
11: Oh.
10: I got my picture taken with one of those in Singapore.
11: Yikes.
10: It was just some guy on the corner.
14: So that's reliable.
10: Yeah.
14: If anything goes wrong.
10: It was like $5 to get my picture taken with it.
14: Yeah. Did you hold it?
10: Oh, yeah, over my shoulders.
14: Where was the head?
10: Kind of moving around. But, yeah.
14: And he assured you in his gibberish that it had been fed recently?
10: He didn't assure me of anything.
11: He took my $5. Yeah.
10: For all I know, the guy wasn't even selling pictures. It was just a
14: guy in the corner with
10: a madman with a snake. And okay, I'm going to give you $5 for that.
14: Good to know. Coming up, we have another snake story that is even, if possible, more creepy.
10: Mm-hmm.
14: Because it has a number of king cobras in it.
10: Oof.
14: And they be loose.
10: Oh, man.
14: And that's, I would move. But right now, I want to remind you about the Hyundai Getaway Sales Event. 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Also, coming up, we have a bizarre story in the world of commercial flight. What would you do if the window popped out? Well, you're going to find out. By the way, the guy's okay.
10: Okay.
14: Sort of. We'll find out when we return to the O'Reilly Auto Parts studios. 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
11: Sure.
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10: And you weren't even done with it.
14: No, I just started.
10: Wow.
14: I hadn't. I should have checked something.
10: But your stuff was there.
14: My stuff was there on the...
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14: 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How else the hell else am I going to do
3: 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I'm surprised it scans.
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14: There's a thing on it. I mean, yeah.
10: Right, yeah. But
11: yeah, but it's so wet. And yeah. I wouldn't...
10: But that guy should not have stolen your...
14: No.
11: No.
14: Yeah.
10: Did you say anything to him?
14: 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Yeah. That's my spot.
12: 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Bob and Tom in the morning and highlights all day long.
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10: 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Jess Hooker is at the news desk.
11: I am.
10: Jeff Oske is at the NHTSA sports desk.
17: What's up, buddy?
10: Nice. Looking rad. There's Ace Cosby.
18: Hello.
10: I'm Josh Arnold. There's Tom.
14: Thank you very much.
10: You're welcome.
14: Just getting organized over here.
11: Jeffy, is that your bedroom voice?
17: I don't have a bedroom voice.
11: You don't?
17: I don't think so.
14: Beating on the door saying, let me in.
17: Stop starting without me.
10: Are you a high-pitched completer?
17: I'm silent. I'm like a ninja.
10: Oh.
11: Really?
17: Oh, yeah.
10: What's that about?
11: That seems very opposite of you everywhere else.
17: Well, I have three children. That's what that's about.
14: Gotcha. I just like the word completer. That sounds like the name. If that isn't the name of a band, the Completers.
10: I knew a girl who complained because her husband was a high-pitched completer.
11: Oh.
10: The way she said, the way she put it was, I was like, oh, that's no good.
11: That is no good at all.
10: Yeah. I mean, what do you do?
11: That's a deal breaker.
14: That's a one-way ticket to Christopher Street.
11: Yeah. You put a pillow over his face.
10: I mean, you got to want to, it's a bummer when you don't want to please.
14: That's an Anderson Cooper arrival.
10: I'd like to think old AC is. It goes the opposite.
14: You've heard that Anderson Cooper giggle, right?
10: Oh, yeah, yeah.
14: That would be it.
10: I sometimes have a high-pitched giggle. You do, too.
11: Yeah.
14: No, well. I think it depends on the circumstances, yeah. Certainly. We had a story about the python hunt going on in Florida. But okay. This is a different snake story that I think is creepier.
11: It is creepy. Floodwaters triggered by Typhoon Maysak unleash hundreds of snakes from a snake breeding farm in China.
14: Now stop right there. A snake breeding farm.
11: Mm-hmm. Why?
14: And
17: because we wanted another COVID.
14: And among other things, they're breeding the deadliest of snakes.
11: Yes. The Independent reports that heavy rainfall led to the escape of nearly 900 reptiles, including venomous cobras.
10: Mm.
14: So is this because do they have to harvest the venom for anti-venom or something?
11: Is that what that is?
14: I don't know. I do not know.
10: I don't know either, but
14: I mean, boy. It doesn't sound, the snake farm, what is it? And the cow goes moo, moo, moo, and the duck goes quack, quack, quack, and the snake goes, no, it doesn't fit. Snake farm.
10: You guys know the Ray Wiley Hubbard song, Snake Farm? Just sounds nasty, Snake
14: There's
10: Farm.
14: There's a song?
10: Pretty much is, no. Snake Farm. It's Reptile House, Snake Farm.
14: What?
10: Oh, it's awesome. It's about a strip club.
11: Oh.
10: That they call the Snake Farm, but it's
11: okay, that's
10: so
11: cool.
10: Good.
14: Who does it?
10: Ray Wiley Hubbard.
14: Okay.
11: Viral footage showed scores of snakes swimming through floodwaters, while another video showed villagers trying to catch the snakes with bamboo sticks.
14: Well, that'll do it.
11: An official said the team has been organized to capture the snakes. One person has said that they were bitten and is receiving emergency care.
10: Man.
11: Yeah.
10: King cobras are terrifying.
11: Yes. Yeah.
10: They're massive.
11: Is that the ones that have like the ears?
14: Yeah. They display it out. Yeah.
10: Crazy.
14: Like a bad neighbor. There it is. Snake farms there.
10: Are those snakes?
14: Yeah. Yeah. It looks like a raft of snakes.
10: It's comical.
14: Look
10: at these snakes.
11: They look like little baby Loch Ness monsters.
10: Yes. Yeah. It looks like a ton of Loch Ness monsters going down a river.
14: Yeah.
10: As Tom said, rafted up.
14: Oh.
11: What are those striped ones? Is that
17: that'll hurt.
10: Look at that guy. That's a cobra staring right at you.
11: Oh my gosh.
17: Hey, Joshy, you want to come join our snake posse?
10: I'm good, man. But I appreciate the
14: invite. Now, Snake Posse sounds like a cool name for a band.
10: Oh, yeah.
14: Yeah. I found Snake Farm.
10: Oh, it's so good.
14: Is this clean?
10: Yeah. Yeah.
14: Because, okay, here we go. Every time I do this, it ends in the first words always end up being obscene.
11: Yeah,
10: I love this song.
14: Okay, here we go. Hello, Snake Farm, are you there?
11: Here it comes.
14: Is this it? Nice guitar.
10: I don't know what version this is.
14: Oh my gosh, this is Paul Thorne's version.
10: Oh, okay. I was going to say, that's not... That's-

0: Yeah,
1: it's great.
0: I've never heard Paul Thorne's version.
1: Wow, I love Paul Thorne.
0: Yeah, I do too.
1: That's good. He's a frequent visitor, by the way.
0: I feel like I could have written those lyrics.
2: Oh, really?
0: Yeah. It's a fun one, man. That's a fun one.
1: Snake Farm. Again, yeah. I didn't know there were such a thing. But
0: in that case, it's a strip club.
1: I see. Okay.
0: You can get bit at the Snake Farm.
3: Is it a real strip club? Do you know?
0: Not that I don't know. Oh, okay. I don't know.
3: Might have to look it up. Now I'm curious.
1: Wow. I'll have to find out why you would have a real snake farm. I mean, it must be for the venom, I guess.
0: Right? I don't know. In China, though, it could be for those wet markets. You never
3: they
0: know.
3: Eat them?
1: Oh, to eat them?
0: Yeah.
2: Yeah.
4: Have you had snake before?
0: No. I've seen it, and I've not had it.
4: I've had fried rattlesnake.
0: Okay.
3: Too, yeah, nuggets.
4: But they had a bunch of interesting game. Like, there was, like, lizard or what? Like, one of those lizards.
0: Like and iguana.
4: Iguana. They had alligator. And it all pretty much tasted the same.
1: Was is it all battered?
4: Yeah, it was all battered and fried. Yeah, but the rattlesnake nuggets weren't bad.
3: Well, I thought they were kind of chewy, to be honest. A little chewy, a little tough. Yeah.
0: I had rattlesnake eggs one time, but that was just a clever way of the restaurant. That's what they called their jalapeno poppers.
2: Oh.
3: That's cute.
1: But I mean, so this was in this case, this was a flood following, a typhoon.
3: Yeah.
1: I mean, flood bad, snakes worse.
3: Yeah.
1: But I mean, this happens with floods here in the States, not a snake farm, but you get the snakes gators are all coming up and the gators are coming up. Yikes.
3: Okay. Relocated?
1: Yeah. Okay. That's our two snake hunt stories.
3: Yeah, no more snakes in the news.
1: What else you got?
3: A recent study suggests that people who view pornography more frequently tend to experience higher levels of depression.
0: Hey, that makes sense.
4: Well, they just aren't viewing the right pornography.
0: Yeah, quit Googling crying chicks.
4: Yeah.
3: The findings suggest that this relationship exists independently of a person's age, gender, or moral beliefs about watching pornography.
1: Interesting.
0: I think that would be, I can see why there would be a correlation there.
3: Yeah.
0: You're not out meeting people. You're.
3: Yeah, you're
0: kind of etching away at your soul.
3: You're missing out on the most fun part of sex, like being with someone, right? No, Jeffy.
1: You know, they say that people who are into butt play are bummed.
3: They're bummed.
0: Is that what they say?
1: Bummed out and bummed in.
3: Do you think that after you view, you feel better? You feel energized? You feel happier?
0: It depends.
3: Yeah?
0: Yeah. Sometimes, yes. Other times, you know, when it's the day after Christmas and I just spent the money my grandparents gave me. I didn't really feel great about that.
1: And In the Outdoor wasn't that much of a good movie anyway, right?
3: All right.
1: It's not just a Zeppelin song anymore. Yeah. What's coming up in the world of news, Jess Hooker?
3: Possibly our last polio patient.
0: Oh.
3: She died.
0: Oh.
1: Well, not the last polio patient.
0: Thank you for taking one for the team, ma'am.
1: The last user of a specific tool.
3: Okay. There you go.
1: We're about to have a resurgence of polio patients.
3: Yeah, we've got a truck driver.
1: We'll get to that coming up.
0: Yeah. No, we won't. We can talk about this story.
1: Okay. And we have giraffes in the news again.
3: Yeah.
1: Got a cool giraffe story that you'll be quite surprised.
0: Nice.
1: With.
0: Is this one, it's not missing?
1: No.
4: He tied his neck in a pretzel.
1: They caught the missing giraffe.
3: Like a silly straw.
1: This is a cool giraffe story. It's all happening here in the O'Reilly Auto Parts studios. This is the Bob and Tom Show.
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0: Well, I find that now that I need a woman, I mean, integrity, strength of character, honesty, but really the most important thing, got to have a big ass. I need. I may be outside the pale on this one, judging by all the magazine covers I see, but I'm done with these ectoskeletal, wafer-thin, rice cake chomping chicks with the Ally McBeal arms and those heroin-looking legs. Yeah. Even the three little pigs knew you don't build something out of sticks if you're going to spend any time inside.
1: And now, from the Bob and Tom Archives, we dust off another classic. classic. A moment of frivolity.
2: He is comedian Greg Warren.
3: Have you guys ever gotten to the point where you're in your life where you're kind of like, you know, I think I've met enough people?
4: Yeah. No, I haven't felt that way.
3: I kind of get to that point lately. My friend, you know, they'll call me up and be like, hey, man, you got to meet my buddy Paul. I'm like, God, you know what? I don't want to meet Paul.
2: You've already got a Paul in your life.
3: I don't want to meet Paul. I don't think I'm going to like Paul. How do you know? I'm like, all right, fine. So we go to lunch, you know, and Paul is there. And first thing Paul says is that he likes to work hard and play hard. I'm like, all right, I know right away I'm not going to like Paul. And then Paul asks me, he goes, what about you, Greg? You like to work hard and play hard? I'm like, I don't know. I never been in a light beer commercial before. So
4: I don't know.
3: Probably not. That is a term right there, you know.
5: Work hard and play hard.
3: Yeah. I cannot stand that. Because you know it's not the truth. Okay.
2: That's true.
3: Paul's version of working hard and play hard probably is Paul and his four buddies from accounting, you know, working an extra half hour on Friday, then going out to like Applebee's or something and splitting a pitcher of beer. Uh-huh. That's not working hard and playing hard. I know this guy in Houston. I used to know him. He worked on an oil rig. Okay, they would go like out into the Gulf of Mexico and drill oil for like 3 months at a time.
2: Yes.
3: 18 hours a day just drilling oil.
2: Yeah.
3: And then he would come home with like 15,000 cash in his pocket and blow it all on hookers and booze in 4 days. Now that is working hard and playing hard.
4: Yeah,
3: okay?
4: Absolutely.
3: So when Paul says he does, he's doing a disservice to my buddy in Houston.
5: Amen.
2: And those guys don't drink the light beer either. Yeah.
3: No.
2: When you get 15 grand in your pocket, you don't go, I'll tell you what.
3: Hard.
5: Give me a light.
3: Bad liquor.
2: Yeah. Covered in oil. Yeah. I'm going to need the lubrication
3: those
2: for
3: guys
2: later,
3: do
2: so I'm
3: that,
2: not
3: though.
2: Washing off. Greg, have we covered pretty much everything? Let's see. Love life's kind of not happening. Your new home is a condo that's pretty spare of stuff.
3: Yeah. My parents are fighting.
5: Oh,
2: I'm sorry to hear that.
3: They're fighting over the dryer. My mom says we need a new dryer, and my dad says we don't.
2: Mm-hmm.
3: And the fights are getting mean. I think they're going to start taking out those political attack ads against each other.
2: Oh, cool.
6: Oh, yeah.
3: Colleen Warren wants a new dryer. We don't need a new dryer. Colleen Warren wants to waste our money. Money that could be spent on a new security system for this home. Colleen Warren wants terrorists to invade our home. This ad was paid for by me because I'm the one with the damn job in this house. Jerry Warren says the dryer isn't broken. Just like he said the air conditioner wasn't broken, the car wasn't broken, and our son Greg's arm wasn't broken.
5: Oh.
3: Haven't we had enough of Jerry Warren? This ad was paid for by Jerry Warren, and he doesn't even know it.
2: Yes.
1: Bob and Tom, 24/7.
2: Jimmy Schubert is our guest. Jimmy is out on the road. Are you currently active in the dating life out there?
7: The whole dating thing, like, I did that online dating thing for a while.
2: You did?
8: One of Tom's
7: favorite.
8: Yeah,
5: I'm curious what your login name was.
6: No, I'm curious as what his profile looked like.
7: I used that picture.
2: So how many guys called you?
8: What was your name?
6: Leather Cheery.
7: No. No, here's the thing.
8: My congratulations on Days of Our Lives, by the way.
7: Thanks. But it's interesting. When you look at the women's profiles on that thing, you know, you look at the and what the women are looking for, you're going, I mean, you're going, it's amazing. It's like they're shopping for a new car. You take the human element, it's like, well, he's got to be good looking. So if you had 100 guys and you put him in the funnel, you know, maybe 58 come out.
5: Okay.
7: So now he's going to be good looking. Now he's got to be, you know, have his own job. All right. Now you're down to 48. Mm-hmm. Now he's going to be wealthy. And then you're down to 12. And now he's going to be in really good shape. And then there's 4 guys left. Mm-hmm. And he's going to be good with kids. And, you know, the one guy, you know, he's got to be in good shape. Then you have this 4 left, you know, and then he's got to be good with kids, and he is. He has 3 of his own. He's married, and the guy you're looking for doesn't exist, is what I'm saying. There's nobody there.
2: You know. So how does it? How is it for a guy looking for a woman? Then can you have you asked your friends about that?
7: Well, you know, if you can find one that's not, if you can find one that's not nuttier than a squirrel turd, you know what I mean?
2: Squirrel.
7: I mean,
5: yeah. Wow. Amen.
6: I guess he has the words.
3: Come on,
7: you live in Los Angeles. Uh-huh. You gotta have like a no headshot policy. You know, hey, save it for acting class, okay?
5: Okay.
7: You know, all the self created drama.
2: Wow, but you really did do the date. Did you tell him right away that you were a comedian?
7: No, because
2: is that on your profile?
9: What do you put on your profile? Self-employed?
7: Well, yeah, you tell them you're self-employed, but once you tell them you're a comedian, they lose interest.
5: No, I thought a woman is looking for a guy with a sense of humor.
7: Yeah,
3: that's
7: but
3: a load.
6: Big load. Yeah.
5: Uh-huh. Okay.
9: Yeah. I have some advice. My girlfriend and I were just.
10: Oh, I have some advice.
6: Yes, fill the room with your advice.
5: Here it comes.
7: Here comes.
5: What?
9: We were looking at profiles yesterday, as a matter of fact.
5: Uh-huh.
9: And there were a couple of guys. You know, if you're going to be stoned when you take, you might want to wait to take your picture until you're.
10: No.
5: Oh, or is their eyes closed or what?
9: Or don't take your picture with sunglasses on. That's always a bad sign.
5: Or with your pants off.
7: Yeah.
5: Look how big I am.
9: A couple of guys with no shirts on. Yeah. Come on.
5: Oh, that's a good look. Oh,
6: one for the ladies.
5: giving you the gun show.
2: Hey, the guys call me man boobs because they like me.
9: Here's another
6: hint. That's right, man boobs. See, they love me.
9: Guys.
11: Bob and Tom.
12: 5, 4, 3, 2, 1.
11: They put the F in professional.
13: 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Yeah, we can't believe it either.
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2: This is the Bob and Tom Show, I know that much. And we are live in the Napa Auto Parts Studios. He's Bob. I'm Tom. That's Chick McGee. Christy Lee's right next to me. 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Now, a couple things here. We were talking about National Punctuation Day, which we missed.
5: We missed it.
2: Last Thursday.
6: We can't believe it that we missed it.
9: No, God forbid.
6: That's the company line, right? We can't believe it.
2: I had a whole thing about it, and I prepared it, and then we got so busy with great guests last Thursday, I forgot about it.
5: Uh-huh. I see.
9: Now we have no great guests, so we can talk about it.
2: Well, we just spoke with Kostaki Economopoulos, and that was very nice.
9: And we talked about punctuation.
5: If he was great, he'd still be on, right?
9: No.
2: Wow.
6: One could draw that conclusion.
2: He's right now working on a closer.
9: He's like, oh, my God, what I do, what I do.
2: Maybe we should do that every week now when we have him on, is tell him to call back 3 hours later.
5: With a closer. One that worked?
2: Yeah. The one was very good, the Johnny Football.
5: And the Johnny Bench, but
2: Johnny Bench joke. That's very
5: I think
2: funny.
5: He actually just told us that the other day.
2: Oh, is that why he didn't get the laugh?
5: I think so.
6: Plus, okay. I've heard the Johnny Bench thing a couple times.
2: Well, he did it last year. I think it's his joke. It's a year old.
5: And I think other people have stolen it.
6: So are we going to celebrate a birthday for every joke that he... Okay, never mind.
2: Well, that would be...
15: happy birthday.
5: No. Hey, we can actually sing it now without getting...
2: Tim Cavanaugh celebrated a birthday joke that was my favorite of the week last week.
5: Oh, mine too. The Al Roker.
2: Maybe we can get a tape.
6: I love that joke.
5: That's hilarious.
6: That is a great joke.
2: Okay, now we were also once we got talking about punctuation, we got talking about the only band I can think of. There's probably another one that has punctuation in the title of the band, which is of course Question Mark and the Mysterians and the great song 96 Tears.
5: Uh-huh. So we still don't know who Question Mark is.
10: Oh, I think that
5: or was.
10: I believe that was revealed, and I'm forgetting. I'm sure really? We could find that out. Hmm. But we got talking about one-hit wonders, and then we asked Kostaki if he could think of one, and he thought of this one, which I think is just great. I love this song.

0: they're shooting at us.
1: Are you shooting?
0: Him. No, it was Bob.
1: You don't like that song?
0: No, I was trying to add something to it.
2: I see.
1: No. You were disparaging me.
0: Oh, it's a good song. I like that song. Okay. I like that song.
3: Doesn't have any
0: I won't seek it out to listen to it later, but I like that song.
1: Okay, I'm going to play.
0: I don't mind that it's playing right now.
1: I'll play 2 seconds of each of these. Christy, you go first.
0: Oh, do we have to name the tune?
1: Yeah, don't. Oh, Christy, this is yours. This is this one's super easy.
2: Oh, okay.
1: One hit wonder.
2: Go ahead.
1: Here we go.
2: Oh. Why don't you pick the one where it doesn't have the title?
0: You
3: Dexy
0: really,
3: Midnight Runner.
0: Really stink. You know that?
2: You should host one of you should host one of Chick's countdown shows.
0: Can
2: you
0: remember? There you go.
1: Bob, can you remember we used to I forget what songs we would do. We would do Come on Eileen because every DJ loved that.
2: Yeah.
1: Uh oh, watch out.
2: Yeah,
1: here's Come on Eileen. Mm-hmm.
0: Gonna get messy.
2: Yeah.
0: Poor Eileen.
1: We would always do. What was it? The Biggest Part of Me.
0: Oh yeah, great song.
1: But there was a certain.
2: Oh, do you, my favorite was Come on Eileen, and then Hit Me with Your Best Shot.
0: And remember this band that sounded like Zeppelin? They were called Kingdom Come.
2: Oh yeah,
0: I do.
2: Oh, yeah.
0: And their first album was In Your Face. Kingdom Come in Your Face.
1: Okay. Now.
0: In case you didn't make that connection, I thought I'd scream it out.
1: Christy's, the first was easy. Christy, this is yours, too. I'm not going to play as much.
2: Why don't you just play the title of each one so we can all guess
0: it. I hope it's the title.
1: Here we go.
2: I do, too.
0: It's the title.
2: I know what that was.
1: Was it? Christy's turn. What is it?
3: I play it again.
2: Can you?
3: And I ran. I ran so far away.
1: Band Flock. Is called?
2: Flock.
3: Flock of Seagulls.
1: Yeah, I always wanted to have an accounting firm and call it a Flock of Seagulls.
0: Seagulls.
1: S-E-G. Hi, I'm Steve Siegel. Hi, I'm
2: Siegel, Scott Siegel. Siegel, Siegel,
4: and Siegel. Yeah. And I ran so far away. I just ran.
1: This is what's coming up here.
0: I like the, gotta get away.
4: I couldn't get away.
1: Bob and I met these guys.
2: Yeah, they were very
0: tell me all about that. Don't
2: quiet.
0: Leave anything out.
1: Remember the one guy had the cantilever hair way before Donald Trump.
2: His hair was wings, you know. He had
1: he looked like
0: he looked
1: like the guy from the bubblegum thing.
2: No, he looked like the Wizard of Oz with really long
0: hair. Pud?
2: Mm-hmm.
3: Pud?
1: Who was the guy in the bubblegum that had
2: Pud
1: the
2: Pud had the mask
1: hair.
2: Over the turtleneck over his nose, right?
0: I don't know who you're talking about.
1: Did Pud become a slang term for penis before or after the character?
2: Before.
3: It was before.
2: Sure?
0: Yes. Pud has been.
1: Because the fact that he looked like circumcised, I was always wondering if that was deliberate.
2: No. I think
1: Okay. This is your this is yours, Chick.
0: Okay.
1: Look, I'm not going to play too much of it. Ready?
0: Cars. Gary Newman.
1: Gary Newman.
0: I'm pretty good. You ready?
2: And Cars.
1: This song, this is a ladder climber down. If I were painting in this.
0: This one? Cars? Really?
1: I hate this song.
3: What?
0: It's a little bit too techno. I'll give you that.
1: I can't write songs. I just do this crap. This blows. Yeah, okay, sorry.
0: Blows. Really blows.
1: Okay, this one's super easy. I'm going to try to play just a teeny tiny bit. Okay, here we go.
0: Blinded Me with Science, Thomas Dolby.
2: Science!
0: Great song.
1: Hey.
2: With science.
1: You don't stop shooting.
0: That's how you applaud in some countries. Now, you shoot a gun in the air.
2: That's right.
1: There are a couple trivia things about this. I think, first of all, didn't Dolby Laboratories sue him for trying to use the name number one? Because his name really isn't Thomas Dolby.
0: I thought he was connected to the Dolby people.
1: He's not?
2: That was the rumor.
1: He's not.
0: Well, the other thing from this show
1: is... He married Kathleen Beller, the huge-breasted woman from the movie
2: Betsy.
1: The Betsy. Mm-hmm.
0: And she was in Dynasty, I think.
1: Okay. Mm-hmm. Okay. Bob, this one's yours. This is pretty easy. Here we go. One more time.
0: Here you go. I got it.
2: What is it?
0: It was the first song
1: played on MTV.
0: Yeah.
1: Here you go.
3: Video killed the radio star.
2: Video killed the radio star.
0: And right back
2: you
0: to Martha
2: Clare. You know what? I hated that song.
1: You were early on this?
2: Yeah.
3: What?
2: Gun.
1: Video killed
3: the radio star.
2: Then it killed MTV.
1: Yeah, there couldn't have been enough bullets for that one. Okay, Christy, this one's yours.
3: Okay.
0: Once do they ever play music videos on MTV?
2: No,
0: anymore?
2: Not anymore.
1: There's another station that does it now. Don't they have like MTV?
0: I don't know. VH1. I always just watch the VH1 Countdown on Sunday mornings. Really
1: here we go.
0: Forward.
1: Christy, oh, you got it?
0: Christy, you got me stumped.
1: I'll play a little more.
0: Oh, that's why.
3: Give at this moment.
1: There you go, Christy. You got it. You got it.
3: Yeah,
1: member's name?
3: No.
1: It's Somebody and the Somethings.
0: Kind of. First of all, great hint.
2: Douchebag and the Water.
0: Billy Vera and the Beat-Offs.
1: Close, you idiot.
2: Billy and the Beaters?
0: The Beaters, that's it.
1: That's a great hint. Something in the Somethings.
0: He came up with a song. His mother was making a cake.
3: What would you do?
1: Wasn't this a big
0: someone left the cake out in the rain.
1: This was a soap opera thing,
0: I'll call
1: right?
0: My band. No, it was on Family Time.
2: By the way, that's a question I have. How in the world did MacArthur's Park become a hit?
3: That's, I don't know. That's
2: and why do people still play it?
1: That and almost any song by America are the worst lyrics of ever.
0: What are you
1: song.
0: Saying? America's a great band.
1: I love their...
0: The old stuff.
1: Yeah, but the lyrics are dragging.
3: They don't have any new stuff.
0: I've been through the house with the...
1: I stand corrected. Okay.
4: What do you think?
3: Is it Billy Vera?
1: Vera.
0: Yeah.
3: Vera.
0: And
3: the Beaters?
0: The Beaters.
3: Yeah.
0: His mom was making the cake. What do you call these things you put in your mixer? Beater? That's a great name for my band.
1: Is that true?
0: Yeah.
1: It was just four guys sitting around with a cracker and... What
0: That's
1: are we
0: right.
1: name the band? Eat the cracker.
0: Well,
1: Billy.
0: We really like doing this
2: What's
0: and
2: your,
0: making music. Let's blend the two.
2: Hey, let's continue this countdown show. What's next?
1: Okay.
3: That's a good song.
1: Here we go.
0: Are
1: this
0: you
1: is
0: insane?
1: Your turn. Your turn, Christy.
2: One hit wonder.
0: Oh, yeah.
3: Life is just a fantasy.
0: Yep.
3: Life is just a fantasy.
0: I played this in this building, but I was on the radio. Maybe.
1: Okay.
0: Aldo Nova. Fantasy.
1: Yeah, okay, here. This
0: it
1: is
0: had the really long intro.
1: Here we go. This is your turn, chick.
4: Mm-hmm. Farmer John.
0: Oh, I got no idea.
3: Never heard
0: I have
3: that
0: no
3: song.
0: No idea.
4: Farmer John.
0: I'm guessing the name of it's Farmer John. I kind of like it, though. Is there any reason it's so flippin' loud?
1: What Farmer John, it sounds kind of like a
2: Louie,
1: kind of a rough garage sound.
0: Farmer John.
1: The Premiers, is that the name of the band?
3: I don't know, I've never heard of them.
0: They were the Premiers, then they were the new Premiers.
2: Oh, that's right.
0: And then they went back to the Premiers.
2: Then they went back to Still Showing.
0: And then they called them the Rothschilds. Yeah.
1: Okay, now let me try this. I'm going to try to be very quick with this one because it's pretty easy. Okay, this is, I think, Bob's turn. Ready? Get that?
2: No.
0: Oh, it's the greatest song in the history of rock and roll. It's Donny Iris, Ali.
4: We can't stop this burning desire for you.
2: That reminds me, Pat McAfee will be here later. Huh?
1: That's right. He loves that song.
3: Loves Donny Iris.
2: Mm-hmm.
0: Man, the end went.
1: All right. This is. I'm going to be quick again. Ready?
3: Okay.
2: Go ahead. Boom. Mom.
1: One more time.
3: Jesse was a girl. Oh,
2: Jesse. Jesse's girl. No.
0: Is this me singing Jesse's girl?
3: Oh.
0: This is a great song.
3: This is a great song.
2: That wasn't it?
1: That was I Melt With You. Here's the one I played before.
0: Oh. Jesse.
2: Yeah, that's your intro.
1: This is Jesse singing. Intro.
0: Jesse is a friend.
2: Yeah, baby.
0: Yeah, I know. You've been a good friend of mine. I'll sing with me. But

0: it. And he's holding her in his arms late at night.
1: Oh, this is the bad part. You know, I wish I had Jesse's girl.
2: Well, there it is, folks.
3: Not going well.
0: I'll play along with this charade. No, I'm into it now.
2: No, we're taking a break.
4: No, I'm sorry. Next one.
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2: As you can hear,
3: ooh,
2: the Funkettes are here in the Napa Auto Parts Studios. Thank you very much for joining us. That's Ace. That's Jake.
6: Welcome back.
2: That's Josh. Thank you, Ace. This is Tom. The ladies of the house would include Grace and Christy Lee. Hi, Christy.
3: Hi, Tom.
2: We had an argument about donuts a couple weeks ago.
3: Now what?
2: Josh, you gave me your donut hierarchy. Do you remember what they were?
6: I absolutely remember.
2: Okay,
6: yeah.
2: What were they?
6: Chocolate iced custard filled.
0: No!
6: Sugar glazed, not powdered sugar, sugar glazed jelly.
0: Nope.
6: And a Pershing or Persian. It's a donut, but it's sort of a cinnamon roll donut.
2: Three wrong. That's amazing,
3: you know,
2: isn't it?
3: Those are great choices.
6: Thank you. Yeah, they're my favorites. Mm-hmm. Yeah.
2: And then...

0: Nice, Josh.
1: What do you mean?
0: You take the two heels of the bread and make a sandwich out of it?
1: I'll use... I've
2: hate.
1: Lived most of my life with not much money, so yes, I would eat the heels.
0: Don't turn this into an economic issue.
3: Just because you're...
0: Now, when you make a peanut butter and jelly, do you cut the crusts off the sides?
1: No. My grandpa told me once when I was little, the crust is where all the nutrients are.
4: Yeah.
1: He may have been lying, but it stuck with me in my head.
0: Your grandpa.
3: What's he say now?
1: If he's saying anything, it's probably...
0: Now, we have guests in the other room, and I apologize. I don't know if you'd heard about this, but we lost Josh's grandpa.
3: No, we didn't. Yeah. We didn't lose him. He died. We know where he was.
0: He was at a nice...
1: I know where he is.
4: He didn't walk away.
0: He was at a nice assisted living home. Loved it there.
1: Sure did. Loved
4: lost
1: it.
4: His wife
1: in fact,
4: shortly before.
1: Yes, yeah. And we knew after she went that he was, you know...
0: He wanted a little ceremony right there in the chapel.
1: Yeah, because they loved that place so much, and the chapel is very nice. And the chapel was literally right next to the rec room. They should.
0: We have a little bit of the audio.
3: Next to the rec room. Can we get the organ turned down at all? Is that even a possibility?
0: Sorry,
3: I don't know why that
0: makes me happy.
4: I don't know why they didn't put a sign up, service in progress.
1: That is so close to what was actually happening.
0: Okay. So the point is, where was I? Donuts.
1: Yeah.
0: Donuts in the news.
1: And you don't care for donut holes.
4: What about donuts?
0: No, I don't really like donut holes. I do like a nice jelly donut, though, with the powdered sugar.
1: Oh, okay. I like the glazed, yeah. Mm-hmm.
0: Texas-based, remember this? We had this story last year. They're doing it again. Remember this story? A Texas-based donut franchise is offering creepy clowns to deliver your donuts on
4: Halloween. Yeah, I do remember this story.
0: It's called, this place is called H-U-R-T-S Hertz Donuts, which you have to love them because of the famous Hertz. Do you know what a Hertz donut is, Grace?
5: I already know what's going to happen, so I'm just...
1: Actually, I believe it. Grace, would you like a Hertz donut?
5: No, thank you, but for the sake of the bit, I'll do it.
1: I'm not going to hit you, but I would hit you, and then I would say, Hertz donut.
0: It's a classic.
5: See, I didn't have siblings, so all of that stuff is terrifying to me.
1: You think there's an emotional Hertz donut out there?
4: Hey,
1: do you want a Hertz donut? Sure. You're ugly and fat. Hertz donut.
3: Hertz donut.
5: Your parents don't love you.
3: Get away from me.
0: Wow. That's not your real dad.
1: Yeah. Hertz donut. Yeah.
0: Yeah, that's a great idea.
4: My goodness.
0: So
4: let me get this straight. So if I have donuts delivered by a creepy clown, am I sending a message that I hate you?
0: It's supposed to be something cool and scary.
4: No, if somebody sent me donuts by a creepy clown, I'd hate it.
1: This is the reason to do it. It's sort of a prank.
0: Well, it's happening in Texas right now at the Hertz Donut place.
1: Oh, I would do it. Oh, man, that's funny.
0: Putting the it in
4: donuts.
0: Would
4: you send them or would you dress up
1: putting
4: as a clown?
1: The it in donuts.
0: Well, there is now. Donuts UT, right? Yep.
4: Yes.
0: So this would be donut.
4: Where's it?
5: There's no I in donut.
4: Donut?
0: Hey, by the way, have they started replacing the signs at Dunkin' Donuts yet?
3: Just
1: saying. Oh, good
4: Dunkin'.
1: Question.
0: Have you heard about this,
4: Chris? They're only doing it. They're doing it as franchises age up and then or age out, and then they're changing the signs as they go.
0: So this is half-assed.
1: It's economical.
4: It's expensive.
5: Yeah.
3: Ever try to change the sign?
4: Yeah. Well,
0: they're the ones that
4: Let's look at the Bob and Tom show.
5: Yeah. How many do we have floating around?
0: That'd
5: in
0: That'd be
5: studio?
0: Easy. Just take a pair of scissors. So the Dunkin' Donuts is becoming Dunkin's.
4: Yeah. Dunkin'.
5: Mm-hmm.
4: Dunkin'.
5: I don't know if that'll stick.
1: I think it will.
0: Well, the last time this happened, we were being fooled, and it was IHOP.
1: Right.
0: And they became IHOB. And then all of a sudden they said, we were just kidding.
4: No. They're not kidding. Neither is Weight Watchers with the WW.
5: Yeah.
0: What?
4: Weight Watchers is now WW.
3: Right.
1: World War.
4: No.
0: Isn't that Taken? Or?
4: Well,
0: so is their
4: no
0: website
4: www.ww?
3: Declare war on your flag.
0: Jenny Craig, did you hear this, Greg? Jenny Craig is changing its name.
5: Oh, no. To what?
0: Melissa McCarthy.
5: That's it's very rude. She's lost a lot of weight. She's very pretty.
0: I know she is. It's a joke. Can't calm down.
5: Holy cow. That switched really quickly.
0: You guys going to order your Thanksgiving pies from me? Should we start making the list?
1: Yes, please. That's always a very generous thing that you do.
0: Everyone gets one except for Chick.
3: Can I get cookies?
0: instead of a pie?
3: Yes.
0: Okay.
3: God. Is that possible?
5: Oh. Yeah.

0: You think he had to pay for it?
1: Yeah, you do.
0: Think right. The suffering.
1: Just ungrateful.
2: I need one of those apple pies.
1: An ungrateful ingrate.
2: Mm-hmm. Oh, I eat them like pizza. They're so good.
3: The menace.
0: Mm, we have some delicious pie. The pie season just around the corner, of course.
4: You ever made a pie?
0: Sure, my mom and I made
1: fresh from the crust and everything from scratch.
0: Yeah. Mm-hmm. Wow.
3: With my mom. What'd she let you do?
0: My mom?
3: Not much, I'm guessing.
0: What do you mean?
4: You didn't get this way on your own.
3: Yeah, I bet she made the pie and
1: that sounds
3: she
1: nice.
3: Shooed you away.
1: Uh-huh. Did you let it cool on the windowsill?
0: No.
1: Oh, well, that's sort of a traditional image, isn't it?
4: November. In Cleveland, it would be a little chilly.
1: No, you only let it chill for 2 minutes.
3: Not necessarily.
2: Just for an Instagram picture.
0: No, we would take out, she had the cloth thing you'd put the flour on. And
3: you mean the towel?
0: No, there was like
3: a cheesecloth thing.
0: I don't know what it would have this metal binder thing on it.
1: Huh.
0: I don't know if they still use that or not.
1: Did you? I bet your fingers were used to indent the pie crust.
0: Oh, the whole thing. Yeah.
1: Yeah. Oh, that's sweet. That's very sweet.
4: Your little thumbprint. You went around the edge.
2: Aww.
1: You and your mom going to do that this year?
2: Oh, Josh.
4: Wow.
0: You know something? It's interesting because we have guests in the next room, and you are going to give the dick award to Chip, and then you're going to give it to me. But now it's very clear.
4: It goes to Josh.
0: The dick award goes to Josh. Who would have thought?
4: God.
0: Last week, I lost all faith in him.
1: You did?
0: We were having our segment with Allie Breen, where Josh is always the voice of reason.
5: Well, you should sit down
0: it's always,
5: and talk.
0: Honesty is the best policy.
1: It is.
0: When it comes to matters of
4: except
0: love.
4: Except for when naked pictures are involved,
0: and
4: apparently.
0: Some woman goes, yeah, my boyfriend has all these naked pictures of his exes on his phone. And you said he should pretend to get rid of them and keep them.
1: Yes. Now, I didn't say what I should have said was, he could do that. I'm not saying he should.
0: No, you said that's what he should do.
1: I know what, but I'm now amending my
0: keep the pictures right. and that your mother wrote you a letter. She was
1: very
0: upset.
1: Disappointed in me.
3: Did you talk to her privately after that?
1: I did. Yeah. Because she continued to. And I said, Mom, it's a show. I was being silly.
0: No.
1: No, I know.
0: No, I know when you're being silly. That wasn't silly.
1: I was
0: serious. It wasn't. Funny,
1: and then
3: I think it was funny.
1: And she said, "I'm still very proud of you, and I love you."
0: Okay,
1: so she still.
3: Aww. Well, it's easy to be that proud of someone when you're filthy rich,
2: yeah.
3: And don't care about
1: she
3: anyone.
1: Married a guy named Rich.
3: Oh, is that right?
1: Yeah.
2: So okay. She's proud of you for hoarding pictures of your ex.
1: No, she's proud of me in spite of that.
0: No, if I were to,
3: is your mom or dad proud of you, Tom?
2: Oh my God!
1: I'm sure they're very proud of
3: me. Can we call
4: them?
0: Wow, it's
4: incredible. Why are you throwing
1: stuff? How about your parents? Huh?
3: Oh, if I want to make a pie with my mom, I have to go get a backhoe first. Okay.
1: Did you ever cook with your mom, Chick?
3: Are you? No, I don't think my mom never really cooked.
1: Never.
3: Yeah,
1: pressed your hand to the stove or.
4: No. Oh my God.
0: Do it right, Chucky.
2: You know this dick award is just bouncing back and forth.
6: Morning laughter just might be the best medicine.
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0: This is Tom speaking. Welcome back. Sounds good, Duke. Duke Tomato with the Power Trio.
3: Got all those wires.
0: Well, see, they're in a different part of the building, you see. I'm just trying to explain to people this is a very elaborate setup. Eddie's been working very hard with Dean all week.
3: Wires are out, man. Wires are going out. Wires are yesterday, man. You don't know about anything, man. Wires are so yesterday.
1: Living today, man.
3: Yeah, man. Bluetooth's the way to go, man.
8: You got 1 foot in the future, 1 foot in the past. But where's your brain, man?
0: Oh, well, thank God I've been interrupted. I've got some mail here. Got a request for you
1: mail
0: coming up,
1: so
0: Duke.
1: In the past, man.
0: Duke, in a few minutes.
9: Yeah?
0: I've got a request
3: minutes or
0: here.
3: So in the past, mail.
9: I need to talk to you on the intercom, Tom.
0: Oh, you got the intercom all set up?
9: No, I'm just trying to ridicule you in the whole other way.
0: Okay, all right, that's fine. No. I can take it. I'll make this request then on the intercom later, so it'll be a surprise for everyone.
1: Oh, all right, fun.
0: Okay, thank you very much, Duke. We're going to get over to the news desk right now with Christy Lee and find out what's going on there. We'll get some live music from Duke and the fellas in just a second. What's up?
4: As you alluded to earlier, a surfer in Minneapolis has rescued a man and a dog from Lake Superior. Darby Vokes was about to catch one last wave off of a pier at Park Point in Duluth when a woman in a wheelchair approached him asking for help. She said her aide had gone into the water to rescue her dog.
1: Oh.
4: According to the Star Tribune, Vokes dove into the lake's choppy, frigid waters, pulled the exhausted man to the pier before going back out to bring the dog in as well. The rescued man was treated at the scene for possible hypothermia. Duluth Police Lieutenant Robin Roser said Vokes will be awarded the department's rare Police Partnership Award.
3: Damn dog.
4: I didn't know you could surf in Lake Superior.
0: You want to take this, Willie? Your cousin's like the expert in the world in this.
5: Yeah, so he surfs in Lake Michigan pretty consistently. And you have the wetsuit, and you do it with buddies. Like, you have to make sure you have spotters.
4: Well,
5: but yeah,
4: big are the waves?
1: They get big.
5: Yeah, and they get really big. I think the winter actually helps. They're bigger in the winter than they are in the summer, I think, in certain times.
0: Huh. And when it gets super windy and it's very dangerous and scary and freezing.
4: Yeah, I would think.
0: But hey, you got to want to do it. There's a documentary about this.
5: I've never seen the documentary about it.
4: There is?
0: Yeah, about Great Lake surfing, yeah.
3: Huh. Is it called Death Wish? Is that what it's called?
0: I mean, but this story's got everything. You got a lady in a wheelchair, a dog dying.
4: The dog didn't die, did it?
5: The dog died?
0: No, potentially. Oh. No, the dog made it.
3: See how we're confused.
1: A dog in peril.
0: A dog in peril, lady in a wheelchair, it's ice cold.
3: I heard the dog
1: died. Surfer guy.
0: A guy helping the lady, then a surfer guy. Say, this is a great story.
3: Lifetime movie. Mm. It's Betty White as the lady in the wheelchair. Ratings bonanza.
1: Well, we better start filming.
0: I'm sure this guy who's swimming there for dear life, and he sees a surfer approach him, thinks he's having some kind of death hallucination. I didn't expect Jesus to show up with a surfboard. What a cool story, though, don't you think? Come
1: Anytime
0: on.
1: Somebody's saved, yeah, of course. Good.
0: So I hope everybody's okay. And lake surfing. We'll have to find the link to that documentary.
1: No, thank you. What else is happening then?
3: Yeah.
0: Well, you know who's working on a song about it?
3: No one cares.
4: Pat Godwin.
0: Yeah. Oh, no, Gordon Lightfoot.
1: Oh, really? Oh. Okay. All right.
0: Because you've got this took place in the lake they call Gitche Gumee.
1: Sure. Yeah.
0: So we'll on Monday, I'm sure we'll be hearing from
4: Gordo.
1: Okay.
0: Or at least something else. Okay, Gordo. Christy,
4: when you think of surfers, you think of what? Marijuana? That's what I do. New York state officials have finalized a deal to legalize recreational marijuana in the state. The law would allow delivery of the drug and permit consumption sites where cannabis, but not alcohol, can be consumed. It would also allow a person to cultivate up to 6 marijuana plants for personal use. While the final language of the legislation is being reviewed, sources familiar with the negotiations said a bill could pass as early as next week.
0: Yeah, Cuomo will do anything to get him to stop talking about what he's going on through right now.
5: So New York State and New York City, weed's going to be legal?
4: Yeah.
5: Well, it was good knowing you guys. I feel like we had a good run here.
0: Right. They're doing it for the benefit of Knicks fans so they can sit through the games.
4: Ooh. Bad season, huh?
0: Well, they're 500-ish.
1: Oh, all right.
0: Not great.
5: Julius Randle looks really good. I think Knicks fans have a lot to look forward to.
3: Classic team.
0: You ever met a Knicks fan?
5: A lot of comics are Knicks fans.
0: Well, that explains it.
5: A miserable bunch, really.
0: Yeah. Oh, God. I went to college with a bunch of Knicks fans. Yikes.
4: Well, maybe times have changed since then.
0: Okay. Well, that'll be cool. New York City, finally. Now, if that happened, would you still go to your regular dealer, Willie?
1: You will because it's cheaper. Yeah,
5: I like to support my local drug dealer. I know that sounds bad, but
1: that's the dark secret of legalized marijuana is that the dealer is still way cheaper.
5: But that's not true. Like in places like in Colorado, there was medically legal and there was recreationally legal, and medical was taxed at a lower rate, so I would get medical pot out there.
1: Right.
5: Yeah. You want to support? Yes. But taxes are good.
0: Okay. Thank you very much.
4: Researchers have released their tasting notes on a wine that orbited Earth for a year. A dozen bottles, as well as 300 snippets of Merlot and Cabernet Sauvignon grapevines, returned from their year-long stint aboard the International Space Station back in January. 12 connoisseurs sampled one of these space-traveled wines in a blind tasting with a bottle from the same vintage that had stayed back here on Earth in a cellar. Some observed that the wine had burnt orange reflections, while others said it evoked aromas of cured leather or a campfire.
5: Really?
4: Yes.
3: Talk about the emperor and clothes, everybody. Yeah.
4: Preliminary impressions of the wine were released on Wednesday, with researchers finding that weightlessness did not ruin the wine, while the vines that were in space grew faster than those on Earth, despite limited water and
3: Thank goodness we got this all figured out.
4: Would you like to go to Mars without some wine?
3: Gracious,
4: I wouldn't.
3: That's great. That's just great.
0: So everyone who drank it turned into a superhero, and then what happened?
4: Oh, yeah, that would be cool.
0: So
3: that's what happened to Fantastic Four. They went through that gamma X spray thing. Yeah.
0: Yeah, I'm surprised they didn't put this up for auction. I would think you could get a pretty penny for it.
4: Oh, I would think. Well, there are 12. Did I say 12 bottles?
0: Oh, so there's more. Okay.
4: Yeah.
0: I mean, what could make wine more pretentious?
4: Oh no, I said 12 connoisseurs. Yeah, a dozen bottles.
1: They've got to be expensive, right?
0: Oh, they
4: hell
0: would.
4: Yeah.
3: We got a couple of ideas here. Weightlessness might cure cancer with this vaccine, but we don't have room for it. We got to put the case of wine on there.
4: Oh, no.
3: Got the case of wine here. Maybe next trip. Okay.
5: Something that's going to be consumed by two people. Oh, it's $50,000.
3: Oh,
5: yeah.
3: Great.
0: Well,
3: fair.
0: No, the NFT of the wine would be $50,000.
1: Yeah, you're right.
0: Okay, we've got more NFT news, I think.
4: Yeah.
0: Coming
3: Why?
0: Up.
3: Why? It just makes you mad.
4: Do we? We have some other rare items that have recently sold for a lot of money coming up.
0: Yeah, there's a cool Van Gogh story.
4: Yeah. Oh, the world's largest canvas painting. And we have those photographs from England back in the 1840s, Chick. That
3: Don't you mean Van Huff?
0: You can go that route if you want, but
3: I always thought you did.
1: I think
4: I did too.
1: I thought you preferred it.
5: It seems like a thing you do.
0: It does, but I don't.
5: That reeks of you.
3: It does, but that sounds like a Duke Tomato song. It does, but I don't. Here he is now. Oh, it does, but I don't.
4: Oh.
0: Welcome back to the program, by the way, in case you're just joining us and wondering what's going on. Duke Tomato and the Power Trio live in the studio with us today. For some great music. We'll be getting more of that coming up, but we return to the news desk right now with Christy Lee.
4: Researchers have also found that by the age of 45, people with a faster pace of biological aging were more likely to feel, function, and look far older than they actually were. Genetic environmental influences can cause your biology to rack up signs of age much faster or much slower than your birth date might indicate.
0: This is a discovery made by Chick McGee.
4: Hmm?
0: I remember when Chick came up to me a few years ago and said, I don't want to name who it was, but a certain person, the quote from Chick was, "Father Time has kicked her ass."
3: Oh, jeez.
4: Oh, my God.
3: You know, there's a reason that the people in this room don't remember that comment, because I made it to you off the air. In confidence.
0: You know, we all know people who have... we're all different, and some people have great genes. And
1: sure,
4: of course.
0: I mean, I can give you a good example. It's a positive.
4: Marcy Brinkley, for example. Look at her. She's
0: I can give you a great example. I'll do it in quiz form. What comedian, Christy?
4: Yes,
0: is our age but looks 20 years younger.
3: Mom's Mabley.
4: Oh. Sean Morey. Oh no. Dwight Slade.
0: Dwight Slade.
4: Yes.
0: Yeah, just one of those things. He looks like he's. He's 40 years old and he's 60 something. So
4: right.
0: Some people age real quick. Look, remember Wilfred Brimley?
4: He always looked old.
0: He was in that, what was it, Cocoon?
1: Mm-hmm. Yeah.
0: And he looked 75 and he was 40.
4: Right.
3: Something like that. Yeah.
5: Does Steve Martin fall into this category? Did he just gray early?
1: He grayed really early.
5: Yeah, he has a youthful look still.
0: He looks great. But there are people who are, you know, just some people look super old when they're not.
5: Sure.
3: Well, and Tom Cruise is like pushing 60 and he's jumping off planes still. I mean.
0: Yeah.
4: Yeah, he does look young.
0: What is it? Clint Eastwood was famous for saying, "Don't let the old man in." When it comes to age, he looks great.
4: Well, yeah, but it's hard to. He has an age. I mean, he looks
3: old.
4: Hang
3: on a second.
4: Yeah.
0: Clint looks pretty
1: good. He looks his age, I think.
0: Now, have you seen Prince Philip? Maybe Duke has.
3: Oh, my God.
4: Oh, well, poor Prince Philip.
3: Prince Philip just needs to go lay down somewhere.
4: Yeah, and not wake up.
1: Either that or they need to reboot Tales from the Crypt.
4: Have him host.
3: Lord.
0: But he is 100. Now, how about currently in the news, there's a 100-plus-year-old nun who looks great.
4: Yeah, Sister Jean.
0: Yeah.
5: Oh, yeah, I love her. She
4: What is she, 103, 102?
1: She doesn't look a day over 95.
3: Yeah.
1: You know what I mean?
3: So rough around the
1: I mean, I know she's doing really well, but looks great.
0: I want a tape of this so a year from now when your beard is snow white and you're going, oh,
4: now he's
0: aging.
4: He's insulting
0: you, Josh.
4: How
0: old was your dad when
1: do you think Tom can insult me?
3: Well, if he doesn't, Christy's there to remind you. So super.
0: Your mother doesn't look older than she is. She looks rather nice. Now, your dad kind of, do you think he aged quicker than your mom?
1: Well, considering my mom is still with us and my yes. dad is, and I would say he did.
0: I thought it was good. I thought you were going to go for an Agent Orange joke.
3: I don't want to even say that Josh's mom is filthy rich. She'll never age. I don't even want to say that because of what you said.
1: She's married to a man named
3: Richard. I don't even.
5: But they're wealthy, though.
1: No, that she. You're right. She still has like brown hair, and there's some gray, but there's. But my dad was pretty much all gray at an earlier age than my mom.
0: Yeah, okay. Anyway, so just kind of a fun story.
1: Oh, you ask me a question, I answer it, and then, anyway. I can't take it anymore.
3: I know. It's awful. It's awful.
5: I would say I think you look younger now than you did when I was a kid because I think you're taking better care of yourself. I think that my dad.
1: No, I think you're just smoking more pot.
0: You're Willy, that is.
5: And the lack of the goatee helps a lot.
0: Okay. Yeah. Thank you very much. Now.
4: Coming up, yes. We have maybe a surprise. Rising side effect of Viagra, besides the good one, but...
3: God, I hope it's horns right out of your head. Wouldn't that be cool?
10: Oh, he's on... .com.
1: Hey, it's the Bob and Tom Show. Thank you for being here with us. And here is the O'Reilly Auto Parts studio. 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And we thank Jess Hooker for being here at the news desk.
11: Hello.
1: There's Jeff Oskey across the way at the NHTSA sports desk.
12: Hi.
1: Ace Cosby's running things.
12: Hello.
1: I'm Josh Arnold, and there's Tom Griswold.
13: We were talking about an unfortunate case in which someone dumped their, dropped their dentures into a... To a toilet vault.
1: Tooth boy.
13: And they had to empty it, fish it out, because apparently dentures are quite expensive. I just received this letter from Jim. He writes, I retired last year from large city school system. 35 years as a custodian.
1: Oh, good for you, man. An unsung hero.
13: I found dozens of retainers.
1: I bet.
13: If a kid was willing to help, we usually found them. If they wouldn't help, they went straight to the dumpster.
11: Yeah.
13: A couple of times they didn't get informed about the loss until lunch was over. Out to the dumpster we'd go. The process was put gloves on and slowly take the trash out, looking it over, then putting it into an empty trash can.
1: Oh, man.
13: It gets more fun at the bottom where all the liquids have gathered.
1: Oh, no. Oh, no.
11: Gross.
13: Only once did I get a repeat offender. Yikes.
11: Yeah. I lost mine once, and my dad says, I'm going to replace it once. And then after that, it's your $100. So,
13: is that the thing that has the...
11: Yes, it's the
13: copy of your top
11: the impression of your roof. Yeah. Roof of your mouth and the wires.
13: Okay, well, what would you know if the lady that retrieved the dentures from the toilet pit? Do you can you sterilize them with?
11: I would take them to the dentist.
1: Exactly.
11: Yes, and they would put them in that machine where they sterilize the instruments.
1: I would take them to the dentist too and go do whatever you have to do here. Yeah.
13: Again, twice. Well, we're sending them to Chernobyl.
11: Right. I don't know.
13: We're going to kill everything on it. We forgot to do Today in History.
1: As a matter of fact, I would take them to the dentist and go, tell me, I want you to take these, clean them, but tell me you threw them away and you're giving me a new pair.
11: Yes, yeah.
13: Let's see now.
1: What is today? The 13th of July.
13: Okay, I got to dig this up. 13th of July. Okay, here we go. Got some cool stuff going on. Happy birthday, Julius Caesar.
1: Yes. Thank you for the salad.
13: Inventor of salad and the founder, of course, of Orange Julius.
1: Yes. And the section. Let's not forget that.
13: Yeah, a fashion icon known for his dressing. I don't know much about Julius Caesar. Patrick Stewart, a guy who's made bald sexy, don't you think?
11: Yeah.
13: Wouldn't he be in the Mount Rushmore of bald dudes?
11: Him, Stanley Tucci.
13: You got two more.
11: Tom Griswold. Who would be another one?
13: I think Yul Brynner.
1: You go Dwayne Johnson. You go Jason Statham.
11: Oh, Dwayne Johnson. Yeah, there you go. Those are your other two.
1: Oh, okay.
11: Done. Yeah.
13: Let's see. Happy birthday, Harrison Ford. Fine actor.
11: Oh, love him in Shrinking.
1: You know, Sam Neill passed away, the great actor. And he was, of course, probably most famous for Jurassic Park.
11: Yeah.
1: I recently read Spielberg said that they offered it to Harrison Ford. He said no.
13: Oh.
1: And they all and everybody, Harrison, Spielberg, they all admit it's a better movie for him saying no. It,
11: yeah, for sure.
1: Sam Neill nailed it.
13: Let's see now. Oh, I love this guy. Cheech Marin. Happy birthday, Cheech. Dave's not here, man. And Cheech is an expert on art.
11: Yeah.
13: Particularly art of a Mexican heritage.
1: He would usually clean up on Celebrity Jeopardy, too.
13: Yeah, he's a real bright guy.
1: Yeah. Mm-hmm.
13: He's been here a couple times. A very nice guy, too. Happy birthday, Cameron Crowe. Do you know who that is, Miss Hooker?
11: Yeah, a director.
13: Yeah.
11: Titanic.
13: He wrote the book, Fast Times at Ridgemont
1: That's
13: High.
1: That's James Cameron.
11: Oh.
13: And he wrote, he directed the movie.
11: I'm always so close.
1: Oh, he did Almost Famous. Almost Famous. He did Vanilla
11: Okay.
1: Sky.
11: Okay.
13: He's got a biography, autobiography out. It's very good.
1: Harry Maguire. Okay,
13: you'll know who this is. Happy birthday, Tom Kenny.
11: Tom Kenny. Mm,
13: got the greatest gig in the world.
12: Patrick.
11: Oh, yeah.
13: SpongeBob.
11: Voice actor. Okay.
13: And that's great because nobody knows who you are. You're making great money.
11: Yeah.
13: You can live your life. Friend of the show, Ken Jeong, actual physician and actor.
1: Do you know his real name is full name Ken Jeong-un? But he dropped it for obvious reasons.
13: Now he's Ken Jeong-3. Right. Ken Jeong-3. Yeah, he's the guy that gets out of the back of a was it limo naked?
11: Yes. Oh,
13: in the original Hangover.
11: Yeah.
13: And that was, he tells that story. That was his idea.
11: Yeah.
13: They were filming that, and he said, wouldn't it be funnier if when they pulled me out of the trunk, I was naked? And they said, okay, but then they immediately, some legal guy walked up to him, and he had to fill out a special form. I guess if you're going to be completely naked in a movie, you have to, they want it in writing.
11: You think writers and directors like that, when actors go, you know what would be funnier?
13: I think when it is funnier.
11: Can't really.
13: Which in this case, it certainly was. Now, this isn't fair. Happy birthday, Jean-Luc Picard.
1: That's not fair. I didn't know Jean-Luc Picard shared a birthday with Patrick Stewart.
13: Except it's in 2305.
1: Right.
11: So that's the character he played?
13: Yeah.
11: Okay.
13: And so obviously we haven't gotten there yet. Odds are. We won't. although it's interesting to know that in the future, you'd think hair regrowth, they would have figured it out by then.
1: He knew how sexy he looked.
11: Yeah.
13: That's really discouraging, though. That if,
1: they still haven't figured
13: it out.
1: I was
13: hoping they'd come up with it, you know, this week. The Hollywood sign originated on this date. Do you remember? And in the beginning, it was Hollywoodland.
1: Right.
13: It was a real estate place. Not really. I mean, it's kind of cool, I guess.
1: And then it burned, and then they just went up with. Do they know how it burned? Was it arson or an accident? I'd have to look that up.
13: I don't know. On this date in 1934, Babe Ruth hit his 700th home run.
1: In one season, which is really remarkable.
13: No. Do you know what his nickname was?
11: The Great Bambino.
1: That's one of them for sure.
13: The Sultan of SWAT.
11: Mm-hmm. Yes.
13: Which is a great.
11: The Titan of Terror.
13: I don't know about that.
11: That's in the Sandlot.
1: Right.
13: Let's see now. Live Aid, 1985, Wembley Stadium and JFK Stadium. Is that right? The benefit, famous.
1: Yeah.
13: One of the most famous benefits of all time.
1: Bob Geldof?
13: Yeah. He headed it up with his band. They did that hit song, I Don't Like Mondays.
1: Right. I don't like Mondays. What are they called?
14: Boomtown Rats.
1: Yes.
13: The Boomtown Rats is his band, yeah. But they were one of the bands, but everybody else on Earth was in
1: there. Yeah, nobody went to see the Boomtown Rats.
13: In 1990, on this date, the movie Ghost opened in the theater.
1: I need to see it again. I only saw it when it first came out on VHS.
11: I saw it in the theaters. Yeah.
1: Is it one of your faves?
11: It was so. I was young.
1: I think I was too young to appreciate.
11: I was too. But our dad took us to the movies once a week, and for some reason he chose that one. And I just remember, it was so emotional. And then the scary guys on the train, like the...
12: Yeah, the shadowy dudes.
11: Yes.
12: That pull you into netherworlds.
11: Yeah, do you remember the guy screaming on the train?
12: Oh, it's Who is horrific.
11: That? Do you know the actor?
12: Yes.
11: That guy's scary.
12: Yeah.
11: Yeah. Ugh.
13: Well, now, we can return to the news desk. What have you got over there?
11: We have, Martha Lillard, the last U.S. polio patient who used an iron lung has died.
12: Wow.
1: Martha. Lillard.
11: Polio.
13: Wow.
12: There's a game.
1: I was playing too traditional by going last.
13: Yeah, kids in wheelchairs in a pool. Nothing but comedy there.
11: Ms. Lillard passed away on June 26th in Oklahoma at the age of 78.
1: Oh, younger than I would have thought.
11: Yeah, Ms. Lillard was diagnosed with polio at the age of 5. She slept in an iron lung cylinder that encased her body as the air pressure in the chamber forced air in and out of her lungs.
1: Yeah, I guess she wasn't playing a lot of Marco Polo.
13: Can you smoke in one of those?
11: No, I don't think so.
1: I think you can.
12: Hot box.
11: Yeah.
13: Now, in all truth, my father was in one. My father had polio. I've talked about it before.
1: Now, is your face exposed?
11: Yeah. Yes.
1: Mm-hmm. Yeah, okay.
13: But he was, in fact, in an iron lung for a while.
1: Yeah.
11: As an adult?
13: Yeah.
1: Is it 24/7?
13: I don't know the
11: They talk about this here. However, for the past 2 years, she was in the iron lung nearly 24 hours a day.
1: Wow.
11: Yeah.
1: That's tough, man.
11: Yeah, that's awful.
13: But, I mean, they say it's the last one.
11: Yes.
13: Because they thought polio had been pretty much eradicated, but it's about to make a big comeback.
11: Surprise.
13: Because granola mom's not going to let little Aiden get a vaccination. iron lung, the least... interesting of the Avengers characters.
1: Oh, yeah. Are you going to do something or what?
11: So they bring that into your house and, like, set it up? Is that what they did with your dad?
1: Like in the Big Lebowski.
11: Yes.
1: Yeah.
11: Wow.
13: Yeah, it looks like one of those things they put entry tickets into and they spin around.
11: Yeah. Right. The game wheel thing,
13: They tried. Did you ever see the show Ironside?
11: No.
13: With Raymond Burr, he was a detective in a wheelchair.
11: Yeah.
13: Yeah, they tried to do a sequel called Iron Lung.
11: How'd that go?
13: It didn't go well.
1: This week's episode, The Staircase.
13: That guy Mark wheeling him around. solving crimes while struggling to breathe. Right now. This portion of our program is brought to you by NHTSA. What is NHTSA? NHTSA is all about warning you about speeding. If you speed when you drive, you've got less time to react to whatever's coming across your path, obviously. A sharp turn could take you by surprise. You could veer off the road and hit something. Another car could turn in front of you, leading to a fender bender because you're going too fast. A truck could brake suddenly, injuring you and the other driver. So NHTSA says slow down. A pedestrian could be walking their dog. Your foot in the gas, that could lead to tragedy. So be careful out there. You may not think these things could happen to you, but they happen every day. And you don't always see it coming. So when you're speeding, you don't have time to course correct. You don't have time to stop. It just takes an instant for disaster to strike. NHTSA reminds you, the speed limit isn't just there to protect you. It's there to protect your passengers, other drivers, cyclists, pedestrians, and everyone sharing the road. So slow down, obey the law, and help keep everybody around you safe. Speeding catches up with you. Paid for by NHTSA. What's coming up in the news, Ms. Hooker?
11: We have a drunk truck driver. Somebody found $12,000 cash at a restaurant.
1: Wow.
11: And something happened on a plane. I can't remember this story. I don't know what happened.
13: Oh, it's awful. Large commercial aircraft. The window popped open.
11: That's no good.
13: If there'd been a dog in the airplane, he would have just stuck his head up. Hey, cool. These are the O'Reilly Auto Parts Studios. 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
14: 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Ladies and gentlemen, Bob and Tom.
13: I walked to go get my ice.
11: Sure.
13: And some a-hole takes my spot.
1: And you weren't even done with it.
0: No, I just started.
1: Wow.
0: I hadn't. I should have checked something.
1: But your stuff was there.
0: My stuff was there on the...
15: Get the bag of ice and scan the bag?
0: Yeah. How else the hell else am I going to do?
15: I'm surprised it scans.
1: I am too.
0: There's a thing on it. I mean, yeah.
15: Right, yeah. But
11: yeah, but it's so wet. And yeah. I wouldn't...
1: But that guy should not have stolen your...
0: No.
11: Yeah. No.
1: Did you say anything to him?
0: Yeah. Yeah. This is my spot.
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0: Yesterday, we were talking about hickeys.
1: Yeah.
0: I have a story for you.
1: Which one of your daughters has one?
0: No, nobody has hickeys, but we have death by hickey.
1: Death by hickey? Mm-hmm. Were that me, I'm sure the officers would stand over my body and say, I have a feeling this is how he'd wanted to go.
2: More chalk.
1: Yes, because I'm so gigantic.
0: Oh, my God.
1: One stick of chalk would never be enough.
3: We had to use a whole box of chalk to outline his...
1: Look at him. He had to take his headphones off, lean back. He's screaming with laughter.
3: He's just an awful person.
1: More chalk.
2: Lucky numbers.
1: Man, if that weren't funny, I'd be so mad. Hey, it's the Bob and Tom Show. My gosh, thank you for being here with us. We are live from the O'Reilly Auto Parts Studios. Jess Hooker is at the news desk.
4: Hello.
1: Jeff Oskey is at the NHTSA sports desk.
5: Yes.
1: Ace Cosby's at the engineering board.
5: Hello.
1: I'm Josh Arnold, and there's Tom Griswold.
2: Okay, I got something for you.
1: Please.
2: We had this news story this morning. The guy's going to be okay, apparently. Although I wouldn't care because it's so funny anyway. This guy is a goofy looking guy wearing suspenders. He's at Yellowstone with his grandson, apparently.
1: Great grandfather.
2: Taking pictures of a gigantic bison. The bison ends up running at him and he's running in and out of the woods. And all of a sudden you see the bison flip its head and this guy goes flying into the air. Dear Bob and Tom Show. As the kids would say, that guy was yeeted.
5: Yeah.
2: Y-E-E-T-E-D. You want to explain that to me, Mr. Oskey?
5: It just means to toss something or throw, right, Jess?
4: Yeet, skirt.
5: Yeah.
2: What does that come from?
4: It's a song. It's in a movie.
1: Is yeet the same as skeet?
5: No. Or I don't think... My kids don't use it the same. Okay.
4: I've always known it as like... I don't like a you're it's like yay, like instead of saying yay you'd go yeet.
2: Well, apparently he was yeeted, and we've some guy apparently has done a freeze frame of this thing and colorized that. It's hysterical. This guy goes way up in the air and he's got his arms and legs as Jeff said, it looks like he's doing the Freddy up there.
5: Oh, yeah.
2: Upside down. Apparently he's got a fractured femur.
5: Is that what
4: it was? Yeah, it was. Yeah, they said that's his biggest injury, apparently, is the
5: that
4: femur.
5: Hurts.
4: Yeah.
2: So he's apparently he's going to recover. So it's but it's well worth exploring if you get a chance. Just go Yellowstone bison tourist flies.
4: Yeah.
1: And every definition you guys gave of yeet is a slang term used to express excitement or approval.
4: Okay.
1: So you're
4: yay. Yeah.
1: And then it can also mean to throw something with force and without regard for the object being thrown.
4: Oh, okay. So as hard as you can.
2: This defines yeeted.
5: Yeah.
4: That is for sure.
2: Yeah. That's from the Cowboy State Daily, the article. Now, what else have we got over there, Ms. Hooker?
4: I actually just did a little bit of research on my own about this. We've been talking about it on and off the air. The butter-dipped ice cream cone.
2: Uh-huh.
4: It's, I think I can do it. I think I could pull it off here.
1: Oh! This has been, it's a sort of the new thing at fairs this year.
4: Yeah, it's viral, too. A lot of people are trying it and doing it at home. I've made my own cherry dip, like hardening, like... But it was real. It wasn't the magic shell.
1: Yeah.
4: Yeah, I've made that before, and that was a success. But I think I can do the butter if you guys want to try it.
1: Is it traditionally, I mean, I know it's new, but are people using vanilla ice cream mostly?
4: Vanilla ice cream,
1: In butter.
2: This is like the chocolate dipped ice cream, except it's, but it can't be melted butter, right? It would be too hot.
4: Well, that's the thing. So you dip the ice cream, put it back into the freezer for 15 minutes so it gets really hard.
2: Oh.
4: So you're going to put it in the ice cream cone first, put it back in the freezer so it hardens. It's not soft at all. Take it out after 15 minutes. Then you're going to dip it in semi-room temperature butter. So the butter is still liquefied, but it's not hot.
1: I mean, I'm...
4: So as soon as you dip it in there... The butter is going to harden and stick around.
2: And there's a weird chemical reaction that makes this calorie free?
4: Yes, definitely calorie free. Yes.
1: I'm going to try this, but this doesn't sound interesting to me at all.
4: They say that the mixture of the vanilla flavor with the butter gives you a toffee flavor. So,
6: which isn't my favorite anyway. So, yeah, I don't think this is going to be for me.
5: You don't like toffee?
6: No.
5: What?
6: I'm completely indifferent to it.
4: Butterscotch?
6: Some.
2: Okay. Weren't you once rejected by a woman named Taffy?
6: Taffy didn't reject me so much as I just didn't have enough on me.
2: I see. Yeah.
6: She was pricey.
4: So I think I'm going to try it.
2: Looking forward to it.
5: Let's eat it.
6: Okay. Oh, yeah. I'm happy to try it. But.
4: Passengers aboard a Malta Air flight helped save a man who was partially sucked out of the window after it dislodged just minutes after takeoff from northern Greece.
6: Man, that would suck so bad.
4: Literally.
6: And I don't mean that as a, that would be awful.
4: Witnesses said they heard a loud bang, oxygen masks dropped, and the man's head and shoulders were pulled through the opening before nearby passengers grabbed him and pulled him back inside.
6: Man, what?
4: Yes, the 61-year-old suffered neck and shoulder injuries along with friction burns.
6: How's his toupee?
4: Yeah. It's gone.
2: And this is like a regular plane. This isn't some old, it's really kind of scary.
6: Weird. That'd be so terrifying.
2: Yeah. And obviously, as you said, they're telling people make sure to keep your seatbelt on.
4: Yes. The airline has not said what caused the window to come loose. U.S. investigators say the crew reported an engine issue and cabin decompression. Aviation experts say that this incident is a reminder to keep your seatbelt fastened whenever you are seated.
6: All right.
4: And check your windows.
2: Remember the story we had about flight was going just completely normal, and all of a sudden the plane, for whatever reason, dropped drastically. And
4: yeah. That's terrifying.
2: Yeah, people were scraping the ceiling off their head.
6: Man.
2: But, this is pretty scary.
4: I've never been on a plane where the oxygen masks have dropped. That would be terrifying by itself.
6: Yeah.
4: Yeah.
2: I wish it had dropped on the one I took a few weeks ago because the guy next to me smelled so bad.
4: Oh.
2: is that an option? Stewardess, this guy hasn't bathed in a couple of weeks. Could we get the... Okay. You had to be there.
4: You always sit next to the smelliest people.
2: I don't know what it is. And I'm an aisle guy.
4: Oh, okay.
2: Whenever possible.
4: Yeah, yeah. I'm not. Never.
2: Either exit lane and aisle, the perfect seat.
4: Yeah, I've sat next
2: wrong,
4: to Jeff.
2: Something goes wrong, I can crawl over these two dudes and get the hell out of here.
4: Yeah, no, I'll prefer window every time.
2: Really?
4: Yeah.
6: Same.
4: Yeah.
2: But if you have to go to the bathroom though, and then
4: I don't. I make it. I mean, if I have to go to the bathroom on a plane, it's a long flight because I'll hold it. No way. Mm-mm. I don't. The idea of going in that bathroom just freaks me out.
2: Have you ever been in a situation where you're looking and going, "Dear God, turn the seatbelt light off"? If I don't go to the bathroom right now, there's going to be a problem.
4: Yeah, I've been there, but yeah, I don't. If I can hold it, I will. Yeah.
2: I just don't hydrate.
4: Yeah, exactly. Which is also bad because you're supposed to hydrate more when you fly.
2: And I was just on a, the last week where I had that situation in which we were sitting in the airport from 11 o'clock. No, wait a minute. Yeah, 11 o'clock in the morning until 7 before they canceled the flight. So the whole time I was literally not hydrating because we're going to get in the plane soon. We're going to get in the plane soon.
4: Okay. Yeah.
2: No, that didn't happen.
4: No.
2: All right. Okay. What else you got over there?
4: A South Carolina restaurateur says he was shocked to find $12,000 hidden in a cabinet left behind by the shop's former owner.
6: Oh.
4: Mr. Sak Yoon Joon Tuk.
6: Oh.
4: That's exactly how it's pronounced.
2: So,
4: owner of the lemongrass Vietnamese pho and Thai cuisine.
2: Oh, you pronounce it pho?
6: It is pronounced pho.
2: Even though it's spelled pho?
6: Yes.
4: It is. Joshie taught me that. They told WLBT3 that he happened to be looking through some old furniture and discovered a sunglasses case stuffed with $100 bills inside.
6: Wow. 12 grand worth.
4: Yeah. He immediately set out to try and contact the previous owner and was eventually able to return the cash. The good deed has earned him recognition around Myrtle Beach.
2: How about a little taste?
4: Yeah, no kidding.
6: Don't you peel? I think if I were the owner, I'd peel $2,000 off the top and give it to
4: immediately.
6: Him.
4: Oh yeah. Absolutely.
2: Oh, I mean, if you were the rightful owner of the money,
4: yes.
6: Yep.
2: It also depends what kind of restaurant it was prior to that. You know what I'm saying? If it was,
4: it sounds like a front.
2: You know, Sal's.
4: Right?
2: Sal's mob cuisine.
5: Yeah. Yeah. He's getting all 12, though.
6: Yeah. Yeah.
4: You, you keep it. In fact,
6: I would give him 13.
5: Yeah.
2: $12,000.
4: Yeah.
2: Wow.
5: And I'm happy when I find $5 in the dryer. Right. I can't imagine 12,000.
4: What would you do? Would you return it?
5: Yeah.
4: You would.
2: But I mean, it was just, it could have been a customer maybe.
4: No, he said it was the previous owner. I feel like if I found that, I'd be like, hey, previous owner, can you hear me?
6: Yeah. Yeah. I wouldn't try. I would
2: try too hard.
4: Hey, previous owner.
2: I put an ad in a paper in a different country.
6: And I get voicemail, I'm not leaving a message.
5: I tried.
6: Yeah.
2: Okay.
4: Yeah. I've never found a bunch of money. Like I said, I mean,
6: I found $900 once in a movie theater that I was an usher in.
4: Whoa.
6: And I held on to it. Yeah. In my head, I went, I'm not taking it, but I'm going to keep it in my glove compartment for a week. And if nobody comes back for this, what I should have done, what I was trained to do was you turn it in.
4: Right.
5: Right.
6: And but in this case, I went, I'm not doing that. I'm going to keep this in my car for a week. And if nobody comes back, the last day, an old man came in and he said, did anybody find a large sum of money? And I said, I did. I'll be right back. And I went out I exited the back of the building. So he didn't see me go out front into my car.
4: Right.
6: And ran around the movie theater, got it and came back in through the back. And I said, here's your money. He grabbed it. Didn't say a word, turned around and walked out.
4: Oh,
6: no, thank you. Nothing. But I was happy he got it. Because for all I know, the guy had the cash because he needed some medicine or something.
4: That may have been his disability check or something, yeah.
6: So, yeah. But a thank you would have been nice.
4: Yeah, no kidding.
2: I found in the, let's see, what it would have been the late 70s. I was at a post office in Orlando, Florida, got out of my car. There was no one else around. There was a $100 bill on the ground.
6: Yeah.
2: I'd never even seen
4: a
2: $100 bill. So I did the honest thing and pocketed it.
4: Yeah.
6: Yeah, I mean, in that case.
2: However.
4: Yes.
2: This story has a tail end. A couple weeks later, I was at the same post office, and a guy opened his door as I was pulling in and did several $100 worth of damage to the side of my car. So.
5: Yeah,
2: I should have left the $100 in the car.
5: Take a $100, get a.
2: And what do you do? Walk into the post office. Hey, there's a $100 bill in your parking lot.
4: Yeah.
5: Okay, we'll make sure this.
4: Right. Yeah. Who's that going to get to?
2: Yeah.
4: Oh, my dad gave me I just got my driver's license, and my dad gave me a $100 bill, and literally, you get milk and bread, and he stood there with the $100 bill. He said, "Do not lose this. You get milk and bread, and you come straight back." I got to the grocery store. And I couldn't find that $100 bill. And I panicked. Like, I started going through. I had just got my driver's license. There was no money in this car. Like, I couldn't even, like, scratch up coins or anything. And I had to go home and tell my dad that I lost that $100 bill.
6: No idea where it went?
4: No, from home to the grocery store.
2: I thought you were going to say, if that happened today, it would be the milk or bread one. You couldn't pay for both of them.
4: Yeah, my dad still tells that story.
2: Oh, so man. See, he got some mileage out of it.
4: Yeah.
2: I bet he's still pissed.
4: He is still pissed, very much.
2: Have you? What is the movie where they, A Simple Plan, have you ever seen that movie?
4: No.
2: Great movie.
4: Okay.
2: Billy Bob Thornton.
4: Oh, I love him.
2: Yo, he's wonderful in it. It's they stumble upon a private plane with a great deal of cash in it.
4: Okay.
2: And
4: I'll have to look it up.
2: It's terrific. It's called A Simple Plan. Wonderful movie. It's probably from, 2000 maybe?
4: Yeah.
2: I give it a double thumbs up.
4: Okay, I'll check it out.
2: Yeah. When we come back, what have you got over there?
4: We have a... Unfortunately, a drunk truck driver. Yeah.
6: Semi?
4: Yeah.
2: We also have a, you mean a semi-drunk?
6: No, yes. Was he buzzed or was he drunk?
2: He's only partially.
4: All the way drunk.
2: Okay. Sorry. Then he's not semi-drunk. Also, we have the banana car back in the news. And we have did you have the giraffe story?
4: I don't.
2: Oh, okay. I'll dig it up. It's very funny. Right now, if you're thinking about losing some weight, the physicians at Brickhouse Nutrition would like to talk to you, or at least pass along to you something they've been working on for quite some time. 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
13: Hello.
6: Jeff Oskey's at the NHTSA sports desk.
5: Hey, man.
6: Ace Cosby's there.
5: Hey.
6: I'm Josh Arnold. There's Tom.
2: I want to get a late letter in.
6: All right.
2: We were talking about this the other day. We were talking about something called snuff.
13: Yeah.
2: Which I guess is it a powdered tobacco?
6: Yeah.
13: Is it dehydrated and then powder form?
6: Seems like it to me, or even just leaf. Like,
13: oh, really?
6: Almost like chewing tobacco, but maybe finer.
2: But it goes in the nasal passages.
6: Yeah. They would take a pinch of it out of their snufter. And
2: this comes to us from Dana. When I was 10, my grandfather always chewed tobacco. His favorite was called Wintergreen.
13: Yep.
6: Oh, yeah.
2: Being an adventurous 10-year-old girl, I took a huge pinch of it.
13: Oh.
2: Shoved it in my mouth and promptly threw up for quite a long time.
6: Oh, that's
13: same girl, same.
2: My grandfather thought it was hilarious.
13: We were on a boat when I tried it for the first time. Oh,
6: so you could just puke over. I
5: was at my brother's T-ball game, and the guy next to me was eating beech nut.
13: Yeah.
5: Or not eating, but chewing. And I was like, oh, can I have some of that? And he goes, ask your dad. And my dad goes, knock yourself out. And I sat there with it in my cheek for like 5 minutes, and they go, why aren't you spitting? And I go,
13: what? No.
6: Oh, no.
5: And they go, oh, you're going to end immediately. I was behind the bleachers the rest of the game.
6: Oh.
5: Just vomiting.
6: I'd like to spit some beech nut in that dude's eye, and a country boy can survive.
2: Love that line. I grew up in the 60s. My great-grandmother always carried a tin of snuff and would use it throughout the day.
6: Great-grandmother?
2: Great-grandmother.
6: Oh, wow.
2: My understanding is that women of those times used it to, quote, energize periodically during their busy days.
13: Yeah, nicotine, they say, can do that. Yeah.
6: If I had a cigarette right now, I would have the biggest buzz. I've always gotten a huge buzz off of a cigarette.
13: Yeah.
2: But wouldn't the residue of this stay in your nasal passages?
13: I'm guessing.
6: It can't be good for you.
13: No. Yeah, it's as good as any other tobacco product.
2: And would you blow your nose, and would it be kind of a...
6: Probably.
13: Like you've been welding?
2: Yeah. I don't know.
6: After 20 years of doing it, you must look like the Crypt Keeper.
13: I want to see. I'm curious.
2: I mean, would you get nasal cancer?
6: I guarantee it.
2: Ugh, God. Okay. I wonder if it's declined in popularity.
13: I've never seen anyone do it.
6: It has absolutely declined.
13: So, like, what do you do? Do you just put a bump on your and just sniff it?
6: I know in movies and stuff, I would see it because I've never seen it in real life.
13: Yeah.
6: But they would pinch it out of their little tin and put both fingers to their nose.
13: Maybe just line the inside of their nose. Okay.
2: Oh, God.
13: Curious.
6: Baffling.
5: And I wouldn't even know where to get it.
13: I'm sure you get it.
5: Can you get it at the gas station?
6: I guess I don't know, at the gas
13: station.
6: Or
13: at the tobacco store, like the real one.
6: You have to go to a fine tobacconist.
13: Yeah. Oh, it smells so good in there.
2: There was a really nice tobacco, I'm not kidding, a really nice tobacco store not too far from here. It's gone now.
13: Yeah.
6: I love those places.
2: It was nice. It had a great smell. And the main guy that worked there essentially had black teeth.
6: Oh, yeah. Yeah. Hey, yes. You don't want to eat at a place where they have skinny chefs, right?
2: Okay, we have happy news from the world of giraffes.
13: Oh, giraffes, sure. A new study finds that giraffes can do simple math.
6: What?
13: Yes, researchers presented 4 giraffes from the Barcelona Zoo with 2 containers containing different amounts of carrot pieces.
6: All right.
13: They then covered the containers, and the animals watched as the humans added or subtracted more carrot pieces to them.
6: Wow.
13: The giraffe selected the container with more carrot pieces over 65% of the time.
6: So they were able to figure it out? Oh, 65%.
13: Yeah, no. They're not very good at it.
6: That's really close to luck.
13: Yes.
2: Well, apparently giraffes weren't good enough at math to keep a certain toy store afloat.
6: Yeah, yeah, they're not great at accounting, are they?
2: Yeah, this does seem to be kind of sketchy.
13: Yeah.
2: I mean, 65%, so...
13: No, this isn't math.
2: I wonder if they can smell it.
6: Oh, smell that one covered container had more than the
13: other. A stronger scent?
2: I assume that they thought of that.
13: They do have big nostrils.
2: I know, they're terrible. They're terrible at spelling.
13: Oh, yeah?
6: Oh, really?
2: They always get the R backwards. We're going to keep with the theme of Toys R Us as long as I can keep on doing it.
13: Rest in peace.
2: But the better news in the world of giraffes is they found that giraffe 2 weeks ago that was in Texas that had run away.
13: The girl giraffe,
2: Had run away.
13: Yeah.

0: Oh, so that's what the guy from UB40 is up to now.
1: red wine.
2: The semi driver who registered a blood alcohol level of 0.227 was arrested for a DUI.
0: 227?
1: Who's that man, Mary?
0: Come on, Jack A.
3: You said the red wine was a cab?
2: It was in the cab.
3: Oh,
4: okay. Well, bye. That pairs well with combos and gas station sushi, I've heard.
0: I have combos in the door of my car right now.
2: Do you really?
0: Yeah, for my road trip. And yesterday I got out and go, oh, I wonder if those are still good. Put one in my, no.
4: Nope.
0: No, they weren't.
3: They're only good on a road trip.
0: Yep.
3: I love combos on a road trip. What's your go-to combo?
0: I go classic. I go pretzel with cheese.
3: I'm same. Yeah.
4: What are the options?
3: People are big on pizza.
2: Pizza is the go-to.
3: Even and the combos have tiny pepperoni on the end.
2: They
3: of,
2: do
3: on the ends of each one.
4: What are the things that are like pretzels with peanut butter inside them?
3: There are different kinds. Combos are similar.
0: Yeah,
3: I don't know that they have a peanut butter.
2: Combos though. Are barrel shaped and open on both ends.
3: Yeah,
2: with what seems like a spray cheese consistency.
3: Yeah.
4: Ooh, I'm out.
2: Yeah.
3: Oh, they're great.
4: Do you ever take that spray cheese and tilt your head back and just squirt it in your mouth?
3: Yes. Oh, I don't like it.
0: Oh, really?
3: Yeah, I know. I know. The combo cheese I can have. I don't like spray cheese. I've never have, even as a kid.
4: Does the spray cheese come with the marijuana when you buy it?
0: Mm. No.
2: Combo flavors right now. There's the original. There's cheddar cheese. There's pizza. There's pepperoni only.
3: Okay.
2: Buffalo blue cheese.
3: Wow.
2: And nacho cheese.
3: All right.
2: Yeah.
4: Blue cheese?
2: Yeah, the buffalo blue cheese is new, I think.
3: Do you guys remember the pack of crackers and cheese where the cheese was in a cup and you had the red spreader?
4: Yeah.
2: Yes.
4: That little red stick.
3: Never really loved that either. Yeah.
2: No, like a club cracker.
3: Right. Yeah.
0: But we never got them, so when, like, I could talk someone at school into trading me for the crackers with the cheese with the stick.
3: Oh, same.
0: I thought it was the best thing
4: ever. I love that.
3: They were a treat, and getting them was a treat, but they were always disappointed.
2: No, yes.
4: I think for me it was a process. That was, it was kind of.
3: Just the bendy red spreader.
2: Another part of living with a single dad is like, we were like, hey, we want these. And my dad comes home with a box of club crackers and a half gallon of port wine cheese. He's like, here you go.
3: Yeah,
2: like,
3: make
2: no,
3: your own.
2: This is not the same.
3: This isn't the same.
2: Yeah. No.
4: It's like when I was a kid and I always wanted to have a TV dinner.
2: Yeah.
4: So my mother cooked a regular dinner, then put it in a tin thing.
2: I love that, though.
3: That is awesome.
2: That's sweet.
4: True.
2: Yeah.
0: No, that's cool.
4: Yeah. But and TV dinners have certainly come a long way. And if nothing else, we got the great song from ZZ Top out of it.
3: Yes.
4: I love those guys. I just love that band. The old TV dinner, they used to be frozen solid. And
2: So what would your mom put in yours? What did you like?
4: Chicken.
2: Okay.
4: Mashed potatoes and corn.
3: Would you get an apple crisp?
4: What I liked about them was, and my mother would make a fresh apple crisp.
3: Nice.
4: What I liked about them was everything was separated.
2: Yeah.
4: When I was a kid, if the corn touched the mashed potatoes, I was out.
2: You wouldn't do it.
4: Which if I had, my father should have hit me with his cane. In retrospect, I know an adult actually who is that way.
2: Still?
4: Yes. Nothing can touch anything else.
2: No kidding. Man. I wonder what that's about. I can't imagine, because there's times where I'm just all of it together.
3: Right.
2: Yeah.
4: And they always say the same thing. You know, it always ends up in the same place.
2: Yeah.
4: Yeah, okay.
3: my dad was big on that, but he was gross. he'd still have a mouthful of spaghetti and then start drinking his milk. I'm like, what are you doing? It all goes in the same place. All right.
4: Okay. We need some more quiz questions for things that only guys would know in theory or only ladies would know. In theory, and we'll find out what that's all about tomorrow. We certainly appreciate your attendance, and I'll advise you to check out our website and find out what we got going on the VIP and other delights by visiting bobandtom.com. 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
8: 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In France, they'll say, ferme la gueule. In Athens, you'll hear, scamos. In Berlin, it's Helton, see the schnauzer.

topic on which you don't expound. Has there ever been a moment when your mouth wasn't making a sound? Have you ever had the feeling that you might have said enough?

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1: Maestro, look, he change.
0: Now we are in the bedroom. Ah, so comfortably recline.

0: We have also a Matt Fulcher on here. Matt, I know you're a rap fan.
1: Right.
0: Do you curse a lot in your...
1: Well, you know, on the radio, they take out all the curse words, which means they take out all the words. You know what I mean?
0: Oh, sure, for the rap song. Sure.
1: Turn on the hip-hop station. It's like, I'm gonna you up so bad. Gonna in the to your mother, man. And after that, I'm gonna your mother, sister, gonna up. Not even gonna kiss her.
2: something like that. You know, something.
0: Right now, Killer Bees joins us in the studio.
3: Bees, how you doing?
4: Real good, man. Making up a shopping list over here. My wife's eating in bed now. She's at that part of the pregnancy where they crave all this food.
3: Mm. Uh-huh.
4: Some people have mirrors over the bed. We got a sneeze guard. Sleeping on those posturpedic Sealamil, man. You ain't lifting. You're making love, and your wife says, "Go slow. I'm spilling my chili."
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6: Oh yeah.
4: Hi, folks. 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And frankly, as anyone who watches Larry King can tell you, that's not always a good thing. No one wants to look up from their dinner to witness Larry King's saggy neck waddle quivering like a bulldog trying to pass a tangerine.
3: Wow.
4: We don't need to stare at the gaping maws that are Barbara Walters' pores or at the curling nostril hairs of Charlie Gibson. Some television shows should be seen in low definition, and now they can be when you wear these amazing new analog glasses. 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Instead of witnessing the ravages of time or the horrors of poorly planned cosmetic surgeries in the faces of our beloved stars, we see them as we want to see them, fuzzy and slightly out of focus. 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They're perfect for watching the weigh-ins on The Biggest Loser or any movie that happens to star Raymond Burr, Charles Durning, or Tara Reid's backside. But best of all, if you're having trouble meeting someone special because your standards are too darn high, the next time you're sitting at the bar, just slip on these analog glasses. It's like last call at 8 o'clock. You'll be amazed how just a little blurring can make almost anyone look good.
3: Oh.
4: Just be sure to keep a spare pair on your nightstand so you can put them on as soon as you wake up in the morning. Seeing the liver-spotted dangling jowls of Andy Rooney on 60 Minutes is bad enough. Seeing them curled up on the pillow next to you is far worse.
3: Oh.
4: That's right, folks. You'll love my amazing analog glasses because sometimes not seeing is believing.
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3: Hello.
0: Hi.
6: Hi.
0: We have, I may have lost him. I don't know.
6: May have lost
9: who, me?
0: Chick, we may have lost him during the break.
3: No. Why is that?
0: Are you back?
9: I can tell you why you lost me if you want to hear it.
0: No, I don't.
6: What happened?
0: That's Bob. I'm Tom. Chick McGee's over there. Christy Lee's at the news desk. Comedian Bert Kreischer is here.
9: You've seen his television show on the Travel Channel.
3: Mm-hmm.
9: Anthony Bourdain's Pretentious Dinners.
0: Mm-hmm. With
9: King
0: Bourdain's
9: now with CNN. Snot ass. Yeah.
0: I love Anthony Bourdain.
9: Whatever. Of course you do.
0: The author.
9: He's a jerk. You're all at the jerk meetings. It's you,
0: the author
9: Anthony Bourdain.
3: And a mirror.
9: Let's see. Who else would be at that meeting?
3: Mm-hmm.
9: That won't get me in trouble if I say their name.
0: Mr. Bourdain is the author of a book I read many years ago called Kitchen Confidential. Mm. I was just asking Bert off here if he'd ever met Anthony. He seems like a great guy. I'd love to. He travels all over the world eating and cooking great food.
9: You know why? Because you're a nice guy. You'll never get to meet him. And count yourself lucky.
0: What, do you know anything? Have you ever watched any of his programs?
9: No, just his snotty countenance during those promos that I've seen.
3: Mm.
0: That's CNN. And you're basing it on that?
9: Yes, and I think I'm pretty damn accurate.
0: Okay. Now, it's hard to read, Chick. Yesterday someone said to me, I heard Chick saw Godzilla. How did he like it? And I said, well, he didn't like it, but he's going back.
9: I didn't Well, yeah, but Godzilla, I give him a wide berth. You have to, because
10: he's Godzilla.
9: 350 feet tall. But no, I thinking back, there were a couple of parts of the movie I really liked, and I'll probably go back. I think my daughter really wants to go see it, the baby girl, so mm-hmm. I think we're going to go see it.
10: All right.
2: Okay.
11: All right. Is she home from college?
9: Yeah, she's going to be.
10: Mm-hmm. Oh, my gosh.
9: Drive the flip up there.
11: Is she going to stay with you?
9: Yeah. God, no.
10: Are you
3: at the bachelor pad?
0: And ruined bachelor paradise?
11: Where he where would Scott go?
0: And P-Taz hang drinking vodka?
9: Right. And Bert? Bert's going to come over, drink mm-hmm. some vodka?
12: I got a late flight today. I'll do it.
10: All right.
12: I'll bring Miss Pat.
10: There you go. Now you're talking.
9: Holy mother of God.
10: That would be a party.
12: No, real quick, I don't want to dwell on this, but Bert Kreischer is going to be putting Miss Pat on his podcast. Miss Pat is a very real person. I'm just going to give you two things to ask her about. Ask her about the time she had her nipple shot off.
0: Mm-hmm. What?
12: For real.
0: What? Yeah.
12: And the time she was shot in the head. It's two separate incidents, and they're all real.
0: Oh, shut up.
10: Yeah. Uh-huh. It's all true.
12: She's very funny. Very, very funny.
0: Oh, that'll be fun.
10: Mm-hmm.
12: In fact, remind her to come in here because I've got mail for her. I don't know why.
10: You do? She getting mail at your house now? That's weird.
9: Yeah. If you say her name two more times, she'll appear. Mm-hmm. So watch it.
12: Well, you know my rule. There are certain words you can't say in the air.
11: Yeah.
12: You say one of them three times a certain person.
11: Yeah, mm-hmm. We know.
12: We have, have Bert Kreischer's new book somewhere here. Oh, here it is. It's called... Life of the Party. Stories of a perpetual man-child. And Bert's got a lot of adventures that have been featured on various television shows over the years. And you're at present on the Travel Channel, as we just mentioned.
0: Yeah.
12: With something called...
10: Wednesdays at 9. Right?
0: Wednesdays at 9, Triplip. I take two people on the adventure of a lifetime. And let me tell you something, wherever you may be listening, I will be looking for travelers for this fall. We're doing season 4.
10: Uh-huh.
0: We're doing families now. We're doing couples. We do buddies. We do.
11: You and Mrs. Monkey could go on vacation with Bert.
10: Oh, my God. Bob and Tom Show.
13: Hello. This is Honorable Bob and Tom Show.
10: Yes, it is.
0: Who's this?
13: Japanese tourists listening on the radio.
0: You're here in the USA traveling?
13: USA!
10: Okay, so you guys on a bus? Where are you headed?
13: Oh, we're touring all over the place. Uh-huh. We're going to go today to see Six Flags!
10: Six Flags!
11: Nice!
0: What Six Flags are you going to? I've been to all of them.
13: You've been? Oh, is this Honorable... Machine!
10: It is! He's world renowned.
0: So I'm sorry, so you guys are on the bus right now listening to the Bob and Tom Show. Thanks very much.
10: That's very kind.
0: Don't forget to hit Disney World and Kings Island and Cedar Point. Lots of great, the big theme parks.
13: Oh, roller coaster!
10: Oh, yeah.
0: Best roller coasters in the world at Cedar Point.
10: So did you guys want to make a request or anything?
13: No. We're listening and we're through tunnel. And radio go out.
10: You're listening on the AM.
0: You're on the AM dial. That's interesting.
13: Mm-hmm. I did not hear Chick McGee.
10: Yeah.
13: Uh-huh. He like a movie so much he go back a second time.
10: That's right.
0: Yeah, Chick McGee, as we're reviewing the movie, he enjoyed it very much. What was the movie called, Chick?
9: Godzilla.
0: I always like it when we do that late in the show because more of the staff is here. Maybe for tomorrow's version of that.
10: Yeah, we do need
0: I have an idea for tomorrow's version. Could you go into the sales meeting and maybe get the entire staff to go crazy with the Godzilla bit? God, I love that. Where were we? Oh, I know. Bert Kreischer is our guest. And let me ask you something. I asked you if you'd met Anthony Bourdain. I really like his shows and stuff. Who have you met that's really super famous? Anybody?
14: Will Smith. Will Smith was like the first guy he kind of like christened me in the business.
0: He's supposed to be a great guy.
14: Okay.
11: Are you going to cry?
14: No. I'm going to tell you a story.
11: Oh.
14: When I met him, like it was like I was doing stand-up 6 months and his people saw me doing stand-up and they're like, Will would like you.
10: Mm-hmm.
14: And if Will likes you, you'll do a TV show, development deal.
10: Mm-hmm.
14: I was like, that's development deal, for those of you who don't know, is when the network or someone pays you a ridiculous amount of money not to work with anyone.
10: I see.
14: It's the greatest thing in show business. And so... they're like, let's set you guys up. So they take me. I go to the Hit Factory where he's recording Millennium. And I go up and sure enough, I get there and they're waiting for me and they're like, go into this room. Mr. Smith will be in a second. I go in. It's a dance studio. It's got two folding chairs in the center.
3: Mm-hmm.
14: And they go, grab one. Mr. Smith will be in. And it's like all like mirrors everywhere with the dance bars.
3: Right.
14: Mm-hmm. I sit down. Will Smith comes in and he is, it's like you'd imagine. He is a hurricane of personality.
3: Mm-hmm.
14: Literally, he's got it. You know, when they go, what's it? He's got it. And he gives me this big hug and he's like, oh, it's good to meet you. All I remember him really saying is one love. That's what he said. One love. And then I was on. I was like, I got to get this guy to like me. So I'm like, and I'm a big fan of hip hop. So I'm like, I love hip hop. I love Biggie. I love Tupac where they murdered. I love Jada. You're black. I love black people. Like I literally, uh-huh. whatever I can say to get him to like me. We talk for an hour. And at the end of the hour, he's smiling. And he goes, I like you. I was like, I like you. He's like, what are you doing tonight? I go, nothing. And he goes, let's go to the movies. And I'm like, oh, okay. And he's like, great. I'll see you at Planet Hollywood at 7. And I was like, all right. And he walks out. And I'm literally like dumb, awestruck, like go to the
3: movies?
14: Exactly. With a movie. So I call my dad. My dad's like, he's like, how did it go? I go, it went great. He's like, what did he say? I said, we're going to the movies. He's like, what? I go, at Planet Hollywood, we're going to the movies at 7. My dad goes, oh, buddy, I'm sorry. I said, what? And he goes, I think he wants to have sex with you.
11: What?
14: I go, what are you talking about?
3: What are you talking about?
14: He goes, a lot of these celebrities are closeted homosexuals.
3: Oh, my God.
14: And what they do is they find young boys like yourself,
3: mm-hmm.
14: and they draw you in,
3: mm-hmm.
14: and then they make you have sex with them. It's called the casting couch.
3: Uh-huh.
14: And I go, Dad, that's impossible. I just sat in a dance studio with the guy. He's like, where? I go, nothing. He goes, what? He goes, I go, that's impossible. He goes, what's more likely? The fact that you're so talented that within meeting you, with you doing stand-up for 6 months, the biggest movie star in the entire world wants to make a TV show about you, or the fact that he's gay and he wants to have sex with you. I was like, oh my God, I'm going to have sex with Will Smith.
12: So you're going to go through it.
14: I go, what do I do? My dad goes, buddy, you show up.
3: Uh-huh.
14: He goes, look, I could be right. I could be wrong. I'm just giving you, I'm preparing you so
11: heads
14: that
11: up.
14: When you, yeah, I'm giving you a heads up. Mm-hmm. I don't want you to get there and then be surprised by it. I want you to know what possibly can come out. So I'm like, okay. So I remember I dressed a little frumpy and I and I showed up to Planet Hollywood. And in my head, it sounds ridiculous. Like, why are we going to Planet Hollywood?
3: Yeah.
14: He's the biggest movie star in the world. Do they even have a movie theater there?
3: Yeah.
14: So I go up to the lady at the front. I'm like, is Will Smith here? And she's like, no. She's like, well, in the back. I go back. It's a mannequin of Will Smith. I go, no, the real Will Smith. She goes, no, the real Will Smith. Movie stars don't hang out at Planet Hollywood, sir. I go, we're supposed to see a movie? She's like, there's no movie theater here.
3: Oh, boy.
14: So in my head, I'm like, well, at least I'm not having sex with him.
12: Yeah, mm-hmm.
3: Right.
12: You've been ditched, but you're not.
14: So in my head, I'm like, oh, give it 5 minutes. I'll wait for him. Mm-hmm. Sure enough, 5 minutes, all of a sudden, out of the corner, a 6'5", 350-pound black man comes out and sticks his head around the corner, and he looks at me. He's like, hey, you Bert? I'm like, yeah? He's like, downstairs. I look at this guy. I'm like, I have to have sex with him, too? This is going to be a long night. I go downstairs. There are 9 black dudes sitting in a room that it's smaller than this. And there's red velvet curtains everywhere and a folding table in the center.
3: Uh-huh.
14: And he's like, down here. And now I'm looking at these 9 dudes. That guy, Will Smith, that's 12, because I'm sure he's bringing Jazzy Jeff. There's 12 dudes I can have sex with, and I'm literally panicking, thinking, this is going to be the longest night of my life.
3: Yeah.
14: I'm sizing them up. Who goes first? Who goes last? The big black guy, Charlie Mack is his name. I'm like, I'll let him go last, right?
3: Uh-huh.
14: All of a sudden, Will Smith shows up, and sure enough, he's got Jazzy Jeff with him, I swear to God. And cool. I walk in, and he walks in, and he's like, guys, this is Bert. This is the guy I'm telling you about. 9 brothers walk right to me, and I'm thinking, here's how it goes down.
3: Mm-hmm.
14: Like, this is where it happens.
3: Mm-hmm.
14: And I'm thinking, how do I play this? All of a sudden, the curtains behind me open up, and there is a beautiful personal movie theater right behind me. And they all walk right past me and go grab seats. And Will's like, you like Long Island iced teas? I was like, I love them. He's like, grab us 2 seats. I'll grab us 2 drinks. So I go, I guess, like, the 2 best seats, and we watched American Pie. It was, like, the greatest day of my life. And in the middle, he's like, and I'm laughing, we're laughing, and he's like, I like you. I think we're going to do this TV show. I'm like, thanks. And now I'm like, my life just changed. It's like, I all of a sudden, I went from a comic to a guy making, you know, 6 figures because he liked me. And then we get done the movie, and he's like, so what'd you think? And I'm literally on top of, I'm on top of the world.
3: Mm-hmm.
14: I'm like, it was great. He's like, no, what did you think about the room? I was like, it's beautiful. He goes, no, the people in it. I'm like, they're black. What do you mean?
3: Mm-hmm.
14: He's like, no. He's like, you said you're a hip hop fan.
3: I'm
14: like, yeah. He goes, look around. I look around. It's Kool Moe Dee. It's Biz Markie. It's all the hip hop stars from when I was a kid. He invited them to come meet me so that I could meet all these hip hop stars. And I'm almost crying. I'm like, I could have had sex with Biz Markie. He was the greatest guy in the world. Will's
9: got
14: the
9: what
14: most.
9: I need.
14: And you say he's So yeah, it was he was the greatest guy in the world.
15: Oh my God, that's that awesome. Is fantastic. Wow.
12: Then no sodomy.
15: No.
12: Well, a segue. This should be good.
15: Yeah. Should have done very. What you need, and you're going to have sex with nine guys is a tight seal.
9: Well, thank you, Bob.
15: Chick, it's all yours.
12: A tight seal. Go.
9: He's found. Okay, go ahead.
16: They don't say we didn't warn you. There's laughter ahead. This is Bob and Tom Radio.
12: Hey, this is Tom. 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
26: I'm trying to watch Tiger.
12: In HD.
26: Hey, yeah.
17: HD Tiger.
12: Now, are you an active churchgoer? Your dad's a preacher.
15: He's retired.
12: Did you retire also?
26: Yeah, I have. I try to go all the time,
15: mm-hmm.
26: but I never go.
15: You always on Saturday going, I think I'll go tomorrow, and you never do, right?
26: Mm-hmm. Yeah. I mean, it's just it's Sunday morning. It's like West Coast time zone. You have to understand that our sports come on so early.
15: Yeah.
26: So what are you going to do?
15: You got to stay home.
26: You have to have chicken wings at 10 a.m.
14: Yeah. The 1 o'clock game kicks off at 10.
11: That's true. Catholic, you can go Saturday evening.
15: That's right. Saturday.
11: Get it out of the way.
12: Yeah. By the way, how'd they squeeze that in?
11: I don't know.
12: I've always wondered about.
11: I don't know, but it's great.
12: So you tend to go on Sunday? I would think.
11: No, I actually tend to go Sunday morning. But if I'm out of town on the tour, I go Saturday night.
12: Don't you think you'd meet a better class of man on a Saturday night?
26: They say church is the best place to meet women.
14: Yep.
26: And I think that's true because I think women are a lot less likely to act like a bitch in the Lord's house.
15: Really?
26: I mean, statistically.
15: Okay. I see.
12: This isn't just anecdotal. You base this on a stat. Okay.
26: Sometimes when I see a group of women, I like to walk up to them and pretend that I'm a judge at a dog show. And I just go, third, second, first.
14: That's the way I want them.
26: And then I walk away. And when I look back, one of them is always sad.
15: Uh-huh.
26: And her friends are like, there's nothing you can do. Your spine's not straight. If I see a really beautiful girl,
15: yeah,
26: I just grab her by the crotch and the throat, and I'm like, best in show. Boy, she's kind of heavy. I should have picked one from the toy group.
15: Yeah.
12: What's your opening line with these ladies? What do you say to them?
26: usually.
0: Do you come off with the goofy skateboarder guy, or do you come off sophisticated showbiz?
26: You have to come across confident. So usually it's something like, hey, let's get a look at that crotch.
15: That's always good.
26: And they're like, wow, you're so confident. How does this look? And I'm like,
1: a bit gamey, but I'm in a pinch. Saddle up, Seabiscuit.
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15: So, Mark, you're a single guy.
5: Yeah, I tell you, though, it's tough because I got these neighbors behind me.
15: Really?
5: My neighbor, Gail, very...
15: Gail?
5: Gail is a woman who just moved. Her bedroom wall is right behind mine, and she has a new boyfriend. Mm-hmm. And I found this out. His name is... Tom!
4: Morning laughter just might be the best medicine.
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8: I'm Chick McGee, and here's Tom Griswold, and we have a super special Thursday guest.
15: Oh my gosh, I feel like I'm about to be handed some literature about Elijah geez. Muhammad.
18: That's not a bow tie. You're wearing.
8: Sorry, yeah. Al, you want to save Tom from himself real quick?
21: And then we'll... I do. Let's keep the radio show going for another day. So
15: hey, guys. Al Jackson,
8: yeah,
15: my
8: let's
15: friend.
8: Let's do that. Yeah.
1: You look great, Al.
8: That's a great
11: Very
8: suit.
11: Very handsome.
8: Man. Great suit.
15: Are you just getting ready
8: Thank
15: to go
8: you.
15: To work early?
21: I you know what? I obviously have the show in the morning, and then I just like get dressed and just go to work early. Knock my work out. I'm dressed like my dad at 6 a.m. I'm down for it.
8: Yeah, man. Awesome.
15: The show is Daily Blast Live. DBL.
21: It is. Tom, I was going to ask, I've never done a dog-friendly comedy show. Willie, is this your first one?
1: I've done one before, Al, and I had to get a really important clip to submit to a festival. And then I couldn't submit the clip because you can hear a dog during one of my jokes.
15: Was the dog growling or was he barking?
1: He was he was doing the thing, and then he was getting pet, and his collar was jingling as he was making a little noise. And so I'm up there going, yeah, I'm kind of fat, and I'm kind of, and then, and you hear the dog ignore it.
15: Wow. Yeah. Now, we had a couple lengthy discussions this week, Al, about the phrase, right on. And whether or not I could get away with using it. Josh, apparently you use it on occasion.
18: I text it a lot, too.
15: And after several arguments, we were able to find some great music that had a lot of write-ons in it, of course, from Marvin Gaye.
18: No.
15: Yeah, just beautiful stuff. So it was an excuse for us to listen to some great, great Marvin Gaye, like What's Going On. It's got a lot of write-ons in it.
21: What an artist. I mean, it's just this weird thing. You know, I DJed definitely a lot more pre-pandemic, but Marvin Gaye still got people on the dance floor like it came out the day before.
8: No doubt.
21: So weird good. Thing. It crosses over every racial line, age, gender. It's just a weird thing like Marvin Gaye and Lizzo. Everyone danced to Lizzo.
8: Wow. Mm-hmm.
15: You know, as Tim Wilson used to say, Marvin Gaye's the only person who ever wrote and performed a protest song that was also a panty dropper.
8: That's so perfect.
21: Great point.
8: Yes.
15: It's true. It's true. And we were talking Thanksgiving, and among other things.
8: Well, we've never gotten to this story, actually, and I'd be interested.
21: Favorite holiday, by the way.
8: Yeah.
15: Christy has the story here, and you'll see what the question is going to be. Go ahead.
11: A survey has found the most popular Thanksgiving side dishes in each state. Career-finding website Zipia analyzed Google trends from last Thanksgiving to determine which of the classic sides each state eats a
8: disproportionate
11: amount of based on searches for those dishes. So the survey found the most popular side dish in America, with 9 states preferring them above all others, is
15: turkey and
21: green bean casserole.
15: What'd you say it was?
8: No.
21: Green bean casserole. That's what I'm guessing. That's a random guess.
15: Is that
21: that or mashed potatoes?
15: Yeah,
11: mashed potatoes is the answer.
8: Mashed potatoes.
11: Yes.
1: Nothing wrong with that.
21: Okay.
11: Coming in second place, and this is another thing I have a problem with. This isn't really a side dish.
8: Oh.
11: Rolls or bread.
15: I think technically that's a side dish.
8: No. I do too.
21: Yeah. No. It's the bread.
8: What do you consider?
21: It's
8: bread.
21: It's the bread course.
11: It's just there. It's
8: whoever,
11: not a side
8: whoever
11: dish.
8: Came up with bread being just there all the time. There's, I'm sure there's a word for that that's out of my mind right now. Omnivorant.
2: Omnipresent?
18: It is omnivorant.
8: Omnipotent. Something. Okay. Bread is that.
21: Bread is filler.
11: Right.
21: And I mean, if you think about any cuisine anywhere in the world, basically meat is scarce. So like whatever you have around you, if you're in Ireland, you use a potato. If you're in a different, you know, if you're in, Asia, you're going to use rice. Mm-hmm. Mexico, rice. Like you're just using, everything is just used to stretch the meat. So like that's really what the bread is there for. Like it's kind of like to make sure you don't fill up and you don't double up on the meat.
3: Yeah, but if it's really good, what's the place that had the great rolls? Charleston's?
18: Oh, Charlie's.
3: Had
21: the King Hawaiian.
3: Rolls.
21: Those are good, too.
18: Yeah, King Hawaiian is great.
21: But it's not a side dish. A side dish is mac and cheese. Where's mac and cheese on this embarrassing
11: list? Just two states. South, Virginia maybe? And Vermont chose mac and cheese.
8: Oh, wow.
11: Yes.
3: Now, Al, what was a typical Al Jackson Thanksgiving dinner back in the day?
21: It's my Aunt Valerie throwing it down, mac and cheese that'll like really make you just go sit in the car and reevaluate your life. It's just so good. You ever just sit in the car in the garage with it off and just be like, I cannot believe I just had food this good. Just delicious. I mean, mac and cheese, cornbread, collard greens that have been soaking and slow cooking for days.
18: And back fat?
21: Back fat that's falling off the bone.
18: It's like Kardashian back fat.
21: The best kind of back fat. Yes. That seems like it's scientifically made back fat. I'm talking about old school Southern back fat. The kind of back fat you get from sitting on a porch swing for 30 years.
11: Collard greens. Three states, that was the side dish of choice.
18: I love collard greens.
11: And the one that surprises me the most, Maryland.
8: Collard greens.
11: Yep. Georgia, Maryland, and South Carolina all selected collard greens as the number one.
21: Oh, yeah.
3: Greater Washington, D.C.
18: Yeah,
11: That's
3: what's kicking into that. What I don't understand is baked potato. Who has a baked potato on Thanksgiving?
18: Huh.
3: It's mashed potatoes.
2: What about a twice baked
21: potato? It's mashed potato.
11: What about this charcuterie tray in Minnesota and Missouri? What the hell is that?
8: Well, they're doing something wrong in those states.
21: But a charcuterie tray is to welcome your guests.
11: Sure.
21: That's not dinner. That's like we're standing in the kitchen drinking until dinner's ready.
2: And Christy, can
11: that's
2: I say,
11: not a side
2: for
11: dish.
2: All the lazy kids out there that can't cook, if it's like a potluck situation, you got to bring something. I'm a big fan of bringing the charcuterie. Yeah. You go to one store, you're done.
3: Yeah. Yeah, Willie always brings the charcuterie.
18: That's fine. But my Thanksgiving's were in Missouri, and charcuterie may be pre-meal, maybe.
2: Mm-hmm.
18: So I don't get that.
11: Okay.
18: Charcuterie is like Radiohead. I don't trust anyone who says they like all of it.
2: But some of it's really good.
3: That is a really nice example.
2: Okay Computer in the bins. Exactly. But really, Pablo, honey?
3: Okay, well, Al, let's get to the point of this show is educating me in the world of language. And what have we got today?
21: And Tom, I just want to say before we get started, I feel like Thanksgiving, because it doesn't have like a goofy coffee associated with like pumpkin spice latte, like we're starting to try and skip over and go right to Christmas. And we shouldn't, because Thanksgiving is the best holiday. First of all, you don't have to buy anything for anybody. Second of all, it's food for the people. If you think about food for Thanksgiving, nothing costs more than like $3 except for the turkey. It's cheap food. It's regular people food. And it's all you have to do is show up and eat and
3: wonderful.
21: Like sit there and get drunk and watch the Lions lose.
11: That's right.
21: And so that's why I love it.
3: Yeah, I've been complaining about I love Thanksgiving, and I'm tired of hearing the news stories about how your turkey is going to cost an extra 72 cents this year. Okay, look at the international news and start feeling good about living in America right now, okay? Be thankful.
21: That's right.
3: Now,
21: and that should be your Thanksgiving prayer as well, Tom.
3: Glad I live here. Okay, what do you got, Al?
21: All right, Tom, let's do this. Tom, what is silage?
3: Oh, I know this one. If you are on a farm in the silo.
8: There it is.
3: I think it's
8: pronounced silage.
3: Silage, and it is the most awful smelling stuff on earth.
18: All right, that would be silage. What is silage?
3: That's a mispronunciation of silage.
18: Okay.
3: City folks.
21: Yes. City folks see village with an S.
3: Silage is it? So it's S-I-L-L-A-G-E. Boy,
21: but you're on the right. You're on the right. Tom, I did. I honestly didn't think you'd be this locked in this quickly. You're right on the tail of the answer. Just go with where you're, but just think about how it relates to a human being, what you're saying.
3: Oh, sillage. It's not based on the word silly.
21: No, you're on the right track with the
3: It's an odor issue.
21: Yes.
3: Oh, wow.
6: Oh, really?
18: Yikes. No kidding.
21: Tom is just, I mean, I told you, Josh, some days he's just like locked in and then other days not so much. But today, I'm
3: so you'd say, wow, I was at the bar. I was talking to this woman, but the sillage was so bad, I had to dump her.
21: The sillage from her what?
18: What?
3: Well, a gentleman doesn't discuss such things.
18: It must be her feet.
21: Something you can buy before we get fired again.
3: Let's just say, in the interest of it not being horrific, halitosis?
6: No, he said
8: buy. Was it perfume?
21: Yes. Look at the big brain on Chicky. Yes.
8: There it is.
18: That trail, yeah.
6: I had lunch recently, and there was someone sitting in the restaurant. We talked about this. Yeah. And it's...
8: you're real weird about smells. And
18: I am, for sure. I can't handle
6: so much. Yes, I
8: could go out there and have a big fart in the hallway, and you guys are like, who farted in the hallway? I'm like, calm down.
18: I know. Okay. At that time, I crapped in the sink. People were like, it smells bad.
3: So I'm sorry. So, excuse me. A sillage means like the perfume is so bad you had to walk away?
21: Perfume or cologne. Yeah. Like that wind. Like I had to have a talk with my son this weekend. He went on his first date. Aww. It was a day date. He went to the park. And he's like in that weird phase that every 13-year-old boy where like he's not locked into the concept of deodorant yet. He's like, if it's there, he'll use it. But it's like, no, this needs to be an everyday thing, bro. And so then he's like, okay, well, I'm just going to put some cologne on. But then you're just kind of masking the funk like a Frenchman, you know, and you can't do that. So that could be a P-Funk song.
3: Yeah, that happens here often. You'll go into one of the smaller rooms in this building, and it smells like a minty turd.
6: Oh, God.
18: Or a lot of guests will come in. Oh. Look, you can't cologne away that red eye flight.
2: Oh. Or you ever meet the person that thinks they're getting rid of the weed smell, but then they smell like weed and cologne?
6: Yes.
8: Smells like a skunk rolling into gardenias or whatever. Yeah.
3: So what is the origin of sillage? Is it from silage?
6: Might be.
21: I think it is from silage. I think you're right. This is one of those situations where your Tom Wikipedia / Farmer's Almanac knowledge.
18: I mocked you, Tom. I apologize.
3: No, it's just dumb luck, believe me. And if you've ever been near some really rank silage, you'd pray to spend an hour in the Wrigley Field men's room.
18: Yes, you would.
3: On taco night. I mean, there's some bad silage smells. Okay, Al, get me another one.
21: Can I just say this, Tom, and I don't know what's going on there in the building, so I don't want to start any beef, but like, I know this happens, who is using the bathroom immediately when you get to work? Like, number two, like, that should be happening at home.
18: Right.
21: If it's noon after lunch, fine. But like, what are you doing in here at 8:50, bro? You should have taken care of this at home.
18: I don't feel like
21: you feel me?
18: Like,
8: I don't think that's a
6: problem.
8: We don't
6: have that.
18: Yeah, I don't feel like there are early dumpers here.
3: Uh-uh. Yeah. Oh, there are.
18: Good. Oh, there are.
21: That means adults on staff.
3: Yeah. If you're wondering why I'm in this bad mood today, it's because I ventured into one of the rooms down there. And,
18: no kidding.
3: Yeah, I'm glad they're repainting because the wallpaper's on that one.
2: I like to do it while I'm on the clock. I like to get paid while I go number two. I think it's fine. I'm doing it at home for free like some loser? No way.
21: No, well, there are websites where somebody will pay you to do that.
8: That's why.
21: Will he be a millennial and hustle?
3: Okay, Al, we have time for one more word here. What do we got?
21: All right, Tom. This is a tough one. But I feel like so far in my book, you've gotten these all right. So, Tom, this is one of those days that you need to just go home and just hit for the cycle, Tom. So let's do this right now. Tom, what is a situationship?
3: I'm going to guess. It's based on the word relationship.
2: Yep.
3: So a situationship is probably, I'm only in this relationship because due to the situation, we have been thrust together.
21: Yes, way to use the word to define it. I'd say it's more of there's a power dynamic. Like there's a little bit of like there's something else going on that's keeping you in it. So like give me an example, but I will take that as being correct. But give us all an example, Tom, of a situationship.
18: I have one, may I?
6: Yes.
3: Go ahead.
18: You know, I kind of wish my girl and I would break up, but it's summer and she has air conditioning and my house doesn't.
21: That is
18: perfect, right?
21: Absolutely.
1: That's perfect.
21: 100%. Yeah, somebody, hey, she could just live really close to your work. You know, it's like whatever is keeping you in that, it might not be love, but I think a lot of people are in situations.
3: I can remember years ago, one friend of mine stuck with his girlfriend because he liked her dog.
18: Wow.
1: I get that. I totally get that.
11: Man.
21: Yeah.
8: Boy, that
21: I think the breakups involving the dog is like, it's never talked about. But that's usually the sticking point, is like, who gets the dog, or like, I don't want to leave the dog, or we got the dog together now, what do we do? The dog is a big deal.
3: Well, Al Jackson can be found daily on a show called DBL, Daily Blast Live. And Al often is the voice of reason.
18: Yes.
3: Who would have thought?
21: Well, I'm dressed like a lawyer that tells you not to say anything else to the cops. You've already said too much.
3: Yeah. Al and I grew up about, 2,000 yards apart. Both of our fathers were lawyers. Mm-hmm. So yes, we kind of have a lot in common.
11: Sure.
3: And Al, I'm
8: sure. Yeah, that's friends. Right.
3: And Al,
11: maybe
3: I'm sure.
11: You should start dressing like Al. I would love for you to come in a suit every day. That would be awesome.
1: When he wears a suit, it's like a 5-year-old in the first day of school. Within 2 hours, like, ties
18: up. Shoes off. I'm the same way. Screw that.
8: He's wearing a real tie.
18: He is wearing a real tie.
11: Yes.
3: Yeah, very good, Al. It's always a great pleasure. We'll speak to you again next week, Al.
21: Hey, I love you guys.
11: And have a
21: next
11: wonderful
21: week.
11: Day, Al.
3: Now,
18: Ace, you... You pointing out that Al was wearing a real tie is like when old white ladies would point, like something they would point out about Colin Powell. You know, he wears a real tie.
1: Yeah. Well spoken, yeah.
8: What? Really?
1: Oh,
8: absolutely, that's perfect.
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3: Speaking of asses, before we get to
4: yes,
3: sports, we learned something very interesting yesterday toward the end of the show, so I'd like to refresh your memory in case you missed it.
4: I have to. I woke up in the middle of the night last night laughing about it.
3: Somehow we got on the topic of underwear.
4: To hell with this joke of the day. What do you do with your underwear every day? That's what I want to know. A little more information.
3: We're doing Around the Horn, and we can repeat part of that. Josh, you tend to wear what type of underwear?
5: Boxers.
3: Okay. Yeah. Any particular color?
5: No, they're all kinds of colors.
3: Oh, really? Oh,
5: yeah.
3: That's very nice. What do you have on today, do you know?
5: Black. Some kind of black, yeah.
3: Okay, all right. I'm wearing my standard black underwear. So I wear the same every day from Ex Officio.
5: Oh, how about that?
3: Which is, I'm not
4: that
3: sure.
4: That sounds regal, almost despotic. Is that a word?
3: It is, but okay. Not properly used.
6: It's the least comfortable underwear of all time.
4: You got to go wool. I found wool.
3: No, I don't want
4: 98% wool. It's breathable.
6: This is vinyl underwear.
5: Yeah, Tom,
7: really?
5: They're almost compression shorts, aren't they?
3: No, they're I don't know what they are. They're
4: here's the thing, Tom. And no, I got
3: they're black, and then I lace them with white powder.
4: Tom and I have the same problem.
3: We
4: have to wear boxer briefs to get that thing under control. You can't have it whipping around.
3: These are really just standard briefs.
6: Did you hear him say lace with white powder like a drug dealer on Starsky and Hutch?
3: Lace
6: it with white powder. Okay, Huggy Bear.
8: I step on it with mana.
3: I've got my foot powder and my body powder.
4: Will you leave your powders alone?
3: No.
7: You got a powder.
3: As Joni Mitchell said, these pills and powders that get us through this passion play.
5: Yeah, that's a song. Yeah.
6: Joni Mitchell was talking about
3: I mean, in the original video, you'll see Ms. Mitchell taking some powder and shoving it down her pants.
4: With odor there, I'm guessing.
7: Oh, my gosh.
4: Well, she's a hippie, okay? Come on.
7: Yes, yeah, we all stink.
6: She's a lot of patchouli.
3: One of the few geniuses in contemporary music. Let's see. So, Willie, you've got on boxers.
4: Music only dogs can.
6: Yeah, I wear boxers. I wear
3: what color?
6: Black or gray, I think. Not by design. That's just the two kinds that I
4: You didn't ask me. I have boxer briefs.
3: Do you understand what going around the horn means? We're going in a specific order that I'm in charge of.
5: I'm sorry.
7: Such a brat.
3: Mr. Godwin.
6: Oh, brat. Yes, sir.
3: Dare I ask what kind of underpants they sell at the pawn shop?
8: I wear two pair.
3: At the same time?
8: In case I go golfing. And I get a
9: hole in one.
8: There you go, Ace.
4: Oh, my.
8: That's how you work together, Hall & Oates.
6: I cannot wait till this comedy duo gets on the road.
4: Boy. This reminds me of how I got hooked up with Tom. Hey, Pat, Ace, you guys are going to have a really successful radio show, but you're going to have to work together. That's right.
6: Chick, could you imagine Godwin and Cosby on the road, and the commercials just Pat going, hey, come see Godwin and Cosby. It's not that Cosby. I swear.
4: It's another Cosby.
3: Now, where were we? We were going around the... Jess Hooker, you don't have to answer this question. Do you wear... You mentioned occasionally you wear men's underwear, but there's a ladies' brand of... What is it again?
7: Yes, there's a ladies' brand of boxer briefs. They're called Woxers.
3: They're called what?
7: Woxers. Like boxers, but with a W.
3: W, okay.
7: Yeah, and then there's Tomboy X, which is the other brand that I wear. But it depends. I cycle through different kinds. I have lots of choices.
3: Okay. Yeah. Do you remember what you have on today, by chance?
7: Yes, I have a flesh-colored...
8: Thong?
7: I do. Oh, okay. I do.
5: Thank you for being honest.
7: Yeah, I do.
8: Now, be honest a little slower. It's an old-fashioned flesh thong.
4: Oh, yeah.
6: Anybody got a cigarette?
4: Oh, man, I'm done, right?
5: Woo! Woo!
3: All right, let's see.
4: That's the music I want to hear when they're talking dirty. A little Cool in the Gang, yeah.
3: Oh, did you want something a little more pornographic?
4: Maybe.
3: A little 70s porn music.
4: How did this ever start? This is some producer's idea of sex music, right?
3: 70s porn. Remember a few years ago at every sportscast when they'd read the scores, they'd have what sounded like Eddie Van Halen jamming under
4: everything?
3: They still do it.
4: You will still hear that.
3: It should be illegal. Please stop it. Just read the scores.
6: They play Fish during NFL games sometimes, and totally throws me off. Fish, they play the Strokes. That always throws me off, yeah.
3: Love the Strokes. So the point is, we were discussing underwear.
4: I told you, and he didn't ask me, and you went around the
3: room. I have not finished.
6: Yeah, what do you wear, pal?
3: What do you wear, chick?
4: Smart wool. That's right, smart wool. They're light, they're breezy, they're naturally antimicrobial. That's your wool, Tom. You got to get on this.
3: Doesn't
4: box
3: give
4: of
3: you mothballs?
6: I love that suit.
4: I have a black pair.
6: Yeah, I love that.
4: Black pair, gray pair, camo pair.
3: Okay. So here's the place we're going. Well, we were having this discussion about underwear. Ace, in the most sincere manner, stated that when he experiences excessive flatulence, it blows holes through his underpants.
8: Over time.
7: Okay, yeah, well, you left that detail.
3: The composition of the gas apparently
4: almost makes it worse.
3: So
4: farting again and again and again finally eats away at your filthy underwear.
3: So maybe we need a chemist. Would the buildup of methane, as Willie points out, should there be a sort of a shart moment, would that cause the fabric to, when you wash it,
4: I think
3: break up easier?
4: We're dancing around the one word we all want to use, and that causes rot in clothes, moisture.
3: Mm-hmm.
4: That's got to be present.
7: Okay, here's the thing. I've done lots of laundry over the years.
3: Me too.
7: And men's underwear wears in that spot where your butt is, basically, a lot faster than women's does.
3: So
7: right?
3: Wait a minute. You're taking Mr. Cosby's side on
7: no,
3: this?
7: No, I just don't know. I don't know why.
2: There was a famous actress on TV one night.
4: Oh, my gosh.
2: And she said she had that. I don't know.
7: Okay, I've never had a pair
8: Jennifer
7: of underwear.
8: Lawrence, right?
3: Yeah, please tell me it was Kirstie Alley, because I'd believe one of hers would blow through, would blow through armor.
6: Oh,
3: yes, she's got chainmail underwear, and Kirstie blew a hole through it.
6: Cheers.
3: Okay, now Pat, I know that Ace has been talking about his boxers and the holes, and you've been working on
2: boxers.
3: Some music.
8: Mm-hmm. Do we have all the tools in our toolbox?
3: Not yet. Sorry.
8: Okay.
3: Perhaps we do. I don't know. I was actually not paying attention.
4: I wasn't paying attention. That's what our leader, in quotes, just said.
6: Wait, Ace, did you say you're not wearing boxers? Are they briefs?
2: Yeah, briefs.
6: Oh, if there's a compression element to this, then I totally see how the farts could
7: prevent. No!
6: If there's a compression element, you guys?
5: It's just from wear and washing. It's not from your farts.
3: I think we got to get a chemist on the phone that understands the technology of fabric. I think Ace may have something here. It may be a combination of methane and moisture. And God knows Ace is famous for eating incredibly hot food. So, Josh, once again, you're wrong. Okay.
4: That doesn't carry over to eat.
6: We got a song or?
3: Pat, please.
9: Ace Cosby is our engineer. And he's always telling jokes at Tommy G's insistence. There's a joke a day, in spite of protests.

0: holes and shredded. From his toxic flatulence, they're mutilated when he cuts one. In his cheapness and his shame, I am farting, only the waistband still remains. Lie, lie, lie. Lie, lie, lie, lie, lie, lie, lie, lie, lie, lie. To be alive.
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2: 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Just the shows, music, and news you love. Anytime you want. Try it now and thank us later.
16: They do it at the carnival.
17: Uh-huh. Sure.
16: That's great. We have something to shoot for, you know.
17: Are you going to take anything from the third show?
16: Right. Right. I'm going to go for the Van Halen mirror tonight.
18: Right now, he's got Bert Chalice as our guest. No, I know you do live in
19: Cincinnati.
18: Did you drive here from Cincinnati?
19: Yeah, I drove over and no longer driving my Yugo. You know,

0: This is the sound of Claire cooking dinner at home. And that's the sound of a fraud alert from Wells Fargo flagging a charge for a pricey restaurant in Paris. Considering Claire isn't in Paris right now, that seemed odd to the bank and to Claire. Two taps later, Claire says nope to the charge and Wells Fargo is on the case. However you make money work, Wells Fargo can work with that.
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2: Of the FBI's 10 Most Wanted.

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1: They call this man Wild Bill Bauer because...
2: He was wild once.
3: Once a long time ago. Mm-hmm. You know, in fact, I've got an important anniversary coming up.
2: Is that right?
3: June 1st will be 25 years for me clean and sober.
2: No kidding.
3: Yeah, long time. Hmm. And you know, when I quit drinking, the penalties for driving under the influence were severe, but tolerable. I mean, if you had some trouble, you could get out of it. Today, it is the one mistake you can make that can ruin your life. It can ruin your life.
2: Mm-hmm.
3: Getting pulled over when you're intoxicated can ruin your life.
2: That's true.
3: And I've got a son, and I know he likes to tip a few. And I don't want him to make that one mistake that can ruin his life. So I told him, I said, Patrick, listen to me. If you're out with your buddies, you've had a few too many, don't drive. Don't make that one mistake that can ruin your life. Call me. Even if I'm out of town, I'll get a cab and get you home.
2: Mm-hmm.
3: Don't make that mistake.
2: Mm-hmm.
3: 2 months ago, phone rings, 4 in the morning. It's Patrick goes, Dad. I said, yeah. He said, could you buzz over a condom?
1: Wow.
4: Hello.
3: I called a cab.
2: Absolutely.
1: You're a good dad.
3: I saved him from a horrible mistake. He was going out with this girl last Christmas. I did not approve of her at all.
2: Mm-hmm.
3: So what I did was I waited until Patrick got up to use the bathroom, and I said, Mara, did Patrick tell you that there's a history of dwarfism in our family?
1: All right. Did that help?
3: Oh, yeah. It chilled out considerably.
1: Now, a couple things to observe.
2: So it wasn't a very big condom. that you took over. Yeah. Or maybe I misread that. I'm sorry.
1: Now we just had a phone call from someone who was referencing step drag.
2: Stumble drool.
1: Yeah, which out of context may not make a lot of sense. It's actually something from this program that written and performed by Wild Bill Bauer. And actually, Bill, it's my understanding this is going to be a cartoon of some sort.
3: Yes.
1: This is the original, Bill Bauer talking about his family. Comedian Wild Bill Bauer is our guest.
5: I have got so many uncles that have problems. I could talk literally all day. And you know, and of course, my family, all heavy drinkers, Irish Catholics, every one of them. Worse is my Uncle Arnie. He drank like a pig.
2: Really?
5: Of course, Arnie was under a lot of pressure. At one time, he was the number 2 ranked Russian roulette player in the United States. We're at the finals of the United States Russian Roulette Open. I'm Brett Musburger, here to narrate the action. We're coming to you live, for now. Our 2 finalists, Arnie Bauer from Anoka, Minnesota, Crazy Joe Clemens from Tobacco Road. Our finalists are leaving the practice area. Up to the table, coin toss in the air. Crazy Joe Wins has decided to go first.
3: He's crazy.
5: Gutsy move. Crazy Joe, the only veteran in the field. Last year's rookie of the year. Up to the table, picks up the pistol, spins the chambers, gun to his head. Click. Click! Somebody stop him! That Crazy Joe, what a competitor! He came here to play. Like to thank our sponsor, the National Rifle Association. And this match is moving right along. I don't think I have to remind anyone, this is sudden death. Here comes Arnie. Arnie just came off the disabled list. He's regained almost full use of his left side. He'll be playing right-handed today. He's walking up to the table. Step, drag. Step, drag, stumble, drool. Now he's ready. Picks up the pistol, spins the chamber's gun to his head. Oh, he's asked for a timeout. I can't say that I blame him. They're playing for over $500. It's winner take all. Loser actually goes for the hole on this one. Now he's ready. Picks up the pistol, spins the chamber's gun to his head. Oh, he's asked for the timeout. If Arnie's not careful, Crazy Joe's going to get a penalty shot. Let's take a second here and check our scoreboard while Arnie's changing his pants. Now he's ready. Picks up the pistol, spins the chamber's gun to his head. Bang! Thud. He's struggling to his foot. We have a winner.
1: There you go. Bill. Classic Uncle Arnie, Wild Bill Bauer. Wild Bill Bauer here in the studio with us. One of seven children.
3: Seven children.
1: I see.
3: We're all getting older now. I mean, we were talking about what it's like to grow a little older. I think that one thing, once you get past 50, the one thing that can make your day is to bump into somebody your age that looks a lot worse than you. I bumped into this girl I went out with in high school. She was a redhead, and she was a babe.
2: Mm-hmm.
3: Now, you can't tell where the freckles stop and the liver spots begin. Oh.
2: Bill, you and I are the same age, aren't we?
3: Yes.
2: Okay, just wonder.
4: Feeling pretty good, aren't you, Bob?
5: I'm feeling great. Hey, wait a minute.
2: Hey, hold on a second.
3: And, you know, the thing is with my family, there's always something going on. I got an aunt. She is the family failure. I mean, everything she touches, it just goes wrong. Finally, at the age of 87, she had to declare bankruptcy.
6: Oh.
3: Now she can't buy a house until she's 94.
2: That poor soul.
3: She is a victim. She's a victim.
2: Absolutely.
3: She's at home last week, knocking on the door, vacuum cleaner salesman. I got a dandy of a vacuum to show you, ma'am. Oh, I can't afford it. I don't have any money at all. Just let me show you what it can do. He forces his way into her place, reaches behind his back, pulls out a sack of horse manure, dumps it on the floor, and goes, whatever this vacuum doesn't pick up, I'll eat. She goes, well, I hope you got a hell of an appetite because they turned off my electricity this morning.
1: Bill Bauer is our guest, Wild Bill Bauer. And I want to make sure I'm not getting you confused with someone, but you were actually in Vietnam.
3: Yes.
1: Fighting in Vietnam.
3: It always amazes me. I see in the newspaper, now they're offering vacation packages to Vietnam.
1: It's a beautiful country. I mean,
3: yeah. Why on earth would I vacation in Vietnam when I go there every night? Incoming!
1: Now, are you taking steps as you age? Are you getting, have you developed some kind of a health program?
3: I've tried to.
1: Take an aspirin a day? Do you?
3: Well, I joined a health club in my hometown in Minneapolis, and they gave me a T-shirt with the health club's name on it. Then they asked me not to wear it. Just for a month or so. Yeah, we can get you toned up.
2: That's bad.
1: Do you have any kind of a special diet?
3: I read about this diet, and I'm sure that it works. This sounds extreme, but it does work. Every morning when you get up, you eat a big bowl of cold puke, and then you can have whatever you want for the rest of the day.
1: All right, I'm really sorry I asked. Christy, if you have any news of any kind on any topic.
3: I've been waiting all year for someone to ask me.
1: Sorry.
2: Uh-huh.
1: Christy Lee is still at her post at the Bob and Tom News Desk.
6: An aspiring record label owner is singing the blues after he was arrested last week for allegedly trying to pass a $360 billion check at a Fort Worth bank.
2: $360 billion?
6: Yes, Bob.
1: I'll take cash.
7: How would you like this?
6: Employees at the Chase Bank grew suspicious.
2: I love it. I'm probably
6: on
2: the bottom.
6: Zeros.
2: Less cash received was like $30. Yeah, I just need the 30.
7: All 20s.
1: I don't need all the cash today.
7: Wonder how long it would take you to count that out if you had to do it.
2: $360 billion?
7: Yeah.
2: That'd be a long time. Yeah. I think the highest denomination a bank has is $100. $100 bill.
7: That would take a long time.
2: Yeah, it would.
6: The check's owner, a woman, said the suspect, Charles Ray Fuller, 21, is her daughter's boyfriend, and he did not have permission to take the check or cash it. Fuller was arrested on suspicion of fraud along with unlawfully carrying a weapon and possession of marijuana.
2: I want to know which record company made $360 billion
6: this
2: year.
6: Well, Bob, here, check this out. Mm-hmm. While inside the patrol car, Fuller blurted out he is starting his own record label and had been given the money by his girlfriend's mom to help him start it.
1: Mm-hmm. How much? $360
2: billion? Billion.
6: Yeah.
2: Billion, Tom.
1: Well,
2: billion.
1: Yeah. Well, where he's going, where he's going, the record company will not be called Virgin Records.
6: No,
2: it won't be.
1: He's about to lose his old AC.
6: Everything's bigger in Texas. Proud of Texas.
3: You know, I was the only witness to a bank robbery.
2: Really?
3: A couple years back.
2: Mm-hmm.
3: I was making a deposit, and I told the teller, I said, this goes into my checking, not my business. And he goes, we're going to put a 7-day hold on that. I said, there's never been a 7-day hold on a check before.
2: Mm-hmm.
3: He goes, it's new policy. I want to talk to the manager. Guy elbows me out of the way, pulls out a great big gun, aims it at the teller and goes, put all the money into this sack and none of the small stuff. I back off and put my hands up, and I said, don't take any of my money. There's a 7-day hold on.
2: Wow.
7: There you go.
3: Is that ballsy?
2: That's ballsy. Uh-huh.
3: The guy turns around and looks at me and goes, shut up.
2: Uh-huh. So he'd seen your act before.
0: The Bob and Tom Show. Like a screen door on a submarine. Well-meaning, but pointless.
4: Animals don't have a choice. If they're not happy with their place in the world, too bad. They have to live the life they've been given. Humans, on the other hand, don't have to. We have a choice. If you don't like your place in the world, you can get off anytime you want. Suicide. That's right. Animals aren't allowed that thought. And believe me, if they were, they would use it. There'd be a lot of dogs and cats owned by assholes who live in high-rises diving out the windows. Zebras, if they even had remotely that thought, would take a look at themselves and go, what the f***? Black and white in a green and brown world. Oh, this blows. I'm just gonna dive into the next lion's mouth. Why even bother? Now there's a bunch of people that say, oh, it's against the law. Well, it's only against the law if you do a crappy job and get caught. Other people say, oh, we should save them. Yeah, well, you know what? Not everybody wants to be saved. Not everybody should be saved. And who are we to force our will upon them? I mean, isn't that one of the joys about being a human? Freedom of choice? Now, I'm not saying kill yourself. But if you're going to be an idiot and do it anyway, it's no sweat off of my back. There's a lot of good that could come from it. Some of the things, a job will open. An apartment will become available. There'll be more air for me. They say there's two girls for every guy. If you're a man, there'll be four chicks for me. There'll be more Kettle One vodka for me. There'll be one less idiot in line at the bank who gets up to the window without their slips filled out. I won't ever have to go to the store to buy my favorite salt and vinegar chips and have the clerk point at you and say, they bought the last bag. You won't help change the McDonald's sign to 100 billion served. You'll never get AIDS. You won't have to worry about calories ever. No more. Hey, does this make me look fat? You won't have to recycle. There'll be one less car on the road. 50 or so chickens' lives will be spared. No more church. You'll be saying, hey, world, kiss my ass. No more wet dreams about supermodels. No more Barry Manilow. Not for a few years, anyway. Wondering, am I a loser? Will be a thing of the past. Say goodbye to crappy Xmas presents from aunts and uncles. You won't have to suffer through a Motley Crue reunion. Flossing and brushing. You'll never lose sleep over a pregnancy scare. Adios, acne. Worrying whether you fit in or not won't be on your brain. See you later, homework. You'll never have to sit through another movie brought to you by the creators of South Park. School's out forever. No more paying bills. You won't have to do chores. You won't be able to run over toads with the lawnmower, though. You'll also miss McDonald's French fries, Bugs Bunny, the amazing electrifying feeling that surges through your body when you kiss someone for the first time.
8: You won't be able to want the letterbox director's cut of Jaws. Candy, living above ground, pudding crust. 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
1: 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And it's here on the internet. 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
2: This is the Bob and Tom program. Joining us, comedian Mike Armstrong. Now, were you kicked off the force or whatever?
3: I think the indictments had a lot to do with
2: yeah.
3: it.
2: Right?
4: Yeah, that'll do it.
2: So was it cool being a cop? Did you get to pull people over all the time?
3: You know what?
2: I'd be scared pulling somebody over.
3: I never even thought about it. I'm a little guy, too. Mm-hmm. I just played around. Mm-hmm. Actually, I just happened. Only time I used my radar gun is I'd check out birds, see how fast they were going or something.
2: You know, I can see
5: how fast that bird
6: flies.
5: Look
6: at the speed of that seagull.
7: How fast does a bird fly?
3: 95 miles an hour.
7: Get the hell out.
3: I'm documented it all.
5: You will see the report?
2: But you were a lousy cop then.
3: No, actually, I was a good cop, but you get bored. I mean, 98% of being a cop is just sitting in a car.
4: Mm-hmm.
3: And I never wanted to write tickets because I felt sorry for people.
4: Mm-hmm.
3: So I just pull them over, and they put me on late nights
4: right.
3: to keep me away from people. And then I'd still mess with them. I swear I would pull people over and just walk up to them and go, "Do you know how fast I was going?" They'd always go, "No." And
4: no.
3: I'd go, "Didn't think so." I'd get back in my car and drive away.
5: That would be so great if that actually happened.
3: Me and my partner would get weird. We'd say, "Let's act like dumb sheriffs and pull people over." Uh-huh. And we'd just pull people over with northern plates, and I'd walk up, "Hey, boy, where are you from?" The guy goes, "Pittsburgh." And I go, "Why come your license plate says Pennsylvania?" What kind of stupid ain't you, boy? By the end of the trip, they're going, "Just write me a ticket, please."
4: Oh, man.
3: But you run into all the good people, though. I swear, I pulled over a guy in a camper one time. He was drunk.
4: Mm-hmm.
3: And I went, he goes, "You can't arrest me. I'm already home." It actually made sense to me. I went, "See you later."
6: "I'm already home."
3: That's a true story.
5: "Kiss my ass. I'm home."
2: You should do a whole album of your cop story, and you could call it either a comedy club or night shtick.
3: Or bad cop, what you gonna do?
2: Mike Armstrong is our guest, former cop.
4: Oh, man.
2: I never know what to do when I got pulled over. When I got pulled over the other night.
3: Just say you gotta go to the bathroom.
4: Uh-huh.
3: That's the best one.
2: Well, I didn't have to go to the bathroom. I just left my house, and my son was in the car. And, of course, this is my 11-year-old son, and he's nothing but supportive. "Oh, nice going, Dad."
6: "Hope you get a ticket. Hope you get a ticket."
2: Then he goes... Of course, he was with me the last time I had been pulled over.
7: You get pulled over a lot? How could you? You don't drive fast enough.
4: That's one of the reasons he gets pulled over.
3: I
4: realize how slow you were going. Come on.
2: You know, for some reason, these police keep hiding. Every once in a while, say it's early in the morning and I'm, out and coming into work, for example.
7: Yeah.
2: I think a red light's kind of a waste of my time. I look right, look left, don't see anything. I go.
3: I get pulled over all the time.
2: They
3: myself.
2: Frown on that.
7: Mm-hmm. Yeah,
2: so I've tended to stop.
3: They always ask the same question. "Have you been drinking?" I go, "No, I'm just careless." I just tell them right up front. I don't care, okay?
2: This guy was actually...
3: Do what you got to do.
2: He was friendly. So always be polite. But
7: the
2: last time I got pulled over, believe it or not, it was the last night of Survivor, the first season.
7: Mm-hmm.
2: And we'd been playing miniature golf. And
7: you were in a hurry to get home?
2: Yeah, I didn't want to...
4: You guys do a beer a hole?
5: Come on, kids.
4: Come on.
2: So I had all
3: Play another 18.
5: They always really sleep well that night, too.
4: Oh, yeah.
2: All my kids in the car, and I get... So that's just the worst. And this guy was out of state, and this guy gave me the whole, "You know, I could make you come back to the station." And I'm going, "Oh, great." And I said, "I'm sorry, I was speeding. I deserve a ticket. Go ahead." And he goes, "Why were you speeding?" Something. Do I really tell this guy? Okay, well, I'm going home to see the last episode of Survivor. And he gives me this look like, "You are such a dork. Just go.
4: Get out
5: of my field.
2: Get out."
3: Mm-hmm. It's better just let you go on at that point.
2: Of course.
3: How many kids you got?
2: Four. And they're in the back going, "You know, she didn't have her seatbelt on until you pulled them over."
4: Great.
3: See, I got five kids. They would have pointed it out.
4: Mm-hmm. That's nice.
2: So,
4: I'm surprised your kids didn't go when the cop walked up to the window. "Loser!"
5: Aren't they fond of doing that to total strangers?
7: Yes.
4: Mm-hmm.
2: On occasion.
4: Yeah.
2: They tend to judge people. I don't know where they get that. We're with a comedian, Mike Armstrong, former cop.
3: Mm-hmm. Five kids.
7: Five.
2: That's got to be cool.
3: I had to apply for a daycare license. I got so many kids. My kids are just like me too. Mm-hmm. I got one son. He's almost completely blind. I mean, he just can't see. He's got 20% sight, and he makes jokes about it. Go hear you later.
2: Wow.
3: All he does, weird. This is true. We got new neighbors moving next door. He puts a dog collar around his neck.
4: Yeah.
3: Walks up to where their fence is and goes. They're like, "What's wrong?" And he goes, "Well, my dad put up an invisible fence so I wouldn't wander in the street."
2: Smart kid.
5: Jeez.
3: First day of kindergarten. True story. First day of kindergarten, he goes to kindergarten, they have show and tell. He pulls out a rabbit's foot. Mm-hmm. Teacher went, "Lucky rabbit's foot." And he went, "Only thing left in the trap. Pretty lucky, huh?" She's calling me that night. "Mr. Armstrong, I think we're going to have a problem with Christopher." Mm-hmm. I went, "Well, I'm not married to you. Shut up." That's my philosophy. If I'm not married to you, shut up.
2: Mike Armstrong is our guest. What else are you into?
3: Just trying to survive.
4: Mm-hmm.
2: How's
3: trying
2: that going?
3: To stay married.
2: Oh, really?
3: Oh, I got a good wife.
7: Mm-hmm. How long have you been married?
3: So long I don't even look both ways when I cross the street anymore.
2: Wow. Yeah, take me now.
5: That death will bring.
2: Yeah,
3: people just say, "How long you been married?" And I go, "All day long."
5: All day, man.
2: It was meant to be when that truck hits you, huh?
3: I told my wife the other day, I said, "You know, I can't wait till we go to our high school reunion because I'm going to see your ex-boyfriend. I'm going to punch him right in the mouth." That's for not trying hard enough.
5: Yep.
4: Nice.
7: Wow.
3: Mm. You don't know her, man. When she starts out, I call her Miss Pac-Man. I've actually seen her turn Jehovah Witnesses into Catholics just to shut her up.
5: Wow.
4: That's impressive.
8: That's something.
4: That's something.
8: That is really something.
7: Mm-hmm.
2: We're speaking with Mike Armstrong, comedian, former cop, cop in Kentucky. We're not going to say exactly where you were a cop, but do you still hang around with cops?
3: Sometimes.
4: Mm-hmm.
3: I can't drink anymore. Okay. And they drink. My buddies drink.
4: Mm-hmm.
3: My wife beat it out of me. Last time I came home, she went drunk again. And I'm like, "Me too."
5: Home and damn.
2: What are the odds?
5: We're all drunk.
3: I can't smoke pot.
4: Uh-huh.
3: I quit that after I got out the police department.
2: You had to buy it now, huh?
5: You can't get it anymore.
3: I didn't know it cost that much. That's true. I was in a special unit, and my sergeant would always go, "You got allergies or something?" "Yeah, yeah."
5: Yeah, dry mouth. Yeah.
3: Everybody in your unit has allergies since you come here.
2: Wow. No more soul kiss in the morning, Armstrong.
3: Oh, no.
4: Wow.
2: I'm glad you retired.
4: So is the city that he used to work for.
2: Jesus.
3: There's worse things than that happened.
4: Wow.
3: This one actually was on the internet.
4: Mm-hmm.
3: When the internet, me and we were walking around downtown.
2: Mm-hmm. In uniform?
3: This guy's laying on the sidewalk. He's laying there going, and I'm like, "Shut up, you drunk fool."
4: Mm-hmm.
3: And I got him over to the hood of the car, and this woman walks up, and she goes, "Excuse me, officer, you might just want to let him lay there. He just jumped from the 10th floor.

0: My wife's like, what'd you do now? You're on TV again.
1: What'd you do? You're on this officer, Mike Armstrong. Made matters worse on Thursday night.
2: See why I don't drink?
0: Yeah, the guy, but he sued me.
3: He sued you?
0: Yeah,
3: how are you supposed to know he's not a drunk?
0: Yeah, that's what I said.
1: He lived?
0: Yeah, he actually lived. I mean, if you'd have seen him on the ground, he was just like laying there going.
3: He'd just fallen 10 floors. Of course he was going.
0: Well, I just thought he was drunk laying on the ground, you know? I thought, well, he's well-dressed, but, you know, we still got to remove him.
1: Oh, my God.
0: And he's, you know, I got him over the hood. The car, he's going, and I'm going, shut up.
4: Oh, my God.
1: Oh, well. Come on, let's sleep it off. Come on.
0: Things like that happen to me all the time.
4: Oh, man.
1: God.
5: Oh, thank God you retired. Mike Armstrong, former cop.
1: Where have you been all our lives?
2: Jiminy.
0: That's why I never chased anybody. It's not like on TV where they go, radio, I'm heading north on 34th Street and all that. Turn down the alley, hound south. I'm like, I'd start chasing somebody. They go, 722, what's your location? I'd go, I have no idea.
1: I'm going 80.
0: Pursuit has been canceled.
4: Oh, wow.
5: Well, thanks, Mike.
0: Hey, thank you for having me.
5: Anything we didn't cover? I'm not sure you can top the guy that jumped off the building.
4: I think this termination is the only thing we didn't cover. Wow.
0: That's what the police department said.
4: How he was fired. Oh, that's man. Rough.
5: So let's get a serious tip from you. When you get pulled over for a traffic thing, what's your suggestion? What are you doing?
0: Just be polite.
4: Yep.
0: Yeah, if you say yes or no, sir, more than likely you're going to get off unless you just run into a jerk. And
5: you're not supposed to get out of the car, right?
0: No. You know, the best thing to do and what I always do at night, if they pull me over, I always flip on my dome light and put my hands on the thing. They always say, oh, you've been arrested before. And I go, no, I'm an ex-cop. And then all of a sudden, everything just smooth.
5: When I got pulled over last time, just out of habit, I pulled over and I unbuckled my seatbelt. And my son goes, put your seatbelt on, Dad. You're going to get a fine.
0: Well, then if you put it back on, they're going to think you're just now putting it on.
5: Yeah, so that it's very stealthily kind of get the old hand over there.
1: Yeah, you're pretty smooth, all right. Yeah,
0: don't ever say you know a cop either.
4: Oh, really?
0: Because then the automatic response is, yeah, I know him. I hate him.
4: Oh.
3: they must know the same cop we know.
4: Wow. That's sad.
0: That's the automatic response.
4: Oh, really?
0: That's the worst thing you can say. But, you know, I got a friend that's a police officer.
6: So I have a free pass.
0: Yeah.
6: Right?
0: Yeah.
4: You can pull me over.
6: I'm assuming I can go on with my life.
5: Hey, I give it the police fund. Does that help if I have the bumper sticker in the car?
0: No.
4: That's the first thing they look for.
5: Yeah. Sorry.
4: Every drug dealer in the world has one of those.
0: Boy, you're a chump. You just paid for our last keg party.
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15: 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So whether you've been injured at a concert, while listening to music at home, or while simply thinking about a song, you may be entitled to compensation. Call the law offices of John Johansson today and see if you have a strong case, just like this fellow did.
16: I called Jack Joseph for help last fall. See, I'd been listening to the radio and heard Alice Cooper singing his catchy song called School's Out. Uh-huh. Well, I assumed he meant my school. I didn't show up for my final exam, and I flunked out. But my attorney, Mr. Jensen, explained to Mr. Cooper's attorneys how this would prevent me from becoming a doctor and making millions of dollars over my lifetime. Thanks, Jim.
15: That man is just one of dozens of clients I have helped. Just listen to this young couple who came into my office with a sad story.
17: Well, rock music ruined the reputation of my girlfriend and me. We grew up in a small town and dated all throughout high school.
18: We always behaved very modestly in public and had planned to save ourselves for marriage. Until we became the talk of the town. Tell him, Jack.
17: You see, Diane and I were outside the Tasty Freeze, minding our own business, sucking down a chili dog.
18: And his hands were not between my knees. Johnny Cougar ruined our reputation. Couldn't walk down the street without people snickering and pointing after that song came out.
15: But now life goes on for Jack and Diane. Yeah. Thanks to our out-of-court settlement, they were able to move to a slightly larger town with larger fast food chains and less nosy neighbors. I'm just here to help people get what's coming to them. If you thought Saturday night really was all right for fighting, contact my office. Or if you thought Pat Benatar really wanted you to hit her with your best shot, just pick up the phone and call me. Did you hear Rock You Like a Hurricane on the radio and immediately evacuate your home? Well, I'm your guy. Perhaps you had a loved one who took the Van Halen song Jump a little too literally.
19: Oh.
15: Give me a ring. There is no reason for you to suffer any longer. I have helped a hotel detective who was out of sight get his job back, as well as a banker lady who was sure all that glittered was gold. And recently, I helped this victim of a stalker.
20: I got real creeped out every time I heard that song by the Police, Every Breath You Take. I realized he was singing about me. Every move you make, I'll be watching you. Creepy. Jason Jorgensen was able to get me a nice settlement. Plus, he got that guy ticketed for impersonating a law enforcement official. Oh. The Police? Hell, it turns out they ain't even real cops. Jackie sure helped me.
15: Don't let rock and roll ruin your life any longer.
21: The law offices of Joe Johnson do not accept any cases which may end up in an actual court of law. Any settlements awarded are subject to Costa Rican taxes as well as a 3-year waiting period pending counter litigation. Joe Johnson will not be held responsible for any death threats, public mockery, or yard jobs which occur before, during, or after filing lawsuits.
15: Call the law offices of Joe Johnson today.
21: Phone number withheld due to pending litigation.
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23: Big Hollywood stars are always on the go. Parties, rehab, court dates, trolling for whores, which means their cars need a top-notch GPS system. So here at Bob and Tom Technologies, we're proud to introduce the only GPS system endorsed by super Hollywood megastar Charlie Sheen.
24: Oh.
23: It's like OnStar, but a whole lot sexier. It's PornStar. And here's Charlie with a demonstration.
25: Good morning, Tiger Blood. Glad to see you're up.
26: Hello, my goddess. This warlock is ready to roll. Winning!
25: Where are we going today, Studley?
26: It's on, baby. I'm in the driver's seat and the trolls are riding shotgun. I'm stoked on a drug called Charlie Sheen, steering towards the sun. I'm an F-18, bro, and I will destroy you in the air and deploy my ordnance to the ground.
25: Can you be a little more specific?
26: I'm going to a strip club. Duh.
25: Ooh, sounds good, hot stuff. Okay, up ahead, you're going to turn right at the three-way stop. You know, speaking of three-ways, I remember back in college, my roommate and I ordered a pizza. Well, We didn't have any cash to pay the delivery guy, so we had to work something out. Mm-hmm. Let's just say that pizza dough wasn't the only thing filled with sausage that night.
26: Been there. Yes. Bring it. The only thing that can make this trip more awesome is if I whip out my machete.
25: Mm. Charlie, you're so naughty. Mm. Oopsie, you kind of rolled through that stop sign back there.
1: Uh-oh.
25: That's just like me. Barely legal.
26: Oh, yeah. Barely legal. That's the way I roll. Sorry, my life is so much more bitchin' than yours. I planned it this way.
23: It's the only GPS system endorsed by Charlie Sheen.
3: How about that?
23: Porn star.
25: Okay, Charlie, make a left and hop on Johnson Street. I just love hopping on Johnson. Oh, this is exciting. Look, there's a tunnel up ahead. Now, enter it slowly.
26: Uh-huh. Oh, God. Oh, yeah, baby. Spank my butt and call me Johnny Cash.
25: Uh-oh. Watch out for that puddle. Uh-oh. Look, it splashed all over me. I'm so wet. Oh, Charlie, honey, that exit ramp is just ahead. Are you ready to get off?
26: Duh, I heard he did. Winning.
1: Winning.
25: Now that's what I call Adonis DNA.
23: So if you want a ride you'll never forget, get Charlie Sheen's porn star GPS system.
3: Hilarious.
25: Hey, big fella, are you ready to go again?
26: Duh, yes, times infinity, because I am on a drug called Charlie Sheen. It's not available because if you try it, you will die. Your face will melt off and your children will weep over your exploded body covered in undigested hummus and dragon breath. Winning!
4: You don't say we didn't warn you. There's laughter ahead.
16: You guys want to grab lunch?
3: We can't go anymore.
16: Holy
1: That's
16: cow.
1: A good day's work, everyone.
4: This is Bob and Tom Radio.
16: And there's Jess Hooker. Willie Griswold taking the day off. And there's Tom Griswold.
5: And
16: you have a special guest, Tom.
5: Oh, we all do. We're joined by...
16: No. You have a special guest.
5: Thank you.
16: Oh, look at that in the interview loft, Tom.
6: The bearded wonder.
5: Comedian Brett Terhune.
16: Yeah.
5: Man who leads with a beard.
6: Yes.
5: It's a serious red beard.
16: It's a good one, man.
6: It is. It looks better than it's ever looked, Brent.
19: Thank you, guys. I've been taking care of it, you know.
6: Good. You can tell.
5: It's bushy.
16: How long would it take you to grow something like that, Tom?
19: Well,
5: I couldn't.
19: For me, I did No Shave November, so this is just a couple days of growth.
16: How about that?
19: There you go.
5: It's kind of rounded at the bottom. Have you considered letting it get pointy?
19: Every time I'm here, you're like, oh, it's a very pointy beard there, Brent.
16: So now you've rounded it, and he wants to know why it's not pointy.
5: No, I don't. I think the pointy beard to me is just weird.
16: Hang on a second. I don't think we should let it get past that was an amazing imitation of Tom.
5: Very good.
16: That was lovely. Perfect.
19: Thank you, Chick.
5: Do it again.
19: It's about Bob and Tom, back to you at the news desk, Christy.
16: The all snotty, all knowing Tom.
19: It's kind of like I'm swirling wine. That's the voice.
5: That's it.
16: Tom points at the end of beards that aren't always a choice. That's sometimes just how it naturally goes.
6: Oh, really?
24: Mm-hmm. Yeah, but you can trim it.
6: Yeah. You can cut it off.
24: Yeah, that's the natural growth because
16: to
24: that's
16: me,
24: the longest part.
16: It's never a natural growth.
5: The pointy
16: never.
5: Beard to me is like a Rip Van Winkle.
16: Oh, I'm sorry I spoke. Yeah.
5: Josh, your beard is nice and trimmed. You don't have a big pointy beard.
16: No.
5: This thing just says weirdo.
16: I don't. I like a pointy beard. It says
5: you
16: it could
5: do?
16: Be the devil, yeah.
24: Oh, okay.
16: Yeah.
1: Weird beard.
24: Didn't ZZ Top, all theirs were pointy, right?
16: I don't know. So.
24: No?
16: Just a natural.
1: You need
16: wall.
1: The point. If you want the devil, you need like the pencil thin mustache and the pointy beard.
16: Oh, yeah.
1: Yes, you could say that all the time. Yeah.
24: Would you not shave till the end of the year so we can see how big and bushy it gets?
16: You did. The bushiest really? I've ever had it was a week ago.
24: Okay. It was very long. Yeah.
16: Yeah.
24: It went with your hair. I liked it.
5: Now,
24: yeah.
5: When you did because you got a nice haircut and got the beard trimmed, did you do the rest of the things?
16: That's always done. That's always.
5: So you've got a long standing appointment to get your self waxed every month or something?
16: I don't do it that often. You don't want to. You want them to grow back some.
24: Yes.
5: So, and when's the last time you got a body wax?
16: Oh, it's been a while. It has.
5: Yeah. Do they do the backside?
16: Yes. Yeah, that's the baboon. I get the full baboon. Yeah,
5: they call it the baboon?
16: Yeah.
1: You know that.
24: The more you go, the less you have to go.
16: Right, exactly.
24: It kind of just,
16: it stops growing.
24: Yeah.
19: Do they put a little sticker on your shoulder there, Josh, to let you know how many miles you have before your next...
0: They do. Yeah. Yes.
5: Before your next waxing.
0: Yeah. And sometimes that falls off, and I'm like, I have no idea.
19: Who knows? I'm just guessing at this point. I just realize I'm getting old, but not... Well, I'm not old, but I'm getting older because the guy who cuts my hair just started to trim my eyebrows without asking.
0: Oh, that is a sign.
19: Yeah. I'm good with that. Just don't spring that on me in the middle of a haircut, you know? So.
5: Yeah, God, I know the feeling. Now, Josh, when they wax the... they're waxing everything.
0: Yeah.
5: Do they wax your legs?
0: No, I don't get that done. No.
5: So where do they stop?
0: Upper
5: thigh?
0: Yeah, I can tell them. I can tell them where to stop, and it's upper thigh.
3: So you got like hair pants? What does it look like down there?
0: No, it doesn't look like hair pants. How it's very subtle. They fade it.
24: It's a fade.
0: Yeah.
1: How much pawing goes on?
0: Well, I grab myself.
1: Okay.
0: So what I have to do is I hold myself,
1: mm-hmm.
0: and I manipulate that area so that
5: while
0: she can access.
5: With the one.
3: Manipulate.
0: Yeah.
5: Does the saccular area, do they wax that?
0: Not. I mean, they'll get some of it, but no, because that can.
24: Yeah, that's.
7: Are you laying on your back at this point?
24: That's what I was going to
0: ask.
24: And then
0: when I get the baboon, I'm on my side.
24: Okay, so they do the guys the same way they do the girls, because there's some girls where they make you get on your knees.
7: Yeah, all fours.
24: All fours. Like down and
0: right.
24: then mm-hmm. you're
0: They've
24: just
0: not. I don't think she wants me in that position.
24: Okay,
1: I don't think.
5: Oh, we do.
1: Anybody.
5: When they do the backside,
0: yeah,
5: you can feel the hot wax dripping down into your crack.
24: It doesn't drip.
0: It does not drip.
5: Do they paint it on?
0: Yeah,
24: with a popsicle stick.
1: Popsicle stick. Yeah.
7: You've seen them do it here,
0: let's
7: Tom.
0: Hope they don't reuse those tongue depressors.
1: The funnest part about this, and I hope you guys have the VIP camera, when Jess said that sometime they make you get on all fours, Tom acted like he'd stepped in something. The look on his face was like, are you sure you're the father of children?
7: Yeah, no joke.
5: So you're in some facility and you're down on the floor.
24: No, you're not on the floor. You're up on a massage table.
7: Yes. Yeah.
5: Okay.
0: It feels good.
5: Oh, so then your butt is right there in her face.
0: No, I mean, she's a yard away from it, I'd say.
24: At like hip level for her,
0: Yeah, so she, it feels good when they apply the wax.
5: But when they rip it out, though, it's got to hurt.
0: Very much.
3: And you're naked with your hands on your stuff?
7: Yes. Yeah.
0: Yeah. I don't have my hands on my stuff when I'm faced away from her.
24: Yeah.
3: Oh, okay.
5: Now, do they try to upsell you like after she's done and ripped all the hairs out of your backside? Then does she try to upsell you the what do they call it? Anal bleaching? Isn't that a thing now?
0: I don't know if they do that there.
24: They
0: so
24: don't.
0: Yeah. I've not been up. But
1: is there an air filter equivalent to the wax? Oil change.
3: There it is.
5: Show you the air filter after.
0: They actually give you
1: look
0: wipes.
1: How dirty this ring is.
0: Yeah. They go, hey, I'm going to leave the room for a second. Here are some wipes just to make sure that you're all clean and everything.
7: Got all the wax out and
0: No, before.
5: This is pre.
7: Oh,
0: yeah. But I'm very well.
5: Sure.
0: I've got the bidet. I've got the wipes. Sure. I'm good back there.
5: You scrub it down before you go in.
0: In fact, too clean, my doctor told me, because I was having some itching back there, and I was like, I don't know what's going on. And he was like, my gosh, this is too clean. You need to let some of the natural oils.
5: And grow your bangs back.
7: It's like nose hairs. It kind of cleans things.
0: Yeah.
24: It filters. It's a filtration system.
3: Your doctor said it was too clean?
0: Yes. Yeah. Yep. Said, I think you're taking too good a care of your anus.
1: Isn't there something you
5: What did the doctor say?
0: You're taking too good of care of your anus.
24: Is this our doctor?
3: He wants you to come in funkier.
0: This was a different doctor.
24: Okay.
0: This was an anus doctor.
19: This was the Grundle doctor. One tidy Grundle you got there, John.
0: Oh, it's you could eat off of it.
7: Oh, no thanks.
24: Some do.
0: No, I'm asking you. Please eat off.
19: Please. That's a take my wife. Please.
5: Well, this gives us the opportunity, I think, at this point to segue into the fact that there is looks like a cheese tray with
24: a
7: charcuterie
5: pepperoni
7: board.
5: Or something.
1: Well,
5: and crackers.
1: If this doesn't say charcuterie, I don't know what does.
24: I mean, it is. It's a little bit of charcuterie, but the main thing that I wanted you guys to taste was the meat portion on there. I was at the local butcher this week.
0: All right.
24: And I saw in the casing that he had something that I had only heard about on this show, and I've never tried it before.
0: Okay.
24: I've
0: got a piece. You've cut it into triangles.
24: I've cut it into triangles, yeah.
0: Should I go ahead and eat it?
24: The only people who shouldn't eat this is anybody that's kosher. That's it.
7: I'm kosher.
3: Oy vey.
5: No, you're just chicken. Josh, how does it taste?
0: It's it's greasy.
24: Yeah.
0: And I think I know what it is.
24: You do, Pat? I gave you some. Did you try yours?
2: No.
8: Go ahead, Pat.
9: Why are you lying?
10: I tried it during the break.
2: All right, all right.
10: Did you like it, Ace?
0: It's got a fair amount of gelatin.
10: I thought it was Spam at first.
8: Oh,
24: it kind of, it could look like that. Yeah, maybe.
10: Looks like Spam. What is it, Pat?
2: It tasted like pork.
9: Is it duck? Pork. Is it
0: it's
9: duck? Is it a duck?
0: I'm guess. Can I make a guess?
24: Yeah, you can make a guess.
0: Head cheese?
24: That's exactly what it is.
0: Yeah.
24: Yeah. So I'd never had head cheese. I didn't know it was a real thing, but I'd heard you guys talk about it.
10: Explain what head cheese is.
24: So head cheese is actually not cheese at all.
0: No.
24: Yes,
0: no.
24: It's not cheese at all. It is mostly from the head of a pig.
8: Mm-hmm.
24: They boil down all of that. They usually remove the brains and the eyeballs. And then everything else is boiled down. And when you boil down it, with the bone, you also get the collagen, and that creates the gelatin.
8: The gelatin.
24: The gelatin. And so it's basically all of that. They call it head cheese because meat jelly didn't sound appetizing.
2: Or brain jelly.
24: That's really now, the only reason.
10: Face slop.
8: Head jelly.
10: Would you want to eat it again now that you know what it
0: it's
10: is?
0: It's very tasty.
24: It is?
0: Yeah.
24: Yeah, this is actually from...
10: And what is the cheese? You didn't try it?
24: The cheese is the cheese I buy from Costco that I keep in the refrigerator.
2: Oh, that was a trick.
9: Boy, Ace could take anything on this show. It's amazing.
10: You didn't eat any of it?
24: I haven't tried it yet, no.
0: It's quite flavorful, but it is an acquired texture.
8: It's you like texture. It, don't you, Tom?
24: It's the texture?
0: It's a fatty, softer
9: Did you
0: meat.
9: Eat some of it, too?
10: Yeah, a couple times.
8: Yeah, he did during the break.
24: Yeah.
10: It was good.
24: Do you guys have charcuterie at your Thanksgiving?
8: I do.
24: Yeah, I'd usually order a board, and it was, and I get it from this butcher, and I thought, I'm going to try this.
8: I didn't order mine. I have to make my own because it's too late.
10: So, I mean, but you're right, though. Head cheese is sort of a distracting way of naming it. So
24: it is. It is.
10: People aren't going to be thinking...
24: Right.
9: That's true. Veal, home run, head cheese. That's a miss.
24: Yeah, and you know what? Yeah. And then actually, the truest form of head cheese is actually a calf.
8: Oh.
24: It's calf head.
0: Ooh. Like
24: head
0: a cheese. Piglet?
24: Yeah. Ooh. Yes, that's what they said. Well, yes, it's a piglet, but they do beef also.
0: Yes, they will do beef.
24: And it's a calf, yeah.
0: I gotcha, yeah.
24: Yeah, yeah, yeah. They also do lamb. That's very, very common in Europe, yeah.
9: Oh, yeah.
10: So it's important the way you name things because people don't want to be eating baby calf scrapings of head.
24: Right.
9: Head cheese sounds like a medical diagnosis.
24: That's how I always thought of it, Brian.
10: Yeah, I thought head cheese was something only the uncircumcised.
0: Oh, boy.
9: You got to keep it clean.
0: Schmeg, yeah.
9: Schmeg.
0: Here's a fact. Head cheese was the original title of the Texas Chainsaw Massacre.
24: Really?
0: Yes. Mm-hmm.
10: What?
0: Yeah, originally the original name of that script was Head Cheese.
24: But now I know what it is. That kind of makes sense. That's scary.
0: Yeah,
24: yeah? I don't know.
9: Not the one with Matthew McConaughey.
0: That's the Next Generation.
9: Okay. Did you know there was a Next Generation Texas Chainsaw Massacre?
10: I did not.
0: With Matthew McConaughey and Renee Zellweger.
9: He's got a robot leg.
10: Yeah.
0: He does have a robot.
9: He sure does.
0: It's actually not terrible.
24: Really?
9: Yeah. I disagree, but...
0: I revisited it, and it's not bad.
9: McConaughey acts up a storm.
0: He does. Yeah, he chews the scenery. Yeah. Just like, I'm going to chew more head cheese.
8: Rumor has it he could be the next governor of Texas. Did you see that?
10: Yeah.
8: What?
9: I'm going to see him Friday. I'm going to bust into his box. Yep.
8: All right.
9: I'm busting into it.
10: Where are
9: I'm
10: you
9: going to
10: be?
9: The Texas football game Friday.
8: Oh.
9: Cool. Oh, yeah.
10: Okay.
9: Maddie! That's what I'm doing.
8: Buddy!
10: Well, right now we're gonna switch gears. We'll get back to our guest comedian Brett Terhune. A couple quick things. You remain a married man.
9: Yep, still a married man.
10: That's going well.
9: Yeah. Good for you.
24: Good job, buddy.
9: Wow, what a nice way to ask him.
10: If he had been divorced,
2: Brett, is that like 2 years now?
9: Yeah, 2-3. I don't know.
2: Fantastic.
9: That's probably not good. But
10: she likes the beard. Obviously.
9: She does like the beard. Yeah. Yeah.
24: Did you get married on Halloween?
9: October 13th.
24: Oh, okay.
9: Yeah.
24: Was it a costume wedding?
9: Yeah, it was a big costume wedding. Yeah.
10: What did you dress up as?
9: I was Frankenstein, or, you know, as people would say, the Frankenstein's monster.
10: That's right.
9: And she was the bride of Frankenstein's monster, because if you're going to elaborate.
10: Right.
24: Right.
9: But, yeah.
10: Did she have that white streak in her hair?
9: Not yet. She will. But no.
10: No, I mean, isn't that part of the costume?
24: Yeah. Sure.
9: Yeah, yeah. No, she didn't have her big, like a Marge Simpson. Doesn't the white streak happen, though, after they consummate the wedding? She gets a white streak? Isn't that right?
11: I think that's young Frankenstein, isn't that?
24: Oh.
9: Or I maybe just made that up.
24: Yeah, real.
9: Sure.
10: All right. So, how's married life? Everything okay?
9: It's good, yeah. You know, married for, 2-3 years, and then...
19: you know, locked in the same house for 15 months. You still love her, but, you know, occasionally you just want to say, it's not called Games of Throne. It's not Games of... I didn't marry Borat. Stop talking that way.
1: Games of Throne.
19: Games of Throne. But we just got it. We bought a house. It's been good news for us. It's an older house. It's got the wood panel walls and metal cabinets and saloon doors. That's my favorite part.
24: Oh, yeah.
19: You can pretend you're in the Wild Wild West or the back room at a video store. It's great.
10: Oh, are they those vented saloon doors? That,
19: yeah.
24: Oh, yeah. I used to have those in one of my houses.
10: They go...
24: Yeah.
19: Mm-hmm.
24: On a hinge? Those. Oh, yeah.
19: I walk in, I'm like, I want some whiskey and something frisky. That's what I want. She's like, right. You need to take the trash out, cowboy.
10: That doesn't work real well.
1: Whiskey
10: then.
1: And frisky.
19: No. I miss video stores with those saloon doors.
24: Do you?
19: Just, yeah.
10: I miss video stores, too.
19: Yeah, I'd be in the back, you know, look at the one I went to had the wrestling... DVDs right next to the good movies in the back. So I'd be like, I'm going to look at WrestleMania 13, but really I'm like, they got Boobs of Hazzard back there.
24: I worked at that video store that had the saloon doors and everything. Yeah.
0: How about that?
10: Yeah. The back area was for the adult movies?
24: Yes, and there was an old guy that came in the same time every day, and he told me it was illegal if I told anybody in town came in and went in there.
12: That's absolutely right, and I meant that when I told you that.
26: Don't tell anybody in my congregation.
10: You're not going to notice my car parked out front every
24: day. No.
10: Hour.
24: Yeah.
10: What was this guy's particular sphere of...
24: Coincidentally, it was a back door type
0: thing. I see.
1: You know, out back.
24: Saloon door, out back.
10: So when he would come in, would you say, oh, by the way, the new...
24: The new one. Yeah, I would tell him what was new. Yeah.
10: Know, the new butt patrol came in.
24: It was like...
0: Weapons of ass destruction.
24: It was like the second... Yeah, it was like the second Tuesday we would get the new adult film drops.
0: Oh, I know when the new adult film drops.
26: You're not telling Josh anything new.
10: Yeah. See, I used to like, because the one I would go to, the guy would know, you know, oh, hey, here's one. Your kids are going to like this one.
24: Sure.
0: Porn?
10: No.
24: At Blockbuster.
10: No, I just went to Blockbuster. But there was a kid there that just was so great. He knew all about all the movies. And
0: any worker at a video store.
24: Ours was a little hometown one called Video Junction.
10: Video Junction.
19: Did they do staff picks, Jess?
24: Well, it was just me and a 60-year-old lady that worked there.
19: Oh,
24: so
19: yeah.
24: No staff picks.
0: Staff picks could be the name of a porno.
24: That's true. Mm.
10: Did you have a nickname for the old guy that...
24: Yeah, Dirtbag. Oh, he was so gross.
0: No, come on. Maybe he was unmarried.
24: He was gross to me. He was gross to me.
0: Oh, okay.
24: He was gross to me.
0: Not just because of the renting.
24: No,
10: would he,
24: no,
10: would he comment
24: all.
10: On the content of the films when he brought them back?
24: No, his big thing was telling me how much I couldn't tell anybody. Like, it was the same conversation every
0: keep
24: time
0: your
24: I was
0: mouth
24: working.
0: Shut.
24: Yes, don't say, you know, it's illegal.
0: Sorry like, about the thumbprint on
24: yeah,
0: this.
24: Yeah, there's not like a HIPAA porn, pal. Like, no. Calm down. Yeah.
10: You know it's illegal.
1: You know. You know it is.
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20: Well, Jerry, this time we've really done it. We went and caught the crabs.
27: That's right, Dino. Pubic enemy number one. Let's tell those girls how we feel.
28: Strangers in my shorts, I keep on scratching.
27: Strangers in my shorts, these eggs keep hatching.
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0: work, I'll have to shave.
1: Every time I look, they make me shudder.
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1: Life is so unkind with strangers in my shorts. Here, Jerry, put on some more of this Quell lotion.
0: I don't know, Dino. It makes my pubes look all greasy.
1: That's perfectly natural, Pally. They call that a Jerry curl.
0: Hey, Dino, knock, knock.
1: Who's there?
0: No more.
1: No more who?
0: No more Mr. Lice Guy. I'm getting tired of these things.
1: Come on, Jerry, it's time to sing. We've hardly scratched the surface.
3: Strangers in my shorts. She was enticing.
0: Strangers in my shorts. And I'm delicing.
3: I'm praying that someday these damn things go away.
0: How could I know our romance would lead to critters in my pants?

0: your briefs.
1: Whoa, Pally, I don't mean to be crabby, but I'm not taking this too well. Jerry, call the exterminator.
0: Yeah, you did some porking. Now you gotta call Orkin.
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3: What's happening in there, Christy?
4: Hey, research.

0: enjoy my birds.
1: Yes, but I don't think...
0: I can't have my money.
2: You guys sound like a bunch of madmen. I love looking at birds. What about you?
1: I think there's really just a correlation between places with bird diversity and people's happiness.
3: Exactly. I agree. They're living near parks. They're living in peaceful areas.
1: I don't know why I'm saying I'm the one who gets all jacked up about seeing those eagles and how cool that is.
2: The last thing we need is bird diversity. Okay, the birds should stay in their specific areas.
1: No, but it's different types
3: of birds. You're
2: a birdist. I am a birdist. There'll be birds everywhere. Then what are you going to do? You go out in the driveway and there's bird crap everywhere.
1: It just proves happiness is cheap.
3: Cheap, cheap!
2: I know why, everybody.
1: Because they like birds more than money.
3: Yeah.
1: Because money doesn't crap on your car. Oh, wait a minute. That's backwards.
0: That is backwards.
3: I know a guy who loves money and birds.
1: Yeah? Really?
3: Yeah, he's always robbing banks. Chick, I'm just trying to play along.
1: The cardinal rule of joke telling.
3: Cardinal rule.
2: Cardinal rule.
1: Okay.
0: Hey, after running loose for more than 250 days... an escaped beefalo in Connecticut has now been recaptured.
2: Give me a home where the beefalo roams.
1: Now, a beefalo is what again?
0: Cross between
3: an item at Taco Bell, I think.
2: A rhino and a buffalo.
0: No, between a bison and a domestic cattle.
1: And these are raised to be eaten, is that correct?
0: Yes, the beast eluded handlers August 3rd last year.
1: So these are like labradoodles, they can't reproduce. Dear dumbass.
0: Labradoodles can reproduce.
1: I know, I'm kidding, for God's sake.
2: All doodles are ugly is what Josh said.
0: Hey, the beefalo eluded handlers on August 3rd last year while being loaded off a truck at a meat processing resort in Plymouth, nicknamed Buddy. The beefalo continued to evade authorities while he won the hearts of social media users. Plymouth police announced his capture on Wednesday.
3: The beefalo was quoted as saying, "I didn't land on Plymouth Slaughterhouse. Plymouth Slaughterhouse landed on me."
2: He got bamboozled. He got flim flam.
1: I admire the courage it took to go forward with that joke.
0: Following an exam at a veterinarian's office, Buddy will be sent to the Critter Creek Farm Sanctuary in Gainesville, Florida.
3: Oh, okay, so he's been saved.
0: He will be living out his life.
3: Good.
2: What's it called?
0: It says here the Critter Creek Farm Sanctuary. Is that a misprint or should it be Critter Creek?
1: No, that's the name of the place. It is.
2: There should be an L in there somewhere.
0: Plymouth Police Captain Edward Benici.
1: Some kind of sleazy sex joke.
0: Told the Hartford Courant that Buddy had wandered onto a farm and was hanging out with other cows when the farm owner snagged him and eventually got him onto a trailer.
2: Okay. Well, this is a big...
1: My question is, how do they know?
0: What?
3: The beefalo from the buffalo?
1: How does the beefalo know that, those are cows kind of like me?
3: Oh, the cow.
0: Well, he's half cow.
3: Yeah.
2: It makes him harney.
1: But, I mean, how does he know?
0: I don't know, Tom. I'm not a cow.
1: Does he look in a mirror and go, wait a minute, those guys look kind of like me?
3: I don't know. I've only seen one beefalo farm. It was in the capital of Illinois.
0: Yeah?
3: Beefalo Springfield. And...
2: wow. Nope. Nope.
3: I figured I'd tell that joke for what it's worth. Did I save it?
1: No. Still's not working.
2: Isn't that part of being...
1: Maybe when you were young.
2: Intelligent life, being self-aware. And they're not self-aware, I don't think.
3: What do you got, Pat?
2: Oh, sorry to get a fact in there.
4: Something happening here.
3: Oh, shoot.
5: I got something. This is chick-inspired,

0: to be a year old in this guy's toy.
1: What, again?
2: Wow.
0: So the beefalo does sound like something you'd order at Taco Bell.
3: Oh, yeah, it man. Does.
0: Have you gotten one of those beefalo supremes?
2: Sounds like if Cardi B and the actor Mark Ruffalo had a baby. Be a Cardi beefalo.
0: You know, I don't know if anyone listening is having fun, but we sure are. Man. You,
2: I love Mark Ruffalo. He's such a good actor.
0: Yeah, he is.
2: Cardi B has a couple nice songs. Whap, whap, whap, whap, whap, whap. <You know?
0: laughs> That's the greatest thing that's ever happened. Yeah. Tom doing his version of whap.
2: Whap, whap, whap, whap. Whap, whap, whap, whap, whap, whap, whap.
3: Oh, my goodness.
2: How you doing, Christy?
3: I'm hanging in there. We got one more hour.
2: You happy it's Friday, are you?
1: I'm just going to let you go. I want to see how long you'll go.
3: Yeah.
0: Oh.
2: Oh, I can go forever.
3: We know. I did get a story, thanks to Chick, from CNN Business. Reese's is coming out with their own makeup line.
0: Reese's.
1: Reese makeup.
3: Reese, the candy brand teaming up with the makeup company Hip Dot for a limited edition collection that includes an eyeshadow palettes in milk chocolate, white chocolate, six shades each.
2: I hope it's white chocolate.
3: Two lip balms and two makeup brushes.
2: Man, that would be...
3: What the hell's wrong with you?
0: What'd you get in your eye? No, no, it's just white chocolate makeup.
1: What's wrong with you?
3: What? All right. Well, anyway, I thought maybe you'd find that interesting.
0: That is
2: could be very, very awkward. Now, Josh, I think this should be the setup of your next sort of piece.
1: Oh, no. Now he's going to tell you how to do these.
2: No,
1: here it comes.
2: I am just suggesting this would be a nice premise. If Reese's is coming out with a makeup kit,
0: right?
2: What other major companies could be coming out with their own makeup line?
0: Oh, I see.
1: You mean a candy company or any company?
2: I think it could be anything.
0: Hmm.
2: What company would be coming out with makeup that might be humorous?
1: Yeah, let's talk about it now. This might be a meeting we want to have off the air, but let's do it.
2: The
1: now.
2: Syrup of Ipecac, people. It looks kind of like freckles on your face.
0: That's one. Every child's favorite candy. Syrup of Ipecac.
2: Okay, admittedly, we need to polish. I'm thinking out loud here.
1: It has been a long week.
3: Yes, it has.
1: Mostly today.
3: Wow.
2: Nice, fun premise. That'd be a good T-shirt. It's been a long week, mostly today. Very good, Chick. Coming up later on, of course, we're going to have the Napa Big Deal of the Week. A lot of contenders.
1: Only one winner, of course.
3: We know
1: already announced it.
3: Yep.
0: You already said it.
1: First be hour. Sure and stick around for it. Yep.
2: I don't know. I mean, it could be the great 7-10 bowling story.
0: Getting the split.
1: Could be what else?
2: It could be the Jaleel, what's his name?
0: White.
2: The Jaleel White marijuana line. Of cannabis. What is he called? This Is It or something?
0: It's purple.
2: Okay, yeah. That was close.
1: This Is It.
2: I knew it had the word It's in it.
4: Is that a Kenny Loggins?
0: No, it's Huey Lewis, isn't it? Oh, this
2: is
0: it.
2: No, if Kenny Loggins had a line of pot, what would he call it?
0: Oh, I'm all right and high. What else?
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7: We have snakes in the news. 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
0: are you afraid of them?
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14: We have a phone call on line six.
15: All right. Morning, Bob and Tom show.
16: Good morning. How are you guys today?
17: Great.
15: Wonderful.
16: Fantastic.
15: Who's this?
16: This is Natalie.
15: Hi, Natalie.
16: For my 16th birthday party about, I don't know, 16 years ago.
17: Oh, yeah.
16: My parents got me a hot air balloon ride.
15: Cool. Yeah.
16: And it was going pretty well. They were friends of my parents, and we were flying along, picking pine cones off the top of trees and whatnot. And
15: yeah.
16: We find this nice field to land in because we're running out of air.
15: Uh-huh.
16: Well, we touched down and realized that we just landed in the middle of a German Shepherd breeding facility.
14: Attack dogs?
17: Oh, yeah.
16: Yeah, and the people weren't home and the kennels were all left open.
17: Oh, yeah.
18: Please tell me it's the German Shepherd facility where they train them in German. Those are my favorite German Shepherds.
14: I know a guy that's got those dogs. They're unbelievably scary.
18: And very well trained.
14: Did you take off again?
16: No, we actually had to wait for the crew because we didn't have enough air to take back off.
15: Were you stuck inside the basket? Did the dogs
19: attack you?
16: No, they didn't attack. They were very friendly, although they were, you know, trained otherwise. But
14: they're friendly as long as you stay in the little perimeter.
15: Yeah,
14: suddenly you step outside of some hidden zone, and you're dog food.
15: Mm-hmm.
16: Yeah, and I'm a whopping 110 pounds, so they're weighing more than me.
15: Probably as much, if not more. Wow!
14: Well, thank God, because on this show we like all of our stories about 16-year-olds to end this way,
18: and 110 pounds.
15: Yeah,
14: without some horrifying experience.
18: Yeah. Gosh, I hope you weren't eating.
15: Yeah, no. Thank you.
14: All right. Okay. Well, thanks, sweetie.
15: Well, thanks for calling, Natalie.
16: No
14: okay.
15: Bye.
14: All right.
16: Bye.
20: A list of things you're never going to hear at a party. Hey, when you're done throwing up, can you drive me home?
15: I've heard that at a party.
20: Hey, who knows how to play some folk guitar? The clogged toilet? That was me. Hey, the keg's dry, but I think we've all had enough.
15: Oh, yeah.
20: Listen, I hate to waste time, so who here besides me has herpes?
18: Oh, same, because then you can match up.
15: Yeah.
20: The neighbors are on the phone. They want to hear some Skinner. I can't hear the coked up guy talking. I want to hit on her, but she's so drunk. And finally, put down the gun or no more Yahtzee.
15: Yeah, you never hear that one.
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14: Hey, nice weather we're having today, don't you think?
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14: Jeez, sorry I f***ing asked.
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0: range or a grill or even an oven today. Beefalo can be bought, but this boy can't be caught. So have a salad, you're too fat anyway.
1: Oh, ending with an insult there.
2: So this critter, this beefalo escaped, yes. Did you say in August?
3: Yeah, he's been 8 months on the lam.
1: Well, so to speak.
2: That lamb. Oh, but that lamb's relieved. My God, my ass hurts. You've seen the size of that thing?

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1: Nick Griffin in the studio with us. Nick is a quiet man. He's a stand-up comedian, which is an interesting choice of career for a guy who's pretty quiet.
2: Yeah.
3: Well played, Nick.
4: Way to go, Nick.
1: How are things since we last saw you? We really, not last night, but I mean several months
2: Four hours ago.
1: You're still single?
2: I am, yeah.
1: Any dating at all since then, even one?
2: I go out like three times.
5: Three times in the last 6 months?
2: No, I mean, I go out with like a particular woman three times.
5: Uh-huh.
2: And
6: three-minute rule.
2: And she'll start to like me.
5: Oh.
4: Uh-oh.
2: And I'm telling you, this is really bad, but nothing makes me lose respect for a woman quicker.
4: Than liking you.
2: Yeah.
4: Sure.
2: Someone
5: who
2: really
5: could actually like you.
2: Some interest in me.
1: Yeah. Yeah. So this is sort of like the Groucho Marx Country Club rule.
2: Right. Absolutely like that. It's just bizarre.
1: Now, let me ask you, did you mind if I know this isn't part of your comedy routine, but what is your... what kind of dates do you go on? Do you go to a movie? Do you
2: generally I'll meet them first for coffee.
1: And where do you meet them? Is this like one of those Match.com things?
2: Or no, it's just you know, we somehow are introduced in some way,
5: mm-hmm.
2: and then I'll call her and say, oh, let's get together and do coffee or something. And then
1: do you give them the full background, by the way, right up front?
2: In the sense that it's not going to work out.
1: No.
2: Kind of background.
4: No, you really shouldn't.
5: Yeah, right up front.
4: Right up front.
5: I don't know why you even showed up to
4: go for coffee. We might have sex, but this is a dead end.
2: Yeah.
4: Okay.
1: I mean, do you right away when you first meet him? Do you go, look, I'm a divorced guy. I had a pretty unsuccessful marriage, and I'm kind of
4: I'm kind of
1: depressed, and just want to let you know right up front that I've got great hair, though.
2: I think I'm a lot like this when I'm on dates. I mean, it's very low energy.
5: Uh-huh. Kind of quiet.
2: I try to set a very low expectation.
1: But I do
2: let them order what they want.
5: That's not.
1: Do you ask a lot of questions, or do you let them do all the work?
2: Like,
1: oh, you do. Oh, really? Oh,
2: that's sort of attention away from me.
1: Oh, that's good.
2: I don't want them to find out, because there's only a certain amount of information I'm going to give them anyway. So I want to meet it out. You know,
4: right?
2: Parse it.
5: Mm-hmm.
2: Okay.
5: Mm-hmm. And then usually by the third date, she has all the information she needs.
2: She has and all the information she's ever going to get.
5: Uh-huh.
1: Wow, sounds great.
5: It really does.
1: Let me just say, you're a good-looking guy. This is radio people uh-huh. can't see. You got a great full head of hair. Christy, come on. What?
6: He is a good-looking man, yes. Right. And he has no self-confidence at all.
2: No, I have self-confidence. I'm confident that the way I'm feeling is really how I should be feeling. You know, everyone's like, oh, I mean, I just, they, self-confidence, I'm not sure exactly what that means. It's,
1: I
2: don't
1: being true
2: feel
1: to,
2: good all the time.
1: You're being true to the spirit of what your inner voice is telling
2: exactly.
1: you.
2: Exactly, yeah.
1: I see.
2: Yeah, I do.
1: But you're also aware that that may be off-putting or distressing to others.
2: Oh, there's no question.
4: Sure.
6: It's okay to be alone.
2: It's caused huge obstacles in
5: sure.
2: my career
5: sure.
2: and personal life.
1: Yeah, your comedy really isn't comedy as much as it is profound philosophy.
4: That's right.
1: If I hate to just fish for a joke like this, but you said something last night that struck me. And how can I get to this without giving it away? It was about the difference between being a single man. You're a man of a certain age. Do you know what I'm talking about?
2: Well, I feel like you know, I got divorced and I'm kind of starting over. I guess I'm single again, but you know, I'm not really single. You know, you're single in your 20s. When
5: mm-hmm.
2: when you're 38, you're just alone.
1: Yeah, that should be in the side of a building. That should be like at the Match.com headquarters.
6: That's really depressing.
1: In the marble, they carve it in.
2: Well, I went out to breakfast, late breakfast last night with Dan Davidson, this comic, and we were basically saying that. You know, you feel, you know, in your 20s, you really feel like you got it together. And,
5: mm-hmm.
2: you can date in your 20s if you have a nice shirt.
6: True.
1: Right.
6: That's true.
2: Just something like that. But you know, you get 38 and you start dating women that are in their 30s, they want more than a nice shirt.
5: Yeah, they do. Is that why you're wearing that shirt?
2: And the sweater? I'm discouraging all comers.
1: Yeah,
2: but,
1: yeah, they want health insurance.
2: Yeah, exactly. It's true. It's and I don't want to mislead them. I don't have any.
1: Health insurance, you mean?
2: Absolutely not. No.
1: Yeah, but you do have great hair.
2: Yeah, that's.
1: But let me ask something.
6: He's fixated on his hair.
1: He's got amazing hair.
4: I get the feeling you want to run barefoot through his hair. Yeah. I'm getting that feeling.
1: We are speaking with the great comedian Nick Griffin. Nick recently featured on the David Letterman show.
2: Mm-hmm. Yeah.
1: You were talking about the way people kind of augment themselves, and we all want to look as good as we can. And do mm-hmm. what we can, and you mentioned the
5: said women probably augment more than men do.
1: Yeah, you got into a discussion of the fake breasts and the mm-hmm. breast implants, and actually it's funny because we opened our show today with a song called "I Want a Boob Job for Christmas," mm-hmm. which is a song that we wrote after I had heard a woman saying that her husband was getting her a boob job for Christmas, which I thought was kind of funny. We turned it into a song, but you discussed the and I'm certainly not opposed to surgery, if it makes you feel good, whatever works for you, sure. Anybody, you know. But your thoughts on that topic?
2: Well, and before I say, I think that I was at the party last night. It seemed like, am I crazy that there might have been a couple people there with
5: there may have been.
6: Right.
1: Mm-hmm. Yeah, definitely.
2: I don't know why. I probably haven't done enough research, but I like to think that, I just think we're all probably what we should be, and women are lovely. I don't like to think of them changing themselves. I mean, if their boyfriend doesn't think their breasts are big enough, perhaps they should, get a new boyfriend. Maybe a midget with a tiny hand. I don't think you're huge.
5: Wow.
4: There you go.
2: I don't know. You don't have any sort of feeling either way about this kind of rush to fix every little wrong thing with us?
1: I'll tell you what, I had a friend in high school who had a really awful nose.
5: Yeah.
1: And he had a deviated septum, I think mm-hmm. it was. But, and they fixed it, and it completely changed his life. Hmm. Really.
2: In a great way.
1: Okay. I mean, his nose was kind of odd looking, number one, but he couldn't breathe properly when it was done. So I think there are a lot of things that people do that
5: make them feel... And it changes look completely also.
1: Yeah, but it made him feel better as a person, mm-hmm. not just physically because he could breathe better and everything. But that's always kind of been my model, if mm-hmm. people go out and have things done. I mean, obviously, there are people who do it too much. You see these people on Entertainment Tonight that look... I do a joke with my dog where I take his face and I pull it back like this and I go, Botox dog! It's one of my new impressions. But
5: Joan Rivers would be one, I guess.
1: People have gone too far. Well, that lady who made herself look like a cat.
2: Yeah,
1: they go completely
4: well,
1: psycho.
4: And there's a guy who he's turning into a
6: Ken.
4: Lion
6: yeah.
1: I mean, that's
6: so.
1: Obviously
6: oh,
1: the...
6: Oh,
1: Ken
6: and, doll, the yeah. and then there's the Ken guy and then there's the tiger guy.
4: He's
6: yeah.
4: had he's had whiskers. Actually had whiskers. Yeah. And
1: it's a free country. That's obviously more or less, I guess, not necessarily psychotic, but very extreme. But there may be a little too much of it done here and there. All the TV shows now.
6: Mm-hmm. Nip
1: but,
6: and tuck
1: I think,
6: stuff.
1: But if it makes a person feel better about themselves, I guess it's okay. I don't recommend the woman you see at the grocery store who's obviously a stripper that has the breasts that are 64 triple right. Fs. That's a little bit.
5: Wait a minute. Where do you shop?
4: I want to know where you
2: and
4: shop.
2: What time?
4: Second of all, when's she
5: in there?
1: I'm serious. I was in.
6: How do you know she's a stripper?
1: If she's not, she had to be. I was in a grocery store.
4: Christy, you heard him. She's obviously a stripper.
6: Obviously.
1: No,
6: you're in strip clubs a lot, so you would know this.
1: No, I don't go to strip clubs.
6: I was
1: clubs.
6: Being sarcastic.
5: No. Why go to a strip club when you can go to the supermarket? Right.
1: I was at the grocery store.
4: Get some melons. I mean,
1: no, you could. She had to be a stripper. No one would do that to themselves if they weren't a stripper.
6: Oh, yes, they
4: oh,
6: would.
4: Oh, sure they would.
6: Sure they would.
1: No. They were. These were.
6: I know women.
1: These were out to a foot away from her body. They were enormous. They were caricature like. And the guy that she was with had a lot of chains and looked like he was some kind of
5: there's that.
1: Some kind of agent.
4: Wait a minute, are you out there judging other people without
1: Well, they were hovering over the same ground chuck that I was. Like, Nick Griffin is in the studio with us. Now, I don't want to somehow say that Nick is the poster child for love gone wrong. That's not the case, because unlike many of the guys that come through here or the ladies that come through here, particularly the men, I think that their inability to sustain a relationship is probably based on the fact they really have no interest in doing that. They don't want to. They don't really want to have a partner. They just want one for a night, if you will. But you seem, Nick, you're a sincere guy, a deep thinker, and you obviously approached the relationship you had with your former wife in a very serious manner. It didn't go well, and that made it even worse for you, as I understand it.
2: Right, sure.
1: And now for you to get...
5: It's made him funnier.
1: Yeah.
2: I really think it did.
1: Yeah.
2: Warrior boost.
1: I hate to feel
6: that. It's amazing what that'll do.
4: All right.
1: Yeah. What's they said about Elvis when he died? Hey, good career move. But you see, it's not good for Elvis because he's not with us anymore.
2: No.
1: So we laugh at your pain, but at the same time, we feel a little bit awkward. Do you feel that you have trouble with redeveloping an intimate relationship then?
2: Well, I do. And I feel like I have a hard time being positive when I'm going into it because... And you get it, all this sort of encouragement from people, you know. Oh, you know, just try again. But you've never really been good at it. It's hard to feel positive about. I mean, mm-hmm. if relationships were a boxing match, I'd have a flat nose and couldn't see out of one eye.
5: Your trainer's throwing the towel in.
2: Yeah. I mean, it really,
4: sorry.
2: You're like 3-15. You really. How many times do you have to be bad at it?
4: Stay down. Stay down, Nikki. Cut me, Nick. Cut me.
1: Let me ask you this. You're a professional stand-up comedian.
2: Do
1: you find that... you're very... you're up there on stage. You're mm-hmm. extremely funny. You get a big round of applause. I mean, just to get a great live show. And, of course, that's Nick Griffin in quotes. That's the essence of 20
2: right.
1: years of comedy distilled into a brilliant
2: right.
1: 75 minutes of pure fun. And it must be kind of hard to
2: match
1: come off stage,
2: that.
1: Meet a girl, match that.
2: Right. I've said that 100 times.
4: Yeah.
2: It's taken me forever to be that funny and charming and witty. And
5: you should use that line that you only are 75 minutes of fun.
1: Nick Griffin, 75
2: minutes of fun.
4: At
2: we can either go on 75 one-minute dates.
4: Right. It's up to you. Yeah. Hello. 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This has been Chick McGee speaking.
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15: Mm-hmm. Oh, they cover the spread, which never hurts.
16: Yeah, you've been on a high streak, Tony. You've been on a roll.
15: Like I said, it's been a pretty good week for me.
16: Yeah, plus your face is everywhere, Tony. Seen last week on the NFL on Fox, Frank Caliendo did a thing on you, imitating you, just like back in your Soprano days. Hilarious.
15: Whoa, take it easy. Who are we talking about? Frankie who?
16: You know, Tony, the John Madden dude. Uh-oh. Imitate everybody. Imitate me,
2: boy.
16: Everybody. Do John Madden to a T. Got you down, too.
15: Oh, yeah? In what ways?
16: All right, Tony, I go into the details. I don't want you getting upset. You already making that face. All I know is it's on YouTube. If you want to see...
15: Oh, Jesus. YouTube? Oh, Jesus Christ.
16: Easy, Tony. Here, let me bring it up. It's all in good fun. See, look, there you are right there in front of the pork store like boy. You used to be on your show.
15: Oh, Jesus. Look at my hair. Look how he parted my hair across. I look like Jason Alexander. Look like a little Danny DeVito.
16: No, you don't.
15: Oh, Jesus.
16: No.
15: What nerve. What's this prick's name? What's this prick's name?
16: I don't
15: want his name. YouTube? No wonder I'm typecast. I can't get any work because I'm on a thermos along with every other prick that's got a camera and a cell phone. Take the screen at the guild. Jesus. I wonder why I was passed over to play Johnny Cash. Because of pricks like him.
16: You take it easy, Tony. This is on YouTube. Everybody's on YouTube. I'm on YouTube.
15: Oh, yeah? Well, there's going to be a new movie tomorrow. Uh-huh. It's going to star James Gandolfini. Get the Frank Kelly in those ears. Make me look like a little chubby prick with male pattern borders.
16: Tony, see, you got to chill. I was on TV getting a colonoscopy, Tony. I had a colonoscopy on TV. Uh-huh. So now we both got something in common. You need to calm down.
15: Yeah, something in common. You got a colonoscopy on TV. I'm married. Newlywed. Now we both got something up our ass.
16: Well, I brought you something, Tony, to get your mind off of things. Belated wedding gift. New from Nature Valley. Sweet and salty nut. Granola bar. It's a bomb.
15: Granola bar? Did she call you?
16: No, Tony, I had this long before you even went to Hawaii to get married. Check this out.
15: Let me see it. Sweet and salty nut. That's pretty good. Tastes like a payday. Except it's a granola bar. You can see the nuts, not even covered.
16: So what do you think, Tony? Is it better than a payday?
15: Well, I think it's a lot like Caliendo. I think it's a cheap imitation. Oh, let's put on some makeup and make pretend. Oh, I'm going to play a mobster. Oh, I'm a man of a thousand voices. Come in! Well, you better find a voice that says help, you prick. Because I'm coming up here.
17: Bob and Tom. They put the F in professional.

0: century, a festival.
1: Blood of the Century Festival?
0: Oh, when I bought a house in Floodplain Lane, the agent guy could not explain the muddy ring above the drapes. Oh, why a rowboat or canoe was tied to every chimney flue here in beautiful some pompous states. If you help me with my scuba gear, I'll drive down to get a beer from the submerged kitchen fridge. These are the things I love best of all at the semi-annual Flood of the Century, a festival.
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0: I try to catch a floating propane tanker tossing sandbags on the bank, and don't forget the cows on houses. If you're waiting on your car top for a helicopter trip, have some delicious Mississippi sushi on a stick. You can bet on which coffin pops out of its watery hole in a game of cemetery. A whack-a-mole, these are things I love best of all at the semi-annual Flood of the Century. A

0: festival at the semi-annual flood of the century. 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
4: Thanks very much for joining us. Now, here in our studios, what is this, like a dodecahedron? What is the shape of this room?
5: Kind of, yeah. It is.
6: One,
7: many, many sides.
6: Lots of sides.
4: Yeah.
6: Lots.
4: It's sort of like the Oval Office. It's sort of, it's kind of round, but not exactly. And I bring this up because in this particular room, we have Ace, Willie, this is Tom speaking, there's Chick, Josh, and at the Navy Federal Credit Union News Desk, it's Christy Lee.
6: Hey, everybody.
4: Now then, the ancillary spaces, if you will, Josh,
6: yeah,
4: would include the room right over there where Pat Godwin is, which is, of course, the Oxford Gold Performance Room. Then you go right behind Josh, and in what used to be known as the Nuremberg Room, is now called the other room behind the glass, and that's where you'll find Jessica Alsman. Alsie.
6: Guest room.
8: Hello.
7: I think we should go back to Nuremberg.
6: Our guest room.
4: And we found out that was really not appropriate for a number of reasons.
6: Yes.
4: And not correct. Then we go to what I'm guessing, and I'm speculating here, on the big screen.
7: Somebody's basement.
6: No.
4: I see Allie Breen.
6: Sitting on the floor of a hotel.
4: Is that a bed behind you?
8: That's a bed. Christy's right. I'm on the floor of a hotel. I couldn't get light anywhere else, so me and Dean just figured this out. Yeah, we jimmied up a floor area.
6: Nice.
4: Let's point out that Dean is not with you in the hotel room.
8: No.
9: Sounded like he...
4: The way you said that,
10: you get on the floor. Look up at me like that.
6: Oh, I hope you put a towel down. Did you put a towel down on the floor?
8: I did not put a towel down. I have my yoga pants on, though.
4: How about on the bed?
8: I didn't even think about that.
6: Oh, that's creepy. Yeah.
10: Carpet a little crunchy.
4: Nope. Okay. Allie Breen is our sexpert.
6: Yes.
4: If you want to use what's it called, portmanteau, whatever the hell that's called.
9: That's right.
4: Combining two words. Very annoying.
7: Start speaking English, will you?
4: Sorry. Josh is my authority on stuff like that.
10: I like words.
6: They like you.
4: Especially the big ones.
7: Oh, that's adorable.
4: Like portmanteau.
8: Yep.
4: Allie Breen is a stand-up comedian, and she is also experienced in the ways of love. Is that fair to say?
8: That's fair.
4: Okay. And that's why people write her letters that have problems with their love life. And you can reach Allie Breen and all the social media, all the important ones. But it's Allibreen.
8: Yes.
4: And just like Mississippi, it has...
10: what do you have for us, Allie?
4: Couple of eyes.
7: What is it, Allie? Sometime today.
8: Oh, right. Dear Allie, I am bored in my 5-year relationship, but when I think about leaving, it sounds scary. There's nothing wrong. It's just boring. Is that reason enough to leave and blow everything up? Maybe this is why people cheat, just to add some extra excitement without leaving a decent situation. What should I do?
4: Is this from a lady?
6: A man or a woman, yeah.
8: This is from a lady. Yep.
4: Yeah, it's, I figured.
7: It's got girl written all over.
4: Yeah, the guy would have already started cheating.
6: He wouldn't have asked.
8: Probably.
10: No letter. Don't you just talk to your partner and say, "Hey, I'm feeling a little. What can we do?"
7: Oh, Josh.
6: Come on, that's sweet, Josh.
10: I forgot who I'm in a room with.
4: Yes.
8: I think this is where people start having babies and stuff, so they get distracted, right?
10: That does happen.
6: Yeah, that does happen.
8: Yeah, it just becomes a friendship with a benefits, I guess. Yeah.
10: I don't think you should blow it up right away. Try to figure it out with your partner.
6: Yeah, you
10: if
6: can't
10: you're not
6: do
10: willing to do that, then leave.
4: Don't do it with him. Surprise him.
6: What, with
8: spice
6: a woman? Bring home a woman for the night?
4: Whatever he's into.
6: Well, hopefully he's into women. He's with her.
10: If he's not into women, I understand why you're bored.
4: Honey, I'd like you to meet Lance.
8: That would spice it up.
7: It might be too far gone already if she's asking us for help.
10: I know.
9: Yeah.
10: You can only figure this out with him.
7: Yeah.
4: Find out what you like. Go for it. Have some fun. Right, Josh?
10: Yes. And communicate.
8: Well, is the theory that after a few years, everything becomes a little boring? Or
6: Can't all stay like the first year or two. No. I mean,
4: I would suspect that even guys that jump out of airplanes.
10: Yeah.
4: Maybe on the 900th.
7: Yeah. This is really boring. This is really getting boring.
10: Oh, hum.
4: Yeah, they're plummeting toward the earth thinking about, well, we got to pull the ripcord. Wait a second. Did I turn my oven off today?
10: They say people who are bored are boring.
6: Really? Oh,
10: so maybe look inward and see what you can do to help spice things up.
8: Spice up your own life and see what happens.
4: Maybe take them and watch an episode of Ted Lasso and cheer yourself up.
7: Yeah, that'll do it.
4: Apple TV, I'm a big fan. Okay, I'm sure. Let's get to our next letter, Allie. We've done a lot of work on that.
8: Dear Allie, I'm 4 years older than my boyfriend, but he thinks I'm his age. We've been together for almost a year, and now that things are opening up, he wants to take me to Mexico, and he needs my passport information. I told him I couldn't find it for now. Any advice on what to do?
1: This rules. I love this. This
6: is awesome. For you. Wait. She didn't tell him she was 4 years older than him.
8: He thinks she's the same age.
6: Oh,
8: yeah.
6: She lied at the very beginning. What a great way to start a relationship.
7: Lied about her age.
10: Lying about age. Who does that? Who cares?
4: Just for the record, Pat Godwin's passport was signed by President Truman.
5: just give him
4: while he was in office.
5: Yeah, just give it to him, and if he notices,
6: tell him.
5: Oh, I forgot. Yeah, I forgot about when I was actually born. I've been lying about this forever. It's not you,
6: right?
4: The good news is,
5: I'm Jaja Gabor. The
4: good news is, you've got a passport.
6: Yeah.
4: Right now, the minimum wait is about 3 months. So. Yeah, that's a huge. If you're planning on traveling, by the way, little editor's note here: you don't have a passport. It's going to take you probably 3 months, and that's if you rush it. They're way behind right now. It's a big scandal.
10: Tell your boyfriend how old you are, you filthy liar.
4: Then you could do that.
6: What big deal is it?
10: Just get yourself some whiteout.
8: Or she could just volunteer to get the tickets. She could be like, I'll get the tickets, just reimburse me.
6: And keep a lie going?
1: You need to deal with
8: keep
1: this.
8: Keep it up.
1: It's gonna become an issue eventually.
6: I'm with Jessica. It seems like the smartest way. Just hand him the passport. If he doesn't notice, he doesn't notice. And if he does, I've been saying that for years. I forgot. I'm really da-da-da.
5: Right. And if he doesn't notice, you can get mad at him for not paying attention.
4: And then say, by the way, we can get a discount with my Social Security card.
6: Oh. My AARP.
4: It's right next to the AARP.
10: Yeah. I like to talk to this guy.
6: Why?
10: Fucking tell him to get out.
7: Yeah.
4: Although, by the way, you noticed
8: that... Really? You would get out over that kind of lie? Over a little white lie like that?
10: The big lies don't bother me as much as these tiny ones.
6: Really?
10: 4 years? Really? What the hell?
7: And by the way, I want to tell you that you've been doing a great job.
10: Well, I appreciate that. Thank you very much.
7: You're welcome.
4: I told you that in secret, Jim.
7: No, you told me the exact opposite. In secret.
4: Okay, I'm sorry.
7: I'm lying.
4: Okay. Let's go to our next one, Allie. What do you got?
8: Dear Allie, my boyfriend prides himself on lasting a long time in bed, but sometimes it's honestly way too long. And especially if I'm giving him a peeny cleanie.
4: What?
1: Okay.
4: I don't know what that means, and I don't want to know. Just keep reading.
6: I'll show you.
8: Why would he think I want him to stretch that out? He finally made me break the other day and be like, can you just finish already? This is more to give advice than to ask a question. Don't be the 30-minute guy. Are guys really this dumb?
6: Oh, boy.
8: That was the ending.
4: Oh, I think we know for sure the answer to that is yes.
7: Guys are real stupid, aren't they?
10: You ever considered maybe you're not doing that good a job?
4: Oh, now you're blaming her?
10: That's right.
8: Oh.
10: Maybe it's taking that so long because of...
4: Maybe he's on what is that stuff called, Paxil?
10: Yeah, I mean, he could absolutely be on medication.
6: Are there bad ones?
10: Yes, there are. Yeah,
4: maybe I would suggest this may be a friction issue, so low grade sandpaper might hasten.
10: Lose the retainer.
1: Maybe stop referring to them as peeny cleaning.
6: By the way, that's hysterical.
7: Maybe take
6: never
7: the gum out of your mouth.
4: By the way, is the retainer joke in that TV commercial where the couple? You seen the commercial where they're in the laundromat?
10: Yeah, it's funny.
7: I haven't. Here's your retainer.
4: This young woman is in the laundromat.
7: Isn't that the progressive?
10: Flo.
4: And she sees this handsome young man, and they kind of have this sort of moment of romance.
10: I have seen that.
4: And then Flo goes, I found your retainer. Is that the implication?
7: No, that she's...
10: It's not a sexual implication.
7: No, she thinks he's coming toward her because he likes her, not that... Okay. Yes.
8: Oh,
10: and then, yeah, Flo totally C-blocks them.
7: She's trying to be sexy, and then Flo ruins everything with the retainer line.
4: Okay.
7: Yeah,
4: okay.
7: Evidently, Flo blows it. There,
4: okay.
7: There you go.
4: There we go. Let's move on to our next letter, Allie.
8: Dear Allie, I'm dating a girl who's crazy. Honestly, like Jekyll and Hyde. The thing is, the cliche is completely true. When she's being super crazy, the sex is amazing. Every time she's being nuts, I try to break up with her, and then the sex happens. Am I crazy for staying in this? People stay in good relationships with bad sex, right? So maybe it makes sense to stay in a bad relationship with good sex.
6: Wonder who wrote that letter.
4: We're going to need a body bag eventually.
8: Probably. At some
4: what is
8: point.
4: The movie Fatal Attraction?
6: Uh-huh.
8: Yeah.
6: Mm-hmm.
7: Okay. I don't want to do away with the segment, but I think if you find yourself writing to us, get out.
10: I know. Have you guys noticed like every
8: just be the name of the segment?
10: Every
8: get out,
10: 5 weeks or so, one of these Burn segments really rubs me the wrong way.
6: This
10: for whatever
6: one's
10: reason,
6: one.
10: This one, this
6: yeah.
10: is, yeah.
6: Yeah.
10: yeah.
6: yeah.
10: Right. Every letter is like, huh? Figure it out.
7: Figure it out. Would you give your balls a tug? Figure it out.
6: Would you stay with a crazy woman if the sex was really great?
10: No,
6: Josh?
10: No. There's so much more to being in a relationship than just that.
7: Oh my God, yes.
4: The other aspect of this show that's interesting is this should be entitled "Advice from the Single People."
6: Yeah.
4: Josh, Allie,
6: me.
4: How's your boyfriend, Allie? Is that still working for you?
8: It's still working. It's going well so far.
4: Yeah, I saw. Chick showed me a picture of him. The guy looks like I recognized him right away. He's an actor. I've seen him in a couple things. He's really good.
8: Yeah, he is good.
10: He is a good actor.
9: Very good.
10: So good.
8: Yeah.
9: Got quiet.
1: Really, really good. Yeah.
4: No, I mean, that's great. Yeah,
7: it seems to me like it'd be easy for him to lie. He's such a great actor. Oh. Right? Am I right on this?
4: Oh, that's not what
6: I'm
4: right
6: on. Oh, yeah. I think that's great that accurate. You guys are doing
7: Is that
6: right.
7: what you're implying, Tom?
4: No.
7: He's a great liar?
4: No, she's not. I'm so sorry I brought it up. Mm-hmm. Well, we have time for one more letter, Allie, if you've got one.
8: Sure. Dear Allie, my boyfriend always uses me as an excuse to not hang out with his friends. Like, they'll invite us out and he'll basically say that I don't feel well or that I don't want to come. It's unfair that he always blames me when he doesn't want to go either. Josh. He says, who cares? It's just his friends. But I figure they're going to end up hating me.
10: That's you're right.
5: They already do.
6: Yeah.
10: This guy's...
6: Yeah.
10: yeah. Altman, you're probably right here. Yep. Yeah, that does suck.
6: Oh, God.
10: He shouldn't be doing that.
8: Yeah, that is annoying.
5: If you ever catch him on the phone with them, just yell in the background, no, I'm not. And... I don't know.
8: I'd love to go
5: texting,
8: out.
5: For sure. Throw him into the bus.
10: Siri, yeah, I think she...
5: Or just you show up. Where were they going? All right. And then go there. Without him.
4: There's a good idea.
5: That's just BS. He's like totally throwing her into the
10: exactly.
5: bus.
10: Exactly.
8: Yeah,
10: creating,
8: I think so too.
10: Yeah, he's creating problems.
4: Roger wanted to watch the game, so I'll go to the strip club with you guys.
5: Yeah.
4: That'll teach him. Okay, well, thanks.
8: Have a follow-up, too. Remember last week, there was someone who was upset that their boyfriend would always make comments to other girls? Like, she went to take off a onesie, and he was like, oh, if you need help with that.
10: Right.
6: Oh, yeah,
10: right.
6: Yeah.
8: So we said we needed other examples, and she sent them.
10: Oh,
8: she said that he describes everything to people as the most fun you can have with your clothes on.
10: That is...
8: He'll say to people, oh, that's a great tan, but it's the pale parts that are the most fun.
5: Get rid of him.
8: And he said to her friend, they all went out to get ice cream, and you know, it was dripping, and she was like licking the. And he said, wow, you can tell a lot about a woman by how she eats ice cream.
7: Yeah! He sounds like a fun guy.
4: Oh, yep. Boy.
8: Wow, yeah, get rid of him.
4: Wow. Maybe get him to tone it down just a hair.
6: Yeah. Yeah.
5: Every single time. Like,
8: yeah.
6: That would be horrible.
10: I think we'd all just say we feel for you.
6: Yeah.
10: That's
8: Yeah. Because I think we were on the fence for the letter, but yeah, get out of that.
10: Yep.
4: Oof. Just maybe some instructions and chivalry.
6: Keep your mouth shut. Right. Yeah,
8: have a little class. Yeah.
7: Decency might be in order. Yeah.
4: This is the most fun you can have with your clothes on.
10: Oh, that is lame.
5: Just humiliate him. Go, you know what? You're not funny. And then he'll be like,
10: yeah.
5: What?
10: Yeah.
5: And
10: his pale parts ever sexy?
4: No, right.
10: Pale parts.
7: I like the pale parts.
9: You can't get a tan.
4: Yeah.
9: Like where the underbelly gets white. Yeah, but it's funny because the one thing I like is a really tan taint.
6: Oh.
9: Yeah. Peeling, if possible.
7: Yes. I'd like to see that hang in my garage.
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2: 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Ladies and gentlemen, Bob and Tom.
4: I walk to go get my ice.
5: Sure.
4: And some a-hole takes my spot.
12: And you weren't even done with it.
4: No, I just started.
12: Wow.
4: I hadn't. I should have checked something.
12: But your stuff was there.
4: My stuff was there on the...
7: No. Wait, yeah, you go get the bag of ice and scan the bag?
4: Yeah. How else the hell else am I going to do?
7: I'm surprised it scans.
12: I am too.
4: There's a thing on it. I mean, yeah.
12: Right, yeah. But
5: yeah, but it's so wet. Yeah. Yeah, I wouldn't...
12: But that guy should not have stolen your...
4: No.
5: No.
4: Yeah.
12: Did you say anything to him?
4: Yeah. Yeah. This is my spot.
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2: Bob and Tom, geniuses in France.
4: Joining us in the studio, comedian Tim Wilson is here. Tim, how's your Uncle BS doing? Anything new going on with him?
14: Well, he's doing pretty good.
4: He's famous for his stories, I know.
14: Well, you know, you get that relative in your family, it lies like a dog. Everybody's got that guy. Mm-hmm.
4: Sure they
14: Not
4: do.
14: Just once in a while, I'm talking about all the time. Mm-hmm. You know, my family's name was Benford Smith Wilson. Kind of got slept at the YMCA a lot alone. You know, had one of them white shirts, and you could see the white tank top T-shirt under it. You know what I'm talking about? You know the guy I'm talking
4: That's
14: about.
4: That's a good look.
14: Oh. Immaculate 55 Impala, or 65 Impala. You know? Uh-huh. But anyway, you walk up to him, and Uncle B.S., where were you August 6, 1945? August 6, 1945. Let me think a second. Fertilizer salesman, Hiroshima, Japan. Sharing a bamboo duplex with a diesel fuel distributor and a hibachi cook from Kobe Steakhouse. Stacking 40-pound bags of ammonium nitrate barefooted, sniffing diesel fumes up to my ass and geisha girls, ginzu knives, and all the tempura shrimp you could eat. We're headed to some sumo wrestling matches in Tokyo. I look up in the rearview mirror of the Toyota and seen a big-ass flash. I said, now, Mookie, did you leave the stove on? Uncle B.S., where were you in the summer of 1956? Summer of 56, city bus driver, Montgomery, Alabama. Wrestling a steering wheel, trying to get a 14-year-old to turn Elvis down so I can figure out how many black people I can squeeze on and still have room up front for the white folks. Best-looking woman in North America crawls on my bus, peroxide hair, legs up to her hind-end, 40D cup, staring me right square in the eye. I'm hoping she'll sit in the third seat from the front, my eyeballing seat. I look up in the rearview mirror, damn if Rosa Parks ain't in my eyeballing seat. And I can sit here and look at Rosa for the next 15 miles or get her to get up and give Miss Nude Alabama her seat. Rosa knows I ain't had a date in 6 months. Picks today to turn into a civil rights murder. Just goes to show every time I see a good-looking woman, somebody makes a federal case out of it.
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4: We turn back to Christy Lee at the news desk. What have we missed?
6: An Oklahoma woman was going to be charged with a felony after failing to return a VHS tape over 2 decades ago. Karen McBride was wanted for never returning a copy of Sabrina the Teenage Witch back in 1999.
4: First of all, Sabrina is now a middle-aged witch.
12: Yes, she is.
6: McBride said she first learned about the charges when she tried to change her name on her driver's license after getting married in Texas. Oh. Online documents indicate that McBride was charged with felony embezzlement of rented property in March of 2000.
12: Holy cow.
6: The Cleveland County District Attorney's Office announced Wednesday that after reviewing McBride's case, they have decided to dismiss.
7: Wasn't this always your nightmare when you were a kid? The library was going to charge you for your overdue book?
4: 20 years, the late fees would be $14 million.
6: Yeah.
7: Right. Right. Oh, right.
4: That is weird that's still out there. And I'm trying to remember, is there one video store left, one Blockbuster?
10: There's at least one that's doing an Airbnb type thing where they're having
6: Wasn't it special sleepovers.
10: Yeah.
6: Bend, Oregon.
10: I don't know that they're still renting per se, but they are having special events.
4: So this showed up just in some random police scan?
6: Yeah, when she went to get her driver's license changed.
4: Well, whatever happened to all those tapes? Are they floating around Etsy?
6: Yeah, yes. You can buy them. In fact, Ace and I were talking about this on Friday. The Disney VHSs are really coveted.
10: Yeah, Ace is sitting on a gold mine.
6: Yep. Mm-hmm.
15: But I bet you can find them.
4: Ace is always sitting on a gold mine.
10: Oh, yeah, that ass.
9: That ass.
10: Yeah, oh, yeah. Yeah.
15: That ass.
10: That's his moneymaker.
15: That's the money.
7: Shake it. Shake that moneymaker. Hey, did you hear about that Glenn Close evidently twerked last night or something?
6: Yes,
7: dropped
6: he did.
7: Dropped the butt or something?
10: Well, if there was a list of the last people I'd want to see twerk, I think.
6: But then it's been exposed this morning that it was all scripted, that it wasn't as impromptu as it looked.
7: The butt. Yeah.
10: Boy.
6: Hey, my octopus teacher won best documentary. I'm so excited about that.
7: Okay.
9: Yeah, for a second. I thought,
7: hey, my octopus won.
9: You have an octopus teacher?
10: Boy.
6: Have you not seen this documentary?
10: Tom Godwin saw it.
16: I saw it, yeah.
6: Oh, it's wonderful.
7: Whatever.
10: I'll eventually watch it. I love that kind of thing.
6: You would love it, Josh.
16: It's great.
10: You know, I recently did some research on a topic, if you guys would like to.
7: Oh, is that right?
10: Okay. Yeah, well, you know, last week, Tempest Storm, one of the most celebrated strippers, burlesque performers of all time. She passed away.
9: Yeah, you know, at what age?
6: 93.
10: Yeah,
6: she made on CBS Sunday Morning. They even said something about her.
10: Oh, okay.
6: So, yeah,
10: quite a legacy.
6: Right.
10: Tempest left. She was famous for her fiery red hair.
7: Oh, yeah.
10: Her 40-inch bust, which is said to be insured by Lloyd's of London for $1 million.
6: Ooh.
10: And she purportedly slept with JFK and Elvis Presley. Well, I looked into this, and I came across a few more obituaries for some lesser-known strippers who recently died.
6: Sure.
10: Yeah, okay. So I thought we could talk a little
9: bit. Come across any of
7: them. Yeah, if anyone's going to come across them, it's you. I
10: don't know if you guys heard, but Breezy Gulch passed away.
9: Yeah. Oh, dear.
10: Now, she was famous for her ability to expel air.
6: Oh,
10: yeah. Yeah.
6: Right.
10: She could
7: blow out candles.
10: She could put out a lit match.
7: Oh, yeah. There you go.
10: She could keep a feather in the air. And she could send pieces of printer paper fluttering across the stage.
9: Breezy Gulch.
10: Yeah, she could play the kazoo.
6: Oh,
10: well, she was well liked by celebrities. George Burns had her blow out the candles at his 75th birthday party.
7: Oh.
10: And rumor has it she's the reason Sammy Davis Jr. had a glass eye.
9: That was a fascinating.
10: Jack Hammer died. Did you hear about that?
9: Jack Hammer.
10: Yeah, using only his
9: male member.
10: Yeah, thank you. Yes, he could drive a nail into a piece of wood.
6: Wow.
10: He could break up a bag of ice.
6: Goodness.
7: My goodness.
10: And he could relid a can of paint. That's right.
7: Yeah.
9: Latex, I hope. It'd be a bitch.
7: Can I ask?
9: Scrubbing down your sack if it had oil paint.
7: What made you decide to land on the term relid? whatever it was.
10: The fact that it made me laugh out loud.
6: Yes, relid.
10: The accidental injury of an audience member caused him to quit the business, though. He was performing his famous closer known as the John Henry.
7: Mm.
10: And Mr. Hammer strayed too close to the edge of the stage, and he left one unlucky female patron concussed.
6: Oh.
10: Yeah. But eventually, though, he found work in the kitchen of an upscale Vegas restaurant called the Chuck Steak Chop House, where he was known simply as the tenderizer.
7: Oh. See, he beat the meat. Yeah,
9: beat the steaks.
10: I don't know if you guys heard also, Dixie Whistler passed away.
9: Dixie Whistler, was she a stripper?
10: She was, and I don't want to get too detailed into how she did what she did. You know what I mean?
9: Mm-hmm.
10: Let's just say there are people who can whistle by pursing their lips, and there are people who can whistle by putting two fingers in their mouth.
7: Uh-huh.
10: She was the latter. Dixie,
9: she was the former.
10: No.
6: She was the latter.
10: She had to use two fingers.
7: She had to use two fingers. No, he had it right.
10: Now, her musical repertoire.
9: Right.
10: Included the Andy Griffith theme, of course.
7: Oh, that was
10: the Colonel Bogey March from Bridge on the River Kwai.
16: Yeah.
10: And the theme from The Good, the Bad, and the Ugly.
6: Oh, whoa.
7: My goodness. Dixie Whistler, huh?
10: After retiring from the stage, Dixie became the first call session whistler for record producers worldwide.
9: Oh, I didn't know that.
10: And is most famous for her work on Otis Redding's Sitting on the Dock of the Bay. That's Dixie Whistler.
6: Wow. I had no idea.
7: Son of a gun.
10: Well, sad also to report that Michigan J. Hogg has died.
9: the frog?
10: No, this is Michigan J. Hogg.
9: The
10: stripper, the male.
7: Stripper.
10: Through the training of specific groin muscles and honestly a little coaxing, Michigan's hog, adorned with a tiny top hat, would dance to ragtime hits like Hello My Baby and I'm Just Wild About Harry.
6: Oh.
10: Fascinating man. Unfortunately, his career came to a standstill in the early 50s when it came out he'd once performed at a dinner party thrown by Alger Hiss.
7: Oh,
10: God. Hogg was forced to testify in front of the House Un-American Activities Committee. And, after that, no burlesque show producer would touch him at all. Yeah. And he died at his home in Tucumcari, New Mexico, in relative obscurity. But it's said that he was buried wearing that tiny top hat.
7: Makes you think, doesn't it?
6: Michigan J. Hogg. Huh?
10: He performed for Alger Hiss.
4: Where was he from before he got blacklisted, ironically?
10: He was an L.A. man.
4: He wasn't from Michigan?
6: He wasn't from Michigan with
10: Michigan
6: J. Hogg.
7: No. Okay. The last place he was from was Michigan.
10: Just a misnomer. And finally, Mariana Trench has died.
6: Yeah.

0: Nimrod from the Enigma variations. And it said there wasn't a dry eye in the house.
1: So beautiful.
2: Yeah, sad to lose so many people from the from the burlesque era.
0: Yeah, yeah. Some of that got a little obscure there, but important to note.
2: No, I very important. I think when you can work Alger Hiss into a piece.
3: Alger Hiss.
2: Look that up.
4: 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All Bob and Tom. 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
12: Oh. 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
13: But Chick McGee isn't the only person from the Bob and Tom Show with a special edition of the Wii.
2: Oh.
13: Bob Kavoyan is endorsing his favorite new video game product, the perky pair of Wii D***s. 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
2: Oh, I like to make them jump up and down. Oh, yeah, that's right. Jiggle, jiggle, jiggle. Oh, that's it. Oh, let's see. I better grab my joystick. I'm going to need that to finish off the game.
13: Don't wait. 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Oh, the Wii Sit, the Wii Sits. 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
2: So, Louis, you're a college man?
14: Yeah. I grew up. I grew up in California, and I grew up in college. I came up in I went to Berkeley out in on the West Coast.
2: Been there, yeah. Did you graduate?
14: Yeah, I managed to graduate and everything.
2: What was your degree in?
14: Development studies, like third world political economy. Really great, starving people. It's great for jokes and stuff.
2: Yeah,
14: like that.
2: Hey, really. Your parents probably shelled out a lot of dough for you to go to Berkeley, and then after spending a couple hundred grand, now you're going to go to. Make $200 a week doing open mic nights at the Chuckle Hut in San Francisco.
14: They're actually pretty supportive. I think they're just happy I didn't come back a hippie from there. You know, I think they're just happy that I didn't freak out and become a weird hippie. There's all sorts of weird hippies and weird things going out there.
2: Mm-hmm.
14: I had a roommate who was a hippie for a while, and I mean, they're just really annoying. She insisted everything she bought was organic.
2: She actually used.
14: I don't know if you've seen this. She didn't even use like a regular deodorant. She used a crystal.
15: Yeah.
14: For deodorant.
2: What?
15: Mm-hmm. Yes. Yeah.

0: Yeah, you know how it works? It doesn't. Okay, so she's stunk. Crystal didn't summon some kind of B.O. fairy who magically made her pit smell like rainbows. She was a vegetarian who magically smelled like chili dogs. It was disgusting, and it made me kind of hungry. And
1: I was going to say, I like a good chili dog. Yeah. But the crystal, is that a rock?
2: Oh, yeah.
1: Like a crystal?
2: Yeah,
1: you put it under your arm?
3: Yeah, you rub it under your arms.
2: Yeah. Rub it under your arms. You smell like a unicorn that's rolled around in its own feces.
4: Are you blanking me?
2: Oh, yeah.

0: What gives?
1: Bob and Tom.
2: If you irradiate poop, it will be sterile, but it's still poop.
1: You can pick your morning radio show, but you can't wipe Bob and Tom on the couch.
3: Here's a sneak peek at tonight's episode of Celebrity Virgins.
4: Yeah. Yeah, that's it. Oh, keep sucking. Just a little more. Oh, it's almost there. Oh, keep going. Don't stop now. Here it comes.
5: Oh, there it is. Wow, this tastes better than I expected.
4: I'm glad you liked it.
5: You were right. These are the thickest milkshakes in the world.
4: I told you so. Oops, you got a little some dribbling on your cheek.
6: Oh, my.
5: Look, you got it all over my face.
3: 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It's not that sexy.
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7: 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And I worked the state fair.
1: We were stupid before stupid was cool.

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1: This is the Bob and Tom program. Good morning. Thanks very much for joining us. We do have a couple of guests in the studio with us right now. In fact, we are joined by Pat Daly, singer-songwriter.
2: Good morning, everybody.
3: Good morning.
2: Wonderful to be here again.
3: Nice to see you again.
1: Pat, sorry to hear about the death of your friend Shel Silverstein. I know that you've dedicated your new album to Shel, and I know that we're going to hear some songs, I guess, from that this morning. Pat, if you're not familiar with him, works all around the Midwest and well-known down in Florida, and I'm surprised that you're not down there right now in Key West.
2: I had to be here.
3: That's a lousy excuse.
1: We had an interesting news story out of Key West, Florida this morning, and I'm not sure if you're familiar with this particular restaurant.
2: Yes, I am.
1: You are? Were they?
2: I didn't hear about it. Oh, okay. I know all the restaurants
1: I guess the question, do they have a bar?
2: What's
3: sure
2: the restaurant?
1: What's the restaurant where they're doing
4: it? Doesn't say the name of the restaurant.
1: There's
4: it
1: apparently
4: just
1: a
4: says
1: restaurant
4: the guy's
1: in Key West
4: name.
1: Had one of those devices that usually you see in a toy store that goes down and picks up a stuffed animal and then
5: a crane.
1: They had one for lobsters, and they're apparently being asked not to use that anymore.
4: It's lobster torture, don't you know?
3: Sure it is. They're crustaceans.
2: That guy gets a big kick out of that. You should see what he does with when there aren't lobsters in there.
3: Really? Yeah, it's okay to stick them in a hot boiling water and listen to them scream. You ever? And by the way, they do scream when you do. You put them in.
4: They don't scream. They hiss.
2: Yeah, they do.
3: They hiss. They scream. They scream.
1: Wow. Yeah, they're going.
2: You hear a hiss, I hear a scream.
4: Okay.
3: I hear, butter! Butter! Yeah, they make little noises.
1: That's I have an idea. Why don't we have Pat grab his guitar?
5: Hey, there's a good idea.
2: I just grabbed it.
1: Oh, I didn't even see it. Oh, good.
2: There it is.
1: Now, Pat, you've been on the circuit for many, many years.
2: I've been there a long time.
1: Yeah. Are you
2: almost didn't get in here this morning. I must look like a terrorist. Do you have a lot of terrorists coming in?
3: No, because they can't find the place.
2: I'm standing outside freezing my ass off, and some guy comes in. I don't know, one of your salesmen or something. I said, can I get in here? He says, who are you? No, he says, identify yourself. Identify myself.
5: You didn't sign anything, did you, when that guy talked to you?
2: No.
5: You might be running commercials through the next 3 years.
3: Or he might sell your car.
5: Yeah, either way.
1: He might have already sold your car.
2: I gave him a fake name.
5: No good.
3: There you go.
1: Okay, well, can we start with a request?
2: Sure, if I know the words.
1: Well, we're talking about food.
2: Just because I wrote it doesn't mean I know it.
1: I'll give you a little warning. There's a song you have about oysters.
2: Oh yeah, I know the words to that.
1: Is this one of the ones you wrote with your friend Shel?
2: Yes.
1: Uh-huh. And for those that are not aware of it, there are for as long as I can remember, oysters have been thought to have had certain qualities. Pat, are you familiar with this legend?
6: What is that, Tom? What's the legend?
1: You're not familiar with this, one, truly?
6: I just want to hear you tell us all about it.
5: Well, they might make you illegal in Mississippi, actually.
1: Oh, oysters are supposed to make you have the same effect as, say, a Spanish fly. They make you...
5: horny, baby.
3: Yeah, but it's hard to slip an oyster in a Coke.
6: Yeah. It's hard to disguise those little things.
5: It's a lot easier to just carry a bottle of ether around with you.
1: See, Pat, are you tuned up and ready to fly?
2: I think I'm all ready.
3: All right.
2: The oyster song. It took me years of traveling around writing down these names before it finally became a song. Now listen to me, folks, hear what I say. You got to eat your oysters every day. It'll put your love life back on track. They're nature's own aphrodisiac. We're singing, ooh, ooh, yes, it's true. What a few oysters might do for you. Ooh, ooh, ain't it fun? Now here's some things them oysters done. They made Jim Beam, they made Alan Thicke. They made Jonathan Swift and made Gracie Slick. Made Victor Mature, made Tom Petty. Started Willie Whalen and they got Helen Reddy. They made Tom Cruise, made Oscar Wilde. Gave Gary Hart, but gave Gomer Pyles. Made William Hurt, made Lucille Ball. Made Wilson Pickett, and that ain't all. Ooh, ooh. Yes, it's true. What a few oysters might do for you. Ooh, ooh, ain't it fun? Now here's some more of them oysters done. They made Stevie Wonder, made old John Wayne. Made Saul Bellow, caused Thomas Paine. Turned Clint Black, turned Barry White. Made Doris's Day, and made Gladys's Night.
1: All right.
2: Oh, they gave Bob Hope, they gave Percy Faith. They made Marvin Gaye, but they made George Strait. They made Bobby Short and Lester's Flat Hey, they even did more than that by saying, ooh, ooh, yes, it's true. What a good oyster might do for you. Ooh, ooh, ain't it fun? Now here's some more of them oysters done. They got George Bush, they made Bozo a clown. They got Bobby Bear, made Ezra Pound. They made Gallo Wine, made Merle Haggard, made Andy Devine, and they made Jimmy Swagger. They got Rich Little. They made Huey Long. They made B.B. King. And they made Neil Armstrong. And if you ask my wife, she would tell you quite gaily that best of all, they made old Pat Daly. Yes, it's true. What a few oysters might do for you. Ooh, ooh, ain't it fun? That's all about the oysters. Now I'm done.
3: Yeah. Excellent.
2: Yay.
1: Pat Daly, Pat Daly himself there on the guitar and the vocal. And a song you wrote with Shel Silverstein. Familiar to parents and moms and dads who read a lot of his great children's books. And often appeared in Playboy magazine.
3: Mm-hmm.
1: Wrote many great songs, including Cover of the Rolling Stone. Did you write that one in person with him, or did you do it over the fax machine?
2: The Cover of the Rolling Stone?
1: No. Your song about
2: no,
1: your
2: this one,
1: song.
2: No, this was
3: there were no
2: person.
3: Fax machines when they wrote that.
2: I still don't have one. Everybody wants to fax me. I just said, buy me a machine. I don't want it. But no, I had all these scraps of paper for this song, and I hadn't really made the song. I just had the idea and all the words, and so I showed it to Shel, and we sat down, and he kind of organized them, and I just couldn't, you know, get my stuff together to organize the things.
1: This in the heavy drinking days?
2: This or? Is in the heavy days. Yes, we're still in the heavy drinking days.
3: Those days aren't over
2: I
3: yet.
2: Have the best life in the world. A lot of people try to get me, you know, man, you got to clean up your habits, stop that smoke and stop that drink, all that. Man, I got a good time going. Look at this. All these years and nothing's happened yet.
6: Still going strong.
2: I haven't caught anything.
3: Yeah. All right.
6: You look healthy. Huh?
2: Yeah, I feel perfect. Nobody ever knows where I am. I got it made.
3: All right.
1: You've got a new album out there.
2: Cool. Made a new record in Nashville.
1: Yeah.
2: Great American Saturday Night.
1: Mm-hmm. Recorded at a legendary studio?
2: Woodland Studios. I made my first record there 30 years ago. So I walked into the studio this time and said, hi, do you remember me? All of them were like 20-year-old interns.
3: Yeah. A brand new crew, huh?
2: Yeah. Uh-huh.
1: Had some help from Waylon Jennings.
2: He came in and sang on one of my songs. I handled it cool. I was sitting there. I saw him coming in the front door, and I just, you know, I've been around. I'm not some young guy.
3: Mm-hmm.
2: And I saw him coming. I said, Jesus Christ, it's Waylon Jennings!
6: He handled it with style, yes.
2: And Bobby Bear also sang with me in there. All the great legends in Nashville.
1: Well, so good morning, Nashville.
3: I ain't drunk. I'm just.
2: Hey,
3: drinking.
2: There's some guys in Nashville sound just like you guys.
3: Really?
2: Yeah.
1: It's us.
2: They even call Bob and Tom. I think they're ripping you guys.
3: I think
5: it's
3: so.
5: It's a franchise.
3: It is a franchise, yeah. Like McDonald's.
1: But we were hoping you could play another song for us. You've got your guitar, and you have one you want to do, or do you want me to ask you for one?
2: I have one that I'd like to do off of the new record.
1: Great.
3: Okay.
2: I always come here and do these silly songs, you know. I'd really like to do a serious love song.
3: That's fine with us.
6: How nice.
2: You sure you guys aren't going to stop me?
3: No, we won't stop.
2: Because this is a song I wrote for a special person.
3: All right.
2: Each time I need a trusted friend, you're there. Tears to dry and a heart to mend.

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I want to turn the stereo on, but you're there. I gotta get in to use the John, but you're there. 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

0: Comedienne Etta Mae has joined us in the studio.
1: I've got a teenage daughter. Don't send girls to school. You cannot send girls to school without the right kind of clothes. Oh. They become outcast amongst their peers.
2: Oh, right. Yes.
1: Going to school became a stinking fashion show. Mm-hmm. We're school shopping. My daughter tells me she's going to need new blue jeans. Okay. I go to Walmart. I get her new blue jeans. Well, you think I pooped in her lunch bucket or something. She wads them up, throws them back at me. She goes, Mother, what are those? Teenage daughters talk like this.
2: Yeah, they
1: are. And all teenage girls seem to think the sound is a word.
0: We have also a Matt Fulcher on here.
3: Yeah.
0: And Matt, what do you do for fun? What do you
4: skateboard?
3: I like to go in a liquor store, which sounds fun, right?
0: Mm-hmm.
3: And I get like a miniature vodka, like this big. And when I'm handing the guy the money, I'm be like, yo, I'm getting messed up tonight. I just got paid about this, bitch. Something fun to do. If you want to.
2: Yeah. Oh, yeah.
5: You know, I haven't done that, but I'm doing it tonight.
2: Oh,
5: tonight.
2: Yeah. Uh-huh.
5: Damn,
3: do it tonight.
5: I'm doing it.
3: It's Friday, man.
2: That's right.
6: 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Pointless, yet tasteless.
7: Good morning, Bob and Tom. I am Ed Pinkley. As you know, Bob and Tom, my wife Edna and I have a home here in Nassau and are very involved with the community. I enjoy dozens of locals at my Ford dealership, and Edna volunteers her time helping teach Bahamian fellows about culture and sophistication at the Downtown Gentlemen's Club. Isn't that right, Edna?
8: That's right, Ed. Most of these guys have never left this island in their entire lives. But for a few hours every day, I show these guys what it's like to go around the world.
7: When it comes to helping these fellows, my Edna really puts out.
8: You know, Ed, I feel like I get just as much out of it as they do. Maybe even more. I've even brought along my favorite gentleman from the club, Ricky Jai.
9: Good morning, Edna baby.
8: Good morning, Ricky.
9: I tell you, Ed, your lady sure is one fine piece of ass.
2: Wow.
7: Thank you, Ricky. But in our culture, we say pretty.
9: Oh, I'm sorry, Ed. Your lady sure has one fine, pretty piece of ass.
7: Edna, it looks like you will need to spend some more time with Ricky.
8: I plan to, Ed. I plan to.
7: Bob and Tom, I am here today to tell you about a wonderful program I have started here in Nassau to help bolster the local economy. As you know, the primary source of revenue in the Bahamas is tourism.
0: Mm-hmm.
7: Since the travel industry is sluggish these days, I am working on helping find alternative careers for people in Nassau. Anyone looking for employment can come down and sign up for one of our Ed jobs. Bob and Tom, this program is really taking off. Guys are lined up around the block for Ed jobs. Edna has been lending a hand, and she can't believe how much spunk these guys have. Many guys are so happy with their Ed job, they come again and again. Most of them brag to their friends about getting an Ed job. Heck, we have even had to advertise. Word of mouth is what sucks them in. The service they receive blows them away. Local economists say they have never had a growth spurt like this. I know that Edna and all of our volunteers get choked up by what they have seen here. Some of the guys are begging and pleading for Ed jobs. It's something they cannot get at home. So they have to go downtown to see Edna and the other ladies. Sometimes when Edna gives them an Ed job, it brings tears to their eyes. And these are big, big men.
8: I'll say.
7: Most of the guys who get Ed jobs are success stories. Of course, we have the occasional bad apple who takes his first paycheck and blows his wad on a woman. The volunteers agree that this can leave a bad taste in your mouth. But after his first Ed job, we photograph each man holding his day's wage. It is incredible to see those guys standing there with the wad in their hand. And chick?
5: Yes.
7: Seeing that money shot always puts a smile on my face, and you can hardly wipe it off Edna's face.
8: Sometimes it is stuck on there all day long.
7: We could not be more proud to offer cost-free employment help. I know that several places charge big money for their services. I just hate to think of fellas blowing a load somewhere else. Most guys are skeptical when they hear rumors about getting free Ed jobs downtown. I know it is tough to swallow, but it's true. Edna and the other volunteers will bend over backwards or get down on their hands and knees, whatever it takes. The important thing is to get these guys off to an exciting new career. You know, unemployment can be devastating to a man's ego, but a good Ed job will lift the spirits of almost any guy. Just listen to what this happy Bahamian gentleman says about his Ed job.
2: Getting this Ed job is the best thing that's happened to me, man. When I was downtown and went to Edna, she said she would give me a free Ed job. I just exploded. Thank you, Edna, baby.
4: Wow. You're welcome.
8: Excuse me, you caught me with my mouth full. You're welcome.
7: Ha ha. Oh, Edna. Listen, Bob and Tom, as you can imagine, we are swamped with clients. Edna and the ladies downtown have a lot of Ed jobs to give, so we better get back to work. I will leave you now with our slogan. For a good time, call Edna and get a great Ed job. Thank you for your support of Ed jobs, Bob and Tom.
10: 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Thank you very much, Ed. Edna.
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12: Comedian Mitchell Potts in the Oxford Gold Group Performance Room.
13: Hey, how's it going?
12: There he is. There's Josh Arnold at the I.H. Steven Singer sidekick chair.
14: Hello.
12: There's Ace Cosby, there's Willie Griswold, and there's Tom Griswold.
15: Just meeting Mitchell.
12: Oh, yeah.
15: Never met you before. Now, I don't know much about you. Tell me about your...
13: I've got
15: Your parents still alive?
13: Yeah. Okay. They're still alive.
15: Okay,
13: you know?
15: Just check it. It would be really awkward if they weren't. That's right. Happened before on the show.
13: My parents are actually going to be at the show.
15: Really?
13: Nice people, you know. My dad believes in Bigfoot, but he doesn't believe in me. Which is funny because there are pictures of me that aren't blurry.
15: Nice.
13: I don't know. When my mom was pregnant with me, she read this book called The Gentle People, and she told me she was glad she read it because I'm a gentle person. And I just wish she would have read a book about lifting weights and humping.
15: Maybe 50 Shades of Grey.
13: Yeah, that would have been better for me, or something.
1: What?
13: Maybe not the butt pluggery.
5: No, let's hear him out.
15: Our guest is comedian Mitchell Potts.
1: know your mind went there.
15: You got kind of a... I'm trying to describe the beard here. It's sort of
13: bad.
12: This is where it goes off the rails, and we never hear from Mitchell again. He leaves sobbing.
15: Have you always had the beard?
13: Yeah, I try to grow it out every once in a while, and then I mess up shaving, so I shave it all off, and then the cycle starts again.
15: Okay, well,
13: not a great look, but it's what I have.
15: All right. Hey. Yeah. I didn't say it wasn't nice. No, we got some nice beards in this room. You look over there, that Chick McGee.
14: Oh, yeah. He's got one of the finest.
15: Looks like Ernest Hemingway. Josh, yours is just right now.
14: Oh, thank you.
15: Looking really good.
12: And Willie's it. No, he doesn't. He's given it up.
16: Well, that seemed like a dig, didn't it?
12: Well, you need to just let it go for like 6 months and see where we are.
15: I was talking with Mitchell in the green room. You mentioned to me, I was asking if he had a straight job, and you told me that you used to be a garbage man.
14: Oh.
15: And I always wanted to be a garbage man.
12: Me
15: I think
12: too.
15: Chick did too.
12: Yep.
15: Because in my neighborhood, the garbage guys had these cool little, they were like souped up golf carts.
1: Oh, God.
15: And they'd go flying up and down your driveway and come up and grab the garbage and then speed up to the big truck.
1: God forbid you'd have to take your can to the corner.
12: Yeah,
1: could
12: man.
1: You to the curb.
13: No, I had
15: where
13: to,
15: I
13: had
15: am
13: to
15: now,
13: walk.
15: I've got to take it down.
14: Oh, you would have to walk up?
13: Well, yeah, I would have to walk up. I would ride on the back of the truck and then walk up.
15: See, that looks cool when you're a kid. You're hanging off the back of the truck.
13: Yeah, it's 5 seconds of freedom before you have to hop off and pick up another toilet, but
16: 5 seconds of freedom.
15: Just when you're a kid, it looks like a fun job. Did you not like being a garbage?
13: No, I loved it. It was actually my favorite job I've ever had. People throw out, you know, weird stuff. Like, worst thing I ever found was some family threw out an entire horse for me to deal with.
12: Oh,
14: a horse?
13: Yeah, a horse. Which they're not supposed to do. And
14: there's like a horse. Frown upon that?
13: There's like a horse paddy wagon for that.
12: Yeah,
1: I see. But yikes.
14: Was this like a rural area?
13: Not really. It was in the middle of my hometown, which it's like a town of 12,000 people. I mean, they should have known better, but they tried to soup up the horse to let us know that we should pick it up. You know, they like wrapped the hooves in garbage bags and spray painted the word trash on it.
15: Wow. So would you on a regular basis go through the garbage looking for stuff you could salvage?
13: Yeah. That was pretty popular. I got a TV that way. Oh. So.
15: Did it work?
13: Yeah, it worked great. I had it for a few years.
14: What?
13: Yeah. There's some real perks.
15: We're speaking with former garbage man, Mitchell Potts, now a comedian.
14: What'd you end up doing with a horse?
13: Well, what happened was I went up to the guy and I was like, sir, this is a trash truck and there's nothing I'm going to do with your horse. And he was like, sir, can you even read? That horse clearly says the word trash on it. And I was like, sir, even if I could read, there's nothing I'm going to do with your horse. So I leave. The next day I drive by, and the horse is on fire.
12: What?
13: Huh. So I drive away.
14: Sure.
13: And the next day I drive by, and there are 5 garbage bags filled with ash and bone.
12: Wow.
13: With the word horse spray painted on all of them.
15: Just being honest.
16: One per bag. One
14: how
16: letter.
14: Bizarre.
13: Yeah, I did pick up those bags, though.
15: Mitchell Potts is our guest, former garbage man.
14: How strange.
15: That's I could never, I wanted to do it when I was a kid.
1: Please tell me that your garbage men, not only did they come up in these little carts, but they had matching jumpsuits on.
15: They were wearing what I like to refer to as the Pete Townsend. The one piece.
1: Jumpsuit?
14: Yeah.
1: Oh, yes. What color?
15: Kind of a tan.
1: All right.
12: Sure.
14: A gentleman's khaki.
1: Yeah.
16: Did you grow up in a Norman Rockwell painting?
1: Yeah. Yes, yeah, he did.
15: Yeah. No,
1: yes, he did.
15: But it was so much fun because they were having a blast.
14: Were they?
1: I'm sure they were, Tom.
12: All of the help was having a blast.
14: Sure. What is it about old guys that love talking about how much fun minimum wage employees
1: have? Yeah, exactly.
16: Best times of my life working the milk truck.
15: I did my share of the minimum
13: wage. I can't believe they had uniforms on. Like, my shirt wasn't even on half the time. You know?
14: In the summer, you would just...
13: yeah, it got hot.
1: And
15: back in the day, before someone wisely thought of putting garbage in garbage bags, everyone would just have the garbage be loose in these cans, so it would end up flying out of the garbage truck. And
12: we had a burn barrel when I was a kid.
1: Still happens.
15: Yeah. That crusher thing.
1: Yep.
0: Chick, you had a burn barrel like in your backyard?
5: Yeah, in the backyard. You take the trash out there and light it on fire and walk away.
0: Was it legal then?
5: Yeah.
0: Wow.
5: Yeah. It was Thunderdome when I was a kid.
1: Late 60s, early 70s, we didn't care about trash.
15: Yeah, we had one of those things where you could take it down to the basement and burn it.
1: Oh, an incinerator.
15: But then they made that illegal.
0: Yeah, I would think.
15: Yeah. But
5: also, if you get done with a drink in your car, you just throw it out the window when I was a kid.
14: No, littering's allowed again. They changed the rules.
5: Oh, is that right?
14: Yeah, you can do it all you want.
15: Apparently, right here it is.
5: I saw that. I don't know what the hell awful. That's all about.
1: Did you see the new law in California? You can't put any food waste products now in your trash. It has to go in a separate thing.
0: Oh, no kidding. What are they doing with it?
1: They're going to try to recycle it into fuel, I guess. But it's a California law now.
0: Interesting.
1: Like banana peels and coffee grinds.
15: My two spoonfuls of Chef Boyardee is going to be turned into gasoline.
1: Yep.
5: That's right. Okay,
0: you guys have food waste to throw away?
15: That sounds like a real efficient system. Okay. Christy, what else have you got?
1: I always wondered how garbage guys get caught up. You know how they skip a day? Like, they get one day off, and then they go,
0: you're right. There always seems like there's one day. Mitchell, what do you do?
13: Double the work the next day.
0: No kidding?
13: Usually, like, when I was a garbage truck, I'd do the garbage for, like, the first 4 hours of the day. Well, when there's a holiday, it's just an eight-hour garbage a day.
1: Oh, okay. I see.
13: Yeah.
1: I always felt bad for you guys for that.
13: Yeah, it was miserable, especially in the summer when I was working. It would get up to, like, 100 degrees. And in my hometown, people would just throw out meat, so you can imagine.
15: It's a big flies, too.
13: Yeah, a whole lot of flies.
15: Nice. Good to know. Well, Christy, give me a short story, please.
1: Three sisters in Florida all celebrate the same birthday, but they're not triplets. The Lamorette sisters, Sophia, Juliana, and Mia.
15: Hello.
1: Lamorette sisters. Born on August 25th, they're young. In 2015, 2018, and 2021.
15: We're young, but we smoke.
1: Hello, doll. Mia's due date was actually September 8th, 2021, but she arrived 2 weeks early and now shares the same birthday.
0: That's crazy.
1: With their two older sisters. Hmm. Their mother, Kristen, chalks the coincidence up to serendipity, telling WKMG...
5: News on your side about triplets that aren't.
1: Divine intervention, fate, loved ones up above are what happens.
0: So. I see.
15: That's sweet. It's great for the parents. You only have to have one birthday celebration.
1: Yeah.
15: You have one big party.
0: Boy, did you do three cakes? What would you do?
1: You'd have to.
0: Yeah, you really do want them to still feel...
15: Yeah.
5: Do you do this for your kids? Like, if one has a birthday, the other one, you get the other one a gift?
0: Please don't do that.
1: Please don't do that.
15: When they're real small, you kind of have to do that.
1: No, you don't.
5: I knew
14: during my administration, that rule was not happening. I will say, there's one younger sibling who I think folks in this room might be able to guess, who would get a gift whenever anybody got a gift.
1: Oh, boy.
14: Yeah.
15: Okay, well, I think this is fun that they've all had the birthday on the same day, but they're not triplets.
1: No,
15: so.
1: They were born many years apart.
15: So their parents probably...
1: have an anniversary 10 months from there.
15: their parents... When were they born?
1: 2015, 2018, and 2021.
15: No, what month?
1: August 25th.
15: Okay, so their parents do that annual Thanksgiving roll.
1: Yeah.
15: Hey.
1: Yeah.
0: Because we know it's not his birthday, because there would... be no baby.
15: Of course, that's birth control.
1: Right.
15: Okay, well.
14: Oh, by the way, I looked it up. I couldn't find fan groups for Josh, but I did find, Dad, you have the Tom Squad. My fans are called the Williebers, excuse me.
0: Oh!
14: And Ace's fans, this is great, are called the Cosby Knots. So we've got
0: that's
14: a lot
0: very
14: of
0: nice.
14: Ones
0: yeah.
5: Cosby Knots. All right.
15: Yeah, you may want to try to do something with the word ace.
0: Cosby knot was something that would be put on the wrists of a young woman wanting a job at NBC.
1: Oh, no.
5: Well, you got to go with ace holes, am I right?
15: No.
5: Huh? Why not?
15: We'll work on these. We are going to talk with Mitchell in a few minutes. I believe that we're working on a technical setup right now for our special feature.
0: Oh,
5: hey, holy heck, there he is, live on the scene.
15: It's Jeff Oskey, and it's time for his special feature. Now, it would appear that you're outside. You got a nice tie on. You're standing next to the grill because today, of course, was our Omaha Steaks cookout.
1: Yes, thanks to Jess and Jessica.
15: Delicious.
1: How is he on belly?
0: He's got a bit of a short shirt on.
1: Are you wearing tighty whities? Come on,
17: no,
1: Jeff.
17: I'm wearing boxers.
1: So right. Oh, okay.
15: Kind of a maroon.
17: This shirt fit when I started here.
15: Well, Jeff, what have you got for us?
17: Well, as you guys know, we give you a lot of news each week, but we don't give you all the news, so I'm here to give you the news that we failed to mention.
18: Now, here's Jeff Oskey with what you failed to mention news.
19: Pew, pew, pew, pew, pew.
17: A man went to the emergency room with a World War II mortar stuck in his backside that he supposedly fell on.
15: Oh, mm-hmm.
17: What you failed to mention, I'm not sure who was more shell-shocked. Huh? His backside or the ER nurses?
20: All right. Put that right on the grill there.
15: Cook that when it's dead.
17: Okay. A large snake was removed from a gentleman's brand new couch. What you failed to mention, I bet that's the last time he buys a couch at Larry's Discount Furniture and Snake Emporium. All right, we'll keep that one. TSA allowed a man to bring a charcuterie tackle box on a plane containing many meats and cheeses. What you failed to mention, finally, hopefully they'll start letting me board with my broccoli and cheddar soup case.
5: Soup case. Where's my soup case?
15: Who puts charcuterie in a tackle box? That's what weirds me out about that story.
17: A man dressed as a bunny stole a bunch of handbags from a store. What you failed to mention, looks like most child actors, Ralphie from A Christmas Story has hit hard times.
15: Oh.
17: Right there on the grill. All right. The Jamaican government has launched a new Weed is Great campaign. What you failed to mention, they're hoping if you get high enough while you're there, you won't notice all the poverty on the drive to the resort.
21: That is a thing.
15: Lots of poverty. Ugly American.
1: Are those really burning?
21: Yes, they are.
16: Goes on.
15: Those are some hot jokes.
17: That's not the only thing.
15: Once again, they're catching on fire on the grill. You may want to shut that grill
5: before. What's wrong with you?
17: 4 kilos of meth.
15: It's really distracting. That thing is really on fire, Joe.
21: Yeah, no, he meant for this to happen.
17: All right.
15: Put it in the slot. Okay.
17: All right. Let's go.
5: Put it in the slot.
15: It is on fire.
5: They just.
15: There you go.
17: 4 kilos of meth were discovered by customs in an old oil painting. What you failed to mention, the painting was a Van Gogh self-portrait. What tipped off authorities was instead of missing his ear, he was missing all his teeth.
15: Meth painting.
1: Yes.
17: There's a new credit card for making purchases at marijuana dispensaries. What you failed to mention, the credit card slogan is, "What's in your baggie?"
21: What's in your bag? How they sell marijuana?
17: Open that grill back up.
5: put that on the grill.
17: Let's do it.
15: Okay.
17: And they made the world's largest pot lace brownie this week.
15: Right.
17: What you failed to mention, it was baked by Sara Lee's less successful brother, Greg.
21: Greg. Hey, nobody doesn't like Greg Lee.
17: Joey Chestnut ate 17 pounds of shrimp to win the St. Elmo's shrimp eating contest. What you failed to mention, 17 pounds of shrimp all to himself. How shellfish. That's no, going Mitchell, on the grill.
5: Mitchell, no. Ladies and gentlemen.
15: That's right. Is that the second arrival of a shell pun?
17: On the grill.
15: This set.
17: And finally. Finally.
21: Taking a dime.
17: A group of Canadian school children set the record for the largest chain of snowflakes with 2,200 attached snowflakes. What you failed to mention, not to be outdone, here in America, our school children have set the record for the biggest bunch of snowflakes. I'm Jeff Oskey.
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5: Hi-oh.
21: All right.
1: Your jokes are burning again.
15: You might want to throw that tie on the grill.
5: Oh.
15: Okay. Thank you very much.
21: Thank you, Jim.
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5: Wait a minute, Donnie.
4: That's brilliant, Donnie. Oh, yeah.
5: Okay.
7: Because I never made All-Stars anyways, man. I was probably the best player in the league, but my stupid coach Ralph wanted his sons to play instead, saying they had the right attitude and stuff. Whatever, man.
5: That's right.
7: That's when I said I quit. I said it right to his face. So they got mad, man. They walk away because we don't want to buy the candy bars, right?
5: Uh-huh.
7: I swear to God, the youngest one took my for sale sign off my belt right in my face. I went nuts, too, man. I couldn't call the police, right? Because I'm on probation still and I had beer in the fridge. So I
4: Right.
7: So I waited like 2 hours till after dark and I took a bath to Mitchell's bird bath again. I swear to God I did, man. I hate birds anyway.
4: Hey, Donnie, are you still living with your mom?
7: Well, just for a temporary, man. Don't blow my cover, man. Got chicks listening and stuff. I got my own place if I need it. Uh-huh. That's what he gets for sending the stupid boys over, though, man. 3 Musketeers. I don't want their stupid candy bars. Swear to God, if I catch them on their bikes, man, I'm going to pop their tires.
8: Donnie, I need you over here now.
7: What is it, man?
8: Your drawer doesn't match your receipts again.
7: Well, your pants don't match your shirt.
4: See you, Donnie.
0: Hi, dude. Donnie Baker here on the Bob and Tom program. Mark Maron is our guest, and he's part of the Stand Uppity Tour.
9: I went to see a show a couple weeks ago.
0: Great comedian.
9: Uh-huh.
0: Went to see the show, and in the second row, there was a bachelorette party.
9: Oh.
0: And
9: the
0: I'd never seen this before. But a woman, you've seen the arrow through the head thing.
9: Yeah.
0: God is my witness.
9: Dildo.
20: Oh yeah, of course.
0: Dildo, huge course. Dildo through the head, anatomically correct.
9: Going sideways or forward and back?
0: Going sideways.
9: Okay.
0: Left on the entire show, including when she went up to use the facility.
9: Ah.
0: And of course,
9: always funny. Hard to get through a revolving door. I'll tell you that.
20: Yeah.
0: So, see, Barack doesn't have to put up with that. He doesn't.
20: I wish I didn't. I don't understand it. It's like, do you know who I am? You got 2 bachelorette parties. You have nowhere else to go than to watch an angry Jew work through his pain. This is what a good. You know that your future husband is across town watching a Vietnamese transvestite pop a ping pong ball out of whatever it is she has down there, probably getting a disease by proximity, uh-huh. And you're here watching me work out my problems with my mother. Oh. What the hell is wrong with you?
8: That is a hell of an act.
9: That is an act.
4: Jeff Rothman is our guest. Jeff is a fine comedian.
26: I actually had to do that once.
4: What?
26: Be a pallbearer. And then,
9: oh, my
26: that's
9: God.
26: That's heavy. Yes, that's a heavy job.
27: Yeah, I actually had to go to a funeral, and I was asked to be a pallbearer, and I always a pallbearer.
4: Never the corpse. Never the corpse.
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29: Sounding good. We've got Duke Tomato and the Power Trio live in the other building. Wires everywhere, cameras. How do you watch this, Ace, if you want to see it as it happens?
30: Very simple. 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You can see all the action.
29: That's cool. We'll be showing this on the TV show as well. Details on that are available in lots of different places. I suggest the Bob and Tom website. One more thing. I got to introduce the band. James Hill on the keyboards, Bill Ritter on the bass, Joe Maddox on the drums, and Duke Tomato on guitar and vocals. Duke is a blues legend, and we're very happy to have him here today.
30: Yes.
29: Coming up, another Duke Tomato original.
30: All right.
29: But first, we're going to ask Duke and the boys to quiet down for just a second and prepare themselves.
30: There's got to be a better way to do that.
29: What do you mean?
6: Duke and the boys would just quiet down.
10: Yeah, we're going to ask them to put a sock in it.
6: Turn that racket off so we can
11: jam it. We appreciate it.
12: How about, okay, Duke, thanks. Okay,
9: wrap it up here, Duke. I got something for you.
10: Go ahead and kick rocks, fellas.
6: Run up an alley and holler fish, will you? Okay.
9: Well, these guys need to be, informed.
26: Yeah?
9: And that's what we do with Mr. Ace Cosby, our engineer. Let's Ace, let's just get right to it.
13: I don't know if you guys noticed, in the green room now, we have a defibrillator.
9: Oh, really?
13: Yeah, it's rare that they fail, but when it does, no one's shocked.
11: That was Ace Cosby's joke of the day. That's great.
9: Continuing with our death theme.
26: Oh, boy.
10: Why not? A little gallows humor for that ass?
6: I didn't see the defibrillator. Is it in there? I didn't see it.
26: That was a joke.
6: Are you kidding?
9: Yeah, we don't really have one there.
6: Okay. Why, you believe me on that? That was more believable than the joke was funny. It was the closest ever to a sentence that you've actually just...
9: I was thinking of getting one, actually, but...
10: Yeah, you really were.
9: No. Yeah, there's some insurance
6: problem. No, please.
10: Right, as there should be.
6: When I wake up is seeing you, okay?
9: I think if you went down, I'm not sure if there'd be a lot of standing around looking. Well, what do you think?
10: You have a DNR IIT, do not resuscitate if it's Tom. Anyone else can save your life.
6: Not yet.
9: You do not have a do not resuscitate tattoo.
6: Oh, God, no. No.
9: What does yours say?
6: My exhaust all scientific advances at the time of this poor man's death. And if you could keep his head alive in a jar, he wants to stay alive.
9: Okay.
10: I'd love to have your head.
26: What would you do with it?
13: Put it on my body.
10: Put it on my shoulder. We'd watch shows.
9: Wait a second. Ace has an idea for a great movie.
6: The Man with Two Brains. They already did it.
9: Your head on Ace's body, there'd be a...
6: Ray Milland. Because it was Rosie Greer's head on Ray Milland's body.
9: Similarly, of course. But didn't they have two heads on the same body at once?
6: Yeah.
9: Okay, what Ace is saying is...
6: It was Rosie Greer's body.
13: It was so corny.
6: Ray Milland was a body.
26: It was so
6: failing.
26: Corny.
13: Right. He's standing behind him.
9: Yeah, it was not well done.
6: And Ray Milland wakes up from the operation, looks over at Rosie Greer, sharing shoulder space with his head, and goes, "Is this some kind of a joke?" That's in the movie.
9: Okay, all right. Speaking of death, not to dwell on it, my favorite story yesterday came out of the great state of Maine. Duke, I don't know if you ever think about stuff like this, but someday you'll be at my funeral, and thank you.
11: I will dance on your grave gladly.
9: instead of using all that wood to build a dance floor at my grave, I want to... That was a hearty laugh. Hearty laugh from the keyboard. It's going to be legal, apparently, in the state of Maine to have an outdoor funeral pyre. Yeah. Yeah. And actually... cremate people. What were the rules again? You got to have 20 acres or something?
26: 20 acres, yeah. And then they'll scatter your ashes, but...
10: It'll be pretty cool.
11: And the ashes are scattered on that property?
26: Well, I don't know where you'd scatter them, but as my family member, who's a funeral director, said, you don't really get that effect when you use a funeral
10: pyre. Yeah,
26: you'll
10: be scattering mostly bones and teeth.
26: Exactly.
9: Yeah, but still. I think the whole death industry is kind of behind closed doors, and this is a tradition in certain cultures. In some cultures, they take the body out in the desert and just leave it there for the animals to pick at.
26: Mm-hmm. And yes, Willie, it is on that property, so you have to scatter the ashes there.
11: That seems a little odd. I feel like people that want to have their ashes scattered, usually it's like at their old summer camp or like a baseball field that's significant, a body of water. Mm. I don't know why the actual place where they do it.
9: Well, you can take the ashes anywhere you want. The point is you're in this farm field and there's this massive wooden funeral pyre. They can make hot dogs or s'mores.
26: I don't want to correct you, but according to the law, you have to scatter the ashes on the property where it was built, where it was burned. Yeah, according to that,
9: we need some amendments to the law.
26: Yeah, clearly. Apparently we do.
6: You just can't go spreading your ashes wherever you want,
26: willy nilly.
9: Isn't that an actual problem at places like Wrigley Field where people try to sneak in and dump the ashes of people?
10: Right,
6: 80% of that soil is ashes.
9: No, really? Okay,
26: yeah. Isn't it?
9: Now, Duke, God forbid you leave us anytime soon, but in 40, 50 years when you're gone, would you like your ashes in any particular place?
1: Wherever Marianne wants them.
29: Spoken like a...
10: We should let the listeners know there's no such person as Marianne. Duke has delusions of a...
29: Well, Josh won't be getting his annual cheesecake from Marianne.
10: I've never gotten a Marianne cheesecake before.
26: We haven't gotten those in years.
6: You know what? I've never gotten a Marianne cheesecake that I remember.
29: Yeah. What the hell's wrong with Marianne and the cheesecakes, Duke?
1: Tom, you call her an ass. I'm going to call Kelly right now and ask something personal about it.
14: Yeah. Duke's a very smart man. You don't want to challenge Duke.
29: I see. Okay, well.
10: I genuinely want to be mulched. Here?
1: Is that what we wanted to do?
29: No, I said, no. Before you get to your song, Duke, you want to be turned into mulch? Say?
10: Yes. What? You know that thing?
26: Mulch.
10: That, yeah, we've talked about it on the show, where you're mulched and then you help feed trees.
29: Really?
10: Yes.
26: So you think you're a fertilizer. Asking, Tom, okay.
10: What redwood would I be supplying nourishment for?
6: You know what I want to say to you? Aren't you something?
10: Don't you want to be returned to the earth?
29: As Woody Allen once said, my idea of immortality is I want to be famous for never dying. Yeah, something to that effect.
6: Hi, this is Tom, The Wrong Side of History, and today's subject, Woody Allen. Go ahead, Tom.
29: Okay, read his book.
6: It's his book.
29: An HBO hatchet job. Okay, Duke.
10: There's a good chance Mia was Looney Tunes.
29: Duke, we're going to come back with a song from Duke Tomato by special request. But right now, we have to return to the news desk.
26: Miller Lite releasing a line of bar smell candles. According to Food and Wine magazine, the trio of limited edition candles offer the scents of beer garden, game day bar, and dive bar.
10: Oh, that smells like that chick?
6: Yeah, sound effects too, yeah.
26: The candles were available for pre-order through Miller Lite's online shop at $20 each, but have already sold out, and all proceeds benefit the hospitality industry through the U.S. Bartenders Guild Foundation.
10: Well, that's a nice thing.
26: Yeah, this thing's nice.
29: They sold out immediately.
26: Yeah, immediately.
29: This was actually on the national news last night.
10: Huh.
26: Yeah.
29: This kind of silly story, but...
10: Good cause, though. Real good
26: description
10: cause.
26: For Dive Bar says it has top notes

0: Because I love dive bars. I got a few that are my favorite dive bars to go to, so I think I'm at a I'm the opposite guy of you.
1: You know what we've got to do with your dad when he passes away?
2: What?
1: We've got to put him into Body Works or one of those things where he's permanently on tour and on display for everybody.
3: Yes.
2: Oh.
3: They freeze dry your body and they cut it in half.
2: You've seen that. You've been there.
4: Where they just have the organs and the
1: liver. It'll be you sitting in front of a microphone.
3: And your eyes.
4: Mm. Yeah, I saw that one in Las Vegas. That's really disturbing.
3: I bet.
4: And
3: that one that toured around was really upsetting.
4: There's, and I don't know, one of them, there's some speculation that those people didn't volunteer for that.
0: What if they got the muscles on your butt? Your butt muscles, and they would be displayed forever.
1: Yeah.
0: You like the butt.
2: Sure. I don't want to see his butt muscle ever.
3: Oh, Christy, he has a magnificent butt.
4: He's in the butt. We'll be hearing from Duke again in just a few minutes. We have a couple of other things we have to cover.
3: Well, right now we got to take a break. So we'll be right back.
1: No, we've got a little time to check.
3: Okay.
4: We've got to get back over to Christy and see. Wait a minute. There's the
3: not. Hello, Bob and Tom Show.
5: Hi, Bob and Tom. It's Donnie Baker.
4: All right, sir.
5: I heard you talking about Jenny Taylor. You know, my mom family, she used to tour. There was a porn star used to come to Xanadu's once a year, Jenny Taylor.
1: Oh, really?
5: Gosh, you probably have her rookie card.
2: Jenny Taylor?
5: Jenny Taylor, Christy.
1: Why aren't there porn star cards?
5: And I meant to tell you guys, I took Whiffy to the zoo yesterday.
2: Oh, good.
5: Yeah, you're welcome, Christy. Our favorite part was the orangutans.
2: And
5: I felt like I was at Clint Eastwood in that one movie, Any Which Way But Caddyshack.
4: Every Which Way But Loose, maybe. Yes.
5: Well, I got to be honest. I'm sick and tired of people always comparing us humans to chimps, monkeys, and them orangutans.
0: Yeah.
5: First of all, just because they got disposable thumbs don't automatically make them as smart as that.
2: They're not disposable.
5: Well, cool, you know what? I'm sure they can peel a banana better, but let's see them try to adjust carburetor on a 78 Dodge, you know?
4: Tough.
3: 78.
5: Second and foremost, if they're as smart as us, why haven't they learned to use toilet paper yet?
1: That is a good question.
5: Or chainsaws.
1: Oh,
5: you know?
1: Well,
5: that's what I don't understand.
2: I bet you could train them to use toilet paper.
5: I'll say, like, if they can do everything we can do, then why don't we give them shovel-ready jobs? Like yesterday, I had tree guys come do some work at the house.
4: Uh-huh.
2: Mm-hmm.
5: I think it's some fly-by-night tree place.
4: Why wouldn't you think it's a fly-by-night operation?
5: Well, Tom, it was called Bobby's Fly-By-Night Tree Service, you dick.
4: Okay.
5: The fact remains, I doubt they had proper permits, doubt they was even bonded good, you know, but they had working chainsaws. That's all I cared about. See, them tree-cutting guys are amazing. They go running up down them trees like they live in them, you know?
2: Mm-hmm.
5: Tree dudes are a rough group. They're all missing fingers, eyeballs.
2: Eyeballs.
5: Oh, lots of summer teeth.
4: Summer teeth?
5: You know, some are there. Most are missing. All I'm saying is, we should put these primate monkeys in the zoo. Hell, we should put them to work. They've been living off our donations and government long enough. Just watch them. They all look bored out their gourd. Why not give them jobs around the zoo?
4: Good idea.
5: How cool would it be to have, like, an orangutan sweeping up?
0: That'd be great.
1: It would be.
0: If I saw an animal with a job at the zoo.
5: They were washing windows. Help put one at the Dippin' Dots booth. You want to see your profits double? Have a steeping Dippin' Dots regular.
2: I'll have to bring this
5: up
2: to the next meeting.
5: Let's have them start driving for Uber.
4: Well,
5: you laugh, but I'd rather have that Clyde drive me around than some 45-year-old tweaker in a 2005 Sunfire.
0: That's true.
5: I swear to God. And you know, Clyde probably smells way better. Plus, you ain't got to deal with the awkward chit chat. I've been doing this for 3 years. Who cares? I gotta run. My boss is starting to give me the stink eye.
1: Oh, boy.
2: Okay.
5: Randy's wife, Jeannie Sue, must be on her period again.
1: Oh, wow. Or Jeannie Sue.
4: Well, thank you, Donnie. Now, we have our special guest today for some live music as the show continues, Duke Tomato and the Power Trio. And Duke, it's always a great pleasure getting
0: thank
4: some
0: you.
4: Nice fan
0: nice
4: mail.
0: To be here.
4: I know that we have another request for a song that involves the backside, the buttocks, if you will. of all
6: Somebody's
4: things.
6: Into butt stuff.
2: Oh my god.

0: Certainly one of your classics.
1: Yeah.
2: Actually, I was telling you this song that Joe came up with the catchphrase for it and refuses to acknowledge that.
0: That's true.
2: Are you ready?
3: Yes.
1: Oh, yes.
2: I know you all are going to participate because I actually have forgotten the lyrics.
0: Okay.
2: He does this just to piss me off. It's working. Yeah, baby.

0: crew on bobbing. Kick it, boys.
1: All right. Remember, they got one.
0: Okay. I can hardly wait.
1: Be with a woman. Be with a man. Be whatever you want to be. Take pictures of your rumpus. Just don't send any photos to me. Buttocks, gluteus maximus, fanny or derriere. As far as I'm concerned, put whatever you want in there.
2: Yeah.
1: What you do with your butt,
2: what you do with your butt
1: is your business. What you do with your butt,
2: what you do with your butt,
1: it's your own business.
0: Okay, then.
1: All right, okay. Josh, you got it now?
3: I'll try. Yeah, I might mess this up. Tom's got a butt. He's trying to train. He wants... All right. I will start.
0: Rewrite.
2: Six, yes. Seven.
3: Tom's got a butt. He's trying to train. He wants a talking derriere. He wants his rear end to be able to say, hello there.
2: Hey!
3: I didn't quite figure it out.
4: You got it.

0: Show.
1: Miss something? Here you go. We'll try to catch you up. This is Bob and Tom Extra.
2: Tom, look at that special guest we got.
3: Woo-hoo. It's the lovely Allie Breen. Are you in London?
4: I'm in London. Yep. Look, you want to meet my London cat?
5: Yep.
4: Oh, look at this guy.
3: Wow. Hey, sweetie.
5: What's a fluffy one, eh?
3: Little orange guy.
4: Face.
3: Wow. What's his name?
4: It's a she. It's Daisy. She's the Maine Coon. She's the best.
3: Awesome. Daisy. My niece Daisy lives in London.
2: Wow.
5: And you used to have a Maine Coon, didn't you,
3: years ago? Yeah, I did. Now, the way the show works is the lovely Allie Breen is a very fine stand-up comedian. She's also, at least it says on our little calendar, she is a sexpert. Mm-hmm. I'm not sure where you're getting
6: doing it.
3: But it's really a good advice giver. We have chosen to have her lead the pack here as we read your letters and help you with your love life. It's sexy time. What have you got, Allie?
4: Dear Allie, me and my wife just had our first kid. And after 5 months, she suggested we have our mom babysit so we can have a date night. I said there's no rush and we should at least wait until she loses all the baby weight. And oh boy, did I get in trouble.
6: Yeah, what are you, a thing? I have no kids. I've never been married. And I know that's the dumbest thing you could have said.
3: Yeah, that is absolutely unbelievable. What a moron.
7: I want his address. To send baby gifts, of course.
4: Oh, that would be perfect.
7: Oh my gosh. Do you know how hard it is? Like, it just doesn't go away. I'm 4 months fat. It's great.
5: I was 20 years fat. So
6: is he asking advice for how he can get out of this or?
4: Well, no, he just said, I don't want sexy time until that happens. So why hire a sitter?
5: Oh my God.
6: That's all he wanted to say?
2: All right.
4: All he wanted to say.
3: It's even worse than I thought.
6: Zero remorse.
4: He does end. I'm sorry. He says, am I wrong?
5: Yes.
3: Yeah.
6: You're wrong.
5: So now he's saying he won't have sex with his wife until she loses weight?
3: And he told her that. God. I mean, if he feels that way, it's one thing, but to actually say it out loud is really dumb.
5: Boy, don't get too attached to that kid because you're not going to see
2: him. He should start training to be a Navy SEAL because that takes courage, what he's done there.
3: Wow.
6: You don't have to say it. You do subtle things like buy her a gym membership.
2: Right.
6: No, you dummy. No,
5: oh my
2: say
5: God.
2: Things like no more dessert for you.
6: Yeah, all we have to say is humbles. You're dumb and
5: Yeah, good luck, sir. You've dug a big hole.
7: You know what? Donnie just stopped buying snacks. Like he stopped buying snacks and started buying a lot of salad stuff, and I got the hint. But I still have my ice cream.
6: Man, don't you want to
4: it's ridiculous.
5: It didn't go on in a day. It's not going to go off in a day. No. Jessica, you look great.
6: I think post-pregnancy weight still has that pregnancy glow about it. And it's,
4: totally.
6: There's something about it that I think is super hot.
7: Oh.
4: Yeah.
7: I don't know if you think this is pretty hot underneath here, though. It's so soft and squishy.
6: Yeah, hot.
4: It's all hot.
3: Let's move on. If you want to reach Allie, by the way, it's Allibreen. Send us your love troubles. We'll try to fix them. What else have you got, Allie?
4: Dear Allie, I'm a vegan and I just moved in with my boyfriend. His neighbor grills almost every day and it makes me sick to my stomach. I asked my boyfriend to ask him to stop doing that or at least move the grill as far away from us as possible.
6: Hey, honey, will you go start a fight? Are you kidding me?
4: Yeah.
2: If you love me, you'd fight with the neighbor. Good God.
3: Yeah, that's no. You can't ask your neighbor
5: to
3: do that.
5: You're going to have to deal with it.
6: So he won't do it?
4: Well, I'm sure they could work something out if he would, but he won't even try.
3: No.
4: So should I just go do it myself? I feel like it's more of a man's job.
8: Yeah, see how that goes.
7: It's his property.
4: Yeah.
7: Leave him alone.
2: It's more of a man's job.
6: I am sorry, ma'am. You're going to find zero sympathy here.
2: Well, that's not
4: that
2: true.
4: That is crazy.
2: Ma'am, you suck, okay? Don't do that.
3: God.
7: You know, if you bring it up, though, he's going to have a hog roast the next weekend outside. Mm. And you'll have to see
4: a hog
7: on a little, whatever you call it.
5: A spit.
7: Yeah.
6: Is there any other thing? Is there anything else she can do?
3: Move.
6: Yeah. I mean, you kind of do have to live out your lease or whatever the hell and get out.
5: Well, she just moved in with her boyfriend, right?
4: Yep.
5: Yeah.
6: Oh, boy.
5: Well.
4: Yeah, she's the one with the issue. She can't expect someone else to cater to her situation. Way.
3: But also, you can't expect the neighbor to just, oh, I'm sorry, I'm cooking these delightful meals for myself. I'm going to stop because you don't like the smell?
4: It's insane.
2: It makes me nauseous. Yeah.
3: I know. No, I know a guy that had to move because, I got to be delicate here, there was an unusual... what's the word I'm looking for?
6: I don't know.
3: Issue.
6: I don't know, but we're all nervous.
3: The ethnicity of most of his neighbors was such that they were cooking.
5: Okay.
3: They were cooking really unusual stuff, and it just constantly stunk, and he had to move. So, but I mean, they have every right to cook goat or whatever the hell it was. But
4: yeah, you're not allowed to
3: move. Let's get to our next letter, Allie. What do you got?
4: Dear Allie, I'm in a no-string situationship with a guy, and I'm starting to develop feelings. We both agreed that if that happened, we would just ghost the other one, and the other one would get it. But I'm tempted to tell him, since I'm hoping he'll return the feelings. What do you guys think?
6: I think you have every right to tell him. And if he says, hey, look, this wasn't I'm not into it, no, then you know. I think you have every right to say something.
7: And be prepared for him to ghost you.
5: Yeah, exactly.
6: Be prepared for him to ghost you.
3: So wait till Halloween.
6: It is ghost season. but of course, they're your feelings. Let them know. You never know.
4: Yeah.
3: Have you ever heard? I want to go back one letter. Have you ever heard of a company called Big Ass Fans?
5: Sure.
4: No.
3: It's a real company. I'm not kidding. And I remember. I think they're in Kentucky, right?
6: But they are big, dude.
3: Yeah, I was. I was on vacation, and it was very hot at the time, and this restaurant had a fan. It looked like the front of a jet airliner's engine. It was about 6 feet tall, and I went over to look at it, and it said Big Ass Fans. I'm almost positive it was made in Kentucky. Anyway,
6: I think so, yeah.
3: So what this lady should do that didn't like the smell, call the Big Ass Fans people, buy a couple of those things, and shoot them back at the guy's house. What do you think?
6: I don't think she has the space for those.
3: Well, I can't help it. She's going to have to get a better job and earn more money.
4: It's a good petty solution. Yeah, I like the solution, but yeah, pretty hard to enact.
3: Okay, how hilarious would that be, though?
5: It would be funny.
4: That would be pretty good.
3: Two gigantic 6-foot-high fans blowing the smoke back out. Okay, sorry. Let's get on with our next letter, Allie. What do you got?
4: Dear Allie, my boyfriend and I have been together for about a year, and he had an ex that he was with for 6 years before me. She just showed up back in his life, trying to get back together. And he said he doesn't want to break up with me. He loves me, but he does want to explore if he still has feelings for her. I love him. So should I stand by him while he explores this? Or should I be insulted? He obviously doesn't love me enough since he wants to.
6: It's up to you. It's up to you. I mean,
0: slippery slope.
6: Gosh darn it. He's doing he really is doing his best. He has feelings. They're conflicting. He told you about them.
4: Yeah, he did try to be honest.
5: That's true. He's
6: being a man who's being really honest. And
3: he wants a three-way.
6: You could offer a three-way.
5: No.
7: He's like playing with Love Island rules, like bringing it into real life. Like, you know, I want to go explore this connection.
6: It's tough. That's tough. And I feel it sucks that you're in that situation, but at least he's being upfront with you. Ugh. What do you do?
4: Yeah, if you love him, I guess. I mean,
6: yeah.
4: The problem is now every time they fight, if he does stay with her, she'll be like, remember when you tried to find, you know, love with your ex while he stayed by your side?
3: Yeah, it's right. Over. Get out. You're done.
4: It'll always come up.
6: It kind of.
3: There are a lot of fish in the sea. Don't waste your time.
6: It might be over.
7: Just do tit for tat. She gets to explore
3: I don't care where she puts her tats as long as.
6: Just remember, though, if you end it, that she wins. That other lady wins.
5: That's true.
2: That's what it's all about. There's somebody keeping score. Yeah.
6: The big scoreboard.
4: Put that in her head.
2: The big scoreboard in the sky.
6: You really want her to win?
5: Don't let her win.
3: I want to write a coming-of-age TV show called Tit for Tat. The main character is a kid named Tat.
2: Oh, no.
6: It's coming-of-age.
2: A tattoo artist.
6: You want to write a show about a young woman whose breasts are budding.
5: God. Yes.
6: And the whole...
2: kind of like the Wonder Years. Yeah.
3: Well, that'd be tits for tat, wouldn't it?
6: What is going on?
5: I don't know, but he needs a vacation.
6: You need to go to the airport now. How about she's 35, she's flat-chested, she wants to be augmented, and people...
3: This is the Hallmark written all over.
6: Because now we've taken, the pedophilia out of it.
5: God.
6: Just a producer's note.
3: I wanted to get him back on the
2: sometimes
3: and he's right.
2: Notes are a good thing.
3: Okay. Yeah. I'm sorry. Allie Breen is our guest. Well, we have time for a couple more letters, Allie. Make them brief if it's hard for you to talk.
4: It's not. I just sound terrible. Dear Allie, my stepson constantly likes to tell me I'm not his real mother. So finally I said, you're right. Then I'll stop cooking and cleaning after you and washing your clothes and buying your clothes. When I followed through, my husband told me I was acting more childish than him. But he's 14, not 4. So who's right here?
6: Ah, man.
7: Oh, I like what she did. She followed through.
5: She followed through.
7: He can cook and clean. He's 14. Make a bologna sandwich, bro.
5: Yeah.
6: I like it, too. Yeah. But, boy.
3: You're never going to win this one.
6: Yeah.
5: No. Bonus moms, no. That's a hard deal.
7: You're not my real mother. You're not my real son. You suck.
5: Oh, God.
4: Yeah. God. You're not my real son. Get out of my house.
6: No, now, is he being a brat, or is he saying, you're not my real mom, or is he saying, you know?
3: I think if he said it that way, you're talking about a whole different situation. And now you're mad at me for bringing up pedophilia. Okay. Let's move on to our next letter.
6: As you once said, Tom, we have alternating roles.
3: Yes, okay, right, okay. Allie, what's next?
4: Dear Allie, my boyfriend's ex has been stalking me on social media. She watches all my stories and snaps all the time. I told her to ask her to stop because it makes me uncomfortable. And he said, that's crazy. Anyone's allowed to watch the stuff that I put out. I guess he's technically right. She's not reaching out to me or anything, but I feel like he doesn't have my back on this. Oh, don't God. You agree?
6: You know, this is interesting. I think this brings up something that's going on in society as well, of fear of losing of your follower count going down. I think this might be the worst case of it I've ever heard. Mm-hmm. I'm maybe unfairly applying this to her, but block her.
7: Right.
6: Yeah. If you block her, she can't see any of it. And you've, but you have a fear of all of a sudden less attention. That's really odd.
7: Or she doesn't want that girl to be satisfied with being blocked. Because if you block her, then she's like, oh, she's jealous of the ex. I must have power still.
6: You know what? I think that's something, too.
7: It kind of piques her ego.
4: Or she wants to create a situation where her boyfriend's like sticking up for the new girlfriend over the old one.
6: Yeah. She's testing him a little bit?
5: Oh, my God.
4: Trying to put him out there for her.
6: But the simplest answer is you block her and you never have to worry about it
5: again.
6: Just
5: don't look at it. Who cares?
7: Or start making stories just for her.
5: So how does she know she's looking at it? She obviously is looking at it to see if she's looking at
6: it. You're right. She's also looking at who's watching her stuff.
5: Right.
6: Which I think is another societal
5: ill. Who else?
6: Yeah.
5: I don't do that. Do you do that? I didn't even know you could do that.
4: No, that would take a lot to figure out who's always watching my stories. Yeah, that's exactly.
3: Maybe park your narcissism somewhere else and get off social media and grow up.
4: That's never going
5: to happen. No, I think it's going to happen, Tom.
6: She's hooked. I mean, yeah.
3: Did you see what I did? Look at me, more of me. No, less of you, honey. Go away.
2: You seem to have a very definite opinion about this.
3: If you put yourself out there, you know, people go, do you get bothered when people come up to you? Of course not. If I put my face on billboards for 40 years, it's okay.
6: Yeah.
3: I demanded the attention. I'm getting it. I'm not going to go, how dare you? No, if you're putting yourself out there on social media, you're asking for it. If you don't want to do it, stop. It's real easy. Grow up. Pretend you're not 14 anymore and you don't care if everybody sees you. Look what I'm doing today.
6: Ma'am, this might not be all about you. What Tom is doing here.
0: It feels like there's somebody else he's also talking to.
5: This is a pent up frustration.
3: This is about me because me is me.
2: Tom might be having a slight nervous breakdown.
1: 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More Bob and Tom Extra is next. Bob and Tom 24/7. Ladies and gentlemen, Bob and Tom.
8: You want to chop down a tree? 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
6: 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You know who never says when we were doing man stuff? 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
3: comedian Dwight Slade. What's bugging you in the world? You mentioned a couple things before.
10: I'm tired of the roadside memorials. These people were places where people wrecked their cars. They wrecked crosses. You know, it's a nice sentiment, but I don't drive in your graveyard. Don't put your headstones on my freeway. You're bumming me out.
3: Bravo. Couldn't agree more.
10: And have you ever seen one of these roadside memorials on a curve? Ever?
11: No. No. Always on a straight.
10: Yeah. Straight away going to Nebraska. Well, what the hell happened? 3,000 people a day get through here. One guy. Maybe it's good he's dead. He could have run into you. You don't know karma. People go, well, it reminds people to slow down. It's for safety. That's not safety. You're driving along. What is that, a wreath, a teddy bear? Ah!
3: I am so there with you. That is brilliant. Brilliant.
10: And my friend always pointed out, he goes, how come Jews don't wreck their cars? Which is, you know, you wonder.
2: It's true.
10: These Christians, terrible drivers. Jews 10-2 going down the road.

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7: Can I say that on the air?
8: Sure.
7: Okay, good. The view from the sidewalk is a vision all its own. There's no need to turn out the light. Just press your buns against the window and it turns the day to night. Can I say that on the air?
8: Yeah.
7: Okay, good. The gasp of astonishment is still upon my lips. From when I first saw your buttocks make that total eclipse. If there's rain clouds a-forming, there's no need to go on the lam. Your butt could hold the water back like the Grand Coulee Dam. 'Cause it looks just like saran wrap around a semi-boneless ham. Kind of a visual at the end there.
9: I spent all my life searching this wide world for my perfect mate, for my perfect girl. We'd have so much in common, we'd laugh our whole lives through, but she never showed up, so I settled for you. For you, for you, I settled for you. I wanted a girl who could cook gourmet food. You are one heck of a microwaver. I wanted long blonde hair. To me, that is romance. You have hair and it's growing through your pants. I wanted big blue eyes on my girl of perfection. Yours are blue, but they point to different directions. For you, for you, I settled for you. I wanted gigantic melons, but grapes are good. Then she sings, I wanted bulging muscles, that's all I dreamed about. You don't have muscles, but your hernia bulges out. I wanted boyish looks that would forever last. You have acne on your ass.

0: Jim McHugh is our guest, recently married. We've established virtually nothing else about you. You're tall.
1: I'm tall.
0: You were very successful in the recent Boston comedy competition. Are you from Boston? Is that
1: I'm a transplant. I'm from Connecticut.
0: Because you don't have a discernible
1: Boston
0: accent.
1: Yeah, I don't talk like a retard. I'm wicked smart.
2: Well, hey, you don't sound like you're from around here.
3: Nice way to embrace the community.
1: You guys don't sound really smart around here.
2: Yeah.
1: It's really sexy with the women, too, you know? Which one of you retards is going to buy me a beer?
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7: Time now for the alien who just discovered things here on Earth.
8: My passport expired. I didn't know they were only good for 10 years.
7: This has been the alien who just discovered things here.
4: We're just waiting for the cast to actually show up for work. Here's more Bob and Tom Extra.
8: There he is. Well, that is a handsome man. Look at those white teeth.
9: Hi, Ryan.
10: Oh, hey, guys.
11: Hi, Ryan.
8: It's comedian Ryan Hamilton. And funny enough, years and years and years ago, I said to Ryan, you look kind of like a goyish Jerry Seinfeld. And then I was in New York City one day. I'm walking by, I think it was Radio City Music Hall, and Jerry Seinfeld, opening act, Ryan Hamilton.
9: Oh,
10: that's right. You called it. You called it, Tom.
8: Yeah, and I unfortunately couldn't go that night, and I was leaving town the next day, but that was really cool. I know you work with Jerry Seinfeld a lot now. Am I getting this right?
10: Yeah, we've been on the road. I've been on the road with him for, I don't know, 7 or 8 years here and there. You know, he's got a bunch of guys he kind of rotates through. And when I'm pretty lucky, I get to go out once in a while. So it's really fun. Yeah.
8: Now, do you mind if I ask about the bus accident? Was it in New York?
10: It was in L.A. I live in New York. It was in L.A. I'm from Idaho, if you remember. And it just seems like the kind of accident that they warn you against when you leave Idaho.
8: But are you okay?
10: I'm okay. I got hit by a shuttle bus at the crosswalk with the light. This arm was broken. I got a titanium plate here and 10 broken ribs.
8: Whoa.
10: And
8: punctured
10: lung at the time. Mm-hmm. Yeah. So, but I'm doing okay. I had a good recovery. And but when you get hit by a bus as a comedian, you kind of can't not talk about that. So
8: yeah. Now, so it's your left arm. Can you raise it all the way above your head like that?
10: Yeah. I got good mobility. I'm doing good
8: for you. So my right arm, I can only get it up that high. I've got a big chunk of titanium in my arm too. So, but it was not a bus. It was just gravity, asphalt, a golf cart, and a motorcycle. It's a long story. Our guest is Ryan Hamilton, great comedian. And I remember when you were first going out, and you'd stop by here occasionally. You mentioned you're from Idaho, as I recall, of the Mormon faith, Mormon background.
10: I grew up Mormon in that world. Yeah.
8: Now, are you still a single guy?
10: I'm a single person. Yes. But I did the Tonight Show last night, and my opening line was, "I'm single. I've never been married. I have no children. This is it." And it's pretty good. And then there's a moment at night when I say out loud to no one, "Well, I guess I'm going to turn in."
8: With your Mormon background, does that make? How do I word this delicately?
9: Uh-oh.
8: Are most of your Mormon friends from back in the day? Are they more likely to be married and have families? Than those of another faith?
10: Yeah.
8: I'm not trying to. It seems to me that more family type. Oriented.
10: Yeah. It's family's a very important part of the religion, and I really appreciate that. And a lot of my friends I grew up with, and that I'm still part of that world. Yeah, it's it's just me. I got a family of one over here, but I'm doing well.
8: But does that bother your family that you're not?
10: Oh no, my family's great. You know, they're very. we have all sorts of diversity in my family in terms of thinking and beliefs, and there's no pressure in my family. I'm very lucky that way, that we all are just kind of in the same world in terms of, you know, letting each other do what we
8: do. Do you get back to Idaho much?
10: Yeah, I do. I go back quite a lot. I'm hoping to get back possibly for the 4th of July holidays. My favorite time to be there. We have a big parade every year in the little town I grew up in. Every year, it's we have one street in my town, and it's big enough for a parade. We have 500 people in the parade and 500 people watching the parade in a town of 1,000 people. We have exactly enough people to have a parade. If someone stays home, they kind of ruin the parade.
8: We're speaking with the comedian Ryan Hamilton. Ryan has long been a favorite of ours. We just haven't seen you in person in a long time.
10: I know.
8: Do you mind if I go back to the bus thing? So you were obviously knocked to the ground, right?
10: Yeah, I stood up immediately, actually, which really freaked people out. People didn't like that at all. And, you know, it was, I couldn't breathe. I talk about all of this in the set, but I thought that I could see my hand. I was holding my hand in front of my face, but I couldn't see it.
8: Wow.
10: Eventually realized that my hand was behind my back, which is the punchline to that little joke. And, yeah. So, you know, I remember the whole thing. I didn't have any head trauma, anything like that, which they were all the doctors were shocked by. And yeah, but
8: did you get into an ambulance?
10: Yeah, I was in the ambulance. I was wrapped up tight. They put me in this burrito thing. When you're in an accident like that, I think they just go, "We don't know what's broken. Get the burrito." And I got my neck brace up and I'm wrapped up tight.
8: Wow.
10: And they're asking me questions, and I just felt like I was nailing it. And I didn't know if it was the adrenaline or what, but I had access to information I didn't normally have.
8: So were you hospitalized in Los Angeles then?
10: I was in L.A. for 5 days, and the nurses were great. There was this nurse who had come in every night, and she dabbed my face with a cold washcloth. And this one, she was a bit unorthodox, and she'd go, "Oh, baby." And this was the highlight of my day. And then, that bus driver was a bad, bad man.
3: I know.
8: Once again, we're speaking with Ryan Hamilton. The new Netflix show is called This Just Hit Me. Where was it recorded?
10: We recorded it in Seattle at a theater called The Neptune, which oddly enough, I had lived about a 5-minute walk from there when I first started doing comedy full time. I moved to Seattle for a year. And this venue, I'd had some of the best shows of my life in this venue, and they had the right date. And so we just grabbed it. I ended up doing it in Seattle, which I really enjoyed. We shot it way back in October. So it's just finally getting out now. It took me a while to edit it. I really wanted to make it right. And so, yeah.
8: Great. Those Halloween jokes are not going to land.
1: Very cool.
10: Exactly. Yeah. Exactly.
8: Did you record just one show or did you do multiple shows?
10: We did two shows in one night. I would say 90% of it's all from one show. Yeah.
8: So you're wearing the same clothes.
10: Yeah, it's a little trick.
8: I mentioned that because we did something for Comedy Central, and one of the comedians, they couldn't use part of the second show because his armpits had gotten so soaked, they couldn't cut back and forth. It just looked too weird. So they went, we got to use the first show. Joke gets no laughs there. Once again, our guest, Ryan Hamilton. Distinguished comedian. Are there any other fellow comics from Idaho out there?
10: Do you guys know Dan Cummins?
9: Yes.
11: Oh, yeah. Oh, gosh.
10: Dan, yeah. Right? Yeah. Yep. Yeah. Yeah. Yeah. Dan is from northern Idaho. I'm from southern Idaho.
0: You guys, does the north and south get along?
9: It's contentious, isn't it? Yeah.
0: Or do you have some kind of special, weird civil war?
10: I need to have a child so that it can marry Dan's child, and then we could finally get a union together.
0: Yes. Yeah. Yeah. Isn't Dan
9: Riggins?
0: Riggins, Idaho. Didn't he? Is he the guy that lived in an RV for a year or something?
10: I wouldn't believe that. Yeah, I didn't know that about Dan, but I would not be surprised. But yes, he grew up in a little town, Riggins, I believe. I think he might be out of Spokane now, but he's an old friend, which is in Washington, but right on the border. But he's an old friend of mine, and he's a fantastic comedian. But yeah, there aren't too many. There are not a lot that. I'm sure there are other comedians, but those are the one. That's the one that I know.
0: We're speaking with Ryan Hamilton, and Ryan is out and about often with Jerry Seinfeld and another friend of the show, Nate Bargatze.
10: Yeah,
0: and it's got to be weird because both. I mean, Nate's playing gigantic arenas,
10: huge arenas. Yeah,
0: does that affect the way you do your delivery? Is it or just get out there and go?
10: You know, it's interesting. He does it in the round. That's how, you know, so, which is always fun. It's like an interesting, we adapt really quick. I always tell comedians, they always go, how do you do that in the round? And comedians, we get so used to a different environment every night, we forget how good we are at adapting. So it's like, you know, the first couple minutes you go, oh, this is interesting. And then eventually you're just like, I know how to do this. But you're playing to the cameras a lot in a big arena like that. You really, you know, and you've got different cameras that you're hitting. Nate has four cameras, one in each corner. So you kind of want to make sure you're delivering punchlines, you know, you're timing it so that you're, as you're rotating in this 360 degree environment, you're nailing punchlines to a camera. And that helps. Yeah. You know, but it's really fun. It's a new little thing. But it's fun
0: to go the other direction, to go back in time.
10: Yeah.
0: What was your first national televised, perhaps late night gig or daytime talk show?
10: The first late night gig I did was on Conan. And boy, I don't even remember what year that was exactly. Probably like 2008 or 10.
0: Do you remember do you remember the first joke?
10: It might have been, you guys might remember this joke. I look like this. I look really happy all the time, but I don't feel like this. Every day I look in the mirror and I go, this is inaccurate. You know, and it's difficult. I can't just show up at a funeral, you know? I'm so sorry for your loss.
9: Big smile.
0: Oh, that is so funny.
10: Big smile. Very visual joke.
0: No, but that is so perfect. That's why, I mean, obviously, yep. The best material is material you write about yourself. And that just is you. That's so funny.
10: The first Netflix special is called Happy Face, which was also the opening.
9: It's great.
10: Of that special.
9: That's a great special. Can't wait to watch the new one.
0: Once again, we're talking with Ryan Hamilton. What else is going on in your life? You're fit. You do really resemble a slightly younger Jerry Seinfeld.
10: I get that a lot. I don't know. People, I see these comments once in a while. People just, for whatever reason, they want to identify my look. They go, mix between Jerry Seinfeld and somebody, or I've been getting Sam Altman lately. a white Chris Rock. I get that every once in a great while.
9: That's interesting.
10: I don't know why this is what people want to do with me, but they want to do that. But what else is going on? This is it. My life has been getting this special out right now. And I've been so wrapped up in that. I'm looking forward to getting a little time this summer to create new material. Now I'm in the fun part of I'm working on new stuff.
0: A couple real quick questions before you go. You live in New York City now.
10: Yes.
0: Do you drive?
10: I don't. I had a car. I got a car during COVID. I was in Idaho for COVID, and I drove my car back to Idaho or back to New York, and I kept it here. But I sold it. I wasn't using it enough. I'd have to take a subway to pick up my car.
7: That is such a New York sentence,
11: right?
8: Yeah. Do you ever get to drive with Jerry in one of his Porsches?
10: Yeah, I mean, we drive. You know, every once in a while, it's interesting. We became friends, and I was just moving into this new apartment, and I moved into this place, and we were friends. And then I learned that I lived across the street from him, and I was really nervous to tell him because we just started becoming friends, and then I had to go, "Hey, buddy, guess who's your best friend?"
9: I heard Larry Miller talking about how when he works with Jerry, sometimes Jerry will rent out a movie theater earlier in the day, and then they go and watch a movie just them and get popcorn. Yeah. And so, have you done that with him?
10: We do it every weekend. We're on the road. He has a routine, and it's really great. Yeah, we have breakfast at the set time, and then from breakfast we go see a movie that's pre-set up. And then we go, people, I tell the schedule to comedians and they go, "This is a dream," because you don't have to worry about anything. You know exactly what you're going to do. It really makes the whole experience of the road fun. And it kind of releases your mind to get ready for the show. You're not making any decisions. So it's really great. Then we go to lunch. Wow. Then we go for a half hour walk after lunch. Yeah. Really great. Yeah.
8: Well, there's a reason Jerry is so good. I know he's disciplined and he sits down with a pad of paper and no distractions and writes all the time. Ryan, it's such a pleasure to see you again.
7: And don't be a stranger, Ryan. Come by the next time.
10: Yeah, I would love to. Yeah, check this out.
8: We'll make sure that we rent a movie theater for you. so you're comfortable and
7: get to get big time, Ryan.
8: Yes,
7: it's coming.
8: The limo has to be a Porsche, as Christy said. Oh. Jeez, this guy is demanding. My God. I promised I had no more questions. I do have one more. Yeah. Do you do any acting?
10: Not a ton. I mean, I used to go out for auditions just when they would come up. I like it. I'm open to it. If anyone's really wanting to,
8: if they wanted to, Jerry Seinfeld story.
7: No, you should go in and read for like a super bad guy and see what they'll say.
8: Oh God, you'd be a great
11: Mr.
8: bad guy.
11: Happy.
8: Yeah, but
10: I get that a lot, actually.
8: The happy hitman.
11: Yeah. Right.
8: He couldn't be guilty.
10: We put out a little trailer for this that was really interesting, and it actually required some acting. The trailer is really interesting. I tell the story of what happened before the accident, which is not in the material. So we put out this little 2-minute trailer you can find on YouTube. You go to my website, it's linked there. And it actually required a little bit of acting, so it's like a scripted kind of thing that we used as the trailer. So that's the first thing I've done in a while, but if you're interested in checking that out, it was kind of a very we cool. shot it All right. very cinematically.
8: Line? Shut up, Tom, is your line.
7: Oh, I'm sorry.
8: Hey, Ryan, we'll see you. Thank you.
9: Thanks, Ryan.
10: Thank you.
4: Wake up. More Bob and Tom Extra is on the way next. 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
12: Some weirdos moved in across the street and they were keeping my wife awake. 12 hours of the Goo Goo Dolls was about all she could take.

What in a Marlboro? Was that the new Prince Albert in the left-handed can? Uh-oh! That wasn't a Marlboro. But this stuff's enough to make Janet Reno look like the Marlboro Man. It kind of looked like a Lucky or a short Pall Mall. Tastes like horse manure, but menthol. If it legally reaches the public's lips, there's gonna be a shortage of tater chips. We can finally quit hating Philip Morris's

That wasn't a Marlboro. But it's the Surgeon General's nephew's favorite brand. Oh, that wasn't a Marlboro. But two packs of that'll have the Backstreet Boys sounding like a reggae.

0: yesterday we were talking about hickeys.
1: Yeah.
0: I have a story for you.
1: Which one of your daughters has one?
0: No, nobody has hickeys, but we have death by hickey.
1: Death by hickey? Mm-hmm. Were that me, I'm sure the officers would stand over my body and say, I have a feeling this is how he'd wanted to go.
2: More chalk.
1: Yes, because I'm so gigantic.
0: Oh, my God.
1: One stick of chalk would never not be enough.
3: We had to use a whole box of chalk to outline his...
1: Look at him. He had to take his headphones off, lean back, and he's screaming with laughter.
3: He's just an awful person.
1: More chalk.
2: Lucky numbers.
1: Man, if that weren't funny, I'd be so mad.
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12: 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And if you're fighting for space in the kitchen and the laundry room at the same time, well, the double whammy Aunt Jemammy combo waffle and clothes iron is just for you. This has been Billy Mazing. Well, we've got to take your orders now, but we'll be back later in the show to offer you more Billy Mazing products made for TV just for Bob and Tom listeners, including our featured item of the day. So keep those credit cards out, folks. I'm Billy Mazing.
13: Well, there you go. The amazing Billy Mazing.
2: Okay. I love that.
14: Comedian Dan Cummins is here with us.
15: Now, did your kids all go through the question, the why? Why?
13: Oh,
15: why?
13: Yeah. Absolutely.
15: Oh, he never, like, for like a year, it's been a nonstop barrage of questions. And it's a question and it's the opposite. Why are we going to the park? Well, because it'd be fun to go to the park.
13: No. You know why? You know your answer? Because
15: I found myself saying that. I'm like, I'm not going to say that. And now I'm like, because Daddy said so. That's why we're going there. And they're the worst know-it-alls because their knowledge base is almost zero.
13: Mm-hmm.
15: Like, he doesn't know anything. He questions everything. Like, I'll be reading him a story. Everything's a challenge. Just like, and then the jaguar walked through the forest. That's a tiger. No, says jaguar.
3: Uh-huh. Nope, it's a tiger.
15: Yeah, they're like, you're wrong. And I'm like, okay, let's play a little game. Raise your hand if you have a degree. Oh, this is embarrassing. I graduated on the dean's list. You can't wipe your own butt. That's a jaguar. This is a winner. Next story.
16: Bob and Tom.
17: For your information, these are two of the worst kids I have ever encountered in my life, and I worked the state fair.
16: We were stupid before stupid was cool. We know what you need. Here's another healthy dose of Bob and Tom Extra.
18: There's Jeff Oskey.
19: I got a question, Chick.
18: We are taking questions.
19: The band Dokken was mentioned off air. And when you said Dokken, I immediately flashed back to what their band name looked like with the two K's.
1: Yeah, it comes right up.
19: And when we were like growing up, like on our notebooks, you would write like Metallica in that typeface of Metallica or the Van Halen Flying VH.
1: Mm-hmm. Yeah, the like, AC/DC.
19: It seemed like all bands had like a cool way you wrote their name. Mm-hmm. Yeah. Is it like that anymore? Like, I don't think, like, are people writing Snow Patrol or whatever, like in a weird way on their notebooks?
1: Yes. What bands, what current bands have that kind of the same font?
20: I always think of Slipknot still. That's an iconic one.
18: Oh, yeah.
1: It's almost kind of sloppily painted.
18: Yeah. I bet they that's probably a font.
1: There's been a couple.
18: The font, the Slipknot
20: font. But the band
18: font
20: with the logo, that I don't know, man. Yeah. It doesn't sound like it.
19: Like,
20: it exists.
19: I feel like that was a thing for that time that they got away from.
1: Yeah, a lot of those metal or hair bands and stuff, too. Yeah.
19: Maybe it's writing Slayer.
20: What about
19: the
18: Slayer?
20: Trying to think of the most recent BTS. Yeah, that's exactly what.
1: Well, they do have kind of.
20: Do they?
21: No, I mean, I don't know if they have a font. They just have BTS.
18: What's going on, Christy?
21: Two people have been arrested after hanging a banner on the Empire State Building antenna before apparently getting engaged.
18: These guys are nuts.
21: Yeah, they climbed up there without any safety gear, scaled the building's antenna, and unfurled a banner that read, "When the power of love beats the love of power, the world knows peace."
1: Oh, I hate it.
18: And now here's Huey Lewis.
21: Footage,
18: the power of love.
21: Then shows the pair climbing down to a wider ledge where one drops to their knee before kissing and hugging ensues.
1: Apparently they start kissing each other?
21: They got engaged.
18: Well, and they got engaged.
21: Yeah.
1: Oh, right there on the top?
21: Yeah. Identified as Russian climbers who go by Angela Nikolo and Ivan Birkus. They were the subject of the 2024 Netflix documentary Skywalkers, a love story.
20: Real hot couple.
18: They have a picture of her and her engagement ring.
20: They say it's the best engagement ring picture you've ever seen posted. It's the entire skyline.
1: Because I saw some footage of them like looking down from their point of view.
20: Yes,
18: And they climb until they run out of tower. They weren't messing around.
21: Yeah.
20: That's crazy.
21: Yeah. Rooftopping is the act of scaling rooftops, skyscrapers, towers, cranes, antennas, smokestacks, or other tall structures without any safety equipment.
1: Wow.
21: Man.
1: Yeah, Oscar was saying they're attractive people.
20: Yeah, they're very hot couple. Yeah. But have you seen the flags? Like, people are photoshopping the flags.
1: Yeah.
20: One that said Billy Bob Loves Charlene. If you listen to country music, that's hilarious. Yeah.
1: They put that up somewhere?
20: No, somebody did. They photoshopped it.
1: People are having fun with the banners.
19: Everybody's putting their...
20: Yeah, different.
1: Oh,
20: yeah.
1: I like that.
20: Yeah.
1: They've got to be in major trouble, though, right?
21: Yeah, they are. They were taken into custody on burglary, reckless endangerment, and other charges.
1: Yeah.
21: Yeah, so I don't know how long they'll be in the slammer, but... Mm. Congratulations.
1: And it's scary
21: on your
1: at first.
21: Engagement.
1: How terrified would you be if you did that?
20: I can't imagine.
1: Those people, they have some other, they're missing that.
18: Right,
1: the thrill is more.
20: And they found each other.
1: Yeah.
20: That's great.
18: Walking along, man. Yeah. Like they're.
22: What do we do next?
21: I cannot imagine.
22: You want to climb where King Kong was?
18: You either climb or I will break you.
22: You are my favorite.
18: King Kong was an ocean.
1: By the way, guys, Travis Kelce is a lesson in shooting your shot in a respectful,
20: 100%
1: good way.
22: Yeah.
20: Yes.
21: You never know.
1: I've seen interviews with Sharon Stone, Charlize Theron, and all these other women who are really, really attractive going, guys, do not come up and talk to
22: them. They're afraid.
1: Yeah, they are afraid. And
21: totally
1: he went, you know what? I like that girl.
20: Yeah.
1: And I'm going to say something.
18: No, he... I like girl. She sang pretty.
1: Scarlett Johansson recently said that
18: no
1: guys came up to her until What's-His-Face did.
20: Colin Jones.
1: And I'm not saying that's why they're together because he was the only one. It's just, I mean, obviously they like each other, but go ahead. Let her know in a nice way you're interested. You never know what's going to happen.
18: So how about it?
1: Because Colin Jost isn't a...
18: Oh, he's a handsome guy.
1: He's handsome, but he's not.
20: He's not Scarlett Johansson level.
18: Yeah, that's true.
21: I mean, he's kind of, he's like, all right.
1: Yeah, he's a fine-looking guy.
20: He's an average guy, yeah.
0: But, okay, yeah. I'm doing it today. I'm calling Sophie Cunningham.
19: You know, yes, do it.
21: With everything going on with Sophie right now, you might want to wait a few weeks.
0: Nope, not
21: let
0: waiting.
21: Things calm down.
1: You never know.
20: Yeah.
1: You may be who she points to.
20: Yeah.
18: That's right. Boy, oh boy.
20: If you guys could shoot your shot right now. Is there someone top of mind that you would go, okay, this is the girl I'm calling?
21: Can't talk about the girl off air.
20: No, don't bring her up.
18: Oh, no. Florence Pugh has got a lifetime pass.
20: Okay.
1: She's single right now?
18: I don't.
1: Chick, she would love you.
20: And so. She likes older guys.
1: Yeah, she would love you.
18: Oh, yeah. Yeah, Zach Braff.
20: Yeah.
18: Move over, Zach.
21: I
1: would shoot my shot with Charlize.
20: Yeah.
0: Would you? Yeah. Seal Award.
4: I'm going Brooks Nader.
21: Brooks Nader.
20: I don't know her. I'll look her up. Okay.
4: Who is he?
21: Her.
1: You know, Brooks and Dunn.
21: You're thinking of
4: never knew his last name.
18: Well, that explains everything.
4: I'd go Juliette Lewis still.
18: No kidding.
20: Oh, okay.
0: Because she's crazy.
21: You know what? Yeah. I think you have a shot with her.
4: I know. That's why I only like girls who like me.
18: Which,
4: if that makes sense.
1: I feel like she would love you, dude.
20: Yeah.
18: Natural born killer, Juliette, or?
4: All of them.
18: All of them. No kidding.
4: I love everything she does.
1: I'm a big fan of hers, too.
0: Yeah.
18: Cape Fear, Juliette. Yeah.
1: You know, she's on Broadway in the Rocky Horror Picture Show.
20: Oh.
1: Yeah.
18: Oh, she's in National Lampoon's Vacation, too.
1: Christmas Vacation.
18: Yes.
20: Yeah.
18: She's fun.
4: Yeah.
20: Oh, there was
1: She'll
20: a time-
1: see you later, Clark. Her eyes are frozen.
4: That's right.
20: There was a time when I was a teenager, 20s, and I was convinced, like, if I got the opportunity to talk to Bill Murray, he would fall in love with me.
1: Yeah.
20: And that's what was going to happen. Like, anytime I was like, no, I'm holding out for Bill Murray.
1: I saw an interview with him once, and he mentioned how much he liked, and he was talking about how he thought she was really talented and all this stuff.
20: Yeah.
1: Linda Cardellini.
20: Oh, yeah.
1: And you're not far off.
20: Yeah. Okay.
1: You may have been onto something.
20: Oh, I missed it.
18: The window slammed shut. Yeah.

0: They hold ducks in amazing regard in Missouri.
1: I'm not, in my head, though, I'm still going, I know it was a duck dance. I don't know.
0: Well, they could have said duck dance. I know it is the chicken dance, but.
2: Are you really going to double check?
1: I am, because
3: you think it might be the duck dance?
1: It's one of those things where I feel a little insane and that my brain is going, no, no, it is.
2: There's a duck dance
1: you
2: somewhere.
1: You have experienced duck dances. Dance.
2: Okay.
0: Maybe it's the bird.
4: Maybe it's the waddle, waddle, waddle.
0: The bird.
1: Look at this. Duck dance song. Duck dances everywhere.
5: Quack, quack, quack, quack, quack.
0: Does it say duck dance or chicken dance?
2: He said there's ducks on
1: when
2: his
1: you,
2: phone.
0: When you look up duck dance.
1: Okay, here we go. This is interesting.
4: It better be. Share it.
0: Instead of just,
4: just reading
0: it to yourself.
1: Well, I'm trying to find the part where I'm right.
3: Oh, the Tom.
6: 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Bob and Tom Extra. Bob and Tom 24/7.
7: Yeah, hello. Thank you, everyone, for coming here to do my beer commercial. Thank you. Are we ready to start? Musicians?
8: Ready.
7: Singers?
8: Ready.
7: Mr. Announcer?
9: I'm standing by.
7: Yeah, let's take it from the top.
9: All right, cue the announcer. Hello, Americans. Here comes the newest beer imported from Germany.

0: my name. It's not Klitz. It's his Kleit. Like my name. Hans Kleit. K-L-I-T-Z. Yeah, let's try this again. Okay, bremse top. Okay. Yeah, Mr. Nelson Man, you're ready? Okay. Let's try this from the top.
1: Hello, Americans. It's the small, hard-to-find beer.

0: Yes!
1: You dummkopf! Listen! It's Kleitz! Kleitz! Not Klitz! Cut the music! Listen! Let me just do it myself. I'll sing it for you, okay? I'll show you how it's done. From the top!
2: One, two.
1: Born ice cold beers, that's hot. The girls say,
3: that hits the spot.
1: Some like Bud, some like Schlitz, but for me, it's Klitz. No, it's Kleitz. No, now you've got me doing it. Damn it.
4: Kleitz, rooted in Kuntz, Germany. Look for Kleitz in the box, featuring the famous horses, the Kleitz dance. Good day.
1: Morons, dummkopf, I'm surrounded by...
5: Thanks for joining us. With us in the studio, comedian Billy Gardell, Comedy Central, with a Comedy Central stand-up special. Where'd you film that?
6: New York, at the Hudson Theater, which is really cool. Mm-hmm. It was, two blocks off of Broadway. And I called my dad to try to share a moment with him.
5: Mm-hmm.
6: My dad was a steel worker in Pittsburgh, so I should have known better.
5: Mm-hmm.
6: I said, Dad, I'm two blocks from Broadway. He goes, yeah, well, enjoy it. That's probably as close as you're ever going to get.
7: All right, Dad.
5: Thanks, Dad.
7: Thanks a lot.
8: Love you, too. Uh-huh.
6: His favorite game to play with me when I'm home is look at the TV star taking out my trash.
7: That's his favorite little game.
6: He loves to show the neighbors. Look, takes it to the curb.
8: Uh-huh. Now he can read and types like a secretary.
5: Yeah.
9: Mm-hmm. Yeah, that's what'll
5: Jim, we mentioned that you are a tall man.
8: Yes. 6'6",
5: six, six,
8: huh?
5: 6'6". Are you a single guy or married guy?
9: I just got married.
5: Oh, congratulations.
9: Yes.
5: How's that going?
10: First timer?
9: Yeah, first timer.
11: Wow.
9: Yeah.
8: How about that?
9: I'm learning, very slowly. I'm learning, when women get married, they take the guy's name, and I'm learning that us guys are also giving. My married name is Somebody. Somebody's got to take the trash out. At first I was like, is she talking to somebody else? Is there somebody else here?
8: Somebody.
9: Shouldn't we be on a first name basis by now?
12: Well, someone's going to have to go to the hardware store. And somebody's going to have to put this table together.
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8: I'm Sabrina Tavernisi, and this is The Daily from inside the Democratic National Convention Hall.
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for all you smoke-free nuts. You can kiss our king-size filtered butts. 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Now I only smoke half as much. Boy, do I feel good. Thanks to all you fresh air freaks, I can't smoke on a plane.

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1: So, this is one of my favorite tunes, by the way.
2: Yeah, all set over there, Tom?
3: I beg your pardon? Who are you speaking to?
2: Oh.
4: It's that strange European accent that you can't quite place.
2: I'm sorry, your name, sir?
3: Bonjour.
5: Bonjour.
4: Bonjour. Bonjour. Good morning, Mr. Bonjour.
3: Oh, that's very funny.
4: Oh, yeah, he said.
3: You must be the chick, the funny one. Excuse me, darling. I hate to interrupt you, but there's something I must tell you. I will sing for you now. In a minute.
1: Let it come around.
3: I will sing after the band comes around.
4: It's the band's fault.
1: Oh, yeah.
3: If you find yourself in Holland, they'll say to you, how yaman? In France, they'll say, ferme la gueule. In Athens, you'll hear, scarmont. In Berlin, it's Helden Sie die Schnauzer!

0: Coming around again.
1: Has there ever been a topic on which you don't expound? Has there ever been a moment when your mouth wasn't making a sound? Have you ever had

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0: Mr. Johnson. And shut up. 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
1: Ah, bravo.
2: Fermez la douche.
1: Yes.
3: Bonjour.
1: Mère Chevalier.
4: Mère Chevalier. Hey there. Hi there. Ho there. I know. I sound weird, but this is Chick, honest. From the O'Reilly Auto Parts Studios, it's the Bob and Tom Show. Jess Hooker at the news desk.
5: Hello.
4: There's Josh Arnold.
6: Hi.
4: Ace Cosby's here.
7: Hello.
4: Hello, Tom.
8: Bonjour.
4: Bonjour.
8: Hola. Hello.
4: I just could never get a foreign language. I tried. I tried real hard.
8: I can't either.
4: You hate it?
8: No, I can't do it.
6: How are your Esperanto courses going?
4: I'm not sure.
6: I want to bring that back.
4: Esperanto?
8: Oh, yeah.
4: And Chisholm Bop and all that?
8: Yeah.
6: Or you and I could just learn it, and then we could talk about everybody.
8: Oh, that'd be cool. Yeah, that'd be great. Yeah, there has to be an Esperanto club somewhere.
6: I guarantee it.
8: We should explain to Ms. Hooker what we're talking about. Years ago, fanatical lunatics decided that the language was a problem in starting wars, et cetera, et cetera. So they thought, what if we had a common language?
5: Oh, okay.
8: So they came up with a language. They invented one called Esperanto.
5: Okay.
8: Which I think is about as popular as Klingon.
6: But I bet they were convinced this is the answer. This is what we'll do.
5: Yeah.
6: The whole world will embrace this.
8: Yeah. As you've often said, like the guy that invented the Velcro shoe. Yeah, this is it for laces.
6: Bye-bye, laces.
4: I'm going to own the world.
8: I know this doesn't seem like an interesting problem, but why didn't they take off? Is it just the look?
6: Oh, and maybe the sound.
5: The sound, yeah.
6: I don't know.
8: But I mean,
6: it's kids, old people, they're fine with them.
8: I mean, and Chick's probably the first one. He's very conscious of the fashion of shoes. And
4: yeah. I need to apologize. I had the commuter's nightmare this morning. I stopped for gas, and it came out of the hose and got on my shoe. So if you smell gasoline, it's me.
6: That's annoying. But no, I've not.
4: I tried to rinse them off like 3 or 4 times.
5: You think you should stop going to the gas station? You have an incident every time you go.
6: Oh,
4: maybe I should have someone.
5: You should have a gas boy.
4: I need a gas boy. Oh, gas boy.
8: Maybe go electric. That way, the only accident will be one that'll kill you trying to plug it in.
4: You think? There was a guy in Italy, a pop star, who made 1972, and I can't pronounce it, but the idea was he made this song that sounded like American, sounded like English.
6: Oh.
4: But it was just gibberish, and it was crazy, crazy popular. What was the guy's name?
8: Well, that's because I know
4: Adriano Calantinio, 1972 cult classic hit, Prison Calmly. Yeah, the Italian pop star wrote the lyrics entirely in made-up gibberish designed specifically to mimic the rhythm and phonetic sound of American English.
8: Well, and we do that all the time.
4: Yeah,
8: I mean, when we do, we'll have a story out of China or Japan or Mexico or whatever.
6: Oh, yeah. Yeah. English speakers do it with different languages all the time. Yeah.
4: Yeah.
8: And it, I mean, because there are certain sounds that you do it and you go, okay, that's obviously supposed to be someone, you know, of Chinese origin or whatever. Usually meant in fun. some people can't take a joke.
4: Goodbye accents.
8: Mostly foreigners. see what I did there. Can we find this song?
4: I'm sure we, I just remembered that, and we're going to give Jason a chance to find it.
8: Okay, good. Yeah. In the meantime, a couple quick things. That's the live version of the song called Shut Up. Thank you, Colin from Cincinnati, who said, I see an irony that Tom wrote and sings the song Shut Up. Oh, I see.
6: And then to poke me
8: even more, he goes, I've got my backwards cap on.
4: Oh,
8: I hate that.
5: What makes you hate it? The people under it?
8: Usually.
5: Okay.
8: The guy's got a backwards cap on. 99% he's a dick.
5: Oh, I think it's one of the hottest things.
6: Yeah, I don't know what happened to Tom.
4: Is that right?
5: I think it's really hot when a guy turns his hat around. Maybe some business.
6: I used to be exclusively backwards hat guy.
4: Yeah, well, that's what Tom's and I've always, you do it two things, that and catching baseball.
8: Oh, okay. Catching softball.
6: Always.
8: I don't know if you were here for my backwards hat story.
5: No, this I don't is, think so.
4: You've never worn your hat backwards.
8: Oh, God, no. No, I was in the Bahamas, and the girls and I are swimming, and it's kind of a resort, and so there are sort of people about every 20 feet,
5: sure.
8: And you're in about 3 feet of water, whatever, just kind of lounging around, and a lot of people are drinking alcohol.
5: Right.
8: You know, they're holding, like, in any event.
4: Nice.
8: There was a guy at the next spot over, and he was talking to three other people, and he was backwards hat guy.
5: Yeah.
8: You know, backwards hat guy, and it's obviously very sunny. And
5: sure.
8: Every sentence had the F word in it.
5: Okay.
8: And it was so bad, we went down the beach. This, you know, this New Jersey prick.
5: Okay.
8: Backwards hat.
5: Gotcha.
8: The F and the F and, okay, buddy, we get it. You know, the F word's great if you sparingly.
5: Okay.
8: But this guy was so obnoxious, and he had his hat on backwards, and I had the joy the next day of seeing this douchebag with a huge... arcing sunburn mark on his face.
5: Right.
8: You know, because he had the hat with the, what do you call the half circle?
5: Sure.
8: So he had this ridiculous looking thing as he sat at breakfast.
5: Right.
8: And I'm sure he ordered the effing eggs and the effing coffee. Really. But he, to me, epitomizes. And then he probably puts his sunglasses on backwards on the hat while he's eating.
5: Sure, sure.
8: That's Captain Douchebag right there.
5: I'm not a fan of that either, but...
8: Just odds are you don't want
6: to. There's more than
8: the
6: hat going on there, though.
5: Yeah, there's a lot of other things that if we remove the hat, that guy's still a dick.
6: Right,
8: exactly.
6: Right.
8: Oh, that's just that's the neon sign going, you never want to talk to me.
5: Okay.
8: No matter what I do, I don't ever want to talk to that guy. And I'm sure people feel the same way about me, and I'm fine. Because I don't want to talk to them either. But thank you for the request, Colin. We certainly appreciate that. Coming up, we have some great letters. I'm just astonished today. We've got so many good letters. We got a couple of updates. One of them about the bug that's going around.
4: Uh-huh.
8: Yeah, I know that Chickster maybe. If you've heard about this, what's the best way to put it? Intestinal disorder, if you will.
4: Yeah, and it's apparently localized in the Midwest somehow. I'm not sure what that means. But
8: well, it's not contagious. It's
4: from person to person, right.
8: It's foodborne.
4: Right.
8: And it causes, as you can see in this headline, I didn't make this up, explosive diarrhea.
4: Yeah. That's right.
8: It's called cycloporiasis.
4: Yeah.
8: And
4: if
8: you get it bad, call your doctor because it can last, they say, up to 6 weeks.
4: And they can prescribe an antibiotic that eases it. But
8: In any event, they suspect it's probably from bagged lettuce, maybe, or from raspberries.
5: Hmm.
8: But they're saying wash your vegetables.
4: I hate raspberries.
8: Hmm. What?
4: I don't like raspberries.
8: Really?
4: No, I don't.
5: We have raspberries in the news.
8: Oh, that's right. We do. I forgot about that. That's funny. We do.
4: What about the raspberries? Go All the Way.
8: Oh, I love it.
6: That's a good one.
8: Great song.
4: Eric Carmen singing. Go All the Way.
8: Eric Carmen was a brilliant songwriter, singer, and he always had great hair.
4: Oh, mama. Yeah. No, he didn't. It
8: always
4: looked like a helmet. What are you not? You're nuts.
8: Ace Bearwith, you back me up on this. Eric always looked great. A terrific head of hair. He went to high school with a friend of mine.
6: Well, then why was he all by himself? A man who looks so good.
4: Oh, boy, I'd like to hear Eric Carmen and Bob Welch do All by Myself.
8: That's going to be tough because they're both Eric. Deceased.
4: Hey, Eric. Oh, by myself.
6: That sounds great.
8: A couple things.
4: You can't beat the intro, though, Tom.
8: Wally Bryson on the guitar, right?
4: I think that's the only thing he sang that didn't sound weird. But then,
8: just sort of wait till this kicks in. Give it just a second. You think it's doing something. And then it completely shifts gears.
4: And then Eric sings.
8: Get ready. Wait a minute, we're shifting gears. song. In any event, you don't like eating raspberries?
4: Mm-mm.
8: On ice cream, maybe?
4: No.
8: Little raspberry preserves?
4: No. I'll have to look at my canning section at home to see if I have raspberries canned.
6: I love raspberry flavoring. I don't like the regular raspberries are hit and miss.
4: Mm. I think they're
6: very seedy.
5: They're very seedy.
4: They're
5: yeah.
4: bumpy. Yeah, is that the seeds?
6: Yeah, they're odd. They're kind of fuzzy. Yeah. Weird.
8: I'm just the opposite.
6: Oftentimes mushy.
8: I don't like the fake raspberry flavoring.
6: Ah.
8: I had to get some Pedialyte, and it's raspberry flavored.
6: Oh, that's no good, huh?
5: Yeah.
8: But I feel like a new man.
4: You hungover? Oh, no, you had the thing.
8: I had the explosive diarrhea. I learned where Wernher von Braun got the idea to launch rockets. But coming up, we have a letter from one of the farthest away places on Earth.
5: Oh.
8: Directed directly to this show.
4: Huh.
8: It's pretty cool. Got some sporting news on the way.
4: Yep. Home run derby last night. That was interesting. And World Cup continues today in Dallas. And where else are they playing?
8: Atlanta?
4: Yes.
8: Tomorrow, though, right?
4: Right.
8: What else was I going to mention? Oh, we have a video, the guy in Yellowstone that gets flipped by the bison.
5: Mm-hmm.
8: We have not only that video, but our commentary about the video posted on our social media.
5: Okay.
8: It's so funny. I don't know if you've seen this thing.
6: I wonder if anybody's been able to interview him yet.
8: He's got apparently several broken bones.
4: Yeah, I was going to say, is he okay?
8: Yeah, he's okay.
6: He is okay.
8: Wow. But it's if you wanted to film
5: yeah.
8: a guy getting thrown by an animal, you'd have to do it 100 times to get the way he's completely splayed out and does a
5: yeah.
8: flip. It's as funny. I mean, not for him, but.
4: Oh, this was at the state park. Yeah, yeah.
6: I would have laughed harder if this guy deserved it. This guy didn't deserve what
5: I
6: he
5: know.
6: Got.
5: It's.
8: But still,
6: buddy, it's cartoonish.
8: Anyways,
6: week.
8: We've got a version of it posted on our social media. I highly recommend. And then, what's coming up in the news?
5: World Santa Congress. It's that time of year.
6: Oh, yeah, they got to get all set.
4: This is
6: yeah.
4: when they bid for malls around the country. This is a great documentary that, what's the name of the wrestler who does?
6: Mick Foley.
4: Mick Foley, did a documentary about Santa Clauses and
5: okay.
4: covered this convention. It's amazing.
8: All right. Well, this portion of the Bob and Tom Show brought to you by American Financing. 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
19: Pradro Bar, the city's deadliest in 17 years, broke out Sunday in a northern part of the Thai capital. That's a quick look at your news headlines. 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
20: Hey, don't say we didn't warn you. 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
21: Lowell Sanders is here with us.
22: I'm on the road.
21: Now, Lowell, are you a single man?
22: Yeah, I left a wife in Detroit.
5: Oh, okay.
21: Well, I see how it works.
22: Police should have found her by now. I'm kidding. They won't find her.
21: Ain't no way. You're that good, aren't you?
23: Well, our guest is comedian Tommy Jonigan. He's a young man. You can tell that by all the things he's revealed.
24: Yes.
23: During the break, I'm going to tell him to stop answering the questions we ask.
24: This is so funny. Like I Googled my name one time, mm-hmm. and like one of the hits, it was my name. Like I Googled my name in quotations, and one of the hits was a porn site. And I swear to God, my first thought was like, I've watched so much porn. I'm on like a list now. But they just took one of my
25: customer appreciation week.
26: Jonigan week.
25: It's Tommy Jonigan.
24: Customer of the month. Yeah.
25: We just want to say watched and you say.
23: We just want to say thanks here at Vag Watch for Tommy Jonigan as our customer of the week.
26: Vagtastic.
24: I didn't even question it. I was just like, yep, I've seen enough. Mm-hmm. Now it's actually gotten to the point where I watch, this is so awful, I watch so much of it, I like, I'll recognize directors' names, and I will appreciate certain films.
21: You know, like, this is going to be good or bad.
24: She needs to get off this medicine.
25: Like Paul Anderson.
5: You're right.
25: I saw a new porno name for a guy, Brandon Iron.
24: My friend slept with a famous porn star.
21: Uh-huh.
24: I don't even know who it was. But this was, he was bragging about, which I guess it is something to brag about, but he goes, he slept with a famous porn star, and he goes, yeah, it's a, you know, I had sex with a porn star. And he's mm-hmm. like, you know, how many guys can say that?
21: Mm-hmm.
23: Hundreds.
24: A lot.
21: A lot. Like, in fact, I got a whole library of
24: How many guys can't say that? 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

0: Welcome back to the Bob and Tom Show. We're in the O'Reilly Auto Parts Studios. Jess Hooker at the news desk.
1: Hello.
0: There's Joshua Arnold.
2: Hi.
0: There's Ace Cosby.
3: Hello.
0: I'm Chick McGee, limping along. Hello, Tom.
2: You missed it.
0: Okay.
2: Miss Hooker yesterday came in all girly girl. It was really cool.
0: Girly girl.
2: She has, she's the chameleon of...
0: I'd be interested to hear your thoughts on this. Yes. Well,
2: I'm going to be kind here, I think. I can say safely, you were kind of a tomboy.
1: Yeah, I would say so. Yeah.
2: And sometimes you come in here tomboyish, like today.
1: Right. And we also said that
4: like today?
1: Is,
2: yes. I mean, look.
4: Where's undress?
1: I have a dress on.
4: A dress.
2: It looks like you're wearing a blue jean shirt. You're going to go change your oil.
4: She's got makeup and jewelry and...
0: Hey, look at that tomboy
4: over
0: there.
4: This is one of the least tomboy she's ever looked.
2: Look at the haircut. She looks like a little boy.
4: Oh, my gosh.
1: I have my hair folded up. All right.
4: A beautiful clip in the back.
1: You think yesterday I looked more girly?
2: Yes, yesterday
4: you were. You look more girly today.
1: I do.
4: That is inarguable.
2: Well, you can take the wrong side.
1: I had a quarter zip on, Chick, yesterday, okay? Right. And my hair was down. It was a little wavy, but the quarter zip was pink and white striped.
4: So therefore more girly.
2: A blue denim. Like I said, it looks like you're going to go change your oil.
1: Okay.
2: Which is fine. You look very pretty.
4: We just need the listeners to know that what Tom is saying is inaccurate. That's all we need.
0: But I think it needs to be said that what he's saying is accurate to him.
4: Right. There's no doubt about that.
0: No doubt.
2: This was meant to be a compliment.
4: We're not saying you're being insulting. You're just being wrong.
0: How many times have you used that phrase among other people?
2: Oh, my God. It's constant.
0: I'm sorry. This was meant to be a compliment. She's in her car crying. What's going on?
4: How did this go so wrong? All I said was she looked like Bubba Smith.
0: Good Lord. Michigan State alum, amazing football player.
2: So I was bringing this up because I was sort of trying to get to this topic that Miss Hooker brought up, which is...
1: Chick missed this.
2: Chick missed this.
4: This is fun, Chick.
2: And I think of all people, Chick may be...
0: I'm going to have fun.
2: I think Chick will be good at this.
4: Yes, okay. I do too.
2: And do you want to give him the overview here?
0: I'm about half, so go ahead.
1: Okay, so these are questions that most women or girls know the answers to that men probably won't.
0: Oh, okay.
4: We averaged 20%.
1: Yes.
4: Most of Oske, me, Ace, and Tom.
0: Well, you know how in touch I am with my female side. You know that.
4: Yes.
1: Mm-hmm. Okay.
0: Yeah, okay.
1: Do you know what a beauty blender is?
0: A beauty blender.
2: Mm-hmm. Did you get this one, Josh?
4: No, Oske did.
1: Yeah.
0: A beauty blender, like a brush to blend your makeup into?
2: Very close.
1: Very close. It's the foamy.

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4: Birds homered on his last six swings, chasing down Phillies slugger Kyle Schwarber in the final round and becoming the first St. Louis Cardinal to win the home run derby last night at the bank in Philadelphia. Schwarber hit 11 home runs during his 15-swing turn in the final round, and Philadelphia fans loudly booed everyone but Schwarber and Bryce Harper throughout the night. Quietly headed toward the exits when Walker's winning shot soared over the left field wall. Walker, the 24-year-old, seemed nonplussed by the jeers and the massive stage during All-Star Game festivities. WNBA last night, Atlanta over Los Angeles, 101-92, and Minnesota beat Phoenix, 104-100. I'm Chick McGee, and that's your Bob and Tom Sports Update.
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7: And Jesus said, take this bread and eat it. It is my body. And the disciples said, Jesus, we're all on low-carb diet. We appreciate you dying for our sins, but we're all trying to slim down a little bit. We want to look good in the painting.
8: Our guest in the studio, Tommy Jernigan.
9: Before that, my grandparents got in an accident. They hit a beauty salon.
10: Wow.
9: I swear to God.
10: How did they do that?
9: Not a mobile one, a freestanding building. Yeah. Uh-huh. My grandpa hit it with his car.
7: Oh, wow.
9: He said what happened was he thought the car was in park, that thing. And it was drive.
7: Yeah.
9: And he hit the brakes, but he hit the gas. And then he goes, and then my foot went numb. How many excuses? Was there also a tornado? Just say I'm old. You know, I'll drive wherever I want. That building wasn't there when I started. I fought in a war, buddy.
8: Were there people in the beauty salon when he hit it?
9: My grandma was in it.
7: Oh. That says
10: motive.
7: A lot.
10: Okay. Motive.
8: All wait a minute.
10: Automotive.
8: Suddenly this has turned into CSI.
10: Opportunity.
9: He was in the parking lot just sitting there with his, my grandma's never driven. She's just kind of been a burden at parties her entire life.
7: Someone take me home.
9: I love her, but she lives 20 miles out of town. Anybody going that way? No one is ever going that way. Move.
11: Hello?
8: We have Dr. David Wolf, American astronaut.
11: Hello, Dr. Wolf.
8: He's about to join you guys up in space.
11: Oh, we're looking forward to him getting here.
12: Stress with you.
11: No, you're telling me.
8: Hang on a second. What does Strasvitsa mean, David?
12: That's hello.
8: Oh, okay. That just means hello, you moron.
11: Yeah, listen. Hold on. Yeah, boy. Yeah.
7: What was that?
11: Russian wolfhound. He's very hungry.
8: Russian wolfhounds get really big, don't they?
11: Who knew? See him. He was a cute little puppy when we bring him up.
7: Wow.
8: What is the name of your doggy?
11: Our dog?
7: Yes.
11: Well, now we call him Foamy.
8: Foamy.
10: Foamy the Russian wolfhound.
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4: 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Jess Hooker at the news desk.
5: Hello.
4: Hello. There's Josh Arnold.
6: Hi there.
4: Hi. There's Ace Cosby.
7: Howdy.
4: Howdy do. I'm Chick. Hello, Tom.
8: Hello, Chick McGee.
4: Hello.
8: And hello to our friend, Mr. Gisborne in New Zealand. Our new friend.
6: James Gisborne. A good man.
8: James, come on by.
4: Or you know me and my TV watching. It's New Zealand. They've shoot at New Zealand, and it's located at... The show actually takes place in New Zealand. It's called The Broken Wood Mysteries.
6: Oh.
4: It's really good. It's really good.
8: Yeah, that I really do
4: want to. I understand they did something about The Lord of the Rings in New Zealand, yeah. But I'm not sure.
8: I really do. That's the one place I would like to go.
6: Yeah. I mean, it looks insane.
5: Yeah.
6: It's just gorgeous.
4: Is it lush? Is it lush?
6: Quite. Quite lush.
4: Yeah, yeah.
8: But you need a lot of time. Because, you know.
4: It takes like, what, 38 hours to get there from here?
8: No, remember, it took me 36 hours to get back from the Bahamas.
5: Well.
8: But that's a long story. I'm not going to do again. Let's get back to our letters, shall we?
4: Mm-hmm. But we were talking earlier about the Italian song in 1972 that they made up to sound like English speaking, the way they hear it. Does that make any sense?
5: Yeah.
8: The way, for example, when I would tell that story about the Asian women sitting behind me when I went to see the Broadway show with Hugh Jackman.
4: Oh, my God.
5: Yeah, it's burned in my brain.
8: And this is true, though. During the intermission, I heard the woman of Asian heritage or whatever.
5: Right.
8: I probably a couple of ladies on vacation from some Asian country. And I just heard,
4: they were speaking their language.
8: And it sounded to me like ching chong ching. Wolfman, or what's it called?
4: Wolverine.
8: Yeah, ching tong ching, Wolverine.
5: Right.
8: It's
4: rough. Isn't that rough?
6: It's so rough.
8: Yeah. Well, that's the reality. That's how it sounded.
4: Well, anyway, this is Adriano.
8: So this is them doing this.
4: This is a solo artist, Adriano.
6: I mean, there really was a way to explain the song without going down that road at all.
8: I don't think so.
6: No, I know you don't.
8: No, I'm justifying this guy.
5: Exactly.
8: Doing.
5: Yeah, you're
8: I'm
5: justifying.
8: Not going to be offended by this guy because I've got a sense of humor.
6: Adriano, I'm not offended either.
4: Adriano Celentano or Celentano, C-E-L-E-N-T-A-N-O.
8: Let's go with Celly.
4: Here we go. This is what it sounds like. Well, he's not singing yet.

0: just it sounds just, it sounds like
1: you are officially brain dead.
0: Oh, thank you. You don't think it sounds just like English?
2: Well, it's the same way it's gonna call me Steen. You know, it's all another judge of God, believe it is.
1: I totally get why they think this would be English, yes.
3: Right, right. Yeah.
1: But
0: I mean, it's better than if it's better than me doing ching chong ching pong ting ta to half a tee to.
4: I hope somebody isolates that.
0: Beat that argument.
1: I don't. I'm not going to have to beat any argument. But I'm telling you this: I'm not going to meetings.
3: You know, I don't think I'm going to have to worry about missing work anymore. Oh, well.
1: That's a wild song.
4: I wonder who he listened to. You know what I mean? Like, who was he imitating?
3: He threw in that,
1: right?
3: Whatever reason.
0: It could be.
1: May have been a baby in there too.
0: Yeah, it's so funny. Nice horn section.
4: Yeah.
3: Sounds R&B. We're standing in shoes
0: and
3: I will hold Bill the same
0: in a whole red maybe get the color boss died. And
1: you know what it reminds me of is Ooka Shaka Ooka. There's a little bit of that in there. There's a little bit of I gotcha.
3: Yeah.
1: In fact, it's all Tarantino songs. It's like Tarantino hasn't used that yet.
0: Yeah, you should send that to him.
4: Yeah.
0: What is the name of that again, please?
3: Q. I have no idea, Tom. Here's the spelling, and it's a long word. But it's also gibberish, by the way. P-R-I-S-E-N-C-O-L-I-N.
1: Yeah.
3: S-I-N-A-I-N. C-L-U-S-O-L.
1: Oh, Prosalamina Kinovavite.
3: That's exactly what it is.
0: That sounds like a very bad thing to get at the doctor's office. Well, it's going to fall off. What? Hey, you've got Prosalamina Hunter.
3: Time now for our brand new hitbound song here at the Bob and Tom Show. It's Prison Yawalma. Soul.
0: Come on, we're going to have to cut it off.
3: What?
4: That's great.
1: We can either cut it off or in 3 weeks it'll fall off.
0: I mean, because I'm of the school, accents can be funny.
4: Sure.
0: It's not necessarily demeaning.
1: I'm with you.
0: And this whole thing about, you can't do that, it's got an accent.
1: But okay. I also see why it might be problematic.
0: Oh, it's because the whiny woke. Okay, because I've never seen an Indian guy that works at a 7-Eleven.
1: Look. You know what side of the choir I sit on this.
4: You know what it sounds like to me? It sounds like when you think you know the words to a song and then you try to sing it and you actually don't know the words at all. So you're hitting like all the end of the...
0: And we've talked to major artists. I remember John Mellencamp, who's got a really good sense of humor on a given day. And I can remember John going, oh yeah, I forget the words to my songs all the time.
4: Right.
0: And you just kind of go... But that's probably how scatting was invented.
1: Yeah.
0: They just forgot the lyrics and... But also, have you ever noticed that there are certain songs where you only know the chorus?
4: Yeah. There's a lot of songs like that.
0: There's
4: a Black Crowes song like that. What is a...
3: Hard to Handle.
4: Yes.
3: So maybe a Hard to Handle. Yeah.
0: And there are a lot of them in which the actual sort of intent and the lyrics are not what you think they are.
4: Yes.
0: Only because you're singing the chorus.
4: Right.
0: That'd be like Born in the USA by Springsteen. There are certain songs that really isn't about what you might be thinking.
4: Right.
0: There's a song called Along Comes Mary by The Association.
1: That's so fast.
0: And the lyrics are A, terrible, and B, incomprehensible.
4: Yeah.
0: But everyone knows, and then along comes Mary.
4: Yeah.
0: But the first part is, it sounds just like this guy.
3: Yeah.
1: Form meets function, though, in there. Your mind is a mess. There's a lot of noise up there, and along comes Mary.
4: Yeah.
1: And it's all...
3: Oh, so it works on two levels.
1: So it's kind of, exactly.
0: Wow. Every time I think that I'm the only one who's lonely, someone calls on me, and then it's a something, something,
3: blah, blah, blah. Look at you knowing the lyrics. Wow. Yeah.
0: Oh, it's because, I like to study the Association. I'm a big fan. they're on tour, by the way.
3: I've heard they are.
0: The Happy Together tour.
1: That song's pretty good.
3: It's not bad, right?
1: It's got a weird vibe to it, and it works.
0: Did you know that the song Along Comes Mary was actually banned by some radio stations because they thought it was a marijuana reference?
1: Oh, no, I didn't. Yeah. And actually, I take it back. I was referring to the Italian thing.
0: Oh, nice bass.
1: But I like this.
0: This is cool. Now, you'll get the first line.
3: Hand claps.
0: The second one is incomprehensible.
3: You like hand claps?
0: Yes.
3: All right.
5: Every time I think that I'm the only one who's lonely, someone calls.
0: here's the one you won't get.
5: And every now and then I spend my time at climbing for some crystals falls.
3: Yeah, I got no idea. That lost me then.
0: It's something about... And
5: along comes Mary.
0: Yeah, everybody knows that part.
5: And does she want to give me kicks anymore? Say chicken, give me pickle memory.
0: Something about chickens and pickles. chickens and pickles memory.
1: Chick-fil-A got their inspiration from it.
3: Yeah. Chicken salad.
0: It's a terrific song, but again, it's...
4: Yeah.
0: You know, you could be a Japanese speaker, hear that, and probably get as much out of it as I do. there we go. Well, that's a great find, Chick. I want to dig into that guy and see what the story on that is. We've got a lot of letters here. You can reach us, Bob and Tom at BobandTom.com. I'll remind you of a couple quick things. The store's closed. Our pop-up store is closed. I hope you got some cool shirts. They'll be in your mailbox soon. Also, we had a story yesterday about this grandpa who got flipped over by a bison.
4: Yeah.
0: And I'm sorry.
3: He was a grandpa. I didn't see that part.
4: His grandson was with him, yeah.
0: Yeah.
4: Oh,
0: okay. And now they're saying he protected his grandson.
1: Oh, good.
3: Is he okay?
1: He's broken femur, a couple other things.
3: Oh, okay.
1: But he's all right.
0: Breaking a femur is rough.
3: Yeah.
0: A friend of mine broke his femur in a motorcycle crash, and his doctor later told him, usually, most people I see in here with a broken femur are corpses.
3: Yeah,
0: because to get that kind that kind of a blow to the leg.
3: Your bedside manner for you, sir.
0: I think he meant it like, "Hey, you're lucky you're alive."
4: Right.
0: But he had had an issue with his motorcycle. In any event, we got a funny video that shows the original video done by a very fine photographer with our commentary on our social media. I highly, highly recommend it. We're going to return to the O'Reilly Auto Parts studios. 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
18: 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Lacey's new album, Oh Yeah, drops Friday. Anya Taylor-Joy stars in Lucky, a new Apple TV series about a con artist with a winning lottery ticket. 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
20: Pizza Hut, apparently, Pizza Hut is going to start delivering cold beer along with their food.
1: No kidding. What?
20: They started the testing beer delivery program in Phoenix, Arizona.
1: And it passed with flying colors.
21: Yeah, everyone did.
1: Yeah.
21: So how do you prove that you're of illegal age?
20: The company told Fortune magazine it plans to expand
22: I'd
20: that.
22: I'd like a large pizza, please.
21: And 40 beers, please.
23: We're joined in the studio by Tiffany.
24: Hello.
23: Hey,
24: good
23: Tiffany.
24: Morning.
23: How are you?
24: Hi, how
23: Hold
24: are
23: that
24: you?
23: Thing right up in front of you. Now, we spoke not too long ago when you were featured in the pages of Playboy magazine.
24: Yes.
1: Me, you were naked, right? We all
25: yes,
1: noticed that right away. Yeah.
25: That happens.
23: Bob thinks that you're his old neighbor.
25: I think you're from my neighborhood.
24: What neighborhood is that?
1: Beautiful Norwalk, Ohio.
25: California.
24: Yeah.
25: Didn't you live right off of Studebaker Road where Dee Dee Johnson Elementary
24: totally
25: School?
24: Yes, definitely.
25: This is right around the corner from me.
24: Oh, yeah.
1: I think
24: I was
1: we've
24: born
1: made
24: in
1: a
24: Norwalk,
1: love
24: actually.
1: Connection.
24: Right there, South Coast yeah. Plaza.
23: Uh-huh. Let me ask you this now. Bob, you might.
1: Bob is your father.
25: No, I'm not her father. Oh. By the way, the first school I ever, I guess, cut from was Dee Dee Johnson Elementary School.
24: Oh, really?
25: Yes.
24: I had my first kiss there.
25: Did you really?
24: Yeah, great.
1: Was it a little?
25: I had my first kiss there.
1: Was it
25: also
1: a little incredibly hairy boy?
24: Smoked
1: cigarettes, wore a Dodger hat all the time. Hey, come here, baby.
25: Tiff,
1: let me get
25: a smoke.
1: Come here, Tiff. Let me give you a kiss.
25: Yes, indeed.
1: Come on over here, baby.
23: Our guest is Tiffany.
25: Did you go to Corvallis Junior High?
24: No, my mother did. That's so funny. We're having this conversation.
25: Uh-oh.
23: Oh, my God.
24: There you go.
23: Oh, my God.
1: I told you. Uh-oh. Here we go.
25: Oh, my.
1: Daddy.
23: Wow.
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16: 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Ladies and gentlemen, Bob and Tom.
1: You want to chop down a tree? 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
24: Oh, yeah. Yeah.
3: Hey, welcome back to the Bob and Tom Show. We're in the O'Reilly Auto Parts Studios. Jess Hooker at the news desk.
30: Hello.
3: Jeff Oskey's walked in.
1: Hey, buddy.
3: Hey, man. There's Josh Arnold.
27: Hi there.
3: There's Ace Cosby.
27: Welcome back.
3: Thank you. I'm Chick McGee. Hello, Tom.
0: Oh, my God.
3: What's happened now?
0: I have seen the light.
30: Yeah.
27: Oh, is this the thing Jess Hooker found?
0: Yes.
27: It's cool.
0: I'm without words. A guy, this must be a handmade jet ski, handmade out of real mahogany, so it looks like an old Chris Craft.
3: Right.
0: The beautiful, beautiful... What movie has a cool Chris Craft in it that's recent?
27: The Talented Mr. Ripley?
3: Something that sounds right.
0: Yeah, there's some sailing in that though. But right. Chris Crafts are those the boats that They have that great sound, the engines and the wooden and laminated mahogany.
24: Real sexy.
0: Yeah.
27: They're cool.
0: Yeah. There was one that was hanging from the ceiling of a bar we used to all go to.
27: And we got
0: to
27: heist that.
0: And, when they closed the bar up, they sold that thing for some serious money.
24: I bet.
0: But this guy, apparently, I don't know if he made it. He's asking $22,500 for a mahogany F-12 jet ski.
24: Mm-hmm.
0: That is really cool looking.
27: And that's a chunk of change, but man, he could ask for more because that's a one of a kind.
24: Right.
27: I mean, you have that on the lake. No one else has that.
0: I wonder if he's got some electronic device that gives it that Chris Kraft sound.
27: Which is one of your finest impressions.
0: Oh.
27: Yeah. Yes, I mean, that's exactly what they sound like.
2: Just amazing.
0: I know people collect them. They're beautiful boats.
24: Yes.
0: Beautiful old boats.
27: I've never been on one.
0: Oh, they're super cool.
27: And the next time, because every now and again, one will come by the cove that my brother's lake house is in. Will you spin me around the cove a little bit?
0: There's one up in Harbor Springs you can actually get on, and they take you on a little.
27: Oh, cool.
2: You'll see it during a Kennedy retrospective.
27: Yes.
2: Some sort of.
24: Did your lake do this? Our lake used to do this, where it would be a Sunday boat parade.
4: We do a 4th of July boat parade, and it was led by 6 Chris Kraft this year.
24: Yeah, that's awesome.
27: Oh, nice.
24: Yeah.
27: Nice.
24: Yeah.
4: All the Chris Kraft. And then it's followed by a bunch of really ratty pontoons. Like hundreds of ratty pontoons.
24: That's fun.
0: Does anyone else know where Chris Kraft came into some media play?
2: I think you should qualify this in your mind where it came into media play.
0: In one of the most important events in contemporary culture. Chris Kraft was one of the head guys at NASA.
24: Oh, okay.
0: So that always go. And now we go to Chris Kraft.
2: I don't remember that being a name of the guy at NASA.
0: Yeah.
2: I remember the Truax guy, but I don't remember Chris Kraft.
24: Huh.
27: Chris Kraft.
0: Sorry.
2: Did he have anything to do with inventing the boat?
0: No. It just
2: happened to be his name.
0: Just named him Chris Kraft.
2: Oh, all right.
0: Yeah, which is kind of cool. Okay. Now, we have to get to our letters here.
27: It's like having a newscaster named Carmen Gia.
0: Oh, that'd be good.
2: That'd be all right.
27: Right.
0: You know what a Carmen Gia is, Miss Hooker?
24: I don't.
0: It's a...
24: is this a boy question?
0: Not really.
2: It might be.
24: Okay.
0: It's a Volkswagen bug, but with a cool Italian body on it.
24: Oh, okay.
0: They're really sharp. My neighbor had one.
2: Does Albert Brooks drive one of those in Modern Romance?
27: Oh, I don't remember. Is that what he's driving?
2: He keeps going by her house and at Carmen Gia, I think. Maybe not.
0: Yeah, they're really cool. I just saw one the other day, but I don't know if they still make them.
24: I'll have to look it up.
27: From Tel Aviv, I'm Carmen Gia.
2: Mm. Okay, now let's go to...
0: I'm not sure that's where...
2: Let's go to sports.
27: She's a correspondent.
0: I see. Okay,
27: a traveling correspondent.
2: Sports, here's Ford Explorer.
0: Here we go.
2: Oh, there it is.
0: This is a Chris Kraft.
27: That's awesome.
0: Automobile engine.
2: Didn't
27: low in the water.
24: Yes. You can smell it, right? I can smell it right now.
0: And it was an inboard engine.
24: Yes. Yeah.
0: So you, it wasn't like where you can pull it out or.
2: Well, it was in.
24: A true ski boat. Yeah.
0: Well, back in the day.
24: Yeah.
0: Now, even the nicest. When I was in the Bahamas, the guy at the next boat over, the guy that took us out, he had 4 outboard motors in line.
27: Oh, yeah.
24: On the ocean,
0: Well, they're cool.
27: Yeah.
0: I mean, it's a lot easier to access them when they're right there.
2: And
0: open them up and fix them.
2: Didn't Harley Davidson copyright the sound of their bike or something like that?
0: I think they did.
2: Is that right?
27: Can you play that again for me?
0: Sure.
27: I swear that sounded like the beginning of a Van Halen song.
2: Oh, yeah, it does.
27: The drums.
2: Oh, yeah. Thump, thump, thump.
27: Yeah.
24: Oh, that's funny.
27: You can put that in.
2: Hot for teacher?
27: Yes.
2: Yeah. Yeah, hot for teacher.
0: Yeah, this is just awesome.
24: Yeah.
0: In any event, I've completely derailed the show because you guys sent me a picture of a mahogany jet ski. Okay.
24: I follow an account that redoes boat, like refurbishes old boats and stuff. And
27: cool.
24: When I retire, that's what I'm
27: going to
24: do.
27: Like dock buys or something?
24: Yes.
0: Yeah. And didn't your dad, Jeffrey, build a wooden boat?
4: Yeah, it's the sailboat is in the backyard, masted up, waiting for our lift to get done on the dock to bring it up. And whole inside of his, he did in mahogany.
0: Was it a kit?
4: No, he just...
24: His dad's some kind of like sawboss.
4: He designed it and built it.
0: How do you get the proper sails?
4: The sales came in. He already ordered those, and we should be sailing by fall.
27: That's cool. Crazy. Make sure you get video of that launch, man.
4: Oh, I will, because I'm hoping it sinks.
2: Tom?
4: I would love to see my father fail just once.
0: Just true father. See, now we're seeing what's happening. His father is a brilliant engineer.
2: The cat's in the cradle and the silver spoon. Start your Chris Craft again, Tom.
0: Okay, hang on a second. I got to get the thing over here. Here we go. Chris Craft. This is as cool as the monks.
2: Pretty good.
0: Oh, nice.
2: Never had one lesson.
0: Oh. Alex Van Halen?
2: I don't think he did.
20: And this guy's got one arm.
27: No.
20: Wrong
27: band.
20: Oh.
0: Wrong band. That's Def Leppard.
27: Oh, this is AI.
2: That's Def Leppard. Well, we know he can do that.
27: Yeah.
0: Oh. Eddie.
2: I always like to, when it breaks down, I love this part.
0: There you go.
20: That's so fun.
0: Shifts gears. Just like the song we played earlier from the Raspberries.
2: What?
0: Yeah. But wait, you think it's going one way, then it shifts gears. You know what I'm talking about?
20: Yeah, I do. The Cranberries are there.
0: The Raspberries and the Cranberries are two different bands.
20: Yes, I know, sir. It's Cranberries. But the Cranberries do that a lot in their songs.
27: Yeah.
20: The beginnings, and then it's a complete they'll do a 180. Shift.
0: Yeah, I do love that.
20: Yeah.
0: It's like that Ooga Chaka song you were talking about before. It has that Ooga Chaka, Ooga Chaka.
27: Yeah, what is this?
0: Then it turns into a real song. It's really funny. Do you ever heard my Alex Van Halen story?
20: I bet I have, but I'll hear it again.
0: Okay. Van Halen was in town doing two shows. And I'd gone to the first one. And then they asked Bob and I to go to this drum clinic with Alex Van Halen.
20: That's cool.
0: And it was at a local music store that sadly is gone. And we got there, and the place was just packed. All guys. And they just had a small table. It would be a four top at a restaurant. Does that give you an idea of how big it was? Just in the middle of the room.
20: Yeah.
0: And everyone's in there, and Bob and I are there, and Alex Van Halen comes in. He was an incredibly nice guy. I always will say one of the nicest guys in the rock and roll I've ever met. And he's been in the studio a couple times also. But anyway, Bob and I, we're standing on this table, and Alex gets up there with us, and he's answering questions and stuff. And a guy hands him a Heineken in a bottle.
20: Okay.
0: Alex puts it in his mouth.
27: Like this.
20: Yeah.
0: Puts his arms out.
20: Right.
0: Like a cross, and then throws his head back, drains the beer. The crowd goes berserk. And then I asked him privately, I said, hey, I'm not trying to be a dick, but I saw your show last night. You guys were great, but your opening band was awful. And he goes, oh, yeah, we do that on purpose. We leave the lights up and have a crappy band open for us so we can sell more T-shirts. Those were the days, huh?
20: That's a good story.
2: Kind of makes sense.
0: Yeah, and I believe he's a non-drinker.
27: Wait,
0: now.
27: Is that why you bring me to open for you, Josh? What do we have going on in sports?
0: But Alex has a pretty good book out there, by the way. I read it last year.
20: That's fun. I wish I had a party trick like that. The beer thing, something
0: you can do
20: like
0: that. Do you drink alcohol anymore?
20: I do, yeah.
0: There you go.
20: Yeah.
0: Go for it.
20: Back on the wagon or off the, I don't know.
0: Do you want me to get, I could get some Heineken's delivered here today.
20: I could learn how to do that. I bet, I could go to Gunner's studio and get some Heineken's.
0: If you did that.
20: Yeah.
0: With a bottle.
20: Right.
0: Do you know how many hits we would get on our social media?
27: You got to practice with water first.
20: Yes, probably. Yeah. Chick can do it with a water bottle.
27: Yeah.
20: Yeah.
2: Maybe.
20: He opens his throat and can
27: just. I'm the same way.
0: I would barf immediately.
2: I got a throat like a trombone.
27: Yeah, I'm with you.
2: Yep.
0: Wow.
27: Today I bonged a 40. I was a true hero.
0: Are you kidding
20: really
0: me?
20: It?
27: Yeah. Yeah.
20: Oh my gosh.
27: Three and a third beers or whatever.
20: Yeah.
27: Did that hit you?
0: Yeah, but I could.
27: That, you know what? That was probably a Sir Dude night.
20: Yeah.
27: Oh,
20: yeah.
27: He probably made an appearance later. Yeah.
24: Right. Because
27: that was a quarter of the way there.
24: Yeah.
0: Wow. Oh. Would you be willing to do that?
24: I'd be willing to try. I'll practice now, and I'll let's.
0: I'd be concerned about your driving home. So could we do it with a non-alcoholic beer?
24: Yeah. Oh, yeah.
0: Just so you'd be able to function. I mean, people would go. They'd lose their minds.
24: I don't know if I could do it though, because you have to.
0: No hands.
24: No hands.
0: You've got the bottle in your mouth,
2: and you
0: got
2: to hold it with your teeth.
24: A little, probably.
27: That's the hardest part.
24: Yes, that's what I'm thinking.
0: No, the hardest part is throwing your head back and swallowing. Without spitting out the bottle.
27: Not for me. The hardest part is lifting it. Yeah. It's always a weird thing.
0: No, I'd be remiss if I didn't mention something about, you're probably used to having something about that size crammed in your throat.
24: All right. He was talking to Josh, by the way.
27: Not since your dad passed away.
2: Well, hang on a second. Are we close to is this coming? Are we coming into focus on a Jack S. morning? Is that what we're doing? Well, the show really did pick up when you said that.
0: I hope my sister's listening. Hi, Jan. See, what Josh is implying is that, knowing that
27: this is
0: in the Griswold tradition, my dad often called the choker. polio didn't keep him down. Four kids that man had.
27: He didn't need a cane, I'll tell you
0: what. That's right. Yeah, he could have walked with leg number three. This show's taking a weird turn.
2: Yeah, it really has. I didn't do it.
0: We've only gone through three letters. We haven't even gotten to sports.
2: Nope.
0: This may be one of those shows where you even never get there.
2: That's all right.
0: can you give me the sports preview?
2: We've got World Cup action today at Jerry World in Arlington. France and Spain. We are from France. We are from Spain.
0: And are they the one and two seeds, essentially?
2: They're, Argentina, France, Spain, all the favorites have made it in the final four.
0: The top four.
2: England, somewhat of a surprise. England and Argentina tomorrow, both these games at 1500.
27: Oh, sure.
2: You got your 50, I think it's 3:00 Eastern. that tomorrow in Atlanta, where the Falcons play. So we'll see how those go. And then Sunday at Jets Stadium, you'll have your World Cup championship.
0: And we had a story, it was a couple days ago, that they're going to take, what is it, a one-inch squares or something of the turf.
24: Yeah.
0: And encase it in plastic and sell it for like 400, was it 400 bucks?
24: Yeah, they're sold out.
0: And they've already sold it out.
2: And do you know that, 50.1 million viewers for USA and Belgium? And it's the number one sporting event, non-NFL sporting event in the history of United States.
0: Yeah. And I want to say, England is kind of the underdog going into this, but they haven't won it since, I think, what, 66?
2: 66, yeah.
0: That'd be pretty cool.
27: Yeah.
0: That would be very cool.
27: I've been invited to the Beckham suite, but I don't know if I'm
24: going to go. Yeah.
0: Oh, yeah?
27: Yeah.
0: That'll be very nice. will Posh be there?
2: You should go. Here, we have hot dogs and we have...
5: That's right, I'm David Beckham. Yeah. I know, I'm amazingly handsome.
27: He is a handsome guy.
0: Would they have hot dogs or would they have...
5: I have tattoos.
27: Yes, I don't know.
5: And if you've seen my underwear ad, my gosh, this is my voice.
0: What is it, bangers and mash?
27: Yes.
24: Yeah.
5: What's the bangers and mash? A little bubbles and squeak. Yeah, the full English.
0: For those of you that don't think this show's weird...
2: It's your own fault.
0: Prove it. 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Coming up, we have, I don't know if you remember the story we did it about a guy that was having intimate relations with his vacuum cleaner in Kissimmee, Florida. He's been sentenced.
2: He can't be the only guy.
0: Yeah. I mean, were you here for the great lopping off of the genital story?
2: I don't think so.
0: I
2: was. Yeah. Okay. In his garage.
0: Yeah. This guy, with the vacuum thing, at least you can do it again.
27: right.
0: That guy, we won't be hearing about him again.
2: Aren't there industrial shop vacs, though, that have a blade inside that chops up?
27: Read the box carefully before you make it.
0: Yeah, look before you leap. These are the O'Reilly Auto Parts Studios. 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
4: Nearly 10% Monday. Oil prices still below their wartime peak, but uncertainty over the future course of supplies deepened as the U.S. and Iran each asserted they control the Strait of Hormuz. On Wall Street, stocks pulled lower by declines for AI-related companies. S&P 500 fell 0.8%. The Dow dropped 0.3%. Meanwhile, the tech-heavy NASDAQ composite fell 1.6% Friday. Micron Technology and NVIDIA helped lead the way lower after SK Hynix shares in Seoul fell to their largest loss ever. And that's a quick look at your business news. 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
6: Now, Dwight Slade is our guest. Dwight is a very healthy guy, but you were saying that you had a colonic?
7: I had a colonic. It's a water skiing accident that you do on purpose.
6: This is where they fill your lower cavity with...
8: Why don't you walk me through this?
9: With water.
6: No. Is there an audio component to this? As the revealing is taking place,
7: like nothing I've ever heard.
8: Uh-huh. Yeah, they play this. There it goes now.
6: Right now, Killer Bees joins us in the studio.
9: Bees, how you doing?
10: Real good, man. Making up a shopping list over here. My wife's eating in bed now. She's at that part of the pregnancy where they crave all this food.
9: Mm. Uh-huh.
10: Some people have mirrors over the bed. We got a sneeze guard. Sleeping on those Posturepedic Sealamil, man. You ain't lived till you're making love and your wife says, go slow, I'm spilling my chili.
11: I'll tell you what I sound like when I make love to a woman.
6: Yeah.
11: I'm actually pretty bad at it. I call it making like. When I make like to a woman, I sound like a very scared man who's crossing a very thin sheet of ice. And all he's trying to do is get to the side alive.
6: Uh-huh. Uh-huh.
11: Sounds something like this. Oh, my God. I'm so scared. I could do this. Oh, thank God that's over with. Oh, my God. I have to lay down.
8: That's hot. Yeah, that's hot.
6: Let's talk to our guest, Tom Foss. Tom, tell us about your life. You married, single? What's going on?
12: Married. Very happily married. I got a friend going through a midlife crisis. You know anyone like that?
13: Oh, yeah.
12: And he's asking me what he should do.
13: Oh, yeah.
12: And I keep telling him cheating is like growing pot.
9: Like growing pot?
12: You can do it and get away with it, but you can't ever, ever tell anyone.
8: Ever.
12: Ever.
8: Ever.
12: Anybody.
5: Bob and Tom.
14: Five.
9: Four. Three. Two. One.
5: They put the F in professional.
15: Hi, Christy Lee here. 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
16: Ladies and gentlemen, Bob and Tom.
6: I walk to go get my ice.
17: Sure.
6: And some a-hole takes my spot.
18: And you weren't even done with it.
6: No, I just started.
18: Wow.
6: I should have checked something.
18: But your stuff was there.
6: My stuff was there on the...
17: No. Wait,
18: yeah, get the bag of ice and scan the bag?
6: Yeah. How else the hell else am I going to do
18: it? I'm surprised it scans. I am too.
6: There's a thing on it. I mean, yeah.
18: Right, yeah. But
17: yeah, but it's so wet. And yeah. I wouldn't...
18: But that guy should not have stolen your...
6: No.
17: Yeah.
6: No.
17: Yeah.
18: Did you say anything to him?
6: Yeah. Yeah. This is my spot.
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6: Really? 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
0: Hey, welcome back to the Bob and Tom Show. 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
17: Hello.
0: There's Jeff Oskey.
18: Hey, man.
0: Hey, there's Josh Arnold.
18: Hi there.
0: And there's Ace Cosby.
13: Hello.
0: Hello, indeed. I am Chick, and hello, Tom.
14: Hello, Chick McGee.
0: And we were talking about the World Cup, France and Spain this afternoon at 3 o'clock from Dallas, and tomorrow at 3 o'clock, these times, Eastern England and Argentina from Atlanta, Mercedes-Benz Stadium. But did you know that FIFA, there's evidently a Mercedes-Benz logo on all the seats in the Mercedes-Benz in the Atlantis, and they made them go black electric tape over all.
17: What?
0: Because Mercedes did not pay anything
14: to
0: FIFA.
14: Can't, they couldn't call it SoFi.
0: FIFA's are a stickler for
18: it. Man, oh man.
14: We won all the money. That's their motto.
0: But we.
14: It's a shame they didn't do some games in Vegas.
18: FIFA Las Vegas.
0: We were making fun of David Beckham and his high voice. Well, this is actually David Beckham.
20: You know, I was very lucky to have a career that lasted for 22 years.
18: Oh, that's Daniel Radcliffe.
20: I played for some of the best clubs in
0: that's
20: the world.
0: That's Harry Potter.
20: Some of the best players and under the best managers in the world. So I had a very long career, but you know, I wouldn't say it's a relief. I knew it was the right time to finish.
0: That's right. And get tattoos.
14: And you ever see that movie, Bend It Like Beckham?
0: Mm-hmm.
18: That's a good movie.
0: That's a testament of the human spirit is what that movie is.
14: Do you suppose Posh Spice ever said that to her side piece? As she took a grip of, maybe not, okay, sorry.
0: How about Posh Spice? Wherever she is now, she's, what is the word, glowering at someone?
17: Did you watch her documentary?
14: She's on the Mount Rushmore of resting bitch face.
17: If you watch the documentary, they're a fun couple.
18: No,
17: they're,
18: I bet.
17: Yes, I'm I think happy that to hear it. Yes, they have a sense of humor.
18: I think even Posh would admit she has resting bitch face.
17: Yeah, that's just her look.
18: Right. Some people can't help it.
0: This is Posh laughing out loud.
18: Oh, dude. Hey, Posh. We're in public.
0: That British.
14: Right. Now, you were giving us the test of things that
0: the girl terms for boys. No, that's not right.
17: Yeah, it's just terms that women would know that men wouldn't necessarily know.
14: It was fun. It's a good test, and I've been giving it to ladies for the last several days.
17: I'm sure they love that.
0: We'd like to apologize.
18: Mansplaining every inch of the way.
14: I like to mansplain things like periods.
18: I do.
0: Periods. Like
18: now, Jess, what mansplaining is when a guy...
17: Right.
14: Okay. But... Now, we've had... this is a letter from Derek... And he wants to go the other direction.
17: Right.
14: Okay?
17: Okay,
14: so
17: Derek.
14: So we'll ask you, this is stuff that I assume guys know. We'll see how you guys do.
17: Okay.
14: What is a Van Dyke?
17: It is facial hair. And I believe it's, is it the bottom of a goatee or is it a full goatee?
14: Actually, it is the full, it's the goatee with a mustache.
17: Okay, so that the bottom is the goatee.
14: The term goatee is misused all the time.
17: Okay.
18: Just think of a goat with that.
17: Okay, gotcha.
18: Little,
17: and so that's with the mustache and the goatee.
14: Yeah, that's the bandage. You got it.
17: Okay.
0: So the mustache and the goatee is not a goatee.
18: No, it's a Van Dyke. Yes.
0: But, I didn't even know.
18: But popular culture says the whole thing.
14: Okay, how about this one? A bowler, a derby, and a cowboy are what?
17: They're all hats.
14: Very good.
17: Yes.
18: So have you ever heard that these women, I remember learning this in a couple psych classes, that it used to be a Freudian thing that women with ponytails had penis envy.
17: That was
18: a sign of penis
0: envy. Oh, okay.
17: So
18: do guys with Van Dykes have vagina envy?
0: Yeah. That would certainly line up with psychological principles. Yeah.
14: I had a college professor that totally said that.
18: What?
14: That he said that if men with facial hair like that, that's exactly what that's...
18: But he believed.
14: He was serious.
17: Vagina envy?
18: Oh, my God.
21: I sported one of those for like 4 years.
18: Oh, dude, me too.
17: All of you guys.
14: He meant,
17: did you have one?
14: He
17: please?
14: Meant it was an invitation to...
17: You got down like that?
14: Yeah, that you like...
0: Oh, you turn your hat around?
14: You like to have the boys... No.
17: Oh! okay.
18: He thought, okay.
6: That was, that's insane.
18: Right.
17: Okay.
6: Okay. I think you'll get this one because, once again, you're kind of a tomboy.
17: Yeah.
6: Is that fair?
17: Yeah, that's fair. That's fair. I wish there was a more mature term for it now, though. You know what I mean? Like a
18: tomboy.
17: Yeah.
18: Yes.
6: Hey, look, my name is Tom. Right. What do you school? You got your Uncle Tom.
0: Tom Cat.
6: Your Peeping Tom.
17: Yeah,
6: your Tomboy. None of them are hip.
0: Tom Griswold.
6: Yeah, there you go.
18: Tommy Rot. Are you familiar with that phrase?
6: No.
18: Oh, you're not?
6: I need a new terrible one.
0: Well, that's like balderdash, right?
18: Yeah, Tommy Rot Tommy just means nonsense.
17: Oh, okay.
6: That does fit me.
17: Yeah.
6: Okay, circular and miter are types of what?
17: Saws.
6: Very good. What is a master cylinder?
17: Oh, a master cylinder. I don't know. Is it pipe? Is it?
6: Oh, it's car related.
17: Oh, it's car related.
6: We'll accept that.
17: Okay.
6: Brake fluid reservoir, perhaps.
17: Oh, okay.
6: This is an easy one.
0: Oh, don't conversationally a brake fluid reservoir because you don't know what a master cylinder is.
6: I don't know any of these.
18: And by the way, it's primary cylinder now.
6: Oh,
18: yeah.
0: Yeah, watch that.
6: I appreciate that joke very much. What is a Louisville Slugger?
17: It's a baseball bat.
6: Yeah, that's an easy one. What is the best-selling brand of charcoal?
17: The best-selling brand of charcoal.
18: I could only guess.
21: I only know one brand.
18: I'm going Kingsford.
6: Yeah.
21: That's where I'm going. That's,
6: yeah, I would say so. Yeah.
18: Is that what he says?
6: Yeah.
17: Okay.
6: Yeah.
21: I wonder, though, if for ladies, if their most popular would be Matchlight because it's easier to start.
18: Oh, maybe.
17: Because we can't start a charcoal grill.
21: Yeah, that's right.
17: I can't.
18: I have trouble sometimes.
17: Yeah. No, I only use charcoal. Yeah.
18: Oh, really?
17: Yeah.
6: And do you think that the Matchlight makes your food taste different than if you light it in another manner? Or if you
21: got to let that burn off.
17: Yeah,
18: you absolutely
21: you don't
18: want
21: to throw the dogs on right after.
6: Yeah, that's been my experience. Oh, tastes like petroleum.
17: I don't use lighter fluid.
21: Do you have the chimney?
17: I do. Yeah,
18: so, that's the better way to go.
17: Yeah, and it's more time consuming, but it's fine. Yeah.
6: What is Gojo?
17: Gojo. Oh.
0: I only know this because I was on the road with the comedy tour for a long time.
17: Oh, yeah, I don't know what Gojo is.
6: It's a hand cleaner.
0: Yeah.
18: Oftentimes a Supro Cherry Max.
17: I know exactly what this is.
6: It's like putting your hand into Crisco.
18: It's got sand in it and stuff.
17: Yeah.
0: The truck stops all have them.
18: I love the bathroom.
0: There it is.
18: Anytime I see it, I'm very pleased.
17: Yeah.
6: We'll come up with some more questions for you. You did very well.
17: Okay, thank you.
6: I think you did better than I would have. Not proud to say.
18: That's the thing. Women pay attention more. Also,
6: what'd you say?
18: There's a chance we all.
0: I have a.
18: There's a chance we all have heard Beauty Blender 12 times in our in our lives,
17: right.
18: And just never ever bothered to ask what it was.
17: Right.
0: This is from Broderick in Mokena, Illinois. Mokena.
17: Yeah.
0: My dad's been a general contractor all my life. Question for the women.
17: Okay.
0: What am I referring to when I talk about a jack stud and a king stud?
18: Oh.
0: I got no idea.
21: Well, Tom's a king stud. I'm a jack stud.
6: Well, you got the first half of that right.
21: No, meaning I jack.
18: I see.
17: I don't know. I think of a stud in a wall. And so I assume it has to do with carpentry and it's,
21: framing.
17: Yeah, framing. Yeah. Sure. Okay.
0: And it's very, a king stud gets cut to the height of the wall.
17: Okay.
0: Whereas a jack stud gets cut to just above top of window or door height.
17: Oh, okay.
0: The jack stud then gets nailed to the king stud to support the header above.
17: Oh, that's good to know.
6: Because yesterday we were talking about the stretcher.
21: Oh, the board stretcher?
6: The board stretcher.
17: Oh, yes. Yeah.
6: We had a letter from a guy.
21: I got sent to the truck for one.
6: The board stretcher
0: stretcher? Yeah.
6: That's the gag they do the first day on the job site.
17: Right. Yeah,
21: dude, I was in that hot trailer for 45 minutes.
0: Look at the board stretcher.
18: At Six Flags, my first day working in one of the food stands, they sent me around the park to different restaurants looking for a left-handed smoke shifter.
0: Is that right?
6: Don't you hate gags like that?
17: That's so funny.
21: How many did you get through before
18: they,
21: you...
18: And what they would do is they would call ahead to the next stand and go, hey, tell them to go to this. So I went around the whole park for about an hour and a half.
0: Yeah!
18: They were like, usually we send people out for the bacon stretcher.
17: That's good.
0: I love
18: they
0: it.
18: Just like pour it out and put bacon in.
6: Now, this is a different type of quiz.
17: Okay.
6: And I would flunk this one completely. It's video game jargon.
0: Oh, gosh.
17: Oh, I'm out. Yeah. Anybody? Sorry.
18: Anybody? Oh, wait, let's try it.
0: I got no idea.
17: Yeah.
18: If it's old, if it's NES, I might have some.
6: Yeah. AFK.
21: Away from controller. Or wait.
6: Away from keyboard.
21: Oh,
17: keyboard. There you go. Okay.
6: HP.
0: Hewlett-Packard?
6: Hit points. Yeah.
18: Oh, okay. Hit points.
6: DOT.
0: Department of Transportation. Everybody knows.
6: Damage over time.
0: Oh.
6: Yeah, these are all impossible unless you're an avid
17: player. Kids know.
0: Damn kids.
6: How about this one? Side quest.
18: Maybe, I don't know. Hey, we got to kill the dragon, but we also want to get as many gold coins as we can. That kind of
6: a task taken on the side. In real life, it means getting distracted by an unrelated errand or mini adventure. So you're
17: calling it a side quest summer. So
0: okay.
17: Find as many little adventures as you can throughout
18: the
17: summer.
18: So live life?
17: Yeah, okay. I know.
6: What do you call it? Smelling the grass or healing the
17: grass? Touching the grass.
6: Touching the grass.
17: Yeah, touching the grass.
18: You can even just say touch grass.
17: Touch grass, yeah.
6: Or... in Jeff's case, smoke grass.
18: Yeah, hey, we got to touch
21: it. Don't it.
18: Touch it with my lips.
6: Yes. Coming up, we have a little bit of cannabis in the news. Cannabis meets canine.
17: Yes.
6: Coming up in the news. Yeah. And also, we have some sporting news on the way. Your letters, you can reach us, Bob and Tom, at bobandtom.com. We've got a very cool video posted of this guy getting flipped over.
21: Yes.
6: By the buffalo.
0: Bison.
6: By the bison, excuse me. Bison are what we all call buffaloes.
0: Right.
6: That's what's on the coin and everything. Yeah.
18: Is this a guy question for women? So you you're a child is standing next to you and you are about to use a stud finder. What's the first thing you do?
17: A child is standing. Oh, a guy would take it and beep it over himself.
6: Yes, right. Yes. Even at the store.
17: Yes, always.
18: And it can also be wife or girlfriend.
17: Right. Yeah, every single time.
6: Yes, it is an absolute classic.
17: Yeah.
0: Very.
18: I'll
0: accurate.
18: Never not do it.
0: Yeah. I do it when I'm alone.
17: Other one is when you have tongs. Barbecuing. What do you got to do before you barbecue?
18: A couple clacks.
17: You got to clack.
18: Otherwise, you're a robot.
0: Yep. Clack.
18: That's how we'll find out who the aliens are.
0: That's right.
18: Oh, yeah.
6: Nah, he didn't do stud finder joke for penis.
18: Zip up,
6: you idiot.
0: You put it on your penis. You pick it up.
18: You can put it on anywhere.
0: Yeah. I just go like, I'm the stud.
18: Right.
6: I did it wrong. No more anal probing for you. Clap. These are the O'Reilly Auto Parts Studios. 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
3: Injured, 24 of them still in critical condition, according to Bangkok city officials. Bangkok's governor says he ordered the city's administration to conduct a sweeping survey of such establishments to assess risk. The blaze at the Rong Bir Na La Pradro bar, the city's deadliest in 17 years, broke out Sunday in a northern part of the Thai capital. That's a quick look at your news headlines. More of the Bob and Tom Show coming up.
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5: John Joseph is our guest.
6: Uh-huh. Try to figure out the words. Nobody, Dylan, do you know the words to Dylan's song?
7: Not one of them.
6: Here's every song ever written by Bob Dylan.
7: All right.

0: Did I get them all? Did I miss any?
1: You got them.
0: Holy mackerel, Andy. Is that really his voice?
2: I think it is.
0: Come on. You think when Bob Dylan was in kindergarten class, he was saying stuff like, he took my glue.
3: And the airlines, they tell you all this psychological stuff to make you feel safe. Like every time you get on a plane, they talk about the flotation seat. And they explain it to you. Like if you go down, if you crash in the ocean, then the seat will float. 2 planes out of 100 go overseas. 98 out of 100 stay right here. So if you want to make me happy, you show me a seat that's going to bounce out of a cornfield. That's what I like. They got everything just confused.
4: James Gregory is our guest. He's not a flyer, apparently.
5: But I can't stand the endorsements that come after that because everybody's going to have their own shoe and selling shoes and telling these kids to buy shoes because... Honestly, I don't care what kind of shoe an athlete wears, and neither should you. My question is, what kind of shoe does a black surgeon or lawyer wear? Yeah. What is Johnny Cochran wearing? That should be the commercial. Mm-hmm. When you can get a brother off a double homicide the whole world knows he's guilty of, that's a bad shoe.
6: Morning laughter just might be the best medicine.
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15: 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Yeah.
2: You just ruined it.
9: Hey, welcome back to the Bob and Tom Show. We're in the O'Reilly Auto Parts Studios. Jess Hooker at the news desk.
16: Hello.
9: There's Jeff Oskey.
17: Hi.
9: Hi. There's Josh Arnold. My man. Oh, there's Ace Cosby.
18: Hello.
9: Hello, hello. I'm Chick. Tom, you're on.
19: Hello.
9: There you go.
19: Nice to have you back. We've been going through a lot of mail. I have a stack of it here, if you don't mind, just a couple more.
9: Has Jess heard your new voice that you're doing, by the way? That you... I

0: think you debuted it last. You wanted to have your girlfriend. In this scenario, you were asking the plastic surgeon for the largest breast implant. Do you remember this?
1: Yeah, give it the big ones.
2: That guy.
0: You remember that guy?
2: Yeah, Doc.
0: Yeah, well, one more time. Here you go, Tom.
1: Yeah, give it the big ones.
3: He's the same guy who after a birth, well, hey, Doc, how about a couple extra stitches?
0: Yeah, you know what I mean.
4: Yeah. We had the news story.
0: Well, I'm going to have trouble looking at that. Oh, hey.
4: Breast implant surgery has declined drastically in Russia.
5: Okay.
4: And the news story was that women are selling, once they remove the fake breasts, they're being sold on whatever the Russian equivalent of eBay is. And so we got
0: factory seconds, essentially.
4: Which apparently is not legal in the United States.
5: I would guess not.
4: I have been told.
5: What?
4: But and I was making the comment because I'd just come from my vacation in the Bahamas, and there are ladies. If you're going to do that, that's fine.
5: Right. Great.
4: Whatever you want to do is okay with me. But you don't have to go watermelon.
5: You don't.
4: When you can go softball, whatever. You know,
5: I had implants and I had the smallest that you could get because it wasn't necessary to have the biggest ones.
4: But the guy that I was trying to do there was the guy that takes his wife there. You know, he's wearing his gold chains and his sweatsuit so he can get on an airplane. And I'd say, yeah, give it the big ones.
5: Yeah.
4: You know, that guy. Okay, great, buddy. I dropped my fake Rolex.
3: Hey, who's paying for him, doll?
0: Yeah,
4: yeah, that guy.
5: Yeah, I knew a doctor that wouldn't let the husband in the office during the consultation. Yeah, like, no, you can wait in the waiting room, and that's as far as it goes. Yeah.
4: Now, when they take them out, do they empty the, do they put like a straw in or something a little more sophisticated, empty out the fluid, then remove the sack?
5: No, it's a an inch cut, and they pull the entire sack with the fluid in it out that sack. Yeah.
4: Did you keep it?
5: No, I did not keep it.
4: You didn't wrap them up, give them to your husband? Just, hey, for old time's sake.
5: No.
4: These are all reasonable questions.
5: No, I didn't. I didn't do anything like that. Yeah, I let them dispose of them properly, however they would do that.
3: Sure, yeah, whatever it takes.
5: Yeah, and no, never looked back. I'm fine.
4: I think they resell them. They for those, ever see those people that rest their wrist on something when they're using a computer?
5: The mouse?
3: Yeah, the carpal tunnel.
4: The carpal tunnel pads. Boob mouse. What did we hear? How much were they?
0: $2,500, I think.
4: Off the rack to buy those.
5: To buy the second-hand ones?
4: Uh-huh. No, to buy the new ones.
5: Brand new?
4: In America.
5: Right now?
4: Yeah.
0: Like $1,800 to $2,200.
3: That's not the surgery. That's just
5: the implants. Yeah. Oh, okay, that makes sense. Yeah. Yeah, that sounds right.
4: Do you remember how much the surgery was?
5: I had some other things done, but I think that surgery was like $5,000 to $6,000 with everything, anesthesiologist, you know, recovery, medication, all the things. Yeah.
3: That's inexpensive.
4: Kleenex for your husband to cry.
3: Yes, cry. Do you think they could take the used ones and use them for cornhole? You could,
4: that'd be fun. Oh, good.
3: Yeah.
5: I don't know. I don't know how sturdy they are.
3: Right. Will they eventually pop?
5: Will they pop? Yeah. Hmm. I don't know what's
4: inside them?
5: Well, when I had mine done, silicone had been outlawed for a long time, I think. Does that sound right? And all breast implants were saline. But like within the month.
4: Saline. Take me away. Little Christopher Cross.
5: I might be saying it backwards, but one of them was illegal and then it became legal again.
3: Gotcha.
5: And but I still went with the saline.
3: Were yours under the tissue or above?
5: Mine were above the tissue.
3: Yeah.
5: Yeah, above the tissue.
4: We did have a letter.
5: Above the muscle.
3: Right, so thank you, muscle.
4: We did have a letter from a guy that when his wife had them removed, he put them in the freezer.
5: Yeah.
4: And I guess whatever those or hers were made of would not freeze all the way.
5: Okay.
0: So
4: it was really good for like, if your kid gets hit with a baseball in the face, this thing molds to your face.
5: Mm.
4: So there we go.
5: Yeah.
4: That's a nice way to recycle. how did we get to boob talk?
0: I don't know, but I was going to say saline doesn't freeze, but then I thought, well, you tell that to the Titanic. So I guess salt water does.
4: Once again, raising a good point. A couple more letters, ladies and gentlemen.
0: Go.
4: Dear Bob and Tom. My daughter is planning some yard work and said to her husband, she needs a yard spoon. Her husband said, you mean a shovel?
3: The old yard spoon.
5: That's a good one.
4: This is another letter from Kermit, Texas.
5: Oh.
4: Do you imagine if you're from Kermit, Texas, every time you tell somebody that, they immediately do...
0: Hi ho, Kermit, Texas.
4: Yeah.
0: What's green? It smells like Miss Piggy.
3: But pork is what it is.
0: Is it pork?
3: No. It's what's. Green. Yeah. What's green? Kermit's finger.
0: Yeah. Kermit's finger. Yeah.
4: Okay.
5: All right.
0: Yeah, I'm there in the universe. In the Muppet universe, they're a couple somewhat.
3: Right. Yeah.
0: Yeah. A pig and a frog.
3: They got married at the end of Muppets Take Manhattan. Yeah. Very touching ceremony.
0: Oh, really?
3: Yeah. Where did they honeymoon?
2: They honeymooned in Tahiti.
3: Oh,
2: yeah.
0: Okay. But Kermit knows she's a real pig, right?
3: Yes. In fact, in Tahiti, it was dangerous because all the locals were trying to put her on a spit.
4: Well, on that note, let's shift gears and head to the sports page with Chick McGee.
0: Last night, Jordan Walker silenced the Philadelphia Boo Birds. You know how they can boo in Philly. They enjoy it. They practice.
3: Lustily, one would say.
0: Oh, my gosh. Jordan Walker chased down Philly slugger Kyle Schwarby. I was kind of cheering for Schwarby last night. The final round of the Home Run Derby, and Jordan Walker becoming the first St. Louis Cardinal to win the Home Run Derby. Schwarber hit 11 homers during his 15 swing turn in the final round, but Jordan Walker hit home runs in his last six swings. He hadn't gotten, what was it, seven, I think, in his initial swing, but the new rule this year was on your last swing, if you hit a home run, you get to keep going.
3: Yeah.
0: So he had six overtime, if you will, home runs to win.
3: There are purists out there going, he didn't.
0: You know that.
4: Why are they changing the rules?
3: Well,
4: that's
3: what the MLB's MO is these days.
0: Oh, yeah.
5: No kidding.
4: Yeah. Switch it up?
3: Yeah.
0: And by the way, Schwarber will be on the All-Star lineup tonight at the bank in Philadelphia. He'll be leading off for the National League. Shohei Ohtani, the designated hitter, he has a boo-boo on his elbow, I think, or something. So he's not going to be in the All-Star game.
3: That's a bummer.
0: Yeah, a lot of injuries break out this time of year
3: in the
0: All-Star game.
3: Yeah.
0: I've got a Framisad on my
3: my crackers.
0: A golfer on a British Columbia course captured a video of a bear stealing a bag of golf clubs. Footage posted shows the bear taking a golf bag off a parked cart.
3: Maybe he needed more iron in his diet.
0: Golden Eagle.
3: I was
0: kind of
3: hoping
0: club.
3: You wouldn't laugh because the silence was already beautiful.
4: That's what I was laughing
3: right,
4: at.
3: Right.
0: This was at the Golden Eagle Golf Club in Pitt Meadows, and dragged the golf bag off the course. The video follows the bear as it takes the bag into the woods.
3: That's funny.
0: Where a second bear was waiting.
4: Gee, Yogi, I don't know how to caddy.
3: For a second bear.
0: What's that all?
3: You think the guy looked at his caddy and went, you going to go get that?
0: Yeah. Well, I want to get out there. That's why you get 10% or whatever.
3: Yeah, I'm not tipping you for nothing.
4: It's kind of scary.
3: Boy, that would be.
0: Man. I mean, seeing a bear in person out in the wilderness, that would not go well.
4: Seen a couple. And
0: they're
3: I've only seen black bear, and they're not massive.
4: We had the story, I don't know if you were here for this last week, where the kid's out in the yard, and a bear comes into the yard, and their dog goes out and chases it away.
0: Oh, yeah, the husky.
5: Yeah.
4: But they're one showed up not too far from where I grew up, and it's classic suburbs.
5: Yeah.
4: But a bear showed up behind a Trader Joe's in Pepper Pike, Ohio.
0: It's the ecotone, Tom.
3: I can't imagine, and I believe you have, but I can't imagine seeing a grizzly in the wild.
5: No.
4: And now, speaking of seeing things in the wild, we have posted the video of the guy getting flipped by the bison in Yellowstone with our commentary. I highly recommend it. We really got a lot of joy out of this poor guy.
3: He flings like, it's crazy.
4: It's like he's a doll.
3: Yeah. Mm-hmm.
4: And he gets some height. I heard except for the Russian judges, he got all tense.
0: The bison just flips his neck ever so slightly.
3: Yeah,
0: and the guy
3: goes
0: flying.
5: But the guy stays like completely X-shaped the whole
3: time.
5: He's
3: a Kimbo the whole
5: time.
4: As Josh said, I believe, or maybe it was Jeffrey said, he's doing the Freddy. up there.
3: He definitely looks like
4: Fred. I wanted to do a relatable.
3: It was Oscar, not don't.
0: You're playing to your audience.
3: Oh, I know what I'm doing. That's
4: right. We're going to come right back. We are in the O'Reilly Auto Parts studios. This is the Bob and Tom Show.
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0: It was Cardinal to win the home run derby last night at the bank in Philadelphia. Schwarber hit 11 home runs during his 15-swing turn in the final round, and Philadelphia fans loudly booed everyone but Schwarber and Bryce Harper throughout the night, quietly headed toward the exits when Walker's winning shot soared over the left field wall. Walker, the 24-year-old, seemed nonplussed by the jeers and the massive stage during All-Star Game festivities. WNBA last night, Atlanta over Los Angeles, 101-92, and Minnesota beat Phoenix, 104-100. I'm Chick McGee, and that's your Bob and Tom Sports Update.
3: Bob and Tom. 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
17: Are you a single guy?
18: I used to be married, but I'm divorced now. Yeah, my marriage wasn't working out. I was driving down the road one day, and my wife ripped the rear view mirror out of the windshield and beat me in the head with it.
5: What?
18: Why? You'd have thought nobody had ever made love to her sister. But I'm fine. She was just as bad. Yeah. She used to brag, I can count the number of men I've been to bed with on one hand. And then she'd do it, too. 5, 10, 15, 20, 21.
19: I did a show at my brother's fraternity last time I was there, and they're all giving me the ideas, like when they drink, how they get around. Because they know they know drinking and driving is wrong. Mm-hmm. So they have this thing where they get really drunk, and then they walk to Domino's, order a pizza. And then when they go to deliver it, they ask the guy for a ride. That's a good idea.
20: home in 30 minutes or less.
19: The drinking and driving is the designated driver is a good idea, but always amazes me about that is they give these designated drivers coffee all night. They're like, have another cup of coffee. Hey, Bob, that's a designated driver. Hey, that's a good thing what you do with your friends. Here's another cup of coffee. Have a soda. Here's another. Not better off than someone's had a six pack. They get pulled over. They're wired out of their gourd. Like, officer, I'm the designated driver. I think you got to take care of these people. The cop's like, why don't you let the guy in the back puking drive? You can run ahead of the car, make sure it doesn't hit anything.
21: Hi, who's this?
22: We'll go with Kevin.
21: Okay, Kevin.
4: All right, Kevin.
21: We'll accept that.
22: I, about a month and a half ago, I walked in. My fiance walked in and found me looking at some adult entertainment on the laptop.
4: Yep.
22: I picked up the laptop, chucked it at me. Ooh. My cat-like reflexes, I moved. Uh-huh. A brand new flat-screen TV took it right through the middle of it.
4: Oh, man.
20: Wow, I guess there's no more solo work by... wow.
22: Well, yeah, well, I should just take it in the face because then I could at least watch the DVDs I have.
20: Yeah, but broken eyes. Yeah.
21: Yeah, take it.
20: Yeah. Yeah. It's easier to replace the TV than it is your face.
21: A broken nose will heal. But you could never find another flat screen TV. They quit making them, right?
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23: 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Ladies and gentlemen, Bob and Tom.
4: I walked to go get my ice.
5: Sure.
4: And some a-hole takes my spot.
2: And you weren't even done with it.
4: No, I just started.
2: Wow.
4: I hadn't. I should have checked something.
2: But your stuff was there.
4: My stuff was there on the...
3: No. Wait, yeah, you go get the bag of ice and scan the bag?
4: Yeah. How else the hell else am I going to do?
3: I'm surprised it scans.
2: I am too.
4: There's a thing on it. I mean, yeah.
2: Right, yeah. But
5: yeah, but it's so wet. And yeah. I wouldn't...
2: But that guy should not have stolen your...
4: No.
5: No.
4: Yeah.
2: Did you say anything to him?
4: Yeah. Yeah. This is my spot.
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4: Oh, really?
0: Welcome back to the Bob and Tom Show. We're in the O'Reilly Auto Parts Studios. Jess Hooker at the news desk.
5: Here I am.
0: There's Jeff Hoskey.
27: Hi.
0: How's that? Well, that's interesting.
2: Giving us his best David Schwimmer.
27: Yes. Hi.
5: Tom, what the hell was that?
0: There's Josh Arnold.
27: Hi.
0: There's Ace Cosby.
28: Howdy.
0: I'm Chick McGee. Hello, Tom.
4: Hello, Chick McGee.
0: Hi.
4: We're touching our toes, dipping our toes, should say, into the world of sports. What else is happening?
0: A bicycle race known as the Tour de Donut. Took place in Illinois over
2: Jess Hooker just looked right at me.
5: I did not.
27: You kind of did.
0: The race involves contestants cycling 34 miles with opportunities to decrease the rider's time by 5 minutes for every donut they eat.
2: Decrease the rider's time.
4: So,
5: I get this.
4: So
5: yes.
4: Say it 34 miles. Say it took you an hour. Mm-hmm. For each donut you eat, you knock off 5 minutes.
2: I see.
4: So it would be possible, technically, for you to actually do this in minus 10 minutes.
5: Oh.
0: Well, if you put away 2 dozen donuts.
5: Yeah. Don't even have to get on a bike.
0: Another Tour de Donut race is scheduled to take place in Troy, Ohio. The Tri-Cities, I'm sure you're all aware. Piqua, Troy, Covington.
2: Mm.
0: In August, there's also a shorter race called the Mini Donut.
2: And I would hope they would only eat mini donuts then.
0: Oh, yeah.
2: Your hostess.
5: Oh, those are so good.
4: Now, I looked this up. A Krispy Kreme glazed donut is about 200 calories.
2: Okay.
5: That seems low.
4: That does seem low. Biking 34 miles typically burns about 2,000 calories, which means you could eat 10 donuts and break even.
5: There you go.
2: Boy, 10 glazed donuts. That sounds... Not saying I couldn't do it, but my body would be mad.
5: Much sugar, though?
2: Yeah. Oh, dude.
3: Do you have to stop and eat it, or can you, like, slide the donuts onto, like, your brake handle?
2: That's the way to just
3: pull them off.
2: That's brilliant.
3: As you're driving.
2: Yeah.
0: See? We're all nearsighted. Oskay's got 20/20 vision.
2: Yes, he does.
4: I also looked this up. I was trying to think of donuts named after cities.
2: Okay. Like your Bismarck?
5: Boston Cream.
0: Oh, okay.
4: Yeah, Boston Cream is number one. Bismarck is in the top five. A Berliner, which of course leads to the whole JFK Echt Ein Berliner story. Have you ever heard of a New Yorker donut?
2: No, what is it?
4: A large rectangular yeast donut.
2: Huh.
5: Hmm.
4: I've seen one, but I didn't know what it was called.
27: What's a Berliner?
4: A Berliner.
0: That'd be a jelly donut, right?
4: It's a round jelly donut.
27: Oh, okay. I've never heard that before.
2: I had only heard it from the Kennedy thing. I've never like ordered one at a bakery. Jelly donut.
4: There's the famous story that, and it's apocryphal, that he actually said, "I am a jelly donut." While in Berlin, JFK said, "I am a citizen of Berlin."
0: Ich ein Berliner, or something, which meant
4: which is hilarious. There's a Pershing. A cinnamon roll donut hybrid.
2: I have had that, and I love them.
27: Yes.
5: Cinnamon roll donut.
4: That does sound
2: Yeah, that's what Krispy Kreme has. When you get the cinnamon roll, it's a Pershing.
5: Oh, okay.
0: Huh.
4: Yeah, and of course, Boston Cream, as you indicated, number one.
5: Yeah, that's my favorite.
4: The Tour de Donut.
0: I've heard Boston Cream Pie. I've never heard of a Boston Cream Donut. I don't like
2: it. To me, it's a custard donut, and it's a Boston Cream Pie. I don't want the...
5: Oh, okay.
4: But but it is number one on this list.
2: No, I know. I've had to order Boston Cream Donut.
0: And you and I really differ as far as cream-filled donuts.
2: Yeah, you want cream. I want custard.
5: I want custard all the way. Yeah. Yep, I'm with you.
0: I cannot abide custard. Because the word turd is in there.
2: But so is cuss, and that's a fun thing to do.
0: That's true.
4: Cuss, so it's an effing.
2: Did you guys grow up with cuss or curse?
5: Cuss.
2: We were always cuss.
5: It was always cuss.
0: We had a cuss jar.
2: He said a cuss word.
5: Yeah, he said a cuss word.
4: I curse.
2: Yeah, I know. I know people.
4: I don't know if that's regional.
2: I'm not sure, but maybe just family to family.
0: Yeah, maybe the hoity-toity said
5: curse. I was
0: going to
5: say, I think that's what it was.
0: Yeah. I say.
4: Okay.
0: No curse.
4: Let's go around the horn.
0: Huh?
4: Favorite curse word of your father?
5: Oh.
4: I've inherited my dad's favorite.
0: I don't...
4: The GD.
5: Yeah. My dad didn't curse around us very much.
2: I know, there wasn't a lot of it.
5: Yeah, no.
0: I was going to say, he never... Well,
4: really?
2: It was sparing. Yeah.
27: My dad was terrifying enough without having to curse.
5: Yeah.
27: just the look.
0: Pretty much it.
27: Yeah.
4: He didn't curse?
5: Oh, yeah. My dad would just look at me and I'd cry. Yeah. If I were in trouble,
4: I'm the only one? Your dad, a badass Vietnam combat veteran,
2: Again, I don't think he needed, there was never, I mean, he would every now and again, but not, it was not prevalent.
5: Yeah. Hmm. I don't know. SOB is kind of my go-to. Yeah.
27: You know, now that I think about it, from holding the flashlight while he was working on the car, he would say damn it a few times.
5: Yeah.
27: He would let the damn it fly.
2: Yeah.
4: I was hoping for something more colorful.
5: No. Well,
27: that lights in my eye, boy. Move it.
0: What's your father's favorite cuss word?
4: GD.
0: GD.
5: Okay, yeah.
4: Combination.
5: Okay.
2: That was, I could get away with almost anything but that one.
5: Yeah, that was a no-go in our house, too.
2: I still am uncomfortable with it.
5: I like it, though. When it hits.
2: Oh, I know.
5: Yeah.
2: Especially like in songs. Like there are certain songs that use it.
5: Like,
2: oh, man, that's used so well. But I just get nervous that my mom's going to smack me in the back of my head.
4: That great
26: try to
4: song,
26: make it real compared to what?
2: That's one of the best GDs ever.
4: G, damn it.
2: Yeah.
4: What is that? Les McCann and Eddie Harris? Know what we're talking about?
5: I don't.
4: Oh, it's
2: that's a cool tune.
5: Yeah,
4: it's live. I think the Montreux Jazz Festival sometime in the maybe.
2: There's a Weezer song that starts with it too. That's just awesome.
5: Yeah.
2: GD, those half Japanese girls do it to me every time. The song's called El Scorcho. It's a great song to listen to in the heat.
5: Yeah.
4: Now, what are the best? This does lead to kind of an interesting topic. The best songs that have what would be considered curse words in them. Who Are You by The Who, of course.
0: They kind of slipped that in there.
2: I couldn't believe Hair of the Dog got radio play when I was 12 or 13.
0: Oh, now you're messing
2: with are they playing?
27: As a kid, the first time I heard Play Guitar by John Mellencamp and Forget All About
4: that Macho Blank.
27: Yeah, and I was like, oh my gosh.
4: Well, that was an inside joke here. In fact, when John was in here one time, we played it for him. In those days... If you wanted something to play in reverse, you literally took the tape and you cut it where the word macho S word was.
5: Mm-hmm.
21: and you turned it around.
2: That's where the phrase ish came from. Like, oh, that's my ish.
5: Yeah.
27: Oh, okay.
21: So it would, and it sounded like macho tish. Forget about all that macho tish. And it was really funny because it kept the rhythm.
27: Right.
21: Right. Because when you would beep something back in the day, if you'd put beeps where the curse words were, which, by the way, I spent an entire day beeping Sam Kinison's first album. And that's how I became kind of friends with him.
27: Oh.
21: Because what was it called? Hotter Than Hell or something? And it was on, I think it was on Warner Brothers, whatever it was. They sent us the vinyl.
5: Yeah.
21: And we couldn't play anything on the air. So I took the record, recorded it, and then you for every bit you'd cut out, you'd put in a exact same length of tape, except with a beep tone on it.
5: Oh, okay. My gosh.
21: So that's how we did it back in the day. Now you can do it in 2 minutes with a computer. But I did it, and someone heard about it, some guy in Toledo, and I sent it to him, and then Sam Kinison heard about it. And he was so pleased because the record company hadn't bothered to do it, but now he was getting a bunch of airplay. So.
27: Oh, that's cool.
0: Here's that Mellencamp song.
1: Forget all about that macho-ish and learn how to play guitar. Play guitar.
21: The great Larry Crane. But what are the songs? Because you got your Macho Tish, you've got The Who.
2: Jet Airliner.
0: I don't know about Jet Airliner. Really?
2: That funky S going down in the city.
21: Oh, yeah.
2: Sometimes you'd hear that version, sometimes you wouldn't.
0: What about
2: I appreciate everybody doubting me.
21: And there's no. I couldn't remember which song it was. I would never doubt you.
0: It's Stones, Dead Man.
21: Oh yeah, you can make a dead man arrive. Yeah. Yeah, I actually heard one yesterday.
0: Actually a curse word.
5: Yeah.
21: There is a current big hit. God, I forget the name of the song. The guy that did Season of the Sticks, whatever it was.
5: Noah Kahan.
21: Has a song that
5: yes,
21: you're into all that. What you're into all that something S word.
5: Yes.
2: Boy, when he does it, it's like, oh, it's almost like a 3-year-old cursing. Yeah. Oh, isn't that cute? He knows how to use it.
21: I heard a version of it on the regular radio yesterday, and they had he changed the lyrics. So there's an alternate version of it that's been softened. So for I guess I don't know if that's for I don't know what if stations are playing it or not. But I heard the alternate version of it. I know we're forgetting a couple big ones. I'll explore that when we come back. What else is coming up in sports?
0: We've got the world record when we come back.
2: Oh,
0: with what's his face again?
2: Oh,
21: you mean my hero, David Rush?
0: Yes.
21: This is a good. This one almost got him in the hospital.
2: Very better serious. Luck next time.
21: Very soon.
0: keep
5: Can we
0: trying,
5: have a
0: Dave.
5: Moratorium on David Rush?
21: No.
0: No.
5: There's 30 days.
21: There's no moratorium on world records. I love this man. right now, it's time to hear about NHTSA.
0: That's right. Dear Bob and Tom Show, thank you for the NHTSA announcement. It's important to drive with safety in mind and within the speed limit. However, you should add to your NHTSA announcement, you should recommend people lock their cars when unattended. That way you won't have Tom Griswold sitting in your parked car. That's David in Cedar Falls, Iowa.
21: Look.
0: He's with the program. He knows.
21: The guy last week, the car looks just like mine.
2: Chick, you should have heard it, dude. Everyone else's fault but his.
5: Yeah.
0: Oh, I can't. I absolutely know what it sounded
21: amazing.
0: Like.
21: Amazing.
0: Yeah.
21: My car was right next to it. It was after we had lunch, Jeff.
27: Oh, yeah.
21: There was
27: a car right like yours.
21: Same color. Different model. But similar.
0: Different model.
27: Yeah.
21: Yeah. It was the one you have.
0: Oh. Oh, well, thank you.
27: The lesser one.
0: Yeah. The two less. I'm reminded most morning. You know, with NHTSA, you don't stop speeding because a sharp turn could take you by surprise. Another car could jump out in front of you. A truck could brake suddenly. A cyclist could be on the road ahead. A pedestrian could be walking a doggy. And your foot on the gas might lead to a tragedy. You may not think any of these things could happen to you, but you won't see them coming until they do. When you're speeding, you don't have time to course correct. You don't have time to stop. So slow down, obey the law, and help keep everyone around you safe. Speeding catches up with you. Paid for by NHTSA.
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14: This is the sound of Claire cooking dinner at home. 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Considering Claire isn't in Paris right now, that seemed odd. To the bank and to Claire. Two taps later, Claire says nope to the charge and Wells Fargo is on the case. However you make money work, Wells Fargo can work with that.
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30: Were the 3,000-year-old epic taught in every school, people long accustomed to foreign actors playing their ancient heroes and often argue that the poem has survived through its retelling and reinvention. Teachers, scholars, and theatergoers told the AP that each generation makes the story its own, while Greece's culture minister dismissed calls to interfere with the production, which received about $7 million in state subsidies. Again, filmed completely in IMAX. Very exciting. The Odyssey opening July 17th. Meanwhile, things you can be streaming. Steve Lacy's new album and the conclusion of the Heartstopper series among the streaming highlights and entertainment this week. The film Heartstopper Forever streams on Netflix July 17th. Sofia Coppola profiles Marc Jacobs in Mark by Sofia, debuting July 16th on HBO Max. Lacey's new album, Oh Yeah, drops Friday. Anya Taylor-Joy stars in Lucky, a new Apple TV series about a con artist with a winning lottery ticket. Will Ferrell stars in The Hawk, premiering July 16th on Netflix. Those are your entertainment headlines. More of the Bob and Tom Show coming up.
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21: Jeff Jenna is our guest.
31: I don't know if you remember this. A lot of people were mad at the Mattel toy company because Teen Talk Barbie, one of the 200 things Teen Talk Barbie said was, math class is hard.
20: Oh, yeah.
31: And right. And everybody, young women won't want to take math classes. And I'm just thinking, no, that's stupid. What, are American women that easily influenced? Are they? No, I don't think so.
20: I don't either.
31: If they are, I think Teen Talk Barbie should say things like, sex is fun. I work hard and give my husband my paycheck.
21: Also with us in the studio, Matt Fulcheron. Let's see. We know Matt, skateboarder. I don't know anything about you. Married or single?
32: Oh, I'm really single, man. Okay. Well, if your listeners read People Magazine, they probably already know that. You know what I mean?
21: Oh, really?
32: Yeah.
21: Are you in People Magazine?
32: No, it's a hilarious joke. I'm a comedian. I actually, you guys get it? You get the joke?
21: I do now.
32: Good. You might have heard a dial tone. That first joke was off the hook.
21: That's all right.
32: You get that one? You got that one?
21: There we go.
32: Now we're starting to get a feel for my style.
21: Now we know what's happening. Do you write these jokes down?
32: No.
21: No need to.
32: No. Well, actually, I do write all these jokes on deposit slips because the money in the bank. Am I right, Jim? Go Skins. Go Skins. Yeah. This is what the show is going to be like tonight.
21: Wow.
20: Look out.
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0: 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We're in the O'Reilly Auto Parts Studios. 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
5: Hello.
0: There's Jeff Hoskay.
27: Hi, Chick.
0: Hi, Jeff. There's Josh Arnold.
3: This is closed circuit, but I'm going to be laughing all day, Chick, at you going, the money high.
0: Yeah. That's right. There's Ace Cosby.
16: Hello.
0: I'm Chick McGee. Hello, Tom.
17: It's like weaving what I do. It's a tapestry of disconnected thoughts.
0: No, it's like
17: connected.
0: It's like weaving, but every now and then you stab yourself with a machine.
17: Yeah, the knot
3: gets in the loom or something.
17: You start a thread and it runs out.
3: Right. Your penis gets caught. It happens to all of it. It's one of my favorite things.
17: Yeah. You think you're going somewhere and you're not. Right. Yeah. Again, this is because I can't think and talk at the same time. Probably chose
3: it would
17: the wrong.
3: Be no fun.
17: Probably chose the wrong career.
3: It'd be no fun if you could.
0: Hey, look at this. Here we go.
18: Stupid world record.
0: David Rush has broken the Guinness World Record for the most t-shirts worn during a marathon.
3: He picked the wrong time of year for this.
0: Yeah, right. Yeah.
17: And it almost takes him out.
3: Oh, geez.
17: Do we have a picture of this?
0: To beat the previous record of 100, Mr. David Rush donned 125 shirts for the famous Idaho Potato Marathon.
3: Wow.
0: Race day at the famous Idaho Potato Marathon. A reminder that you can prepare for everything except the unexpected. What? I started the race with a team of support runners, but by mile 19, the situation had shifted from a record attempt to a medical emergency.
3: Oh, no.
0: My body had been overheating, holding so much heat that I couldn't hold down food or energy gels.
5: Yuck.
0: My stomach had knotted into a ball of nausea, and I was dangerously close to...
5: Okay, that's too many words
3: for
5: this.
3: Poet.
5: Yeah, let it go.
17: The guy almost loses his life here. Come on.
3: But he's well enough to compose a stanza. Yeah.
5: Look, that small type full page about this.
0: We ran out of ice. We had lost our second pack of electrolytes.
17: Hope they didn't run out of nipple tape.
3: That's got to be heavy on the nips.
0: My muscles were on the verge of total shutdown. I started to hallucinate about snow-covered hills. I made that part up. I had to veer off the course onto a nearby golf course. Patrick, one of my support runners, is still going.
5: I can't.
3: Yeah.
0: Sprinted into the pro shop to beg for emergency ice.
5: I need a bullet and a gun.
0: That ice was the only reason I didn't end up in the hospital.
3: Oh, so he didn't even go to the hospital.
0: I rushed. I finished.
3: All this drama for naught.
0: 5 hours, 54 minutes, 50 seconds.
17: He finishes. He's got the record.
3: So he even did it.
17: 125 shirts.
3: He looks hilarious.
17: Yeah. He looks like you could just walk over and knock him over.
3: Yeah. He looks like the kid in A Christmas Story, kind of.
0: It's ridiculous.
3: With the big coat.
17: Yeah. Very funny.
3: Glad he's okay. And glad he got the record.
0: But
3: leave us alone for a little bit.
5: Yeah.
3: He doesn't ask for this.
5: No,
3: at all.
5: No.
17: It kind of looks like if Humpty Dumpty decided to get in shape. Well, I'm going to finally go out there and get in shape. That's a good look.
3: Would look to be generic t-shirts.
5: Yeah.
3: Hold out for a sponsor. Yeah, why not?
5: Mm-hmm. Yeah.
17: Bob and Tom sure would have looked nice.
3: Well, pay him. That's what I would tell.
17: You don't ask me. I'd be happy to.
3: You pay him?
5: No.
27: I'll put on a bunch of shirts.
17: Now, are we going to do your
21: de-bearding on the air?
27: No. He made that pretty clear yesterday.
5: Yeah,
27: we did
5: no.
27: it last time.
5: No.
0: This is my favorite part about Tom. He'll ask you about, to do something like this, and you, flat no.
5: Yeah.
0: And he keeps coming.
27: And poor Jeff.
21: Did you notice how I did it?
0: Oh, yeah.
21: I said, oh, we are going to do your deer beating.
3: Deer beating. Now, I will watch a deer beating.
0: I'm
27: in on that.
3: Yeah.
21: Sorry. Beard.
3: Get it.
5: This started yesterday.
0: And then he comes back in. And,
21: No, Jeffrey said I'm going to get rid of
27: it. No, it's my fault. I was going to trim my beard. And
5: what has Chick taught us?
27: I know.
5: You don't talk about anything personal in this room.
21: So how are you going to do it? Do you have one of those clippers with a guard on it?
5: How are you going to do
21: it?
5: Again, do you shave?
3: This is that classic.
5: Yes.
3: The man thinks we are incapable. Yeah.
5: How do you shave every morning? That's exactly what
21: you're not going
5: do.
21: Down to the skin, are you?
27: I'm going pretty close. Yeah.
21: Really?
5: Yeah. No guard?
27: Not on the neck.
21: Do you use scissors?
27: I'll start with scissors and then work my way to a nice trimmer.
21: Don't you have one of those like dog trimmers that you use?
0: I know Tom's wanting to ask this. Do you do this at your home? You have electricity in your home? Is that how you do this?
3: I do have clippers, but I would start with scissors as well.
5: Yes, you always start with scissors.
0: Yeah. It gets bushy enough.
3: Right.
5: Yeah.
21: Oh, okay. Well, you have an extraordinarily bushy beard. I think it looks great. I'm really getting used to it.
27: Yeah.
3: It's hot.
27: It's a little hot.
3: Yeah.
5: He's only had it for 6 years. I'm really getting used to it.
0: And I'm going to say,
21: good things take time.
0: He's only looked like this ever since I've known him.
21: Now, by the way, this is kind of funny, but this is there's a comedy event that Willie G and Jeff Oskey are doing in Nashville, Indiana.
5: Yeah.
21: And I don't know how it happened, but the poster, I think they AI'd it.
3: Willie's picture is absolutely AI.
21: It looks nothing like him.
3: No.
5: It's so bizarre. From here it does.
3: Right.
5: You know what I mean?
3: Right. Yes. From a distance.
5: Yes.
21: Oh, yeah. He's my son. I wouldn't recognize him.
27: Willie has submitted an updated headshot, and the flyer has been updated.
3: Okay. Oh, so what did Willie say about it?
27: He didn't. I was like, hey, is that you on the poster? He goes, I don't think so.
21: It's Saturday night at the Story Inn in Nashville, Indiana.
5: Yeah. I don't want to throw Wilbur under the bus, but usually when these things happen, the comedy club has asked for a headshot multiple times.
27: Yeah.
5: And then they go, we'll just make our own.
21: Yeah. And then the one of Jeff, your eyes are blurred out.
27: That's how I look.
5: Yeah, he's got
3: What he means
5: on?
3: Is the hat is kind of covering your eyes.
21: Yeah, you can't see your. I think it looks kind of.
5: That's
21: scary.
5: Jeff's like the final miles of Forrest Gump running across the country.
21: Oh, yeah.
3: Yeah.
5: Yeah, that's full hair, full beard.
27: Pretty
5: and
27: tired.
5: A hat.
21: Now, how about this?
0: And then I'll just stop.
21: All right. Hear me out on this. What about doing what Josh did and going through a series of facial hair?
27: Oh, I could do that.
21: Like
27: I could do
21: you
27: that.
21: Come in with. Just
0: I love the Civil War look you had there for a little bit, like
5: the connecting.
3: Yeah,
5: yeah.
0: The sideburns go up to the mustache.
5: Look at Jeff's mustache. That mustache is crazy.
3: It's gonna look great.
5: Yeah,
3: if you went
5: go mustache,
3: or even stubble and just mustache.
27: It's very Polish. It's a very Polish mustache.
3: Yes,
0: it's a so thick,
5: it's very.
0: Thick.
3: It's a Polish mustache in that it's on your chin. A goatee is called a Polish mustache.
21: I like that joke very much. You could do anything. You could do a badass Fu Manchu.
27: Yeah, I could do a Hulk Hogan.
21: We'll see. I'm certainly looking forward. Is this transition going to take place before your big show Saturday? Okay.
27: Yeah, it'll be a great show. Come out. I'm actually opening for Willie. I'm trying a bunch of new stuff. So I will bomb for about 30 minutes. And then Willie will go up and bring it
5: That's
27: home.
5: That's not true.
3: It'll be great.
21: It'll be a great show.
3: Yeah.
21: Now, I believe, is that completed our sports broadcast?
0: Yes, sir.
21: That means we turn to Miss Hooker, sitting in for Christy Lee at the Bob and Tom News Desk. What's happening over there?
5: A man from Florida was found guilty of having sex with a vacuum cleaner.
3: This is a victimless crime, isn't it?
21: Wait a minute.
5: Hold on.
21: There's more to it.
5: The event took place outside a home near Disney World.
3: Okay. Outside, You got to do that inside, pal.
0: Yeah.
5: Mr. Kevin Westerhold entered a no-contest plea to indecent exposure in connection with the incident at the Windsor Hills Resort in Kissimmee.
0: Oh.
5: So he was at a resort.
21: Oh, boy.
5: Yeah.
27: Where'd he get a vacuum at a resort?
5: On the maid cart?
27: Yeah.
3: He had to chloroform the housekeeper.
4: guy's 51 years old.
5: But
4: he's still he's still really potent.
3: Oh, really?
4: Yeah. He impregnated the vacuum cleaner.
0: Here we go.
4: They're expecting a Dyson.
3: A Dyson.
0: Dyson.
4: How about this one? Hoover, I hardly knew her. No?
3: I'm going to go with...
5: A little better.
3: No, thank you to, no thank you to both.
5: According to police, Mr. Westerhold had been caught naked from the waist down.
0: How's it going?
5: Seen pleasuring himself with a vacuum cleaner in broad daylight.
3: So
0: that's the problem.
3: Obviously, the hose, the extension, right?
0: Take it into
5: A detective said he continued to penetrate the handheld section of the vacuum before using it to suction his testicles for further sexual gratification.
3: Okay, so he's got his wiener in the handle part.
5: Yes. You know that? Yes.
3: Yeah. And then the hose is attached to his nuts.
0: Yeah.
4: And you didn't want to do the story.
3: No, I never said that. That's unbelievable.
27: Do you think he was just detailing his undercarriage?
5: Maybe. Like,
0: it'd
5: been a sweaty day at the park.
0: Yeah.
4: Now, I think we're all missing the plus side here. Easy cleanup.
0: Yeah. that's true.
4: Kind of.
3: Well, if it's a shop vac.
5: Yeah, if it's a wet dry
3: right,
5: shop vac.
3: Right,
4: I would think, I mean, I've used a, that could, couldn't that turn your nuts into taffy?
3: Oh, I'd be terrified.
4: I mean,
5: yeah, that, I don't
4: that's too much. A lot of suction.
3: Yes, that's too much suction.
0: Too much. There's too much of what you like. Believe
4: and he's,
0: me.
4: He's out there in public doing this with this shop vac up his nuts.
5: The 51-year-old was sentenced to 12 months probation, fined $271, and must undergo a psychosexual evaluation within the next month.
0: Oh,
3: I mean, six other vacuums have come out and accused him of that.
4: And he, so he's
0: they
4: not,
0: know
4: he's,
0: him.
4: He's not going to run?
3: Yeah, he's out.
4: I would have shouted, get a room, Bob.
0: Get a room, Bob.
3: That's the best of the three.
4: The three I don't know. I had really high hopes for either expecting a Dyson.
27: What about this? I think I can do worse. Sticking your thing into a vacuum like that is taking a lot of Kirby risk.
3: Kirby risk.
5: Yeah.
0: That's the full,
4: Kirby is a famous vacuum
3: right,
4: cleaner.
3: Right.
0: I think they combined with another
5: corporation.
3: Right, I can even picture the
0: Kirby risk.
27: All right.
0: Okay. You know, it's the fact that we're talking vacuum. About it in this way.
4: What's the Flobee.
5: Yes.
4: Remember that?
5: Yeah.
4: The haircut thing?
27: Yeah, keep sucks, that away from
0: the sucking cut. Yeah.
5: It sucks while it cuts.
4: Would that have a receptacle that would work for this?
3: Oh, I'd be so nervous about the blade part.
5: Yeah.
4: Oh, there's blades in there?
3: It actually does cut your hair.
4: Never mind, sorry.
0: No. You know what cutting is, right?
4: I didn't realize that's how that works. I've never used a float.
27: Like a little circumcision machine.
4: I don't want to get a letter.
3: You've never had a flow job?
4: Dear Bob and Tom, I took your idea and did a Flobee down there. And,
5: no.
4: So, I didn't realize. There's blades in there.
3: Mazel tov.
4: Yikes. Yeah.
3: Boy.
4: The home circumcision kit.
5: Did you guys ever try to give yourself a hickey with the vacuum cleaner?
3: No.
0: You know, I'm going to say yes.
5: Yeah.
0: I think I do sort of remember that.
3: Oh, really?
0: Yeah, I think I did.
3: I guess it works, huh?
5: I don't know. Yeah.
3: Did it work?
0: A little bit. Yeah, I guess.
4: Yeah. I never did do that.
5: Yeah.
4: Let's push forward here. What else have you got over there?
0: Being an only child is no picnic, I can tell you that.
3: Oh. Yeah, my brothers and I just gave each other hickeys.
0: Right, yeah.
3: I was lucky enough to have brothers.
0: Roller skating in the basement, sure. You guys, you got each other.
5: An international study has discovered that people naturally tend to walk to the left. Researchers observe that when a group of people is asked to walk, whether in an enclosed or completely open space, there is a slight tendency to move in a clockwise direction.
3: Interesting.
4: This is really, really interesting.
27: I agree with this.
0: No, I don't think it. I think it's. I think we are on the right side. We're right side walkers. And like in England, I think they're left side walkers.
4: No, but
0: I think
4: they
0: drive the same way the cars go is how they walk.
4: They studied large groups of people at stadiums and stuff.
5: Yeah.
4: And they tend to veer.
3: So you're right in that if you're walking one way and I'm walking the other, we will pick the lane that we drive in.
0: Right.
3: But as a person's walking straight, they tend to veer to the left is what I'm saying.
27: Yeah.
3: Which seems odd.
27: I'm deaf in my left ear, so I always have people on my right when I'm walking, and they will walk me into a wall.
3: Yeah.
27: Like, eventually. Like, I'm like, give me some room.
3: Have you ever had
27: going left?
3: Either somebody in a relationship you're with somebody in a relationship, or a friend where they're off from where you veer?
5: Yes.
3: And you end up bumping into each other four times in half an hour. You're like, what are we doing?
5: Yeah, take your kids to the grocery store. Yeah. Oh, yeah. That's where that happens. Yeah.
4: Yeah, whenever I walk with Kelly, I'm always constantly running into her.
3: Yeah, yeah.
5: She's but probably you, like, what are you, what you are, never walk straight. Man, you're like a ping ball down the hallway, ping just bouncing ball. Off the
4: I can't
5: the
4: focus.
5: Hole.
4: I admit it. Yes. Yeah, but I think this is a fascinating story.
0: You walk like Groucho in Duck Soup. Like, kind of... Yeah.
3: Any explanation given?
5: Though this slight predisposition is small at an individual level, its effect is amplified with large groups of people. And influences how crowds spontaneously organize themselves.
3: Weird.
5: Yeah.
4: Now, I have a variation on this study. I've mentioned this before. I don't know exactly what it is, but when you're in one of those left turn only lanes,
5: yes,
4: where the light is going to stay green to go left for about 3 seconds.
5: Sure.
4: The guy in front somehow is looking at his phone. Uh-huh. And by the time he looks up, it's just gone yellow, red. Then he goes and you have to sit there through the cycle again.
27: Oh, or that just happened to me the other day. And I chased that person down and told him what I thought of the next light.
5: You are about somebody that's going to get shot.
27: Yeah, you have to calm down.
5: Your road rage is out of control.
4: But this has become a thing. Because everyone's staring at their phones at the red light.
5: But also we learned recently from Josh, this is called an Indiana left.
3: Yeah, yeah.
5: Okay, so this is an Indiana thing apparently where you will veer out in when waiting for it to turn red, but you're out in the middle of the lane, correct? Right.
3: Yeah,
0: yeah.
5: And then after the light has turned yellow or red, you go and then maybe two more cars go
3: right
5: through the red and then the oncoming traffic
3: has to
5: wait.
3: And those not from Indiana go... Only a-holes do that.
4: Yeah, you can't do more than one.
5: No.
3: Maybe you can't even
4: two.
3: Do one legally.
0: Yeah, you probably shouldn't be in the middle of the intersection.
4: No, that's what you're supposed to do.
3: No, it's not what you're supposed to do.
5: You're supposed to stay behind the white line.
27: That's what you're supposed to do.
4: You are?
27: You creep.
4: I had no idea. I must be from a more enlightened place.
0: Ohio, Tom. I do the same thing.
4: I had no idea. It's interesting that... I want to see what comes out of this people walking left thing. It really is kind of funny when they observe large crowds and they're kind of going to the left. I wonder if fish do that.
3: If they swim to the left a little bit?
4: Yeah.
0: I don't know. I really have trouble talking to you sometimes. You know that?
7: Well, as I get older, I'll tell you what.
0: Fish do that.
7: People ain't right. I was watching TV. People ain't right.
4: Okay. What's coming up in the news?
5: Raspberry sugar in space. We have a couple of sweet dog stories. And the World Santa Congress. We have to visit that story.
9: Mr. Speaker,
10: I'd like to talk on behalf of my esteemed colleague, Chris Kringle. Hey, there should be more than three hoes for...
5: What?
7: They have a lot of hoes.
10: I'm married to five. Ho, ho, ho, ho, ho is what I prefer.
4: Right now, I want to talk to you about your money. Inflation up again. Yikes. 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
10: We're good at being stupid around here. Thanks for joining us. I'm Mark Allison, Jeff Oskey today. We've also got Jess Hooker filling in for Christy Lee. Pat Godwin on assignment. Chick McGee back at the sports desk. Always glad to see the Chickster here on Bob and Tom Radio. I'm Mark Allison with a look at things you may have missed on a Tuesday. Oil prices higher, Asian shares mixed, markets in Tokyo and Seoul rebounding from earlier losses. The price of Brent crude climbed over $84 a barrel after soaring nearly 10% Monday. Oil prices still below their wartime peak, but uncertainty over the future course of supplies deepened as the U.S. and Iran each asserted they control the Strait of Hormuz. On Wall Street, stocks pulled lower by declines for AI-related companies. S&P 500 fell 0.8%. The Dow dropped 0.3%. Meanwhile, the tech-heavy NASDAQ composite fell 1.6% Friday. Micron Technology and NVIDIA helped lead the way lower after SK Hynix shares in Seoul fell to their largest loss ever. And that's a quick look at your business news. More of the Bob and Tom Show coming up.
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0: And then I figured that's I didn't touching. Need to write anymore.
1: 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It's not really yogurt, but you can't tell the difference. We call it Hockers. Hockers, the imitation yogurt. And it's so inexpensive, you won't have to pay through the nose.

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1: What is it?
0: I'm not telling.
1: Come on, spit it out.
0: Here, just try it.
1: Mmm, is it custard?
0: No, it's not.
1: Is it pudding?
0: No, it's not.
1: Well, what is it?
0: It's Hawkers.
1: Hawkers?
0: Yeah, Hawkers, the imitation yogurt in the green cup.

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5: You're welcome. Well, thank you.
0: Welcome back to the Bob and Tom Show. We are in the O'Reilly Auto Parts Studios. Jess Hooker at the news desk.
7: Hello.
0: There's Jeff Hoskay.
8: Howdy.
0: Howdy do. There's Josh Arnold.
8: Hi.
0: Ace Cosby.
9: Hello.
0: I'm Chick. Hello, Tom. You know, I'm over here at the NHTSA Sports Desk. Chick McGee at the Sports Desk, brought to you by NHTSA. Speeding catches up with you. Slow down.
8: Yeah, my gosh. What are you in the? What do you got to rush home to get on your phone?
0: Yeah.
8: Relax.
5: Thank you very much. Now, we were checking in with Jess Hooker. As you know, Miss Hooker is a very fine cook. I walked in there. I'd gone to get some iced tea. I came back. You guys were talking about your microwave cooking.
7: Yeah.
5: And some of the very odd things.
0: God, he's bringing it on the air. He's going to mention it on the air.
7: I made a chicken biscuit for breakfast earlier, and I was telling Jeffy how skip the microwave and use the air fryer. It's a lot better that way.
8: All right.
10: Smells delicious.
5: But you do use a microwave on occasion.
7: Here, I don't have a microwave at home.
5: Oh, really?
7: Yeah.
5: Uh-huh.
7: And it's honest. It's not some hippie crap. It's actually more, I have a small kitchen. And most of the things that I can do with the oven and the stovetop, and it's fine.
5: In the early, I remember the early days of the microwave, and Chick will back me up.
7: Yeah, I know people thought crazy things.
5: Yeah, because you'd get irradiated if you stood near the thing.
7: Yeah, we didn't stand in front of the microwave.
5: Now you put in the popcorn, you just put your face right by the glass and stare at it.
7: Yeah.
5: But I was trying to tell you that one of the first microwave cookbooks was written by the great Richard Deacon.
7: Right.
5: The famous actor from the Dick Van Dyke Show.
7: Who was he on Dick Van Dyke?
8: The bald guy.
5: Mel Cooley.
7: Okay.
5: He was great on that show.
7: Okay.
5: But he's an expert chef.
7: Wait, he was an expert chef he wrote a book about microwave food?
5: Well, he was a very fine cook.
0: He weighed 500 pounds. Of course he was an expert chef.
5: He's great. He was also on Leave It to Beaver. But yeah, Richard Deacon.
7: Okay.
5: Sadly gone.
8: He wrote the very first one.
5: He wrote early on. He was
8: Why are you asking follow-up questions?
5: There you go, right there. Richard Deacon's Microwave Cookery. There's a copy.
7: Well, that's not even possible to cook in the microwave.
8: There's a cherry pie. Cherry's Jubilee or whatever the hell in the microwave.
0: Uh-huh, right.
5: That's the magic of Richard Deacon, my friend.
7: Show me a Dixie paper plate with some nacho chips and shredded cheese on top.
8: That's ridiculous. In a metal dish.
10: Yeah. Oh, yeah.
7: That's
5: a serving dish, Ace. We'll just move on.
0: Stick that in your sock, Dick Deacon.
5: One of the great characters in the history of sitcoms. We have, and you've ever heard someone says they have the full Mel Cooley?
7: Yeah, I hear you say it.
0: You're the only one.
8: You really are the only one.
0: Has ever said
5: it's
0: that.
5: It's common parlance among certain sophisticated people.
7: Actually, I think I heard it on Seinfeld recently. On an episode I watched, Jerry or George One says the Mel Cooley.
0: Huh.
7: They really do, honestly.
9: All right.
5: Well, maybe.
7: No, I think so.
0: That's one.
5: As I like to say, the benefits of a classical education.
8: Which you stole from Die Hard.
5: Of course. I didn't steal it. I referenced it.
7: That's from Die Hard?
8: It is from Die Hard, yeah.
7: What?
0: Alan Rickman says it to Yippee-ki-yay,
7: Bruce Willis. Oh, my gosh, Tom. Yeah.
5: My favorite line of Die Hard is when he makes up all of the organizations that he's affiliated with. Oh, the Revolutionary Guard, blah, blah. He just rattles them off.
0: The guy who they eventually kill in the office?
5: Yeah, that guy.
0: Yeah.
8: The Cokehead?
0: Yeah, I think so. Is that who you're talking
5: No, he's talking
0: about?
5: To him, and he makes up all those names. Yeah. Yeah. And the Cokehead guy was...
0: here we go.
5: He was in Breaking Away. He's the frat boy.
0: Huh.
5: There you go.
8: The world's great paperclip stacker of all time. You guys know that?
5: You brought up obscure stuff. I just am.
7: We're talking about biscuits. That's all we're talking. That's it. Microwave biscuits.
5: Okay.
7: All right. How about a dog story? A dog was rescued from Britain's tallest mountain after apparently eating discarded cannabis.
8: And that is a terrible cookbook, How to Microwave Your Dog. Yeah. I think it only sold like 4 copies.
5: Was the dog's name Biscuit?
7: Dog trainer Christina Bloomy.
5: Pardon me? That's...
11: My mom calls it Bloomies.
7: Yes. Bluhme.
5: Okay, what happened to her?
7: Oh, you guys don't think that's funny?
8: I do.
7: Jeez, are you all the dumb names you make me read, Tom? And I say Christina Bloomy.
8: Oh yeah, when was that? Yeah, see, that's the.
0: There you go.
5: Yeah, I should have had one of the fellas read that.
0: You just need a little help. That's
5: all. Doesn't really work.
8: I'm sorry. What was her name?
7: Christina Bloomy.
8: Oh, is it your birthday? I mean, yeah. Jess is right. We should have jumped all over
5: that. It is B L U H M E.
0: We're just kind of sitting here waiting for a bus. You're right.
5: You think it's Blummy?
7: I don't.
8: No, she said Bloomy. Yeah.
7: Never with you would it be that.
0: It could be Bloom.
7: So that's how I read it originally, was Bloom. Yes.
5: But it is B-L-U-H.
8: But that is funny. Jess, you went, I bet it's Bloom, but I know what he wants.
7: Yeah.
8: And you delivered, and we sat here.
7: Yeah.
5: I thought the fellas would pick up on it.
8: Our bad.
5: Later on, I wrote Ms. Bloomy.
8: So why didn't you make her a missus?
5: Because then it would stop.
7: Christina Bloomy was halfway up Mount Ben Nevis in Scotland.
5: By the way, what a weird name for a mountain.
7: Yeah, that's what's weird in this story.
8: Did you see her?
7: I swear to God. It's only Tuesday.
0: I know. Try 40 years with him. I know. I'm very aware.
7: She was halfway up the mountain with her black Labrador named Tokyo, and he collapsed on the trail.
8: Oh no.
7: Yeah, volunteers with the mountain rescue team happened to be in the area where they were able to carry the 55-pound dog down a 4,413-foot peak on a stretcher.
8: Don't take your dog on that height.
7: No, that's too high.
5: Well, but what's weird, this is the weird part coming up.
7: Ms. Bloomy said veterinarians believe Tokyo had ingested cannabis left on the trail, but she has made a full recovery.
5: So that's what I don't understand.
0: Who would leave it on the trail?
5: Why are people throwing away their cannabis all over the...
7: I wonder if a mountain ranger was coming, they just threw it. Get rid of it. I don't know.
8: Yeah, or fell out.
7: I mean,
8: potheads don't always think logically.
7: Well, here's the thing. So when you are grinding up marijuana... And you tap out your grinder or you tap out your one hitter.
8: Yeah.
7: They could eat that, right?
8: Yeah, but that's not. You wouldn't think it would be too much.
9: For a dog that big, it had to eat.
8: Maybe they were in gummy form?
9: You know what? If it was a package of gummies that fell out, that would totally fry
5: that
9: your
5: was.
9: Dog.
5: Yeah. We had a thing, veterinarians, I want to say in Colorado, had gone to some length to get people. Not to leave gummies.
7: You gotta lock it up.
5: Or a dog could get at them.
8: Or a child.
5: Well, I know that they have to.
0: Or me, I'm trying to quit.
5: They make them so they're not. You're not supposed to make them, I guess, attractive colors so they look like.
7: Real candy, yeah.
5: Yeah, yeah.
7: I was at the comedy club the other day and a friend of ours, David Brooks, had a handful of gummies. Gummy bears, right?
8: Yeah.
7: And I said, what do you got over there? And he said, I got gummy bears. I was like, let me get one of those. and I popped two in my mouth, and I went, hey, man, are these gummy bears legit, or is this safe to eat? I was terrified for a split second that I had had marijuana gummy bears and didn't ask. And he was like, God, I would never do that.
5: You're not getting dosed like back in the early days of the Grateful Dead?
7: No, he was like, I would never do that to you. No, yeah, he's a wonderful guy. Now, great gummy bears.
5: And he has one of my favorite jokes of all time.
7: Yes.
5: I won't try to give it justice. I can't do it, but it's one of my favorite jokes.
11: What kind of a man's carrying around gummy bears?
7: He was hungry.
8: Yeah. And what are you going to do? He wanted a snack.
7: Yeah.
11: Well, how are you going to get filled up on a gummy bear? Now, I've had three, and I might have four.
5: Chick, I don't know if you had the same experience, but we both, Chick and I have one of my two dogs is terrified of thunder and a fireworks.
7: Okay.
11: Yep.
5: And I got they're dog biscuits, but they're THC.
7: CBD, mm-hmm. probably, yeah.
5: Yeah, that's...
7: yeah.
5: Oh, wait, yeah, I'm sorry.
11: To mellow her out.
5: Yeah. Yeah, but to mellow out the dog.
7: Yeah, mm-hmm. Does it help?
5: Yeah.
7: Good.
5: Yeah.
7: Have you tried any?
5: Me?
7: Yeah.
5: A, I wouldn't eat a dog biscuit, and I don't take drugs anymore. I retired.
11: I don't take drugs anymore. I don't take them any less, either. Right at that same level.
5: But I remember there was a warning about not, and you'd always see that jackass that you'd go to some event, there's some guy giving his dog
7: beer or something. Yeah.
11: Blowing smoke in their face.
5: Yeah, and unfortunately, those people can't be shot, but that's loosen up the laws a little bit. We'll take poor little, do we have a picture of this little doggy?
11: It's a 55-pound Labrador.
5: He's a little dog. He's a good boy.
7: Black lab named Tokyo.
5: Love those black labs. Nice soft ears.
11: If you're going to have a lab, get a golden.
5: Take a black lab. No, when you take a black lab, you put your hands over their ears and fold them back like this, and they think, I'm a seal. They look just like seals.
7: Oh, my God. Bless. Look at her eyes. Look at her eyes.
11: Oh, man.
7: Yeah, she's high.
5: Looks like Willie when I picked him up from that fish show a few years ago.
12: Oh, poor Boo.
5: Poor little doggy. Poor
11: wait a minute. So it's okay. I'm moving, but my legs aren't doing anything.
8: Yeah. I'm flying.
5: Oh, he's probably thinking, I sure am walking slow. Do you think dogs think they're flying, by the way, when they stick their head out a car window?
7: I hope so.
11: Have you had a gummy bear this morning?
5: coming up, we have, do you know that today is a national special day?
7: I do know. Are we going to celebrate?
11: Is it Flag Day?
5: It's National Nude Day.
11: National Nude Day.
5: It's for nudists.
8: Nudie Magazine Day. Nudie Magazine Day.
5: National Nudist Day. We'll get to that when we return to the O'Reilly Auto Parts studios. 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
7: Sure.
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8: And you weren't even done with it.
5: No, I just started.
8: Wow.
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8: But your stuff was there.
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16: 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Yeah. 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
22: Hormuz. Iran responded with attacks targeting Bahrain, Jordan, and two tankers associated with the United Arab Emirates traveling through the strait, killing one mariner, wounding eight others. Emirates threatened to retaliate against Iran, potentially drawing the nation home to Abu Dhabi and Dubai back into fighting with Tehran. The attacks come as Iran and the U.S. both vie for control of the strait. Meanwhile, officials say the death toll from a huge fire in a Bangkok music bar has increased to 30, more than 70 people injured, 24 of them still in critical condition, according to Bangkok city officials. Bangkok's governor says he ordered the city's administration to conduct a sweeping survey of such establishments to assess risk. The blaze at the Rong Bir Na Lapradro bar, the city's deadliest in 17 years, broke out Sunday in a northern part of the Thai capital. That's a quick look at your news headlines. 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
25: Here's one of the fattest things I've ever done.
26: I ate a pie in a car.
27: By myself. The apple pie that we had, it was so thick and beautiful. I just ate it like a piece of pizza.
25: Wait a minute. So you ate a pie by cutting it into triangular pieces and eating it one by one? Like a what a weirdo!
27: Like a pizza, like without a fork, is what I meant. You pick it up and you eat it like a piece of pizza. You dick.
28: So, Mark, you're a single guy.
29: Yeah, I tell you though, it's tough because I got these neighbors behind me.
28: Really?
29: My neighbor Gail, very
28: Gail.
29: Gail is a woman who just moved. Her bedroom wall is right behind mine, and she has a new boyfriend. Mm-hmm. And I found this out. His name is Tom.
30: As I continue to work, you know, with these people, and certain occasions will come up, like Shatner, of course, I've been doing for many, many years. Mm-hmm. And so now there's another level of our relationship where he's invited me to his home for Monday Night Football and that sort of thing. And I'm a huge, huge fan of his. You have to understand. So anything is surreal. But let me tell you, haven't lived till you've seen William Shatner staring at the TV screen in the crunch of a Monday Night Football moment and see Captain Kirk say, "Stick 'em." It really is a surreal moment.
28: Oh, man.
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27: 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Yeah.
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4: 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If you're not, it's those other guys.
0: Hey, welcome back to the Bob and Tom Show. 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
5: Hello.
0: There's Jeff Hoske.
7: Hey, man.
0: Hey, there's Josh Arnold.
7: Hi.
0: There's Ace Cosby.
7: Hey, Chick.
0: Hey, man. I'm Chick. Hello, Tom.
8: Hello, Chick McGee. We just had a story about a black lab, a Labrador Retriever. It was going up the biggest mountain with a crew in England, and apparently got a hold of some cannabis products, and they had to carry the dog down the hill. It had to have been gummies. That's the only thing that makes sense.
7: Yeah, so, edible because, would
8: and
7: be.
8: They said someone must have just thrown them away.
7: Yeah.
9: Or it fell out of their backpack.
7: Right.
5: Yeah.
8: Poor little guy. But, and again, I did get, as I mentioned, this, what is it, the CDB infused dog biscuits for my one dog that is frightened by thunder.
0: Well, you let him hear Charlie Daniels, man? What are you talking about?
7: Well, CBD
5: Yeah.
8: What's it called?
7: CBD.
8: Whatever it is.
7: You're fine, yeah.
8: It's all drugged out. And
7: Charlie Daniels.
8: I knew something was wrong when the doorbell rang and someone delivered a large pizza with sausages.
7: Could only be one person.
5: Yeah.
8: I went over to Mr. Fletcher.
0: How did he dial the phone?
8: And I said, Fletcher, did you order this cheese pizza with sausages? And he said, yes.
7: Was he in watching The Wizard of Oz, Time to the Dark Side of the Moon?
8: Yes.
7: Yes. That's a good high.
8: Then he goes, I got to sober up before
0: a good high.
8: Before my flying lessons. What? Okay. Let's go back to the news desk with Jess Hooker sitting in for Chrissy Lee. What's going on?
5: Dozens of Santas, Mrs. Clauses, and elves from around the world gathered in Denmark for the annual World Santa Claus Congress.
8: Ah.
5: The event, which marks its 70th anniversary next year, which means this year would be... That's how Tom wrote it. Again with it. Marks the 70th anniversary this year.
7: Oh, so...
5: Tom doesn't want us to say 69.
7: Oh. Yeah.
5: The gathering offers a chance for professional Santas to swap stories, compare beards, sharpen their craft.
7: And have the filthiest Santa orgy ever.
0: I had this one kid. You're not going to believe it.
7: I want to go to the elf party. That's where the real fun is.
8: Oh, boy.
5: It's like the band kids.
7: Oh, yeah.
5: Yeah. They also compete in contests before the Christmas rush. So I'm guessing whatever Santas have to go through to be good Santa Clauses.
7: Oh, good. Yeah.
5: Yeah.
7: Yeah.
5: The pack.
8: I wonder how diverse it is.
7: Probably somewhat.
5: Yeah.
7: Yeah.
8: You know what they call,
7: you've got your black Santas and your...
8: You know what they call Santa Claus in England?
7: Father Christmas?
0: Yeah.
5: Is that it?
7: You want to say Brother Christmas, don't you?
0: Oh, yeah. More than anything. Yeah. Every Christmas season, Brother Christmas.
7: No. Ace, is it funny?
5: No.
7: Ace said no.
8: That doesn't mean he speaks for all folks of his ilk.
0: let's turn it down about 30% on the folks as well, okay? Can we do that?
8: I have a question. I have a technical question.
0: Oh, my God.
8: Okay, what do you call a group of Santas?
7: What would you guys go with?
5: A jolly.
7: A jolly.
8: I like that. That's good.
0: Yeah. Yeah, a jolly. Yeah.
7: That wins.
5: Yeah.
8: A clause of Santas?
0: No.
8: A jingle of Santas?
7: Jingle is okay.
8: I think jolly's great. Yeah. You nailed that. Good for you.
7: We're going to take that and hang it right on the fridge.
0: That's right.
5: Hat,
9: hat.
0: Isn't right that nice? Like a real person.
7: You
0: huh?
7: said words that I enjoy.
0: I've never been more surprised.
7: You simply, kindness just doesn't come naturally to you.
0: It doesn't live there, does it? It certainly doesn't.
8: A beard of Santa's, a belly of Santa's. What? I think a jolly is genius.
5: Okay, good.
8: Very good.
7: Look at that jolly of Santas, and they're all just
0: smoking.
7: And I'd like to think that the actual Santa zooms in. Welcome, all my sisters this year.
5: Oh,
7: I obviously can't be at every shopping mall. And
5: yeah.
8: That'd be a great scene in a movie where someone is being in a chase scene and they run into a hotel and everyone there is Santa.
26: That would be fun, yeah.
8: do you suppose they stay in character the whole time?
5: No. I think this is where it's safe for them to be themselves. Yes.
8: Oh, it is?
5: Yeah.
26: You know what? I bet the real Santa does go.
8: But no one knows he's there.
26: Yeah, it's like the undercover boss of
8: holiday
5: season. That's good.
3: I'm guessing a lot of shop talk, though, probably.
26: Yeah, probably.
8: I bet they get more done with the Congress of Santas than we do in our country.
26: I have no doubt. They're willing to reach across the aisle to the elves. And
3: probably have products aimed at the Santas.
8: Now, how hot?
3: Waterproof pants.
26: Right.
8: Do you like your Mrs. Clauses to be frumpy, or do you like the hot Mrs. Claus?
26: I like a, I'm going to say, milfy Mrs. Claus.
3: Ah.
26: So not necessarily frumpy, but I don't want a 26-year-old Mrs. Claus.
8: Yeah, I agree. No.
26: Yeah.
5: I think that Josh and I should do middle-aged Mr. and Mrs. Claus this year.
26: Oh, that's fun. Yeah, let's do it.
5: Let's do that.
26: Yeah,
5: that'll be fun. Yeah.
26: Because I'm starting to gray.
5: Yeah.
26: Yeah.
5: Okay.
8: That's a good idea.
5: That'll be fun.
8: We'll look forward to that.
5: Yeah. We can start charging people now. They can book us.
26: Yes.
8: And then we could have someone from our staff be an elf.
5: Jeff has an elf outfit.
3: Oh, yeah, I'll be the elf.
5: Yeah, he already has one.
3: Where did you get an elf outfit?
5: We have a picture. You don't remember this?
26: I don't either.
5: Yes.
26: No. Oh, what were you doing?
3: I was an elf on a shelf.
26: I do remember, yes. Yeah.
5: Okay, I'll get the picture at the break. We can put it up.
8: We'll look forward to it. Yeah. what else is going on?
5: Well, let's see. An increasing number of civil wedding ceremonies in Ecuador are including pets as official witnesses.
3: Is that right?
5: Yes. Huh. The change follows the country's recent authorization of pet-friendly weddings, recognizing the important role that companion animals play in many modern families.
26: Their new cat president signed this.
3: And the dog secretary of state. What the hell?
5: Most other countries in Latin America still require human witnesses for civil weddings.
3: Well, that seems like the best way to go.
26: Hey, your best man's over there humping your father-in-law's leg.
8: If anyone objects to this marriage, lift your leg or forever hold your pee. Are your dogs leg lifters or do they crouch?
3: Both of them like catchers. They crouch, yeah.
5: But they're both girls.
3: But I think girls' dogs do that, right?
26: Most girls. I've never seen a girl dog lift its leg, but I have seen a boy dog crouch.
5: Our boy dog crouches.
26: Gotcha.
5: Yeah. Yeah.
3: And neither one of them, none of the dogs I've ever had do that scooching away at the ground at the end. None of them do that.
5: I like to cover their...
3: Yeah.
8: But both mine do that.
5: My boy dog
8: When they're finished with their serious business. Do they know how much they've got stored? Like if you go on a 3-mile walk with your dog and after 2.5 miles he stops and he's still got some in there? I'm wondering, are they doling it out?
26: My dog the other day took a 3-crap walk.
8: Oh, wow.
26: And I was furious.
3: Wow.
26: Like, and the worst part was I wasn't even 3 minutes into the walk when the first one came. It was one of those debating going back and dropping it off
5: because it's so close.
26: I was like, oh, okay, well, I got one done. No, 2 more on a 1-mile walk. Like, it was like saving it up for me as like showing me who's boss. With pee, I do think they dole it out.
8: That's what I was thinking of pee. I always take at least 4 bags.
5: Yeah, they just I've learned
26: you don't have to bag the pee.
3: No, you don't have to pick up the pee.
8: But I'm trying to get back to the year.
26: I have my bags on a reel on my leash, and you pull them off.
3: Those are nice.
26: I have like 300 bags with me at all times.
8: Until you don't. Until you go out and all of a sudden.
3: Yeah, everything runs out. Yeah.
8: And then you're 3 miles from your house. And
26: Jeff plans ahead, I'm sure.
3: Yeah.
8: I got caught up the other day.
3: Of course you did. You forgot the dog when he went out for a walk. What the hell was doing out here? So what was I doing
8: I did was I took, because you can't use the same bag because it's already you've already tied it off, so I just took the top of the bag and used that and gripped it
5: and carried it
8: and it leaked out, so when I got home I had to take a toothbrush and clean my nails
5: you tie a knot at the bag and then you have the start of another bag.
8: No, you don't though, because you can't turn it inside out. See, it's complicated.
5: Okay.
3: My Australian Shepherd, she had a 1 minute 32 second urination the other day.
7: Oh my gosh,
3: that was way too long, right?
7: Yeah,
3: that's too long.
5: I need to get that checked.
3: Yeah, I need to have her.
28: Has she been inside for 12 hours?
3: No, that much.
26: No, you got to let her out more than once every 2 days.
3: Maybe I should. Maybe that's what the problem is.
7: Stop giving her big gulps.
3: But you know, she's a good girl. She held it. Yeah,
28: good for her.
3: Yeah.
28: Right now, on a different note. 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Now, we're going to be right back. Coming up, we have an unusual thing in the world of perhaps aliens and outer space. These are the O'Reilly Auto Parts Studios. 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
19: I was in the Marines for a while.
28: You were?
19: Wow. And it takes a while to adjust as a civilian world when you come out of boot camp because you're so fired up. When I came out that same week, my sister got married. She had me seat people at the wedding. I accepted the assignment, you know? People would come walking up to me in front of the church like, oh, you must be Patricia's brother. Sit down! I don't want to be your friend. Get your eyes off me. What is your major malfunction? 200 people showed up. I put them all in the same row. Tighten it up. Tighten it up. Tighten it up. We're not comfortable. Outstanding. I was outstanding.
28: Comedian Greg Hahn is with us.
20: Are the stars out tonight? I don't care if it's cloudy or bright. Because I'm blind.
1: Jeez.
2: We're in the studio with two comedians. They are Larry Reeb and Eddie Gosling.
4: Oh, we did see your beautiful wife, Megan Mooney. She stopped by. Tremendously funny.
21: Yes, super funny.
4: But she is now a super funny mommy.
21: Yes, oh, is she that right? Is. Yeah, we have a 17-month-old kid at the house, which great. Is exciting. I didn't know it was going to be this fun. If I knew how fun this was, I would have done this in high school.
1: Really?
21: I swear to God, this is great having a kid around.
4: I'm sorry to interrupt your train of thought. No, can we ask the child's name?
21: Oliver.
4: Oliver. Is that a family name?
21: Nope. We just went
4: like Oliver. The play?
21: Oliver Gosling, which sounds kind of British. I want to pretend like we are British around him for 12 years, and then when he's 13, be like, you know we're jacking with you, right? Everything's in miles. What are you, an idiot?
1: Come on.
22: When he has the accent and everybody goes, where are you
23: from?
22: So
23: I'm not the chimney sweep, then.
21: Exactly.
1: No, you're not, son.
24: Oh, you should speak in when he starts his British accent.
21: The whole
22: thing.
21: I've already got a little powdered wig and a vest for him. Oh, cane.
23: Yeah. I'm a little baby. Sometimes candy makes my teeth rot.
21: Chopping around the house.
24: Love it. Love the British accent for no reason. Oh, yeah. Love it.
21: Always love it, right?
23: Got to pick a pocket or two.
24: That's right, man.
23: I'm going to get back to the flat, have a spot of tea, and think on this, poppet.
21: I don't even know if poppet's British, but it was in the Pirates of the Caribbean. So I.
23: How right. come all my friends call it the trunk and we call it the boot? I feel like I'm a little strange.
22: Love it.
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3: Hey, welcome back to the Bob and Tom Show. We're in the O'Reilly Auto Parts Studios. At the news desk, it's Jess Hooker.
22: Hello.
3: There's Jeff Oskey.
7: Yes.
3: Yes. There's Josh Arnold.
7: Did you guys have some of the cheesecake in the green room?
3: We have not.
7: No, oh, there's none. I was lying to you all just now.
3: Oh, there's Ace Cosby. I'm Chick McGee. You sold it very well, though.
7: Acting.
3: Ah. And hello, Tom.
28: I'm an actor. It's good to see you. Let's move forward here in the world of news. Jess Hooker sitting in for Christy Lee. What else is happening?
22: Today, July 14th, is National Nude Day.
7: It is.
22: Yes. The holiday, which has its origins in New Zealand, is designated to promote the naturist movement.
7: All right.
3: What's with New Zealand today, huh?
28: And I don't
3: know.
28: I don't approve of this naturist word.
22: Yeah.
7: I prefer naturalist for the naked people and naturist for people who like to be in nature.
22: Yeah, that makes sense.
7: Yeah.
28: I prefer nudist.
7: Well, I do too. You're right. If I had to choose, I would go nudist. There's no shame in that.
3: There's not?
7: Calling them nudists? No.
3: Okay.
22: The earliest recorded organized nudist club in the Western sense was established in 1891 in British India. And was called the Fellowship of the Naked Trust.
7: Oh, I like that very much.
28: Yeah, the fact that it has fellowship in it, this sounds like,
3: okay,
28: you know, a little ass pounding going on.
7: Well, at least you kept it subtle.
3: Wow.
22: What?
3: I was going to say, let's dial it down a little bit.
7: So the Fellowship of the Ring, when you watch that movie. Gandalf and his way with the hobbits.
3: Is that what I'm...
7: Is that what he did?
3: Bilbo Baggins.
22: Nudism found its true cultural powerhouse in Germany in the late 1890s before spreading throughout Europe and the U.S. in the early 20th century.
3: I have beer on my Schwanstücker.
22: Benjamin Franklin was a noted
3: nudist. Oh, yeah.
7: Hey, Benny, you want to get dressed, pal?
22: and would reportedly take air baths in the nude by the open windows of his room.
3: He was our 12th president. And
22: air baths?
0: Very. So if you're going to celebrate National Nude Day, probably for the most people, do it after work.
3: Yeah, I would think.
7: Although, can you go into your boss's office and go, I am a nudist?
3: Huh.
7: And I would find it discriminatory if on National Nude Day you did not allow me to work at my cubicle nude.
3: To celebrate.
0: Yeah. I think only if it's your religion. I think if you say it's part of my religion that we have to be nude every Tuesday, then you're going to suddenly get the civil rights guys on your side.
22: There's a dress code.
7: Yes.
22: And you signed a contract.
7: What if it's very, very casual Friday?
0: But I think the religious aspect of it would supersede some earthborn dress code.
7: Yes, I was
0: my
7: making
0: lord,
7: a joke.
0: My lord says I got to be nude on Tuesdays.
22: Oh.
0: That's fine.
22: No, have you been to a nudist colony?
3: Or
22: you guys were invited, maybe?
3: We were invited many times.
22: Yeah.
3: To host a... It's called Nudes of Hoppin'.
7: Oh, my gosh.
3: Yeah. And I know you no, actually did
7: I have
3: stand
7: not
3: up there?
7: No, I never have. But
22: I think Pat did. Did Pat do it at a nudist
7: Pat
22: one?
7: Did do one. And then no. DJ Dangler, comedian friend of ours, did it. And he actually did it in the nude.
3: And they give you the choice of being naked or not as you're performing. But no, thank you very much. I'm not that comfortable seeing other people naked.
7: No, one of the first porn mags I ever saw had a thing from Nudes of Poppin'.
3: Nudes of Poppin'.
7: And as 12-year-old Jeff, I was like, one of these days, I'm going to be there. I'm going to go to Nudes of Poppin'.
22: Because it's near here, right?
7: Oh, well, I had no idea of that.
3: I don't think it's 2 hours away.
7: It's not too far from anywhere, really.
5: It's actually right by my lake house.
22: Is it really?
5: No, it's not far.
0: Wow. Oh. Yeah. Look how happy he is.
6: I know.
5: Oh, no, I'm a never nude.
7: Have you ever been to Nudes of Floppin'? It's a naked belly flop contest.
5: Oh, I would go.
7: Funny as anything.
22: That'd be painful.
3: You rupture yourself.
0: Well, it is National Nude Day, so make note of it. Do you think it was wise to do it in the heat of the summer? I mean,
3: well, you don't want to do it on Christmas Eve, do you?
7: I mean, fall or spring, maybe. Or
0: no, I would think maybe.
22: No, I think.
7: Well, look what happened to Rush with all his T-shirts. You want to go the opposite?
22: Oh yeah.
7: Yeah.
0: Okay.
7: He almost died.
0: So it's like sweaty ass day.
22: Have you ever been to a nude resort?
7: I just watched Tom said it. I just watched Jake McGee yawn and shake his head.
5: No, have you?
22: No, I would just. Would you go? Would you go to a nude resort?
7: I would maybe perform at one. Yeah, but I wouldn't get naked.
22: You wouldn't?
7: No.
22: No.
7: I'm not as brave.
22: Yeah.
3: I hear things about a towel is very important. I guess. Mm.
22: So you can
7: almost mandatory
22: sit down everywhere.
0: You have, right. Yeah. Someone was, maybe it was Godwin, is telling us about the nude cruise.
22: Oh, okay.
0: And yeah, the idea to carry a towel around to sit on. Yeah. So you don't want to.
22: So you're more bothered by seeing other people naked than by you being naked?
3: Oh, I'm bothered by both. Yeah. Very much so. Yeah. Yeah.
0: Are the towels white?
22: Oh, man.
7: And skid marked to hell. Is that what you're doing?
3: You want to? Would you rather have make you happy with like an off brown?
0: Just saying. You go the black.
7: Most people know how to wipe.
3: Yes.
0: I'll bet someone listening right now has a tale of a nudist cruise gone wrong.
7: That is always a weird day. It happens once every, I don't know, 5 months where you've left the house and 45 minutes later you go, you know, I could have done a better job back there.
3: I should have.
7: What happened?
3: I should have paid attention.
7: Yeah, yeah.
0: This is why you got the bidet.
3: Take some time.
0: Home field advantage.
3: Right.
0: Okay. Well, let's move forward here. Ms. Hooker, what else have you got over there?
22: This is a little disturbing. A woman in Japan has been arrested for allegedly sewing her roommate's lips shut.
7: Oh, no.
22: Police in Koga said 49-year-old Masei Sakurai had used a needle and thread to sew shut the lips of the woman she was living with.
7: This is rough.
22: Leaving the 42-year-old unable to eat or speak.
7: Oh, those lips.
3: Josh looking to Tom for approval.
7: Didn't get it.
3: Didn't get it.
0: I mean, how?
3: That would hurt. She must have been, they must have knocked her out.
0: Yeah, somebody's a good sleeper. Right. Yeah. You're right, chick. She must have been knocked out.
22: Japan Today reports that the victim escaped the following day.
6: Welcome to Japan Today.
22: She escaped the following day and ran to a nearby shop where she handed employees a note reading, please help me. Okay, I don't want to be a jerk here, but like, couldn't you just get a pair of scissors and snip your lips open?
7: Yes, but maybe it takes...
0: If you're being held prisoner, which is what it sounds like.
7: Yeah, this sounds terrible.
0: I mean, was it because her roommate was talking too much?
22: I don't know. Following Ms. Sakurai's arrest, police said they are investigating the motive and circumstances behind the assault.
0: Okay, what would she do if she had really bad gas?
7: What?
22: Sew her butt shut.
0: Sew her butt shut?
7: Oh, I see. So if it, yeah.
3: Didn't we have a story of somebody super glued their ass cheeks together or something? I thought we had that story.
22: A woman had found out her husband was cheating, and she sewed his ass cheeks together. Yeah. Yes. Or no, super glued them.
0: Super glued them.
7: Oh, boy.
22: Yeah.
26: Well, and then we had that guy 2 weeks ago who didn't have a condom and tried to use super glue.
22: What?
26: Yeah, he's not alive.
7: He gone. Killed him?
26: Yeah.
22: How does it kill you?
26: We just did the story.
22: I missed
26: last
22: it.
26: Week
22: sorry.
26: The week before last. Sorry.
22: Yeah, I must have missed it.
26: Yeah, he died.
3: I guess I also missed the dead part.
7: Right, I did too.
26: Or maybe that was left out of the article.
22: Oh.
3: Yeah, that sounds more like
0: that. That may have been an edit.
3: This is really, really funny, and we don't want to say he's dead because we're laughing.
0: I mean, so you have to wonder, is this thing in Japan, so the one roommate sews the other one's mouth shut.
22: Yes.
0: Ugh. Do you think it could be part of a dominatrix thing?
22: Maybe. I don't know. I don't know.
0: Because the problem would be your safe word can't be.
3: So didn't the gimp?
22: That wouldn't work.
3: Didn't the gimp from Pulp Fiction have a hood with a padlock zipper across his mouth?
7: Definitely the zipper. Yeah.
3: Yeah.
7: Yeah. Who do you think that guy was?
26: Man, 25 dies after using super glue to seal his penis shut instead of a condom in a drug-fueled romp with his girlfriend.
22: Well, okay, so it wasn't from the glue.
7: Yeah, the drugs may have had something.
22: Yeah.
7: Hence the edit that was made.
22: Well, but like...
3: I always thought romp was reserved for like an Annette Funnell movie. Frankie and Annette, they're on a beach time romp. No, this is a drug fueled romp.
7: Wow.
22: No, so he like didn't absorb the glue, and that's what killed him, right? Or maybe that is.
26: That's how I understood it, but I could be wrong.
7: Craziness.
0: Yeah.
22: But we have the story of the guy before who chopped the whole thing off, and he lived.
26: Yeah.
22: That's crazy.
0: Here's the version we read on the air from Yahoo, and it we had the death end there.
7: Okay.
0: It said a man has died after using a strong glue to, quote, seal his penis because he didn't have a condom.
7: Did we get to this? Maybe we didn't get to it.
3: I don't remember.
0: Here's the story.
3: I remember sealing their penis.
0: His name was Salman Mirza, S-A-L-M-E-N, like Salman Rushdie. Salman Mirza, 25, had reunited with his ex-fiancée for what they describe as a drug-fueled romp at a hotel.
3: There you go.
0: He decided to slather the epoxy adhesive on his genitals to avoid getting her pregnant. An unnamed police source said the pair were known to mix whitener with the epoxy to inhale for a quote-unquote kick.
7: That sounds like that's the issue there.
22: Whoa, the inhalant. Huffed, yeah.
0: He survived by his younger brother, Elmer.
7: Oh, please.
3: Stop
7: you
3: it.
7: You bad boy.
3: You're naughty.
7: Man.
0: He sealed his... male member with, wow, is that stupid.
7: Yeah. Very.
22: Yeah.
0: Now, do you remember this? We had a news story.
26: I deal with the baby.
0: Do you remember the news story? This was more than a decade ago. A company was developing a condom-like device that was actually a liquid that was poured on the member.
7: No way!
22: Okay.
0: And it formed a...
3: Sounds familiar.
7: Yeah. Like a magic shell for your wiener?
0: Exactly. Right. I don't think it ever took off.
7: Hmm.
0: I'll see if I can dig up the story.
3: It sounds like something Wile E. Coyote would buy from Acme.
0: Yeah, exactly. And I'd be concerned about what temperature does one... Yes.
22: Yeah, that's true, too. I mean, if you've ever poured hot wax on anything, like that hurts.
0: If you're pouring hot wax on that, by the way, that's a very specific, weird thing to do. Call a psychiatrist.
7: You've been on real sex at some point.
0: Yeah. Well, we burned the house down when I was... Hi, Dick Fryer. I'm your host.
3: Dick Fryer.
0: Dick Fryer. I'm your host for the show. Weird stuff that people do with their male members. I'm sorry. What, do we have anything else coming up in the news? Or are we just all, have we just...
22: No more wiener news.
26: That mouth sewn shut story is nuts.
22: I know. Yeah.
0: But wouldn't you have to be either anesthetized or anesthetized?
26: Yes, but it sounds like she was captive, so maybe she was even...
22: Yeah.
26: It said while she was sleeping, though, didn't it?
22: It did.
26: Man, hell of a sleeper. He must have been out.
0: Isn't there some movie where they do that?
26: Yeah.
22: Nope, it does. It doesn't say she was asleep.
26: Oh, okay. I mean, no, she may have been a prisoner of some sort. Yeah.
3: Mm-hmm. Well, how do you hold...
26: I thought they were roommates.
3: Put her head
22: they
3: in
22: are roommates.
26: But it also says she escaped.
3: Yeah, put her head in a vice.
0: Right. So I'm wondering if it was a dominatrix thing.
26: I don't know.
3: I'm going to put your head in a vice if you don't stop squirming around.
0: But, I mean, sewing the lip shut would really hurt.
26: Yeah, that's got to be very, very painful.
22: Yikes.
0: I guess she, but according to what I read, she's okay.
22: Yeah, she is.
0: She's doing so.
22: She's okay, and
26: she's hanging on by a thread.
3: So.
0: Oh. See, so thread. This is what we do here.
22: Oh, I know.
3: Okay, it's not what we do. Okay.
26: We'll come back to it. Let's put a pin in it for now.
0: Okay. What do you got over there, Chick?
3: When you speed while driving, do I have to remind you, you have less time to react to whatever comes across your path. A sharp turn could take you by surprise. Another car could turn out in front of you. A truck could break suddenly, injuring you and the other driver. A cyclist could enter the road ahead. Or a pedestrian could be walking their dog and your foot on the gas might lead to a tragedy. You may not think any of these things could happen to you, but you won't see them coming until they happen, and that's too late. When you're speeding, you don't have time to course correct. You don't have time to stop, and it only takes an instant for disaster to strike. The speed limit isn't just there to protect you. It's there to protect your passengers, other drivers, cyclists, pedestrians, and everyone who shares the road. So slow down, obey the law, help keep everyone around you safe. Speeding does catch up with you. Paid for by NHTSA.
0: Thank you, NHTSA. So the guy that did this to his male member with the crazy glue?
3: Yeah.
0: He did die eventually.
3: Yeah.
0: But he did, you know, he was able to do some stuff. And he said to his girlfriend, "Hey, baby, I'm stuck on you." Oh, Huey Lewis for that ass.
26: Huey Lewis for that ass.
0: These are the O'Reilly Auto Parts Studios. 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
0: 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Coming up Wednesday morning in The Bob and Tom Show, a little bit of sexy time with Allie Breen.
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8: We were talking about something earlier, which is when you're on a plane, sometimes you don't want to talk to people, sometimes you do.
9: I make sure that I have a headset on all the time.
8: See, I used to do that all the time.
10: I do the same, but I had a guy tapping on it.
11: No way.
10: Yeah.
12: Can you turn that down?
10: And I'm like, you know, I mean, how do you ignore a guy tapping on your big headphone with the light on? And I'm like, yeah. And he goes, yeah. So, you know, and he just started the smaller
8: no
10: way,
8: you know,
10: like business or pleasure. And I'm like, music, you know, I'm into the music. So I had to kind of take him off and be polite, and it was very awkward.
13: I'll bet.
10: Yeah. That's quite an invasion, I think.
13: You
10: should never tap
13: so
10: on somebody's headset.
13: Yeah, no kidding.
8: Plane's on fire, sir. Oh, okay.
13: That's your personal space. No one's supposed
9: I
13: to be
9: think
13: in
9: so
13: there.
9: Was it John Candy? Because it sounds like Planes, Trains, and Automobiles.
11: My dogs are barking.
14: There was this bass player, and he was sitting in a bar just getting really, really drunk. He was mad at the world.
13: Yeah.
14: He had been fired from his latest job, mad at everyone, just angry, drinking. So he leaves the bar. He's very, very drunk. He's walking down the street. And across the street is a nun walking the other direction.
13: Mm-hmm.
14: Well, bass player runs across the street, knocks her down, and just starts kicking her and hitting her and going crazy.
13: A drunk bass player.
14: A drunk bass player. And he looks down and says, "You're not so tough now, are you, Batman?"
15: This is why we get mail. That's it for our show. 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
11: Hey, welcome back to the Bob and Tom Show, the O'Reilly Auto Parts Studios at the news desk. It's Jess Hooker.
22: Hello.
11: There's Jeff Oskey.
23: Yeah.
11: Yeah. There's Josh Arnold.
23: Hi.
11: There's Ace Cosby.
24: Hello.
11: I'm Chick McGee. Hello, Tom.
8: I got a question.
11: Okay, we got answers.
8: You had the news story about this guy in Kissimmee, Florida.
22: Mm-hmm, the vacuum cleaner.
8: He's in his front yard, apparently, or whatever, with a vacuum cleaner.
11: In the front yard.
22: He was in a resort near Disney World.
8: And he was pleading guilty to using the vacuum cleaner to, he was having sex with a vacuum cleaner.
22: Kind of. Not what we expected, but.
8: Would there be a name for that?
11: What?
23: Maybe.
8: Oh, like someone who does that, that peculiar fetish, if you will.
11: Like suction porn or.
23: You have any suggestions?
8: I'm thinking. I don't know. What are the most famous vacuum? Like,
22: just vacuums, like, not all appliances.
8: I think you.
22: Okay.
8: Like a Bissellist.
23: Yeah, you could. It could be a. Well, he's a Bissellist.
11: A Kirby file. Aren't Kirby's the one that handed down?

0: on between generations. Yeah. You can replace the motor in them, I guess.
1: Hoover, it's already right there. A Hooverist, a vacuumist.
2: Hooverian.
0: They say Hoover Hoover the carpet in England.
1: Yeah.
0: Yeah.
1: I like Hooverian.
0: Well, that sounds too much like Dr. Seuss, I think.
1: Okay.
2: Mm, oh, yeah.
0: Hooverian.
2: That, yeah.
1: A Jack Vackian?
2: Mm. Yeah.
1: Or would it be Vac Jackian?
2: I'm going to go Vac Jackian.
1: He's a well-known Vac Jackian. Oh, really? Is that near Armenia? No.
0: No.
1: I'm sorry. Now, we have some space news that's really kind of cool.
3: Oh, yes, we do.
1: I think it's cool.
0: Are we going back to the moon again?
3: Scientists have detected a so-called raspberry sugar on dust clouds in the Milky Way.
1: Huh?
3: Yes. Erythrulose, a simple sugar naturally found in raspberries, is used in fake tanning lotions also, was found in an enormous cloud of dust and gas in our galaxy.
2: This stuff is found in fake tanning lotions?
3: Yeah.
2: Our president has just said, go there now.
0: Let's go get it.
3: A simple sugar appears to be produced through chemical reactions on tiny interstellar dust grains.
1: Weird.
3: Yeah.
0: Huh.
1: I've never heard of raspberry sugar.
2: Well, what this just means is it's the sugar found in raspberries.
0: Like, sounds like something you find at a farmer's market.
3: It's a simple sugar that's in the raspberries.
4: Yeah, sounds like a Bruno Mars song.
2: Yeah, exactly.
3: It does.
1: Well, there was a
3: raspberry beret.
1: Wasn't there? That was Prince. There's a watermelon sugar song by
3: Harry Styles.
1: Harry Styles. Now, is watermelon sugar
2: a euphemism?
1: Yeah. Are they trying to say something else?
2: Maybe. Like Mountain Dew kind of thing?
3: That good. No.
1: Yeah.
2: You've never heard Mountain Dew?
3: No.
2: Oh.
1: More like a Southern tuna restaurant.
3: Oh, Mountain Dew.
2: Right.
3: Okay.
1: Mountain Dew would be a chesticular. Am I correct?
2: No, I have heard it used as...
0: Yes?
3: Shake the dew off the lily.
0: Oh.
2: Vaginal secretions.
1: Well,
2: that's a doctor could say that.
0: We're all adults.
2: Yeah.
1: Okay.
2: I didn't say, what did you...
0: He could have easily said my hand too.
1: Yeah, okay. So, raspberry sugar, huh?
3: Yeah, Spain Center for Astrobiology said this is the very first sugar to be detected in interstellar space.
1: Sugar!
3: And Hello. It suggests that life could develop in other worlds in a similar fashion to what it did on Earth.
0: Wild. Well, thanks for calling Spain Astrobiology. Please hold, we don't get many calls.
1: That's kind of a cool story.
3: Yeah.
1: It's not exactly like aliens with 12 arms and one eye, but it's kind of a sweet story.
2: Yes. Okay. It is indeed a sweet story.
1: by definition.
0: Remember what Hawking said, though, when they show up, they're not going to be here to go, hey, we love you guys. That's not going to happen.
3: They're already here.
0: They need something.
1: Are you
0: more
1: watching?
0: More raspberry sugar, I guess.
3: Yeah.
1: By the way, did anyone else watch the... I think it's a Netflix that had or maybe it was Apple TV with Sugar.
0: Oh, no, what's that guy's name? He's in Bruges. Colin Farrell.
1: Yeah. Colin Farrell.
0: Mm-mm. Yeah. No.
1: It looks in the beginning like it's a traditional private eye guy, mm-hmm. well-dressed, drives an incredibly cool car. And then it takes a very weird turn. I won't spoil it for you, but
3: okay.
1: To me, taking it out of the genre, if you will.
3: Okay.
1: No one saw it, seen any of it.
3: No, I'll have to check it out.
1: I can't believe they brought up season two back, but they just did. So now, what's the best show you're watching right now, Chick?
0: Best is a hard term. I just wrapped up Star City on Apple TV. I really enjoyed that, but I could see. Some people wouldn't care for that. I just started Beef season two on Netflix.
4: Is season two good?
0: Man, it's odd.
4: Yeah.
0: Yeah, but I give Oscar Isaac a wide. I really like
2: it. I know that's on one of the streaming platforms. Where's the Beef?
0: It's on Netflix.
2: Ah, thank you.
0: Yeah, you're welcome.
1: Thank you.
2: A little Clara Peller for that.
0: That's right.
1: Do a little trivia there.
0: When that commercial started and she looked and looks around, and where's the beep?
2: America lost their minds.
0: I laughed for hours. Yes,
2: I was a kid and that's all we said.
4: Yeah. Oh, yep. Yeah.
1: That and was up.
0: And then didn't George Bush, the older, where's the beef and whatever he was.
1: Oh, I think so.
0: I think he did.
1: Yeah.
0: Not gonna do it. Where's the beef?

0: Is there one of those right now?
1: No.
0: There was the 6-7 thing for a while.
2: Yeah. Oh, but like an advertising slogan that has really caught the...
1: Oh, man.
0: Have you ever said to a woman, one of these ladies you were encountering, Josh,
3: oh, God,
0: what's in your wallet? In mine, I've got this rubber.
2: You know, I haven't said that.
3: I do. I do find it oddly funny when you say rubber, though. I don't know what it is, but I like it.
0: Okay, well, thanks very much. A couple quick things. Willie G will be here Thursday and Friday, I think. And he's going to be in Nashville, Indiana, with Jeff Oskey, special show with the Old Mill, The Story Inn.
2: Yeah.
0: Now, do we have the photograph of Jeffrey you were going to show? Or are we saving that for tomorrow?
2: Oh, no.
1: We can show it real quick.
0: Oh, there it is.
2: Oh, yeah. That's my first headshot.
0: Did you get stoned just to take a picture?
3: Where the hell are you
2: I'm
3: looking?
2: I'm 100% sober in that picture.
0: I would never have recognized you.
3: Yeah. What the hell are you looking at?
0: You got a lot of dippity-doo in your hair.
1: Looks just like his son.
2: I didn't know you were in St. Elmo's Fire.
3: You are a Brat Pack.
2: Yeah, that is.
0: And you got the T-shirt with the sport coat.
2: Oh, yeah.
1: And an earring.
2: That was. This is a joke for no one, but it's. You look like you're in a Jay McInerney novel.
3: Yeah. Bright lights. Yeah.
0: Are you, if you can't tell if the sleeves are rolled up on the sport coat.
1: Right. How old are you there?
2: That was my first headshot, so that was 20 years ago.
1: Oh, cool. Okay.
2: Nice. So I was about 75 pounds lighter and
1: 34 years old.
2: Yeah.
1: Okay.
3: I'm there.
0: You look kind of like
2: Tom Hulce a little bit.
0: Yes, that's exactly right. Tom Hulce from Animal House.
2: And Amadeus and
0: terrific actor. I think he's a producer now. Really good actor. Well, thank you so much for joining us. These are the O'Reilly Auto Parts Studios. 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
14: That's going to do it for our Tuesday show. We're not necessarily known for our Tuesday show, but I thought we did okay today. Christy Lee on assignment. That'll be the case throughout the week. Thanks to Jess Hooker for filling in at the news desk. Jeff Oske. Coming up on Wednesday, Allie Breen and Sexy Time. And Thursday, comedian Lucas Waterfill going to be joining us in studio. Friday, Christy Lee's birthday. She's celebrating by not being here. Way to go, Christy. Well-deserved vacation. Failed to mention news Friday, and Christy rejoining us back in studio again coming up on Monday. Have yourselves a great Tuesday. We'll see you back here Wednesday for a hump day and Allie Breen right here on Bob and Tom Radio. Bye-bye. I'm Mark Allison with a look at things you may have missed on a Tuesday. Oil prices higher, Asian shares mixed, markets in Tokyo and Seoul rebounding from earlier losses. The price of Brent crude climbed over $84 a barrel after soaring nearly 10% Monday. Oil prices still below their wartime peak, but uncertainty over the future course of supplies deepened as the U.S. and Iran each asserted they control the Strait of Hormuz. On Wall Street, stocks pulled lower by declines for AI-related companies. S&P 500 fell 0.8%. The Dow dropped 0.3%. Meanwhile, the tech-heavy NASDAQ composite fell 1.6% Friday. Micron Technology and NVIDIA helped lead the way lower after SK Hynix shares in Seoul fell to their largest loss ever. And that's a quick look at your business news. 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
15: And Jesus said, take this bread and eat it. It is my body. And the disciples said, Jesus, we're all on low carb diet. We appreciate you dying for our sins, but we're all trying to slim down a little. We want to look good in the painting.
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17: Hey, boys, is it a Pope?
18: Hey, your pontiffness, how are you?
17: Hear me okay?
16: Yeah.
17: I'm on a Pope phone in the Pope mobile.
18: We were talking about road rage.
17: Well, you know, you just got to learn how to calm down. Take it easy. We all are brothers out here.
18: Yeah, that's right.
17: Hey, idiot, it's the one on the right. Step on it.
19: Wow, even the Pope.
17: You know, that's the trick, is to just to kick back and relax, you know, maybe
16: sure.
17: Pick up some tunes or whatever.
16: Well, you're a very...
17: Hey, Grandma, it's green. Hey, the horn blows, how about the driver?
20: Christy, I don't know if you've seen this, but it says, this is from the science editor, Stefan Anitie. The headline is, 10 minutes of staring at boobs daily prolongs man's life by 5 years.
21: I'm going to live forever.
20: Now, according to this news account, this says 10 minutes of staring at the charms of a well-endowed female is equivalent to a 30-minute aerobic workout, according to Dr. Karen Weatherby.
16: Well, yeah, we'll get one arm working out.
20: Men aged 40 or over should spend at least 10 minutes a day admiring breasts size D cup or larger.
19: Oh, there's a requirement.
20: This is from FARC. I have to tell you,
21: there is qualification.
20: I am a little skeptical. First of all, the headline should be Bob Kavoyan lives forever.
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20: We just finished hosing down our studio because joining us via satellite, comedian Gilbert Gottfried is with us. Gilbert, you weren't on the Emmys last night.
28: Isn't that surprising?
20: Now, let me get this. Did you get kicked off because of your joke about Pee-wee last year?
28: Yeah. Last year I said, I'm really glad Pee-wee Herman's been arrested. If masturbation's a crime, I should be on death row. Uh-huh. And the Emmy board got angry. They censored me on the West Coast, and they apologized to the American public.
29: What a great
28: line. Said, never again will we have that little annoying Jew on our show.
29: Is that what they said?
28: Yes. The head of the Emmy board came out on the balcony screaming anti-Semitic epithets. And the whole Emmy board started going, Sieg Heil! Sieg Heil! It was frightening what became of that Emmy board. Just when I show up on any show, that's what happens.
29: Well, the
28: they
29: Emmys
28: come out on the balcony and just work the people into a furor. And it's like, Sieg Heil! Sieg Heil! Whenever my name is mentioned, it's so frightening.
29: I'm sure. Well, the Emmys were very boring last night, that's for sure.
28: Hey, how can you say it was boring when it had Jerry Seinfeld on it? I resent that. When you have Jerry Seinfeld on a show, that's excitement plus. It's like your adrenaline hits an all-time high. The minute you hear, hey, you know, whenever I'm washing my socks, I lose one in the dryer. It's just the blood starts pumping through your veins. He is Mr. Excitement. I think the Emmy board says, masturbation, no. Seinfeld, yes.
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20: This is the Bob and Tom Show, coming to you live from the Napa Auto Parts Studios. Bob at Master Control. I'm Tom Chick McGee across the way at the Quality Driver Sports Desk. The lady in the zebra suits, Christy Lee. Now we have a trio of comedians in the studio with us.
29: That's a sleeve, Tom. Sleeve.
20: A sleeve of comedians.
3: A sleeve?
20: Usually when there are three comedians together, I call it a bitter of comedians. A pot of whales, a bitter of comedians. We have three happy gents in the studio. They would include Al Sweetface Jackson, who's just joined us. We have a guy who grew up in Wisconsin. It's Frank Caliendo, now a resident of Arizona, Phoenix, Arizona, and your cellmate, I mean your workmate is George Cantor, who's sitting right next to you. Also, you're also a Phoenix guy?
31: Grew up in Chicago.
20: Mm-hmm. But now
31: and then live in Phoenix. And so when I was going on the road, I said, man, who do I want to close my show? Because I'm on this opening tour, I go, you know, I'll have Frank. And I asked
29: good
31: him.
29: Good call.
31: Yeah, good call. Uh-huh. And so, yeah, now I'm working a lot more.
20: Now, Frank, you've had to kind of adjust your life because, Frank, you're well known for your work on ESPN. So you have to watch more sports than I suppose you used to.
32: No, I just bring George around. He's a stat machine, too.
20: Are you a big sports guy?
31: Oh, man. You know what? I love watching sports. I'll sit there and watch it. I know some stuff like the professional teams in Texas. You think they could be a little more original with the logos of their teams? I mean, what are they all just sitting in a room? You know, hey, Dallas Stars, what would you like your logo to be? Star?
29: Uh-huh.
31: Dallas Cowboys, how about you? Star? Houston Astros, how about you? Star? Houston Texans, how about you? Skull? with a star on it.
5: I think the Rangers have kind of a star too, actually.
31: Yeah, they used to have a star.
5: Yeah, right.
31: And that used to be the closer on that bit.
5: Oh. Okay, there you go.
8: A bitter of comedians.
5: Yeah. I'll be over
31: Thanks,
5: here to,
31: check.
5: I'll be over here to rile that up.
32: Now you know my life when I'm in here. What it's like. Going well, going well. And McGee. You just got McGee.
5: Good morning.
31: The McGee changeup.
20: No.
8: I just remember as a kid. Remember the jingle? Right.
10: You could trust your car to the man who wears the star. The big, bright Texaco star. Yeah. Mm-hmm.
8: Why is it the Lone Star State? Was there just one star at night? What was that all about?
11: I don't know.
32: They just knew in the future they were going to name their sports team or put logos on their sports teams.
31: Well, that's why I would get heckled every now and then, like as if I was in Texas. Because it's a Lone Star State. And I go, that's right. The Lone Star. Not as many as you can have.
8: I love having to explain the jokes. Yeah. Thank you.
11: Texas is nicknamed the Lone Star State to signify Texas as a former independent republic and as a reminder of the state's struggle for independence from Mexico. That's what it says.
8: Okay. Mm-hmm. I'm just wondering if at night there was just the one star up there. Or
20: I thought they were named after the beer. That's never mind.
8: Thinking about beer in the morning, huh?
32: Isn't that amazing?
20: That's my life, Al.
32: That's. I think that could be your segue into anything.
20: Beer and boobs. Come on. Yeah.
8: So now, let's talk about fandom. Now, Al, you grew up in Cleveland, so you are a Browns fan.
32: What part of Cleveland, first of all, before you get into that?
12: I grew up in Beechwood.
32: Okay.
12: Yeah.
32: Yeah.
8: Now, see, you're probably saying to yourself, wait a minute, that doesn't make sense. Beechwood is all people of the Jewish faith, and Al's a black man.
12: Yes.
8: How did that happen?
32: Sammy Davis.
12: I broke the color line. Yes, I did. I crossed the... There was no one on that other side of the line. It was just me. I was like, damn it.
20: Damn.
12: Just me
32: Pioneer.
12: Over here.
32: Pioneer. Yes. My wife's from Lorraine.
12: Yeah, okay. That's the west side.
32: It's in the ghetto.
12: Yes.
32: That's the funny part.
12: I was trying to say the west side.
32: I know what you're trying to do, but my wife, we're honest about it.
12: That's what's up, man. Yeah. Is she a Browns fan too? Is she sad too? Let's just ask the question directly. Does she hate her life every fall?
32: No, but my father-in-law is completely bummed out.
12: I can't do it. I can't watch it anymore. I cannot sit there and watch them, but I do.
20: Uh-huh.
32: You're right.
12: It's just like when you're on the road, you know, like you just end up at a Hooters with some other random Browns fan. You're in Tampa just watching the game. Like, how did we get here? Why are we sharing a picture?
20: Right. Uh-huh. Yeah, how true.
8: But you're out of town. You got to find the game somewhere.
12: You got to find the game, and it's always a place that excludes
8: you. So, Frank, are you a Packer fan then with your background?
32: Yeah, it's a state law.
8: So, George, you're a Bear fan then?
31: Bear fan. You know, it's unbelievable when you're in the Midwest. And these guys could vouch for this. Like, we go do shows in Wisconsin. Tons of people. Their nice clothes are like the Packer home jersey.
20: Mm-hmm.
31: You know, they come to the show.
32: So they get dressed up. One of my best friends, when he got married, his father-in-law wore a Packer tie with the tux.
20: Oh, nice.
32: I mean, it's just crazy. I remember going to McDonald's at that time when I was first doing comedy. And you go to the Green Bay area. And they're actually wearing Packer jerseys, Favre jerseys at the time, behind the counter at McDonald's. I'd never seen anything like that. I didn't think that was legal.
20: I thought they had in the Chicken McNuggets, the two G's and Nuggets were the logos, weren't they?
5: And I don't know if you know it or not, Frank, but Favre got traded. No. So.
20: Wow.
32: Mm-hmm. Now, I just did a take
20: that was
32: on the
20: nice.
32: Radio.
5: You did a take.
31: A little deadpan on the radio.
8: Yeah, Frank Caliendo, was your first big sports breakthrough the Madden?
32: Oh, yeah, absolutely. It's my it was also my first big pigeonholing, where everybody thought of me as the guy who did Madden. Mm-hmm. And it's funny because people would ask me that question, like, are you upset that John Madden is not on games anymore? I'm like, no, this is the best thing because now I have to move on and people will move on a little bit.
20: Mm-hmm.
32: The thing now is that I'll talk about John Madden on stage, and it doesn't get the reaction that John Gruden does. Gruden's the new John Madden to a lot of people, and they'll say, is he the new John Madden? Like, no, he's the opposite. John Madden would tell you things you already know. He'd say things like, hey, that guy's got mud on his jersey, and then he'd explain how you make mud.
13: You got water over here, dirt over here, boom. That's not water, mud. It's mud. I mean, it's brand new substance.
32: Gruden's more like Dennis Miller. You watch him, and Dennis Miller did Monday Night Football for a little bit.
20: Yep.
32: Remember, this stuff was over my head. I'd be like, that's like Agnon Khashoggi waiting in line for the Matterhorn at Disney World. Even Stephen A. Smith is watching going, I'm incredulous to this entire situation. But Gruden doesn't know the references. That's the thing, is he has to like ask his partner about it sometimes. He'd be like, I'll tell you what, man, that play right there, that play was magical, man. I wonder if he went to school to learn a play like that. What's the name of that school Harry Potter went to? Hogwarts. Come on, Mike, help me out with this stuff. I don't care if you're Minerva, McGonagall, Albus Dumbledore, or Severus Snape. You're Harry Potter. You're pretty good at the game of Quidditch, man. I tell you what, right now in the audience, all the Gryffindors getting this stuff, Hufflepuff and Ravenclaw, not so sure, but out in Slytherin, whatever happened to Tommy Riddle, man? I miss Tommy Riddle doing the Voldemort thing. I tell you what, the Elder Wand should never be in his possession. What do you think, Chick? You ever seen those movies?
5: I have not.
4: That's the truth. Looking over at Chick, wondering what part of pop culture he'd missed in the last 20
5: That's
4: years.
5: Right.
20: Now, Frank, we were talking about the fact that we live in a world where there are 1,000 television channels, and it used to be a little bit easier to do impressions, although yours are so good, I always know who they are. Bob will agree with me on this. I remember Bob and I were together one night watching do you remember this thing with Rich Little?
29: Oh, my God.
20: And I swear to God, someone's got this out there on tape. They had to put the, what do they call it?
29: Chyron,
20: the name on the screen.
5: Caption.
20: Below so you'd know who he was doing.
32: Well, a lot of times because he'd do people like, and now, Spiro Agnew.
28: Yeah. Uh-huh.
32: And you're going, maybe.
28: Yeah.
32: I don't know.
28: Could be. Yeah.
31: It was like that bit with Dennis Miller, how he.
32: Right. Dennis Miller did that thing about how they. I think it was, on the black and white special? Is that
31: where? Yeah, they always turned around.
32: Right, they turn around and like talk about how Jack Nicholson, like Jack Nicholson is a fry cook. Now, how about you're a fry cook, Chachi?
31: You're not going to put one of the greatest actors of all time.
32: You're not going to put one of the greatest actors of all time working at a fry cook at a fast food restaurant.
20: So now let's switch back to you with the other topic. Now, Al, when you were a kid, who did you imitate?
7: Oh, man. I mean, you have to have an ear to do impressions, which I could never do.
32: Or like, be a genius, one of the two.
7: My Jamaican guy sounds like a deaf guy, so I could never do any. I can't do any. And it also sounds like an English guy. Like, I can't. I don't know. It sounds like he should be in a special classroom. Like, all right, your mom's going to come get you at 1:30. Uh-huh. Like, it's, yeah. So it's like, so I really admire people that can really do impressions. It's a gift. Like, I just can't hear, but I can. Like when somebody does it, I'm like, oh, I could see that, but I could never.
20: Now, how about in terms of your Frank's
29: heroes?
20: Heroes is like a sports guy. Did you?
29: who would you?
32: So many sports.
20: Or were there actors or comedians you wanted to be?
29: What baseball player did you want to be? What football player?
31: This is Bernie
29: player?
31: Kosar.
7: This is some. Yes, first of all, I met Bernie on a flight. He's super cool.
29: Uh-huh.
32: look at that. Boy, did you see Al light up?
29: Yeah.
7: Bernie is the best guy ever.
32: You almost went Bruce Jenner on that.
7: I was so excited to meet Bernie. Like, that was my childhood hero. So to meet him, and he's like as cool as you would hope.
20: Do you know the Art Modell Bernie Kosar story about the
7: no
20: religious component of that?
7: No.
20: That- yeah, Art Modell, who at the time owned the Cleveland Browns. When they were the Browns before they became the
29: Browns. You just said the F word.
7: Yeah. Yeah. That got beeped. That went over there.
5: You
7: got
5: think
7: beeped.
5: Al made the sign?
20: Well, that, the legend was that Mr. Modell thought that Bernie Kosar was also of the Jewish faith.
7: Mm-hmm. Oh.
20: And that was one of the reasons they signed him, and that, in fact, is not the case.
7: Well, he had that hair, but that was 80s hair.
29: Yeah. Yeah,
5: you don't know that's what true. That was. What? He's not Jewish. What?
29: What? What?
32: What?
20: So, I'm sorry. So, you wanted
29: that
20: to be Bernie
29: Kosar.
20: That was
29: a great Modell.
7: I didn't want to. It's almost, I guess it doesn't count as sports. When I was growing up, I was addicted to those old school black breakdancing movies.
29: Yeah.
7: Like Breakin'.
29: Uh-huh.
7: So I thought I was going to be a breakdancer. Yes.
5: What about Breakin' 2?
7: Breakin' 2 Electric Boogaloo? Like, yes.
5: Boogaloo.
7: Like, yeah, you just have to cardboard and just throw down. Uh-huh. And I can't dance that well, but I thought I could. So I'd be in the mirror working on moves and stuff. And I still do that. I'm just older, and I know how to lock the
31: did
7: door.
31: Did you like rerun?
7: You know. It wasn't even a rerun. It was just old school popping and locking. Cause every
32: Turbo and Ozone.
7: Yeah, man. Because every one of those movies was the same concept. It was like, look, they're going to tear down the youth center and make a strip mall. And if they don't raise enough money,
29: uh-huh.
7: these terrible dudes are going to tear down. And it was like, first of all, the way business works,
12: like 50 kids breakdance is not going to stop $1 million takeover. But it worked every single time.
29: Oh, yeah.
12: That's the way you stop the Time Warner merger from going, just breakdance in front of the building. They don't know what to do.
28: There's no stopping us. Yes.
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29: No, I just started.
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29: I should have checked something.
2: But your stuff was there.
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29: Yeah. How else the hell else am I going to do
1: 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I'm surprised it scans.
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2: 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But
17: 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Yeah. Yeah, I wouldn't...
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2: 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Did you say anything to him?
29: 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Yeah. So that's my spot.
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0: trophy wife Barbie from Bob and Tom Toy Company. Barbie spelled differently just enough to avoid litigation.
1: Bye-bye.
2: So I get on the plane to go up to do this movie, and sitting across from me, I didn't see him get on the plane because I was doing my own thing or whatever, is Ed McMahon.
3: Oh, really?
2: Yeah. And God bless him.
4: Ed, yeah, he's been on the show. He's been in here a couple times.
2: I love him.
3: He's great.
2: I mean, he looks 107, but he's had a very, very admirable life. And, mm-hmm. and
4: Marine, veteran, combat
2: exactly,
4: veteran.
2: Exactly, exactly. So anyways, I'd done the show, as you mentioned, with he and Johnny many, many times. But So I didn't realize he was on the plane, so we hadn't spoken. We hadn't even made eye contact. And 7 seconds into the flight, he's fast asleep.
3: Mm-hmm.
2: You know, God bless. But I couldn't resist.
3: Uh-oh.
2: I went up behind him about 15 minutes into the flight when he was snoring. I went up behind him and into his ear I said, Ed, we're back. Oh. He's such a great sport. He shot up in his seat and he said, yes!
5: Yes, sir.
6: Hi-oh.
3: Hi-oh.
4: Comedian Etta May has joined us in the studio.
1: I've got a teenage daughter. Don't send girls to school. You cannot send girls to school without the right kind of clothes. Oh. They become outcast amongst their peers.
3: Oh, right. Yes.
1: Going to school became a stinking fashion show. Mm-hmm. We're school shopping. My daughter tells me she's going to need new blue jeans. Okay. I go to Walmart. I get her new blue jeans. Well, you think I pooped in her lunch bucket or something. She wads them up, throws them back at me. She goes, Mother, what are those? Mm-hmm. And, teenage daughters talk like this.
3: Yeah, they
1: and all teenage girls seem to think the sound is a word.
0: Bob and Tom, one-fifth of the FBI's 10 most wanted.

a good girl. 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She was so fine. Yeah, she won first prize. Then I saw hunger in the judge's eyes. I said, come on, now don't hesitate. Let us sleep before you end up on his plate. No.

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1: I'm Chick McGee, and there's Tom Griswold.
2: If you're listening yesterday, you know there was a bit of a controversy in the parent incident. A little bit of love with Chick.
1: And I don't know if some it was love. I don't know if it happened or not, but yeah.
2: This comes to us from Andre.
1: Oh, Andre.
2: Writing.
1: Andre was there. I remember him.
3: Oh, yeah, dinner?
2: No. Andre in Kingston, Canada.
1: Oh.
2: Listening to the Bob and Tom show, I was inspired to share my story about my encounter with Chick McGee.
4: Oh, boy.
1: Go, Andre. Go, baby.
2: It's the devil is in the details.
1: Mm-hmm.
2: We had a night of passion in Flin Flon, Manitoba.
3: Oh, how about that? We'll always have Flin Flon.
2: Chick ate cheese curds and dipped them in maple syrup and drank Molson Canadian.
1: Oh, man, I thought the night would
2: he was
1: go
2: wonderful.
1: On forever.
3: He was wonderful.
2: P.S.
4: Yes.
2: Andre continues.
1: Where else would you look for a man but in Manitoba?
2: He writes, P.S. I have marked August 1st on my calendar. Preparing for the celebration of Josh Arnold Day, the famous 6-year milestone of Josh Arnold being on the Bob and Tom show.
1: How about a three-way? Me, Josh, and Andre.
2: Andre.
1: Yeah.
2: Well, thank you, Andre. Now, is Flin Flon, Manitoba a real place?
4: I don't know.
5: Canada's got some real silly names
2: up
5: there.
2: That's a great name.
1: A lot of con artists there.
3: Oh, that's Flim Flam.
1: Oh, I'm sorry.
3: That's Flim Flam, Saskatchewan.
1: Oh, I'm sorry. You're right. Flin.
4: They're known for their flan there.
1: Man, that's a good Flin movie. George Scott.
3: Oh, the Flim Flam Man?
4: Oh, that is a good flan.
2: Flin Flon, let's just see. Yep. Flin Flon is a mining city.
1: You got population there?
2: In the Canadian provinces of Manitoba. Oh, it's on the border of Manitoba and Saskatchewan.
1: Nice.
4: Oh.
2: Cool. God, that's
5: Sassatoba.
2: Funny. Andre, thank you so much.
1: Saskatoba. That's what
5: they call it.
2: That's a great letter.
3: Well, sure is.
2: Okay, now.
4: Speaking of Canada.
2: Yes?
4: A group of rowdy Canadian passengers have been left stranded in Mexico after they partied on their flight to Mexico without wearing masks. Videos of the December 30th flight shared on social media show the unmasked passengers drinking, singing, smoking, dancing in the aisles, as well as standing on seats of the chartered flight from Montreal to Mexico. Sunwing Airlines subsequently canceled the group's return flight, while Air Transit and Air Canada refused to carry the passengers. Canadian officials said they have launched an investigation into the incident. And Canadian Prime Minister Justin Trudeau, he's a handsome man, branded the passengers idiots as well.
3: How'd you like that?
5: That's awesome.
3: Your leader.
4: Yeah, your prime minister.
3: Right.
2: He feels compelled to comment on this.
4: Yeah.
2: But the problem is about to be, keep reading.
4: The trip was full of so-called social media influencers and reality TV stars.
3: Too bad the plane didn't go down.
1: Oh, no.
2: As long as the pilots and flight attendants were okay.
4: An estimated 30 people on the flight have now tested positive for COVID-19.
5: That's shocking.
2: 30.
5: Could you imagine?
4: Yeah.
5: Yeah, I wonder why we would call them idiots. I wonder why they're so worried about it. All of them tested positive?
4: They were all drinking from the same Grey Goose bottle. They were vaping. If you see the video, you'll go like, oh, my God.
2: The thing is... I will confess that there were times when we would have chartered flights, mm-hmm. and they would get
4: rowdy.
3: I was
4: rowdy.
3: Just going to say, didn't these folks actually kind of try to be responsible by not flying commercial? They knew they were going to party on the way down there,
4: but they still have to follow the same rules as.
2: Yeah, there are certain regulations.
3: What a marm you are!
6: I thought they were all tested before they got on the plane.
2: Well,
4: doesn't matter. Hmm.
2: They're social media influencers. They were probably testing for SIF.
5: So now are they staying in some sort of quarantine hotel down there?
2: And they, yeah.
3: Having the time of their lives.
5: They're
3: they
5: still
3: don't
5: partying,
3: care about
5: yeah.
3: This.
4: They don't know how to get
5: There's
4: home,
5: no way
4: but
5: they're
4: they don't
5: affected
4: care.
5: By this. Gosh, I would love to be just young and hot. And
3: I bet they
5: care.
3: Wish Rob Ford was still around. Get those heroes back here.
1: Oh, yeah.
2: Oh, that Canadian guy that was the drunk.
3: Wasn't he the Toronto mayor?
5: He was a cracksman fellow.
1: Yeah. Wasn't he? Was a comedian.
3: He was having fun.
5: He was having a good smoke.
2: Isn't he DOA?
3: He is.
2: Okay. Okay, too bad. Well, so I guess these folks are still trapped there.
1: Moose attack.
2: So between this and what is his name, Johan Djokovic, whatever the hell.
3: Yeah.
2: Locked in
1: Novak Djokovic.
2: Australian. Yeah, that guy.
1: The Joker.
2: Locked in a thing.
1: He's in Australia, though.
2: The problem that they, because they were all so-called social influencers, they couldn't not, they're all releasing video of this, and that's why this made the international news wire.
4: Yeah, it was everywhere.
5: And they were vaping on the plane, you said?
4: Oh, yeah.
5: I want a little PSA to everyone out there who's discreetly vaping. You're not discreetly vaping inside. Everyone knows, please stop doing that.
4: Yeah.
3: I thought the point of vaping was that you could do it anywhere.
5: I think if you're in the privacy of your own home, but if you're at a restaurant, don't like do it and blow it under the table. If you're at a comedy show, everyone can see you blowing your cloud up in the air.
1: Uh-oh.
3: Yeah, but that was the point of vaping, wasn't it? That you could do it and that it wasn't the same as smoke?
5: But I think it is the same, and I don't think that you can do it in public. I think there are
3: really
5: rules. Yeah, man.
2: I don't think there's such a thing as secondhand steam consumption that would be primary.
3: Who knows?
2: But I like the fact that when you do it, it looks like you're emitting in a gigantic cumulus cloud.
3: I mean, it's a cloud.
5: Oh, you're funny. It's funny, yeah.
2: Yeah, so
5: and it smells like an orange, which is nice.
3: Oh, sometimes blueberry muffins.
4: Sometimes apples, yeah.
2: Oh, and I have a little tip for you.
1: What's your favorite scent, Tom? Okay, go ahead.
2: Depending on the legality of it. If you're in your car smoking pot.
4: Yeah.
2: We can smell it.
4: Yes.
3: Well, you sure can. Isn't it amazing?
4: Unbelievable.
3: Now, does that mean it's good weed or bad weed?
5: I don't know, but guys, this could be an off-air conversation. I'm sorry. I apologize.
1: I think the better the weed is, the more it smells, right?
5: Yeah.
1: Isn't that right?
5: For the most part, yeah.
1: Yeah.
5: There are, like, there was, we did a story, I believe, there was some company in California, Colorado, and they were trying to grow pot that was not very smelly.
4: Well, that would be a great thing. I was picking up a pizza over the break, and I was waiting, and I was sitting there, and this kid walked in. And, I mean, I seriously think I had a contact high.
5: Christy, if you're at a pizza shop, that's ours, okay? That's our place.
2: What do you expect?
5: Side of the battlefield,
4: it was
5: okay?
4: Christmas Eve.
2: This is like someone complaining about getting hit by a baseball at a ball game.
4: It was Christmas Eve.
2: It's
4: going to
2: happen.
4: Oh, my gosh. It was, whew.
2: Well, let's just move forward here, Christy. What else have you got?
4: The Taliban has ordered Afghan shop owners to decapitate their mannequins.
1: Well, there you go.
3: Is that right?
4: Yes. According to AFP, the Taliban insisted...
1: cut your head before you don't have to. What?
4: Insisted the mannequins, which represent the human form, violate Islamic law. A video showing men sawing the heads off shop dummies in Herat has gone viral on social media. Aziz Rahman, head of the Ministry for the Promotion of Virtue and Prevention of Vice in Herat.
2: Which sounds like something from a Mel Brooks movie.
3: No kidding.
4: Confirmed that the order had been made, while some shopkeepers had tried to get around the order by covering mannequin heads with scarves or bags.
3: Sure.
4: Rahman said, quote, "If they just cover the head or hide the entire mannequin, the angel of Allah will not enter their shop or house and bless them."
1: Mm. Well, what's worse, looking like a hostage or looking like you got your head cut off? I mean,
3: yeah.
1: You know?
2: Yeah, don't we have a lot of stores that have headless mannequins here?
3: Yes.
4: Yeah. We do.
3: But they weren't sawed off because of some ridiculous savage law.
1: Isn't that a job? Course. That's a job, right? A window dresser or whatever?
2: Of course. Oh, that's it's an art form. But
1: yeah, an art form, yeah.
2: Josh, yes or no, have you not seen a headless mannequin with nipples?
3: Boy, I don't know that a man, maybe. Maybe a male.
2: No,
3: I don't feel like I've seen a lot of female mannequins with nipples.
1: Yeah, I think I have. Yeah.
2: The nipples on the mannequins.
4: Really?
3: Okay.
1: Yeah. Hmm. And they have plus size mannequins.
2: Sure.
1: Yeah.
3: Fatty fat fats?
5: Yeah, real big ones.
4: No. Oh,
5: and you know what, Josh? It's weird because the mannequins are drinking big diet sodas. It's a weird look.
3: Yeah, that is weird.
5: Put that in there.
1: Very, very odd.
2: Do they have, like, Playboy magazine over there in Afghanistan?
4: No.
1: What do you think?
3: Oh, I bet some of the higher-ups they look at whatever they want.
5: Certainly, yeah.
2: Well, they probably have actual women come in, and then they just cut their real heads off.
1: Yeah, you're right.
4: Guys.
5: Josh Arnold, foreign policy.
4: Bombs.
5: No.
3: I have a one-page foreign policy. Bombs.
2: Nuke or decaf?
3: They're being underused is all I know.
2: They're sawing off the heads of mannequins.
3: But thank God they still have a Twitter page. Am I right?
4: Yeah. That's right. They do?
3: Oh, of course. Yeah, social media loves the Taliban. Don't get me started.
5: Social media.
2: Well,
5: it's all teeth reviews, we'll the Taliban, you know.
4: John Deere's unveiled a self-driving tractor at the CES.
1: Oh, my God.
4: According to Wired.com, John Deere's new 8R tractor uses 6 pairs of stereo cameras and advanced AI to see and navigate through its environment.
2: That makes sense.
3: Aren't farmers like near extinction enough?
2: Mm-hmm.
3: We have to out of work?
2: They're not out of work. This will give them time to work on other stuff.
1: Art farmers are called artists, okay?
3: Oh, no, I said aren't farmers.
1: Oh, aren't farmers. I'm sorry.
3: But
1: my fault.
4: It can find its way to a field by itself when provided with a route and coordinates and can go to plow the soil or sow seeds by itself while avoiding obstacles in its path.
3: Sowing the seeds of love.
1: Speaking of a miss by Tears for Fears.
4: Oh, that's a great song.
3: That is a great song. Thank you very much.
4: What is wrong with you?
2: It's no hot dog.
1: There's only one Tears for Fears song, everybody.
2: Hey, Jimmy, more heroin. Let John Paul do the guitars.
4: A farmer can even drive the tractor using a smartphone app. Jamie Hinman, Deere's chief technology officer, called the new 8R tractor as big a transition as from the horse to the tractor. So this is a big deal.
3: No, it's not that big.
5: Yeah.
3: It's from a tractor to a self-driving tractor.
1: Calm down,
2: no, it's a great idea.
5: It's going to lead to a must-plow situation.
1: That's right.
5: It's a house must-plow.
4: Leave my farmers alone. I love them.
3: That's what I'm trying to say.
5: Yeah.
2: No, but this is, if you're a farmer, there's so much hard work that they do.
3: Of course.
2: This is one less thing that they get it all set up. They've got plenty more chores to do.
3: They don't need it.
2: Well, then they don't have to buy one, Josh. You want to get out there with your horse and iron plow.
3: I'm sorry, Tom. I forgot. I need to adopt your live and let live attitude.
2: Well, you're the one that just nuked Afghanistan.
3: You wouldn't be on my side,
2: Josh. I'm gonna say that I'm guessing that this whatever it is AI controlled tractor needs a little work, and I'm basing my guess. I don't know much about farming. I know that the farmers are very hardworking people,
4: very,
2: and they provide us with so much great stuff. I'm not putting the farmers down. I am saying, however, I have one of those Roombas.
4: Mm-hmm.
3: Yeah.
5: How did you just pronounce that?
2: Roomba.
3: That's how it's pronounced.
4: It is a Roomba.
2: The vacuum cleaner Frisbee thing that works for 10 minutes and then it gets too full to keep going. That technology hasn't been perfected yet. So I'm not so sure this tractor is ready to go yet.
4: Mine runs for like 40 minutes. I'm like, how much... Do you have to go over the same spot 18 times, Roomba? What's going on?
5: Yeah, it's Roomba. You said Roombas like an Egyptian king.
2: Well, whatever.
5: It's really weird.
2: And I've got a dog Roombas. That sheds so much.
4: Oh, that's why yours clogs up.
2: And after 5 minutes, it's over.
3: Yeah.
5: You have so many vacuums at your house, it's crazy. There's multiple Roombas. There's vacuums in every room.
4: Do you vacuum every day?
5: You guys got to go over there. It's hilarious.
2: Well, I like having a lot of vacuums. What's wrong with that?
4: Do you vacuum every day?
2: I like a clean house, as you know.
1: Do you ever just sit
4: answer
1: around?
4: The question.
1: Do you ever just sit in your chair and go...
3: He's like a great white shark. He would pass away if that happened.
4: He doesn't have a
5: I heard something the other day. Somebody that I know said they like doing dishes because they wish all the problems in their life were as easy as dishes, because it's a simple task and you can wash and you just massage away the plates and it's a simple problem you can get rid of. Do you think that's why you like doing the dishes so much?
2: Could be.
5: Yeah, it's one
3: cathartic
5: thing you can control. And it's nice. The water's warm. It's soapy. It smells good.
2: Yeah. Oh, yeah. I do the dishes all the time.
5: Mm-hmm.
2: I did them this morning at 2:30 in the morning.
3: Oh, that's far too early.
2: I enjoy them.
1: Too loud.
2: And then one of my other sons said, you're getting the dishes too clean before you put them in the dishwashing machine.
4: That's true.
2: And that now they're not going to get clean.
3: Oh, yeah, I don't.
2: Makes
3: I,
2: no
3: I'll
2: sense.
3: I'll never buy that.
1: That's
3: it's like
1: what
3: the people
1: say.
3: Who go, you know, you should freeze hot water, not cold. I'm sorry. Yeah, hot water freezes faster than cold water.
1: That's exactly
3: that makes
1: right.
3: Zero sense.
2: Remember the guy that goes, I don't wash my jeans. I just freeze them every 6 months.
4: Yeah.
2: Really? Jump off a building and get
3: that
2: back
3: to
2: me.
3: That was the CEO of Levi, wasn't it?
2: It's insane.
3: Yeah.
5: That's a raw denim thing.
2: Whatever.
3: Right.
7: It's like real indigo.
2: They're blue jeans. Calm down.
4: Yeah, your dishwasher is set up to clean, and if the dishes are too clean, it won't get them clean.
2: Yeah, but then my head won't be clear, as Willie points out.
4: Because you'll be worried about the dishes getting clean.
3: That's your relaxing.
2: And I have rules about the kitchen when I'm doing the dishes.
1: You don't use the dishwasher, do you?
2: Yeah, I use it.
4: You wash the dishes and then put them back in the dishwasher?
3: The dishwasher gets the microscopic stuff.
2: Yeah, then you just put it on the sanitize cycle, and 3 hours and 15 minutes later, your dishes are...
3: Good Lord!
4: 3 hours?
2: Wait, yeah.
1: It's a wonder if it's just not a molten...
3: You have the carbon footprint of Bozo the Clown.
4: What is your electric bill? $800 a month?
2: I don't know. I'm like Josh. I'm like Josh. I know my car needs gas. If I look at the numbers, I'll get depressed.
3: Yeah, I'm just filling
2: it. The last time I had a problem with gasoline, I borrowed my friend Mark's truck. He has a Ford F-150. I borrowed it to go get my Christmas tree.
4: Does he have to use a stepladder to get in there?
2: It's very funny. I'll tell him you said that. And it has been my tradition over the years when I borrowed Gunner's truck or Mark's pickup truck, I will always fill it with gasoline and then whatever, grab
4: him
2: a case of beer.
4: That's very polite. Yes.
2: I did not know when I pulled up to the gas station that the Ford F-150 has a 30-plus gallon tank.
4: Whoa.
3: Sure.
2: So I kept watching those numbers going, is this stuff just pouring in the ground? I have a Suburban. That's got like a 20-gallon tank.
7: But well, at least gas prices are low right now. So
4: yeah,
7: don't worry about
4: right.
7: That.
2: Okay, sorry. Where were we?
4: Researchers have found no scientific evidence to support hangover cures, according to Science Alert. Researchers reviewed 21 controlled trials and determined the evidence on so-called hangover remedies is of very low quality. Epidemiologist Emmert Roberts, boy, that sounds like a college name, doesn't it?
7: Yes.
4: From King's College London, said for now the surest way of preventing hangover symptoms
3: not to
4: is
3: drink?
4: To abstain from alcohol.
7: Yeah. Oh, yeah.
2: Yeah. That's brilliant. The best way to prevent ski accidents is don't go ski.
4: Yeah, or drink in moderation.
1: Sit at home.
7: This is one topic where I will say I've done my own research.
4: Yeah.
7: I think best thing to avoid a hangover, stick to beer. Try to have a meal before you go to bed to soak it all up. Try to drink plenty of water.
3: Well, this is anecdotal research.
7: Oh, totally.
3: Yeah.
7: Yeah.
3: But you're right. Those are good tricks.
7: Yeah.
2: When we were in Las Vegas, that was just a few years ago. We did that thing at Brad Garrett's club, and I forget which casino it's in, but it's in one of the big ones. And across the hallway.
4: It's in the MGM.
2: Yeah, and, there was a what do you
4: oxygen
2: call it?
4: Bar.
2: No, but no,
7: the IV.
2: No,
4: oh, the IV thing.
2: The
4: yeah.
2: IV thing.
4: Right.
2: You could go in there and...
1: You guys are missing the boat not being married.
4: $150.
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0: got that going for me.
1: Goals? Sure, I still have goals. Let's see. I'd like to kill Tom Griswold and get away with it scot-free.
0: Yeah! Goals. Let me see. I know what I've always wanted to do. Kill Tom Griswold and get away with it. You know, scot-free. Yeah. A news team that kicks booty. Christy Lee and Chick McGee. Mornings with Bob and Tom.
1: Gee, thanks.
2: This is Bob and Tom 24/7. Comedy, guests, Bob and Tom exclusives. And it's here on the internet. 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
3: Talk about food a lot on this show. And today's food story is something that most of us haven't really had much of anyway. Caviar.
1: Scientists in the UK have developed lab-grown caviar, Tom. Mm. The company known as Exmoor Caviar Products Sustainable Caviar. This is from the Sturgeon Farm in Devon. They're working with university scientists to create lab-grown eggs using cells derived from the fish. Chief Executive Kenneth Benning said they now only require approval from the Food Standards Agency to bring animal-free caviar to market within 3 years. He added it should taste the same as caviar. It is caviar. It's just not been taken from the fish. It's lab-grown.
3: So it's like cloned caviar. Fish eggs, I'm guessing.
1: Yeah, fish eggs, caviar are fish eggs. However, not all fish eggs are caviar. They have to come from a sturgeon, and there are like 26 varieties of sturgeon that different caviar comes from, if you really want to
3: get
1: into
3: that. Do you like a sturgeon? Okay, sorry.
1: Yeah.
3: So, you've never had it at all, John?
4: I haven't, no.
3: It tastes
4: I'd like
3: kind of a squishy, semi-crunchy salt.
1: Yeah.
4: Okay.
1: Very salty.
0: Very salty stuff.
4: What do you put it on?
1: Crackers.
4: Just a regular, like a salt. I mean, I'm a saltine or a nicer.
3: Probably one of those fancy round ones.
1: Yeah,
4: a Ritz.
3: The water. What are those ones called?
1: Water crackers. Yeah.
3: Yeah. But
4: I'd like to try it.
3: Yeah. When you get sushi, do you get that fish roe, those orangey
1: eggs? That's what I had last night.
4: Sure. Yeah.
1: But they called it caviar in the description, which is not really true.
3: Yes, I didn't realize there was a distinction there. Mm-hmm. Those fish roe eggs, aren't they kind of orangey?
1: Depends.
4: Oftentimes. Sometimes
1: caviar can be orange, too.
3: Oh, it can? I thought, because in the movies, it's always black.
1: Yeah, that's true.
4: Yeah, kind of inky looking.
1: Yes. Hmm. Speaking of inky,
4: somebody buy me caviar.
1: Squids in the news.
4: Buy me caviar, Tom.
0: Yeah, Tom.
3: Buy me caviar. What else have you got, Christy?
1: We were talking about inking. We got to talk about, do squids ink or is that just an octopus?
3: I don't know.
5: I think they ink.
1: A town in Japan has built a statue of a giant squid with coronavirus.
4: Therefore I am?
5: Yeah.
1: Yeah.
4: Sorry.
5: therefore I am a squid. Yeah.
1: Has built a, I, let's start over. A town in Japan has
4: I
1: built
4: ink,
1: a,
4: therefore I am? Oh, you meant just you start over. Yeah. Look at how unamused
3: Tom
4: is.
3: You had a couple good numbers up there, and now this.
1: A town in Japan has built a statue of a giant squid with coronavirus relief funds.
3: Money well spent.
1: Yeah, according to the BBC, the seaside town of Noto, which is famous for its flying squid, reportedly used $229,000 of a $7.3 million emergency relief grant.
4: We're not in Kansas anymore, Noto.
1: Yeah, to build the 43-foot-long cephalopod statue in its port. Noto officials told local media the move is part of a long-term plan to draw in tourists, Tom, following a significant drop during the pandemic.
4: So many broken down cars just sitting around that town. Noto.
5: Noto, yeah.
3: Noto towing.
1: Well, the town reports.
3: He's the loneliest tow truck in town.
6: Get in the car, kids. We're going to see the big
1: squid?
6: Concrete squid.
1: While the town reported low case numbers and a surge throughout the country, some locals have criticized the move, saying the money could have been used to support medical staff and long-term care facilities.
5: It's not that big of a, because I heard the artist turned the money down. He's not going to take it. He's doing it squid pro quo.
6: I was there
3: the whole time. How do we miss it?
4: A trip to the finish line.
5: Can we do it again? Can I try it again real quick?
3: We got squid pro quo. We got Roe v. Wade.
5: That was you, Roe v. You made that. You said, hey, we're having fun with puns.
6: I did a little of that.
5: All right, gang. We're doing a big restart here. Everyone's angry. It's going to cost so much money, you guys.
3: Why? There's a sculpture of a squid in there. They spent money on that instead of giving this to the great medical people.
5: But hear this. The artist turned the money down.
1: Oh, really?
5: Yeah, he's going to do it squid pro quo.
1: Yay!
6: Yeah!

0: Who's going to go see a giant squid? Come on.
1: If it were real, I would.
2: Sure.
3: But why don't they? I mean, they should have done something more commercial, and they would have like put up a giant big boy. Then get the big boy people to throw some money your way.
4: Maybe a starkist. They put up a tuna.
5: Yeah, Charlie giant, tuna.
4: A giant tuna.
5: That's right.
4: No, only the best tuna gets to be starkist.
1: That's pretty good.
0: I like those commercials. I still buy it.
3: Is it a naked squid?
0: Well, do you dress your squid?
6: Tom always has the best questions.
3: Well, it's Japan. If it's naked, they'll have to pixelate the...
0: Oh, come on.
1: Oh, they sure will, yeah.
6: Do you remember I told him that the NFL was going to change the sequencing of numbers this year, and if players wanted to change their numbers, they had to...
1: Pay
6: the remaining... And buy all of the existing jerseys. Of the old numbers, and you know what Tom said? Quick as anything.
7: From the stores?
6: Yes, Tom. They're buying them from the stores.
1: Just walking into Dick's.
3: They're not going to go up to some guy in the street, hey.
6: Hey, I see you got one of my jerseys. Here's $50.
3: $50? Okay.
6: Well, they're going to settle for... It's used, probably.
3: Okay, well, let's move on.
0: Shark attack survivor in Australia in the news. He's won the right to keep a shark tooth that was left behind in his surfboard.
1: Yeah, I'll say. Finders keeper.
3: He earned it.
0: I know. Yes.
6: Wait a minute. You mean somebody had the balls to come and want it back?
0: According to the BBC, the surfer, a Mr. Chris Blows.
1: No reason to criticize the man.
3: This poor guy.
0: He lost his leg and was in a coma following the 2015 shark attack. A tooth from the 18-foot-long great white had been embedded in a surfboard, but South Australia law prohibits people from possessing parts of protected species.
1: I mean, they're worried that people are just going to kill sharks for the teeth. But this is not the case here.
0: The 32-year-old repeatedly asked officials if he could keep the tooth. Blow said, quote, "The shark isn't getting his tooth back, and I'm not getting my leg back."
1: Yep.
0: After a local politician heard about the case, Blows was granted an exemption to keep the tooth, which he said he will keep as a souvenir.
3: Hasn't this guy suffered enough?
0: No joke.
6: If you kill all the sharks, none of the surfboarders will be getting killed. So we have to protect the sharks. Is that the thinking?
1: You're totally anti-surfer?
6: That's right.
8: They're out there listening.
6: Evidently, everybody is, because the sharks are protected. The surfers aren't, right?
0: Yeah. Well,
8: right. Rock and roll music.
9: Hang five.
6: Blonde hair, nobody. Hippies.
3: Thank you very much. Is it because he lost the leg and everything?
0: Leg, yeah. That's
8: correct. Lost five digits.
3: Okay. His name is Chris Blows. Isn't that tough enough going through life?
1: Oh, man.
6: Yeah.
3: Wow.
1: Chris. Well, he must have a sister. Oh, that's even worse.
8: I'm saying Jenny. Poor
3: Jenny Blows.
9: Yeah. Hey, Chris, I wouldn't even go to school.
1: Yeah, no. Yeah.
8: You didn't even know about their cousins.
0: Homeschooled.
6: Hey, tell Jenny I said hi, huh?
9: How's your sister?
1: Hey, how's your mom, Mrs. Blows?
3: I hear the Mrs. Blows. Still married after all these years. Okay, I'm sorry, Christy. So the guy gets to keep the shark tooth because an 18-foot-long great white bit off his leg.
1: It's big. That's a big shark.
0: Yeah, that's a big shark.
3: How did he get the shore and not bleed to death? Be my question. Yikes,
1: man.
3: Now, that's scary. Well, he deserves the tooth.
1: Yes.
3: Good luck to him.
6: And nothing but the tooth.
9: The whole tooth. I'm clapping for that.
3: And nothing but the tooth?
9: I'm clapping for that.
6: You knew you had a home run there, Chick.
3: So far, we've got...
6: Let it come to me, Willie. Did you see that?
3: Punchlines involving Roe v. Wade when it comes to fish row.
0: Right.
3: Waiting. And we have... But the tooth. Very good.
6: Right. You deserve the tooth. You started it. Mm-hmm. You can't handle the tooth.
3: Very good. What else have you got?
0: There's a company in England called the British Sex Toy Candle Company.
3: What do they make?
0: Sex toy candles. They're offering a range of candles shaped as the company name suggests.
1: Get it out. It's still lit. Oh, no.
0: Adult products. According to a company rep, the pandemic has seen sales of candles skyrocket. Right. With the nation confined to their homes, demand for scented candles, potpourri, and essential oils up by almost a third. Four designs are currently available in the shape of certain orifice plugs and a variety of phalluses.
6: Orifice plugs.
3: Let's be delicate here. Orifice plugs and phalluses.
0: Yes.
3: Okay. So it could be a number of orifices. offices.
6: Five.
3: Orify.
6: Orify.
8: Okay. It stinks, though.
3: No.
8: It stinks, though, because it's a British company, so all the plugs are different over here. You got a converter.
1: Boy, that's funny.
8: Isn't that good?
6: That's good.
8: Isn't that good?
0: Really good.
8: Yeah,
0: converter.
8: You got to get the five-prong converter.
1: That's a, that is
8: it ain't
1: funny.
8: Bad. It
3: it's a different
8: bad.
3: Language as well. That's a, they call that a bum plug.
1: Right.
3: So I
1: and a pocket fanny.
6: Oh, there you go. Yeah.
3: I wonder if, when you, the, in the tradition of the Gwyneth Paltrow candles, if you, without using any salty language, if when you light them, they have the scent of the.
0: I doubt it.
1: Right.
3: Of the particular orifice.
0: No.
3: Or,
0: no. Nobody wants that.
3: Hey, that candle. It smells like the outhouse on a tuna boat.
8: The outhouse?
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1: are you afraid of them?
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3: They're loose, they're wild, and there are thousands of them.
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17: Before there was cable TV, the reception of the aerial was bad on Channel 3. Unless the cat coincidentally sat upon the television. Oh, the years went by and his soul it did depart. But now he is a knick-knack through the taxidermist's art. With a tin foil flag on his tail eternally. The reception is exceptional upon Channel 3. Cause Monsieur Le Kiki is a very fine cat with a small little head and a little party hat. And he sits very quietly upon the TV set. Oh, Monsieur Le Kiki Le Cat.
1: That was deep, man.
3: We have comedian Michael Palasek joining us here in the studio. Now, you are a young guy.
18: Yeah, yeah.
3: Out on the road doing your comedy. I've seen your live show. It was great.
18: Oh, thanks. Yeah.
3: Now, are you were, as I recall, a college man?
18: Yeah, I graduated a while ago. And it's weird because I didn't know I was going to do this right away. And people would always ask me those questions. They'd be like, oh, Michael, what are you going to do after graduation? What are you going to do after graduation? What are you going to do after graduation? I'm just like, well, I'm pretty sure my parents are taking me out for dinner.
3: Yeah.
18: After that, I have no idea. Uh-huh. I was an English major. All that's helped me do is critique my rejection letters. So.
3: Tell it, brother.
18: I think there should be a comma there. In between the words incompetent and unqualified. Separate
3: that's
18: adjectives.
3: Sad. What are your friends doing from college?
18: I don't know. One of my friends, I remember he was really into science. One of my friends at school, one time he's like, Michael, I'm going to get a tattoo of an atom on my arm. I was like, wow, that's going to be really small.
11: Yeah.
18: You probably won't be able to see it if it's accurate. I got tattoos of atoms all over my body. Where are they? I don't believe you.
19: We have also new to the show. His name is Ryan Belleville. And Ryan comes to us all the way from Calgary, Canada. See, we established the fact that you played a musical instrument in school, but you weren't real popular.
20: I like to think I was popular in the mum club.
19: Mm-hmm.
20: But I was not the coolest kid, really.
19: Mm-hmm.
20: I know that's hard to believe.
19: You look like a pretty cool guy.
20: It is hard to believe. That's the thing about comics. It's like I think a lot of comics are pretty cool because you hang out in clubs all the time and you get a little confidence. And you feel like you're doing something a little different.
19: Mm-hmm.
20: Right. When you go back to the reunions, people are like, what do you do? Well, I'm a manager of a regional Blockbuster. And I'm like, ha, ha, ha, I tell wiener jokes for a living, sucker. there's that sense of positivity.
11: That is do you have a card that says that?
20: That's right. I got a tattoo.
6: How do you spell? How do you spell, sucker? Suck on that, sucker.
21: Bob and Tom.
22: They're yucky and they look nasty and they stink.
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23: 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It's the cream of the crop. 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It's been agreed they're the number one seed. Yeah, catch Spurmania.
11: Go Spurs. 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
19: Spurmania.
11: Spurmania.
24: They don't say we didn't warn you. There's laughter ahead.
1: You guys want to grab lunch?
11: We can't go anymore.
1: Holy cow.
6: That's a good day's work, everyone.
24: This is Bob and Tom Radio.
6: Tom, we have a special guest.
19: Well, that's right. He's Kostaki Economopoulos, the biggest name in American comedy. Kostaki sitting in front of his Christmas tree at his abode in California with his little Kostaki license plate I had made for him.
1: Wait a minute. Kostaki is holding a miniature license plate that says Kostaki. That was what you sent him.
19: Yes, because
6: it took 8 months to get him.
19: We were talking a long time ago about when he was a kid and he'd be on a road trip with his parents and they'd pull into some place and all the little kids, the John, the Billy, the Joeys and the Daves and the Steves could all get miniature license plates with their name on it, but Kostaki couldn't. I found a place that makes custom plates, and I got a nice little...
0: You know you couldn't get him the full size?
8: Yeah, is that the size of a credit card,
0: Kostaki? It is.
19: It's for your bike.
1: Yeah, it's for your bike.
19: If he puts it on the back of his car in California, they'll arrest him.
1: If you rollerblade, you can nail it to your ass.
6: I swear to God... I bet you it took Tom 3 solid days to organize that license plate.
19: It's spelled right and everything, right, Kostaki?
25: That's right. You had it made? I just assumed you went from store to store to store until eventually.
1: Well, that's a better story.
25: I still look when I go to places. Still nothing.
6: Well, you Greek bastard, of course not.
1: Yeah.
0: And we still don't know where the first one went, do we?
19: No, I never did find.
0: So there's somebody out there with another Kostaki.
19: Yeah, some random person probably in your building. Someone in your building probably stole it off your porch.
6: I've got this guy named Kostaki. He's a hitman, I guess. I don't know. He sent me a license plate with his name on it.
1: Whatever. It cuts good coke.
19: I thought you'd like it, Kostaki. It'd bring a little warmth to your child.
1: What are you going
19: to
1: do with it?
11: Yeah, you're just holding it.
19: Put it on your bike.
25: We had it on the tree, but maybe the bike.
6: Wow, that sounds lovely. Yeah.
25: The desk seems right.
6: Tell me and be honest, Kostaki. Be absolutely honest. What did your wife say when she saw the Kostaki license plate?
25: Oh, she thought it was cool. She got a kick out of it.
6: She didn't say. Which stupid friend sent you that? She didn't say.
11: She knew probably.
6: Yeah.
25: She was more excited about the Omaha steaks.
19: You're welcome.
1: Yeah,
6: sure.
25: Thank you for that. Yeah, that went very well. Yeah.
19: Okay. I'm glad that it did. Next year, let's see if there's anything special.
0: Did your brother send you Omaha steaks?
19: No, I sent my brother's Omaha steaks.
0: What'd they send you?
1: A cease and desist.
4: Stop talking to me later.
0: Pears.
19: No, you're close. What was it?
6: Jelly of the month?
19: I actually can't remember.
0: Oh, okay.
19: There was.
6: Sounds like it really meant a lot to
4: you. You didn't open it.
1: Oh, boy.
19: Now, Kostocki, some big news in the NFL.
25: Oh, yeah.
19: They talked obviously a lot about yesterday about Ben Roethlisberger. The final That's game, right. apparently.
6: What? I didn't hear yeah. anything about it.
19: And then I got in trouble
25: final
19: for mentioning...
25: Final game at home, probably, yeah.
19: I got in trouble right. for mentioning his famous restaurant, Roethlisberger's, of course. And if you don't order the burger, they force it on you.
25: Oh, boy.
19: I'm sorry. Oh, boy. I'm sorry. Assault goes away if you're good at something. I forgot.
25: That's right.
19: That's our society. That's the OJ rule, yeah. Okay.
25: That's a good segue to 47 Antonio Brown jokes. Are you ready?
19: Go ahead.
25: Well, the more things change, the more they stay the same. Brady is great, the Jaguars suck, and Antonio Brown is crazy. Happy New Year, everybody. Apparently, the coach asked him to go in twice. Brown refused. They had some words. He took off his jersey and pads, and you saw the dramatic farewell. I guess they're right. People have been saying this. Nobody wants to work anymore. Right.
1: Yeah,
25: what's happening?
1: Right.
25: Huh. Antonio Brown just quit in the third quarter, so they made him an honorary Falcon. That's nice.
1: Very, very good.
25: He was running around with no shirt on. I think Brown just misunderstood. We wanted to see his TDs. If they were playing in New Orleans, at least he would have gotten some beads out of the deal. You know? Brown's so eager to stop being a Buccaneer, he turned in his uniform immediately. It's nice. Gronk wasn't fazed. It's not the first time he's seen a Tampa stripper quit mid-shift. Stripping naked, that's the best way to get hired or fired. There are very few jobs you won't lose if you take your clothes off while you're doing them. Exotic dancer, porn star, Madonna's gardener, you know.
4: Oh boy.
25: The Bucs still had a comeback victory after all this. Only Tom Brady could win a game while having a cancerous tumor removed. Kind of amazing.
6: Wow.
25: Antonio Brown will still have some income, though. Don't worry, because now he gets a commission every time a screw is loose. Anywhere in the world, he gets money. O.J. Simpson took to Twitter to say what A.B. did was inexcusable. You know, when O.J. calls your actions inexcusable, it's time to get your act together.
1: Boy,
25: I love this. Somewhere out there, there's a woman who thinks she can change Antonio Brown. Good luck, lady. all the best to you. They should turn this whole thing into a Snickers ad. You know, Antonio Brown stripping on the field, and he drunk drives a go-kart through a petting zoo, and he's throwing out fakes, vax cards to the animals. Takes a bite of Snickers. You're not you and you're hungry. That's true.
4: Be good.
25: What's more shocking, Antonio Brown ripped his jersey off mid-game or that Jaguars players keep wearing theirs?
6: Said the Falcons Patriots. Fan.
25: Yeah, that's right. That's right. One of the only teams I can look down on. There's only maybe one or two. Patriots beat the Jaguars 50-10. My New Year's resolution is to have the Falcons play the Jaguars every week. I think that, you know, that would be nice. Baker Mayfield said the death threats are not that serious. Yeah, if Johnny Manziel's still alive and kicking, I imagine he'll be all right. Right? Remember the Browns jerseys with all the quarterbacks listed down the back? All those guys are fine. You know, it's all right. The Bills play in the Ralph, which is a common reaction to watching the Bills play. The Vikings should rename their stadium the Weep.
0: Aww.
25: And the Falcons should play at the Choke.
1: All right.
25: Colts coach Frank Reich said the playoffs start for them this week. That's nothing. The playoffs started for the Lions 2 months ago. They had to win out from October on. We lost John Madden since I talked to you guys. John Madden still refuses to fly, so he's expected in heaven in 2023.
19: That's an original take.
1: Taking the stairway.
25: It takes a while.
4: Taking the stairway.
19: I appreciate that joke. It's kind of you sort of feel guilty laughing at it, but
0: yeah,
19: well done.
25: That happens. First Gruden, now this. Tough year for Frank Caliendo's act.
19: Yeah. We have a song about it.
25: Yeah. You have a song about it?
19: Yeah.
4: Yesterday, yeah.
19: Do you want to hear it?
25: No, no. I do, actually.
1: Well, I'll go on the website. What else do you have?
6: The best thing here. Tom does. Hey, let's have a report. But first, here's Pat with a song.
4: We have a special guest.
19: We like to mix it up. Pat, you want to play the
6: mix
19: song?
6: Mix it up.
4: I think we should just stick with the Kostaki thing.
19: And like, I'm all, getting bored with it.
8: Oh, there we go. The truth comes out.
19: No. This is Kostaki is doing great jokes. Give him a little breather.
6: Yeah, a little breather.
19: It's okay. Okay. Do you have any more Madden death jokes? Or are we done?
25: Yeah, sure.
6: No one says success like a breather.
19: Go ahead.
25: Well, I'm worried about Caliendo. You know, the Gruden thing was such awful news. I can't do that impression. You know, now... Now poor Madden goes away. Jim Rome, please be careful out there. For the love of God. Terry Bradshaw, no racist jokes. Can we make sure Morgan Freeman is taking his vitamins? No, like Caliendo's lucky. Probably just perfected his impression of Antonio Brown.
19: There it is.
25: The NFL, we'll close on this. The NFL had three sad passings this week. John Madden at 85. Dan Reeves at 77, and Mike Glennon at 4-for-11 for 24 yards and 2 interceptions. That's a sad passing.
1: Very good, Kostaki. That's
19: nice. Some very good stuff. Kostaki's going to be live and in person just around the corner. Wow, January 12th, it's a Wednesday evening, Springfield, Missouri, the Blue Room Comedy Club.
1: All right.
19: Then Thursday through Saturday, January 13th through the 15th, Cape Girardeau, Missouri, at the Laughing Gas Comedy Club. They also do a tooth extraction. And then Thursday through Saturday, January 27th through the 29th, Appleton, Wisconsin's famous Skyline Comedy Cafe.
1: Terrific.
25: Hey,
19: so go see Kostaki live and in person. And
25: I just got back from thank you to the people of Nebraska and South Dakota. The gigs were just so much fun. It really heartened me about everything that's going on in the world. Just people laughing and people are kind. And it was really good to be out there. So I'm happy to get back up.
0: Had to be cold, though, right?
25: It was -8 at one point.
0: Oh, my God.
8: That is too low.
25: That's too low. That's when you're standing at the gas station and you just want to kill yourself. That is crazy.
0: Oh, man.
1: Your nose hair's freezing together.
6: You're just in a constant state to make you laugh.
1: Yes, Pat, you got any suicide songs?
4: Sure. Got a suicide song in here somewhere.
19: Take the hose out of the tank. Put it all over your body.
4: Take the hose out from the tank.
25: By the way, the New Year's resolution thing is a very strange human tradition, right? This thing we do, we're like, I'm going to exercise more this year and I'm going to lose some weight and I'm going to be more present with my kids. But first, I'm going to get hammered out of my mind. And then you wake up hungover the first day of your resolution period, like, I'm not doing any of that stuff.
0: Right.
25: Yep. It's a very strange tradition.
19: Well, Kostaki, it's great seeing you. Great hearing. Great stuff today. Very, very funny.
25: Thank you, guys.
19: Certainly
25: always
19: appreciated.
25: A
19: and we have...
0: Enjoy that license plate, honey.
25: Yes, ma'am.
19: I think you should probably start selling those as merch items.
0: Oh.
25: Yeah, that's what people want.
4: Yeah, let me have the Kostaki. It's not my name.
6: Hold up your license plate.
25: I actually daydreamed about doing shirts with Economopolis on the back because I always wanted that as a kid. But I realized I'm the only one who thinks that.
1: Yeah. Those will end up in a warehouse next to Vic Dunlop's eyes.
19: And Vic's ashes.
25: Good reference.
8: Falcon has leg champion shirts.
19: I wonder what the worst merch thing anyone ever did that was just the biggest flop.
4: And maybe the eyes.
1: I think he sold a hell of those.
4: He did?
0: Tons of money.
19: Vic Dunlop sold so many of those eyes, he got in trouble with the IRS.
0: Yeah.
25: Yeah,
0: really?
25: That's right.
19: He had those eyes on the springs, and the whole end of his act was a pitch to buy them, and everybody bought them. They were like, what, $2? everybody would buy them, and then... you know, Mr. Chan's house of wacko got audited.
1: Yep.
6: I'm sorry.
4: Let's do that again.
6: Hang on a second. What's the name of this place?
19: Mr. Chan's house of wacko.
6: Okay.
8: It's definitely the vaudeville tradition there.
19: They got audited, and they wondered, who is this guy that bought $50,000 worth of eyeballs? Right. And then they went to Vic, and he was working for the IRS until his death.
25: Yeah, that's
19: sadly,
25: right.
19: Sadly. Yes, very funny man. Sorry, Vic.
25: By the way, the answer to the biggest flop ever with Murray merch is anyone who ordered a big pile of CDs in the last few years.
19: Yeah, that's a good point. Yes, I have a warehouse. We shredded them.
4: Yeah, we had that problem.
1: Boy, oh boy.
6: Know your audience. Yeah,
19: thank you. Thank you very
25: I'm
19: much.
25: Still trying to move a few myself.
19: Once again, there's a place that will shred them for you. Springfield, Cape Girardeau, Appleton. See Kostocki live and in person. And ask him about coming out with the Kostocki mini plates. You could get them in white and sign them.
6: What do you think? God, you are just an idea guy, aren't you?
1: Yeah.
19: Now, Willie,
1: if only some of them were.
19: Wait close. A second, yeah. Kostocki. I don't know if you can see this. Can they put the camera on this? Can you see? Is that going to be big enough?
8: I don't think so. No. Kostocki, my dad did me a favor. He got me these lighters to sell his merch, and they say
1: that's
8: Willie.
1: Not the only favor he did you.
8: Hey, let me not say things that are true on air. Let's wait till the mics turn off to say true things. All right, pal?
6: Yeah, now remember, when Willie talks, everybody laughs.
8: Okay. Not this morning. Did a little line about Kostocki with you. Got nothing.
19: Oh! Okay, can you tell me about the lighters, Willie?
8: Hey, they say Willie Griswold, not for weed, Kostocki. You can use these, you know, to light cigarettes, to light candles, arson, whatever you want. You just can't use them for weed.
19: How much do you sell them for?
8: I do not know. They're donation-based right now. It's whatever you got.
1: Okay. Well, it's 100% margin. Whatever you
25: got. That's how they get
4: it. Sell for a buck.
19: A little bit of an economics lesson right there for you.
25: Can I brag about Willie? Do we have a sec? When Willie and I last did a gig, there was a crazy mix-up before the show, and the lighting was weird. And he was on stage while they were moving a lighting tree. It was a horrific situation. And he handled it with grace, and it was hilarious.
1: Kostocki, you're not kidding, man. A very similar thing happened when I worked with him, and he's not only is he funny, he's totally in the pot.
19: And as the respect of the technicians. Hey, the kids up there, so let's start screwing around.
8: Yes. Yeah, they call me Willie. Let's test the lights out, Griswold. Yeah.
4: Right. You were in darkness when you worked with me. Remember
8: right. When I worked with Pat? They turned it to like sexy mood lighting. Yeah. It was crazy.
4: You couldn't even see
8: his face. No clue what to do up there. We have fun.
19: Should point out that Josh will be at the Funny Bone in Dayton, Ohio, coming up January 14th and 15th.
1: Oh,
19: just around the corner.
1: I need practice.
4: I'm out there too.
19: You better get an act together by then.
4: I'm out there too. Yeah.
6: Hey, Pat's out there.
4: Yeah, I'm out there too. Yeah, one night stands January 28th and 29th. One Night Stands.
19: Where's that?
4: It's in Michigan
25: That's
4: somewhere.
25: That's a great name.
19: That it's is in Michigan name. Somewhere.
8: Somewhere.
19: Do you want to maybe narrow it down to a peninsula? Upper or lower?
4: I think it's Warfield.
19: Keep looking.
4: I think it's
19: across the Mackinac Bridge. It's somewhere down here, I think.
18: Sheboygan.
4: Sheboygan.
19: Is it Sheboygan?
4: No.
19: Oh, okay.
4: Something with a W.
1: Well, he couldn't wait to get that.
19: W.
4: I don't know what I was thinking.
1: Plug out and
18: yeah. No idea.
6: It's a month away. Don't forget about me. I don't know what I'm talking about. That was crazy.
18: Are you learning the Haywood marketing game?
4: Yeah, that was very similar.
18: Is that what you're doing?
19: Kostocki, I got a call from Haywood one day, and he goes, "You want to have dinner tonight?" And I went, "You're in town?" And he goes, no. I had a gig a stayed over, but it turned out when I got down there, it's next week.
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5: This from El Segundo, California. Lakers forward Meta World Peace, Ron Artest, has been suspended 7 games by the NBA for elbowing James Harden.
7: So they have to take the piece off of his jersey.
18: Yeah.
5: He was ejected from
7: just
5: Sunday's
7: Meta
5: game,
7: World.
5: Of course.
19: Ron is a good guy. He just has a terrible
7: he's
19: anger problem.
7: He's a
19: problem.
7: Dick on the court,
19: he
7: Tom.
19: He needs to have...
7: Sorry.
19: I don't think you can cure...
18: Yeah, well, do something else.
19: Well,
18: yeah.
5: Work at the deli. Yeah. That's right. Thank you, Christy. Go to the deli where that type of behavior is accepted.
7: All right.
9: Hello. Welcome to the Meta World Peace Deli, formerly the Ron Artest Deli. How can I help you?
10: Oh, hi. I think I'll try the ham and cheese sandwich. Now, what kind of cheese is on that?
9: Look, man, I don't know. It's regular yellow cheese. It's all good. You want the sandwich or not?
10: Okay, yeah. I'll have that. Oh, and you know what? Can I get that toasted?
9: Sure. I can f***ing toast it for you. I got nothing better to do, right?
10: What?
9: Maybe you want me to cut it up in little pieces, feed it to you like a baby, too.
10: Oh, no.
9: What the hell, man?
10: I'm sorry. That's fine. Thank you. Hey, so you have a lunch combo special. Does that include a drink?
9: Read the sign, dumbass. Hell yeah, it's included. Here, look. I'll grab a drink. Let me get a drink for you.
10: No.
9: Let me give you your damn drink.
10: Hey!
9: There you go, ass. Here's your damn drink. You want a pickle?
10: No, I don't think so.
9: I got a big-ass dill pickle for you right here, too. I'm going to shove it up.
2: Bob and Tom.
12: Five.
13: Four, three, two, one.
2: They put the F in professional.
4: Well, let's meet our guest here. We have comedian Scott Henry. Now, you know, we should explain. You're from?
14: From Milwaukee. Wisconsin. Mm-hmm. Born and raised there, yeah. And my mom, yesterday, I get in, she goes, I tell her the day before, I said, Mom, I'm going to Indianapolis, but I'm driving up to Milwaukee to do an event. Oh, are you going to drive or are you going to take a plane or what? I said, no, Mom, I'm going to drive up. And I said, well, maybe we can go have lunch. Oh, I said, why? What's the matter? Oh, nothing. And I got to call the gals because I was going to go to bingo. My mom is an addict. Mm-hmm. I mean, this is a serious thing. There's an
3: Indian. So what you've done is ruined her day.
14: Yeah, pretty much did.
4: Your son from California comes in for one day.
14: I drove 4 hours to have her be disappointed.
3: Yeah.
14: But, you know, because there's an Indian casino up there called Potawatomi. It's the Potawatomi Indian tribe. Oh, and my mom could be passed out on the couch, cold, and I could go, Potawatomi. She'd be like, you want to go? I'll go for a little bit. No, I got not a long time because I got a coupon. We'll just go. Otherwise, we'll waste it, you know. She's so funny because she lives in such a small world, which I find kind of adorable. You know, she's like, I know this other world is out there, but I really don't want to go there.
0: Right. Mm-hmm.
4: So, oh, I can see that.
14: Right? And she and I'm cool with it. You know, I just had to accept that it took me a while. So, but last Christmas, we're sitting around and, you know, the kids were all talking and everything. My mom doesn't really say much else. And she goes, oh, I got to tell you something. So last month, I got my bill for MasterCard, you know. So I sent the money in right away. I know you're supposed to wait till a due date, but I don't care. I send it right in. Mm-hmm. And then this month, I get the bill and they never took the money off. Well, I don't know what the heck's going on over at MasterCard. I don't know if they got a new gal or what.
3: That's that one gal. Yeah.
14: 120,000 employees. Becky left. She took the whole ship down. Like she thought there. She really did. She really.
4: Yeah, but you know the sad part is that's actually possible.
3: They got a new gal.
4: A lot of these big companies, you'd be amazed what happens when key people leave.
14: Mm. Yeah.
4: And no one really knows who the key people are.
14: Yeah, exactly. Yeah. She'd have to be in India. I don't know how that's the customer that's service
3: probably
14: right there.
3: Probably where they are.
4: I love her accent. Now, do they still let him smoke in the bingo parlor?
14: Oh, are you kidding me? We went, last time I was home, I went to play bingo with my mom and all of her friends 4 days in a row. Mm-hmm. That was her birthday present. All right, because I was a bad kid, but now we're even.
3: Right.
14: All right. We left bingo. That's the smokiest room I've ever been in, honestly. We left bingo. I went straight to chemo. It was really just brutal.
4: I remember one time Bob and I were doing something, and I forget what this occasion was, but next door.
0: We were in Dayton, Ohio. I remember
4: there
0: exactly.
4: There was a bingo thing. They wanted to know if we would call the bingo card, and mm-hmm. I remember walking in. And
6: oh, no, this story gets
3: now,
6: better.
3: We walked in, and I remember the guy in charge of the bingo parlor said, hey, no joking around here.
6: Right.
3: These people take this extremely seriously.
4: I didn't know why they'd want a couple of
3: why'd they
4: idiots
3: want us
4: like
3: to come
4: us
3: and call bingo.
4: Interfere with their bingo game. But it was the smokiest place I've ever
3: it
4: been in
3: really
4: my life.
3: Was,
14: did they get angry? Did you do it?
4: Oh, yeah, we did. We took it very seriously.
14: Did they get angry at you at all?
3: No, No.
14: If you go the wrong speed or something, they just murmur. They never lift up. You know what I mean? They just murmur. But now there's a thing because there's electronic box that you can, rather than use all the bingo cards, because most of the people who go to bingo can't even walk. Mm-hmm. But all of a sudden they're like, B4.
3: Yeah, the stamps.
14: And they're right to the nail.
3: Uh-huh. Yeah.
14: And seriously, I play three cards, and I have a hard time. And so
0: it's
14: everyone,
0: electronic,
14: you know,
0: now?
14: Well, they have a little computer thing. You can lift it up, and there's numbers on it. All you have to do is put the number in.
3: Uh-huh.
14: Well, my mom, she's a purist.
3: Oh, yes. Uh-huh.
14: And every time
3: gotta
14: one
3: have
14: of those
3: the card.
14: Things, every time one of those things goes off, it just goes. And you could just hear older women going, I wish I could bleep it out, but you're all like, the S word, poop. You know, they're like, oh, son of a, those boxes, I swear to you, I'm going to kill those things. I hate those damn things. That's not bingo. Part of bingo is finding a number.
3: That's right.
4: I'm still pissed that you can't score bowling with a, I used to love the bowling, they'd have the huge pencils.
14: Uh-huh.
3: Oh, the big grease pencils.
14: Yeah.
3: Sure. Yeah.
4: Oh,
3: yeah,
4: I love that. And of course, scoring bowling to me is like calculus. I thought, like, what the hell, I got to add.
3: Oh, yeah.
4: But that was part of the fun.
14: It was part of the fun. Now,
4: I mean, Bob, when you went to ball games when you were a kid, would you do a scorecard?
3: Absolutely.
4: Yeah, I would.
14: Would you really?
4: Sure. Oh, you know, and there's a whole different language. And
3: Every player
6: 6-4-3.
0: What?
4: It was really fun. You'd do your own scorecard.
3: You have a scorecard, and you'd
12: all the players' names, and every time they came at bat, you would write down what they did, how far they got.
15: K for strikeout.
12: Mm-hmm.
14: I love that. And then the backwards K. I never knew what the backwards K was until like two years ago.
12: Caught looking.
0: Caught looking?
14: Yeah.
12: Yeah. You don't swing at it. You got caught looking.
14: I've done that. Yeah, I've been caught looking.
15: I'm David DeCovey.
19: But I, yeah. You know, it's like the whole casino thing without...
0: Mm-hmm. I'm with your mom on that bingo thing.
19: I like the pulling of the arm. And, yeah. There was at least a little bit of romance as you were losing your shirt.
0: Mm-hmm. Yeah. And you'd have to drop the quarters in.
19: Why not just walk in, hand them your MasterCard. Here's $1,000. They go, here's $700 back. Thanks. Hope you had a good time.
12: Great time, didn't you? Yeah. Although I remember when we did call bingo, one lady came. When the lady actually won bingo.
14: Yeah.
12: All the other people in the audience, if they'd had guns, they would have shot her.
14: No kidding.
12: I had never seen more angry people.
14: And then all the cards, you just hear all the cards crumpling up, like the paper cards and everything. Because I can't understand. My mom has to fill out my cards. We literally, I go, what time's bingo tomorrow? She goes, well, I like to leave 10:30. I go, okay, 10:30. So I get up and we're going 10:30. We get there. Bingo starts at 1. And we're not driving to Waukegan, all right? We're driving, 6 miles.
12: You got to get a good seat.
14: And by the way, my mom's car, you could just get into it, start it, and it automatically goes to Pottawatomie. Yeah. But it literally, we sat there and I go, Mom, what do you do? She goes, oh, I like to fill out all the cards, you know, because they have they have the layer cake, and then they have the, Sputnik, and then they have the big picture frame, and they have the... And it's just hilarious. Mm-hmm. It's all these different games, and it's big money. It's like $500, a lot of the games. Mm-hmm. It's two, four, or 500. And then this is the day you're never going to catch my mom at home. Double payout day.
12: Oh. Look out.
14: Oh, yeah. But there's none of them damn games, those computer things. You can't have those on those days. You got to find the numbers. Mm-hmm. I mean, this is like calculus.
12: Got to earn it.
0: Does she do well at bingo?
14: She does. Uh-huh. I finally got her this year to keep track of the money.
12: Of her winnings.
14: But mm-hmm. there is, there's slot machines and things like that there, so you never really
0: know. Do you
14: have
0: to pay to play bingo?
14: Yeah.
12: Oh. Well, heck yeah.
14: If you go there.
12: You got to buy a card.
0: Okay. Right.
14: You got to buy many. It's probably $45 where she goes, she buys the whole kit and caboodle. Mm. She can barely carry it back to the table.
0: Fascinating.
12: Does she have her own stamp customized for her, and like people have their own pool cue?
14: I'm sorry.
15: We were talking to Scott about his mom, and you are you're not a dad.
14: No, not yet. Mm-mm. I have two pugs, though.
15: But you've been living with your girlfriend, as far as I know, for years now.
14: Yeah, we're actually we're gonna have our 6 year anniversary coming up here, and we've been living together for 5 years and 11 months.
12: Mm-hmm.
0: You moved in a month after meeting her.
14: A month, and actually, I stayed probably an extra week before that. You know what I mean? And I know that sounds crazy, but we both just knew. You know what I mean? We just knew right away we wanted to save on rent.
0: How romantic.
14: But she's great, man. We actually, she's Japanese, so I call my dad back in Wisconsin because he's very open-minded. He gets on the phone. He's like, well, your mom tells me I met a gal out there. Yeah? What's your name? Her name's Catherine, Dad. She's from Northern California. Oh, yeah? I said, yeah, she's Japanese. Oh, Japanese, huh? Well, heck, at least you won't break down on you. And you know what? He's right. She's been very reliable. She's great. But yeah, we don't have kids yet. We're thinking about having kids.
0: Are you married?
14: No, not yet.
0: Oh, okay.
14: We're not. I ask her every single year. I have good insurance. I don't know what her problem is.
12: Mm-hmm.
14: But... We have, I'm thinking about adopting anyway, because I mean, there's, a lot of issues. I don't want a white kid. I'll be honest with you. The shape that ozone's in, he's going to burn up at like 13, you got to at least go mocha.
12: Uh-huh, absolutely.
14: Plus I got a lot of issues, right? I do. I have a lot of issues and I'm worried about passing that on to a kid. I really am, honest to God,
15: You mean health issues?
14: Well, just, like dysfunctions, things like that. Because I got a buddy back home who's got a kid with ADHD. All right, ADD is bad enough, man, but in high def?
12: Amen, brother.
6: Yeah.
12: You can really see it.
15: Now, weren't you diagnosed with ADD?
14: Yes. Actually, about a year ago, I had to go see a learning disability specialist. Mm-hmm. That is awesome news at 40. right?
12: Yeah, I'll bet.
14: And I had to take this test. I had to take a 4-hour test. There was only 6 questions, but there was a lot of toys and stuff in the room.
12: Sure.
14: Afterwards, he comes up to me and he goes, Mr. Henry, we have found that you have a severe learning disability. Yeah, right.
12: Yeah, sure.
14: Or are you serious? Uh-huh. And, you know, and he's like, yeah, I'm serious. So it was like, and that freaked me out because I was like, you know, I feel normal, you know, but maybe I'm wrong. You know, maybe every time I leave a room, everybody in, it's like, wow.
19: Yikes. Yeah.
14: And if you're going to label me with a learning disability, I want a sticker so I can park close.
19: Yeah. So are you taking a medication for it? Just does,
12: it's, or are you it's just probably, learning?
19: It's probably the reason you're as funny as you are.
14: There's a possibility. They say that that's pretty common for artists and, and salespeople, stuff like that. And
19: Wait a minute. Salespeople?
14: Yeah.
12: Oh, man, I believe that.
14: Right.
16: I feel like somebody walked on my grave.
17: Salespeople have learning disabilities? Wow.
19: Wow.
17: I didn't want to say it that way.
19: Wait a second. So you're telling me that alcoholism is a learning disability?
14: No, but it sure works well with them. It's called self-medication. Yeah. Somebody asked me one time, they go, what's the percentage of ADD do you think in comics? And I said, I was 100%. You know, maybe Seinfeld doesn't, but there's very few. It's like if you have a job where you work an hour a day, or you do not work in an office, you probably have it. Mm-hmm. You know what I mean? Because somehow or another, you've steered yourself away from work.
19: Well, I say embrace it and go with it.
14: Absolutely.
12: I agree.
19: Have a little fun. And Scott, we were talking about your mom and her gambling.
14: Mm-hmm.
19: And which is, I think it's really fun that she has that the bingo. And
14: you know, it really
19: gives her a group of friends. And can they talk during the game?
14: No, you better not. It's all it's very, very. You know, the loudest noise you'll hear is either the oxygen machines. That's it. It sounds like 400 Darth Vaders. Or a lighter. That's it. You know, Matt Greaser and I were going to make, we wanted to make a documentary about bingo. And then we found out somebody else did. So we didn't do it. But these are one of the things is I really think it's good for her.
19: Sure. Well, she's got down, keeps her mind working.
14: Yeah. My father passed away 3 years ago or 4 years ago, as you know. And so my mom doesn't really have that much to do, you know, especially around the winter. My parents are bikers. Mm-hmm. And they, you know, they had, you know, they've been everywhere on motorcycles. That's what their 2-week vacation was. And one time I got in a motorcycle accident and screwed up the whole damn thing, you know. So, you know, my parents, you know, it was always a hard time getting my dad gifts, you know, because, you know, whatever. One Christmas, I decided I was going to get my parents the intercom system for the helmets, you know. I thought it was a great gift. I overspent and everything for it. My dad opens up. He's like, if I wanted to list your mom, bitch, you're my ear out. I bought a car. Jesus. You think I've been driving around in the rain for the last 30 years for nothing? Trying to get some peace and quiet.
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7: And I have a mind of my own, which I change every 2 seconds. 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
1: You can't get to heaven with your hand on your no-no place. 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Remember now, all your dead relatives are watching.
2: Piece. He is Ryan Stout.
3: Hello,
2: very
3: Ryan.
2: Handsome young man. Ryan, you're a clean cut.
4: Absolutely.
2: Young guy.
4: I'm not clean cut, but no profanities for me. I mean, I'm just, I would use it if I thought it was shocking, but I don't think it's shocking anymore, you know, because the profanity, it's everywhere now. It's everywhere.
2: That's
4: you know,
2: true.
4: You can't even rent like a nice adult film where a man and another man and maybe a woman have consensual sex in front of a camera without one of the three spewing out profanities. It's awful. It's all F me and my A and S. And my, it's disgusting, all right?
5: Blank me now.
4: I'd like to sit down with my niece and nephew, Jenna and Jameson, in a family environment and watch a nice orgy flick without turning them into potty mouths. Is that so much to ask, America? Where is the FCC when you need them?
2: Amen.
4: Folks?
2: You raise a good point.
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11: Oh!
10: And it's a done deal.
11: Oh!
10: Only Greg can make it undone. He takes the O's out of smooth and makes it smooth.
12: So, this is my hotel room. You said you wanted to see it.
11: Oh,
12: there it is.
11: Very nice. Maybe we should put on a little music to, you know, set the mood.
12: I'll do you one better. I'll play you some music. Check this out.
11: What the hell is wrong with you?
12: It's the entertainer. You never saw The Sting? Where are you going? I got other songs. Here, do you like Christopher Cross? You know it's crazy.
13: Oh my God.
10: The Uncloser. Greg Warren is a good-looking single comic, traveling from town to town and meeting lots of beautiful women and scoring with none.
13: Oh.
10: All to the disgust of his trusty sidekick, Chick McGee.
12: I don't know what it is, Chick. Girls just aren't interested in me.
14: What are you talking about? I saw you leave here with two totally hot chicks last night right after the show.
12: Perfect example. We get done with the show, and they want me to give them a ride back to their apartment. So I do, and...
15: Greg, thanks for giving Heather and me a ride back to our apartment.
11: Yeah, we've probably had a little too much to drink.
15: Besides, we wanted to show you our king-size bed.
13: Oh.
11: And listen, we were thinking it's just about bedtime.
15: Mm-hmm.
12: Will you look at me? Carrying on, and you girls are trying to get a little shut-eye.
13: Wow.
12: Mr. Can't Take a Hint. No, it's already past midnight. I'll just let myself out. No, don't get up. You girls are in your underwear. I'll see you later. See, Chick, I got no luck with the ladies.
14: You idiot. You blew it. You totally blew it. Those girls wanted to have a threesome.
12: I don't think so, Chick. For one thing, there weren't even three of them.
14: You moron.
10: Greg Warren is sleeping in a different bed every night. alone. He's the uncloser.
3: Oh.
10: BNT. We know drama. And we also know that Greg Ward ain't getting laid.
12: Damn it.
16: The Bob and Tom Show. Real radio men of genius.
17: They bribed us to say that.
18: Christy Lee.
19: Hi.
18: At the news desk. How you doing, buddy?
19: I'm great.
18: Good. There's Pat Godwin.
20: Hi, Chick.
2: Are you cold?
18: Castro hat.
19: Yes.
12: It's freezing in here.
19: I have my blanket on.
2: It's because they blew the candle out.
21: It's worse than here.
19: Oh, my gosh.
18: Did you smell the candle when you walked in, Jess?
22: I did.
18: Yep, there you go.
2: And it was out. They'll smell the mold.
19: No.
22: You don't smell mold, actually. You smell mildew.
2: Whatever the hell it is.
22: Sorry.
2: Killing us all.
21: You're cold, Christy?
18: Josh Arnold, it's killing
21: I can give you
18: all.
21: My penis. Did that warm you up?
12: Oh, my.
21: I didn't see that coming.
18: You know, my, well, my hands are cold.
21: You know, here, take my penis.
18: Okay.
19: I tend to get warm.
21: My lips are chapped.
18: Over the waistband handy? There's Ace Cosby. There's Willie Griswold. There's Tom Griswold.
2: Sure you don't want to start drinking real heavily?
18: I could.
2: Okay, good. I'm sorry. Christy Lee is at the news desk. We've covered almost everything in the news, except for what?
19: The president of Turkmenistan is calling for the Gates of Hell fire to be put out. A natural gas crater located in a desert about 160 miles north of the capital, Ashgabat?
12: Nailed it.
19: Is a popular site. Is a popular site for the small number of tourists who come to the country.
18: Welcome to Ashgabat. Come on in.
19: Maybe they should work on their...
18: You need to work on your
21: t-shirt. It's as simple. It's Ashgabat. They have a good Oshkosh Bagosh there. Have you ever been to the Ashgabat Oshkosh Bagosh?
18: No.
2: Okay, this place is...
19: The Turkmen news site, Turkmenportal.
2: It's just, this is just
18: north
2: of...
18: a big hole in the wall.
2: Iran and south of Uzbekistan.
19: Well, no wonder people don't go there.
21: And I
19: they need a new tourism division.
2: So they've got some nice beachfront property here.
19: There you go. They said a 1971 gas drilling collapse formed the crater, which is about 190 feet in diameter and 70 feet deep. To prevent the spread of gas, geologists set a fire, expecting the gas to burn off in a few weeks. It has been burning ever since 1971.
21: Wow. Ooh. But it's natural gas. It's not like it's some kind of crazy...
19: No, but
21: landfill. That's
19: we
21: just...
19: use that natural gas rather than.
18: But in like,
21: put it out
18: in like 2 years, 8 months, 13 days. It's just going to go, and then all the lights are going to go out all over the world.
2: So this is the equivalent of the Simpsons Springfield tire fire.
21: Oh. Right, it's just eternally burning. But this is at least natural.
18: Did you hear what your buddy came up with over there? A song for Iran.
21: And I run so far away.
2: I
21: don't like these puns at all. I think we need a break from this if we can just take a Turkmenopause.
12: I was trying to figure out how to do that.
2: Wow.
12: I was thinking like a seizure of arms or something, but that's better.
2: So this place is called... It's been named the Gates of Hell.
19: Wow. Yeah.
2: Be a great place for a restaurant.
21: What? I go dine at the Gates of Hell.
2: Oh yeah, you talk about don't you like that pizza they cook over the sticks over there though?
12: Like sticks?
19: Pizza on sticks?
2: No, the sticks are on fire and they put the pizza in there.
22: He means
21: like a wood burning oven.
22: A wood burning
2: oven. Yes, that thing. Yeah.
21: Write that down, Jess.
2: Love those
18: pizza on sticks.
21: Today we had coffee cassettes.
22: I heard that.
18: You know that one you only did that feature one time. Tom Words.
22: Yeah.
21: Man, oh, I
2: couldn't think of the name of those.
21: The Curry.
19: K-cups.
22: Right.
2: And all I could think of was it's like a cassette. Universal cup and other people.
22: Sure.
18: Josh has you in there talking to our newest employee, the Keurig machine. Uh-huh. And you think he works here. And Josh, you know what I like about you? You do your job and you keep your mouth.
21: Yeah, you get hot every now and then.
18: You want to come to lunch with me? That'd be great. No, don't answer now. No, I know you're probably...
2: Well, I'm sure you're familiar with the story. The reason the cassette was so successful is that they wisely allowed other manufacturers to put things on cassette, as opposed to the famous Sony debacle when they came up

0: in our green room right now where you can put your own coffee in the and use it that way.
1: And I have a plastic one that I can put my own grounds or tea in.
2: And you clean it out.
1: Yeah, I can bring it in for you if you like.
0: We have two plastic ones.
1: Too. Oh, okay. Yeah.
3: So I can experiment with my favorite coffee that doesn't come in a cake.
1: Absolutely.
0: Yes. You can.
3: Oh, I'm looking forward to that.
4: Well, you got to talk to the guy first before you
3: Which guy?
2: Nothing will go wrong here.
0: Yeah, but it's fine.
4: Kevin the newest employee.
2: Okay.
3: Oh.
4: Kenny Carey.
1: Kenny, do you have plans for lunch? I'm far too busy. But,
4: That's exactly right. No, don't answer, Kenny. I know you're...
3: Yeah, I'm sorry about the
2: people here count on
3: the...
2: me. I can't really leave for lunch.
3: Don't you like that pizza with the...
0: Wood-fired.
3: You know,
0: Wood fire.
3: It was hot, like a kiln.
0: Yeah.
2: I like my pizza hot, too. I don't...
4: Yeah, I don't like...
1: Yeah, there's room in the world for cold pizza.
2: If you're really hungover.
4: I think what he's talking about is sometimes you get the frozen pizza and just eat it right out of the pack.
2: Ugh. No.
0: No one does that.
5: You do that?
3: No, and I hate cold pizza.
4: No!
3: I don't like
0: Will you guys eat pizza that sat out overnight room temperature?
3: No.
6: Yes.
2: I do too. No. Thank you, Ace.
5: That'll get
2: Every
5: you
2: time.
5: Sick.
0: No, it won't.
4: No, it won't. It'll kill you.
3: Sausage? It's been sitting out?
5: No.
2: It was already cooked. Cheese. It's not raw
6: cooked,
2: sausage.
6: It's covered in cheese.
4: She has done this for
0: Ever.
4: Years.
0: Always.
6: Oh, me too.
0: Purposefully leave it out because I like it room temperature.
3: No, I will say that day-old spaghetti.
0: Yeah.
3: Delicious.
0: Better the second day.
6: Yeah, but you're not leaving it out.
2: Because of the acid and the tomato sauce, but you put it in the refrigerator.
3: Okay, I'm sorry.
1: Right.
4: What about your ketchup? Where do you keep your ketchup?
3: Refrigerator.
7: Fridge.
1: Will you guys eat cold fried chicken?
2: Yes.
3: Yeah. Love it. Yeah.
5: My favorite thing is day-old, sat-out, deviled eggs. Those are always good. They always good.
3: You mean in the sun.
5: The paprika hits just right.
4: Ace keeps his ketchup on the counter?
0: Yeah, in the pantry.
4: Mm-hmm. Yeah.
1: Okay.
4: Even after it's
6: Most restaurants do that.
1: They do, yeah.
2: Yeah, most, yeah right. True,
4: what
2: yeah.
4: about the mayonnaise? Keep that out?
2: Sauce, but you put it in the refrigerator.
3: Okay, I'm sorry.
1: Right.
4: What about your ketchup? Where do you keep your ketchup?
3: Refrigerator.
7: Fridge.
1: Will you guys eat cold fried chicken?
2: Yes.
3: Yeah. Love it. Yeah.
5: My favorite thing is day-old, sat-out, deviled eggs. Those are always good. They always good.
3: You mean in the sun.
5: The paprika hits just right.
4: Ace keeps his ketchup on the counter?
0: Yeah, in the pantry.
4: Mm-hmm. Yeah.
1: Okay.
4: Even after it's
6: Most restaurants do that.
1: They do.
2: Yeah, most. Yeah, right.
4: True, what about the mayonnaise? Keep that out, too?
6: Well, the packets.
1: Willie just did that joke with the deviled egg thing.
4: I see what you're doing.
3: Unless they were made with Miracle Whip, then it wouldn't be okay.
2: Well, on this topic, a supermarket in Britain is going away.
4: Yeah, here we go.
3: This is actually a very nice segue, Christy.
5: This is the meanest
2: Thank you. I was so close to walking out the last break.
4: you absolutely were.
2: I went to the bathroom.
1: I saw you start your car.
2: Yeah, I was like, why am I here? A supermarket in Britain is doing away with the use-by dates in favor of the so-called sniff taste test.
1: Oh, really?
2: Morrisons will remove use-by dates from milk packaging at the end of the month to help reduce unnecessary waste. It said customers should check whether milk is spoiled by holding it up to their nose to see if it smells sour or curdled.
3: Are they supposed to do this in the store?
2: Yeah.
0: But then you break the seal.
3: Yeah, you can't do that.
2: Well, it's in Britain. I bet they have different...
0: Oh, yeah, that's true.
2: They probably have
1: different... Maybe they're glass jars or whatever, the glass mugs.
3: Sure. Well, the sniff test, I know that Godwin's been doing that with his underwear for years.
2: Yeah. Well, I'm glad you said underwear.
0: Yeah, I didn't know where he was
1: Because you were sitting
0: that.
1: There minding your own business. You don't even wear underwear.
5: Blinds.
1: Godwin, have we talked about your underwear? Do you wear boxers or tidy whities?
7: Boxers now, yeah. With the incisions, yeah.
1: Are they but what did you wear before the surgery?
7: Speedos, just a little, you know, like a G-string thing.
1: Come on.
2: Oh, come on.
0: Not a G-string.
7: I wore boxers before that, too.
0: Not a G-string.
5: Are they patterned boxers? Do they have checks on them?
7: No, they're solid.
5: Huh.
7: Light blue.
2: Oh.
1: All light blue.
3: Sky blue. That's interesting.
7: Yeah, I like that.
1: That is interesting.
3: Is that a...
7: Comforts me.
3: Is that
7: cradles my balls.
2: Oh.
1: Well, that's important.
3: No, but I mean the color, the significance of the color. Were those your school colors?
7: No, it's how I feel. Blue.
1: Oh.
3: But light blue.
1: It's how your balls feel.
7: My balls are blue.
2: Could we pay someone, maybe?
7: Yes.
4: How long do you
7: think? Hell, getting the car fixed.
0: I could find someone.
4: If we didn't show up, how long would we be gone before he'd notice?
2: I don't know.
4: Yeah, I'd be probably.
2: He'd put our puppets in our seats, and he'd continue the show.
0: Where are those ghost puppets.
4: Where are the puppets?
6: Don't even bother asking.
3: They're at the shack.
6: They're the,
5: and then
6: they're, the shack.
5: He wouldn't notice Christy, and then he'd go to Dean at the end of the show and go, great show today. That was so funny.
6: I finally got a word in edgewise.
4: And I still.

0: Still don't know what's up chick's ass.
1: Pat, have you seen the puppets?
2: Have I seen the puppets?
1: Yes.
2: Do you want me to answer honestly?
1: Yes.
2: Yeah, I have seen them.
1: Are they not really cool?
2: They're brilliant.
3: Are they hilarious?
2: They're great.
1: Yeah, and when the opportunity,
2: it's a lot better than I thought.
1: Puppets made of the core show
2: team. Yeah, they're amazing.
4: Can we see them? To get puppets made?
1: I know people.
5: His puppet guy.
2: you're not going to believe how good they are, seriously.
3: I thought we were all his puppet guys.
4: Oh, I know, we are.
6: I'm really excited to see them. I've always wanted to
2: play them. They're incredible.
1: I asked around and I found a guy that makes puppets.
6: Great.
0: What are you going to do with them? I asked around. Hey, do you?
4: Yeah, what are you going to do with them?
1: I'm going to do something when the time is right.
2: Why is it not right now?
1: Because I'm busy right now. How many times do I have to tell you?
3: You're always busy.
0: Oh, you'll find this surprising, Jess. You might have missed this earlier. Tom had a really busy, awful day yesterday. Did you know that?
5: It started off rough. He was looking for a rental car.
1: I found one.
5: You did?
1: I got the last one.
5: Yeah.
2: How many hours was it?
1: It's fine. It works.
5: Yeah, good.
1: Got me home.
5: Okay.
1: That was just the beginning. I'm not going to bore you with the rest. What else?
4: We're going to continue on with our food hunk. Adding less than a tablespoon of olive oil to your diet will lower your risk for death from heart or lung disease, as well as brain disorders and cancer.
1: Olive oil. That's why Popeye's 106.
6: That's right.
1: He's been eating olive oil for.
4: According to a study published by the American College of Cardiology, compared to participants who rarely or never consumed olive oil, those who added 1/2 tablespoon or more to their diet daily had a 19% lower risk for death from heart disease.
6: Now, does this have to be extra virgin or just regular?
4: It doesn't specify EVO, but...
0: EVO!
1: EVOO.
3: Wait, is this? Are you like cooking with olive oil? Or are you just raw dog and olive oil?
2: Raw's better. Yeah.
3: You just
5: take a shot. Yeah.
0: Yeah.
5: It's like a supplement. It is. It's like a supplement.
2: Put it on your salad. You know.
4: Yeah.
1: I use the spray.
5: Yeah.
6: Oh, do you?
4: Yeah.
1: Yeah.
0: Same thing with ACV.
6: So you just you spray banaka it.
1: Yeah. It's more of a. I love that spray olive oil.
6: Yeah, it's great.
1: That's so flammable. God, that's fun.
4: Oh, jeez.
0: Would you have slept with olive oil? Yes or no?
6: No.
1: No.
6: Arguably the most unattractive heroine of
0: yeah,
6: any...
0: Yeah, I think so.
3: Who's the most attractive?
0: Jessica Rabbit.
2: Absolutely.
3: Yeah. She's hot. She's definitely hot.
5: What about the real life olive oil that played with Robin Williams? What's her
6: that's
5: name?
6: Pretty much who I'm talking about.
1: I think she's currently living in a dumpster.
0: Shelley Duvall. Yeah,
6: Shelley's had a
4: rough life.
5: Oh, yeah. Really?
0: Not Shelley Long.
6: I said Shelley Duvall.
0: No, you said Shelley Long.
1: He said Shelley Duvall. Shelley.
6: Oh, I didn't.
3: You idiot.
5: He said Duvall.
0: Shelley Duvall.
6: You're in the hearing it up, Gramps.
0: Shelley Duvall was on Cheers. Come on.
5: No.
1: Shelley Long pulled a. Everyone will hire me. That didn't work. Her career ended rather abruptly, did it not?
0: Got an afternoon go on YouTube and see Kubrick yelling at Shelley Duvall.
6: It's brutal.
0: It's really?
6: He tried to ruin her life.
2: Is that where she's locked in the room?
1: Christy, back to you.
4: A team of scientists have trained goldfish to drive on land. This is an updated story we did last week.
0: That's right. That's what we're doing today.
4: Come
0: on, fishies.
4: Reports researchers constructed the fish-operated vehicle, or FOV, from a plexiglass water tank outfitted with 4 motorized wheels, a camera, computer, and LIDAR technology.
0: And a six-pack of beer.
4: The remote sensing technology used pulsed laser light collect data on the vehicle's ground location and the fish's whereabouts inside a mounted water tank.
6: Why?
4: A computer camera, electric motors, and omni wheels give the fish control of the vehicle.
6: No, it doesn't.
4: Once they became accustomed to the FOV, they eventually learned to navigate towards a pink target that would earn them food. Ah, Pavlov. He was onto something.
0: Oh, the old pink target.
1: I'll tell you what, though. Have you seen this thing where the fish are driving?
3: No.
4: No.
1: You think the 59 Plymouth had nice fins?
4: Oh my gosh.
1: Now can they train the goldfish to live more than 3 weeks at my house? I keep replacing them.
6: What's the point of wasting the money on this? Why are they doing this?
4: That's a very good question. I have no idea.
1: I
4: don't know.
1: I think it's Uber.
6: You think
1: they want cheaper labor.
4: Scientists said
1: goldfish don't really want much.
4: Scientists said their study suggests fish can learn to control a vehicle and use simple navigation strategies to successfully perform a task. I have no idea why we need fish to be working, but...
6: Plenty of charities out there, future scientists.
0: World,
6: if your idea
0: world needs more bartenders.
6: Boy, oh boy.
1: They say that a silverfish got a boat.
3: Silverfish get a...
5: What?
0: You realize silverfish is a bug.
1: Yeah. Oh, sorry. I thought they were well, fish that had more money.
4: No, they're bugs.
0: Oh, like
1: I was trying to keep
0: fish.
1: With our you I was trying to keep with our boat theme.
6: There is something
1: funny about ship
6: about
1: McGee.
6: A fish driving a boat. No, you can just swim. Huh?
0: Are you kidding me? No. I don't think I'd be very good at swim. Hey!
1: See, what we're missing here is the true genius of this. The scientists, obviously, very, very bright. But whoever wrote this proposal and received financing for it.
6: Yeah.
1: Because some of the stuff you read about, and you go, wow, how did they ever get the money for this?
6: Right.
1: That's the art form. And there are places that specialize in this. If you want a grant, they help you with the BS.
6: Yeah, exactly.
1: I think we all went to school with someone who could shovel it in such a way.
6: They could write your cover letter for a resume.
1: We're going to get you $400,000 to put goldfish in a tank and drive a car.
6: Would you guys laugh at this comic? It's like a Far Side type thing.
3: Sure.
6: Where it's two geese sitting on an airplane.
3: I'm already out.
6: And the one looks at the other and says, you're right, this is easier.
1: I like that.
6: Yeah.
3: Oh, that's funny. One's holding a little soda, maybe?
6: Right, yeah.
3: Yeah, yeah. I'm in.
0: I like, you're right. This is so much easier. How about that?
6: Okay, yeah, delivered better, yeah.
0: Yeah, how about that? Yeah.
4: Well, it's a comic. You don't have to...
1: It's not the delivery. It's the way you write it down.
0: You couldn't
1: deliver it. It's very nice, Josh.
0: You couldn't do it on stage.
1: We've talked it to death, I think.
3: Josh, I have a question. Is the flight attendant a different kind of bird or a regular flight attendant?
6: I think it's a person.
3: Okay.
5: Yeah, I think you guys should workshop this at the next break.
6: Oh.
0: How about that?
1: That's a good deal. Be careful. There's a big goose turd in aisle 10.
6: I didn't mean to interrupt one of the 15 minutes you're here every week.
5: This is my time, Josh.
7: All day, all night, all Bob and Tom. This is Bob and Tom 24/7. Ladies and gentlemen, Bob and Tom.
5: But also we learned recently from Josh, this is called an Indiana left.
6: Yeah.
5: Where you went waiting for it to turn red, but you're out in the middle of the lane, correct?
6: Right. Yeah.
5: And then after the light has turned yellow or red, you go and then maybe two more cars go through the red and then the oncoming traffic
6: has to
5: wait.
6: And those not from Indiana go, only a-holes do that.
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0: my bed. 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If they're under 13, just do them in your head. Oh, a new math.
1: Wow. Bob and Tom, you can pick your morning radio show, and you can pick your nose, but you can't wipe Bob and Tom on the couch.
2: We have the ladies over there. I can see Christy Lee's right there. And then if I look on my big screen to her right, it's Jessica Alsman.
3: Hello.
2: And then I look in the upper left, and it's Pat Godwin. And you guys all have the same background now, so it looks like you're kind of doing a... It's almost like a Hollywood Squares
4: thing. Yeah,
2: it's
4: cool.
5: Yeah.
2: You all look very nice.
4: Hey, Mr. Paul Lind, why do motorcyclists wear leather?
5: Because chiffon wrinkles so easy. Ask me where the Sistine Chapel's located.
4: Paul Lind, for the block. Where is the Sistine Chapel located?
5: Next to the 15th.
6: Paul, you done.
2: It's a new feature. Let's do this every day. I love it. We were talking about a really disgusting story in the news.
7: Oh, good. Let's revisit
2: that. Well, first of all, there's something kind of cool about the story, which is that Kid Rock has a steakhouse, and I was Googling this during the break.
3: In Nashville.
2: It's called Kid Rock's Big Ass Honky Tonk Rock and Roll Steakhouse.
4: That's right.
3: And he's known to just show up there, too.
4: Yes, yes. You're right.
2: Yeah. We had Kid Rock in here. He was great.
3: Yeah. That was a fun day.
2: Remember, he had just released I forget the name of the record. It's with the one that had the famous
7: cigar and the red.
4: The Werewolves of London and Sweet Home Alabama.
2: I asked him about it, and they had just released the record, and he looked at the band, and he goes, "Can we play that yet?" And they kind of went, and they went into it. It was so cool.
4: That's great.
2: They had not done it live yet, but they did it on our show. And in any event, the story about Kid Rock's big ass honky tonk rock and roll steakhouse is rather unpleasant. One of the patrons there is alleged to have been flinging his colostomy bag at police officers.
4: And, isn't that nice?
2: Oh, come on. Yeah, what a jerk. In any event, I got this letter. Dear Bob and Tom Show, I was in hotel sales in the early 80s. Mm-hmm. An organization that supports those that have colostomy bags. It's a support group. They were renting out one of the hotels for their big convention.
4: Oh.
2: When describing their needs, they said they had various meetings and lunches culminating in what they referred to as the big dance. I said, I bet they don't do the bump. I did not get even a teeny smile. Thank you. Thank you, sir.
4: That's a good joke.
2: That is a rather unfortunate. Well, I'm sorry.
4: I've known people with colostomy bags, and they typically have a good sense of humor about it. And yeah, it's just a.
2: Yeah, but they typically don't throw them at the police.
4: No, of course
3: no,
4: not.
3: No,
4: of
3: no,
4: course
3: no, absolutely not. Yeah.
7: I think that's a rite of passage in the colostomy bag world. You have to do that.
4: Oh, you have to swing it around?
7: Yeah, it means you're a badass. Don't mess with me.
2: No, I think not.
3: I don't know if you saw this, but the U.S. birth rate fell 4% last year, the largest single year decrease in nearly 50 years. And if this story is anything, it may continue to plummet as condom sales are surging. Americans are getting vaccinated, looking forward to a sexy summer.
4: What are condoms?
3: Condoms?
4: Yes.
3: CNN Business reports the male condom sales in the United States has increased nearly 25% to 37 million last month compared to the same time last year. Britt Baumhart.
2: Wait. What? What's
7: worst
2: her name?
7: Comedian ever.
3: Oh, it's Britta. I'm sorry. Britta Baumhart.
2: Well, she has fresh water.
3: Yes.
2: Fresh water on stage as she bombs.
3: An executive for Trojan Condoms said, quote, 18 to 24-year-olds can't wait to get their social lives back. The company's CEO, Matt Farrell, said condoms are, quote, expected to deliver year over year.
4: Yeah, he lives in the woods.
3: He's Farrell.
2: I get it. Yeah.
3: Condom sales are expected to deliver year-over-year growth as society opens up and consumers have greater mobility.
4: I see.
2: So first we can't get toilet paper, and now condoms are, I guess, selling like crazy.
3: Mm-hmm. Makes sense.
2: So they've got them in stock.
4: Aren't condoms only like 11% effective?
3: No,
4: they're useless.
6: No, Josh, they don't work unless you double up. You got to wear two, maybe even three of those things.
7: But oh no, they're most effective is just pull out.
4: I'm just saying.
3: Oh,
4: teenagers don't bother with that.
2: Yeah. Thanks.
3: What is wrong with you?
6: You gotta stop.
5: Just be careful.
6: no one.
4: Yeah.
6: You're too good at it.
2: So, now, but I think the sort of the subtext, if you will, of the story is that they're anticipating a, what do they call it, a sexy summer.
3: Yes, people are ready to get out and mingle and do stuff.
2: Here's a quick tip, fellas. Don't wear sweatpants in public. That's the first thing that turns off the ladies.
7: And yoga pants.
2: I read this and I worked on it. I want you to see if this is great. I've got an idea for that. Would you say it was the Trojan people?
3: Yes, sir.
2: Because you said that the condoms, they're selling like crazy, and they, mm-hmm. but they're in stock, unlike toilet paper was earlier.
3: Right.
2: How about this? Stocked, cocked, and ready to fire.
4: Hey, there you go. Not bad.
8: That's good.
6: Docked. That's dangerous to say on the radio.
2: No. It's cocked like the gun. See, ready to fire? The gun is cocked.
6: Yeah, I know, but when I say stocked, cocked, then I think I'm going to go to...
2: Blocked?
6: Flocked.
2: No.
6: You know?
2: Okay. Well, then, if I guess that would work if the woman was wearing a chastity belt.
4: Then you'd be blocked for sure, yeah.
2: Mm-hmm. Yeah. Yeah, that would. Boy, nothing. Nothing says no, like.
7: Yeah, like a padlock.
2: Like an iron.
4: Yeah.
2: Like an iron pair of pants.
4: Some titanium underwear, yeah.
6: I forgot my combination again.
3: Well, if you have a stock of condoms and you want to use them, you might want to check out a new dating app simply called Thursday. It's trying to make online dating fun and exciting again by letting users only access it on one day of the week. And you guessed it would be Thursday.
2: That's a good idea, I think.
3: The app designed to get you off tech, encouraging users to spend less time swiping and more time meeting others, enjoying the journey of being single. It will launch May 6th, and according to the app, over 110,000 users have already signed up.
2: I'm going to beat him to the punch.
4: Yes?
3: Go ahead.
2: I'm going to do one called Wednesdays.
4: Oh, I know where you're going with this.
9: Leslie, guess what today is?
10: It's hump day.
4: It's hump day.
3: I purposely didn't select Wednesday for that reason.
2: I do. Exactly.
7: Yeah. When did that start? Referring to Wednesday as hump day.
2: I think there was some...
4: No, it means the hump of the week,
2: right?
4: It's
2: not, I'm guessing it was some witless DJ.
4: Yeah, probably our show.
2: Doing what we're doing.
7: Back in Philly. Some awful stand-up.
4: Oh, that's me, all right.
6: Oh, hump day Arnold, they used to call him.
2: I think that's an interesting idea, because I think these dating sites, they need to kind of separate themselves from one another, and they all kind of have an angle, right, Christy?
4: Yeah, they do.
3: Of course.
2: You've got your...
3: You have specific sites for people of the Jewish faith, of the Catholic faith, of the farmers only.
2: Is there one specifically for atheists?
3: I would assume. I don't know. I've not really looked into it.
2: I'm just curious. I'm asking.
4: Probably.
2: No, have you ever used one, Josh?
4: I never have, because they're quite effective from what I understand. And whenever I've never really been... Whenever I'm ready to settle down, I might actually use them.
11: Oh, settle down.
2: Isn't there one for people who don't want to settle down?
4: Tinder, maybe? Grindr.
3: Yeah.
2: Isn't there like Just Lunch or something? Or?
4: Yes.
3: Just Lunch just is not, lunch. I mean,
4: but that's like...
2: Oh, no, Just Sex. That's a different
3: just
2: one. Just
3: Sex.
2: Sorry, I confused the two. Okay. Well, two friends of mine met on Bumble.
4: Mm-hmm. How about that?
2: Second kid on the way.
7: Bumble still out there?
6: Yeah, Bumble's the one where the girl has to message the guy first.
2: Yeah, so
6: that's the whole thing.
2: Worked great for them.
3: Good,
2: and
3: great.
2: They seem to be a perfect match.
4: Yeah, I think the matching it was really good. These algorithms.
2: There's room for West Side Story fans.
4: Is that right?
2: Rumble.
11: Nice.
2: The Jets are gonna rock it tonight.
11: West Side Story.
6: Who the hell's that joke for?
2: Yeah. Who's it's for all those West Side Story fans out there, like me,
11: Steven Sondheim.
7: Like me. I am, so everyone is. Okay.
2: Say that. It just
7: imply it certainly.
2: One of the great works of art of the 20th century.
3: Nice West Side Story reference in Ted Lasso the other night. I just finished up the Ted Lasso series.
11: Boy, that's good.
3: God,
11: I love that.
3: Such a wonderful, wonderful show. I can see why it won all the awards.
4: Can I share a joke that I watched a W.C. Fields movie yesterday?
3: Mm-hmm. Yes.
4: Yeah. And he's running a general store, and a woman comes in and goes, what do you have in the way of steaks? And he goes, I don't have anything in the way of steaks. They're readily available right over there. I think I laughed for 25 minutes.
6: I love it.
7: You can go right to them.
6: Yeah.
2: There's nothing in the way.
4: Yeah.
2: Just walk right over there, man.
4: I have nothing in the way of steaks. They're right over there.
2: That's strong.
6: Use your eyes, lady.
12: The hell's wrong with you? Essential Morning Radio. All day and all night.
13: Some light bug. Some light bug.
8: Christmas out for me. It's
1: Bob and Tom Radio.
2: Right now, we have comedian Michael Bailey sitting in with us.
11: A very romantic life in a way. I think that that's kind of dying out in modern times. I have a degree in college in classical theater.
12: Mm-hmm.
11: You know, so you got to know that phone's ringing off the hook. But job's for me now. I'm not sorry. There's a shortage of poetry in our culture now in romance. They were beautiful then. Even when you made them mad, they were lovely to be around. Boy, you pissed somebody off in Elizabethan times. They just whipped around and said, "You vile standing tuck! You bull's pistle! You obscene greasy tallow catch!" Try this. Somebody really upsets you tomorrow, pulls Winnebago out in front of the highway or something. Mm-hmm. Just roll down your window and shout, "Devil damn thee black, thou cream-faced loon! Where gottest thou that goose look?" You know, it's still around. Just the language that we're using is changing a lot. You know, but soft. "What light through yonder window breaks? It is the east, and Juliet is the sun. Arise, fair sun, and kill the envious moon, for she is sick and pale with grief that thou, her maid, art far more fair than she. Another bride, another groom, another sunny honeymoon, another season, another reason for making whoopee." "Wild thing, you make my heart sing. You make everything groovy. I don't want anybody else. When I think about you, I touch myself. Whoomp. There it is." Thank you. Thank you very much.
1: Bob and Tom, geniuses in France.
2: Our guest is James P. Connolly. James P. Connolly apparently has a vibe.
13: I got a vibe.
2: You do have a vibe.
13: I have a vibe.
2: Oh, yeah. I like your vibe. It's very friendly.
13: Cool. You know what? I usually keep the vibe to myself, but I'm happy to share it in this room.
2: Mm-hmm. That's fine.
14: Very cool vibe.
2: Where have you been vibing? Have you been
13: I recently just vibed back from the swinging little city of Reno, Nevada.
2: Oh, the biggest little city in America. That's in the world.
13: It's like saying you're the most sizable dwarf in the world. I love that tag. Now, we went to Reno, and I'm a big fan of the greater Reno Sparks area.
2: Mm-hmm.
13: And when you say it like that, it sounds much bigger.
2: It does.
13: Than it actually is.
2: Mm-hmm.
13: But the audiences there were a little, how should I put this, a little wrinkly.
14: Mm-hmm.
13: Ah,
2: okay.
13: Midweek. A little of the older set.
2: Sure.
13: One night, a matter of fact, if they'd been any older, I think I would have opened with a eulogy. "Dearly beloved, we're gathered here today to mourn the passing of somebody in this room before the end of the show, I'm pretty sure."
2: So, anybody celebrating anything tonight? Oh, your death. Oh,
13: hey, okay. I don't want to jump the gun, but I guess some seats at a funeral I think you guys would be hanging out at. And the best part is when you say that to people who are that old, they look at you like, well, he's obviously not talking about me.
2: No, it's
13: the guy wheezing in the iron lung behind you. That's the guy I'm going after. But I had an amazing experience in Reno, other than being in Reno. And that is the first time in my life, and I'm very proud of this, that a human being got up out of the front row and just walked out of one of my shows.
2: No kidding.
13: Just walked right out. And the best part is he was extremely drunk, and he had an 87-year-old grandmother with him in the front row. And he was interrupting all the other comedians during the show. But I get up there, and he hadn't said a word. And I'm thinking, well, obviously, it's because I'm good.
15: He's digging the vibe.
13: He's digging the vibe. Obviously, I think the vibe knocked him out is what it did. And then I look at his eyes, and they're rolling back in his head like a great white shark about to kill a seal. So obviously, the vibe is sending him into a spiral. And so in my you know, self-absorbed arrogance, I'm thinking, well, I'm so good. I stopped this guy in his track. I said something about going to Europe that he disagreed with. And he just screamed. All of a sudden, he looks at me and goes, "That is not true." And I'm like, yeah, whatever. So I go on, and apparently this really upset him. So he just stands up in the middle of it. He goes, "That's it. I am out of here." Uh-huh. He goes, "You've insulted my family's from Italy." And he goes on and on, and he attempts to curse at me in Italian. I think he swore at me. I'm not sure. Then he says, "I'm out of here." Then he looks at me, and he grabs an 87-year-old lady, and they attempt to storm out of the room. Now, for the record, no 87-year-old woman storms out of the room.
2: No.
13: This took an uncomfortably long period of time. And I'm on the stage looking at people. I said, "You know what? That's fine. Let's make sure that we get..." Her name was Twyla. Make sure we get Twyla out of the room. And I'm looking at the audience going, it's okay. I'm communicating the vibe of I'm in control.
2: Uh-huh.
13: People are staring at me. And it is just, you know, it is taking an ungodly amount of time. And I, you know, maybe get the lights up and Twyla, and they're looking at me, and it's really getting uncomfortable. And I'm looking, like, for the love of God, would that woman hop, jump, move, something? Finally, somebody in the back raises their hand and goes, well, you know, I'm from Canada, and I didn't really like what you said about Canada earlier. And the whole place exploded. And I'm like, people, this isn't a focus group. I didn't come here to have you people judge. I went around explaining what the hell I mean. And
2: what did you say?
13: I think I made a comment that people in Europe smoke.
12: Mm-hmm. Yeah,
14: that's true. Yeah.
13: And apparently, well, I thought it was true.
14: It is true.
12: Oh, really?
13: And not only, but the best thing is that he got pissed off. And as he attempts to storm, he looks at me and he goes, and thank you for the entertainment.
12: Uh-huh.
13: I'm like, well.
12: Nice.
13: That's, mm-hmm. Yeah. So if you think Vegas is the only style that's got some swinging stories, what happens in Reno gives people something to talk about.
2: Pick your battles, people.
12: Man, oh, man.
15: Like a federal case.
2: May have been the booze, I'm thinking. Yeah. Now
13: you're right. I shouldn't have been drinking.
2: We're talking with James P. Connolly. James, interesting background. You're a former Marine.
13: Yes, I am.
2: A Marine, always a Marine.
13: Thank you very much. Well, you know, I appreciate that you say that with kind of a subdued tone, because some people get a little too animated when they find out that I have been in the Marine Corps.
12: Mm-hmm.
13: It's just a little, I'm not gung-ho anymore in my life. I'm gung-lo. I think I've taken it down a couple of notches.
12: Sure.
13: But some people get a little too excited. They're like, you in the Marine Corps, well, you know how to kill. Once a Marine, always a Marine. I'm like, whoa, whoa, that's a motto, not a mafia-style obligation for the rest of my life.
12: No.
13: I mean, I get up every morning and I kill somebody just to keep the skill set sharp. That's what I do. It drops a property value in my neighborhood, but the street parking is amazing.
12: Oh, yes.
2: James B. Connolly is our guest.
15: How long have you been married?
13: I've been married almost coming on 2 years.
12: Two?
15: Wow.
13: Yeah,
15: coming that's on still 2 years. Fresh.
13: It is fresh.
12: Newlywed. Oh, yes.
13: I'm a fresh. And the ring stays on all the time.
14: Good for you.
13: Thank you very much. Mm-hmm. And I'm not just saying that because I'm dedicated. It's because my wife's family lives in the Bob and Tom universe. So there's many of them listening. That's right. My brother-in-law is a cop. So that's right, Trent. No. It stays on all the time, baby. Oh, there was a little of a knock on the door.
2: Oh, he's a cop. Well, that's cool. Now, did you ever have any aspirations to, when you got out of the military, to be a police officer?
13: No, but everybody tells me that they think I'm a cop anyway.
12: Mm-hmm. Yeah,
13: I walk in, I have that narc vibe. Mm-hmm. And so I used to have fun with it. I used to just walk in sometimes, take out the wallet, throw it in people's face, like, Connolly, homicide. I'm going to need to look around and see what the hell's going on in this joint.
15: Yeah.
13: I'm going to need you to get up and you to move. I thrust it in some woman's face one time, and she said, that says Costco. And I'm like, that's special agent Costco to you. People cast me all the time to play cops, security guards, mm-hmm. just walk in and just say, you know, act like I know what I'm doing, take the glasses off maybe.
12: Mm-hmm.
13: I'm going to need you people to move and move quickly for no reason and just do it.
2: Yeah, I think you'd have to get rid of the soul patch, though. You've got kind of the 50s jazz hipster saxophone beard. I think that throws the whole cop vibe.
13: I'm keeping the soul patch for the sheer reason that I grew it, I think, I had it for a week, and one of the first places I came was here.
12: Mm-hmm.
13: And I hit the door. I don't think I'd been in this room 10 seconds. I don't know who the hell you people are. I was assaulted.
12: Yes, you were.
13: For growing hair.
12: By our old anus, which we can replace any minute.
14: Right here.
13: I was just absolutely assaulted. Right, I believe you called it a cursor, if I remember correctly. Can we get the transcripts on this, the early attack?
15: A reverse Hitler.
13: I still travel around the country, and I still get crap for this. For the first 10 seconds I ever spent on your show. And you know what? I will die with this soul patch on.
12: There you go.
13: I might even shave it and make a sweater. How about that?
2: It looks very nice on you.
12: It does.
13: Thank you.
2: I think it takes away.
12: Takes away from what?
2: The cop vibe.
12: You haven't seen him with sunglasses and a uniform on.
2: I don't think a cop would have that beard.
12: I think so.
13: There is a. My wife has, by the way.
12: Really?
2: James P. Connolly, world traveler. Very fine stand-up comedian. And James is, you were a captain in the Marine Corps, is that correct?
13: Yes, I was. I was.
12: A captain?
13: A captain. Can you believe that?
12: I can't.
2: You've got a very authoritative voice.
13: Yeah, I don't know why. You set myself up for that every time I come here. I can't believe. Mm-hmm. No. I know. Well, it helps. If you're going to say something very manly, you should have a manly voice to say it.
12: Mm-hmm.
2: You know, I think you'd put the fear in men and women in your command.
13: Well, as long as they didn't see me.
12: Ah.
13: If I could hide behind something and project.
2: You're not a real big man.
12: Kind of like the Wizard of Oz.
13: Exactly. I am the Marine Corps version of the Wizard of Oz. Who dares to talk to Lieutenant Conway? Bring me your shaved head and tattooed body before the wizard and bow.
6: The only platoon that went, oh.
12: Mo. Exactly. Whoa.
2: Now, did you
13: follow me down the yellow dusty road? Mm. But yeah, I grew up and I'm, although Northern California, but I consider Southern California is the place where I started. Uh-huh. It's where it all began.
12: Yeah.
13: Now, just for the record, I know there's a lot of negative stereotypes associated sometimes with the Southern California.
12: True.
13: For the listeners out there, I am not your typical Southern Californian.
12: No.
13: These breasts are real. Uh-huh. These are mine.
12: Incredible. Uh-huh.
13: But what I do, particularly when I come here, and I don't know how you felt, but every time people find out that I'm originally from Southern California out here, particularly, they immediately try to intimidate me with the weather.
12: Mm.
13: As if somehow the gift of wearing a jacket was not handed down to me from my forefathers, the warmth concept.
12: Yes.
13: And it's always the same. It's like, oh, you're from Southern California. Well, huh? What do you think of the weather? I'm
12: uh-huh.
13: like, I think I'm going to be, okay, well, you should have been here in February, man. The whole city froze over completely and everybody died. Even the dead people froze to death. And I know why they do it. They assume that we have the perfect weather. And, you know, for the most part, we do. Because sometimes during like a mudslide or an earthquake or a raging wildfire that mm-hmm. scorches the hillside and forces me to evacuate my home only to get stuck in bumper-to-bumper traffic. I look up at the sky and I go, my God, this weather's perfect.
12: Yep.
13: And I don't even care. I mean, I don't know about you, Bob. I don't care about earthquakes.
12: No.
13: In California. I mean, that state was shaking and baking before I was created.
12: That's true.
13: And my father always had an earthquake disaster preparedness kit in the garage. Our kit was 2 gallons of water and a bucket of raw oats. So at a minimum, if disaster struck, I knew that our family of five could compete for enough resources to keep one of us alive for about 2 days, living comfortably as a horse. So we always had that.
12: I'm a man who's prepared.
13: Exactly.
12: Always.
13: I personally enjoy the earthquake. And I don't know about you, but I have certain milestones in an earthquake to set my panic level, basically. You know, it's like, it's shaking. No big deal. I can handle shaking. I'm not worried until I hear a car alarm. Then the car alarm went off. I'm like, no big deal. Car alarm goes off. I'm not worried until I start hearing things falling and breaking. Things are falling and breaking. I'm like, you know what? I'm okay. As long as power goes out, people are screaming. I'm like, okay, I think this is it. I think this is my moment to panic, everybody. And right at the moment, I thought my heart was going to explode. It stopped. And I was like, you know, I'm cool. But that night, it was shaking so bad, the furniture moved over, blocked by doorway. I couldn't get out.
6: Uh-huh.
13: And books were falling off the shelf and hitting me.
6: Oh, yeah.
13: And it was a lot of fun. But even given that, I still enjoy them. And
12: there's nothing like them. In fact, the song, 26 Miles Across the Sea, you know that song? Mm-hmm. Was written about Hawaii. Earthquakes have moved it so far away. Sad.
13: I have a sexual fantasy associated with the earthquake.
14: Go.
13: All right. Woke chick up.
14: Uh-huh.
13: In my fantasy, I am making love to this woman.
14: Yeah.
13: And then all of a sudden, she feels the earth move beneath her.
12: Ah, yes.
13: And then she rolls over on top of me and shields me from debris. Safety first, everybody. Safety first.
16: 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All day and all night.
17: Yeah, yeah!
16: This is Bob and Tom Radio. 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
18: But also we learned recently from Josh, this is called an Indiana left.
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4: 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Yeah, yeah.
18: And then after the light has turned yellow or red, you go, and then maybe two more cars go
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18: through the red, and then the oncoming traffic.
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18: has to
4: not
18: wait
4: from Indiana go, only a-holes do that.
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0: If you don't know what's wrong, know where to go.
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0: Thank you and good night.
1: Joining us in the studio, comedian Mike Birbiglia.
2: Is that the proper pronunciation, Mike?
3: Yeah, you can say whatever you want. Everyone gets it wrong. When telemarketers call, they'll be like, "Good afternoon, may I speak with Mr.?" Oh, man. Gabigaboo. I'm like, yeah, Gabigaboo doesn't live here anymore.
1: Now, did they, early on in your career, were you asked to come up with a stage name, like Mike Barber
3: or something?
1: Everybody
3: told me that. When I was starting out, like, I used to show up like at colleges, and there'd be a sign like, "Tonight, comedian Mike Brigleby." Yeah.
1: That's a funny name, though. I like that.
3: Brigleby's hot.
1: I would have gone with Brigleby.
3: I mean, and the Mike Brigleby fans were so disappointed when they showed up.
2: That's not him.
3: We want Brigleby.
4: Where's Brigleby? He's much taller and blonde. Where's Brigleby?
3: And then I did one show where a guy goes, "Ladies and gentlemen, Mike Bahuski." And I swear to God, and I got off, and the guy goes, "Is that right? Is it Bahuski?"
1: Jim, you mentioned that you are a tall man.
2: 6'6",
1: huh? 6'6". Are you a single guy or married guy?
5: I just got married.
1: Oh, congratulations.
5: Yes.
1: How's that going?
5: First timer?
6: Yeah, first timer.
0: Wow.
6: Yeah.
2: How about that?
6: I'm learning, you know, very slowly I'm learning, you know. Like, you know, when women get married, they take the guy's name, and I'm learning that us guys are also giving. My married name is Somebody. Somebody's got to take the trash out. At first I was like, is she talking to somebody else? Is somebody else here?
2: Somebody.
6: Should we be on a first name basis by now?
7: Well, someone's going to have to go to the hardware store. Somebody's going to have to put this table together.
8: 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All Bob and Tom. All day and all the night. 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
9: Ready to go, dude? Hop in.
10: Whoa, look who finally washed his car. 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
11: Not anymore, boys.
12: Allison Williams.
11: That's me.
9: Miss Williams, I love you on the HBO series Girls. My favorite scene was where your boyfriend...
11: Yeah, I know. 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
10: Yeah, that's what I'm talking about.
11: I'll mount your rim right there in the shop while you wait. 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
11: But we don't just sell new rims, we service rims too. 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
10: Definitely.
11: Or maybe you've got a worn-out rim that's been banged hard and been out of shape?
9: I don't think so.
11: Show me your rim. Let's look at it. We have a team of crack mechanics eager to dig in and do that dirty work that other shops just won't touch.
10: Whoa, wait. Mechanics?
11: Absolutely. There's no way I could do all those rim jobs by myself. Uh-huh. And let me tell you, the guys in the shop aren't afraid to get messy back there.
13: That's right, Miss Allison.
9: Who are you?
13: Howdy, boys. I'm Harry Gooch.
11: Yep, you're looking at Harry Gooch, boys. Harry is my number one employee.
2: Oh, boy.
13: No, ma'am. I'm number two. I'm always right behind you.
11: Oh, stop trying to brown nose me, Harry. Sure, my face is on the sign, but all day you're in the back with your face just buried in work.
13: Well, I get a lot of satisfaction from doing a good rim job. Sure, sometimes after a long day, I'm pooped. But servicing our customers, in the end, I just can't get enough. Heck, I get home, I practically have to scrub that smile off my face.
14: Oh, sweetie, you're not the only one smiling afterwards.
11: Oh, this is one of our best customers, Peter Bottoms. We gave him his first rim job several years ago, and he hasn't stopped coming.
14: Mm-hmm. These guys saved my ass. See, my boyfriend was driving me home one night, and bam, he really rammed that hole in the ass. Rammed that hole in the asphalt so hard. Completely bottomed out, you know?
11: Mm-hmm. Oh my goodness. Did it damage your wheels?
14: Wrecked them.
0: Ouch.
14: You have no idea. But after Harry's vigorous rim job, they look brand new. 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You know, Randy's Rimporium. Mm-hmm. Said he totally got reamed.
11: I've heard about them.
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13: There's Ace Cosby. I'm Chick McGee with a new eye, and there's Tom Griswold.
1: Well, now, once again, Chick had some eye surgery.
13: I'd like to thank my good buddy and all the staff at Dr. Lanter Eye Care.
16: Oh, good people.
13: He's the man.
17: Earl.
1: Would you like a...
13: The big E?
1: Would you like a cap or something? especially you're kind of light sensitive.
16: Oh. Visor.
13: I
1: have a...
13: Who said visor?
1: I have a nice...
17: Tom has a visor.
1: Visor you can
13: wear. You know, there was a glorious... I'm going to say three or...
1: Sorry.
13: Oh, if eight people will get this. Nice throw, Frank.
17: Please tell me you wore the poker visor.
9: Well, oh, look at how yellowed it is.
13: How disgusting that is.
9: Oh, man.
16: DNA in that
1: head. It's sweat.
13: There was a glorious time when I was I loved visors.
16: For Dude, like you look fine in that.
13: 5 or 6 years.
17: Did you have the plastic one or the?
13: No. I didn't. No.
17: Remember the clear plastic
16: sure.
17: one?
16: Sure.
1: No, I have that because the light from above bothers me too.
13: I'm throwing this
1: away. Don't throw it away.
13: It's disgusting.
1: It can be washed.
17: He wears it every morning.
13: Oh!
16: Well, no.
1: Nice throw, Nancy.
16: Nancy would have made
1: it. See if you can get it all the way to the mound.
17: I'll climb in there and get it for you.
1: Oh, I'm watching.
13: How many times?
1: Christy and I were looking at these pictures of this. What is it called? The ice marathon?
13: Ice baby?
17: Siberian ice marathon?
1: Siberian marathon. And this guy looks like his face is...
13: He's covered in ice. It was 64 degrees below zero,
17: it's
13: and they ran a marathon.
16: That's too cold.
1: So my question is this. If it's... And they run for like 3 hours. Do they have water stations, or do they, because the water would, do they give them hot chocolate?
16: Must be something. They must.
13: Maybe water pops.
17: Warm water?
16: Water pops.
13: Here, suck on that while you're running.
1: Well, that wouldn't help.
16: Yeah, do they have like soup?
17: Yeah.
13: How about a
17: chicken broth?
13: A cup of soup.
16: Yeah, chicken broth might be.
17: They were using chicken broth at the NFL game.
16: They sure were.
17: It's really cold.
1: So, but I mean, if you're running and you grab a thing of chicken broth, I'm going to burn the bejesus
13: off. Wait a minute.
16: Yeah, you take the lid off for 30 seconds, you're good.
13: Who was using chicken broth? The Packers?
17: Which game?
16: Somebody had chicken broth as opposed to Gatorade.
1: Did they dump it on him at the end of the game?
17: No.
1: scalding hot chicken broth.
17: Of course not.
13: I've heard those benches that are heated, which the Cowboys have started something horrible. They take their own benches to the on a road game.
17: The Cowboys
13: take their own heated benches.
1: Wow. Good idea.
13: Yeah. That tells you everything you need to know about the Cowboys.
1: Wait, excuse me. I have a question for you.
13: Oh, Sean Payton, next coach of the Cowboys. That's not official, but it's going to happen.
1: That car you have.
13: Yes.
1: Does it have heated seats?
13: Oh, yeah. They're very nice.
1: Uh-huh.
13: Yeah.
1: So the Dallas Cowboys would like that car then. Is that what you're saying?
13: Oh, yeah. Heated
1: seats are okay for you, but not for the Dallas Cowboys?
13: Nothing's okay for the Dallas Cowboys, okay?
17: Okay. It was at the Bills game that they were doing the chicken soup.
1: Doesn't Sean Payton have a contract with New Orleans?
13: Two more years, and the Saints are going to have to be compensated. But Jerry Jones is in love with this idea. Wait and see. Yeah.
1: Okay, well, very good.
13: What do I get if I'm right? Because I almost was right. The Brady and Tom Brady's last game and Aaron Rodgers quitting football is not dead yet.
17: Nope.
13: Bills in the Super Bowl died, but
16: we'll give you a laurel and a hearty handshake.
17: And Brady got hurt in the game.
13: And Brady
17: bit.
13: Got hurt in the hand.
17: Yeah, that counts. There
13: he got
17: blood.
13: Punched in the mouth. He was bleeding.
1: Barely.
13: What do you want? Are you not entertained?
1: Yeah, I want Tom and I want Aaron to keep playing.
13: They were making the point that Tom Brady, this is the first year he's said, yeah, I'll be back next year. Of course. This year he's saying, well, if Jizzy says it's okay.
1: Okay, well, we'll see. It's his choice. Good luck. I want to see him. I like to watch him play. Now let's move forward
13: here.
1: I'd
13: just like to see him accomplish something before he left.
17: Oh, my gosh.
16: Wouldn't that be nice?
13: Yeah. Well, yeah. Mm-hmm. Get off your ass, Tom. I've been irritated by a Twitter. He just tweeted this at him because Willie's under the weather today. This is from a man named Steve.
18: Hi, Steve.
13: It's like you all take turns being under the weather in that studio.
17: God.
1: Oh, that's true.
13: Well, have you heard of the pandemic, Steve? Okay.
1: No, you weren't here.
16: It's cold and flu season.
1: You weren't here because you had eye surgery.
16: Yeah.
1: Josh wasn't here because he had the flu.
13: Well, yep. There you go.
1: Christy wasn't here because
13: she didn't want to come in.
1: Her boyfriend had surgery and she was being a nice person and helping him out.
13: Why didn't we have a prolapsed anus with him? Heart. Like you did with me. You didn't say her boyfriend.
16: Because you actually had the prolapsed anus.
13: I told you that in confidence.
16: Everyone around here is calling you Rose.
13: Have you seen that video?
17: Is that where
13: that
17: it falls out? Is that
13: have
17: what
13: you
17: that
13: seen
17: means?
13: The video? Yeah, oh, yeah. Have you seen the video of the weightlifter that they've
17: deposited?
1: Could we mean anything but this?
16: Wilmer the Windsock Johnson.
13: I just out of his leotard.
1: I just found this. I just
18: leotard
13: or whatever they wear when they lift weights.
16: A little singlet.
17: Fitness, yes.
16: Oh boy.
1: Yeah, that is
16: ballet
1: right.
16: Dancers.
1: Yeah.
16: It really just party favors out.
13: Yeah. You know what? It didn't really make a noise. It was just like if they had fast forwarded slow motion a flower opening.
16: Right. Yeah. Right.
13: It just really, like poof.
1: Yeah. It reminded me of when you're using a one of those more elaborate plungers, and it goes inside itself, and then you have to shake it, even though it's fecally encrusted.
13: Oh, yeah. You know, but how do you get to the hospital? I mean, you can't
16: very carefully, in a wheelbarrow.
13: Back in there.
17: Oh, you guys!
13: And by the way, that's a buddy.
16: Oh yeah!
13: If you have swollen testicle, the
1: elephantiasis.
17: Can we talk about anything?
18: Get in the back seat.
16: A sea cucumber coming out of your.
13: Hey Josh, can you take me to the hospital? My anus prolapsed again.
16: Jeez. Yeah. All right. Thanks, what are you going to sling it over your shoulder? Let's
18: bring it down.
13: Right, we should probably stop at Taco Bell first.
1: Okay. Here's a sweet story.
16: All right.
1: I just saw this, Christy. I didn't have time to print it. At the Smithsonian National Zoo in Washington D.C., the porcupine family. Quilbur and Beatrix.
16: Love Quilbur and Beatrix.
13: What a bunch of pricks.
1: And I think Washington needs more pricks.
17: Yeah.
1: Wait a minute. Yeah, what a great name
17: Quilbur,
1: for a porcupine. Quilbur.
16: Yeah.
1: Hey, Quilbur and Beatrix. They had their second little baby.
16: Boy, that's some careful sex, isn't it?
17: Yeah.
16: Yeah.
1: Porcupine
17: what do you
1: sex?
17: Mean?
16: Yeah.
17: It's not just that. Can you imagine delivering a porcupine baby?
18: Whoa! They don't have the quills at birth, do they?
13: I would think the
17: quills... That woman must have an iron vagina.
13: That, no, that's sacred.
1: I love that show.
13: That's sacred geometry.
1: That's part of the Marvel Universe, right?
18: Iron vagina. That was the prime minister bio.
1: Yeah.
13: I would imagine...
1: They call her the vice president.
17: Ah.
13: When baby porcupines are delivered, I would imagine the quills are facing just so.
16: Yes. Yeah.
1: Have they even developed?
17: Yeah,
16: exactly.
17: One.
16: Maybe they're even softer.
13: Yeah.
1: So I'll rewrite this and put headline, More Pricks in Washington. once again, Quilbur and Beatrix. What a great name. If you have to name a porcupine, Quilbur is the way to go. I didn't know this either. There's an ad here. Have you ever seen this, Christy? Canned wine?
17: Yeah, of course. We had it. We had a sponsor.
13: Once again, if you'd like to advertise on the Bob and Tom show and be a cornerstone,
16: I missed them. I really enjoyed that stuff.
17: Yes. Don't you remember the canned wine?
13: You do a couple of those and you don't care about much.
17: Yeah.
1: Okay.
16: Yeah.
1: I have a question.
17: Yes.
1: With a canned wine, do you smell the tab?
17: Well, I don't know if you. Well, I'm not going to ruin your joke.
1: Okay. No. I was just kidding. Okay. Oh, this is. I didn't hear something else.
17: Hell?
1: I did not know. During sports, I like to look at other interesting
16: Tom's
1: things.
16: Now Tom's on BuzzFeed.
13: I think this is a great idea. Time now for Tom and Things He Doesn't Get.
16: Tom peruses the internet.
17: Yeah.
13: And here's Tom.
17: What are you doing?
1: Well, this is kind of boring. The state of South Dakota had a record number of visitors in 2021. Making it the first state to recover from its pre-pandemic levels of tourism.
17: Sturgis.
1: That's probably why.
13: Yeah. Sturgis isn't...
1: Oh, and here there's a picture
13: the
1: they're
13: four,
1: taking...
13: The four rockheads there?
17: Yeah.
16: Rockhead, Rocky Top?
13: Yeah. That's right.
1: There's a photograph here, chick. They're taking the masks...
13: Why can't I think of the name Mount Rushmore?
1: They're taking the masks off of Mount Rushmore. I forgot about Sturgis. I'm sure that explains it, Christy.
13: Wait
1: very
13: a minute.
1: Good.
17: Yeah.
13: Did they put giant masks on the?
17: No.
1: No, that's what I was trying to get to, but I couldn't.
17: That would have been funny.
16: We enjoyed it, Tom. We enjoyed
1: it. That's very nice. Christy Lee is at the news desk.
17: There,
1: give me the
17: boy.
1: Teaser, Christy.
17: Oh, wow. We have a lot of great things coming up today.
1: Last time I read the news by myself.
17: What?
16: Good.
19: You want us to be your audience. We're trying.
20: I was so bored during sports, I was reading the news.
16: So you turned into David Brenner all of a sudden? Well, I got today's newspaper. Yeah.
20: More of a Mort Saul thing.
16: Well, Brenner stole it.
19: Or Leno. Have you seen this? Have you read this? Did you see this? Did you notice?
20: What have you got over there, Christy Lee?
17: Officials in Catalonia will pardon up to 1,000 people accused of witchcraft, I know. Josh.
20: Are you going to start singing Caledonia from...
16: That's where we were
19: going. I thought for sure you were going to mention something about Fuji on McHale's Navy.
20: New Caledonia.
16: Right.
20: On McHale's
16: I was going to say born in Arizona, moved to Caledonia.
20: King Tut.
16: Yeah.
20: All good references.
17: The Catalan Parliament was...
20: Do you know where this is, Josh?
16: Catalonia? Yeah, it's just on the coast of
18: Honeymoon.
20: No, wait. No, I'm enjoying this.
19: Dogalonia.
20: Go ahead.
19: That's a twin city.
20: Pick part of Earth.
19: Dogalonia, Catalonia.
16: Oh, that's right. Yeah. On the coast of the Ivory...
19: Petsville.
16: Archipelago, isn't it? In the, it's over there near Bismarck.
17: No, I just told you.
20: Spain.
16: Oh, I've never been to Spain.
17: Oh, but you kind of like the music,
16: that's
17: don't
16: right.
17: you?
16: Yeah,
19: it's
16: pretty good.
19: I've never been to Spain.
20: Okay.
17: The Catalonian Parliament passed a resolution to pardon those condemned for the crime of witchcraft in the region.
16: Wow.
17: 400 years ago. Well, nice. Timely. The move follows similar gestures that have been made in Scotland, Switzerland, and Norway.
16: How did you pronounce Scotland?
17: Scotland.
18: You gave it a little touch there, didn't you?
16: Gave it a little Trebekian stank.
18: Nicaragua.
20: So wait a minute. When did you say these events took place?
17: 400 years ago, between 1580 and 1630.
16: Witches were rampant.
17: About 50,000 people were condemned to death for witchcraft across Europe, of whom 80% were women. Even then, we were never.
20: Well,
18: 20%
20: were. I'm sure that you were guilty of being a witch if you wouldn't sleep with whoever was the judge in this case.
16: That's right.
20: Huh?
16: Justice was served.
19: Picky,
17: what's wrong
19: picky,
17: with you guys?
20: What about the Catalonian broom salesman? This is putting out of business.
17: What did we determine about? We were
20: tell you what,
17: about
20: I'm in favor of them pardoning the witches, but they shouldn't pardon Bette Midler for Hocus Pocus.
16: Not a fan, huh?
18: People enjoy that movie.
19: Just based on the makeup alone.
20: Oh, God.
16: I really like that flick, even though it is bad.
17: It's so bad, it's good.
16: But I really enjoy it.
20: I think it's so bad, it's awful.
16: Yeah, many do. I don't know that Sarah Jessica Parker's ever been hotter than Hocus Pocus.
19: Well, LA story. Because she's in a world of freaks. Of course she's hotter.
16: Yeah, you're right.
18: Bette Midler's teeth.
16: Stand her next to Kathy Najimy.
19: Jamie, come on. Oh, hey, baby. How you doing?
17: Well, that reminds me. Today's chocolate cake day. Yeah. Sorry, Kathy. Yeah. Today's is chocolate cake day.
20: Nice.
17: Okay. Yeah, so celebrate with a piece of cake.
16: Chocolate cake, eh?
17: Chocolate cake, yes.
16: Do we have one, Tom?
17: Oh, boy.
18: Somebody really dropped the ball on that.
20: We had a delicious chocolate cake here for Dean's birthday
17: Monday.
20: Yes,
17: we did.
16: Yeah, he took it home like a selfish prick.
18: Not a piece in the green room.
20: It was his birthday cake.
16: Oh,
20: I'm sorry.
19: Wait a minute. We can choose whether we leave the cake here or take it home with us?
20: Sure. Yeah.
19: I didn't know it was a choice.
17: Did you not take yours home?
19: No.
17: Yeah, somebody, I didn't either.
20: Don't take that home.
19: It was you. You wanted it.
16: That's right.
18: You had a piece of deal.
16: If you had taken it home, I wouldn't have been able to.
19: I see. Okay. I stand corrected.
17: Well, here's a Mr. Obvious. A new study suggests.
21: What do you got, baby doll?
17: The more money people earn, the happier they are.
21: Yep.
16: Is that right?
17: Yes.
21: You know what? And oddly enough, the poorer you are, the sadder you are.
17: The new research found happiness increases with income and does not plateau. Study author Matthew Killingsworth analyzed real-time reports of income and well-being from more than 33,000 U.S. employees using data from the Track Your Happiness app.
20: That makes the study completely invalid.
16: Exactly.
20: Who has the Track Your Happiness app?
19: I want to grab that guy and strangle him. Who came up with the app, came up with the idea.
20: As soon as I see someone tracking their happiness, I don't want to be anywhere near them.
17: How do you track
19: and it would
17: your
19: go like
20: you
19: this.
20: Don't.
19: And it would go like this. I'll track your happiness.
20: Is this from the newly named N.S. Sherlock Institute?
17: Yeah. He found people who earn more money reported greater day-to-day happiness and better overall life satisfaction.
20: They're lying.
17: Well, no S. Sherlock. The slope relationship was nearly identical at income brackets above $80,000 as it was below $80,000.
16: As above, so below, eh?
17: Yeah.
16: Well.
17: Whatever.
16: I am a true believer that money can buy happiness.
17: Are you?
16: Oh, absolutely.
19: Oh, yeah.
17: But it can also buy a lot of problems.
16: Nope, none.
3: If you're happy and you know it, you've got cash. If you're happy, then you have a big old stash.
19: Everybody!
3: If you're happy and...

0: you go on, when you go on one of these,
1: you know, I was just thinking it could be worse. The duct tape at least matches.
2: Yeah.
3: It's, yeah, oh, I bought. Yeah.
0: Yeah.
3: I bought the white
0: when you go on these dates, these women that you meet on the internet, do you Uber or do you take your car with the?
3: I park the car in like a different parking lot and walk to the restaurant or the coffee place.
4: Now, do you stand in front of a really nice car with your keys in your hand and wait for her to come by?
3: Nice to meet you.
4: Oh, hey, how are you?
3: Oh, yeah, that's my Range Rover.
0: You have a nice car. It's just that it's bashed great. Driver's side.
2: She only sees one side.
4: Have you gotten estimates?
3: I think it's around $3,500.
4: That's too much.
0: That's for backing into a pole.
3: Yes, I backed in my carport, yeah.
4: And how's Mr. Kowalski doing?
0: No.
1: He can't bowl. He hasn't bowled since.
3: Right. Or play the accordion.
0: You could park the car so the woman couldn't see the bashed inside of it.
3: Exactly. I've done that. That reminds
0: me of this friend of mine who was doing a lot of internet dating, and it wasn't until the second date that she realized the guy only had one arm.
3: What?
2: Come on.
4: You know, date.
2: No way.
1: I believe that, but I wonder if she's so self-involved or he's good at hiding it.
4: So they didn't hug the first date, huh?
0: No, but when she arrived at the date, he was sitting at a table.
1: Leaning against the wall.
4: Oh, good hey, evening. How are you?
5: Hey, got nice to see you.
4: Hey, is your arm in the wall?
0: What?
1: Huh? Yeah, I'm just a
4: man. Yeah, that's right.
0: I felt bad for the
2: Was
0: guy.
2: Was it his left arm so he can shake?
3: You don't put that on your Bumble profile.
4: Yeah.
0: So anyways, my point is,
2: you don't want to be surprised.
0: Maybe you could find
2: that.
0: A body shop that will let you do a Christmas show and they'll fix your car for you.
3: We've talked about that. I don't think that's a possibility.
0: You think that's going to happen?
3: I don't think so.
0: Okay.
4: You know, I'm so happy to be here on our second date. We covered a lot on the first date, but I did have a question about the second.
1: Yes.
4: You missing an arm?
1: Well, I am.
4: Yes. Well, how about that?
1: I'm sorry.
4: You know, I didn't notice the first date.
1: Yeah. Really?
4: Yeah.
1: Wow, you really are a self-involved bitch, aren't you?
0: This is why you wanted a booth.
3: Just lean in.
0: Every word of that is true.
2: You didn't think you would bring that up on the first date.
0: Look, I feel bad for the guy.
4: Well, sure, yeah.
0: I'm sorry. Where were we? Well, when we come back, what have you got, Christine?
1: You feel bad for the guy? There's no way he doesn't know you're talking about him.
0: No, he doesn't.
3: Yeah. What? Of course he
1: does. How many one-armed friends do you have?
0: This did not happen in this.
4: Does he have both his ears?
0: Immediately.
4: He's hearing about this.
3: Is he a murderer?
1: Yeah, unless he's missing his ears.
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10: Good evening, ladies and gentlemen, and welcome to the club. I'm your host, Nick Wayne. Tonight, we're going to do a little tribute to the ballsiest broad in the business. Of course, I'm talking about Madonna. What will she think of next?

0: 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Good night.
1: Bob and Tom.
2: For your information, these are two of the worst kids I have ever encountered in my life, and I worked the state fair.
1: We were stupid before stupid was cool.
3: We're in our crime hunk.
4: Yes, the Lakeside Bakery in Milwaukee was burglarized on April.
5: Where is that located, do you think?
6: Right in the center of some dry land.
5: Is that right?
3: Helpful. Hang on, though. In your defense, chick.
5: Yeah.
3: You ever notice that apartment complexes do this all the time?
6: They will.
7: Sure, yeah. Mm-hmm.
3: Lakeview.
6: Yeah.
3: No. Huh? No.
5: There's a lake in the middle of the apartment complex. Yeah. I beg your pardon.
3: I think there should be some kind of august board in every county.
6: Retention pond view.
3: Yes, that decides when you can use the word
7: Berkey view.
3: Lake.
6: Right.
3: Retention pond.
5: Boy, check. And leave it to you to hold them to that, wouldn't you?
8: And they charge more.
4: Oh, to have the view. What? Yes, that's right.
5: Cheapness rears its ugly head again. Yes.
4: The Lakeside Bakery in Milwaukee was burglarized on April 19th by an unidentified suspect who fled with cash and equipment. Bakery owners Karen and Eric Krieg didn't have much to go on, but they did have an image of the suspect captured by security cameras. The bakery announced in a Facebook post, quote, "We made delicious sugar cookies with the burglar's image on them. We invite the community to come on in, take a bite out of the thief while supplies last.
5: Take a bite out of crime."
4: Followers are urged to contact the Milwaukee Police Department with any knowledge of the suspect's identity if they recognize the guy's face on the cookie.
6: They have found him, and ironically, he's gluten intolerant.
4: Oh.
6: Yeah, really? isn't that interesting? Rob the bakery.
3: They have not found him. They didn't find him.
4: They did.
3: They did not know. They have not found him yet. Well, they obviously made a mistake.
6: Oh, okay.
3: They should have put his image on a donut. Because if you want the cops to find him. You see
6: Tom Griswold.
3: That's the donuts in the police force. You see, it's a trope. In every movie, the police gets a coffee and a donut. We're doing a stakeout. Give me the bag to rustle in my coffee to spill every cop movie.
5: You're still going?
7: God. Yeah. We are getting our mileage out of that.
3: No, this is a cool idea. This bakery was robbed. They put the guy's picture on the cookie. That's a great idea.
9: Yeah.
4: They're
3: calling it a snitcher doodle.
6: A snitch? A snitcher doodle?
7: A what? Doodle. Stitch.
4: Not stitch.
3: Snitcher
7: doodle. I have an idea.
3: A snitcher doodle? That'd be a popular cookie.
7: Can we find a setup for snitcher doodle? Can we find the cookie sewing joke that he was looking for?
5: Snitcher doodle.
6: It's not worth the hunt.
7: Fire Rob Haney.
3: Oh, there you go.
5: That's
3: it.
4: Two students in California had to be rescued after setting out to sea in a makeshift boat. According to the Santa Barbara County Fire Department spokesman Mike Ellison, the two young mariners in their early 20s created the craft.
6: Oh, they play for Seattle, huh?
4: Yes. They created the craft out of two plastic kiddie pools, plywood, 20 Home Depot buckets, and, of course, duct tape.
6: Well, how did this thing not work?
3: Yeah. I say let them float away.
6: Yes.
5: Kiss my ass, that ain't seaworthy.
4: The San Luis Obispo Tribune reports the bear headed into the calm but chilly water with a paddle but no wetsuits. Ellison said the tide kept pushing them further and further from shore before county fire was summoned. Firefighters were able to rescue the bear, bring them back to shore with no injuries, and they say that alcohol was not a factor.
3: Huh. Well, then they're doing it wrong.
6: Yeah.
3: Yikes. Oh, this is doesn't look very seaworthy.
6: Mm.
3: Hate to say this, Willie, this looks like something your buddies would do.
7: My buddies?
6: Jeez.
7: My buddies don't do anything.
6: Not Sam's buddies. Not Sam's buddies.
7: My buddies don't get off the couch.
4: That's fair.
3: Okay, sorry. I didn't mean to be mean. Now, we had a couple pizza stories earlier in the show. We had the story about the new, apparently not approved by many, vending machine that cooks the pizza for you. Sounds like a great idea.
4: In Rome, yes.
3: Hope they bring that here. And then we had the pizza place, the juke box was robbed.
4: Mm-hmm, in Cleveland.
3: I love the word juke in the context of an athletic event, which the player does the move known as the juke.
4: Never heard that in my life.
9: Yeah.
8: It's like a fake basketball.
3: Yeah.
8: You juke. I show you left, but I go right.
9: Exactly.
5: Juke him out of position.
7: And Madden.
3: Juke. Cool. And we were talking pizza, and now Pat was telling me, and I was not aware of this just now. And I guess it wasn't a date.
9: No, Christy took me for pizza.
3: I want to be clear that Christy took Pat for pizza.
9: How nice. Yeah.
3: And so there was no...
9: Don't shake your head. For the purpose of this bit, you took me for pizza.
4: I took you for pizza. I'm sure I've taken you to dinner, that's for sure.
3: I'm going to have to put a poster in the front door.
5: Oh, hell, we've all taken him to dinner.
3: Yes,
5: but he keeps coming back.
4: Yes.
5: Thank you.
3: Yes, and so Christy, you took Pat out for dinner. Cool.
4: I did. Wow. I had a wonderful
6: deal. You guys have pizza?
4: Yeah, we had pizza. It was a great time, wasn't it, Pat?
9: Yes, and I only have one question for you, Christy.
4: Yes.
9: Where has the yeast and flour gone in my pizza dough?
5: Wow.
9: Why is cauliflower
5: my
9: pizza pie?
3: See, Christy likes the cauliflower crust.
9: Why is all the cauliflower replacing my favorite things? Oh, when will you ever learn cauliflower can't take the place of chicken wing. Right, Willie? Right, Willie? Right, Willie?
7: Absolutely.
9: All right. All right. Completely true.
3: You do like the cauliflower crust.
4: I do like the cauliflower crust. And Donato's now has cauliflower wings, too, or whatever they call them.
7: And I've done this before. We can't call them cauliflower. Let's call them buffalo cauliflower treats.
6: Which I bet are delicious.
4: They are delicious.
7: I've had them that are really good. I've had ones that were breaded, and they're insanely good.
6: Yeah. Yes. Yeah.
5: Mm-hmm. You're out of your mind.
6: No, breaded cauliflower is great. Yeah.
3: But let's be clear, the cauliflower never flew.
4: No.
6: No, it sure didn't.
4: Well, unless you threw it at
5: somebody. The cauliflower didn't fly? Has the cauliflower flown?
4: Have you never thrown cauliflower at someone?
5: You've never thrown food at anyone during an argument.
4: Never?
5: Yes or no? You threw a cleaver at a guy. I know that. But
3: No. He threw the cleaver at me.
9: Oh, that's right, yeah.
5: Any food, though, at any level.
6: Does that surprise anyone?
4: No.
3: He missed on purpose. Ronnie, if you're out there, hello.
5: He was picking on a deaf gentleman.
3: I wasn't picking on a deaf gentleman.
5: He was making fun of a deaf gentleman.
3: That's false. Ronnie was one of our cooks, and I was cooking back there, and Ronnie was extremely moody. And I was saying to his friend Tom, God,
5: moody.
3: Ronnie's in a bad mood today. And Ronnie heaved a cleaver across the room, and just like in a cartoon, it stuck right in the HVAC system.
4: Yeah,
3: just like in a cartoon, and I am not trying to make fun of Ron, but he did speak with a he knocked like
4: because he couldn't hear.
3: I wouldn't imitate him, but he was a really good lip.
9: He just did.
3: No, but he's
5: glad you didn't make fun.
3: I'm not mocking what he said.
5: No, of course
3: he said, I'll just use my normal voice. He said, I can read lips, Tom. But see, he would turn his hearing aids on and off when he wanted to chill out.
4: Sure.
3: Which is, don't we all wish we had that?
4: I know people that have that.
3: They have that.
4: I don't selective think hearing, yeah.
3: See what you I got,
7: the,
3: by the way?
7: Yeah, you have the noise-canceling headphones on your desk.
9: Yeah.
4: Oh.
3: These are those airport landing headphones, these things?
6: Yeah.
9: So have those for the break.
8: Going to a drag race.
3: So if I want to take a nice break and maybe get some work done during the break, I just put these guys on.
6: It's not at all insulting.
9: No, that's not rude.
6: I mean, Chick and I, you and I were just talking in here, and all of it, we looked at it, and he just put those on his head.
7: Can I tell you one time? I just go, wow, I had a really fun weekend. Headphones on. He doesn't want to hear about my joy.
5: He does it to his son.
4: Yeah.
9: Dad, I want to ask you a question.
5: The cat's in the cradle and the silver spoon. And then my dad would put his headphones on.
7: Chick, don't make me cry.
3: Sometimes I have to get things done over here.
6: Yeah, I understand.
3: Need a little bit of quiet.
4: A little bit of silence. Well, the focus thing. We know you have a focus issue.
3: Mm-hmm.
4: It's called ADD.
3: What is?
9: Nicely done, sir.
3: I need to talk to a therapist.
6: Yeah.
3: An authority on this.
7: A therapist.
3: I was thinking about most of my really good friends have really bad ADD too.
4: Really? Mm-hmm. Well, that's why.
3: But I'm wondering if this is a birds of a feather thing?
4: Probably.
9: Maybe. Yeah.
3: Okay.
4: Because it's hard to deal with someone.
3: What?
4: Never mind, sir. I didn't mean that.
5: Yeah, we didn't mean you.
4: We didn't mean you,
5: right, everybody?
4: Yeah.
5: He's great. Yeah.
3: Okay.
4: I think we all have it a little bit.
10: Oh, sure. That's why we're doing this.
4: Yeah.
10: Right now, I want to remind you that coming up, we'll be talking with Allie Breen.
4: Yes.
10: And every week, it's the Where's Allie game.
5: Every week.
4: Every week, we solve the world's love problems.
5: Remember last week where she was?
10: She was with her boyfriend's place.
4: Yeah. Where do you think she'll be today?
5: Maybe her girlfriend's.
10: Uh-oh. Even better.
5: Bye-bye, sexual.
10: Okay. We're making the snatch of doodles.
6: They are. Yep. Okay. Making the snatch of doodles.
5: We'll be back with
6: according
5: more
6: to Dr. John?
5: Yeah, we'll be back with more.
10: Write that down, Pat. That's our next big hit. Making the snatch of doodles.
6: I'm going to make you sing it. It must have been the right match.
10: This match smelled like gumbo.
4: Oh, Lord.
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1: So, this is one of my favorite tunes, by the way.
2: Yeah, all set over there, Tom?
3: I beg your pardon? Who are you speaking to?
2: Oh.
4: It's that strange European accent that you can't quite place.
2: I'm sorry, your name, sir?
3: Bonjour.
5: Bonjour.
4: Bonjour. Bonjour. Good morning, Mr. Bonjour.
3: Oh, that's very funny.
4: Oh, yeah, he said.
3: You must be the chick, the funny one. Excuse me, darling. I hate to interrupt you, but there's something I must tell you. I will sing for you now. In a minute.
1: Let it come around.
3: I will sing after the band comes around.
4: It's the band's fault.
1: Oh, yeah.
3: If you find yourself in Holland, they'll say to you, how yaman? In France, they'll say, ferme la gueule. In Athens, you'll hear, scarmont. In Berlin, it's Helden Siedeschnauzer!

0: coming around again.
1: Has there ever been a topic on which you don't expound? Has there ever been a moment when your mouth wasn't making a sound? Have you ever had...

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2: Fermez la douche.
1: Yes.
3: Bonjour. Maire Chevalier.
4: Maire Chevalier. Hey there. Hi there. Ho there. I know. I sound weird, but this is Chick, honest. From the O'Reilly Auto Parts Studios, it's the Bob and Tom Show. Jess Hooker at the news desk.
5: Hello.
4: There's Josh Arnold.
6: Hi.
4: Ace Cosby's here.
7: Hello.
4: Hello, Tom.
8: Bonjour.
4: Bonjour.
8: Hola. Hello.
4: I just could never get a foreign language. I tried. I tried real hard.
8: I can't either.
4: You hate it?
8: No, I can't do it.
6: How are your Esperanto courses going?
4: I'm not sure.
9: I want to bring that back.
4: Esperanto?
9: Oh, yeah.
4: And Chisholm Bop and all that?
9: Yeah.
6: Or you and I could just learn it, then we could talk about everybody.
9: Oh, that'd be cool. Yeah, that'd be great. Yeah, there has to be an Esperanto club somewhere.
6: I guarantee it.
9: We should explain to Ms. Hooker what we're talking about. Years ago, fanatical lunatics decided that the language was a problem in starting wars, et cetera, et cetera. So they thought, what if we had a common language?
5: Oh, okay.
9: So they came up with a language. They invented one called Esperanto.
5: Okay.
9: Which I think is about as popular as Klingon.
6: But I bet they were convinced this is the answer. This is what we'll do.
5: Yeah.
6: The whole world will embrace this.
9: Yeah. As you've often said, like the guy that invented the Velcro shoe. Yeah, this is it for laces.
6: Bye-bye laces.
4: I'm going to own the world.
9: I know this doesn't seem like an interesting problem, but why didn't they take off? Is it just the look?
6: Oh, and maybe the sound.
5: The sound, yeah.
6: I don't know.
9: But I mean,
6: but it's kids, old people, they're fine with them.
9: I mean, and Chick's probably the first one. He's very conscious of the fashion of shoes. And
4: yeah. I need to apologize. I had the every commuter's nightmare this morning. I stopped for gas and it came out of the hose and got on my shoe. So if you smell gasoline, it's me.
6: That's annoying. But no,
4: I tried to rinse them off like 3 or 4 times.
5: You think you should stop going to the gas station? You have an incident every time you go.
6: Oh,
4: maybe I should have someone.
5: You should have a gas boy.
4: I need a gas boy. Oh, gas boy.
9: Maybe go electric. That way, the only accident will be one that'll kill you trying to plug it in.
4: You think? There was a guy in Italy, a pop star, who made 1972, and I can't pronounce it, but the idea was he made this song that sounded like American, sounded like English.
6: Oh.
4: But it was just gibberish, and it was crazy popular. What was the guy's name?
9: Well, that's because I know
4: when Adriano Calantinio, 1972 cult classic hit, Prison Calmly. Yeah, the Italian pop star wrote the lyrics entirely in made up gibberish designed specifically to mimic the rhythm and phonetic sound of American English.
9: Oh, and we do that all the time.
4: Yeah,
9: I mean, when we do, we'll have a story out of China or Japan or Mexico or whatever.
6: Oh, yeah. Yeah. English speakers do it with different languages all the time. Yeah.
4: Yeah.
9: And it, I mean, because there are certain sounds that you do it and you go, okay, that's obviously supposed to be someone, you know, of Chinese origin or whatever. Usually meant in fun. some people can't take a joke.
4: Goodbye accents.
9: Mostly foreigners. But see what I did there. Can we find this song?
4: I'm sure I just remembered that, and we're going to give Jason a chance to find it.
9: Okay, good. Yeah. In the meantime, a couple quick things. That's the live version of the song called Shut Up. Thank you, Colin from Cincinnati, who said, I see an irony that Tom wrote and sings the song Shut Up. Oh, I see.
6: Oh, I see.
9: To poke me even more, he goes, I've got my backwards cap on.
4: Oh,
9: I hate that.
5: What makes you hate it? The people under it?
9: Usually.
5: Okay.
9: You guys got a backwards cap on. 99% he's a dick.
5: Oh, I think it's one of the hottest things.
6: Yeah, I don't know what happened to Tom.
4: Is that right?
5: Oh, yeah, I think it's really hot when a guy turns his hat around. Maybe he's going to do some business.
6: I used to be exclusively backwards hat guy.
4: Yeah, well, that's what Tom and I have always... You do it two things, that and catching baseball.
9: Oh, okay. Catching softball.
6: Always.
9: I don't know if you were here for my backwards hat story.
5: No, I don't think so.
4: You've never worn your hat backwards.
9: Oh, God, no. No, I was in the Bahamas, and the girls and I are swimming, and it's kind of a resort, and so there are sort of people about every 20 feet, and you're in about 3 feet of water, whatever, just kind of lounging around, and a lot of people are drinking alcohol.
5: Right.
9: You know, they're holding, like, in any event.
4: Nice.
9: There was a guy at the next spot over, and he was talking to three other people, and he was backwards hat guy.
5: Yeah.
9: You know, backwards hat guy, and it's obviously very sunny. And
5: sure.
9: Every sentence had the F word in it.
5: Okay.
9: And it was so bad, we went down the beach. This, you know, this New Jersey prick.
5: Okay.
9: Backwards hat.
5: Gotcha.
9: Okay, buddy, we get it. You know, the F word's great if you sparingly.
5: Okay.
9: But this guy was so obnoxious, and he had his hat on backwards, and I had the joy the next day of seeing this douchebag with a huge... arcing sunburn mark on his face.
5: Right.
9: You know, because he had the hat with the, what do you call the half circle?
5: Sure.
9: So he had this ridiculous looking thing as he sat at breakfast.
5: Right.
9: And I'm sure he ordered the effing eggs and the effing coffee. Really. But he, to me, epitomizes. And then he probably puts his sunglasses on backwards on the hat while he's eating.
5: Sure, sure.
9: That's Captain Douchebag right
5: there. Yeah, I'm not a fan of that either, but...
9: Just odds are you don't
6: want to
9: talk
6: to... There's more than the hat going on there, though.
5: Yeah, there's a lot of other things that if we remove the hat, that guy's still a dick.
6: Right,
9: exactly.
6: Right.
9: Oh, that's just, that's the neon sign going, you never want to talk to me.
5: Okay.
9: No matter what I do, I don't ever want to talk to that guy. And I'm sure people feel the same way about me, and I'm fine. Because I don't want to talk to them either. But thank you for the request, Colin. I certainly appreciate that. Coming up, we have some great letters. I'm just astonished today. We've got so many good letters. We got a couple of updates. One of them about the bug that's going around.
4: Uh-huh.
9: Yeah, I know that Chickster, maybe. If you've heard about this, what's the best way to put it? Intestinal disorder, if you will.
4: Yeah, and it's apparently localized in the Midwest somehow. I'm not sure what that means. But
9: well, it's not contagious. It's
4: from person to person, right.
9: It's foodborne.
4: Right.
9: And it causes, as you can see in this headline, I didn't make this up, explosive diarrhea.
4: Yeah. Yeah, that's right.
9: It's called cycloporiasis.
4: Yeah.
9: And
4: poriasis, let me tell you.
9: If you get it bad, call your doctor because it can last, they say, up to 6 weeks.
4: And they can prescribe an antibiotic that eases it. But
9: In any event, they suspect it's probably from bagged lettuce, maybe, or from raspberries.
5: Hmm.
9: But they're saying wash your vegetables.
4: I hate raspberries.
9: Hmm. What?
4: I don't like raspberries.
9: Really?
4: No, I don't.
5: We have raspberries in the news.
9: Oh, that's right. We do. I forgot about that. That's funny. We do.
4: What about the raspberries? Go All the Way.
9: Oh, I love it.
6: That's a good one.
9: Great song.
4: Larry Carmon singing. Go All the Way.
9: Eric Carmon was a brilliant songwriter, singer. And he always had great hair.
4: Oh, mama. Yeah. No, he didn't. It always looked like a helmet. What are you not? You're nuts.
9: Hey, you back me up on this. Eric always looked great. A terrific head of hair. He went to high school with a friend of mine.
6: Well, then why was he all by himself? A man who looks so good.
4: Oh, boy, I'd like to hear Eric Carmen and Bob Welch do All by Myself.
9: That's going to be tough because they're both Eric. Deceased.
4: Hey, Eric. Oh, by myself.
1: That sounds great.
9: A couple things.
4: You can't beat the intro, though, Tom.
9: Wally Bryson on the guitar, right?
4: I think that's the only thing he sang that didn't sound weird.
9: This over. Wait till this kicks in. Give it just a second. You think it's doing something, and then it completely shifts gears.
4: And then Eric sings.
9: Whoa. Get ready. Wait a minute, we're shifting gears.
4: I swallowed a lot of. go all the way.
9: That's a great song. In any event, you don't like eating raspberries?
4: Mm-mm.
9: On ice cream, maybe?
4: No.
9: Little raspberry preserves?
4: No, I'll have to look at my canning section at home to see if I have raspberries canned.
6: I love raspberry flavoring. I don't like the regular raspberries are hit and miss.
4: I think they're
6: very seedy.
5: They're very seedy.
4: They're
5: yeah.
4: bumpy. Yeah, is that the seeds?
6: They're kind of fuzzy. Yeah. Weird.
9: So I'm just the opposite.
6: I don't
9: like the fake raspberry flavoring.
6: Ah,
9: I had to get some Pedialyte, and it's raspberry flavored.
6: Oh, that's no good, huh?
5: Yeah.
9: But I feel like a new man.
4: You hungover? Oh, no, you had the thing.
9: I had the explosive diarrhea. I learned where Werner von Braun got the idea to launch rockets. But coming up, we have a letter from one of the farthest away places on Earth.
5: Oh.
9: Directed directly to this show.
4: Huh.
9: It's pretty cool. Got some sporting news on the way.
4: Yep. Home run derby last night. That was interesting. And World Cup continues today in Dallas. And where else are they playing?
9: Atlanta?
4: Yes.
9: Tomorrow, though, right?
4: Right.
9: What else was I going to mention? Oh, we have a video, the guy in Yellowstone that gets flipped by the bison.
5: Mm-hmm.
9: We have not only that video, but our commentary about the video posted on our social media.
5: Okay.
9: It's so funny. I don't know if you've seen this thing.
6: I wonder if anybody's been able to interview him yet.
9: He's got apparently several broken bones.
4: Yeah, I was going to say, is he okay?
9: Yeah, he's
6: okay. He is okay.
9: Wow. But it's if you wanted to film
5: yeah.
9: a guy getting thrown by an animal, you'd have to do it 100 times to get the way he's completely splayed out and does a flip. It's as funny. I mean, not for him, but.
4: Oh, this is at the state park. Yeah.
6: I would have laughed harder if this guy deserved it. This guy didn't deserve what
5: he got. I
6: know.
5: It's.
9: But still. Well,
6: buddy, it's cartoonish.
9: Anyways, we've got a version of it posted on our social media. I highly recommend. And then what's coming up in the news?
5: World Santa Congress. It's that time of year.
6: Oh, they got to get all set.
4: This is when they bid for malls around the country. This is a great documentary that, what's the name of the wrestler who does?
6: Mick Foley.
4: Mick Foley, did a documentary about Santa Clauses and covered this convention. It's amazing.
9: All right. Well, this portion of the Bob and Tom Show brought to you by American Financing. I've been talking about this for a month or two now. 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
7: 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Ladies and gentlemen, Bob and Tom.
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0: 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Like, she's only 15 years old. Yeah. Thanks. Yeah.
1: My wife and I will miss staying up and watching Ted Coppolate. Ted Coppolate during rerun week. My wife spends her days wondering which episode will Channel 4 play. 4 play.

0: Was I right?
1: Mrs. K?
2: I'm not disappointed.
1: How about that?
3: That's big. Now, Mike, we don't really know much about you.
4: I think my favorite show right now is The Osbournes. Mm-hmm. On MTV, I feel that's the greatest. Because I was always a big Ozzy fan, like back in the day or whatever.
3: Black Sabbath?
4: Sure, yeah, all the Sabbath albums. But then the show comes out and you see him, you know, when he's, you know, shuffling around and yelling at his kids just like every other dad, mm-hmm. you know. Well, it's a little different, you know.
5: Listen, man, Jack, you got to get the trash on the curb by 9 in the morning, man. You'll just sit there, you know, to the next, you know, next time, you know, the trash people come around. I can't have trash sitting around. He's yelling about trash, man. I can't deal with this, you know.
2: He's the Prince of Darkness.
5: I know, yeah. It's like, you know, it's just like, I spent all day cutting out these coupons, man. I'm not spending $5 on, you know, freaking grape nuts, you know.
1: Are the stars out tonight? I don't care if it's cloudy or bright, cause I'm blind.
6: Jeez. No, this is not alien technology.
7: What?
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8: Welcome back to the Bob and Tom Show. We're in the O'Reilly Auto Parts Studios. Jess Hooker at the news desk.
7: Hello.
8: There's Joshua Arnold.
9: Hi.
8: There's Ace Cosby.
10: Hello.
8: I'm Chick McGee, limping along. Hello, Tom.
9: You missed it.
8: Okay.
9: Miss Hooker yesterday came in all girly girl. It was really cool.
8: Girly girl.
9: She has, she's the chameleon of...
8: I'd be interested to hear your thoughts on this. Yes, go ahead.
9: I'm going to be kind here, I think. I can say safely, you were kind of a tomboy.
7: Yeah, I would say so. Yeah.
9: And sometimes you come in here tomboyish, like today.
7: Right. And we also said that
9: like
7: that
9: today?
7: Is,
9: yes, I mean, look.
8: Where's undress?
7: I have a dress on.
8: A dress?
9: It looks like you're wearing a blue jean shirt. You're going to go change your oil.
8: She's got makeup and jewelry and...
10: Hey, look at that tomboy over
8: there.
10: This
8: is one of the least tomboy she's ever looked.
9: Look at the haircut. She looks like a little boy.
8: No, she... Oh, my gosh.
7: I have my hair folded up. All right.
8: A beautiful clip in the back.
7: But you think yesterday I looked more girly than
8: yesterday
7: I did today?
8: Yes, yesterday you look more girly today.
7: I do.
8: That is inarguable.
9: Well, you can take the wrong side.
7: I had a quarter zip on, Chick, yesterday, okay? Right. And my hair was down. It was a little wavy, but the quarter zip was pink and white striped.
8: So therefore more girly. And,
7: yes.
9: Okay. Yeah. I mean, this is a blue denim. Like I said, it looks like you're going to go change your oil.
7: Okay.
9: Which is fine. You look very pretty.
8: We just need the listeners to know that what Tom is saying is inaccurate. That's all we need.
10: But I think it needs to be said that what he's saying is accurate to him.
8: Right. There's no doubt about that.
10: No doubt.
9: This was meant to be a compliment.
8: We're not saying you're being insulting. Just being wrong.
10: How many times have you used that phrase among other people?
9: Yeah. Oh, my God. It's constant.
10: I'm sorry. This was meant to be a compliment. She's in her car crying. What's going on?
8: How did this go so wrong? All I said was she looked like Bubba Smith.
10: Good Lord. Michigan State alum, amazing football player.
9: So I was bringing this up because I was sort of trying to get to this topic that Ms. Hooker brought up, which is...
7: Chick missed this.
9: Chick missed this. And
8: this is fun, Chick.
9: And I think of all people, Chick may be...
10: I'm going to have fun.
9: I think Chick will be good at this.
8: Yes, okay. I do too.
9: And do you want to give him the overview here?
10: I'm about half, so go ahead.
7: Okay, so these are questions that most women or girls know the answers to that men probably won't.
10: Oh, okay.
8: We averaged 20%.
7: Yes.
8: Most of Oscar, me, Ace, and Tom.
10: Well, you know how in touch I am with my female side. You know that.
8: Yes.
7: Mm-hmm. Okay.
10: Yeah, okay.
7: Do you know what a beauty blender is?
10: A beauty blender.
9: Mm-hmm. Did you get this one, Josh?
8: No, Oscar did.
7: Yeah.
10: A beauty blender, like a brush to blend your makeup in?
9: Very close.
7: Very close. It's the foamy, like, wedge that you use.
10: Like a sponge?
7: Yeah, like a sponge, yeah, to put your foundation on.
10: Okay.
7: Yeah. So you're close.
8: We'll give you that. The rest of us went like an appliance.
9: Yeah.
10: I think that's the trick, though, probably. They put a blender in there.
7: Do you know what a water line is?
10: A water line?
8: Damn.
9: I still don't understand this one. Something about your eyeballs?
7: Yeah. I actually lined my water line this morning.
0: You know who has naturally lined? Greg Warren.
7: Yes, often, he does.
0: He gets accused of using something on his water line.
7: Yeah, and I think it's because his lashes are so thick, it looks like he lines them.
9: So is this the lower part of your eyelid?
7: It's the lid right under your eyelashes. So, yes.
0: Mr. Carbonell kind of has that, too. A dark water line where it looks like he's wearing...
7: Right. Yeah. So that's a water line.
8: I did not know that.
0: No idea.
7: I think the big one was, do you know what a money piece is?
8: A money piece.
9: Now, this one, Kelly, my wife, didn't know it.
7: She didn't?
9: But my 13-year-old daughter, Finn, knew right away.
8: Okay. Money piece.
7: A money piece.
9: And apparently it is a thing.
7: Yes.
9: And it's a thing, and it got very popular with a female athlete not too long ago.
7: Right.
9: It's described you've seen it 1,000 times.
8: Other than a piece of jewelry, a girl, the most prized piece of jewelry, I can't think of it.
7: No, but that is a good guess. It is a very specific chunk of hair that's been dyed or colored different than the rest of your hair.
8: Okay.
7: And it usually frames your face or it's in your fringe or something like that.
8: I was watching a show that a woman said, you messed up my money piece or something.
7: Yeah. Ah. Okay. That would be,
9: And to me, I thought it was a prostitute. Because you get your side piece.
8: A money piece.
9: I mean, right. Makes sense. Right.
8: Your tomboy piece.
9: Yeah. I've got one I know he'll get.
7: Okay.
9: Diva cup.
8: A diva. Oh, that's the alternative to menstrual cycle. You wear that instead of...
7: Yeah.
9: And every woman... Because I've been doing this quiz now to everybody I've run into. Every woman has gotten this one right away. What is an... LBD.
8: LBD.
7: Yeah.
0: And every woman pretty much has one.
7: Yes. It's kind of signature.
8: I have no idea.
0: We didn't either. Oscar did know.
8: Did he?
9: Yes. It's a little black dress.
8: Oh, okay.
0: And then we went, every woman always says they have to have a little black dress in their
8: term.
9: And then your name was brought up with reference to this. What is an everything shower?
8: Oh, that's my Super Shower Saturday?
9: That's your Super Shower Saturday.
8: Yeah, I love my Super Shower Saturday. I don't do it every Saturday, but yeah.
9: And then I know you'll get, I don't know if you'll get this one, a claw clip.
8: A claw clip. Is it for your hair? I don't.
9: Yeah. It's one of those big.
7: I have one in right now.
8: Yeah.
9: It's one of those things you can turn it into a pterodactyl and go, hello.
8: That's right, Tom, you can. Yes.
9: Do you know what purple shampoo is?
8: Purple shampoo. I don't.
0: I don't remember if any of us got it.
9: I don't think so. No. Purple shampoo is if you dye your hair or something, it takes...
7: Yeah, it's like a neutralizer, because that guy wrote in and said he uses it for his gray hair.
0: Right.
7: Yeah, so if you have like bleach blonde hair or gray hair, it will keep your hair from getting brassy.
9: Every woman I've run that one by, they all got purple shampoo immediately. This one I wouldn't have gotten. I should have, but I didn't. What is colostrum?
8: Colostrum. I know this.
0: This is exactly what I went through.
7: Yeah.
8: It's like, it's some sort of health and beauty aid.
9: No.
8: It's like it comes in a jar.
7: No.
0: Kind of.
9: It comes in a boob.
0: It comes in a jug.
8: It's a side.
7: Chick's actually not wrong. Colostrum comes as a supplement now that you can like take, and it comes with your protein, and you can buy it because it's good for your face and your hair and nails. And
9: in
7: stuff.
9: Nature, it exists how?
7: In breast milk.
8: Oh.
7: It's the very nutrient-dense, almost clear substance that comes in before your actual milk does.
8: Okay.
9: And we had a great letter from a guy yesterday when his wife had given birth and... They were talking to the breastfeeding consultant, and she explained the whole colostrum thing. He referred to, what is it? Did he refer to her boobs as her colostromy bags?
7: Yes.
9: She didn't find that
0: amusing. She didn't care for that.
9: Yeah,
8: I can imagine.
0: right.
9: What is a kitten heel?
8: Oh, that's a tiny little a heel on a shoe. Mm-hmm. Yeah.
9: Okay. And then...
8: I want to say Kim Novak wears kitten heels. I don't know why.
9: What options are square, almond, round, stiletto, or coffin-shaped?
8: What are they again?
9: Square, almond, round, stiletto, or coffin-shaped.
8: Well, they have to be heels, right? No.
0: They're not heels.
7: They're not.
8: Well, almonds are eyes, no?
9: Yeah. Every woman I've done, every single one got this one right away.
0: Yeah. I knew this one.
9: Yeah. It's nails.
8: Oh.
9: And Josh knew it because he likes, apparently.
0: I love fingernails, and I...
8: I have all those at home.
0: And when I get my pedicures, I often listen to what's going on.
7: Yeah.
9: There
8: we go. You pick color. Correct. Yes.
9: Yeah, and we have we'll have several more of these, and we're getting a number of we did some alternate versions going the other direction.
8: Oh, for girls?
7: Yeah, they asked me.
8: Boy terms.
0: Some were pretty good.
7: Yeah.
9: And we'll get to those coming up. But right now, it's time to read our letters, and this is a great one. It's short, but the origin is what's so fun about this one. This comes to us from James in New Zealand.
8: Holy heck.
9: He goes,
8: you can't get to New Zealand.
0: Jimmy the Kiwi,
8: here.
0: They call him.
8: Yeah.
9: It's the middle of winter here in New Zealand, but I want to say thanks so much for your ongoing daily entertainment. I listen to the show every day, sometimes at ungodly hours in the morning.
0: I bet.
9: I'm looking forward to my visit to the USA in September so I can listen to your show at normal times. Thanks again from the bottom of the world, James. Now, I'm going to ask you. You'll need a pencil for this quiz.
0: Okay. All right.
9: I want you to try to pronounce this guy's last name.
7: Okay.
9: Mm. Okay. It's G-I-S-B-O-R-N-E.
0: G-I-S-B-O-R-N-E. I was going to say Gisborne.
8: Gisborne?
0: I mean, I know you want. I know what you want.
8: I will say Gisborne just for you.
9: Well, G-I-A-N-T is giant.
0: Sure.
7: Yeah.
9: So it's obviously Gisborne. James Gisborne. It's got alliteration.
0: G-I-G is gig. So.
8: If that's what makes you happy.
9: It does.
8: Gisborne.
9: I hope we made you happy.
0: Well, let's see. What do you
9: James?
0: Do? Yeah, you would go Giselle and not Gazelle.
9: Mm-hmm.
8: Yeah, that's true.
9: I appear to be getting writer and writer.
8: Dear Bob and Tom Show, the other day I was out mowing my lawn with my earbuds in and listening to the Bob and Tom podcast. I was partly listening and mowing. And Tom was speaking at length, and it crept into my consciousness that he seemed to be slurring his syllables and hesitating just a bit. I didn't notice anyone else having this problem, so I became very concerned that Tom might be having a stroke or be sick in some way. I felt so helpless to do anything. As it would have happened if he might have suffered a stroke a couple days before you did the show. Then another thought struck me. I pulled out my phone and realized I had my playback set at 0.8 times. So I guess it's my brain set at 0.5x. Relieved you're okay, Tom.
9: That is so dead on. I was out on a long walk with the dogs. The exact same thing happened to me. Now, I was listening to a podcast.
8: Yep.
9: And I thought, my God.
8: I don't know how they can change, but I've had it happen to me.
9: This lady is drunk. Yeah. And I thought, why are they letting her talk?
8: Yeah.
9: It's so embarrassing. And then I exactly the same thing. I had slowed it down. Thank you, sir. I appreciate your, because it, try that and it does make you sound like you're a little tipsy. we have a lot of other great letters. If you want to reach us with your letter, it's bobandtom@bobandtom.com. We're searching for the audio that Chick referenced earlier. We'll see if we can find that.
8: We got our best man on it.
9: Okay. Right now, I want to remind you that Christy Lee has taken a short vacation, and while she's on vacation, she took something with her. 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Also, coming up on today's show, a little bit of an update on that snake story from yesterday, which Chick is as creepy as they come. Loose cobras. you know, with the Viper, whatever they're called.
0: Somewhere in this studio.
10: Right now, a Cobra?
0: Oh, yeah.
10: Oh, yeah.
9: Also, we have a feature that I always hate, new words from the Cambridge Dictionary that I typically find annoying. And a lot of other delightful stories on the way, including some sporting news and a bizarre story out of Japan that is reminiscent of a horror movie.
7: Oh,
9: yeah.
7: Ugh. Oh, yes.
9: Isn't that crazy?
7: Yes. It's...
9: Yeah, you'll see what we're talking about. Oh, and a dog rescue, mm-hmm. Which is a sweet story. But it's a dog rescue that involves reefer. These are the O'Reilly Auto Parts Studios. 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
0: Like, and the worst part was I wasn't even 3 minutes into the walk when the first one came. 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
10: Welcome back to the Bob and Tom Show. We're in the O'Reilly Auto Parts Studios. Jess Hooker at the news desk.
7: Hello.
10: Hello. There's Josh Arnold.
0: Hi there.
10: Hi. There's Ace Cosby.
15: Howdy.
10: Howdy do. I'm Chick. Hello, Tom.
9: Hello, Chick McGee.
10: Hello.
9: And hello to our friend, Mr. Gisborne in New Zealand. Our new friend.
0: James Gisborne. A good man.
9: James, come on by.
10: There, you know me and my TV watching. It's New Zealand. They've shoot at New Zealand, and it's located at... The show actually takes place in New Zealand. It's called The Broken Wood Mysteries.
0: Oh.
10: It's really good. It's really good.
9: Yeah, that I really do
10: want to. And I understand they did something about The Lord of the Rings in New Zealand, but I'm not sure.
9: I really do. That's the one place I would like to go.
0: Yeah. I mean, it looks insane.
7: Yeah.
0: It's just gorgeous.
10: Is it lush? Is it lush?
0: Quite. Quite lush.
10: Yeah, yeah.
9: And but you need a lot of time. Because, you know.
10: It takes, like, what, 38 hours to get there from here?
9: No, remember, it took me 36 hours to get back from the Bahamas.
7: Well.
9: But that's a long story. I'm not going to do again. Let's get back to our letters, shall we?
10: Mm-hmm. But we were talking earlier about the Italian song in 1972 that they made up to sound like English speaking, the way they hear it. Did that make any sense?
7: Yeah.
9: The way, for example, when I would tell that story about the... Asian women sitting behind me when I went to see the Broadway show with Hugh Jackman.
10: Oh, my God.
7: Yeah, it's burned in my brain.
9: And this is true, though. During the intermission, I heard the woman of Asian heritage or whatever.
7: Right.
9: I probably a couple of ladies on vacation from some Asian country. And I just heard,
10: they were speaking their language.
9: And it sounded to me like, ting, tong, ting, wolfman. Or what's it called?
10: Wolverine.
7: Wolverine.
9: Yeah, ting, tong, ting, wolverine. Bugman.
7: Right.
9: So,
10: rough. Isn't that rough?
0: So rough.
9: Yeah. Well, that's the reality. That's how it sounded.
10: Well, anyway, this is Adriano.
9: So this is them doing this.
10: This is a solo artist, Adriano.
0: I mean, there really was a way to explain the song without going down that road at all.
9: I don't think so.
0: No, I know you don't.
9: No, I'm justifying this guy.
7: Exactly.
9: Doing it.
7: Yeah, you're justifying.
9: I'm not going to be offended by this guy because I've got a sense of humor.
0: Adriano, I'm not offended either.
10: Adriano Celentano or Celentano, Celentano.
9: Let's go with Celly.
10: Here we go. This is what it sounds like. Oh, he's not singing yet. Here we go.

0: brilliant.
1: Brilliant.
0: It sounds just. It sounds. It sounds like.
1: But you are officially brain dead.
0: Oh, thank you. You don't think it sounds just like English?
2: When it's the same way, it's gonna come be seen. You know, for time another judge of God, baby, this
1: I totally get why they think this would be English. Yes.
3: Right. Yeah.
1: But.
0: I mean, it's better than if it's better than me doing ching chong ching pong ting ta to half a tee to.
4: I hope somebody isolates
0: that. Beat that argument.
1: I don't. I'm not gonna have to beat any argument, but I'm telling you this: I'm not going to meetings.
3: You know, I don't think I'm gonna have to worry about missing work anymore.
1: Oh, well. That's a wild song.
4: I wonder who he listened to. You know what I mean? Who was he imitating?
3: He threw in that, for whatever reason.
0: It could be, there may
1: have been a baby in there, too.
0: Yeah, it's so funny. Brrr. Nice horn section.
4: Yeah.
3: Sounds R&B.
2: When I stand in shoes, and I will hold build the scene, then a whole red may begin to color boss dying.
0: And
1: you know what it reminds me of is, Ooka Shaka Ooka. There's a little bit of that in there. There's a little bit of I gotcha.
3: Yeah.
1: In fact, it's all Tarantino songs. It's like Tarantino hasn't used that yet.
0: Yeah, you should send that to him.
4: Yeah.
0: What is the name of that again, please?
3: Q. I have no idea, Tom. Here's the spelling, and it's a long word, but it's also gibberish, by the way. P-R-I-S-E-N-C-O-L-I-N.
1: Yeah.
3: S-I-N-A-I-N. C-L-U-S-O-L.
1: Oh, Prosalamina Kulovlovlovlov.
3: That's exactly what it is.
0: Yeah, that sounds like a very bad thing to get at the doctor's office. Well, it's going to fall off. What? Hey, you've got Prosalamina Hunterbub.
3: Now for our brand new hitbound song here at the Bob and Tom Show. It's Brizzy Hungyawalma. Soul.
0: Come on, we're going to have to cut it off. What?
4: That's great.
1: We can either cut it off or in 3 weeks it'll fall off.
0: I mean, because I'm of the school, accents can be funny.
4: Sure.
0: It's not necessarily demeaning.
1: I'm with you.
0: And this whole thing about you can't do that, it's got an accent.
1: But okay. I also see why it might be problematic.
0: Oh, it's because the whiny woke. Okay, because I've never seen an Indian guy that works at a 7-Eleven.

0: Born in the USA by Springsteen. There are certain songs that, that really isn't about what you might be thinking.
1: Right.
0: There's a song called Along Comes Mary by The Association.
2: That's so fast.
0: And the lyrics are A, terrible, and B, incomprehensible.
1: Yeah.
0: But everyone knows, and then along comes Mary.
1: Yeah.
0: But the first part is, it sounds just like this guy.
2: Yeah.
3: Form meets function, though, in there. Your mind is a mess. There's a lot of noise up there, and along comes Mary.
1: Yeah.
3: And it's all...
2: It works on two levels.
3: So it's exactly.
0: Wow. Every time I think that I'm the only one who's lonely, someone calls on me. And then it's a
2: Look at you knowing the lyrics. Wow. Yeah.
0: Oh, it's because, you know, I like to study the Association. I'm a big fan. they're on tour, by the way.
2: I've heard they are.
0: The Happy Together tour.
3: That song's pretty good.
2: It's not bad, right?
3: It's got a weird vibe to it, and it works.
0: Did you know that song Along Comes Mary was actually banned by some radio stations because they thought it was a marijuana reference?
3: Oh, no, I didn't. Yeah. And actually, I take it back. I was referring to the Italian thing.
0: Oh, nice bass.
3: But I like this.
0: This is cool. Now, you'll get the first line.
2: Hand claps.
0: The second one is incomprehensible.
2: You like hand claps?
0: Yes.
2: All right.
4: Every time I think that I'm the only one who's lonely, someone calls on me.
0: Now, here's the one you won't get.
4: And every now and then I spend my time at climbing for some crystals falls.
2: Yeah, I got no idea. That lost me.
0: It's something about...
4: Mary.
0: Yeah, everybody knows that part. Something about chickens and pickles.
2: chickens and pickles memory.
3: Chick-fil-A got their inspiration from it.
2: Chicken salad.
0: It's a terrific song, but again, it's... You know, you could be a Japanese speaker, hear that, and probably get as much out of it as I do. there we go. Well, that's a great find, Chick. I want to dig into that guy and see what the story on that is. We've got a lot of letters here. You can reach us, Bob and Tom at BobandTom.com. I'll remind you of a couple quick things. The store's closed. Our pop-up store is closed. I hope you got some cool shirts. They'll be in your mailbox soon. Also, we had a story yesterday about this grandpa who got flipped over by a bison.
1: Yeah.
0: And I'm sorry.
2: He was a grandpa. I didn't see that part.
1: His grandson was with him. Yeah.
0: Yeah.
2: Oh, okay.
0: And now they're saying he protected his grandson.
3: Oh, good.
2: Is he okay?
3: Broken femur, a couple other things.
2: Oh, okay.
3: But he's all right.
0: Breaking a femur is rough.
2: Yeah.
0: A friend of mine broke his femur in a motorcycle crash, and his doctor later told him, usually most people I see in here with a broken femur are corpses.
2: Yeah.
1: Ooh.
0: Because to get that kind that kind of a blow to the
2: leg. Your bedside manner for you, sir.
0: I think he meant it like, "Hey, you're lucky you're alive."
1: Right.
0: But he had had an issue with his motorcycle. In any event, we got a funny video that shows the original video done by a very fine photographer with our commentary on our social media. I highly, highly recommend it. We're going to return to the O'Reilly Auto Parts studios. 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
13: Heidi ho, welcome to the Mr. Obvious Show. I am your host, Mr. Obvious. Let's take a call. Hello, Mr. Obvious Show.
14: Hello, is this Mr. Obvious?
13: Speaking.
14: Hey, Mr. Obvious, long-time listener, first-time caller.
13: Uh-huh. What seems to be the problem?
14: Well, here's my problem.
13: Shoot.
14: My wife and I, we

0: finally decided to take a trip to the beautiful San Fran.
1: Cisco.
0: Where's Cisco?
1: San Francisco.
0: Oh, Twin Cities, eh?
1: Yeah, that's right, Twin City.
0: Well, cool. We might try to get there sometime, but we decided to go to San Fran. So first day we get there, I go out to see the sights on my own while the wife took a nap. So I walk.
1: Uh-huh.
0: Finally, I get to one of them coffee shops that they got there.
1: Uh-huh.
0: And I figure, you know, I'm in a fancy coffee shop. I'm going to try me one of them cafe lattes.
1: Oh.
0: With milk.
1: Latte means with milk.
0: What's that?
1: What you said is the same as saying I'll have a cafe milk with milk.
0: Right, yeah, you got to have it with milk. That's the only way they're good.
1: Okay, please continue.
0: Yeah, so I have my cafe latte with milk.
1: Mm-hmm.
0: And, I go to pay for it, and I realize I forgot my wallet back at the hotel.
1: Oh.
0: Right. So I says to myself, what would I do if I was back at home?
1: Uh-huh.
0: Well, I decide I'll hitchhike. So I go out on the street there, and I stick my hand up, and pardon my French, Mr. O, but dang it if somebody doesn't stop on a dime.
1: Huh.
0: Right then, just came by and picked me up right there.
1: Yeah?
0: Yeah, it was pretty cool. It was a race car driver to boot.
1: Did you say a race car driver?
0: Yeah, he had those checkered flags, the race car flags all over the car.
1: Mm-hmm.
0: And, real fancy car, had all kinds of electronic accessories and junk inside.
1: Right.
0: Well, I kind of felt sorry for him.
1: Sorry? Why is that?
0: He had this big old bandage on his head.
1: Uh-huh.
0: His head was all wrapped up.
1: Yeah.
0: I got kind of worried and thought, well, you know, maybe he's had some kind of head injury or something.
1: Mm-hmm. Should I get in the car?
0: Right, exactly.
1: Yeah.
0: Well, Mr. Obviously seemed to drive fine.
1: Mm-hmm.
0: And he took me right where I was going back to the hotel there, and it was great and everything, but I think that head injury turned him mean.
1: How so, caller?
0: Well, Mr. O, he tried to rob me.
1: He tried? You mean he asked for money at the end of the ride?
0: Exactly. I go to get out of the car, and I said, you know, thanks a bunch.
1: Uh-huh.
0: Well, hold on, where's my money, you know? And it's really weird. He was real specific about it.
1: Oh, really?
0: Yeah, he was robbing me for $12.56.
1: Hmm. You know, caller, sounds to me like
0: Like a robbery, yeah.
1: No, well, no. I think what you got a hold of there is a taxi cab.
0: Taxi cab.
1: Yeah, they charge people money when they drive you wherever you want to go, and you pay the fee for whatever the trip costs. It's a service in the big cities.
0: Oh.
1: Mm-hmm. It's a cab.
0: Oh, now that's making sense, because I thought he had a misspelling on his paint job there. I thought it was supposed to say car. Cab, huh?
1: It's C-A-R, but it said C-A-B.
0: B, right.
1: Ah, yeah.
0: We made the connection.
1: Join us again next time on the Mr. Obvious Show.
0: Mr. Obvious?
1: Yeah.
0: That whole cab theory is kind of making sense now. They have a lot of people riding around in them.
1: Mm-hmm.
0: Yeah, that explains it. Cab smell like an old whore.
1: Yeah.
2: And now, from the Bob and Tom Archives, we dust off another classic. Classic. A moment of frivolity.
3: Indicator, we are now joined by Jimmy Schubert. Jimmy, you look like you're about to go to sea.
4: I get that Old Spice look.
3: You got that Old Spice.
4: He does. We're going out the boat.
5: You're gonna go crabbing. Looks like he's gonna go crabbing.
3: You got that high turtleneck sweater. It's a good look. You look good. You look fit and healthy. Feeling good these days.
4: Yeah, I am actually. It's you know, I didn't trying to lose weight, always a thing. You know.
3: Uh huh.
4: Yeah, I've just read the article about obesity. It scared the hell out of me.
3: Yeah.
4: You know, it said 2 out of 3 people. Now become 4 out of 5 people. That's how bad it's getting.
6: Yeah, that's how bad it is.
4: only in America. You know, we got overweight homeless people in this country. I mean, how's that work out?
6: Uh-huh. Yeah,
4: pulling off the freeway, there's a guy standing there tipping the scales at a smooth 420.
6: Uh-huh.
4: Back of his neck looks like a package of ballpark Franks, and he's holding a sign that says, "We'll work for food." I'm going, look at the stones on this guy. I'm screaming, I'm like, hey, take some time off, will you? What are you, a workaholic?
6: Uh-huh.
4: Give somebody else a chance. I don't mind helping out, but you don't look that hungry is all I'm saying.
6: Yeah.
4: But Actually, there's one good piece of news about the people that are obese have a lot less. The chances of committing suicide are very low.
7: Oh, is that right?
4: Yeah. Chances are if there's a knife on the table, he's probably going to use it to butter a roll. donut or a...
7: Yeah, it takes their mind off of...
5: Yeah.
4: Yeah, if there's a donut or a gun on the table, guess which one he's going for.
7: I got you.
4: No, right. Apparently, it is a problem. There was a mayor of Oklahoma City put the entire city on a diet. The government bans trans fats. You know, they don't trust us with donuts. And it's really bad with the younger generation. I mean, you got Generation X, and right behind them, you got Generation XXL.
3: Jimmy Schubert is our guest. I want to get that down and go. What is it? 2 out of 3 Americans are becoming 4 out of 5
8: Americans.
3: That's you can't let those go by that quickly. That's profound. Crazy. That's very funny.
4: Well, it's interesting because I didn't realize that the big and tall shops.
7: Yeah.
4: I mean, it's even changed in our lexicon. The big and tall shops are no longer the big and tall shops. They've changed it to casual male XL.
7: Have they really?
4: Yeah. Male XL. I walked in there because I'm an XL. I walk in, you know, a 5X jogging suit. You know, why tease the guy? You know what I'm saying? I walk in there and say, hey, where's the fit room? You're in it, all right? Step behind a rank. It's your 5X.
7: Gives the guy something to shoot for that hopefully one day he'll actually fit in the 5XL.
4: Yeah, what are you, got a tape measure with a boomerang on it?
2: If you're laughing, it's the Bob and Tom Show. If you're not... it's those other guys.
3: Also with us in the studio, Matt Fulcheron. Married or single?
9: Oh, I'm really single, man. Yeah. If your listeners read People Magazine, they probably already know that. You know what I mean?
3: Oh, really?
9: Yeah.
7: Are you in People Magazine?
9: No, it's a hilarious joke. I'm a comedian. you guys get it? You get the joke?
7: I do now.
9: You might have heard a dial tone. That first joke was off the hook.
7: That's all right.
9: You get that one? You get that one?
3: There we go. All right,
9: now we're starting to get a feel for my style.
7: Now we know what's happening.
3: Do you write these jokes down?
5: I'm feeling you.
9: No.
7: No need to.
9: Well, actually, I do write all these jokes on deposit slips because the money in the bank. All right, go Skins. Hey. This is what the show is going to be like tonight.
7: Wow. Look out.
3: So do you guys ever meet ladies after the shows?
9: All the time.
7: No.
9: Well, I go out on dates and stuff.
3: Uh-huh. How do those go?
9: I just went on a date with one girl, and she was wearing a skirt and a pair of jeans under the skirt. She was trying to say, hey, Matt, here's two things you're not getting into today. She wasn't even trying to get a free meal, man.
7: Kind of like double bagging groceries, huh?
9: Yeah. That's a whole other issue. I wasn't getting anywhere near it. Three things, if you think about it, most likely.
7: Yeah.
9: Possibly four. But, I know how to impress girls. Mm-hmm. That's obvious from looking at me.
7: Yeah, look at you.
9: Like on a date, I'll get the air freshener for the car, right? But I'll hide the new car smell air freshener, hide it under the seat. So when girls get in my car, they're like, oh my God, they're like, Matt owns the world's only brand new 89 Honda. I think I want to have his baby.
3: Matt Fulcheron. Matt Fulcheron is our guest.
10: Matt, you strike me as a pot smoker. I don't know why.
9: No, I've been off pot since 4 a.m. So I'm
5: doing good for you.
3: You quit, huh?
5: Right.
3: Yeah, I was. I'm with Chris. That's actually where I was going to go with this.
9: I
3: didn't want to assault Matt with it.
9: No, I mean, thanks for judging, but
3: don't worry, we'll continue.
9: It feels good inside to be judged at face value.
3: Mm-hmm. Did you always want to be a comedian? Is that?
9: Yeah, I wanted to be a rapper growing up.
3: Really?
9: But I turned out all white and everything.
7: Who knew?
9: I just started a rap group called HWG, which stands for Honkies with Gratitude.
7: Mm-hmm.
9: You ever heard that? Had the hit single Thank the Police. Never heard that? You guys never heard Coming Straight Out of Nordstrom's?
7: No.
5: It's like... Nobody's done that.
3: Matt Fulcheron is our guest.
8: Hit that song. Hit that song straight out of Nordstrom's.
9: Like, coming straight out of Nordstrom's, a crazy mother effer named Matthew headed to the food court for cookies with cash. It's just a taste. Come to the show tonight.
7: Oh, yeah.
9: Just a taste.
7: Love it.
3: You got the whole thing worked out.
9: That's right. On the radio, they take out all the curse words,
7: which
9: means they take out all the words. You know what I mean?
3: Oh, sure, for the rap song. Sure.
9: Turn on the hip hop station. It's like, I'm gonna you up so bad. Gonna in the to your mother, man. And after that, I'm gonna your mother, sister, gonna up. Not even going to kiss her.
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5: Hey, welcome back to the Bob and Tom Show. We're in the O'Reilly Auto Parts Studios. Jess Hooker at the news desk.
10: Hello.
5: Jeff Oskey's walked in.
12: Hey, buddy.
5: Hey, man. There's Josh Arnold.
13: Hi there.
5: There's Ace Cosby.
13: Welcome back.
5: Thank you. I'm Chick McGee. Hello, Tom.
3: Oh, my God. I
5: what's happened now?
3: I have seen the light.
10: Yeah.
13: Oh, is this the thing Jess Hooker found?
3: Yes.
13: It's cool.
3: I'm without words. This must be a handmade jet ski, handmade out of real mahogany, so it looks like an old Chris Craft.
5: Right.
3: The beautiful, beautiful. What movie has a cool Chris Craft in it that's recent?
13: The Talented Mr. Ripley?
5: That sounds right.
3: Yeah, there's some sailing in that though. Chris Crafts are those the boats that they have that great sound, the engines and the wooden and laminated mahogany,
10: real sexy.
3: Yeah,
13: they're cool.
3: Yeah, there was one that was hanging from the ceiling of a bar we used to all go to.
13: We got to heist that.
3: And when they closed the bar up, they sold that thing for some serious money.
10: I bet.
3: But this guy apparently, I don't know if he made it. He's asking $22,500 for a mahogany F-12 jet ski.
10: Mm-hmm.
3: That is really cool looking.
13: And that's a chunk of change, but man, he could ask for more because that's a one of a kind.
10: Right.
13: I mean, you have that on the lake. No one else has that.
3: I wonder if he's got some electronic device that gives it that Chris Craft sound.
13: Which is one of your finest impressions.
3: Oh.
13: Yeah. Yes, I mean, that's exactly what they sound like.
5: Just amazing.
3: I know people collect them. They're beautiful boats.
10: Yes.
3: Beautiful old boats.
13: I've never been on one.
3: Oh, they're super cool.
13: And the next time, because every now and again, one will come by the cove that my brother's lake house is in. Will you spin me around the cove a little bit?
3: There's one up in Harbor Springs you can actually get on, and they take you in a little.
13: Oh, cool.
5: During a Kennedy retrospective.
13: Yes.
5: Some sort of.
10: Did your lake do this? Our lake used to do this where it would be a Sunday boat parade.
12: We do a 4th of July boat parade, and it was led by 6 Chris Craft this year.
10: That's awesome.
13: Nice. Yeah.
10: Yeah.
13: Nice.
10: Yeah.
12: All the Chris Craft. And then it's followed by a bunch of really ratty pontoons. Like hundreds of ratty pontoons.
10: That's fun.
3: Does anyone else know where Chris Craft came into some media play?
5: I think you should qualify this in your mind where it came into media play.
3: In one of the most important events in contemporary culture. Chris Craft was one of the head guys at NASA.
10: Oh, okay.
3: So that always go, and now we go to Chris Craft.
5: I don't remember that being a name of the guy at NASA.
3: Yeah.
5: I remember the Truax guy, but I don't remember Chris Craft.
10: Huh.
13: Chris Craft.
3: Sorry.
5: Did he have anything to do with inventing the boat?
3: No.
5: It just happened to be his name.
3: Just named him Chris Craft.
5: Oh, all right.
3: Yeah, which is kind of cool. Okay. Now, we have to get to our letters here.
13: It's like having a newscaster named Carmen Gia.
3: Oh, that'd
5: be all right.
13: Right.
3: You know what a Carmen Gia is, Ms. Hooker?
10: I don't.
3: It's a...
10: is this a boy question?
3: It
5: might be.
10: Okay.
3: A Volkswagen bug, but with a cool Italian body on it.
10: Oh, okay.
3: They're really sharp. My neighbor had one.
5: Does Albert Brooks drive one of those in Modern Romance?
13: Oh, I don't remember. Is that what he's driving?
5: He keeps going by her house and at Carmen Gia, I think. Maybe not.
3: Yeah, they're really cool. I just saw one the other day, but I don't know if they still make them.
10: I'll have to look it up.
13: From Tel Aviv, I'm Carmen Gia.
5: Mm. Okay. Now let's go to...
3: I'm not sure that's where...
5: Let's go to sports.
13: She's a correspondent.
3: I see, I see. Okay,
13: a traveling correspondent.
5: Sports, here's Ford Explorer.
3: Here we go.
5: Oh, there it is.
3: This is a Chris Craft.
13: That's awesome.
3: Automobile engine.
5: Didn't
13: low in the water.
10: Yes. You can smell it, right? I can smell it right now. Yeah.
3: And it was an inboard engine.
10: Yes.
3: So it wasn't like where you can pull it out.
5: Well, it was in.
10: A true ski boat. Yeah.
3: Well, back in the day.
10: Yeah.
3: Now, even the nicest. I was when I was in the Bahamas. The guy at the next boat over, when we the guy that took us out, mm-hmm. he had four outboard motors in line.
12: Oh,
14: whoa. I mean, on the ocean, yeah.
3: Well, they're cool. Yeah. I mean, yeah. It's a lot easier to access them when they're right open them up and fix them.
15: Didn't Harley Davidson copyright the sound of their bike or something like that?
3: I think they did.
15: Is that right?
12: Can you play that again for me?
3: Sure.
12: Uh-huh. Like, I swear that sounded like the beginning of a Van Halen song.
15: Oh, yeah, it does.
12: The drums.
15: Oh, yeah.
12: Yeah.
14: Oh, that's funny.
12: You can put that in.
15: Hot for Teacher?
12: Yes.
15: Yeah. Yeah, Hot for Teacher.
3: Yeah, this is just awesome.
14: Yeah.
3: But in any event, I've completely derailed the show because you guys sent me a picture of a mahogany jet ski. Okay.
14: I follow an account that redoes boat, like refurbishes old boats and stuff. And when I retire, that's what
15: like
14: I'm going
15: to do. Like dock buys or something?
14: Yes.
3: Yeah. And didn't your dad, Jeffrey, build a wooden boat?
12: Yeah, it's the sailboat is in the backyard, masted up, waiting for the our lift to get done on the dock to bring it up. And whole inside of his, he did in mahogany.
3: Was it a kit?
12: No, he just...
14: His dad's some kind of like savant.
12: He designed it and built it.
3: Is he going to... How do you get the proper sails?
12: The sails came in. He already ordered those, and we should be sailing by fall.
13: That's cool. Crazy. Make sure you get video of that launch, man.
12: Oh, I will, because I'm hoping it sinks.
15: Tom?
12: I would love to see my father fail just once.
3: Just true father. Now we're seeing what's happening. His father is a brilliant engineer.
15: The cat's in the cradle and the silver spoon. Start your Chris Craft again, Tom.
3: Okay, hang on a second. I got to get the thing over here. Here we go. Chris Craft.
14: That's awesome.
5: Yeah.
3: Oh, this is as cool as the monks.
15: Pretty good.
3: Oh, nice.
15: Never had one lesson.
3: Alex Van Halen?
15: I don't think he did.
14: This guy's got one arm.
12: No.
5: Wrong man.
14: Oh.
5: Wrong
3: man. That's the deaf. That's Def Leppard.
13: Oh, this is AI.
15: That's Def Leppard. Well, we know he can do that.
5: Yeah.
3: Eddie.
15: I always like to, when it breaks down, I love this part.
3: There you go.
14: That's so fun.
3: Shifts gears. Just like the song we played earlier from The Raspberries.
15: What?
3: Yeah, but wait, you think it's going one way, then it shifts gears. You know what I'm talking about?
14: Yeah, I do. The Cranberries are there.
3: The Raspberries and the Cranberries are two different bands.
14: Yes, I know, sir. It's Cranberries, but the Cranberries do that a lot in their songs.
15: Yeah.
14: The beginnings, and then it's a complete they'll 180, shift. Yeah.
3: Yeah, I do love that.
14: Yeah.
3: It's like that Ooga Chaka song you were talking about before. Has that Ooga Chaka, Ooga Chaka.
12: Yeah, what is this?
3: Then it turns into a real song. It's really funny. You ever heard my Alex Van Halen story?
14: I bet I have, but I'll hear it again.
3: Okay. Van Halen was in town doing two shows. And I'd gone to the first one. And then they asked Bob and I to go to this drum clinic with Alex Van Halen.
14: That's cool.
3: And it was at a local music store that sadly is gone. And we got there, and the place was just packed, all guys. And they just had a small table. It would be a four top at a restaurant. Does that give you an idea of how big it was? Just in the middle of the room.
14: Yeah.
3: And everyone's in there, and Bob and I are there, and Alex Van Halen comes in. He was an incredibly nice guy. I always will say one of the nicest guys in the rock and roll I've ever met. And he's been in the studio a couple times also. But anyway, Bob and I, we're standing on this table, and Alex gets up there with us, and he's answering questions and stuff. And a guy hands him a Heineken in a bottle.
14: Okay.
3: Alex puts it in his mouth. Puts his arms out.
14: Right.
3: Like a cross, and then throws his head back, drains the beer. The crowd goes berserk. And then I asked him privately, I said, hey, I'm not trying to be a dick, but I saw your show last night. You guys were great, but your opening band was awful. And he goes, oh, yeah, we do that on purpose. We leave the lights up and have a crappy band open for us so we can sell more t-shirts. Those were the days, huh?
14: That's a good story.
15: Kind of makes sense.
3: Yeah, and I believe he's a non-drinker.
12: Wait,
3: now.
12: Is that why you bring me to open for you, Josh? What do we have going on in sports?
3: But Alex has a pretty good book out there, by the way. I read it last year.
14: That's fun. I wish I had a party trick like that. The beer thing, something.
3: You
14: can
3: do
14: like
3: that. Do you drink alcohol anymore?
14: I do. Yeah.
3: There you go.
14: Yeah.
3: Go for it.
14: Back on the wagon or off the. I don't know.
3: Do you want me to get? I could get some Heinekens delivered here today.
14: We could. I could learn how to do that. I bet. Well, I could go to Gunner's studio and get some Heinekens.
3: If you did that,
14: yeah,
3: with a bottle,
14: right?
3: Do you know how many hits we would get on our social media?
12: You got to practice with water first.
14: Yes, probably. Yeah, Chick can do it with a water bottle.
12: Yeah.
14: Yeah.
15: Maybe
14: he opens his throat and can.
12: I'm the same way.
3: I would. Barf immediately.
15: I got a throat like a trombone.
12: Yeah, I'm with you.
15: Yep.
3: Wow.
12: Today I bonged a 40. I was a true hero.
3: Are you kidding me?
12: Yeah. Yeah.
14: Oh my gosh.
12: 3 1/3 beers or whatever.
14: Yeah.
12: Did that hit you?
16: Yeah, but I could. That, you know what? That was probably a Sir Dude night.
14: Yeah.
12: Oh. He probably made an appearance later. Yeah.
14: Right. Because
12: that was a quarter of the way there.
14: Yeah.
3: Wow. Oh. Would you be willing to do that?
14: I'd be willing to try. I'll practice now, and I'll let's.
3: I'd be concerned about your driving home. So could we do it with a non-alcoholic beer?
14: Yeah. Oh, yeah.
3: Just so you'd be able to function. I mean, people would go. They'd lose their minds.
14: I don't know if I could do it though, because you have to.
3: You no hands.
14: No hands.
3: You've got the bottle in your mouth,
15: and you
3: got
15: to hold it with your teeth.
14: A little, probably.
12: That's the hardest part.
14: Yes, that's what I'm thinking.
3: No, the hardest part is throwing your head back and swallowing. Without spitting out the bottle.
12: Not for me. The hardest part is lifting it. It's always a weird thing.
3: Now, I'd be remiss if I didn't mention something about. You're probably used to having something about that size crammed in your throat.
14: All right. He was talking to Josh, by the way.
12: Not since your dad passed away.
15: Well, hang on a second. Are we close to is this coming? Are we coming into focus on a Jack S. morning? Is that what we're doing? Well, the show really did pick up when you said that.
3: I hope my sister's listening. Hi, Jan. See, what Josh is implying is that, knowing that
12: this is
3: in the Griswold stuff. In the Griswold tradition. My dad, often called the choker. polio didn't keep him down. Four kids that man had.
12: He didn't need a cane, I'll tell you
3: That's
12: what.
3: That's right. Yeah, he could have walked with leg number three. This show's taking a weird turn.
15: Yeah, it really has. I didn't do it.
3: We've only gone through three letters, and we haven't even gotten to sports.
15: Nope.
3: This may be one of those shows where we even never get there.
15: That's all right.
3: can you give me the sports preview?
15: We've got World Cup action today at Jerry World in Arlington, France and Spain. We are from France. We are from Spain.
3: And are they the 1 and 2 seeds, essentially?
15: They're Argentina, France, Spain, all the... favorites have made it in the final four.
3: The top four.
15: England, somewhat of a surprise. England and Argentina tomorrow, both these games at 1500.
12: Oh, sure.
15: You got your 50. I think it's 3 o'clock Eastern. that tomorrow in Atlanta, where the Falcons play. So we'll see how those go. And then Sunday at Giants Jets Stadium. You'll have your World Cup championship.
3: And we had a story, it was a couple days ago, that they're going to take, what is it, a 1-inch squares or something of the turf.
14: Yeah.
3: And encase it in plastic and sell it for like 400, was it 400 bucks?
14: Yeah, they're sold out.
3: And they've already sold it out.
15: And do you know that, 50.1 million viewers for USA and Belgium? And it's the number one sporting event, non-NFL sporting event in the history of United States.
3: Yeah. And I want to say you're talking. England is kind of the underdog going into this, but they haven't won it since I think what 66.
15: 66, yeah.
3: That'd be pretty cool.
12: Yeah,
3: that would be very cool.
12: I've been invited to the Beckham suite, but I don't know if
14: you're gonna go.
3: Oh yeah.
12: Yeah,
3: that'll be very nice. we'll posh be.
15: You
3: there?
15: Should go.
17: Here, we have hot dogs and we have...
18: That's right, I'm David Beckham. Yeah. I know, I'm amazingly handsome.
12: He is a handsome guy.
3: Would they have hot dogs or would they have...
18: I have tattoos.
12: Yes, I don't know.
18: And if you've seen my underwear ad, my gosh, is my voice.
3: What is it, bangers and mash?
12: Yes.
14: Yeah, that was
18: what little, bangers and mash?
17: A little bubbles and squeak.
18: Yeah, the full English.
3: For those of you that don't think this show's weird...
15: It's your own fault.
3: Prove it. 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He's been sentenced.
15: He can't be the only guy.
3: Yeah. I mean, were you here for the great lopping off of the genital story?
15: I don't think so. I was. Yeah.
3: Okay.
15: In his garage. Yeah.
3: This guy, see, with the vacuum thing, at least you can do it again.
16: right.
3: That guy, we won't be hearing about him again.
15: Aren't there industrial shop vacs, though, that have a blade inside that chop up?
16: Read the box carefully before you make one.
3: Look before you leap. These are the O'Reilly Auto Parts Studios. 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
19: You don't say we didn't warn you. 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
14: But also we learned recently from Josh, this is called an Indiana left.
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0: gonna dress in black and white. Hey, who's with me and work hard?
1: Hey, Barry.
2: Good buddy.
1: The song ended. Graber and I hit that pretty note. We went like this. We went, and what? The song was over.
2: That was our big finish, dude.
0: Well, I heard that, but this is such a rocking song that I just got so excited. I want to keep playing it.
2: Oh, I can understand that, to pressure live radio and all, but
0: well, sure.
2: I don't think we can really continue this song unless our audience here sings along with us.
0: Who's with me? Who's gonna

0: not bad for a bunch of heathens. 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But all right. We're going to sing along with you. We need everybody to really belt it out. We're going to do a big finish on this with Chick McGee.
1: Oh, no.
2: Thank you.

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2: Hello.
1: There's Jeff Oskey.
3: Hey, man.
1: Hey, there's Josh Arnold.
4: Hi there.
1: And there's Ace Cosby.
5: Hello.
1: Hello, indeed. I am Chick, and hello, Tom.
6: Hello, Chick McGee.
1: And we were talking about the World Cup, France and Spain this afternoon at 3 o'clock from Dallas, and tomorrow at 3 o'clock, these times, Eastern England and Argentina from Atlanta, Mercedes-Benz Stadium. But did you know that there's evidently a Mercedes-Benz logo on all the seats in the Mercedes-Benz in the Atlantis, and they made them go black electric tape over all.
2: What?
1: Because Mercedes did not pay anything.
6: Yeah,
1: to
6: you
1: FIFA.
6: Can't. They couldn't call it SoFi.
1: They are. FIFA's are a stickler for.
3: Man, oh man.
6: We want all the money. That's their motto.
1: But we.
6: It's a shame they didn't do some games in Vegas.
3: Hmm.
6: FIFA Las Vegas.
1: We were making fun FIFA. Of David Beckham and his high voice. Well, this is actually David Beckham.
7: You know, I was very lucky to have a career that lasted for 22 years.
1: Oh, that's Daniel
7: you
1: know, Radcliffe.
7: Played for right. some of the best clubs in
1: that's
7: the world.
1: That's Harry Potter.
7: Some of the best players and under the best managers in the world. So I had a very long career, but, you know, I wouldn't say it's a relief. It just, I knew it was the right time to finish.
1: That's right. And get tattoos.
6: And you ever see that movie, Bend It Like Beckham?
1: Mm-hmm.
3: That's a good movie.
1: Yeah. That's a testament of the human spirit is what that movie is.
6: Do you suppose Posh Spice ever said that to her side piece? As she took a grip of, maybe not, okay, sorry.
1: How about Posh Spice? Wherever she is now, she's, what is the word, glowering at someone?
2: No, I think
3: she
2: that
3: glowers.
2: Did you watch her documentary?
6: She's on the Mount Rushmore of resting bitch face.
2: If you watch the documentary, they're a fun couple.
3: No,
2: they're
3: I bet.
2: Yes,
3: I'm
2: I
3: happy
2: think
3: to
2: that
3: hear it.
2: Yes, they have a sense of humor. I think it's totally fine.
3: I think even Posh would admit she has resting bitch face.
2: Yeah, that's just her look.
3: Right, right, yeah. right. Some people can't help it.
1: This is Posh laughing out loud.
3: Oh, dude. Hey, Posh. Well, we're in public.
1: That British.
6: Right. Now, you were giving us the test of things that...
1: The girl terms for boys. No, that's not right.
2: Yeah, it's just terms that women would know that men wouldn't necessarily know.
6: It was fun. It's a good test, and I've been giving it to ladies for the last several days.
2: I'm sure they love that.
1: We'd like to apologize.
3: Mansplaining every inch of the way.
6: I like to mansplain things like periods.
3: I do.
1: Periods.
3: Like now, Jess, what mansplaining is when a guy...
2: Right.
6: Okay. But... now, we've had... this is a letter from Derek... And he wants to go the other direction.
2: Right.
6: Okay?
2: Okay,
6: so
2: Derek.
6: So we'll ask you, this is stuff that I assume guys know. We'll see how you guys do.
2: Okay.
6: What is a Van Dyke?
2: It is facial hair. And I believe it's, is it the bottom of a goatee or is it a full goatee?
6: Actually, it is the full, it's the goatee with a mustache.
2: Okay, so the bottom is the goatee.
6: The term goatee is misused all the time.
2: Okay.
3: Just think of a goat with that.
2: Okay, gotcha.
3: Little,
2: and so that's with the mustache and the goatee.
6: Yeah, that's the Van Dyke. You got it.
2: Okay.
1: So the mustache and the goatee is not a goatee.
3: No,
1: it's
3: a Van
1: Dyke.
3: Yeah.
1: But, I didn't even know.
3: But popular culture says the whole thing.
6: Okay, how about this one? A bowler, a derby, and a cowboy are what?
2: They're all hats.
6: Very good.
2: Yes.
3: So have you ever heard that these women, I remember learning this in a couple psych classes, that it used to be a Freudian thing that women with ponytails had penis envy.
2: That was
3: a sign of penis
1: envy. Oh, okay.
3: So do guys with Van Dykes have vagina envy?
1: Yeah. That would certainly line up with psychological principles. Yeah.
6: I had a college professor that totally said that.
3: What?
6: That he said that if men with facial hair like that, that's exactly what that's
3: But he believed.
6: He was serious.
2: Vagina envy?
3: Oh, my gosh.
4: I sported one of those for like 4 years.
3: Oh, dude, me too.
2: All of you, all time, of you guys. He meant, did you have one?
6: He meant it was an invitation to...
2: You got down like that?
6: Yeah, that you like...
1: Oh, you turn your hat around?
6: You like to have the boys... No.
2: Okay.
3: He thought, okay.
6: That's insane.
3: Right.
2: Okay.
6: Yeah, okay. I think you'll get this one because, once again, you're kind of a tomboy.
2: Yeah.
6: Is that fair?
2: Yeah, that's fair. That's fair. I wish there was a more mature term for it now, though. You know what I mean? Like a tomboy.
3: Woman?
2: Yeah.
1: Yes.
6: Hey, look. Look, my name is Tom. Right. What do you school? You got your Uncle Tom.
1: Tom Cat.
6: Your peeping Tom.
2: Yeah.
6: Your tomboy. None of them are hip.
1: Tom Griswold.
6: Yeah. Oh, there you go.
3: Tommy Rot. Are you familiar with that phrase?
6: No.
3: Oh, you're not.
6: I need a new terrible one.
1: Well, that's like balderdash, right?
3: Yeah. Tommy Rot just means nonsense.
2: Oh, okay.
6: That does fit me.
2: Yeah.
6: Okay. Circular and miter are types of what?
2: Saws.
6: Very good. What is a master cylinder?
2: Oh, a master cylinder. I don't know. Is it pipe? Is it?
6: It's car related.
2: Oh, it's car related.
6: We'll accept that.
2: Okay.
6: Brake fluid reservoir, perhaps.
2: Oh, okay.
6: This is an easy one.
1: Well, don't conversationally a brake fluid reservoir because you don't know what a master cylinder is.
6: I don't know any of these.
3: And by the way, it's primary cylinder now.
6: Oh,
3: yeah.
1: Yeah,
6: I appreciate that joke very much. What is a Louisville Slugger?
2: It's a baseball bat.
6: Yeah, that's an easy one. What is the best-selling brand of charcoal?
2: The best-selling brand of charcoal.
3: I could only guess.
4: I only know one brand.
3: I'm going Kingsford.
6: Yeah.
4: That's where I'm going. That's,
6: yeah, Kingsford. I would say so. Yeah.
2: Yeah.
3: Is that what he says?
6: Yeah.
2: Okay.
6: Yeah.
4: I wonder, though, if for ladies, if their most popular would be Matchlight because it's easier to start.
3: Oh, maybe.
2: Because we can't start a charcoal grill.
4: Yeah, that's right.
2: I can't.
3: I have trouble sometimes.
2: Yeah. No. I only use charcoal. Yeah.
3: Oh, really?
2: Yeah.
6: And do you think that the Matchlight makes your food taste different than if you light it in another manner? Or if you
4: got to let that burn off.
2: Yeah,
3: you absolutely
4: you don't want
3: do.
4: To throw the dogs on right after.
6: Yeah, that's been my experience. Oh, tastes like petroleum.
2: I don't use lighter fluid.
4: Do you have the chimney?
2: I do. Yeah.
3: Yeah, so, that's the better way to go.
2: Yeah, and it's more time consuming, but it's fine. Yeah.
6: What is Gojo?
2: Gojo. Oh.
1: I only know this because I was on the road with the comedy tour for a long time.
2: Oh, yeah, I don't know what Gojo is.
6: It's a hand cleaner.
1: Yeah.
3: Oftentimes a Supro Cherry.
2: I know exactly what this is.
6: It's like putting your hand into Crisco.
3: Oh, it's got sand in it and stuff.
2: Yeah.
1: The truck stops all have them.
3: I love it.
1: The bathroom. There it is.
3: Yeah. Anytime I see it, I'm very pleased.
2: Yeah.
6: We'll come up with some more questions for you. You did very well.
2: Okay, thank you.
6: I wouldn't have. I think you did better than I would have. I'm not proud to say.
3: Well, that's the thing. Women pay attention more. Also,
6: what'd you say?
3: There's a chance we all.
1: I have a.
3: There's a chance we all have heard Beauty Blender 12 times in our lives,
2: right,
3: and just never ever bothered to ask what it was.
2: Right.
1: This is from Broderick in Mokena, Illinois. Mokena.
2: Yeah.
1: My dad's been a general contractor all my life. Question for the women.
2: Okay.
1: What am I referring to when I talk about a jack stud and a king stud?
3: Oh.
1: I got no idea.
3: Well, Tom's a king stud. I'm a jack stud.
6: Well, you got the first half of that right.
3: No, meaning I jack.
2: I don't know. I think of a stud in a wall. And so I assume it has to do with carpentry. And it's,
4: framing.
2: Yeah, framing. Yeah. Sure. Okay.
1: And it's very, a king stud gets cut to the height of the wall.
2: Okay.
1: Whereas a jack stud gets cut to just above top of window or door height.
2: Oh, okay.
1: The jack stud then gets nailed to the king stud to support the header above.
2: Oh, that's good to know.
6: That he
1: Thank
6: wrote
1: you,
6: that
1: Roger.
6: Because yesterday, we were talking about the stretcher.
4: Oh, the board stretcher?
6: The board stretcher.
2: Oh, yes. Yeah.
6: We had a letter from a guy.
4: I got sent to the truck for one.
6: The board stretchers like, that is
1: why
6: that
1: don't you go get the wrong. Board stretcher.
6: Yeah, that's the gag they do the first day on the job site.
2: Right. Yeah, that's
4: dude,
2: funny.
4: I was in that hot trailer for 45 minutes.
1: Looking for the board stretcher.
3: At Six Flags, my first day working in one of the food stands, they sent me around the park to different restaurants looking for a left-handed smoke shifter.
1: Is that right?
6: Don't you hate gags like that?
2: That's so funny.
4: How many did you get through before
3: they,
4: you?
3: And what they would do is they would call ahead to the next stand and go, hey, tell them to go to this. So I went around the whole park for about an hour and a half.
1: Yeah!
3: They're like, usually we send people out for the bacon stretcher.
2: That's good.
6: I love
3: they
6: it.
3: Just like bore it out and put bacon in.
6: Now, this is a different type of quiz.
2: Okay.
6: And I would flunk this one completely. It's video game jargon.
1: Oh,
2: I'm out. Sorry.
6: Anybody?
3: Oh, wait, let's try it.
1: I got no idea.
2: Yeah.
3: If it's old, if it's NES, I might have some.
6: Yeah. AFK.
4: Away from controller. Or wait.
6: Away from keyboard.
4: Oh,
2: keyboard. There you go. Okay.
6: HP.
1: Hewlett-Packard?
6: Hit points. Yeah.
3: Hit points.
6: DOT.
1: Department of Transportation. Everybody knows.
6: Damage over time.
1: Oh.
6: Yeah, these are all impossible, unless you're an avid player.
2: Kids know.
1: Damn, kids.
6: How about this one? Side quest.
3: Maybe, I don't know. Hey, we got to kill the dragon, but we also want to get as many gold coins as we can. That kind of
6: A task taken on the side. In real life, it means getting distracted by an unrelated errand or mini adventure. So you're
2: they're calling it a side quest summer. So
1: okay.
2: Find as many little adventures as you can throughout
3: the summer.
2: So
3: live life?
2: Yeah, okay. I know.
6: What do you call it? Smelling the grass or healing the
2: grass? Touching the grass.
6: Touching the grass.
2: Yeah, touching the grass.
3: You can even just say touch grass.
2: Touch grass, yeah.
6: Or in Jeff's case, smoke grass.
3: Yeah, hey, we got to touch it.
4: Don't knock it.
3: Touch it with my lips.
4: Yes.
6: Coming up, we have a little bit of cannabis in the news. Cannabis meets canine.
2: Yes.
6: Coming up in the news.
2: Yeah.
6: And also, we have some sporting news on the way. Your letters, you can reach us, Bob and Tom, at bobandtom.com. We've got a very cool video posted of this guy getting flipped over.
4: Yes.
6: By the buffalo.
1: Bison.
6: By the bison, excuse me. Bison are what we all call buffaloes.
1: Right.
6: That's what's on the coin and everything. Yeah.
3: Is this a guy question for women? So you're a child is standing next to you and you are about to use a stud finder. What's the first thing you do?
2: A child is standing. Oh, a guy would take it and beep it over himself.
6: Yes.
2: Yeah.
6: Even at the store.
2: Yes. Always.
3: And it can also be wife or girlfriend.
2: Right. Every single time.
6: Yes. It is an absolute classic.
2: Yeah.
1: Yeah. Very.
3: I'll never not do it.
1: Yeah. I do it when I'm alone.
2: Other one is when you have tongs.
3: You're barbecuing.
2: What do you got to do before you barbecue?
3: A couple clacks.
2: You got to clack.
3: Otherwise, you're a robot.
1: Clack, clack, clack.
3: That's how we'll find out who the aliens are.
1: That's right.
4: Oh, yeah.
6: Nah, he didn't do stud finder joke for penis. Zip up, you idiot.
1: You put it on your penis. You pick
3: don't have
1: it up
3: to do that. You can put it on anywhere.
1: Yeah. I just go like, I'm the stud.
3: Right.
6: I did it wrong. No more anal probing for you. Clap, clap, clap. These are the O'Reilly Auto Parts Studios. 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
8: Bob and Tom. 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
5: Ladies and gentlemen, Bob and Tom.
6: Didn't your dad, Jeffrey, build a wooden boat?
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6: Was it a kit?
4: No, he just...
2: His dad's some kind of like sawboat.
4: He designed it and built it.
3: That's cool, make sure you get video of that launch, man.
4: Oh, I will, because I'm hoping it sinks.
1: Tom?
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1: Just true father.
6: See, we're seeing what's happening. 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
3: 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Yeah.
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2: has to
3: not
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1: 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We're in the O'Reilly Auto Parts Studios. Jess Hooker at the news desk.
2: Hello.
1: There's Jeff Oskey.
3: Hi.
1: Hi. There's Josh Arnold. My man. Oh, there's Ace Cosby.
11: Hello.
1: Hello, hello. I'm Chick. Tom, you're on.
6: Hello.
1: There you go.
6: Nice to have you back. We've been going through a lot of mail. I have a stack of it here, if you don't mind, just a couple more.
1: Has Jess heard your new voice that you're doing, by the way? I think you debuted it last.
6: What is
1: you
6: that?
1: You wanted to have your girlfriend... In this scenario, you were asking the plastic surgeon for the largest breast implants. Do you remember this?
12: Yeah, give me the big ones.
13: Yeah, that guy.
1: You remember that guy?
13: Yeah, Doc.
1: Yeah, well, one more time. Here you go, Tom.
12: Yeah, give me the big ones.
3: Yeah, the same guy who after a birth, hey, Doc, how about a couple extra stitches?
1: Yeah, you know what I mean.
6: Yeah. Yeah, we had the news story.
1: Well, I'm going to have trouble looking at that. Oh, hey.
6: Breast implant surgery has declined drastically in Russia.
2: Okay.
6: And the news story was that women are selling, once they remove the fake breasts, they're being sold on whatever the Russian equivalent of eBay is. And so we got
1: factory seconds, essentially.
6: We got talking, which apparently is not legal in the United States.
2: I would guess not.
6: I have been told.
2: What?
6: But and I was making the comment because I'd just come from my vacation in the Bahamas, and there are ladies. If you're going to do that, that's fine.
2: Right. Great.
6: Whatever you want to do is okay with me. But you don't have to go watermelon.
2: You don't.
6: When you can go softball, whatever. You know,
2: I had implants and I had the smallest that you could get because it wasn't necessary to have the biggest ones.
6: But the guy that I was trying to do there was the guy that takes his wife there. You know, he's wearing his gold chains and his sweatsuit so he can get on an airplane. And I say, hey, yeah, give it the big ones.
2: Yeah.
6: No, that guy. Okay, great, buddy. I dropped my fake Rolex.
3: Hey, who's paying for him, doll?
1: Yeah,
6: yeah, that guy.
2: Yeah, I knew a doctor that wouldn't let the husband in the office during a consultation. Yeah, like, no, you can wait in the waiting room, and that's as far as it goes. Yeah.
6: Now, when they take them out, do they empty the, do they put like a straw in or something a little more sophisticated, empty out the fluid, then remove the sack?
2: No, it's about an inch cut, and they pull the entire sack with the fluid in it out of that sack. Yeah.
6: Did you keep it?
2: No, I did not keep it.
6: You didn't wrap them up, give them to your husband? Just, hey, for old time's sake.
2: No.
6: These are all reasonable questions.
2: No, I didn't. No, no. I didn't do anything like that. Yeah, I let them dispose of them properly, however they would
3: do
2: that.
3: Sure, yeah, whatever it takes.
2: Yeah, and no, never looked back. I'm fine.
6: I think they resell them. They for those, ever see those people that rest their wrist on something when they're using a computer?
2: The mouse?
3: Yeah, the carpal tunnel.
6: The carpal tunnel pads. Or boob mouse. Yeah. What did we hear? How much were they?
1: $2,500, I think.
6: Off the rack to buy those.
2: To buy the second-hand ones?
6: Uh-huh. No, to buy the new ones.
2: Brand new?
6: In America.
2: Right now?
6: Yeah.
1: Like $1,800 to $2,200.
3: That's not the surgery. That's
2: just the implants. Yeah. Okay, that makes sense. Yeah. Yeah, that sounds right.
6: Do you remember how much the surgery was?
2: I had some other things done, but I think that surgery was like $5,000 to $6,000 with everything, anesthesiologist. You know, recovery, medication, all the things. Yeah,
3: that's inexpensive.
6: Kleenex for your husband to Kleenex for your husband to cry.
3: Yes, cry.
4: Do you think they could take the used ones and use them for cornhole? You could.
3: That'd be fun.
6: Good.
3: Yeah.
2: I don't know. I don't know how sturdy they are.
3: Right. They eventually pop.
2: Will they pop? Yeah. Hmm. I don't know what's
6: inside them.
2: Well, when I had mine done, silicone had been outlawed for a long time, I think. Does that sound right? And all breast implants were saline. But, like, within the month...
13: Saline,
6: take me away. Little Christopher Cross.
2: I might be saying it backwards, but one of them was illegal, and then it became legal again.
3: Gotcha.
2: And but I still went with the saline.
3: Were yours under the tissue or above?
2: Mine were above the tissue.
3: Yeah.
2: Yeah, above the tissue.
6: We did have a letter.
2: Above the muscle.
3: Right, so thank you, muscle.
6: We did have a letter from a guy that when his wife had them removed, he put them in the freezer.
2: Yeah.
6: And I guess whatever those or hers were made of would not freeze all the way.
2: Okay.
6: So it was, like it, was it was really good for, like, if you know, if your kid,
2: so
6: if your kid gets hit with a baseball in the face, this thing molds to your face.
2: Mm.
6: So there we go.
2: Yeah.
6: That's a nice way to recycle. how did we get to boob talk?
1: I don't know, but I was going to say saline doesn't freeze, but then I thought, well, you tell that to the Titanic. So I guess salt water does.
6: Once again, raising a good point. A couple more letters, ladies and gentlemen.
1: Go.
6: Dear Bob and Tom, my daughter is planning some yard work and said to her husband, she needs a yard spoon. Her husband said, you mean a shovel?
3: Ah, the old yard spoon.
2: That's a good one.
6: This is another letter from Kermit, Texas.
2: Oh.
6: Ah. Do you imagine if you're from Kermit, Texas, every time you tell somebody that, they immediately do?
1: Hi-ho, Kermit, Texas.
6: Yeah.
1: What's green and smells like... Miss Piggy?
3: Wait, pork is what it is.
1: Is it pork?
3: No. It's what's... Yeah. What's Kermit's finger.
1: Yeah. Kermit's finger, yeah.
6: Okay.
2: All right.
1: See, I'm there. In the universe. In the Muppet universe, they're a couple somewhat.
3: Right, yeah.
1: A pig and a frog.
3: They got married at the end of Muppet's Take Manhattan.
2: Yeah.
3: Very touching ceremony.
4: Really?
3: Yeah.
4: Where did they honeymoon?
3: They honeymooned in Tahiti.
4: Oh,
3: yeah.
1: Okay. But Kermit knows she's a real pig, right?
3: Yes. In fact, in Tahiti, it was dangerous because all the locals were trying to put her on a spit.
6: Well, on that note, let's shift gears and head to the sports page with Chick McGee.
1: Last night, Jordan Walker silenced the Philadelphia Boo Birds. You know how they can boo in Philly. They enjoy it. They practice.
3: Lustily, one would say.
1: Oh, my gosh. Jordan Walker chased down Philly's slugger Kyle Schwarby. I was kind of cheering for Schwarby last night. The final round of the Home Run Derby, and Jordan Walker becoming the first St. Louis Cardinal to win the Home Run Derby. Schwarber hit 11 homers during his 15 swing turn in the final round, but Jordan Walker hit home runs in his last six swings. He hadn't gotten, seven, I think, in his initial swing, but the new rule this year was on your last swing, if you hit a home run, you get to keep going.
3: Yeah.
1: So he had six overtime, if you will, home runs to win.
3: There are purists out there going, he didn't.
1: You know that.
6: Why are they changing the rules?
3: That's what the MLB's MO is these days.
1: Oh, yeah.
2: No kidding.
6: Yeah. Switch it up?
3: Yeah.
1: And by the way, Schwarber will be on the All-Star lineup tonight at the bank in Philadelphia. He'll be leading off for the National League. Shohei Ohtani, the designated hitter, he has a boo-boo on his elbow, I think, or something. So he's not going to be in the All-Star game.
3: That's a bummer.
1: Yeah, a lot of injuries break out this time of year.
3: They
1: the All-Star game.
3: Yeah.
1: I've got a

0: out in the wilderness? That would not go well.
1: Seen a couple.
2: And they're,
0: really?
2: They're,
3: I've only seen black bear, and they're not massive.
2: They're, no. We had the story, I don't know if you were here for this last week, where the kid's out in the yard, mm-hmm. and a bear comes into the yard, and their dog goes out and chases it away.
0: Oh, yeah, the husky.
4: Husky, yeah. Yeah.
2: But they're... There one showed up not too far from where I grew up, and it's not it's you know, classic suburbs.
4: Yeah.
2: But a bear showed up behind a Trader Joe's mm-hmm. in Pepper Pike, Ohio.
0: It's the ecotone, Tom.
3: I can't imagine, and I believe you have, but I can't imagine seeing a grizzly in the wild.
4: No.
2: And that's yeah. But now speaking of seeing things in the wild, we have posted the video of the guy getting flipped by the bison in Yellowstone with our commentary. I highly recommend it. We really got a lot of joy out of this poor guy.
3: I mean, he flings like,
4: yeah,
3: it's crazy.
2: It's like he's a doll.
3: Yeah. Mm-hmm.
2: And he gets some height.
3: Just does.
2: I heard except for the Russian judges, he got all 10.
0: The bison just flips his neck just ever so slightly.
3: Yeah.
0: And the guy
3: yeah.
0: goes flying.
4: But the guy stays like completely X-shaped the whole
3: time.
4: He's
3: a Kimbo the whole time.
2: As Josh said, I believe, or maybe it was Jeffrey, said he's doing the Freddy. Up there.
3: He definitely looks like
2: a friend. I wanted to do a relatable.
3: It was Oskay, not, don't.
0: Yeah. You're playing to your audience?
3: Oh, I know what I'm doing.
2: We're going to come right back. We are in the O'Reilly Auto Parts studios. This is the Bob and Tom Show.
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15: This year, and Dan is indeed going to ask his girlfriend to become his fiancée shortly, and she happens to have been born in Vietnam.
16: Mm-hmm.
15: We've been talking off the year. You actually are, in fact, learning Vietnamese.
16: Like, when I talk to her, when I tell her what I've learned or whatever, she just laughs. She's like, I can't believe you're pronouncing it that well, and you know what you're saying.
15: Well, it sounds like you're devoted
16: mm-hmm.
15: and ready to rock with this thing.
17: Where are you going to live? Are you moving there?
16: Maybe.
17: Uh-huh.
16: We're still up.
3: Where's there? Colorado?
17: Colorado.
3: Right, Rocky Mountain High.
15: Do you ski?
16: No, Saigon is there.
3: Saigon.
15: Wait, excuse me. Pardon me?
16: I haven't since I was in college or something like that.
15: If you live in Colorado and don't ski, what's the point?
16: Well, I'm not living there yet, but yeah, I will.
15: That'd be one more positive
16: I will get
15: reason.
16: A season pass.
15: One more reason to marry her, I mean, really.
17: In Tom's eyes.
15: You're okay, but, you know, hell.
16: Yeah, Tom, well, I'm cool with you.
15: Vail's 2 hours away. That's what really sold me on your ass.
18: Yeah, does she have a sister? I'm asking for a friend. Yeah. Uh-huh.
17: So are you going to have a big wedding?
16: Have you talked about that? It's weird because her family would be small.
17: Right. Mm-hmm.
3: They're small. Well, of course, they're Vietnamese.
17: They're Vietnamese.
3: Five feet
17: saying.
3: Tall.
16: Yes.
3: Think, yeah.
16: mm-hmm.
15: Is there any racist stereotype that you haven't possibly brought up?
3: I'm just saying, I don't think it's racism to point out obvious facts.
15: I know it is.
18: There are no.
15: I think it is, frankly.
18: How many Vietnamese in the NBA, chick?
3: Zero.
15: No. Now, are you going to do a destination wedding where you're all
16: probably
15: like
16: yes.
15: do it in the Bahamas
16: Everyone
15: or something?
16: No. It'll probably be they will probably come here because it's probably cheaper that way.
15: It's kind of inconvenient. I mean, hell, they've already come all the way from Saigon. Isn't it a little much?
16: Yeah,
3: they climb up on the roof to catch the copter. I mean,
15: yeah, Jesus Christ!
3: What are you going to make them go?
15: Are
3: good
15: gonna,
3: Lord!
15: Are you going to have the wedding on the boat? You cruel son of a bitch!

0: I'm just making put all their belongings in a cart and drag it here. I mean, or there, wherever we might be broadcasting from.
1: They will get on a. Man.
2: Oh my gosh.
3: Maybe a neutral location that's convenient. You know, St. Louis or Chicago.
1: Everybody would have to travel.
4: You know, I'm not a real big fan of weddings, but I hope to get an invite to this.
0: I'm going to be front row. I'm going to put a bamboo walk on my head, and I'm going to sit there.
2: You're in the wedding, remember?
0: Yes, I am in the wedding.
1: Yes, traditional. Look at the garb you're going to be putting.
3: He'll be bringing a name tag that says, "My name is not Charlie."
2: It's Charles.
5: I tried it, and I was doing impressions that nobody was doing at the time. I was doing stuff like Tony Danza, and I was like, "Jonathan Sabeta Motor," and then he would always get, anytime somebody from the old neighborhood came around, he was always more Italian suddenly. Yeah. It was like, "Jonathan Sabeta Motor," and then, "Mrs. Rossini." Tony, you turned on the Italian for that? Jerry, when he had his talk show, that's what I find amazing about this country is, that Tony Danza had a talk show at one point, and his questions were like, he'd have somebody on and be like, "So, you guys do radio, huh? You talking to microphones? And people hear you in various places all over the country? That's amazing." He's like bewildered by the simplest of things. Yeah. Like, "Man, it's incredible. I had no idea there was such technology out there." "What's that, a cell phone? Isn't it? Do the same thing but only with one other person? Radio is like a giant cell phone. Reaching millions and millions of people."
4: Yeah.
5: But I was doing that.
3: Is his talk show over?
5: I think I got to believe so, Tom.
6: And now, from the Bob and Tom Archives, we dust off another classic. classic. A moment of frivolity.
3: He is a comedian, Tommy Tiernan. Tommy, it's a great pleasure to meet you.
7: Thank you very much. Very nice to be here, guys.
3: Tommy, you are from Ireland.
7: Yes, I am. Yes.
4: What part?
7: I live in a place called Galway on the West Coast.
4: Oh, sure. I know where that is.
7: Kind of the Los Angeles of Ireland.
3: Yeah, the West Coast.
7: San Francisco of Ireland.
3: You look down on the East Coast.
4: Isn't it all East Coast?
7: Well, Ireland is about the size of this studio.
3: I've been to Ireland a couple times. Yeah, beautiful country.
4: Beautiful.
3: Mm-hmm. This will give you an opportunity to maybe help us with some of the stereotypes that we may have about the Irish.
7: I believe the best way to confound a stereotype is to embrace it.
4: Mm-hmm.
7: So I don't believe in pulling in the opposite direction.
4: That's all right. You're a good drinker then.
7: I believe in fulfilling every fantasy you might have about an Irish person.
4: Christy? Yeah.
2: What?
3: Christy's our resident Catholic.
2: Yes.
3: Are you now, which side of that fence are you on?
7: I'd be on the saved side.
4: Ah, there we go. Protestant.
7: So I've got a, yeah.
2: That means.
4: Mm-hmm. No, I'm kidding.
7: We have an interesting relationship, I think, with religion in Ireland, because the church is kind of on the way out now. I think any kind of inquiry about Jesus is interesting.
4: Mm-hmm. Mm-hmm.
7: You know, because I think we have a Jesus in our heads, and then there's the Jesus of actuality.
4: Mm-hmm.
7: You know, and I think the Jesus of actuality, and think about what he might have looked like, given how long ago it was, and mm-hmm. part of the world where he was from, and the average height of men in those days, probably Danny DeVito.
3: With a slightly dark
4: but with the longer hair.
2: I want my Jesus.
7: He's not the Jesus you have in your mind.
4: A surfer
7: Jesus. Different.
4: Yeah.
7: He's a 6 foot.
2: Jesus.
7: He's like a BG Jesus.
2: Yeah.
7: which is where the phrase bejesus came out of. There you go.
4: I had no idea. This is good to know.
3: I didn't know. So what?
4: Bejesus.
3: You scared the bejesus out of someone.
2: Makes sense to me.
3: Yeah. Oh God, yeah. Tommy Tiernan is our guest. He is from Ireland. You spent a lot of time in the United States.
7: I spent bits and pieces, spent some time in California, which was a kind of a curious experience for me. They have an optimism there, a kind of an appetite for life, which doesn't really sit well with the Irish appetite for self-destruction.
4: Mm-hmm. Yeah.
7: You know, the very healthy people out there, you know. "Are you going out tonight, Tommy?" And I was there, "Yes, I am, yeah. How many beers are you going to have?" And I said, I'm sorry, I don't really understand the question. I couldn't put a number on that. Small child full of beer.
4: Yes, and our portions are so much smaller here.
7: Well, and I couldn't believe how difficult it was actually to get a drink. You know, I walked into this bar, it was in Sacramento, I think, or someplace. And this guy says to me, I said, I kind of a bottle of, what's a bottle of beer or something like that. He says, do you have any identification? You know?
4: Wow. Yeah. Mm-hmm.
7: Yeah. I said, my teeth.
4: That's how they do it.
7: Because
4: yeah.
7: That's how I'll be recognized after I burn this place down if I don't get a drink.
6: Bob and Tom, 24/7.
3: Our guest, Kathleen Madigan. Kathleen, do you have any tattoos?
8: Oh, God, no. If I was, I'm afraid of the whole thing.
7: St. John DeCaul
8: said
7: that.
8: I admire the commitment. I mean, I do. But then again, like, now I see kids when they're 14 and 15 doing it. And I think had I done that, I would be spending $5,000 to have Sean Cassidy lasered off my ass. Yeah. I mean, it's forever.
3: But you would have gone with the, because isn't the popular
7: thing?
3: There's
7: no such thing as forever.
8: If I was going to get one, I would get a tattoo of a thinner arm on my arm. And then I could wear tank tops and not feel guilty about my fat little white, red, Irish.
3: Kind of a bluey, little bluey arm. Kathleen is a veteran stand-up comedian. Kathleen is also on tour, and I noticed that some of your spots include the Improv in Hollywood, Florida.
8: Yeah, that's going to be dangerous because it's right next to a casino.
2: Uh-oh. Hard Rock.
8: Yeah.
3: Oh, are you still heavily into the... wait a minute. Oh,
8: he made it sound like it was a serious...
4: Made it sound like you've come out of rehab.
3: Have you ever done this? Have you done a gig at a casino and then taken the entire amount that you knew that you had made that night and said, I'm going for it?
8: Oh, yeah. Oh, almost every time I go.
5: Don't tell him.
4: Why do you think she's here?
8: Yeah.
3: Wow, cool.
8: That's why I'm still working. That Laughlin thing will never get out of my brain.
3: What is your game?
8: Video poker.
4: Oh, no way.
8: If the chair was a toilet, I wouldn't even be here right now. If somebody would bring me a hot dog once every 8 hours.
3: Now, why the video poker?
8: Because it's the fastest way to gamble.
4: Mm-hmm.
8: Plus, video poker, like if I do a show in a casino, if I go to the craps table, then I got to, people were at the show, which is nice, but you do get tired of, you know, my favorite comedian's Robin Williams. Just gamble. I don't care. Next subject.
4: Next.
8: Video poker, nobody bothers me. I sit next to a 900-year-old lady who's chain smoking, and she is serious about gambling. Mm-hmm. Every once in a while, you have an extra cigarette. That's the whole conversation. Yes, I do, ma'am. Here you go. Smoke all you want. You know, I stop, I start. I don't want to end up like that. It's the lady in Vegas at the slot. It's the voice, you know. I just need one more roll of nickels. Oh, wow. That's my future. You know, when the waitress comes up, and she's 400 years old, and they make her dress up like Nefertiti. And when she hands me the beer...
4: Drinks.
8: And she goes, here's your Bud Light. That's not what I hear. I hear, I'm your future. Put down the cigarettes. Go home. You know how many bad decisions I made to end up here, young lady?
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9: For your information, these are two of the worst kids I have ever encountered in my life. And I worked the state fair.
6: We were stupid before stupid was cool.
0: Right now, this is the Bob and Tom all-day replay. Today's Bob and Tom show replayed back to back to back. Next, it's Bob and Tom After Hours. 4 hours of Bob and Tom archive highlights, classic and CD cuts.
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5: Oh, really?
0: Welcome back to the Bob and Tom show. We're in the O'Reilly Auto Parts studios. Jess Hooker at the news desk.
11: Here I am.
0: There's Jeff Hoskey.
12: Hi.
0: How's that? Well, that's interesting.
12: Giving us his best David Schwimmer.
13: Yes.
12: Hi.
11: Tom, what the hell was that?
0: There's Josh Arnold.
14: Hi.
0: There's Ace Cosby.
15: Howdy.
0: I'm Chick McGee. Hello, Tom.
3: Hello, Chick McGee.
0: Hi.
3: We're touching our toes, dipping our toes, should say, into the world of sports. What else is happening?
0: A bicycle race known as the Tour de Donut took place in Illinois over
13: Jess Hooker just looked right at me.
11: I did not.
13: You kind of did.
0: The race involves contestants cycling 34 miles with opportunities to decrease the rider's time by 5 minutes for every donut they eat.
13: Decrease the rider's time.
3: So,
11: I get this.
3: So,
11: yes.
3: Say it took you an hour. For each donut you eat, you knock off 5 minutes.
13: I see.
4: So it would be possible, technically, for you to actually do this in minus 10 minutes.
8: Oh.
0: Well, if you put away two dozen donuts.
8: Yeah. Don't even have to get on a bike.
0: Another Tour de Donut race is scheduled to take place in Troy, Ohio. The Tri-Cities, I'm sure you're all aware. Piqua, Troy, Covington.
5: Mm.
0: In August, there's also a shorter race called the Mini Donut.
13: And I would hope they would only eat mini donuts then.
0: Oh, yeah.
13: Your hostess.
8: Oh, those are so good.
4: Now, I looked this up. A Krispy Kreme glazed donut is about 200 calories.
13: Okay.
8: That seems low.
4: That does seem low. Biking 34 miles typically burns about 2,000 calories, which means you could eat 10 donuts and break even.
8: There you go. Ah.
13: Boy, 10 glazed donuts. Not saying I couldn't do it, but my body would be mad.
8: Much sugar, though?
13: Yeah. Oh, dude.
14: Do you have to stop and eat it, or can you, like, slide the donuts onto, like, your brake handle?
13: That's the way to just
0: pull them.
13: That's brilliant. You're driving. Yeah.
0: See? We're all nearsighted. Oscar's got 20/20 vision.
13: Yes, he does.
4: I also looked this up. I was trying to think of donuts named after cities.
8: Okay.
13: Like your Bismarck?
8: Boston Cream?
0: Oh, okay.
4: Yeah, Boston Cream is number one. Bismarck is in the top five. A Berliner, which of course leads to the whole JFK Ich Ein Berliner story. Have you ever heard of a New Yorker donut?
13: No, what is it?
4: A large rectangular yeast donut.
13: Huh.
4: I've seen one, but I didn't know what it was called.
14: What's a Berliner?
4: A Berliner.
0: Had to be a jelly donut, right?
4: It's a round jelly donut.
13: Oh, okay. I've never heard that before.
0: I had only heard it from the Kennedy thing. I've never ordered one at a bakery. Jelly donut.
4: There's the famous story that, and it's apocryphal, that he actually said, "I am a jelly donut." While in Berlin, JFK said, "I am a citizen of Berlin."
0: Ich ein Berliner, or something.
8: Oh.
0: Which meant,
4: And
13: which
4: then
13: is hilarious.
4: There's a Pershing, a cinnamon roll donut hybrid.
13: I have had that, and I love them.
0: Yes.
8: Cinnamon roll donut.
4: That does sound
13: Okay, that's what Krispy Kreme has. When you get the cinnamon roll, it's a Pershing.
8: Oh, okay.
0: Huh.
4: Yeah, and of course, Boston Cream, as you indicated, number one.
8: Yeah, that's my favorite.
4: The Tour de Donut.
0: I've heard Boston Cream pie. I've never heard
13: donut. To me, it's a custard donut, and it's a Boston Cream pie. I don't want the...
8: Oh, okay.
4: But but it is number one on this list.
13: No, I know. I've had to order Boston Cream donuts.
0: And you and I really differ as far as cream-filled donuts.
13: Yeah, you want cream. I want custard.
8: I want custard all the way. Yeah. Yep, I'm with you.
0: I cannot abide custard. Because the word turd is in there.
13: But so is cuss, and that's a fun thing to do.
0: That's true.
4: So it's an effing.
13: Did you guys grow up with cuss or curse?
8: Cuss.
13: Yeah, we were always cuss.
8: It was always cuss.
0: We had a cuss jar.
13: He said a cuss word.
8: Yeah, he said a cuss word.
4: Yeah, I curse.
13: Yeah, I know. I know people.
4: I don't know if that's regional.
13: I'm not sure, but maybe just family to family.
0: Maybe the hoity toity said
8: curse. I was
0: going to
8: say, I think that's what it was.
0: Yeah. I say.
4: Okay.
0: No curse.
4: Let's go around the horn. Favorite curse word of your father?
8: Oh.
4: I've inherited my dad's favorite.
0: I don't.
4: The GD.
8: Yeah. My dad didn't curse around us very much.
13: I know. There wasn't a lot of it.
8: Yeah, no.
0: I was going to say, he never. Well,
4: really?
13: It was sparing. Yeah.
14: My dad was terrifying enough without having to curse.
8: Yeah. Like,
14: just the look.
0: Pretty much it.
13: Yeah.
4: He didn't curse?
8: Oh, yeah. My dad would just look at me and I'd cry. Yeah. If I were in trouble.
4: I'm the only one? Your dad, a badass Vietnam combat veteran,
13: I don't think he needed, there was never, I mean, he would every now and again, but not, it was not prevalent.
8: Yeah. Hmm. I don't know. SOB is kind of my go-to. Yeah.
14: You know, now that I think about it, from holding the flashlight while he was working on the car, he would say damn it a few times.
8: Yeah.
14: He would let a damn it fly.
13: Yeah.
4: I was hoping for something more colorful.
8: No.
14: Well, damn it, that light's in my eye, boy. Move it.
0: What's your father's favorite cuss word?
4: GD.
0: GD.
8: Okay, a combination. Okay.
13: That was, I could get away with almost anything but that one.
11: Yeah, that was a no-go in our house, yeah. too.
13: I still am uncomfortable with it.
11: I like it, though. When it hits.
13: Oh, I know. I know. Yeah. Especially, but, like, in songs. Like, there are certain songs that use it.
11: Yeah.
13: Like, oh, man, that's used so well. But I just get nervous that my mom's going to smack me in the back of my head.
4: That great
10: try
4: song.
10: Try to make it real compared to what?
13: That's one of the best GDs ever.
10: Gee, damn it.
13: Yeah.
3: What is that? Les McCann and Eddie Harris? You know what we're talking about?
11: I don't.
3: Oh, it's
13: that's a cool tune.
11: Yeah.
3: Yeah, it's live at, I think, the Montreux Jazz Festival sometime in the maybe.
13: There's a Weezer song that starts with it, too, that's just awesome.
11: Yeah.
13: GD, those half Japanese girls do it to me every time. The song's called El Scorcho. It's a great song to listen to in the heat.
11: Yeah.
3: Now, what are the best? This does lead to kind of an interesting topic. The best songs that have what would be considered curse words in them. Who Are You by The Who, of course.
0: They kind of slipped that in there.
13: I couldn't believe Hair of the Dog got radio play when I was 12 or 13.
0: Oh, now you're messing
13: with
0: me.
13: How are they playing? Yeah.
14: Oh, as a kid, the first time I heard Play Guitar by John Mellencamp and Forget All About That
3: Macho Blank.
14: Yeah, and I was like, oh my gosh.
3: So that was an inside joke here. In fact, when John was in here one time, we played it for him. In those days, if you wanted something to play in reverse, you literally took the tape and you cut it where the word macho S word was, and you turned it around.
13: That's where the phrase ish came from. Like, oh, that's my ish.
14: Yeah. Oh, okay.
3: So it would, and it sounded like macho tish. Forget about all that macho tish. And it was really funny because it kept the rhythm
14: right
3: because when you would beep something back in the day, if you'd put beeps where the curse words were, which, by the way, I spent an entire day beeping Sam Kinison's first album.
11: Oh.
3: And that's how I became kind of friends with him.
14: Oh.
3: Because it was called? Hotter Than Hell or something. And it was on, I think it was on Warner Brothers, whatever it was. They sent us the vinyl.
11: Yeah.
3: And we couldn't play anything on the air. So I took the record, recorded it, and then you for every bit you'd cut out, you'd put in a exact same length of tape except with a beep tone on it.
11: Okay.
3: So that's how we did it back in the day. Now you can do it in 2 minutes with a computer. But I did it, and someone heard about it, some guy in Toledo, and I sent it to him, and then Sam Kinison heard about it. And he was so pleased because the record company hadn't bothered to do it, but now he was getting a bunch of airplay. So
14: cool.
0: Here's that Mellencamp song.
3: Learn how to play guitar. Play guitar. The great Larry Crane. Yeah, that's a. But what are the songs? Okay, you got your Macho Tish. You've got The Who.
13: Jet Airliner.
0: I don't know about Jet Airliner. Really?
13: That funky S going down in the city.
3: Oh, yeah.
13: Sometimes you'd hear that version, sometimes you wouldn't.
0: What about the?
13: But I appreciate everybody doubting me.
3: And there's no. I couldn't remember which song it was. I would never doubt you.
0: It's Stones, Dead Man.
3: Oh yeah, You Can Make a Dead Man Arrive. Yeah, I actually heard one
0: it's
3: yesterday.
0: Not actually a curse word.
11: Yeah.
3: There is a current big hit. God, I forget the name of the song. The guy that did Season of the Sticks, whatever it was.
11: Noah Kahan.
3: Has a song that
11: yes,
3: you're into all that. What you're into all that something S word.
11: Yes.
13: Well, when he does it, it's like, oh, it's almost like a 3-year-old cursing. Yeah. Oh, isn't that cute? He thinks he knows how to use it.
3: I heard a version of it on the regular radio yesterday, and they had he changed the lyrics. So there's an alternate version of it that's been softened. So for I guess I don't know if that's for I don't know what.
11: Yeah.
3: If stations are playing it or not. But I heard the alternate version of it. I know we're forgetting a couple big ones. But I'll explore that when we come back. What else is coming up in sports?
0: We've got the world record when we come back.
13: Oh.
0: With what's-his-face again.
3: Oh. You mean my hero, David Rush?
0: Yes.
3: This one almost got him in the hospital. Very
13: better luck
3: serious.
13: Next time.
15: Very soon.
8: Can we have a moratorium on David Rush?
15: No.
0: No.
8: There's 30 days.
15: There's no moratorium on world records. I love this man. Right now, it's time to hear about NHTSA.
0: That's right. Dear Bob and Tom Show, thank you for the NHTSA announcement. It's important to drive with safety in mind and within the speed limit. However, you should add to your NHTSA announcement, you should recommend people lock their cars when unattended. That way you won't have Tom Griswold sitting in your parked car. That's David in Cedar Falls, Iowa.
15: Look.
0: He's with the program. He knows.
15: The car looks just like mine.
13: Chick, you should have heard it, dude. Everyone else's fault but his.
0: Yeah. Oh, I can't. I absolutely know what it sounded
15: amazing.
0: Like.
15: Amazing.
0: Yeah.
15: My car was right next to it. It was after we had lunch, Jeff.
13: Oh, yeah.
15: There was a car like yours. Same color. Different model. But similar.
0: Different model.
13: Yeah.
15: It was the one you have.
0: Oh. Thank you.
15: The
13: lesser one.
0: Yeah. The two less. I'm reminded most morning. You know, with NHTSA, you don't stop speeding because a sharp turn could take you by surprise. Another car could jump out in front of you. A truck could brake suddenly. A cyclist could be on the road ahead. A pedestrian could be walking a doggy. And your foot on the gas might lead to a tragedy. You may not think any of these things could happen to you, but you won't see them coming until they do. When you're speeding, you don't have time to course correct. You don't have time to stop. So slow down, obey the law, and help keep everyone around you safe. Speeding catches up with you. Paid for by NHTSA.
15: Thank you very much, NHTSA. We certainly appreciate reminding us to be careful out there. We're going to return to the O'Reilly Auto Parts studios. 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
26: And it's all tax-free, man. Oh, yeah. But what I hate about pizza buffets is they never put out the good stuff. I mean, you ever notice every pizza buffet has them pizzas with combinations you ain't never seen before, like mushrooms and pineapple. Man, I remember the first time I sampled pineapple pizza. I was looking over my shoulder waiting for Ashton Kutcher to pop out. I swear to God I was. There's another pizza with onions and hamburger on it. There just ain't enough cheese or meat lovers up there. Oh, and they got that barbecue pizza. Man, I love pizza, and I love barbecue, but that combination could be lethal. You put barbecue and pizza on a slab of dough and you're done. Hell, I heard that's how Mama Cass died. I swear to God she did. And every week they got this stupid veggie pizza under the lamp. I hate veggie pizzas. I think they're gay. I swear to God I do. I seen one yesterday with a whole bunch of stuff on it I ain't never seen before. I even asked the manager what it was. He called it healthy choice. Had mushrooms, green peppers, black olives, and raisins. I was like, that ain't pizza. That's trail mix. I said it right to his face. Hell, I seen one pizza with corn in it. I was like, what are you guys doing, making pizzas or cleaning out your freezer? Pizza and corn? Hell, I felt like I was back in the fourth grade staring at Miss Kelly's lunch lady arms that looked like mud flaps. I told the manager, every pizza buffet has to have at least one cheese pizza under the lamp at all times. Mm-hmm. State law. Man, you should have seen his ass squirm when I threw that book of knowledge right in his face. Right. He apologized, got all nervous. I got a free one-trip salad out of it.
4: Nice.
26: Anyways, man, I'm just saying it pays to bitch now and then. Stand up for yourself. That's why I like eating lunch with Jamie. He can give them the finger and they can't even see it coming. I gotta go.
3: Tom Simmons is our guest. You were, I understand you've been to Afghanistan, I assume, on one of the USO type tours.
1: The Comics on Duty.
3: Okay. Mm-hmm. Good for you.
1: Afghanistan is desolate, man. Everything is dirt. Every building, every structure is like dirt. We don't need satellite-guided bombs. We just should drop water balloons.
4: That'll muddy you.
1: Wow. Turn that place into mud and farmland, and it'll be great.
3: Have you run this strategic idea by the people at the Pentagon?
2: Yeah. You can save us a lot of money.
3: Amen. This is positively
0: launching
3: brilliant.
0: A massive hydro attack is what we're going to do. And,
3: all of these fire bombs are merely drawing it out.
5: 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Sherman led his troops from Atlanta, Georgia, to the ocean port of Savannah. As he was leaving, Sherman set the city on fire, gutting 40% of it. Atlanta wouldn't be burned this badly again until they gave their franchise tag to Michael Vick.
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0: Hey, welcome back to the Bob and Tom Show. We're in the O'Reilly Auto Parts Studios. There's Jess Hooker at the news desk.
2: Hello.
0: There's Jeff Hoskay.
9: Hi, Chick.
0: Hi, Jeff. There's Josh Arnold.
13: This is closed circuit, but I'm going to be laughing all day, Chick, at you going, the money high. Yeah.
0: That's right. There's Ace Cosby.
12: Hello.
0: I'm Chick McGee. Hello, Tom.
15: It's like weaving what I do. It's a tapestry of disconnected thoughts.
0: No, it's like
15: connected.
0: It's like weaving, but every now and then you stab yourself with a machine.
15: Yeah.
13: A knot gets in the loom or something.
15: You start a thread and it runs out.
13: right.
0: Your penis gets caught.
13: It happens to all of it. It's one of my favorite things.
15: Yeah. You think you're going somewhere and you're not. Yeah, right. Again, this is because I can't think and talk at the same time. Probably chose
13: it would
15: the wrong.
13: Be no fun.
15: Probably chose the wrong career.
13: It'd be no fun if you could.
0: Hey, look at this. Here we go.
18: Stupid world record.
0: David Rush has broken the Guinness World Record for the most T-shirts worn during a marathon.
13: He picked the wrong time of year for this.
0: Yeah, right. Yeah.
15: And it almost takes him out.
13: Oh, geez.
15: Do we have a picture of this?
0: To beat the previous record of 100, Mr. David Rush donned 125 shirts. For the famous Idaho Potato Marathon.
13: Wow.
0: Race day at the famous Idaho Potato Marathon. A reminder that you can prepare for everything except the unexpected. What? I started the race with a team of support runners, but by mile 19, the situation had shifted from a record attempt to a medical emergency.
13: Oh, no.
0: My body had been overheating, holding so much heat that I couldn't hold down food or energy gels.
2: Yuck.
0: My stomach had knotted into a ball of nausea, and I was dangerously close to
2: okay, that's too many
0: stroke.
2: Words
13: You're
2: for
13: not a
2: this.
13: Poet.
2: Yeah, let it go.
15: The guy almost loses his life here. Come on.
13: But that's he's well page. Enough to compose a stanza. Yeah.
2: Look, that's small type full page about this.
0: We ran out of ice. We had lost our second pack of electrolytes.
15: Hope they didn't run out of nipple tape.
13: That's got to be heavy on the nips.
0: My muscles were on the verge of total shutdown. I started to hallucinate about snow-covered hills. I made that part up. I had to veer off the course onto a nearby golf course. Patrick, one of my support runners, is still going.
2: I can't.
13: Yeah.
0: Sprinted into the pro shop to beg for emergency ice.
2: I need a bullet and a gun.
0: That ice was the only reason I didn't end up in the hospital.
13: Oh, so it didn't even go to the hospital.
0: I rushed. I finished.
13: All this drama for naught.
0: 5 hours, 54 minutes, 50
15: so
0: seconds.
15: He finishes. He's got the record.
13: So he even did it.
15: 125 shirts.
13: He looks hilarious.
15: Yeah. He looks like you could just walk over and knock him over.
13: Yeah. He looks like the kid in A Christmas Story, kind of.
0: ridiculous.
13: With the big coat.
15: Yeah, very funny.
13: All right, well, glad he's okay. And glad he got the record.
0: But
13: leave us alone for a little bit.
15: Yeah. He doesn't ask for this
2: at all. No, at all. No.
15: It looks like, it kind of looks like if Humpty Dumpty decided to get in shape. Well, I'm going to finally go out there and get in shape. That's a good look.
13: And he opted for what looked to be generic t-shirts.
2: Yeah.
13: You know, hold out for a sponsor. Yeah, why not?
2: Mm-hmm. Yeah.
15: Bob and Tom sure would have looked nice.
13: Well, pay him. That's what I would tell him. Well,
15: no one asked me. I'd be happy to.
13: You pay him?
2: No.
0: I'll put on a bunch of shirts.
15: Now, are we going to do your de-bearding on the air?
13: No. He made that pretty clear yesterday.
2: Yeah,
13: we did
2: no.
13: it last time.
2: No.
0: This is my favorite part about Tom. He'll ask you to do something like this, and you flat no.
2: Yeah.
0: And he keeps coming.
13: And poor Jeff.
15: Did you notice how I did it?
0: Oh, yeah.
15: I said, oh, we are going to do your deer beating.
13: Deer beating. I will watch a deer beating.
0: I'm in on that.
13: Yeah.
15: Sorry. Beard.
13: Get it.
15: Beard.
2: This started yesterday.
0: And then he comes back in. And,
15: No, Jeffrey said I'm going to get rid of
0: it. No, it's my fault. I said I was going to trim my beard. And
2: what has Chick taught us?
0: I know.
2: You don't talk about anything personal in this room.
15: So how are you going to do it? Do you have one of those clippers with a guard on it?
2: How are you going to do it? How
13: Again,
2: do you
13: this
2: shave?
13: Is that classic.
2: Yes.
13: The man thinks we are incapable. Yeah.
2: How do you shave every morning? That's exactly what
15: you're
2: he's
15: not going
2: do.
15: Down to the skin, are you?
0: I'm going pretty close. Yeah.
15: Really?
2: Yeah. No guard?
0: Not on the neck.
15: Do you use scissors?
0: I'll start with scissors and then work my way to a nice trimmer.
15: Don't you have one of those like dog trimmers that you use?
0: I know Tom's wanting to ask this. Do you do this at your home? You have electricity in your home? Is that how you do this?
13: I do have clippers, but I would start with scissors as well.
2: Yes, you always start with scissors.
0: Yeah. It gets bushy enough.
13: Right.
2: Yeah.
15: Oh, okay. Well, and you have an extraordinarily bushy beard. I think it looks great. I'm really getting used to it.
0: Yeah.
15: It's hot.
0: It's a little hot.
13: Yeah.
2: He's only had it for 6 years. I'm really getting used to it.
0: And I'm going to say,
15: good things take time.
0: He's only looked like this ever since I've known him.
15: Now, by the way, this is kind of funny, but this is there's a comedy event that Willie G and Jeff Oskey are doing in Nashville, Indiana.
2: Yeah.
15: And I don't know how it happened, but the poster, I think they AI'd it.
13: Willie's picture is absolutely AI.
15: It looks nothing like him.
13: No.
2: It's so bizarre. From here it does.
13: Right.
2: You know what I mean?
13: Right. Yes. From a distance.
2: Yes.
15: Oh, yeah. He's my son. I wouldn't recognize him.
0: Willie has submitted an updated headshot, and the flyer has been updated.
13: Okay. Oh, so what did Willie say about it?
0: He didn't. I was like, hey, is that you on the poster? He goes, I don't think so.
15: It's Saturday night at the Story Inn in Nashville, Indiana.
2: Yeah. I don't want to throw Wilbur under the bus, but usually when these things happen, the comedy club has asked for a headshot multiple times.
0: Yeah.
2: And then they go, we'll just make our own.
15: Yeah. And then the one of Jeff, your eyes are blurred out.
0: That's how I look.
2: Yeah, he's got a hat.
13: What he means
2: on?
13: Is the hat is kind of covering your eyes.
15: Yeah, you can't see your. I think it looks kind of.
2: That's
15: scary.
2: Jeff's like the final miles of Forrest Gump running across the country.
15: Oh, yeah.
13: Yeah.
2: Yeah, that's full hair, full beard.
13: Pretty
2: and
13: tired.
2: Hat.
15: Now, how about this?
0: And then I'll just stop.
15: All right. Hear me out on this. What about doing what Josh did and going through a series of facial hair?
0: Oh, I could do that.
15: Like
0: I could do
15: you
0: that.
15: Come in with. Just,
0: I love the Civil War look you had there for a little bit, like the
2: connecting.
13: Yeah,
2: yeah.
0: The sideburns go up to the mustache.
2: Look at Jeff's mustache. That mustache is crazy.
13: It's gonna look great.
2: Yeah, if you
13: went
2: just go mustache, yeah.
13: Or even stubble and just mustache.
0: It's very Polish. It's a very Polish mustache.
13: Yes,
0: it's a
2: so
0: thick,
2: it's very.
0: Thick broom.
13: It's a Polish mustache in that it's on your chin. Yes. A goatee is called a Polish mustache.
15: I like that joke very much. You could do anything. You could do a badass Fu Manchu.
0: Yeah, I could do a Hulk Hogan.
15: We'll see. I'm certainly looking forward. Is this transition going to take place before your big show Saturday?
0: Yeah.
15: Okay.
13: Yeah, it'll be a great show. Come out. I'm actually opening for Willie. I'm trying a bunch of new stuff. So I will bomb for about 30 minutes. And then Willie will go up and bring it
2: That's
13: home.
2: That's not true.
15: It'll be great. It'll be a great show.
13: Yeah.
15: Now, I believe, is that completed our sports broadcast?
6: Yes, sir.
15: That means we turn to Miss Hooker, sitting in for Christy Lee at the Bob and Tom News Desk. What's happening over there?
2: A man from Florida was found guilty of having sex with a vacuum cleaner.
13: This is a victimless crime, isn't it?
15: Well, wait a minute. Wait a minute.
0: Hold on. There's
15: more to it.
2: The event took place outside a home near Disney World.
13: Okay. Outside, yeah. You got to do that inside, pal.
6: Yeah.
2: Mr. Kevin Westerhold entered a no-contest plea to indecent exposure in connection with the incident at the Windsor Hills Resort in Kissimmee.
6: Oh.
2: So he was at a resort.
4: Oh, boy.
2: Yeah.
13: Where did he get a vacuum at a resort?
2: On the maid cart?
13: Yeah. He had to chloroform the housekeeper.
15: Guy's 51 years old.
2: Oh, yeah.
15: But he's still he's still really potent.
13: Oh, really?
15: Yeah. He impregnated the vacuum cleaner.
6: There we go.
15: They're expecting a Dyson.
13: A Dyson.
6: Dyson.
15: How about this one? Hoover, I hardly knew her. No?
13: I'm going to go with...
2: a little better.
13: No, thank you to, no thank you to both.
2: According to police, Mr. Westerhold had been caught naked from the waist down.
6: And how's it going?
2: Seen pleasuring himself with a vacuum cleaner in broad daylight.
13: So...
6: that's the problem.
13: Obviously, the hose, the extension, right?
6: Take it indoors.
2: A detective said he continued to penetrate the handheld section of the vacuum before using it to suction his testicles for further sexual gratification.
13: Okay, so he's got his wiener in the handle part.
2: Yes. You know that? Yes.
13: Yeah. And then the hose is attached to his nuts. Yeah.
15: And you didn't want to do the story.
13: No, I never said that. That's unbelievable.
0: Do you think he was just detailing his undercarriage?
2: Maybe. Like,
6: it'd
2: been a sweaty day at the park.
13: Yeah.
15: Now, I think we're all missing the plus side here. Easy cleanup.
6: Yeah. Well, that's true.
15: Kind of.
13: Well, if it's a shop vac.
2: Yeah, if it's a wet dry
13: right,
2: shop
13: right,
2: vac.
13: Right,
15: I would
13: right.
15: think, I mean, I've used a, that could, you know, couldn't that turn your nuts into taffy?
13: Oh, I'd be terrified.
15: I mean.
2: Yeah, that, I don't
15: that's,
2: know.
15: That's too a much. Lot of suction.
13: Yes, that's too much suction.
6: Too much. There's too much of what you like, believe
15: and he's,
6: me.
15: He's out there in public doing this with this shop vac up his nuts.
2: The 51-year-old was sentenced to 12 months probation, fined $271, and must undergo a psychosexual evaluation within the next month.
6: Oh,
13: I mean, six other vacuums have come out and accused him of that.
15: And he's not going to run?
13: Yeah, he's out.
15: I would have shouted, get a room, Bob.
6: Get a room, Bob.
13: That's the best of the three.
15: Yeah. Three I don't know. I had really high hopes for either expecting a Dyson.
13: What about this? I think I can do worse. Sticking your thing into a vacuum like that is taking a lot of Kirby risk.
15: Kirby risk.
2: Yeah.
6: That's the full,
15: Kirby is a famous vacuum cleaner.
6: Right. I think they combined with another
13: corporation. Right. I can even picture the
6: Kirby risk.
13: All right.
6: Okay. You know, it's the fact that we're talking vacuum. About it in this way.
15: the Flowbee.
2: Yes.
15: Remember that?
2: Yeah.
15: The haircut thing?
13: Yeah, keep sucks, that away from
6: the sucking cut. Yeah.
2: It sucks while it cuts.
15: Would that have a receptacle that would work for this?
13: Oh, I'd be so nervous about the blade part.
2: Yeah.
15: Oh, there's blades in there?
13: It actually does cut your hair.
15: Never mind, sorry.
6: No. You know what cutting is, right?
15: I didn't realize that's how that works. I've never used a flow.
13: Like a little circumcision machine.
15: I don't want to get a letter.
13: You've never had a flow job?
15: Dear Bob and Tom, I took your idea and did a Flowbee down there. And,
2: no,
15: I didn't realize. There's blades in there.
13: Mazel tov.
15: Yikes. Yeah.
13: Boy.
15: The home circumcision kit.
2: Did you guys ever try to give yourself a hickey with the vacuum cleaner?
15: No.
6: You know, I'm going to say yes.
2: Yeah.
6: I think I do sort of remember that.
13: Oh, really?
6: Yeah, I think I did.
13: I guess it works, huh?
2: I don't know. Yeah.
13: Did it work?
6: A little bit. Yeah, I guess.
15: Yeah. I never did do that.
2: Yeah.
15: Let's push forward here. What else have you got over there?
6: Being an only child is no picnic, I can tell you that.
13: Oh. Yeah, my brothers and I just gave each other hickeys.
6: Right, yeah.
13: I was lucky enough to have brothers.
6: Roller skating in the basement, sure. You guys, you got each other.
2: An international study has discovered that people naturally tend to walk to the left. Researchers observe that when a group of people is asked to walk, whether in an enclosed or completely open space, there is a slight tendency to move in a clockwise direction.
13: Interesting.
15: This is really, really interesting.
13: I agree with this.
6: No, I don't think it. I think it's. I think we are on the right side. We're right side walkers, and like in England, I think they're left side walkers.
15: No, but
6: I
15: they
6: think
15: mean
6: they drive, if, the same way the cars go is how they walk.
15: They studied large groups of people at stadiums and stuff.
2: Yeah,
15: and they tend to veer.
13: So you're right in that if you're walking one way and I'm walking the other, we will pick the lane that we drive in.
6: Right.
2: Oh,
13: but
2: okay.
13: As a person's walking straight, they tend to veer to the left, is what I'm saying.
8: Yeah.
13: Which seems odd.
8: I'm deaf in my left ear, so I always have people on my right when I'm walking, and they will walk me into a wall.
13: Yeah.
8: Like, eventually. Like, I'm like, give me some room.
13: Have
8: Why
13: you ever had
8: going
13: a,
8: left?
13: Either somebody in a relationship you're with somebody in a relationship, or a friend where they're off from where you veer?
2: Yes.
13: And you end up bumping into each other four
2: constantly.
13: Times in half an hour. You're like, what are we doing?
2: Yeah, take your kids to the grocery store.
13: Yeah.
2: That's where that happens. Yeah.
15: Yeah, whenever I walk with Kelly, I'm always constantly running into her.
13: Yeah, yeah.
2: She's but probably you, like, what are you... What you are, never walk straight. Man, you're like a ping ball down the hallway, ping just bouncing ball. Off the
15: I can't
2: the
15: focus.
2: Hole.
15: I admit it.
2: Yes.
15: Yeah, but I think this is a fascinating
6: you walk,
15: study.
6: You walk like Groucho in Duck Soup. Like, kind of... Yeah.
13: Any explanation given?
2: Though this slight predisposition is small at an individual level, its effect is amplified with large groups of people. And influences how crowds spontaneously organize themselves.
13: Weird.
2: Yeah.
15: Now, I have a variation on this study. I've mentioned this before. I don't know exactly what it is, but when you're in one of those left turn only lanes.
2: Yes.
15: Where the light is going to stay green to go left for about 3 seconds.
2: Sure.
15: The guy in front somehow is looking at his phone.
2: Uh-huh.
15: And by the time he looks up, it's just gone yellow, red. Then he goes and you have to sit there through the cycle again.
8: Oh, or that just happened to me the other day. And I chased that person down and told him what I thought of the next light.
2: You are talk about somebody that's going to get shot.
8: Yeah, you have to calm
2: your
8: down.
2: Road rage is out of control.
15: But this has become a thing. Because everyone's staring at their phones at the red light.
2: But also we learned recently from Josh, this is called an Indiana left.
13: Yeah, yeah.
2: Okay, so this is an Indiana thing apparently where you will veer out in after, when waiting for it to turn red, but you're out in the middle of the lane, correct?
13: Right. Yeah,
6: yeah.
2: And then after the light has turned yellow or red, you go and then maybe two more cars go through the red and then the oncoming traffic
13: has to wait. And
2: those
13: not from Indiana go... Only a-holes do that.
15: Yeah, you can't do more than one.
2: No.
13: You can't even
15: two.
13: Do one legally.
6: Yeah, you probably shouldn't be in the middle of the intersection.
15: No, that's what you're supposed to do.
13: No, it's
2: no,
13: not
2: it's
13: what
2: not.
13: You're supposed to do.
2: You're supposed
15: what?
2: To stay behind the white line.
8: That's what you're supposed to do.
15: You are?
8: You creep.
15: I had no idea. I must be from a more enlightened place.
6: Ohio, Tom. I do the same thing.
15: I had no idea. It's interesting that... I want to see what comes out of this people walking left thing. It
2: strange.
15: Really is kind of funny when they observe large crowds and they're kind of going to the left. I wonder if fish do that.
13: If they swim to the left a little bit?
15: Yeah.
2: I don't know.
6: I really have trouble talking to you sometimes. You know that?
9: Well, as I get older, I'll tell you what.
6: Fish do that.
9: People ain't right. I was watching TV. People ain't right.
15: Okay. What's coming up in the news?
2: Raspberry sugar in space. We have a couple of sweet dog stories and the World Santa Congress. We have to visit that story.
10: Mr. Speaker,
11: I'd like to talk on behalf of my esteemed colleague, Chris Kringle. Hey, there should be more than three hoes for...
2: What?
11: They
9: have a lot of hoes.
11: I'm married to five. Ho, ho, ho, ho, ho is what I prefer.
15: Right now, I want to talk to you about your money. Inflation up again. 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
15: You're welcome. Well, thank you.
0: Welcome back to the Bob and Tom Show. We are in the O'Reilly Auto Parts studios. Jess Hooker at the news desk.
22: Hello.
0: There's Jeff Hoske.
27: Howdy.
0: Howdy do. There's Josh Arnold.
27: Hi.
0: Ace Cosby.
28: Hello.
0: I'm Chick. Hello, Tom. You know, I'm over here at the NHTSA sports desk. Chick McGee at the sports desk, brought to you by NHTSA Speeding, catches up with you. Slow down.
27: Yeah, my gosh. What are you in the? What do you got to rush home to get on your phone?
0: Yeah.
27: Relax.
15: Thank you very much. Now, we were checking in with Jess Hooker. As you know, Miss Hooker is a very fine cook. I walked in there. I'd gone to get some iced tea. I came back. You guys were talking about your microwave cooking.
22: Yeah.
15: And some of the very odd things. You
0: oh,
15: actually-
0: my God. He's bringing it on the air. He's going to mention it on the air.
22: I made a chicken biscuit for breakfast earlier, and I was telling Jeffy how skip the microwave and use the air fryer. It's a lot better that way.
27: All right.
21: Smells delicious.
15: But you do use a microwave on occasion.
22: Here, I don't have a microwave at home.
15: Oh, really?
22: Yeah. And it's honest. It's not some hippie crap. It's actually more, I have a small kitchen. And most of the things that I can do with the oven and the stovetop, and it's fine.
15: Well, in the early, I remember the early days of the microwave, and Chick will back me up.
0: Here we go.
15: They were.
22: Yeah, I know. People thought crazy things.
15: Yeah, because you'd get irradiated if you stood near the thing.
22: Yeah, we didn't stand in front of the microwave.
15: Now you put in the popcorn, you just put your face right by the glass and stare at it. But I was trying to tell you that one of the first microwave cookbooks was written by the great Richard Deacon.
22: Right.
15: The famous actor from the Dick Van Dyke Show.
22: Who was he on Dick Van Dyke?
27: The bald guy.
15: Mel Cooley.
22: Okay.
15: He was great on that show.
22: Okay.
15: But he's an expert chef.
22: Wait, he was an expert chef, he wrote a book about microwave food?
15: Well, he was a very fine cook.
0: He weighed 500 pounds. Of course he was an expert chef.
15: He's great. He was also on Leave It to Beaver. But yeah, Richard Deacon, sadly gone.
27: He wrote the very first one.
15: He wrote it early on. He was a
27: Why are you asking follow-up questions?
15: There you go, right there. Richard Deacon's microwave cookery. There's a copy
22: of
15: that.
22: That's not even possible to cook in the microwave.
8: There's a cherry pie.
27: Cherry's Jubilee or whatever the hell in the microwave.
6: Uh-huh, right.
15: That's the magic of Richard Deacon, my friend.
22: Show me a Dixie paper plate with some nacho chips and shredded cheese on top.
27: That's ridiculous.
8: In a metal dish.
27: Yeah. Oh, yeah.
15: That's a serving dish, Ace. We'll just
6: move
15: on.
6: Stick that in your sock, Dick Deacon.
15: One of the great characters in the history of sitcoms. And you've ever heard someone says they have the full Mel Cooley?
22: Yeah, I hear you say it.
6: You're the only one.
27: You really are the only one.
6: Has ever said that.
15: It's a common parlance among certain sophisticated people.
22: Actually, I think I heard it on Seinfeld recently on an episode I watched. Jerry or George one says the Mel Cooley. Huh. They really do, honestly.
27: All right.
22: I think so.
6: That's one.
15: As I like to say, the benefits of a classical education.
27: Which you stole from Die Hard.
15: Of course. I didn't steal it. I referenced it.
22: That's from Die Hard?
27: It is from Die Hard, yeah.
22: What?
6: Alan Rickman says it to Yippee-ki-yay, Bruce Willis.
22: Oh, my gosh, Tom.
15: My favorite line of Die Hard is when he makes up all of the organizations that he's affiliated with. Oh, the Revolutionary Guard, blah, blah. He just rattles them off.
6: The guy who they eventually kill in the office?
15: Yeah, that guy.
6: Yeah.
27: The Cokehead?
6: Yeah, I think so. Is that who you're talking
15: about? No, he's talking to him and he makes up all those names. Yeah. Yeah. And the Cokehead guy was... He was in Breaking Away. He's the frat boy.
6: Huh.
15: There you go.
27: The world's great paperclip stacker of all time. You guys know that?
15: You brought up obscure stuff. I just am...
22: We're talking about biscuits. That's all we're talking... That's it. Microwave biscuits.
15: Okay.
22: All right. How about a dog story? A dog was rescued from Britain's tallest mountain after apparently eating discarded cannabis.
27: And that is a terrible cookbook. How to microwave your dog. I think it only sold like 4 copies.
15: Was the dog's name Biscuit?
22: Dog trainer Christina Bloomy.
27: Pardon me? That's... My mom calls it Bloomies.
22: Yes. Bluhme.
15: Okay, what happened to her?
22: Oh, you guys don't think that's funny?
27: I do.
22: Jeez, are you all the dumb names you make me read, Tom? And I say Christina Bloomy.
27: Oh yeah, when was that? Yeah, see, that's the.
6: There you go.
15: Yeah, I should have had one of the fellas read that.
6: You just need a little help. That's all.
15: Doesn't really work.
27: I'm sorry. What was her name?
22: Christina Bloomy.
27: Oh, is it your birthday? I mean, yeah. Jess is right. We should have jumped all over
15: there. It is B L U H M E.
6: We're just kind of sitting here waiting for a bus. You're right.
15: You think it's Blummy?
22: I don't.
27: No, she said Bloomy. Yeah.
22: Never with you would it be that.
6: It could be Bloom.
22: So that's how I read it originally, was sure. Bloom. Yes.
15: But it is B-L-U-H.
27: But that is funny. Jesse went, I bet it's Bloom, but I know what he wants.
22: Yeah.
27: And you delivered, and we sat here.
22: Yeah.
15: I thought the fellas would pick up on it.
27: Our bad.
15: Later on, I wrote Ms. Bloomy.
27: Why didn't you make her a missus?
15: Because then it would stop.
22: Christina Bloomy was halfway up Mount Ben Nevis in Scotland.
15: By the way, what a weird name for a mountain.
22: Yeah, that's what's weird in this story.
27: Did you see her?
22: I swear to God. It's only Tuesday.
6: I know. Try 40 years with her. I know. I'm very aware.
22: She was halfway up the mountain with her black Labrador named Tokyo, and he collapsed on the trail.
27: Oh no.
22: Yeah, volunteers with the mountain rescue team happened to be in the area where they were able to carry the 55-pound dog down a 4,413-foot peak on a stretcher.
27: Don't take your dog on that hike.
6: No.
22: That's too high.
15: Well, but what's weird, keep reading. This is the weird part coming up.
22: Ms. Bloomy said veterinarians believe Tokyo had ingested cannabis left on the trail, but she has made a full recovery.
15: So that's what I don't understand.
6: Who would leave it on the trail?
15: Why are people throwing away their cannabis dope all over the...
22: I wonder if a mountain ranger was coming, they just threw it. Get rid of it. I don't know.
27: Or fell out. Potheads don't always think logically.
22: Well, here's the thing. So when you are grinding up marijuana... and you tap out your grinder or you tap out your one hitter,
8: yeah,
22: they could eat that, right?
8: Yeah, but that's not
27: gonna Yeah, you good. Wouldn't think it would be too much.
8: For a dog that big, it had to eat.
27: Maybe they were in gummy form?
8: You know what? If it was a package of gummies that fell out, that would totally fry
15: that was.
8: Dog. Yeah.
15: We had a thing, veterinarians, I want to say in Colorado, had gone to some length to get people not to leave gummies.
22: You got
15: to
22: lock it up,
15: Where a dog could get at them.
27: Or and a then, child.
15: Well, I know that they have to.
6: Or me, I'm trying to quit.
15: They make them so they're not, you're not supposed to make them, I guess, attractive colors so they look like.
22: Real candy, yeah.
15: Yeah, yeah.
22: I was at the comedy club the other day, and a friend of ours, David Brooks, had a handful of gummy bears, right?
8: Yeah.
22: And I said, what do you got over there? And he said, I got gummy bears. I was like, let me get one of those. And I popped two in my mouth and I went, hey man, are these gummy bears legit? Or is this safe to eat? I was terrified for a split second that I had marijuana gummy bears and didn't ask. And he was like, God, I would never do that.
15: You're not getting dosed like back in the early days of the Grateful Dead?
22: No, he was like, I would never do that to you. No, yeah, he's a wonderful guy. Now, great gummy bears.
15: And he has one of my favorite jokes of all time.
22: Yes.
15: I won't try to give it justice. I can't do it, but it's one of my favorite jokes.
6: What kind of
15: man's
6: carrying around gummy bears?
22: He was hungry.
27: Yeah. And what are you going to do? He wanted a snack.
22: Yeah.
6: Well, how are you going to get filled up on a gummy bear? Now, I've had three, and I might have four.
15: Chick, I don't know if you had the same experience, but we both, Chick and I have one of my two dogs is terrified.

0: cold. And
1: take a black lab. No, when you take a black lab, you put your hands over their ears and fold them back like this, and they think, I'm a seal. They look just like seals.
2: Oh, my God. Bless. Look at her eyes.
0: Head.
2: Look at her eyes.
0: Oh, man.
2: Yeah, she's high.
1: Looks like Willie when I picked him up from that fish show a few years ago.
3: Oh, poor Boo.
1: Poor little doggy. Poor
0: wait a minute. So okay. I'm moving, but my legs aren't doing anything.
4: Yeah. I'm flying.
1: Oh, he's probably thinking, I sure am walking slow. Do you think dogs think they're flying, by the way, when they stick their head out a car window?
2: I hope so.
0: Have you had a gummy bear this morning?
1: Coming up, we have, do you know that today is a national special day?
2: I do know. Are we going to celebrate?
0: Is it Flag Day?
1: It's National Nude Day.
0: National Nude Day.
1: It's for nudists.
4: Nudie Magazine Day. Nudie Magazine Day.
1: National Nudist Day. We'll get to that when we return to the O'Reilly Auto Parts studios. 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
9: 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My mama says I'm big boned, I'm built like a Jim Walter home. And old Milwaukee's been awfully good to me. Yeah, I used to be a lean 175, now I'm way over 3. It's getting to the point where my own wife don't want to slow dance.

0: to lose a few. Beer belly blues are something that I can't lose. If Richard Simmons saw me, he'd cry and hold my hand. Yeah, but I couldn't touch my knees if I was sweating to the oldies. And old Milwaukee's been awfully good to me. Yeah, Pabst Blue Ribbon's been awfully good to me. Yeah, yeast in general's been awfully good to me.
1: And I'm not stupid. I know there's more to life than just sex. It's just none of those other things feel as good as sex. I mean, I love cookies.
2: Oh, yeah.
1: But if I do not have access to cookies, I will not rent a movie and watch two other people eat cookies.

0: A perfect stranger eating cookies. 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
1: Nothing.
0: No.
1: How do you not think about sex? Everything on TV, sex, you know, all the commercials, very beautiful women in all the commercials now. Doesn't even matter what the product is. It's just very sexual.
2: Mm-hmm.
1: And then you finally have sex, and it's kind of disappointing.
2: Mm-hmm.
1: Where's my Sprite? My new car.
3: All I got is a Saturn station wagon.
1: Yeah, the Saturn station wagon. That's why I think women should have shelves next to their bed filled with prizes, depending on how well you did. Mm-hmm. You know what
4: That's
1: I mean?
4: That's a good idea.
1: Like they do at the carnival.
2: Uh-huh. Sure.
1: That's great. You have something to shoot for, you know.
0: Are you going to take anything from the third shelf?
1: Right.
0: Oh,
1: no. Right. I'm going to go for the Van Halen mirror tonight.
4: We have also a Matt Fulcher on here.
5: Yeah.
4: And Matt, what do you do for fun? What do you
2: skateboard.
5: I like to go in a liquor store. Which sounds fun, right?
2: Mm-hmm.
5: And I'll get like a miniature vodka like this big. And when I'm handing the guy the money, I'll be like, yo, I'm getting messed up tonight. He's got paid about this bitch. Something fun to do. If you want to.
2: Yeah. Oh, yeah.
0: You know, I haven't done that, but I'm doing it tonight.
2: Oh,
0: tonight.
2: Yeah. Uh-huh.
0: Damn,
5: do it tonight.
0: Doing it.
5: It's Friday, man.
2: That's right.
0: That's right.
6: And now, from the Bob and Tom Archives, we dust off another classic. classic. A moment of frivolity.
4: Hey, good morning. Thanks for joining us. We have great guests in the studio. They would include comedian Phil Palasol, and a kid, Dave Miller, is here with us as well.
7: Contraband candy has led to big trouble for an eighth grade honors student. Michael Sheridan was stripped of his title as class vice president, barred from attending an honor student dinner, and suspended for a day after buying a bag of Skittles from a classmate.
2: Wow.
5: Yeah.
2: Okay.
7: The New Haven school system banned candy sales in 2003 as part of a district-wide school wellness policy.
2: Oh, I see.
7: Yeah.
2: Okay.
7: He says he didn't realize his candy purchase was against the rules, but did notice that the student was selling the Skittles very secretive.
0: Pure sugar, Dano, book him. Yep, I got Skittles here.
2: Meet me in the third stall in the boys' room.
4: I got Skittles.
2: Now,
4: Phil,
2: Skittles.
4: It sounds like your drug deals back in high school.
1: Yeah, it seems like.
2: Absolutely.
1: Although, you know, for me, it was, what would that be now? You know, yeah. Pot? Okay, come on.
2: Yeah.
1: Come on. What is that, your dad's Viagra? Come on, come on. What is that, a Skittle?
2: Yeah.
1: End of the office.
2: Out.
7: Yeah,
1: I don't get it.
2: Okay,
1: I don't understand.
4: Now, Phil, are you into the Viagra? Do you take one of the
1: what?
4: ED?
1: No.
2: What?
1: Well,
2: why would you say
1: recreationally?
4: Because he just mentioned it.
1: Right. Okay. I don't know. See, that's the thing about the damn internet, because they just throw those pills at you.
2: Oh,
1: you know,
2: really?
1: Free. Mm, God help you if you need dialysis. But hey, how about a good stiffy? Right this way.
2: Right here. Come on.
1: And I don't know. 36 hours they're good for. Now
4: that's the Cialis.
2: That's
4: right?
2: The Cialis. Yeah.
1: Yeah. That looks good on paper,
2: uh-huh.
1: All right? But
2: uh-huh.
1: how productive are we going to be as a society if all of the men are running around with an erection for a day and a half? I mean, what's that going to be like?
2: Nothing's
1: safe. I'm sorry, I can't come in today either. No, it's still too hard to get out of bed. I won't be in. It just doesn't make any sense.
2: I can't move. I can't get my pants on.
1: What for? Why would I come in?
4: That made your job as a stand-up kind of difficult.
2: Yeah. Oh, yeah.
4: Yeah, you would truly be a stand-up.
0: Now here he is.
2: Now here they are.
0: Pokey Palasol.
1: Yeah. Straight from the back of the room.
4: We were hoping for a standing ovation, not a standing Hampton. Wow.
1: I don't,
4: you don't do the Viagra then?
1: No, and I don't. Well, recreationally.
2: Mm-hmm.
4: Really? How does your wife feel about that? Or
1: she doesn't know. I do it covertly. I do it covertly. You know, it's like a blind study.
2: Gotcha.
1: I mean, why the penis and the breast? Those are the only two body parts we're crazy about getting as big as we can get them, right?
2: Although some people are doing the
4: buttocks.
2: The buttocks implants.
1: Yeah. Oh, yeah. Buttocks implants.
2: Yeah.
1: That's new.
2: Yeah, it is.
1: Normally, you
8: don't. Well, then they sell panties with inserts in them.
7: Yeah.
8: And underwear for men with inserts in them.
2: See, that's... Wow.
4: No, I assume you haven't had any plastic surgery of any kind.
1: No. I had an idea.
0: Why do you assume
2: if so,
0: that?
2: You should sue.
0: because if the doctors arrived at that,
1: you should have seen them before.
4: Oh, wow. Yeah.
9: Bob and Tom. 24/7.
7: Oh, yeah. Yeah.
4: Christy Lee is at the Bob and Tom News Desk. And Christy, what else have you got over there? Anything interesting?
7: Businessman Stephen Chang is suing over a lap dance. He claims a stripper swung around and hit him in the face with the heel of her shoe. He suffered what court papers describe as serious injuries when the heel hit him in the eye. The accident occurred during a paid lap dance last November at the Hot Lap Dance Club near Madison Square Garden in New York City.
4: That's the name of the club?
7: Yep.
2: I just pulled a muscle trying to get my foot over the microphone.
7: Hot Lap Dance.
2: Wow.
7: No comment.
2: That's
7: yet
2: quite a trick.
10: What's the name of the club?
7: The Hot Lap Dance Club.
2: Well, that goes without
7: saying. You know exactly
2: saying
7: what you're getting, I guess.
10: Well, they put it right out there, huh?
7: Right. Uh-huh. The club's website calls the place the Playboy Mansion of Manhattan Party Lofts. Admission, $50. Lap dances go for around another 40.
4: So how bad was the eye injury?
7: Pretty serious. It just says serious.
10: It's $50 to get in?
7: Yeah, $50 cover.
2: How much is a beer?
7: I don't know. It
10: $50 to get in?
2: $50.
4: I think you're missing the point. This guy may not. He may lose this eye.
7: It's serious injuries.
4: And you don't want
10: $50 to get in?
7: Yes,
4: wow.
7: Chick.
4: You don't want to be in a strip club with only one eye. I mean, you could, with no depth perception, all those huge boobs flying around. You could lose the other one.
2: Huh? You could end up grabbing them. And
4: this guy's going to need goggles if he goes back in there. Last time I was here, I lost my eye.
7: You need eye protection now.
2: I could see Tom in a strip club wearing safety goggles.
7: Sure.
2: I
4: wouldn't be in the one.
2: Well, I mean, we forced you.
10: I've seen Tom
4: in a lap dance. Aren't they supposed to be down at your level?
7: I don't know. I've never.
2: They're supposed to be on your lap.
4: Well, so what are her feet doing up there?
10: No, she was swinging around. Probably, I've seen that. Not to me, but
2: I've had that done.
10: Sure.
2: Where woman's on your lap, and the next thing you know, she's whipping her leg over your
10: head.
2: Whipping
10: her leg around.
2: Uh huh. Oh, they're very limber.
10: I always have them take their shoes
2: off. Oh yeah.
7: Do you?
10: Oh, yeah.
2: He likes to look at their toes.
10: Yeah.
2: Yeah. Ugh. You know what? You've never had a lap dance, Tom?
4: No, I...
10: No, he's not going to, so let's not even... he's all squirmy over there even thinking of it.
4: I know.
10: Remember, the only way we got him into the strip club that one morning is to take the whole damn show there.
2: Yeah, that's really true. Nice, huh? We had a bachelor party.
10: And that was before whole germ thing was in full bloom like it is now.
2: Oh, can you imagine? Oh, my God. Tom in a hazmat
11: suit. Yeah, no. Welcome back to the Bob and Tom Show.
2: These poles don't look very sanitary.
4: So tell me about your cesarean scar. How are the kids doing?
10: Mm-hmm. Hey,
4: you're a lesbian.
2: All,
4: you're a lesbian
2: she's
4: now.
2: She's earning money for those kids.
10: First of all, don't you slam my adult entertainment company. Complex. Second of all,
2: my
10: if
2: fantasy.
10: I want to go there,
4: that's fine. Go ahead. Mm-mm. Just keep holding on to that
2: dream.
4: That dream that they really do like you.
10: I was doing very well.
12: Good morning, sunshine.
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14: 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Jess Hooker at the news desk.
15: Hello.
14: There's Jeff Hoske.
16: Hey, man.
14: Hey, there's Josh Arnold.
17: Hi.
14: There's Ace Cosby.
18: Hey, Chick.
14: Hey, man. I'm Chick. Hello, Tom.
19: Hello, Chick McGee. Just had a story about a black lab, a Labrador Retriever. It was going up the biggest mountain with a crew in England, and apparently got a hold of some cannabis products, and they had to carry the dog down the hill. It had to have been gummies. That's the only thing that makes sense.
17: Yeah, so, edible
19: because,
17: would be.
19: They said someone must have just thrown them away.
17: Yeah.
20: Or it fell out of their backpack.
17: Right.
15: Yeah.
19: Poor little guy. But, and again, I did get, as I mentioned, the CDB infused dog biscuits for my one dog that is frightened by thunder.
14: Well, you let him hear Charlie Daniels, man. What are you talking about?
17: Well, CBD
19: what's it called?
17: CBD,
19: whatever it is.
17: You're fine. Yeah,
19: it's all drugged out. And
17: Charlie Daniels.
19: I knew something was wrong when the doorbell rang and someone delivered a large pizza with sausages.
17: Could only be one person.
14: Yeah.
19: I went over to Mr. Fletcher.
14: How did he dial the phone?
19: And I said, Fletcher, did you order this cheese pizza with sausages? And he said, yes.
17: Was he in watching The Wizard of Oz, Time to the Dark Side of the Moon?
19: Yes.
17: Yes. That's a good high.
19: Then he goes, I got to sober up before
14: a good high.
19: Before my flying lessons. What? Okay. Let's go back to the news desk. Jess Hooker sitting in for Christy Lee. What's going on?
15: Dozens of Santas, Mrs. Clauses, and elves from around the world gathered in Denmark for the annual World Santa Claus Congress.
19: Ah.
15: The event, which marks its 70th anniversary next year, which means this year would be, that's how Tom wrote it, again with it, marks the 70th anniversary this year.
17: Oh, so.
15: Tom doesn't want us to say 69. The gathering offers a chance for professional Santas to swap stories, compare beards, sharpen their craft.
17: And have the filthiest Santa orgy ever.
19: Oh, I had this one kid. You're not going to believe it.
17: I want to go to the elf party. That's where the real fun is.
15: Oh, boy. It's like the band kids.
17: Oh, yeah.
15: Yeah. They also compete in contests before the Christmas rush. So I'm guessing whatever Santas have to go through to be good Santa Clauses.
17: Oh, good. Yeah. Yeah. Yeah.
15: The pack.
3: I wonder how diverse it is.
17: Probably somewhat.
15: Yeah.
17: Yeah. You've got your black Santas and your.
3: You know what they call Santa Claus in England?
17: Father Christmas?
19: Yeah.
15: Is that it?
17: You want to say Brother Christmas, don't you?
19: Oh, yeah. More than anything. Yeah, every Christmas season, Brother Christmas.
17: No. Ace, is it funny?
15: No.
17: Ace said no.
3: That doesn't mean he speaks for all folks of his ilk.
19: let's turn down about 30% on the folks as well, okay? Can we do that?
3: I have a question. I have a technical question.
19: Oh, my God.
3: Okay, what do you call a group of Santas?
17: What would you guys go with?
15: A jolly.
17: A jolly of Santas?
3: That. That's good.
19: Yeah, a jolly. Yeah.
17: It wins.
15: Yeah.
3: A clause of Santas?
19: No.
3: A jingle of Santas?
17: Jingle is okay.
3: Yeah. I think jolly's great. Yeah. You nailed that. Good for you.
17: We're going to take that and hang it right on the fridge.
19: That's right.
15: Hat,
3: hat, hat.
19: Isn't right that nice? Like a real person.
17: You
19: huh?
17: said words that I enjoy.
19: I've never been more surprised.
17: You simply, kindness just doesn't come naturally to you.
19: It doesn't live there, does it? It certainly doesn't.
3: A beard of Santa's, a belly of Santa's. What? I think a jolly is genius.
15: Okay, good.
3: Very good.
17: Look at that jolly of Santa's, and they're all just
19: smoking.
17: A bunch of them. And I'd like to think that the actual Santa zooms in. Welcome.
15: Right.
17: All my sisters
15: this
17: year.
19: Oh,
17: I obviously can't be at every shopping mall. And
3: that'd be a great scene in a movie where someone is being in a chase scene and they run into a hotel and everyone there is Santa.
17: That would be fun, yeah.
3: do you suppose they stay in character the whole time?
15: No. I think this is where it's safe for them to be themselves.
3: Yes. Oh, it is?
15: Yeah.
17: You know what? I bet the real Santa does go.
19: A lot of
3: who? But no one knows he's there.
17: Yeah, it's like the undercover boss of holiday
15: that's
17: season.
15: That's good.
19: I'm guessing a lot of shop talk, though, probably.
17: Yeah, probably.
3: I bet they get more done with the Congress of Santas than we do in our country.
17: I have no doubt. They're willing to reach across the aisle to the elves. And
19: probably have products aimed at the Santas.
3: Now, how hot?
19: Waterproof pants.
17: Right.
3: Do you like your Mrs. Clauses to be frumpy, or do you like the hot Mrs. Claus?
17: I like a, I'm going to say milfy Mrs. Claus.
19: Ah.
17: So not necessarily frumpy, but I don't want a 26-year-old Mrs. Claus.
3: Yeah, I agree.
17: Yeah.
15: I think that Josh and I should do middle-aged Mr. and Mrs. Claus this year.
17: Oh, that's fun. Yeah, let's do it.
15: Let's do that.
17: Yeah.
15: Yeah,
17: that'll
15: be
17: fun.
15: Yeah.
17: Because I'm starting to gray.
15: Yeah.
17: Yeah.
15: Okay.
3: That's a good idea.
15: That'll be fun.
3: We'll look forward to that.
15: Yeah. We can start charging people now. They can book us.
17: Yes.
3: and then we could have someone from our staff be an elf.
15: Jeff has an elf outfit.
17: Oh, yeah. I'll be the elf.
15: Yeah, he already has
19: Where
15: one.
19: Where did you get an elf outfit?
15: We have a picture. You don't remember this?
17: I don't either.
15: Yes.
17: No. Oh, what were you doing?
16: I was an elf on a shelf.
17: I do remember. There. Yes. Yeah.
15: Okay. Oh. I'll get the picture at the break. We can put it up.
3: We'll look forward to it. Yeah. What else is going on?
15: Well, let's see. An increasing number of civil wedding ceremonies in Ecuador are including pets as official witnesses.
19: Is that right?
15: Yes. Huh. The change follows the country's recent authorization of pet-friendly weddings, recognizing the important role that companion animals play in many modern families.
17: Their new cat president signed this.
19: Yeah, right? And the dog secretary of state. And,
16: yeah.
19: What the hell?
15: Most other countries in Latin America still require human witnesses for civil weddings.
19: Well, that seems like the best way to go.
16: Hey, your best man's over there humping your father-in-law's leg.
3: If anyone objects to this marriage, lift your leg or forever hold your pee. Are your dogs leg lifters or do they crouch?
19: Both of them like catchers. They crouch. Yeah.
15: But they're both girls.
19: But they're. I think girls' dogs do that, right?
16: Most girls. I've never seen a girl dog lift its leg, but I have seen a boy dog crouch.
15: Our boy dog crouches.
16: Gotcha.
15: Yeah. Yeah.
19: And I neither one of them, none of the dogs I've ever had do that scooching away at the ground at the end. None of them do that.
15: I like to cover their.
19: Yeah.
3: Both mine do that.
15: When they're
3: finished with their serious business. Do they know how much they've got stored? Like if you go on a 3-mile walk with your dog and after 2.5 miles he stops and he's still got some in there. I'm wondering, are they doling it out?
16: My dog the other day took a 3-crap walk.
3: Oh, wow.
16: And I was furious.
3: Wow.
16: Like, and the worst part was I wasn't even 3 minutes into the walk when the first one came. It was one of those debating going back and dropping it off
15: because it's so close.
16: I was like, oh, okay, well, I got one done. No, 2 more on a 1-mile walk. Like, it was like saving it up for me as like showing me who's boss.
18: With pee, I do think they dole it out.
3: That's what I was thinking of pee. I always take at least 4 bags.
15: Yeah, they just have a little bit.
18: You don't have to bag the pee.
19: No, you don't have to pick the pee.
3: But I'm trying to get back to the urine.
16: Oh, I have my bags on a reel on my leash, and you pull them off. So I have like 300 bags with me at all times.
3: Until you don't. Until you go out and all of a sudden.
19: Yeah, everything runs out. Yeah.
3: And then you're 3 miles from your house. And
18: well, Jeff plans ahead, I'm sure.
16: Yeah.
3: I got caught up the other day.
19: Of course you did. You forgot the dog when he went out for a walk. What the hell was doing out here? So what I did was I took,
3: because you can't use the same bag because it's already you've already tied it off, so I just took the top of the bag and used that and gripped it
15: and carried it
3: and it leaked out, so when I got home I had to take a toothbrush and clean my nails
15: you tie a knot at the bag and then you have the start of another bag.
3: No, you don't though, because you can't turn it inside out. See, it's complicated.
19: My Australian Shepherd, she had a 1-minute 32-second urination the other day.
18: Oh my gosh,
19: that was way too long, right?
18: Yeah,
19: that's
15: need
19: too
15: to get
19: long.
15: That checked.
19: Yeah, I need to have her.
3: Has she been inside for 12 hours?
19: No, that much.
16: No, you got to let her out more than once every 2 days.
19: Maybe I should. Maybe that's what the problem.
18: Stop giving her big gulps.
19: But you know, she's a good girl. She held it. Yeah.
3: Yeah, good for her.
19: Yeah.
3: Right now, on a different note, let's talk about nutrition. 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

0: there were many pranks that I did that scared the hell out of me.
1: Uh-huh.
0: One of them was we didn't have traffic reports. The station didn't want to pay for that.
1: Uh-huh.
0: And so one day I decided that we would just get a helicopter sound effect and claim that the newsman was out there flying the helicopter.
2: Traffic's moving. Tim, hey, did I leave the instruction manual there in the station?
0: Yeah, Charlie, it's here. It's on the console. Why? I forgot how to turn this thing. Yeah, I can see out the window. You're headed right for the Bank One building. Charlie, Tim, look it up. Look it up. Yeah, it's on page 22. It's a stick, but you got to push a button at the same time. Charlie, you're headed right. Oh, Tim, I can't. And then the classic closet, that sound effect, the overstuffed closet is what it's like.
3: Yeah, I think we actually have that.
0: Charlie, Tim.
4: You poor bastard.
1: I don't know if you remember this, but Pat has a tattoo on his arm that used to have his girlfriend's name on it. And then when they broke up, and she had a couple kids, didn't she?
5: She has a couple kids now.
1: Yeah, I mean,
6: not his kids.
1: No, but I mean, she has since left you and moved on.
5: She has a baby girl and
3: according
5: a baby
3: to Greg
5: boy.
3: Hahn, she's just trying to make you jealous.
4: I am not coming back.
5: Do you know that we've only been broken up 2.5 years, and she has her second baby
3: already? Only.
1: You got her name tattooed on your arm.
5: Mm-hmm.
6: Never a good idea.
1: And one day...
5: I should have put it on my ass.
1: One day we got talking about it, and you actually have had it covered up.
5: Mm-hmm.
1: Well, you refer to it as a tribal symbol. Now, did she have your name tattooed anywhere?
5: On her ankle, yeah.
1: What'd she do about that?
3: Cut her leg off.
2: Wow. She really hated you.
5: That's called coyote. That's called coyote.
1: Yikes.
2: Wow.
1: Well,
7: 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All Bob and Tom. All day and all the night. This is Bob and Tom Radio.
4: Hey, welcome back to the Bob and Tom Show. We're in the O'Reilly Auto Parts Studios. At the news desk, it's Jess Hooker.
8: Hello.
4: There's Jeff Oskey.
9: Yes.
4: Yes. There's Josh Arnold.
9: Did you guys have some of the cheesecake in the green room?
4: We have not.
9: Oh, there's none. I was lying to you all just now.
4: Oh, there's Ace Cosby. I'm Chick McGee. You sold it very well, though.
9: Acting.
4: Ah. And hello, Tom.
10: I'm an actor. It's good to see you. Let's move forward here in the world of news. Jess Hooker sitting in for Christy Lee. What else is happening?
8: Today, July 14th, is National Nude Day.
9: It is.
8: Yes. The holiday, which has its origins in New Zealand, is designated to promote the naturist movement.
9: All right.
4: What's with New Zealand today, huh?
10: And I don't know.
4: Josh!
10: I don't approve of this naturist word.
8: Yeah.
9: I prefer naturalist for the naked people and naturist for people who like to be in nature.
8: Yeah, that makes sense.
9: Yeah.
10: I prefer nudist.
9: Well, I do too. You're right. If I had to choose, I would go nudist. There's no shame in that.
4: There's not?
9: Calling them nudists? No.
4: Okay.
8: The earliest recorded organized nudist club in the Western sense was established in 1891 in British India. And was called the Fellowship of the Naked Trust.
9: Oh, I like that very much.
10: Yeah, the fact that it has fellowship in it, this sounds like,
4: okay,
10: you know, a little ass pounding going on.
9: Well, at least you kept it subtle.
4: Wow.
8: What?
4: I was going to say, let's dial it down a little bit.
9: So the Fellowship of the Ring, when you watch that movie. Gandalf and his way with the hobbits.
4: Is that what he did? Bilbo Baggins.
8: Nudism found its true cultural powerhouse in Germany in the late 1890s before spreading throughout Europe and the U.S. in the early 20th century.
4: I have beer on my Schwanstücker.
8: Benjamin Franklin was a noted
4: nudist. Oh, yeah.
9: Hey, Benny, you want to get dressed, pal?
8: And would reportedly take air baths in the nude by the open windows of his room.
4: He was our 12th president. And
8: air baths?
10: So if you're going to celebrate National Nude Day, probably for the most people, do it after work.
4: Yeah, I would think.
9: Although, can you go into your boss's office and go, I am a nudist, and I would find it discriminatory if on National Nude Day you did not allow me to work at my cubicle nude
4: to celebrate.
10: I think only if it's your religion. I think if you say it's part of my religion that we have to be nude every Tuesday, then then you're going to suddenly get the civil rights guys on your side.
8: There's a dress code.
9: Ah, yes.
8: And you signed a contract.
9: What if it's very, very casual?
10: But I think the religious aspect of it would supersede some earthborn dress code.
9: Yes, I was my making
10: lord,
9: a chill.
10: My lord, my lord says I got to be nude on Tuesdays.
8: Oh.
10: That's fine.
8: No, have you've been to a nudist colony?
4: Or
8: you guys were invited, maybe?
4: We were invited many times.
8: Yeah.
4: To host a, it's called Nudes of Poppin.
9: Oh, yeah. My gosh.
4: Yeah. And I know, did you actually stand up there?
9: No, I never have. But
8: I think Pat did. Did Pat do it at a nudist
9: Pat
8: one?
9: Did do one, and then DJ Dangler, comedian.
4: Yes.
9: Friend of ours did it, and he actually did it in the nude.
4: And they give you the choice of being naked or not as you're performing. But thank you very much. I'm not that comfortable seeing other people naked.
9: No, one of the first porn mags I ever saw had a thing from Nudes of Poppin'.
4: Nudes of Poppin'.
9: And as 12-year-old Jeff, I was like, one of these days, I'm going to be there. I'm going to go to Nudes of Poppin'.
8: Because it's near here, right?
9: Oh, well, I had no idea of that.
4: I don't think it's 2 hours away.
9: It's not too far from anywhere, really. It's actually right by my lake house.
8: Is it really?
9: No, it's not far.
10: Wow. Oh. Look how happy he is.
1: I know.
9: Oh, no, I'm a never nude. Have you ever been to Nudes of Floppin'? It's a naked belly flop contest.
1: Oh, I would go.
9: Funny as anything.
8: That'd be painful.
4: You rupture yourself.
10: Well, it is National Nude Day, so make note of it. Do you think it was wise to do it in the heat of the summer? I mean,
4: well, you don't want to do it on Christmas Eve, do you?
9: I mean, fall or spring, maybe.
10: I think
9: happened to Rush with all his T-shirts. You want to go the opposite?
8: Oh yeah.
9: Yeah.
10: Okay.
9: He almost died.
10: So it's like sweaty ass day.
8: Have you ever been to a nude resort?
9: I just watched Jake. Tom said it. I just watched Jake McGee yawn and shake his head. No, have you?
8: No, I would just. Would you go? Would you go to a nude resort?
9: I would maybe perform at one. Yeah, but I wouldn't get naked.
8: You wouldn't?
9: No.
8: No.
9: Mm. I'm not as brave.
8: Yeah.
4: I hear things. About a towel is very important, I guess.
8: Almost
9: mandatory.
8: Sit down everywhere.
10: You have, right. Someone was, maybe it was Godwin, is telling us about the nude cruise.
8: Oh, okay.
10: And they had to, you had to carry a towel around to sit on. So you don't, you don't want to.
8: So you're more bothered by seeing other people naked than by you being naked?
4: Oh, I'm bothered by both. Yeah, very much so. Yeah. Yeah.
10: Are the towels white?
8: Oh, man.
9: And skid mark to hell. Is that what
4: you want? Would you rather make you happy if it was like an off-brown?
10: Just saying. You go with black.
9: Most people know how to wipe.
4: Yes.
10: I'll bet someone listening right now has a tale of a nudist cruise gone wrong.
9: That is always a weird day. It happens once every, 5 months where you've left the house, and 45 minutes later, you go, I could have done a better job back there.
4: I should have.
9: What happened?
4: I should have paid attention.
9: Yeah.
10: This is why you got the bidet.
4: Take some time.
10: Home field advantage.
4: Right.
10: Okay. Well, let's move forward here. Ms. Hooker, what else have you got over there?
8: This is a little disturbing. A woman in Japan has been arrested for allegedly sewing her roommate's lips shut.
9: Oh, no.
8: Police in Koga said 49-year-old Masei Sakurai had used a needle and thread to sew shut the lips of the woman she was living with.
9: This is rough.
8: Leaving the 42-year-old unable to eat or speak.
9: Oh, those lips.
4: Josh looking to Tom for approval.
9: Didn't get it.
10: I mean, how?
4: That would hurt. They must have knocked her out.
10: Yeah, somebody's a good, good sleeper. Yeah. You're right, chick. She must have been knocked out.
8: Japan Today reports that the victim escaped the following day.
4: Welcome to Japan Today.
8: She escaped the following day and ran to a nearby shop where she handed employees a note reading, "Please help me." Okay, I don't want to be a jerk here, but couldn't you just get a pair of scissors and snip your lips open?
9: Yes, but maybe it takes...
10: If you're being held prisoner, which is what it sounds like.
9: Yeah, this sounds terrible.
10: I mean, what... Was it because her roommate was talking too much?
8: I don't know. Following Ms. Sakurai's arrest, police said they are investigating the motive and circumstances behind the assault.
10: Lucky, what would she do if she had really bad gas?
4: What?
8: Sew her butt shut.
10: Sew her butt shut?
9: I see.
4: Didn't we have a story of somebody super glued their ass cheeks together or something? I thought we had that story.
8: A woman had found out her husband was cheating, and she sewed his ass cheeks together. Yeah. Yes. Or no, super glued them.
10: Super glued them.
9: Oh, boy.
8: Yeah.
6: Well, and then we had that guy 2 weeks ago who didn't have a condom and tried to use super glue.
8: What?
6: Yeah, he's not alive.
8: He did.
10: It killed him?
6: Yeah.
8: How does it kill you?
6: We just did the story.
8: I missed
6: last
8: it.
6: Week
8: Sorry.
6: The week before last. Sorry.
8: Yeah, I must have missed it.
6: Yeah, he died.
4: I also missed the dead part.
9: Right, I did too.
6: Or maybe that was left out of the article.
8: Oh.
4: Yeah, that sounds more like
10: that. That may have been an edit.
4: This is really, really funny, and we don't want to say he's dead because we're laughing.
10: I mean, so you have to wonder, is this thing in Japan, so the one roommate sews the other one's mouth shut.
8: Yes.
10: Ugh. Do you think it could be part of a like dominatrix thing?
8: Maybe. I don't know. I don't know.
10: Because the problem would be your safe word can't be.
4: So didn't the gimp?
8: That wouldn't work.
4: Didn't the gimp from Pulp Fiction have a hood with a padlock zipper across his mouth?
9: Definitely the zipper. Yeah.
4: Yeah.
9: Yeah. Who do you think that guy was?
6: Man, 25 dies after using super glue to seal his penis shut instead of a condom in a drug-fueled romp with his girlfriend.
8: Well, okay, so it wasn't from the glue.
9: Yeah, the drugs may have had something.
8: Yeah.
9: Hence the edit that was made.
8: Well, but like,
4: I always thought romp was reserved for like an Annette Funicello movie. Frankie and Annette, they're on a beach time romp. No, this is a drug fueled romp.
9: Wow.
8: No, so he like didn't absorb the glue, and that's what killed him, right? Or maybe that is.
6: That's how I understood it, but I could be wrong.
9: Craziness.
10: Yeah.
8: But we have the story of the guy before who chopped the whole thing off, and he lived.
6: Yeah.
8: That's crazy.
10: Here's the version we read on the air from Yahoo, and it we had the death in there.
9: Okay.
10: It said a man has died after using a strong glue to, quote, seal his penis because he didn't have a condom.
11: Did we get to this? Maybe we didn't get to it.
9: I don't remember.
10: Well, here's the story.
4: I remember sealing their penis.
10: His name was Salman Mirza, S-A-L-M-E-N, like Salman Rushdie. Salman Mirza, 25, had reunited with his ex-fiancée for what they describe as a drug-fueled romp at a hotel.
4: There you go.
10: He decided to slather the epoxy adhesive on his genitals to avoid getting her pregnant. An unnamed police source said the pair were known to mix whitener with the epoxy to inhale for a quote-unquote kick.
9: That sounds like the issue there.
8: Whoa. The inhalant. Huff, yeah.
10: He survived by his younger brother, Elmer.
9: Oh, please.
4: Stop
9: you
4: it.
9: You bad boy.
4: You're naughty.
9: Man.
10: He sealed his male member with, wow, is that stupid.
9: Yeah. Very.
8: Yeah.
10: Now, do you remember this? We had a news story.
9: I deal with the baby.
10: Do you remember the news story? This was more than a decade ago. A company was developing a condom-like device that was actually a liquid that was poured on the member.
9: No way!
8: Okay.
10: And it formed a...
4: Sounds familiar.
9: Yeah. Like a magic shell for your wiener?
10: Exactly. Right. I don't think it ever took off.
9: Hmm.
10: I'll see if I can dig up the story.
4: It sounds like something Wile E. Coyote would buy from Acme.
10: Yeah, exactly. And I'd be concerned about what temperature does one... Yes.
8: Yeah, that's true, too. I mean, if you've ever poured hot wax on anything, like that hurts.
10: If you're pouring hot wax on that, by the way, that's a very specific, weird thing to do. Call a psychiatrist.
9: You've been on real sex at some point.
8: Yeah.
10: Well, I burned the house down when I was... Hi, Dick Fryer. I'm your host.
4: Dick Fryer,
10: I'm your host for the show. Weird stuff that people do with their male members. I'm sorry. What do we have anything else coming up in the news, or have we just
8: no more wiener news?
9: That mouth sewn shut story is nuts.
8: I know.
10: Yeah. Wouldn't you have to be either anesthetized?
9: Yes, but it sounds like she was captive, so maybe she was even...
8: Yeah.
9: It said while she was sleeping, though, didn't it?
8: It did.
9: Man, hell of a sleeper. He must have been out.
10: Isn't there some movie where they do that?
9: Yeah.
8: Nope, it does. It doesn't say she was asleep.
9: Oh, okay. I mean, no, she may have been a prisoner of some sort. Yeah.
4: Mm-hmm. Well, how do you hold...
12: I thought they were roommates.
4: Put her head
8: they
4: in
8: are roommates.
9: But it also says she escaped.
8: Yeah, put her head in a vice.
10: Right. So I'm wondering if it was a dominatrix thing.
12: I don't know.
4: I'm going to put your head in a vice if you don't stop squirming around.
10: But, I mean, sewing the lip shut would really hurt.
9: Yeah, that's got to be very, very painful.
8: Yikes.
10: I guess but according to what I read, she's okay.
8: Yeah, she is.
10: She's doing so.
8: She's okay, and
9: she's hanging on by a thread.
4: So.
10: Oh. See, so thread. This is what we do here.
8: Oh, I know.
4: Okay, it's not what we do. Okay.
9: We'll come back to it. Let's put a pin in it for now.
10: Okay. What do you got over there, chick?
4: When you speed while driving, do I have to remind you? You have less time to react to whatever comes across your path. A sharp turn could take you by surprise. Another car could turn out in front of you. A truck could brake suddenly, injuring you and the other driver. A cyclist could enter the road ahead. Or a pedestrian could be walking their dog, and your foot on the gas might lead to a tragedy. You may not think any of these things could happen to you, but you won't see them coming until they happen, and that's too late. When you're speeding, you don't have time to course correct. You don't have time to stop, and it only takes an instant for disaster to strike. The speed limit isn't just there to protect you. It's there to protect your passengers, other drivers, cyclists, pedestrians, and everyone who shares the road. So slow down, obey the law, help keep everyone around you safe. Speeding does catch up with you. Paid for by NHTSA.
10: Thank you, NHTSA. So the guy that did this to his male member with the crazy glue?
4: Yeah.
10: He did die eventually.
9: Yeah.
10: But he did, he was able to do some stuff. And he said to his girlfriend, "Hey, baby, I'm stuck on you." Oh. Well, Huey Lewis for that ass.
9: Huey Lewis for that ass.
10: These are the O'Reilly Auto Parts Studios. 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
4: Hey, well, welcome back to the Bob and Tom Show, the O'Reilly Auto Parts Studios at the news desk. It's Jess Hooker.
8: Hello.
4: There's Jeff Oskey.
9: Yeah.
4: Yeah. There's Josh Arnold.
9: Hi.
4: There's Ace Cosby.
20: Hello.
4: I'm Chick McGee. Hello, Tom.
10: I got a question.
4: Okay, we got answers.
10: You had the news story about this guy in Kissimmee, Florida.
8: The vacuum cleaner.
10: He's in his front yard, apparently, or whatever, with a vacuum cleaner.
4: In the front yard.
8: He was in a resort near Disney World.
10: And he was pleading guilty to using the vacuum cleaner to, he was having sex with a vacuum cleaner.
8: Kind of. Not what we expected, but.
10: Would there be a name for that?
4: What?
9: Maybe.
10: Oh. Like someone who does that, that peculiar fetish, if you will.
4: Like suction porn or.
9: You have any suggestions?
10: I'm thinking. I don't know. Hmm. What are the most famous vacuum?
8: Just vacuums, like, not all appliances.
10: I think you.
8: Okay.
10: Like a Bissellist.
9: Mm. Yeah, he's a Bissellist.
4: A Kirby file. Aren't Kirby's the one that handed down between generations?
9: Yeah.
4: You can replace the motor in them, I guess.
10: Well, I mean, Hoover, it's already right there. A Hooverist, a vacuumist.
9: Hooverian.
4: Oh, they say Hoover the carpet in England.
10: Yeah.
4: Yeah.
10: I like Hooverian.
4: Well, that sounds too much like Dr. Seuss, I think.
10: Okay.
9: Mm. Oh, yeah.
4: Hooverian.
9: That, yeah.
10: A Jack Vacian.
9: Mm. Yeah.
10: Or would it be Vac Jackian?
9: I'm going to go Vac Jackian.
10: He's a well-known Vac Jackian. Oh, really? Yeah. Is that near Armenia? No.
4: No.
10: I'm sorry. Now, we have some space news that's really kind of cool.
8: Oh, yes, we do.
10: I think it's cool.
4: Are we going back to the moon again?
8: Scientists have detected a so-called raspberry sugar on dust clouds in the Milky Way.
10: Huh?
8: Yes. Erythrulose, a simple sugar naturally found in raspberries, is used in fake tanning lotions also, was found in an enormous cloud of dust and gas in our galaxy.
9: This stuff is found in fake tanning lotions?
8: Yeah.
9: Our president has just said, go there now.
4: Let's go get it.
8: A simple sugar appears to be produced through chemical reactions on tiny interstellar dust grains.
10: Weird.
8: Yeah.
4: Huh.
10: And they can tell this, and the significance is... This could mean life. Life could be getting created out there.
8: Yeah.
9: Then we got to leave it be. I mean, we can't mess with that at all. How far away do we know? Way out there in the Milky Way?
8: Way out there in the Milky Way.
9: I mean, it's in our galaxy.
8: Yeah, they don't give an address.
10: No, I'd never heard of have you guys ever heard
4: no address.
10: I've never heard of raspberry sugar.
9: Well, what this just means is it's the sugar found in raspberries.
4: Sounds like something you find at a farmer's market.
8: It's a simple sugar that's in the raspberries.
9: Yeah,
21: sounds like a Bruno Mars song.
9: Yeah, it exactly.
8: It does.
10: Well, there was a...
8: Raspberry Beret.
10: Wasn't there... That was Prince. There's a watermelon sugar song by...
8: Harry Styles.
10: Harry Styles. Now, is watermelon sugar...
9: A euphemism?
10: Yeah, are they trying to say something else?
9: Maybe. Like Mountain Dew kind of thing?
8: That good. No.
10: Yeah.
9: You've never heard Mountain Dew?
8: No.
9: Oh.
10: More like a Southern tuna restaurant.
8: Oh, Mountain Dew.
9: Right.
8: Okay.
10: Mountain Dew would be a chesticular. Am I correct?
9: No, I have heard it used as...
4: Yes?
8: Shake the dew off the lily.
4: Oh.
9: Vaginal secretions.
10: Okay.
9: Well, that's a doctor could say that.
4: We're all adults.
9: Yeah.
10: Okay.
9: I didn't say, what did you...
4: He could have easily said my hand too.
10: Yeah, okay. So raspberry sugar, huh?
8: Yeah, Spain Center for Astrobiology said this is the very first sugar to be detected in interstellar space.
10: Sugar!
8: And it suggests that life could develop in other worlds in a similar fashion to what it did on Earth.
4: Wild. Well, thanks for calling Spain Astrobiology. Please hold, we don't get many calls.
10: That's kind of a cool story.
8: Yeah.
10: It's not exactly like aliens with 12 arms and one eye, but it's kind of a sweet story.
9: Yes.
10: Okay.
9: It is indeed a sweet story.
10: by definition.
4: Remember what Hawking said, though, when they show up, they're not going to be here to go, hey, we love you guys. That's not going to happen.
8: They're need already something. Here.
4: They need, yeah, they need something.
10: Are you
4: more
10: watching?
4: Raspberry sugar, I guess.
8: Yeah.
10: By the way, did anyone else watch the... think it is it Netflix that had the, or maybe it was Apple TV with Sugar.
4: Oh, no, the what's the name? What's that guy's name? He's in Bruges. Colin Farrell.
10: Colin Farrell.
4: Mm-mm. Yeah. No.
10: It looks in the beginning like it's a traditional private eye guy, mm-hmm. well dressed, drives an incredibly cool car. And then it takes a very weird turn. I won't spoil it for you, but
8: okay.
10: To me, taking it out of the genre, if you will.
8: Okay.
10: No one saw it, seen any of it.
8: No, I'll have to check it out.
10: I can't believe they brought up season two back, but they just did. So now, what's the best show you're watching right now, Chick?
4: Best is a hard term. I just wrapped up Star City on Apple TV. I really enjoyed that, but I could see. Some people wouldn't care for that. I just started Beef season two on Netflix.
21: Is season two good?
4: Man, it's odd.
21: Yeah.
4: Yeah, but I give Oscar Isaac a wide. I really like
21: it. I know that's on one of the streaming platforms. Where's the Beef?
4: On Netflix.
21: Ah, thank you.
4: Yeah, you're welcome.
10: Thank you.
21: A little Clara Peller for that.
4: Yeah, that's right.
10: I was just telling you, do a little trivia there.
4: When that commercial started and she looks around and where's the Beef?
21: America lost their mind.
4: I laughed for hours. Yes,
21: I was a kid and that's all we said.
4: Yeah. Oh, yep. Yeah.
10: That and was up.
4: And then didn't George Bush, the older, where's the Beef? And whatever he was.
10: I think so.
4: I think he did.
10: Yeah.
4: Not gone that. Where's the Beef?
10: Is there one of those right now?
8: No.
10: There was the 6-7 thing for a while.
21: Yeah. Oh, but like an advertising slogan that has really caught the.
8: Oh, man.
10: Have you ever said to a woman, one of these ladies you were encountering, Jess,
4: oh, God.
10: What's in your wallet? In mine, I've got this rubber.
21: You know, I haven't said that.
4: I do find it oddly funny when you say rubber, though. I don't know what it is, but I like it.
10: Okay, well, thanks very much. A couple quick things. Willie G will be here Thursday and Friday, I think. And he's going to be in Nashville, Indiana, with Jeff Oskey. Special show with the Old Mill, The Story Inn.
21: Yeah.
10: Now, do we have the photograph of Jeffrey you were going to show? Or are we saving that for tomorrow?
21: Oh, no.
8: We can show it real quick.
10: Oh, there it is.
21: Oh, yeah. That's my first headshot.
10: Did you get stoned just to take a picture?
4: Where the hell are you looking?
21: I'm 100% sober in that picture.
10: I would never have recognized you.
4: Yeah. What the hell are you looking at?
10: You got a lot of dippity-doo in your hair.
8: Looks just like his son.
21: I didn't know you were in St. Elmo's Fire.
4: You are a Brat Pack.
21: Yeah, that is.
10: And you got the T-shirt with the sport coat.
21: Oh, yeah.
8: And an earring.
21: That was. This is a joke for no one, but you look like you're in a Jay McInerney novel.
4: Bright lights. Yeah.
10: Are you, if you can't tell if the sleeves are rolled up in the sport coat.
8: Right. How old are you there?
21: That was my first headshot, so that was 20 years ago.
8: Oh, cool. Okay.
21: Nice. So I was about 75 pounds lighter and
8: 34 years old.
21: Yeah.
8: Okay.
4: How many?
10: You look kind of like
21: Tom Hulce a little bit.
10: Yes, that's exactly right. Tom Hulce from Animal House.
21: And Amadeus and
10: terrific actor. I think he's a producer now. Really good actor. Well, thank you so much for joining us. These are the O'Reilly Auto Parts Studios. This is the Bob and Tom Show.
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0: 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Ladies and gentlemen, Bob and Tom.
8: But also we learned recently from Josh, this is called an Indiana left.
21: Yeah.
8: Where you went waiting for it to turn red, but you're out in the middle of the lane, correct?
21: Right. Yeah, yeah.
8: And then after the light has turned yellow or red, you go, and then maybe two more cars go through the red, and then the oncoming traffic
21: has to wait. 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
23: Bank robber lives within, say, about 20 miles of the bank he robs. There's this little bank not far from here I've had my eyes on now for a while. Lately, all I

0: Jimmy Schubert is our guest. Any other interesting news headline, Christy?
1: The FBI has identified the source of the virus-like blaster infection on the internet. The suspect, an 18-year-old who has not been identified but is expected to be arrested today.
0: Now, can we execute 18-year-olds in our society?
2: Yes, we can.
0: Okay, I'm there. I'm voting for it.
1: Mm-hmm. Yeah.
3: You know, you can tell the kid's not getting laid. Any kid that's getting laid on a regular basis is not creating computer viruses.
2: How true.
3: So it's basically, that's a sex education in high school. All they talk about are diseases and things you can catch. And the girls stop putting out, and kids the hole up in the room and create a virus.
0: He's going to be receiving a different kind of sex education, I told him.
2: I believe you're right.
3: Baseball hat and his dirt button are going to be the same size once they get done with him. This kid's going to be able to do deep knee bends over a fire hydrant.
4: I did a show at my brother's fraternity last time I was there, and they're all giving me the ideas, like when they drink, how they get around. Because they know they know drinking and driving is wrong. Mm-hmm. So they have this thing where they get really drunk, and then they walk to Domino's, order a pizza. And then when they go to deliver it, they ask the guy for a ride. That's a good idea.
5: Home in 30 minutes or less.
4: The drinking and driving is the designated driver is a good idea, but always amazes me about that is they give these designated drivers coffee all night. They're like, "Have another cup of coffee." Hey, Bob, that's a designated driver. Hey, that's a good thing what you do with your friends. Here's another cup of coffee. Have a soda. Here's another. Not better off than someone that's had a six pack. They get pulled over, they're wired out of their gourd. Like, "Officer, I'm the designated driver. I think you got to take care of these people." The cop's like, "Why don't you let the guy in the back puking drive? You can run ahead of the car, make sure it doesn't hit anything."
6: It's time once again for People Who Suck at Small Talk.
0: Hey, nice weather we're having today, don't you think?
7: Yeah, it is rather amazing the cyclical manner in which meteorological trends manifest themselves.
0: Jeez, sorry I f***ing asked.
6: Join us again next time.

0: Yeah, we'll do this.
1: So no need a regular guy. No thrill sports. Do you have any hobbies of any kind?
0: Hobbies. I just like to go on the road and tour.
2: Really?
0: And I stare into space and I refresh my Twitter account.
1: Mm-hmm. Oh, international traveler?
0: Yeah, I did a show in Scotland actually, and after my show, a woman came up to me and she goes, "Todd, can I ask you a question?" I was like, "What's that?" She goes, "Todd, are you gay?
2: Are you gay?"
0: I was like, "What's that?" She goes, "Are you gay?" I was like, "Oh, am I gay?" And I'm not gay. "Why do you ask?" She goes, "Oh, I was watching on stage. I'm thinking, this guy's gay."
2: Yeah.
0: I said, "What about my act? Did you think I was gay?" And she looks at me. She goes, "Your timing." My timing.
1: Wow.
0: I was like, I have gay timing? What a bizarre comment. But then I started thinking about my timing, and I do speak slowly, and I guess in the space between my jokes, I could meet a man. Fall beautifully in love. Catch a flight to Iowa, have a nice wedding, you know?
1: Oh!
0: Yeah, but I was in Australia.
2: Mm-hmm.
0: Oh, yeah. Have you been to Australia?
3: No.
2: I have not.
0: Yeah, I was down there during daylight savings time, and they slid a little note under my hotel room door. It said, "Daylight savings time stops tomorrow. Set your clocks back an hour, for example." If you're going to bed at 10 o'clock, set them for 9 o'clock. I was like, come on, Australia, just one example. Who goes to bed at 10 o'clock?
2: Yeah.
0: I need to see that whole chart.
2: I do, too.
0: Help me crack this code. But I was just in Dublin, Ireland also, and they have something great. They put me up in like a flat, which I guess that's Irish for apartment.
2: Mm-hmm. And, yeah.
0: They had something there that you don't really see in the States. It's a washer and dryer, but it's in one unit.
2: Right.
0: It's amazing because you throw your clothes in, push about 34 buttons, and four and a half hours later, you have a nice load of soaking wet clothes definitely aren't clean.
2: Right.
4: Bob and Tom, they put the F in professional.
1: James P. Connolly, world traveler.
5: I consider Southern California is the place where I started. Uh-huh. It's where it all began.
2: Yeah.
5: Now, just for the record, I know there's a lot of negative stereotypes associated sometimes with the Southern California.
2: True.
5: For the listeners out there, I am not your typical Southern Californian.
2: No.
5: These breasts are real. Uh-huh. These are mine.
2: Incredible.
5: But what I do, particularly when I come here, and I don't know how you felt, but every time people find out that I'm originally from Southern California out here, particularly, they immediately try to intimidate me with the weather.
2: Mm.
5: As if somehow the gift of wearing a jacket was not handed down to me by my forefather, the warmth concept.
2: Yes.
5: And it's always the same. It's like, "Oh, you're from Southern California. Well, huh? What do you think of the weather?"
2: Uh-huh.
5: I'm like, I think I'm going to be, "Okay, well, you should have been here in February, man." Yeah. The whole city froze over completely,
2: yeah,
5: and everybody died. Even the dead people froze to death. And I know why they do it. They assume that we have the perfect weather. And, you know, for the most part, we do. Because sometimes during a mudslide or an earthquake or a raging wildfire that, mm-hmm, scorches the hillside and forces me to evacuate my home only to get stuck in bumper-to-bumper traffic, I look up at the sky and I go, "My God, this weather's perfect."
2: Yep.
5: And I don't even care. I mean, I don't know about you, Bob. I don't care about earthquakes.
2: No.
5: In California. I mean, that state was shaking and baking before I was created.
2: That's true.
5: And my father always had an earthquake disaster preparedness kit,
2: mm-hmm,
5: in the garage. Our kit was 2 gallons of water and a bucket of raw oats.
2: Hmm.
5: So at a minimum, if disaster struck, I knew that our family of five could compete for enough resources to keep one of us alive for about 2 days, living comfortably as a horse. So we had always had that.
2: I'm a man who's prepared.
5: Exactly.
2: Always.
5: Now, I personally enjoy the earthquake. And I don't know about you, but I have certain milestones in an earthquake to set my panic level, basically. You know, it's, mm-hmm, like, it's shaking, no big deal. I can handle shaking. I'm not worried until I hear a car alarm. Then the car alarm went off. I'm like, no big deal. Car alarm goes off. I'm not worried until I start hearing things falling and breaking. Mm-hmm. Things are falling and breaking. I'm like, you know what? I'm okay. As long as the power goes out, people, mm-hmm, are screaming. I'm like, okay, I think this is it. I think this is my moment to panic, everybody. And right at the moment, I thought my heart was going to explode. It stopped. And I was like, you know, I'm cool.
2: Mm-hmm.
5: But that night, it was shaking so bad, the furniture moved over, blocked by doorway. I couldn't get out.
6: Uh-huh.
5: And books were falling off the shelf and hitting me.
6: Oh, yeah.
5: And it was a lot of fun. But even given that, I still enjoy them. And
2: there's nothing like them. In fact, the song, 26 Miles Across the Sea, you know that song?
6: Mm-hmm.
2: Was written about Hawaii. It's...

0: earthquakes have moved it so far away. Sad.
1: I actually have a sexual fantasy associated with the earthquake.
2: Go.
1: All right, woke chick up. In my fantasy, I am making love to this woman.
2: Yeah.
1: And then all of a sudden, she feels the earth move beneath her.
0: Ah, yes.
1: And then she rolls over on top of me and shields me from debris. Safety first, everybody. Safety first.
3: They don't say we didn't warn you.
4: I'm warning you, don't do that.
3: There's laughter ahead.
5: I should be having a better time if this is a party.
3: This is Bob and Tom Radio. 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
1: So, this is one of my favorite tunes, by the way.
2: Yeah, all set over there, Tom?
3: I beg your pardon. Who are you speaking to?
2: Oh.
4: It's that strange European accent that you can't quite place.
2: I'm sorry, your name, sir?
3: Bonjour.
5: Bonjour.
4: Bonjour. Bonjour. Good morning, Mr. Bonjour.
3: Oh, that's very funny.
4: Oh, yeah, we said.
3: You must be the chick, the funny one. Excuse me, darling. I hate to interrupt you, but there's something I must tell you. I will sing for you now. In a minute.
1: Let it come around.
3: I will sing after the band comes around.
4: It's the band's fault.
1: Oh, yeah.
3: If you find yourself in Holland, they'll say to you, how yaman? In France, they'll say, ferme la gueule. In Athens, you'll hear, scarmont. In Berlin, it's Helden Sie der Schnauzer!

0: coming around again.
1: Has there ever been a topic on which you don't expound? Has there ever been a moment when your mouth wasn't making a sound? Have you ever had...

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But the only intercourse we're having is the conversational kind.

0: Suck up. 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
1: Ah, bravo.
2: Fermez la douche.
1: Yes.
3: Mère Chevalier.
4: Mère Chevalier. Hey there, hi there, ho there. I know, I sound weird, but this is Chick, honest. From the O'Reilly Auto Parts Studios, it's the Bob and Tom Show. Jess Hooker at the news desk.
5: Hello.
4: There's Josh Arnold.
6: Hi.
4: Ace Cosby's here.
7: Hello.
4: Hello, Tom.
8: Bonjour.
4: Bonjour.
8: Hola.
9: Hello.
4: I just could never get a foreign language. I tried. I tried real hard.
8: I can't either.
4: You hate it?
8: No, I can't do it.
6: How are your Esperanto courses going?
4: I'm not sure.
3: I want to bring that back.
4: Esperanto?
8: Oh, yeah.
4: And Chisholm Bop and all that?
8: Yeah.
6: Or you and I could just learn it, and then we could talk about everybody.
8: Oh, that'd be cool. Yeah, that'd be great. Yeah, there has to be an Esperanto club somewhere.
6: I guarantee it.
8: We should explain to Ms. Hooker what we're talking about. Years ago, fanatical lunatics decided that the language was a problem in starting wars, et cetera, et cetera. So they thought, what if we had a common language?
5: Oh, okay.
8: So they came up with a language. They invented one called Esperanto.
5: Okay.
8: Which I think is about as popular as Klingon.
6: But I bet they were convinced this is the answer. This is what we'll do.
5: Yeah.
6: The whole world will embrace this.
8: Yeah. As you've often said, like the guy that invented the Velcro shoe, this is it for laces.
6: Bye-bye laces.
4: I'm going to own the world.
8: I know this doesn't seem like an interesting problem, but why didn't they take off? Is it just the look?
6: Oh, and maybe the sound.
5: The sound, yeah.
6: I don't know.
8: But I mean,
6: it's kids, old people, they're fine with them.
8: I mean, and Chick's probably the first one. He's very conscious of the fashion of shoes. And
4: I need to apologize. I had the commuter's nightmare this morning. I stopped for gas and it came out of the hose and got on my shoe. So if you smell gasoline, it's me.
6: That's annoying. But no, I
4: tried to rinse them off like 3 or 4 times.
5: You think you should stop going to the gas station? You have an incident every time you go.
6: Oh,
4: maybe I should have someone.
5: You should have a gas boy.
4: I need a gas boy. Oh, gas boy.
8: Maybe go electric. That way, the only accident will be one that'll kill you trying to plug it in.
4: You think? There was a guy in Italy, a pop star, who made 1972, and I can't pronounce it, but the idea was he made this song that sounded like American, sounded like English.
6: Oh.
4: But it was just gibberish, and it was crazy, crazy popular. What was the guy's name?
8: Well, that's it, because I know
4: Adriano Calantinio, 1972 cult classic hit, Prison Calmly. Yeah, the Italian pop star wrote the lyrics entirely in made up gibberish designed specifically to mimic the rhythm and phonetic sound of American English.
8: When we do that all the time,
4: yeah.
8: I mean, when we do, we'll have a story out of China or Japan or Mexico or whatever.
6: Oh, yeah. English speakers do it with different languages all the time. Yeah.
8: And because there are certain sounds that you do it and you go, okay, that's obviously supposed to be someone, you know, of Chinese origin or whatever. Usually meant in fun. some people can't take a joke.
4: Goodbye accents.
8: Mostly foreigners. But see what I did there. Can we find this song?
4: I'm sure we, I just remembered that, and we're going to give Jason a chance to find it.
8: Okay, but, good. Yeah. In the meantime, a couple quick things. That's the live version of the song called Shut Up. Thank you, Colin from Cincinnati, who said, I see an irony that Tom wrote and sings the song Shut Up. Oh, I see.
6: And then to poke me
8: even more, he goes, I've got my backwards cap on. I hate that.
5: What makes you hate it? The people under it?
8: Usually.
5: Okay.
8: You guys got a backwards cap on. 99% he's a dick.
5: Oh, I think it's one of the hottest things.
6: Yeah, I don't know what happened to Tom.
4: Is that right?
5: Oh, yeah, I think it's really hot when a guy turns his hat around. Maybe he's going to do some business.
6: I used to be exclusively backwards hat guy.
4: Yeah, well, that's what Tom's and I've always... You do it two things, that and catching baseball.
8: Oh, okay. Catching softball.
6: Always.
8: I don't know if you were here for my backwards hat story.
5: No, I don't think so.
4: You've never worn your hat backwards.
8: Oh, God, no. I was in the Bahamas. Mm-hmm. And the girls and I are swimming, and it's kind of a resort. And so there are sort of people about every 20 feet.
5: Sure.
8: And you're in about 3 feet of water, whatever, just kind of lounging around. And a lot of people are drinking alcohol.
5: Right.
8: You know, they're holding, like, anyway, in any event.
4: Nice.
8: There was a guy at the next spot over, and he was talking to three other people. And he was backwards hat guy.
5: Yeah.
8: You know, backwards hat guy, and it's obviously very sunny. And
5: sure.
8: Every sentence had the F word in it.
5: Okay.
8: And it was so bad, we went down the beach. This, you know, this New Jersey prick.
5: Okay.
8: Backwards hat.
5: Gotcha.
8: Okay, buddy, we get it. You know, the F word's great if you sparingly.
5: Okay.
8: But this guy was so obnoxious, and he had his hat on backwards, and I had the joy the next day of seeing this douchebag with a huge arcing sunburn mark on his face.
5: Right.
8: You know, because he had the hat with the, what do you call the half circle?
5: Sure.
8: So he had this ridiculous looking thing as he sat at breakfast.
5: Right.
8: And I'm sure he ordered the effing eggs and the effing coffee. Really. But he, to me, epitomizes. And then he probably puts his sunglasses on backwards on the hat while he's eating.
5: Sure, sure.
8: That's Captain Douchebag there.
5: I'm not a fan of that either, but...
8: Just odds are you don't
6: want
8: to
6: talk. There's more than the hat going on there, though.
5: Yeah, there's a lot of other things that if we remove the hat, that guy's still a dick.
6: Right,
8: exactly.
6: Right.
8: Oh, that's just that's the neon sign going, you never want to talk to me.
5: Huh. Okay.
8: No matter what I do, I don't ever want to talk to that guy. And I'm sure people feel the same way about me, and I'm fine. Because I don't want to talk to them either. But thank you for the request, Colin. We certainly appreciate that. Coming up, we have some great letters. I'm just astonished today. We've got so many good letters. We got a couple of updates. One of them about the bug that's going around.
4: Uh-huh.
8: Yeah, I know that Chickster maybe. If you've heard about this what's the best way to put it? Intestinal disorder, if you will.
4: Yeah, and it's apparently localized in the Midwest somehow. I'm not sure what that means. But
8: well, it's not contagious. It's
4: from person to person, right.
8: It's foodborne.
4: Right.
8: And it causes, as you can see in this headline, I didn't make this up, explosive diarrhea.
4: Yeah. Yeah, that's right.
8: It's called cycloporiasis.
4: Yeah.
8: And
4: poriasis, let me tell you.
8: If you get it bad, call your doctor because it can last, they say, up to 6 weeks.
4: And they can prescribe an antibiotic that eases it. But
8: In any event, they suspect it's probably from bagged lettuce, maybe, or from raspberries.
5: Hmm.
8: But they're saying wash your vegetables.
4: I hate raspberries.
8: Hmm. What?
4: I don't like raspberries.
8: Really?
4: No, I don't.
5: We have raspberries in the news.
8: Oh, that's right. We do. I forgot about that. That's funny. We do.
4: What about the raspberries? Go all the way.
8: Oh, I love
6: it. That's a good one.
8: Great song.
4: Eric Carmen singing. Go all the way.
8: Eric Carmen was a brilliant songwriter, singer. And he always had great hair.
4: Oh, mama. Yeah. No, he didn't. It always looked like a helmet. What are you not? You're nuts.
8: You back me up on this. Eric always looked great. A terrific head of hair. He went to high school with a friend of mine.
6: Well, then why was he all by himself? A man who looks so good.
4: Oh, boy, I'd like to hear Eric Carmen and Bob Welch do All by Myself.
8: That's going to be tough because they're both deceased.
4: Hey, Eric. All by myself.
6: That sounds great.
8: A couple things. Bob,
4: you can't beat the intro, though, Tom.
8: Wally Bryson on the guitar, right?
4: I think that's the only thing he sang that didn't sound weird.
8: Wait till this kicks in. Give it just a second. You think it's doing something. And then it completely shifts gears.
4: And then Eric sings.
8: Whoa. Get ready. Wait a minute, we're shifting gears.
1: I swallowed a lot of
4: go all the way.
8: That's a great song. In any event, you don't like eating raspberries?
4: Mm-mm.
8: On ice cream, maybe?
4: No.
8: Little raspberry preserves?
4: No. I'll have to look at my canning section at home to see if I have raspberries canned.
6: I love raspberry flavoring. I don't like the regular raspberries are hit and miss.
4: I think they're
6: very seedy.
5: They're very seedy.
4: They're
5: yeah.
4: bumpy. Yeah, is that the seeds?
6: They're kind of fuzzy. Yeah. Weird.
8: So I'm just the opposite.
6: Oftentimes mushy.
8: I don't like the fake raspberry flavoring.
6: Ah.
8: I had to get some Pedialyte, and it's raspberry flavored.
6: Oh, that's no good, huh?
5: Yeah.
8: But I feel like a new man.
4: You hungover? Oh, no, you had the thing.
8: I had the explosive diarrhea. I learned where Werner von Braun got the idea to launch rockets. But coming up, we have a letter from one of the farthest away places on Earth.
5: Oh.
8: Directed directly to this show.
4: Huh.
8: It's pretty cool. Got some sporting news on the way.
4: Yep. Home Run Derby last night. That was interesting. And World Cup continues today in Dallas. And where else are they playing?
8: Atlanta?
4: Yes.
8: Tomorrow, though, right?
4: Right.
8: What else was I going to mention? Oh, we have a video, the guy in Yellowstone that gets flipped by the bison.
5: Mm-hmm.
8: We have not only that video, but our commentary about the video posted on our social media.
5: Okay.
8: It's so funny. I don't know if you've seen this thing.
6: I wonder if anybody's been able to interview him yet.
8: He's got apparently several broken bones.
4: Yeah, I was going to say, is he okay?
8: Yeah, he's
6: he
8: okay.
6: He is okay.
8: Wow. But it's if you wanted to film...
5: Yeah,
8: a guy getting thrown by an animal, you'd have to do it 100 times to get the way he's completely splayed out and does a flip. It's as funny. I mean, not for him, but.
4: Oh, this was at the state park. Yeah, yeah.
6: I would have laughed harder if this guy deserved it. This guy didn't deserve what
5: he got. I know. It's.
8: But still.
6: Well. Buddy. It's cartoonish.
8: Anyways, we've got a version of it posted on our social media. I highly recommend. And then what's coming up in the news?
5: World Santa Congress. It's that time of year.
6: Oh, yeah. They got to get all set.
4: This is when they bid for malls around the country. This is a great documentary that, what's the name of the wrestler who does?
6: Mick Foley.
4: Mick Foley, did a documentary about Santa Clauses and covered this convention. It's amazing.
8: All right. Well, this portion of the Bob and Tom Show brought to you by American Financing. 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
10: 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It's on the fritz again. 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
15: You bet. 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
1: Honey, I just love Blowjava.
2: I can tell. Look at the size of that wad in your mouth.
1: Hey, look, I'm blowing a bubble. Look, I've got gum all over.

0: I was flying from South Bend to here. I was on a plane this big. It was like a pack of gum with eight people in it. What happened was we took off from the South Bend Airport Hair Care and Tire Center there. We got halfway here. We had to go back. It's like a 12-minute flight. Mm-hmm. We had to go back. We had engine trouble. We lost some oil pressure in one of the engines, and they told us about it over the speaker system of the plane, right, which was stupid because they could have just went, hey, we lost some oil.
1: They got this little turn around and yelled at you.
0: The guy sitting next to me is losing his mind. He goes, hey, man, if one of these engines fails, how far will the other one take us? And I was like, all the way to the scene of the crash.
2: Keavy Rogers is our guest. Keavy, having just met you, I can guess you're obviously an athlete.
3: Yeah, I work out a little bit. They have the whole thing where you pump weights and all that stuff. Yeah. You got to have a cardiovascular, man.
1: Mm-hmm.
3: I was playing basketball the other day. They made me guard the worst dude on the other team. It was a fat dude wearing thongs. Right? You know, like,
4: oh!
3: Standing on the court smoking a cigarette. You know I was in bad
1: shape. And you couldn't keep up with him.
3: I couldn't keep up with him. I got involved with that aerobics. Don't like aerobics, man. That's too much like sex.
5: It is. Aerobics?
3: Yeah, you sweat, muscles hurt, and then you got a woman up there telling you you're not doing it right.
2: Comedian Jeff Brown has joined us in the studio. Jeff is a resident once again of the great city of Chicago.
6: Us in the Midwest.
1: Yeah.
6: We know what true cold is. I was so tired of L.A. It's so vapid and shallow. Oh, Jesus, 56. Close the window. True cold is when your dog would rather take a kick in the ribs for taking a dump in the living room than going outside. Yeah, that's when it's cold.
2: Yeah.
1: My coldest day ever was in Chicago. It was with a wind chill, 64 below zero.
6: Oh, yeah.
2: And I'm so glad they thought of the whole wind chill thing.
1: Yeah, yeah. It was cold. It was damn cold.
6: Oh, yeah. There's certain problems.
1: I pooped on the rug.
7: Whoop, real.
1: Yeah. Oh, yeah.
7: No, that really brings it home for me.
2: Oh, yeah.
8: And the sign said anybody caught trespassing will be shot on sight. So I jumped over the fence and yelled at the house, hey, what gives?
9: This is the all-day replay on Bob and Tom Radio.
7: Welcome back to the Bob and Tom Show. We're in the O'Reilly Auto Parts Studios. Jess Hooker at the news desk.
5: Hello.
7: There's Joshua Arnold.
10: Hi.
7: There's Ace Cosby.
10: Hello.
7: I'm Chick McGee. Limping along. Hello, Tom.
10: You missed it.
7: Okay.
10: Miss Hooker yesterday came in all girly girl. It was really cool.
7: Girly girl.
10: She has, she's the chameleon of...
7: I'd be interested to hear your thoughts on this. Yes. Well,
10: I'm going to be kind here, I think. I can say safely, you were kind of a tomboy.
5: Yeah, I would say so. Yeah.
10: And sometimes you come in here tomboyish, like today.
5: Right. And we also said that
10: like
5: that
10: today?
5: Is,
10: yes. I mean, look at that.
7: Where's undress?
5: I have a dress on.
10: It looks like you're wearing a blue jean shirt. You're going to go change your oil.
11: She's got makeup and jewelry and...
7: Hey, look at that tomboy over
11: there.
7: This is
11: one of the least tomboys she's ever looked.
10: Look at the haircut. She looks like a little boy.
11: Oh, my gosh.
5: I have my hair folded up. All right.
11: A beautiful clip in the back.
7: You
5: think yesterday I looked more girly
11: than
5: yesterday
11: I did today? You look more girly today.
5: I do.
11: That is inarguable.
10: Well, you can take the wrong side.
5: I had a quarter zip on, Chick, yesterday. Okay. Right. And my hair was down. It was a little wavy, but the quarter zip was pink and white striped.
11: So therefore, more girly. And
5: okay.
10: Right. Yeah. I mean, this is a blue denim. Like I said, it looks like you're going to go change your oil.
5: Okay.
10: Which is fine. You look very pretty.
11: We just need the listeners to know that what Tom is saying is inaccurate. That's all we need.
7: I think it needs to be said that what he's saying is accurate to him.
11: Right. There's no doubt about that.
7: No doubt.
10: This was meant to be a compliment.
11: We're not saying you're being insulting. Being wrong.
7: How many times have you used that phrase among other people?
10: Yeah. Oh, my God. It's constant.
7: I'm sorry. This was meant to be a compliment. She's in her car crying. What's going on?
11: How did this go so wrong? All I said was she looked like Bubba Smith.
7: Good Lord. Michigan State alum, amazing football player.
10: So I was bringing this up because I was sort of trying to get to this topic that Ms. Hooker brought up. which is...
5: Chick missed this.
10: Chick missed this. And
11: this is fun, Chick.
10: And I think of all people, Chick may be...
7: I'm going to have fun.
10: I think Chick will be good at this.
11: Yes, okay. I do too.
10: And right. Do you want to give him the overview here?
7: I'm about half, so go ahead.
5: Okay, so these are questions that most women or girls know the answers to that men probably won't.
7: Oh, okay.
11: We averaged 20%.
5: Yes.
11: Most of Oske, me, Ace, and Tom.
7: Well, you know how in touch I am with my female side. You know that.
11: Yes.
5: Mm-hmm. Okay.
7: Yeah, okay.
5: Do you know what a beauty blender is?
7: A beauty blender.
10: Mm-hmm. Did you get this one, Josh?
11: No, Oske did.
5: Yeah.
7: A beauty blender, like a brush to blend your makeup in?
10: Very close.
5: Very close. It's the foamy like wedge that you use.
7: Like a sponge?
5: Yeah, like a sponge, yeah. To put your foundation on.
7: Okay.
5: Yeah. So you're close.
7: I'm going to give that.
11: The rest of us went like an appliance.
10: Yeah.
7: I think that's the trick, though, probably. They put a blender in there.
5: Do you know what a water line is?
7: A water line? Damn.
10: I still don't understand this one. Something about your eyeballs?
5: Yeah. I actually lined my water line this morning.
11: You know who has naturally lined? Greg Warren.
5: Yes, often, he does.
11: He gets accused of using something on his water line.
5: Yeah, and I think it's because his lashes are so thick, it looks like he lines them.
10: So is this the lower part of your eyelid?
5: It's the lid right under your eyelashes. So, yes.
11: Mr. Carbonell kind of has that, too. A dark water line where it looks like he's wearing...
5: Right. Yeah. So that's a water line.
7: I did not know that.
11: No idea.
5: I think the big one was, do you know what a money piece is?
7: A money piece.
10: Now, this one, Kelly, my wife, didn't know it.
5: She didn't?
10: But my 13-year-old daughter, Finn, knew right away.
7: Okay. Money piece.
5: A money piece.
10: And apparently it is a thing.
5: Yes.
10: And it's a thing, and it got very popular with a female athlete not too long ago.
5: Right.
10: It's described you've seen it 1,000 times.
7: Other than a piece of jewelry, a girl, the most prized piece of jewelry, I can't think of it.
5: No, but that is a good guess. It is a very specific chunk of hair that's been dyed or colored different than the rest of your hair.
7: Okay.
5: And it usually frames your face or it's in your fringe or something like that.
7: I was watching a show that a woman said, you messed up my money piece or something.
5: Yeah. Ah. Okay. That would be, yeah.
10: And to me, I thought it was a prostitute. Because you get your side piece.
7: A money piece.
11: I mean, right.
10: Makes sense. Right.
7: Your tomboy piece.
10: Yeah. I've got one I know he'll get.
5: Okay.
10: Diva cup.
7: A diva. Oh, that's the alternative to menstrual cycle. You wear that instead of...
10: And every woman... Because I've been doing this quiz now to everybody I've run into. Every woman has gotten this one right away. The what is an... LBD.
7: LBD.
5: Yeah.
11: And every woman pretty much has one.
5: Yes. It's kind of signature.
7: I have no idea.
11: We didn't either. Oske did know.
7: Did he?
11: Yes.
10: It's a little black dress.
7: Oh, okay.
11: And then we went, every woman always says they have to have a little black dress in their
7: term. Yeah. Yeah.
10: And then your name was brought up with reference to this. What is an everything shower?
7: Oh, that's my Super Shower Saturday?
10: That's your Super Shower Saturday.
7: Yeah, I love my Super Shower Saturday. I don't do it every Saturday, but
10: And then I know you'll get, I don't know if you'll get this one, a claw clip.
7: A claw clip. Is it for your hair? I don't.
10: Yeah. It's one of those big.
5: I have one in right now.
7: Yeah.
10: It's one of those things you can turn it into a pterodactyl and go, hello.
7: That's right, Tom, you can. Yes.
10: Do you know what purple shampoo is?
7: Purple shampoo. I don't.
11: I don't remember if any of us got it.
10: I don't think so. No. Purple shampoo is if you dye your hair or something, it takes...
5: Yeah, it's like a neutralizer, because that guy wrote in and said he uses it for his gray hair.
11: Right.
5: Yeah, so if you have like bleach blonde hair or gray hair, it will keep your hair from getting brassy.
10: Every woman I've run that one by, they all got purple shampoo immediately. This one I wouldn't have gotten, I should have, but I didn't. What is colostrum?
7: Colostrum, I know this.
11: This is exactly what I went through.
5: Yeah.
7: It's like, it's some sort of health and beauty aid.
10: No.
7: It's like it comes in a jar.
5: No.
11: Kind of.
10: It comes in a boob.
11: It comes in a jug.
7: It's a side.
5: Chick's actually not wrong. Colostrum comes as a supplement now that you can like take, and it comes with your protein, and you can buy it because it's good for your face and your hair and nails. And
10: in
5: stuff.
10: Nature, it exists how?
5: In breast milk.
7: Oh,
5: it's the very nutrient dense, almost clear substance that comes in before your actual milk does.
7: Okay.
10: And we had a great letter from a guy yesterday when his wife had given birth and they were talking to the breastfeeding consultant and she explained the whole colostrum thing. He referred to, what is it? Did he refer to her boobs as her colostromy bags?
5: Yes.
10: She didn't find that.
11: She didn't care for that.
10: Yeah,
7: I can imagine.
11: Right.
10: What is a kitten heel?
7: Oh, that's a tiny little a heel on a shoe. Mm-hmm. Yeah.
10: Okay. And then
7: I want to say Kim Novak wears kitten heels. I don't know why.
10: What options are square, almond, round, stiletto, or coffin shaped?
7: What are they again?
10: Square, almond, round, stiletto, or coffin shaped.
7: Well, those have to be heels, right? No.
11: They're not heels.
5: They're not.
7: Well, almonds are eyes, no?
10: Yeah. But every woman I've done, every single one got this one right away.
11: Yeah. I knew this one.
5: Yeah.
10: It's nails.
7: Oh.
10: And Josh knew it because he likes, apparently.
11: I love fingernails, and I...
7: I have all those at home.
11: And when I get my pedicures, I often listen to what's going on.
5: Yeah.
10: There we go.
7: You pick color. Correct. Yes.
10: Yeah, and we have we'll have several more of these, and we're getting a number of we did some alternate versions going the other direction.
7: Oh, for girls?
5: Yeah, they asked me.
7: Boy terms.
11: Some were pretty good.
5: Yeah.
10: And we'll get to those coming up. But right now, it's time to read our letters, and this is a great one. It's short, but the origin is what's so fun about this one. This comes to us from James in New Zealand.
7: Holy heck.
10: He goes,
7: you can't get to New Zealand.
11: Jimmy the
7: from
11: Kiwi,
7: here.
11: They call him.
7: Yeah.
10: It's the middle of winter here in New Zealand, but I want to say thanks so much for your ongoing daily entertainment. I listen to the show every day, sometimes at ungodly hours in the morning.
11: I bet.
10: I'm looking forward to my visit to the USA in September so I can listen to your show at normal times. Thanks again from the bottom of the world, James. Now, I'm going to ask you. You'll need a pencil for this quiz.
11: Okay. All right.
10: I want you to try to pronounce this guy's last name.
5: Okay.
10: Hmm. Okay. It's G-I-S-B-O-R-N-E.
11: G-I-S-B-O-R-N-E. I was going to say Gisborne.
7: Gisborne?
11: I mean, I know you want. I know what you want.
7: I will say Gisborne just for you.
10: Well, G-I-A-N-T is giant.
11: Sure.
5: Yeah.
10: So it's obviously Gisborne. James Gisborne. It's got alliteration.
11: G-I-G is gig. So.
7: If that's what makes you happy.
10: It does.
7: Gisborne.
10: I hope we made you happy.
11: Well, let's see. What do you do?
10: James.
11: Yeah, you would go Giselle and not Gazelle.
10: Mm-hmm.
7: Yeah, that's true.
10: I appear to be getting writer and writer.
7: Dear Bob and Tom Show, the other day I was out mowing my lawn with my earbuds in and listening to the Bob and Tom podcast. I was partly listening and mowing. And Tom was speaking at length, and it crept into my consciousness that he seemed to be slurring his syllables and hesitating just a bit. I didn't notice anyone else having this problem, so I became very concerned that Tom might be having a stroke or be sick in some way. I felt so helpless to do anything. As it would have happened if he might have suffered a stroke a couple days before you did the show. Then another thought struck me. I pulled out my phone and realized I had my playback set at 0.8 times. So I guess it's my brain set at 0.5x. Relieved you're okay, Tom.
10: That is so dead on. I was out on a long walk with the dogs. The exact same thing happened to me. Now I was listening to a podcast.
7: Yep.
10: And I thought, my God,
7: I don't know how they can change, but lady, I've had it happen to me.
10: This lady is drunk. Yeah. And I thought, why are they letting her talk?
7: Yeah.
10: It's so embarrassing. And then I exactly the same thing. I had slowed it down. Thank you, sir. I appreciate your, because it, try that and it does make you sound like you're a little tipsy. we have a lot of other great letters. If you want to reach us with your letter, it's bobandtom@bobandtom.com. We're searching for the audio that Chick referenced earlier. We'll see if we can find that.
7: We got our best man on it.
10: Okay. Right now, I want to remind you that Christy Lee has taken a short vacation, And while she's on vacation, she took something with her. 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Well, thank you very much, Hyundai. Also, coming up on today's show, a little bit of an update on that snake story from yesterday, which Chick is as creepy as they come. Loose cobras. With the viper, whatever they're called.
11: Somewhere in this studio.
7: Right now, a cobra?
11: Oh, yeah.
7: Oh, yeah.
10: Also, we have a feature that I always hate, new words from the Cambridge Dictionary that I typically find annoying. And a lot of other delightful stories on the way, including some sporting news and a bizarre story out of Japan that is reminiscent of a horror movie.
5: Oh,
10: yeah.
5: Ugh. Oh, yes.
10: Isn't that crazy?
5: Yes. It's...
10: Yeah, you'll see what we're talking about. Oh, and a dog rescue, mm-hmm. Which is a sweet story. But it's a dog rescue that involves reefer. These are the O'Reilly Auto Parts Studios. 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
7: 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Jess Hooker at the news desk.
5: Hello.
7: Hello. There's Josh Arnold.
11: Hi there.
7: Hi. There's Ace Cosby.
15: Howdy.
7: Howdy do. I'm Chick. Hello, Tom.
10: Hello, Chick McGee.
7: Hello.
10: And hello to our friend, Mr. Gisborne in New Zealand. Our new friend.
11: James Gisborne. A good man.
10: James, come on by.
7: Or you know me and my TV watching. It's New Zealand. They've shoot at New Zealand, and it's located. The show actually takes place in New Zealand. It's called The Broken Wood Mysteries.
11: Oh,
7: it's really good. It's really good.
10: Yeah, that I really do.
7: And I understand they did something about the Lord of the Rings in New Zealand, yeah. But I'm not sure.
10: I really do. That's the one place I would like to go.
11: Yeah. I mean, it looks insane.
5: Yeah,
11: it just gorgeous.
7: Is it lush? Is it lush?
11: Quite lush.
7: Yeah, yeah.
10: But you need a lot of time. Because, you know.
7: It takes, like, what, 38 hours to get there from here?
10: No, remember, it took me 36 hours to get back from the Bahamas.
5: Well.
10: But that's a long story. I'm not going to do again. Let's get back to our letters, shall we?
7: Mm-hmm. But we were talking earlier about the Italian song in 1972 that they made up to sound like English speaking, the way they hear it. Did that make any sense?
5: Yeah.
10: The way, for example, when I would tell that story about the Asian women sitting behind me when I went to see the Broadway show with Hugh Jackman.
7: Oh, my God.
5: Yeah, it's burned in my brain.
10: And this is true, though. During the intermission, I heard the woman of Asian heritage or whatever.
5: Right.
10: I probably a couple of ladies on vacation from some Asian country. And I just heard,
7: they were speaking their language.
10: And it sounded to me like ching chong ching. Wolfman, or what's it called?
7: Wolverine.
10: Yeah, ching tong ching, Wolverine.
5: Right.
10: It's
7: rough. Isn't that rough?
11: It's so rough.
10: Yeah, well, that's the reality. That's how it sounded.
7: Well, anyway, this is Adriano.
10: So this is them doing this.
7: This is a solo artist, Adriano.
11: I mean, there really was a way to explain the song without going down that road at all.
10: I don't think so.
11: No, I know you don't.
10: No, I'm justifying this guy.
5: Exactly.
10: Doing.
5: Yeah, you're
10: I'm
5: justifying.
10: Not going to be offended by this guy because I've got a sense of humor.
11: Adriano, I'm not offended either.
7: Adriano Celentano or Celentano, C-E-L-E-N-T-A-N-O.
10: Let's go with Celly.
7: Here we go. This is what it sounds like. Not singing yet. Here we go.
15: With a sign of shoes now, a whole building singing, then a whole red maybe get the color boss dying.
16: Perfect.
5: Wow. Now.
16: It's brilliant.
11: Brilliant.
16: It sounds like.
11: You are officially brain dead.
16: Oh, thank you. You don't think it sounds just like English?
11: I totally get why they think this would be English. Yes.
7: Right.
11: But.
16: I mean, it's better than if it's better than me doing ching chong ching dong ding da to have a tea to.
5: I hope somebody isolates that.
16: Beat that argument.
11: I'm not going to have to beat any argument, but I'm telling you this. I'm not going to meetings.
7: You know, I don't think I'm going to have to worry about missing work anymore.
11: Oh, well. That's a wild song.
5: I wonder who he listened to. You know what I mean? Who is he imitating?
7: He threw in that...
11: Yeah. Right.
7: For whatever reason.
16: It could be...
11: May have been a baby in there, too.
16: Yeah, so funny. Nice horn section.
5: Yeah.
7: Sounds R&B.
15: With a sign of shoes now, a whole building singing, then a whole red maybe get the color boss dying.
16: And
11: you know what it reminds me of is... Ooka shaka, ooka. There's a little bit of that in there. There's a little bit of, I gotcha.
7: Yeah.
11: Uh-huh, huh.
5: Yeah.
11: In fact, it's all Tarantino songs. It's like, Tarantino hasn't used that yet.
16: Yeah, you should send that to him.
5: Yeah.
16: What is the name of that again, please?
7: Q. I have no idea, Tom. Here's the spelling, and it's a long word. But it's also gibberish, by the way. P-R-I-S-E-N-C-O-L-I-N.
11: Yeah.
7: S-I-N-A-I-N. C-L-U-S-O-L.
11: Oh, Prosalamina Kudolovlai.
7: That's exactly what it is. Yeah.
16: That sounds like a very bad thing to get at the doctor's office. Well, it's going to fall off. What? Hey, you've got Prosalamina Hunterbub.
7: Now for our brand new hitbound song here at the Bob and Tom Show. It's Brizzy Hungyawalma. Soul.
16: We're going to have to cut it off.
11: What?
5: That's great.
11: We can either cut it off or in 3 weeks it'll fall off.
16: I mean, because I'm of the school, accents can be funny.
5: Sure.
16: It's not necessarily demeaning.
11: I'm with you.
16: And this whole thing about, you can't do that, it's got an accent.
11: But okay. I also see why it might be problematic.
16: Oh, it's because the whiny woke. Okay, because I've never seen an Indian guy that works at a 7-Eleven.
11: Look. You know what side of the choir I sit on.
5: You know what it sounds like to me? It sounds like when you think you know the words to a song and then you try to sing it and you actually don't know the words at all. So you're hitting like all the end of the...
16: And we've talked to major artists. I remember John Mellencamp, who's got a really good sense of humor on a given day. And I can remember John going, oh yeah, I forget the words to my songs all the time.
5: Right.
16: And you just kind of go... But that's probably how scatting was invented.
11: Yeah.
16: They just forgot the lyrics and... But also, have you ever noticed that there are certain songs where you only know the chorus?
5: Yeah. Oh, yeah. There's a lot of songs like that. A Black Crowes song like that. What is a...
7: Hard to Handle.
5: Yes.
7: So maybe a Hard to Handle. Yeah.
16: And there are a lot of them in which the actual sort of intent and the lyrics are not what you think they are.
5: Yes.
16: Only because you're singing the chorus.
5: Right.
16: That'd be like Born in the USA by Springsteen. There are certain songs that really isn't about what you might be thinking.
5: Right.
16: There's a song called Along Comes Mary by The Association.
11: That's so fast.
16: And the lyrics are A, terrible, and B, incomprehensible.
5: Yeah.
16: But everyone knows, and then along comes Mary.
5: Yeah.
16: But the first part is, it sounds just like this guy.
7: Yeah.
11: Form meets function, though, in there. Your mind is a mess. There's a lot of noise up there, and along comes Mary.
5: Yeah.
11: And it's all...
7: Oh, it works on two levels.
11: So it's exactly.
16: Wow. Every time I think that I'm the only one who's lonely, someone calls on me, and then it's a...
7: Well, could you know the lyrics? Wow. Yeah.
16: Oh, it's because, I like to study the Association. I'm a big fan. they're on tour, by the way.
7: I've heard they are.
16: The Happy Together tour.
11: That song's pretty good.
7: It's not bad, right?
11: It's got a weird vibe to it, and it works.
16: Did you know that song Along Comes Mary was actually banned by some radio stations because they thought it was a marijuana reference?
11: Oh, no, I didn't. And actually, I take it back. I was referring to the Italian thing.
1: Oh, nice bass.
11: But I like this.
1: This is cool. Now, you'll get the first line.
7: Hand claps.
1: The second one is incomprehensible.
7: You like hand claps?
1: Yes.
7: All right.
17: Every time I think that I'm the only one who's lonely, someone calls on me.
1: Now, here's the one you won't get.
17: And every now and then I spend my time at climbing verse and crystals falls.
7: Yeah, I got no idea. That lost
1: something
7: me
1: a, it's something about...
17: And along comes Mary.
1: Yeah, everybody knows that part.
17: And does she want to give me kicks anymore? Say chicken, give me pickle memory.
1: Something about chickens and pickles. chickens and pickles memory.
11: Chick-fil-A got their inspiration from it.
7: Yeah, chicken salad. And,
1: it's a terrific song, but again, it's...
5: Yeah.
1: You know, you could be a Japanese speaker, hear that, and probably get as much out of it as I do. there we go. Well, that's a great find, Chick. I want to dig into that guy and see what the story on that is. We've got a lot of letters here. You can reach us, Bob and Tom at BobandTom.com. I'll remind you of a couple quick things. The store is closed. Our pop-up store is closed. I hope you got some cool shirts. They'll be in your mailbox soon. Also, we had a story yesterday about this grandpa who got flipped over by a bison.
5: Yeah.
1: And I'm sorry.
7: He was a grandpa. I didn't see that.
5: His grandson was with him, yeah.
1: Yeah.
7: Oh, okay.
1: And now they're saying he protected his grandson.
11: Oh, good.
7: Is he okay?
11: He's broken femur, a couple other things.
7: Oh, okay.
11: But he's all right.
1: Breaking a femur is rough.
7: Yeah.
1: A friend of mine broke his femur in a motorcycle crash, and his doctor later told him, usually, most people I see in here with a broken femur are corpses.
7: Yeah,
1: because to get that kind that kind of a blow to the
7: leg. Your bedside manner for you some work.
1: I think he meant it like, "Hey, you're lucky you're alive."
5: Right.
1: But he had had an issue with his motorcycle. In any event, we got a funny video that shows the original video done by a very fine photographer with our commentary on our social media. I highly, highly recommend it. We're going to return to the O'Reilly Auto Parts Studios. 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
24: 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A sweet and loving woman is all that I'm looking for. Oh, and Lord, it wouldn't hurt if she was really stacked, had a lot of money, laughed at all my jokes, and owned a liquor store.

0: Now, from the Bob and Tom Archives, we dust off another classic. classic. 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
1: Our guest is James P. Connelly. James P. Connelly apparently has a vibe.
2: I got a vibe.
1: You do have a vibe.
2: I like a vibe.
1: I like your vibe. It's very friendly.
2: You know what? I usually keep the vibe to myself, but I'm happy to share it in this room.
3: That's
4: fine.
3: Very cool vibe.
5: We can use some.
1: Where have you been vibing? Have you been?
2: I recently just vibed back from the swinging little city of Reno, Nevada.
5: Oh, the biggest little city in America.
2: That's in the world. It's like saying you're the most sizable dwarf in the world. I love that tag. No, we went to Reno, and I'm a big fan of the greater Reno Sparks area.
5: Mm-hmm.
2: And when you say it like that, it sounds much bigger than it actually is.
5: Mm-hmm.
2: But the audiences there were a little, how shall I put this, a little wrinkly.
5: Mm-hmm. Ah, okay.
2: Midweek, a little of the older set.
5: Sure.
2: One night, a matter of fact, if they'd been any older, I think I would have opened with a eulogy. Dearly beloved, we're gathered here today to mourn the passing of somebody in this room before the end of the show, I'm pretty sure.
1: So, anybody celebrating anything tonight? Oh, your death.
2: Oh, hey, okay. I don't want to jump the gun, but I guess some seats at a funeral I think you guys would be hanging out at. And the best part is when you say that to people who are that old, they look at you like, well, he's obviously not talking about me.
5: No, it's
2: the guy wheezing in the iron lung behind you. That's the guy I'm going after.
1: James, interesting background. You're a former Marine.
2: Yes, once a Marine, always a Marine. Thank you very much. Well, you know, I appreciate that you say that with a, kind of a subdued tone, because some people get a little too animated when they find out that I have been in the Marine Corps.
5: Mm-hmm.
2: It's just a little, I'm not gung-ho anymore in my life. I'm gung-lo. I think I've taken it down a couple of notches.
5: Sure.
2: But some people get a little too excited. They're like, you in the Marine Corps, well, you know how to kill. Once a Marine, always a Marine. I'm like, mm-hmm. whoa, that's a motto. Not a mafia-style obligation for the rest of my life.
5: No.
2: I mean, I get up every morning and I kill somebody just to keep the skill set sharp. That's what I do. It drops a property value in my neighborhood, but the street parking is amazing.
5: Oh, yes.
1: I think you'd put the fear in men and women in your command.
2: As long as they didn't see me.
5: Ah.
2: If I could hide behind something and project.
1: You're not a real big man.
5: Kind of like the Wizard of Oz.
2: Exactly. I am the Marine Corps version of the Wizard of Oz. Who dares to talk to Lieutenant Conway? Bring me your shaved head and tattooed body before the wizard and bow.
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1: Dear Bob and Tom, my dad is coming to stay with us for a few days, and I have to work late hours. My husband and I disagree on something. I think we should leave porn in the guest room for my dad. My husband says no porn.
3: What?
1: I know my dad, and he likes his porn. I say as good hosts, we should provide my

0: here's the thing about it. You can't invite anyone over to your house ever again because people do that.
1: They're all doing it. We're going over there with the black light right now.
0: Yes, they are. I bet if you took a black light into your guest room, you'd be shocked.
2: Can I go home now?
1: You know, I want to go home. I agree with you guys. It's sick and wrong. I want to go home.
0: A loving daughter, I might add.
3: Here we go. Dear Bob and Tom, just because you drink milk out of the carton at home does not mean you have the right to assume you can do it at your relative's house. There's an analogy.
0: Yes, but what if the relatives say it's okay to drink out of the carton, like Susan?
4: No, it's wrong.
3: Well, I hope he doesn't. I hope that he doesn't do the other thing into the carton. We have a... let's go at him again. Line 7, we have an actual opinion.
0: Okay, all right. Morning, Bob and Tom show.
5: Good morning, you guys rock.
0: Thank you. Who's this?
5: This is Andy.
4: Hi, Andy.
3: Andy, your thoughts?
5: I was thinking if he's a real porno trooper, he's more than likely going to have his own.
0: You're not helping, Andy.
1: Attaboy, Andy.
0: he's probably right.
4: You want to pack your porn? Absolutely.
0: I just don't think...
5: He brings two suitcases, one's full of salt.
1: That's right. Actually, that's a title, I think. Porn Packers.
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1: Hey, welcome back to the Bob and Tom Show. We're in the O'Reilly Auto Parts Studios. Jess Hooker at the news desk.
4: Hello.
1: Jeff Oskey's walked in.
9: Hey, buddy.
1: Hey, man. There's Josh Arnold.
10: Hi there.
1: There's Ace Cosby.
10: Welcome back.
1: Thank you. I'm Chick McGee. Hello, Tom.
3: Oh, my God.
1: What's happened now?
3: I have seen the light.
4: Yeah.
10: Oh, is this the thing Jess Hooker found?
3: Yes.
10: It's cool.
3: I'm without words. This must be a handmade jet ski, handmade out of real mahogany. So it looks like an old Chris Craft.
1: Right.
3: The beautiful, beautiful. What movie has a cool Chris Craft in it that's recent?
10: The Talented Mr. Ripley?
1: Maybe that sounds right.
3: Yeah, there's some sailing in that though. Chris Crafts are those the boats that they have that great sound, the engines and the wooden and laminated mahogany,
4: real sexy.
3: Yeah,
10: they're cool.
3: Yeah, there was one that was hanging from the ceiling of a bar we used to all go to.
10: We got to heist that.
3: And when they closed the bar up, they sold that thing for some serious money.
4: I bet.
3: But this guy apparently, I don't know if he made it. He's asking $22,500 for a mahogany F-12 jet ski.
4: Mm-hmm.
3: That is really cool looking.
10: And that's a chunk of change, but man, he could ask for more because that's a one of a kind.
4: Right.
10: I mean, you have that on the lake. No one else has that.
3: I wonder if he's got some electronic device that gives it that Chris Craft sound.
10: Which is one of your finest impressions.
3: Oh.
10: Yeah. Yes, I mean, that's exactly what they sound like.
1: Just amazing.
3: I know people collect them. They're beautiful boats.
4: Yes.
3: Beautiful old boats.
10: I've never been on one.
3: Oh, they're super cool.
10: And the next time, because every now and again, one will come by the cove that my brother's lake house is in. Will you spin me around the cove a little bit?
3: There's one up in Harbor Springs you can actually get on, and they take you on a little.
10: Oh, cool.
1: You'll really see it during a Kennedy retrospective.
10: Yes.
1: Some sort of.
4: Awesome. Did your lake do this? Our lake used to do this where it would be a Sunday boat parade.
11: We do a 4th of July boat parade, and it was led by 6 Chris Craft this year.
4: That's awesome.
10: Nice.
11: All the Chris Craft. And then it's followed by a bunch of really ratty pontoons. Hundreds of ratty pontoons.
4: That's fun.
3: Does anyone else know where Chris Craft came into some media play?
1: I think you should qualify this in your mind where it came into media play.
3: In one of the most important events in contemporary culture. Chris Craft was one of the head guys at NASA.
4: Oh, okay.
3: So they'd always go, and now we go to Chris Craft.
1: I don't remember that being a name of the guy at NASA.
3: Yeah.
1: I remember the Truax guy, but I don't remember Chris Craft.
10: Chris Craft.
3: Sorry.
1: Did he have anything to do with inventing the boat?
3: No. It just
1: happened to be his name.
3: Just named him Chris Craft.
1: Oh, all right.
3: Yeah, which is kind of cool. Okay. Now, we have to get to our letters here.
10: It's like having a newscaster named Carmen Gia.
3: Oh, that'd be good.
1: That'd be all
10: right. Right.
3: You know what a Carmen Gia is, Ms. Hooker?
4: I don't.
3: It's a...
4: is this a boy question?
1: Might be.
4: Okay.
3: It was a... I think... Yeah. I don't, it's a Volkswagen
4: bug,
3: but...

0: with a cool Italian body on it.
1: Oh, okay.
0: They're really sharp. My neighbor had one.
2: Does Albert Brooks drive one of those in Modern Romance?
3: Oh, I don't remember. Is that what he's driving?
2: Keeps, he keeps going by her house in a Carmen Villa, I think. Maybe not.
0: Yeah, they're really cool. I just saw one the other day, but I don't know if they still make them.
1: I'll have to look it up.
3: From Tel Aviv, I'm Carmen Gia.
2: Mm. Oh, now let's go to...
0: I'm not sure that's where...
2: Let's go to sports.
3: She's a correspondent.
0: From, oh, I see, yeah, I see. Okay,
3: a traveling correspondent.
2: Sports, here's Ford Explorer.
0: Here we go.
2: Oh, there it is.
0: This is a Chris Craft.
3: That's awesome.
0: Automobile engine.
2: Didn't
3: low in the water.
1: Yes. You can smell it, right? I can smell it right now. Yeah.
0: And it was an inboard engine.
1: Yes. Yeah.
0: So it wasn't like where you could pull it out or.
2: Well, it was in.
1: A true ski boat. Yeah.
0: Well, back in the day.
1: Yeah.
0: Now, even the nicest. When I was in the Bahamas, the guy at the next boat over, the guy that took us out, he had four outboard motors in line.
3: Oh,
1: On the ocean, yeah.
0: Well, they're cool. Yeah. I mean, it's a lot easier to access them when they're right there. And open them up and fix them.
2: Didn't Harley Davidson copyright the sound of their bike or something like that?
0: I think they did.
2: Is that right?
3: Can you play that again for me?
0: Sure.
3: Like, I swear that sounded like the beginning of a Van Halen song.
2: Oh, yeah, it does.
3: The drums.
2: Oh, yeah. Thump, thump,
3: thump. Yeah.
1: Oh, that's funny.
3: You can put that in.
2: Hot for Teacher?
3: Yes.
2: Yeah. Yeah, Hot for Teacher.
0: Yeah, this is just awesome.
1: Yeah.
0: In any event, I've completely derailed the show because you guys sent me a picture of a mahogany jet ski. Okay.
1: I follow an account that redoes boat, like refurbishes old boats and stuff. And when I retire, that's what
3: like
1: I'm going
3: to do. Like dock buys or something?
1: Yes.
0: Yeah. And didn't your dad, Jeffrey, build a wooden boat?
3: Yeah, it's the sailboat is in the backyard, masted up, waiting for the our lift to get done on the dock to bring it up. And whole inside of his, he did in mahogany.
0: Was it a kit?
3: No, he just...
1: His dad's some kind of like savant.
3: He designed it and built it.
0: Is he going to... How do you get the proper sails?
3: Oh, the sails came in. He already ordered those, and we should be sailing by fall.
4: That's cool. Crazy. Make sure you get video of that launch, man.
3: Oh, I will, because I'm hoping it sinks.
2: Tom?
3: I would love to see my father fail just once.
2: Just true father.
0: Now we're seeing what's happening. His father is a brilliant engineer.
2: The cat's in the cradle and the silver spoon. Start your Chris Craft again, Tom.
0: Okay, hang on a second. I got to get the thing over here. Here we go. Chris Craft.
1: That's awesome.
3: Yeah.
0: Oh, this is as cool as the monks.
2: Pretty good.
0: Oh, nice.
2: Never had one lesson.
0: Oh. Alex Van Halen?
2: I don't think he did.
1: And this guy's got one arm.
3: No.
0: Wrong band. That's the deaf. That's Def Leppard.
4: Oh, this is AI.
2: That's Def Leppard. Well, we know he can do that.
3: Yeah.
0: Eddie.
2: I always like to, breaks down. I love this part.
0: There you go.
1: That's so fun.
0: Shifts gears. Just like the song we played earlier from the Raspberries.
2: What?
0: Yeah, but wait, you think it's going one way, then it shifts gears. You know what I'm talking about?
1: Yeah, I do. The Cranberries are
0: the Raspberries and the Cranberries are two different bands.
1: Yes, I know, sir. It's Cranberries, but the Cranberries do that a lot in their songs.
3: Yeah.
1: The beginnings, and then it's a complete they'll do a 180, shift. Yeah.
0: Yeah, I do love that.
1: Yeah.
0: It's like that Ooga Chaka song you were talking about before. Has that Ooga Chaka, Ooga Chaka.
3: Yeah, what is this?
0: Then it turns into a real song. It's really funny. You ever heard my Alex Van Halen story?
1: I bet I have, but I'll hear it again.
0: Okay. Van Halen was in town they were doing two shows. And I'd gone to the first one. And then they asked Bob and I to go to this drum clinic with Alex Van Halen.
1: That's cool.
0: And it was at a local music store that sadly is gone. And we got there and the place was just packed. All guys. And they just had a small table. It would be a four top at a restaurant.
1: Okay.
0: To give you an idea of how big it was. Just in the middle of the room.
1: Yeah.
0: And everyone's in there and Bob and I are there and Alex Van Halen comes in. He was an incredibly nice guy. Just I always will say one of the nicest guys in the rock and roll I've ever met. And he's been in the studio a couple times also. But anyway, Bob and I, we're standing on this table, and Alex gets up there with us, and he's answering questions and stuff. And a guy hands him a Heineken in a bottle.
1: Okay.
0: Alex puts it in his mouth.
3: Like this.
1: Yeah.
0: Puts his arms out.
1: Right.
0: Like a cross, and then throws his head back, drains the beer. The crowd goes berserk. And then I asked him privately, I said, hey, I'm not trying to be a dick, but I saw your show last night. You guys were great, but your opening band was awful. And he goes, oh, yeah, we do that on purpose. We leave the lights up and have a crappy band open for us so we can sell more T-shirts. Those were the days, huh?
1: That's a good story.
2: Kind of makes sense.
0: Yeah, and I believe he's a non-drinker.
3: Wait,
0: now.
3: Is that why you bring me to open for you, Josh?
4: What do we have going on in sports?
0: But Alex has a pretty good book out there, by the way. I read it last year.
1: That's fun. I wish I had a party trick like that. The beer thing, something like
0: that. You can do
1: like that.
0: Do you drink alcohol anymore?
1: I do, yeah.
0: There you go.
1: Yeah.
0: Go for it.
1: Back on the wagon or off the, I don't know.
0: Do you want me to get, I could get some Heinekens delivered here today.
1: I could learn how to do that. I could go to Gunner's studio and get some Heinekens.
0: If you did that.
1: Yeah.
0: With a bottle.
1: Right.
0: Do you know how many hits we would get on our social media?
4: You gotta practice with water first.
1: Yes, probably. Yeah, Chick can do it with a water bottle.
4: Yeah.
1: Yeah.
2: Maybe. He opens
1: his throat and can
4: I'm the same way.
0: I would barf immediately.
2: I got a throat like a trombone.
4: Yeah, I'm with you.
2: Yep.
4: Wow. Today I bonged a 40. I was a true hero.
0: Are you kidding me?
4: Yeah. Yeah.
1: Oh, my God.
4: 3 1/3 beers or whatever.
1: Yeah.
3: Did that hit you?
4: But you know what? That was probably a Sir Dude night.
1: Yeah.
4: Oh. He probably made an appearance later. Yeah.
1: Right. Because
4: that was a quarter of the way there.
1: Yeah.
0: Wow. Oh. Would you be willing to do that?
1: I'd be willing to try. I'll practice now, and I'll let's.
0: I'd be concerned about your driving home. So could we do it with a non-alcoholic beer?
1: Yeah. Oh, yeah.
0: Just so you'd be able to function. I mean, people would go, they'd lose their minds.
1: I don't know if I could do it, though.
0: No hands.
1: No hands.
0: You've got the bottle in your mouth.
2: And you
0: got
2: to hold it with your teeth.
4: That's the hardest part.
1: Yes, that's what I'm thinking.
0: No, the hardest part is throwing your head back and swallowing without spitting out the bottle.
4: Not for me. The hardest part is lifting it. It's always a weird thing.
0: No, I'd be remiss if I didn't mention something about, you're probably used to having something about that size crammed in your throat.
1: All right. He was talking to Josh, by the way.
4: Not since your dad passed away.
2: Well, hang on a second. Are we close to is this coming? Are we coming into focus on a Jack S morning? Is that what we're doing? Well, the show really did pick up when you said that.
0: I hope my sister's listening. Hi, Jan. Yeah, see, what Josh is implying is knowing that
4: in the Griswold
0: tradition, my dad, often called the choker, polio didn't keep him down. Four kids that man had.
4: He didn't need a cane, I'll tell you
0: That's
4: what.
0: That's right. Yeah, he could have walked with leg number three. This show's taking a weird turn.
2: Yeah, it really has. I didn't do it.
0: We've only gone through three letters, and we haven't even gotten to sports.
2: Nope.
0: This may be one of those shows where you even never get there.
2: That's all right.
0: Can you give me the sports preview?
2: We've got World Cup action today at Jerry World in Arlington, France and Spain. We are from France. We are from Spain.
0: And are they the 1 and 2 seeds, essentially?
2: Argentina, France, Spain, all the favorites have made it in the final four.
0: The top four.
2: England, somewhat of a surprise. England and Argentina tomorrow, both these games at 1500.
4: Oh, sure.
2: You got your 50, I think it's 3:00 Eastern. that tomorrow in Atlanta, where the Falcons play. So we'll see how those go. And then Sunday at Giants Jets Stadium, you'll have your World Cup championship.
0: And we had a story, it was a couple days ago, that they're going to take, what is it, a 1-inch squares or something of the turf.
1: Yeah.
0: And encase it in plastic and sell it for like 400, was it 400 bucks?
1: Yeah, they're sold out.
0: And they've already sold it out.
2: And do you know that, 50.1 million viewers for USA and Belgium And it's the number one sporting event, non-NFL sporting event in the history of United States.
0: Yeah. And I want to say, England is kind of the underdog going into this, but they haven't won it since, I think, what, 66?
2: 66, yeah.
0: That'd be pretty cool.
4: Yeah.
0: That would be very cool.
4: I've been invited to Beckham Suite, but I don't know if I'm
1: going to go. Yeah.
0: Oh, yeah?
4: Yeah.
0: That'll be very nice. we'll posh be
2: you
0: there.
2: You should go.
5: Here, we have hot dogs and we have...
6: That's right. I'm David Beckham. Yeah. I know. I'm amazingly handsome.
4: He is a handsome guy.
0: Would they have hot dogs or would they have...
6: I have tattoos.
4: Yes, I don't know.
6: And if you've seen my underwear ad, my gosh, is my voice.
0: What is it? Bangers and mash?
4: Yes.
1: Yeah.
6: Bangers and mash? A little bubbles and squeak. Yeah, the full English.
0: For those of you that don't think this show's weird...
2: It's your own fault.
0: Prove it. 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
2: He can't be the only guy.
0: Yeah. I mean, were you here for the great lopping off of the genital story?
2: I don't think so. I was. Yeah.
0: Okay.
2: In his garage. Yeah,
0: yeah, see, yeah. This guy, see, with the vacuum thing, at least you can do it again.
4: right.
0: That guy, we won't be hearing about him again.
2: Aren't there industrial shop vacs, though, that have a blade inside that chops up?
4: Read the box carefully before you make it up here.
0: Yeah, look before you leap. These are the O'Reilly Auto Parts Studios. 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
6: 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Yes.
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6: Young man, there's no need to feel down. I said, young man.

0: It's fun to stay at the YMCA. It's fun to stay at the YMCA. Everybody is really swell. It's at the YMCA. YMCA. Oh my goodness. What? Oh my.
1: Dust off that strobe light and polish up those platform shoes. Make way for Bob Kloppenberg and the Hughes Corporation.
0: I'd like to know where you got the notion. Yes, I'd like to know where you got that notion. Well, don't rock the boat. Don't rock the boat, baby. Rock the boat. Don't tip the boat over. Rock the boat. Don't rock the boat. Hey, hey, don't rock the boat. Wait a minute. Oh, wait, don't rock the boat. Hey, hey, cut it out. I'm not kidding.
1: Because from we'll also send you an inside look at the making of Kloppenberg Does Disco. You'll see a side of Bob that the public seldom views.
0: Well, you can tell by the way I use my walk. I'm a woman's man, don't try to talk. And you can loud something. Bill, I can't understand what they're saying here. It's all right. I don't care. There's another way. We can something. You can, Mark. Excuse me. Bill, can we do this? Can we have another take, please? Stay alive.
1: Don't delay. As an added bonus, the first 5,000 callers will also receive this scintillating interview with Bob, an inside look at Bob's views on disco and the greatest decade in pop music history.
0: Well, I think more than any other decade, possibly, in music, that the 70s. I felt like the 70s spoke right to me. And by the way, is that a new suit? That is sharp. Is that right off the rack?
1: Sit back and reflect on the 70s as Bob pays tribute to the late, great Van McCoy.
0: Do the hustle, la, la, la. Do the hustle, la, la, la, la. Just dance around and let's hustle. La, la. Hi, this is Bob Kloppenberg. Moving on over to your phone right now and dial 1-800-DISCO-BOB. Oh, baby.
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4: Hello.
3: There's Jeff Oskey.
5: Hey, man.
3: Hey, there's Josh Arnold.
6: Hi there.
3: And there's Ace Cosby.
7: Hello.
3: Hello, indeed. I am Chick, and hello, Tom.
8: Hello, Chick McGee.
3: And we were talking about the World Cup, France and Spain this afternoon at 3 o'clock from Dallas, and tomorrow at 3 o'clock, these times, Eastern England and Argentina from Atlanta, Mercedes-Benz Stadium. But did you know that FIFA, there's evidently a Mercedes-Benz logo on all the seats in the Mercedes-Benz in the Atlantis, and they made them go black electric tape over all.
4: What?
3: Because Mercedes did not pay anything to FIFA. Can't,
8: they couldn't call it SoFi.
3: FIFA's are a stickler for.
9: Man, oh man.
8: We want all the money. That's their motto.
3: But we.
8: It's a shame they didn't do some games in Vegas.
9: Hmm. FIFA, Las Vegas.
3: We were making fun FIFA. Of David Beckham and his high voice. Well, this is actually David Beckham.
10: You know, I was very lucky to have a career that lasted for 22 years.
3: No, that's Daniel Radcliffe.
10: I played for some of the best clubs in
3: that's
10: the world.
3: That's Harry Potter.
10: Some of the best players and under the best managers in the world. So I had a very long career, but, you know, I wouldn't say it's a relief. It just, I knew it was the right time to finish.
3: That's right. And get tattoos.
8: And you ever see the movie Bend It Like Beckham?
3: Mm-hmm.
9: That's a good movie.
3: Yeah. That's a testament of the human spirit is what that movie is.
8: Do you suppose Posh Spice ever said that to her side piece? As she took a grip of... Maybe not. Okay, sorry.
3: How about Posh Spice? Wherever she is now, she's... What is the word? Glowering at someone?
4: I don't know. I think
6: she glowers.
4: Did you watch the documentary? She's
8: on the Mount Rushmore of Resting Bitch Face.
4: If you watch the documentary, they're a fun couple.
3: No, I bet.
4: I think they have a sense of humor. I think it's totally fine.
9: I think even Posh would admit she has resting bitch face.
4: Yeah, that's just her look.
9: Right. Some people can't help it.
3: This is Posh laughing out loud.
9: Oh, dude. Hey, Posh. We're in public.
3: That British.
8: Now, you were giving us the test of things that...
3: The girl terms for boys. No, that's not right.
4: Yeah, it's just terms that women would know that men wouldn't necessarily know.
8: It was fun. It's a good test, and I've been giving it to ladies for the last several days.
4: I'm sure they love that.
3: We'd like to apologize.
9: Mansplaining every inch of the way.
8: I like to mansplain things like periods.
9: I do.
3: Periods.
9: Like now, Jess, what mansplaining is when a guy...
4: Right.
8: Okay. But... no, we've had... this is a letter... from Derek, and he wants to go the other direction.
4: Right.
8: Okay?
4: Okay,
8: so
4: Derek.
8: So we'll ask you, this is stuff that I assume guys know. We'll see how you guys do.
4: Okay.
8: What is a Van Dyke?
4: It is facial hair, and I believe is it the bottom of a goatee, or is it a full goatee?
8: Actually, it is the full, it's the goatee with a mustache.
4: Okay, so that the bottom is the goatee.
8: The term goatee is misused all the time.
4: Okay.
9: Just think of a goat with that.
4: Okay, gotcha.
9: Little,
4: and so that's with the mustache and the goatee.
8: Yeah, that's the Van Dyke. You got it.
4: Okay.
3: So the mustache and the goatee is not a goatee.
9: No,
3: it's a Van Dyke.
9: Yes.
3: But, I didn't even know.
9: But popular culture says the whole thing.
8: Okay, how about this one? A bowler, a derby, and a cowboy are what?
4: They're all hats.
8: Very good.
4: Yes.
9: So have you ever heard that these women, I remember learning this in a couple psych classes, that it used to be a Freudian thing that women with ponytails had penis envy.
4: That was
9: a sign of penis
3: envy. Oh, okay.
4: So
9: do guys with Van Dykes have vagina envy?
3: Yeah. That would certainly line up with psychological principles. Yeah.
8: I had a college professor that totally said that.
9: What?
8: That he said that if men with facial hair like that, that's exactly what that's...
9: But he believed.
8: He was serious.
4: Vagina envy?
9: Oh, my gosh.
5: I sported one of those for like 4 years.
9: Oh, dude, me too.
4: All of you guys. Did you have one?
8: He meant it was an invitation to...
4: You got down like that?
8: Yeah, that you like.
3: Oh, you turn your hat around?
8: You like to have the boys. No.
4: Oh, okay.
9: He thought, okay.
8: That's insane.
9: Right.
4: Okay.
8: Yeah. Okay. I think you'll get this one because, once again, you're kind of a tomboy.
4: Yeah.
8: Is that fair?
4: Yeah, that's fair. That's fair. I wish there was a more mature term for it now, though. You know what I mean? Like a
9: tomboy. Woman?
4: Yeah.
3: Yes.
8: Hey, look. Look, my name is Tom. Right. What do you? You got your Uncle Tom,
3: Tomcat,
8: your Peeping Tom,
4: your
8: Tomboy. None of them are hip.
3: Tom Griswold.
8: Yeah, there you go.
9: Tommy Rot. Are you familiar with that phrase?
8: No.
9: Oh, you're not.
8: I need a new terrible one.
3: Well, that's like balderdash, right?
9: Yeah, Tommy Rot just means nonsense.
4: Oh, okay.
8: That does fit me.
4: Yeah.
8: Okay. Circular and miter are types of what?
4: Saws.
8: Very good. What is a master cylinder?
4: Oh, a master cylinder. I don't know. Is it pipe? Is it?
8: It's car related.
4: Oh, it's car related.
8: We'll accept that.
4: Okay.
8: Brake fluid reservoir, perhaps.
4: Oh, okay.
8: This is an easy one.
3: Oh, don't conversationally a brake fluid reservoir, because you don't know what a master cylinder is.
8: I don't know any of these.
9: And by the way, it's primary cylinder now.
8: Oh.
9: Yeah.
3: Yeah,
8: I appreciate that joke very much. What is a Louisville Slugger?
4: It's a baseball bat.
8: Yeah, that's an easy one. What is the best-selling brand of charcoal?
4: The best-selling brand of charcoal.
9: I could only guess.
5: I only know one brand.
9: I'm going Kingsford.
8: Yeah.
5: That's where I'm going.
8: Yeah, so. I would say so. Yeah.
9: Is that what he says?
8: Yeah.
4: Okay.
8: Yeah.
5: I wonder, though, if for ladies, if their most popular would be Matchlight, because it's easier to start.
9: Oh, maybe.
4: Because we can't start a charcoal grill.
5: Yeah, that's right.
4: I can't.
9: I have trouble sometimes.
4: Yeah. No. I only use charcoal. Yeah.
9: Oh, really?
4: Yeah.
8: And do you think that the match light makes your food taste different than if you light it in another manner, or if you...
5: You gotta let that burn off.
4: Yeah,
9: you absolutely
5: you don't
9: want to
5: throw the dogs on right after.
8: Yeah, that's been my experience. Oh, tastes like petroleum.
4: I don't use lighter fluid.
5: Do you have the chimney?
4: I do. Yeah,
9: so, that's the better way to go.
4: Yeah, and it's more time consuming, but it's fine. Yeah.
8: What is Gojo?
4: Gojo. Oh.
3: I only know this because I was on the road with the comedy tour for a long time.
4: Oh, yeah, I don't know what Gojo is.
8: It's a hand cleaner.
3: Yeah.
9: Oftentimes a Supro Cherry.
4: I know exactly what this is.
8: It's like putting your hand into Crisco.
9: It's got sand in it and stuff.
4: Yeah.
3: The truck stops all have them. When you go to the bathroom. Mm-hmm. There it is.
9: Yeah. Anytime I see it, I'm very pleased.
4: Yeah.
8: We'll come up with some more questions for you. You did very well.
4: Okay, thank you.
8: I think you did better than I would have. Not proud to say.
9: That's the thing. Women pay attention more. Also,
8: what'd you say?
9: There's a chance we all. There's a chance we all have heard Beauty Blender 12 times in our lives,
4: right,
9: and just never ever bothered to ask what it was.
4: Right.
3: This is from Broderick in Mokena, Illinois. Mokena.
4: Yeah.
3: My dad's been a general contractor all my life. Question for the women.
4: Okay.
3: What am I referring to when I talk about a jack stud and a king stud?
9: Oh,
3: I got no idea.
5: Tom's a king stud. I'm a jack stud.
8: Well, you got the first half of that right.
5: No, meaning I jack.
4: I don't know. I think of a stud in a wall, and so I assume it has to do with carpentry, and it's
5: framing.
4: Yeah, framing. Yeah. Sure. Okay.
3: And it's very a king stud gets cut to the height of the wall.
4: Okay.
3: Whereas a jack stud gets cut to just above top of window or door height.
4: Oh, okay.
3: The jack stud then gets nailed to the king stud to support the header above.
4: Oh, that's good to know.
8: Thank you, Roger. Because yesterday we were talking about the stretcher.
5: Oh, the board stretcher.
8: The board stretcher.
4: Oh yes, yeah.
8: We had a letter from a guy.
5: I got sent to the truck.
8: the board stretcher
3: is the board stretcher.
8: Yeah, that's the gag they do the first day on the job site.
4: Right. Yeah,
5: dude,
4: right.
5: I was in that hot trailer for 45 minutes
3: looking for the board stretcher
9: at Six Flags. My first day working in one of the food stands, they sent me around the park to different restaurants looking for a left-handed smoke shifter.
3: Is that right?
8: Don't you hate gags like that?
4: That's so funny.
5: How many did you get through before
9: And what they would do is they would call ahead to the next stand and go, hey, tell them to go to this. So I went around the whole park for about an hour and a half.
5: Yeah!
9: They were like, usually we send people out for the bacon stretcher.
4: That's good.
5: I love it.
9: They just took board out and put bacon in.
8: Now, this is a different type of quiz.
4: Okay.
8: And I would flunk this one completely. It's video game jargon.
3: Oh,
4: I'm out. Anybody?
9: Anybody? Let's try it.
3: I got no idea.
4: Yeah.
9: If it's NES, I might have some.
8: Yeah. AFK.
5: Away from controller. Or wait.
8: Away from keyboard.
5: Oh,
4: keyboard. There you go. Okay.
8: HP.
3: Hewlett-Packard?
8: Hit points. Yeah.
9: Hit points.
8: DOT.
3: Department of Transportation. Everybody knows.
8: Damage over time.
3: Oh.
8: Yeah, these are all impossible, unless you're an avid player.
4: Kids know.
3: Damn kids.
8: How about this one? Side quest.
9: Maybe, I don't know. Hey, we got to kill the dragon, but we also want to get as many gold coins as we can. That kind of
8: task taken on the side. In real life, it means getting distracted by an unrelated errand or mini adventure. So
4: they're calling it a side quest summer. So
5: okay.
4: Find as many little adventures as you can throughout
9: the
4: summer.
9: So live life?
4: Yeah, okay. I know.
8: What do you call it? Smelling the grass or healing the...
4: Touching the grass.
8: Touching the grass.
4: Yeah, touching the grass.
9: You can even just say touch grass.
4: Touch grass, yeah.
8: Or... in Jeff's case, smoke grass.
5: Yeah, hey, we got to touch it. Don't knock
9: it. Touch it with my lips.
5: Yes.
8: Coming up, we have a little bit of cannabis in the news. Cannabis meets canine.
4: Yes.
8: Coming up in the news.
4: Yeah.
8: And also, we have some sporting news on the way. Your letters, you can reach us, Bob and Tom, at bobandtom.com. We've got a very cool video posted of this guy getting flipped over.
5: Yes.
8: By the buffalo.
3: Bison.
8: By the bison, excuse me. Bison are what we all call buffaloes.
3: Right.
8: That's what's on the coin and everything. Yeah.
9: Is this a guy question? for women. So you you're a child is standing next to you and you are about to use a stud finder. What's the first thing you do?
4: A child is standing. Oh, a guy would take it and beep it over himself.
8: Yes, right. Yes.
4: Yeah.
8: Even at the store.
4: Yes.
9: And it does. It can also be wife or girlfriend.
4: Right. Right. Yeah. Every single time.
8: Yes. It is an absolute classic.
4: Yeah. Yeah.
3: Very.
9: I'll
3: accurate.
9: Never not do it.
3: Yeah.
8: Yeah. Yeah.
3: I do it when I'm alone.
4: The other one is when you have tongs. And oh, you're barbecuing. Oh, yeah. What do you got to do before you barbecue?
9: A couple clacks.
4: You got to clack.
9: Otherwise, you're a robot.
3: Yep. Yeah. Clack, clack, clack.
9: That's you're how unfeeling. We'll find out who the aliens are.
3: That's right.
8: Oh, yeah. Nah, he didn't do stud finder joke for penis.
9: Zip up, you put it
8: idiot.
9: On
3: you put it on your penis. You pick it up. Do that.
9: You can put it on anywhere.
3: Yeah. I just go like, I'm the stud.
9: Yeah. Right.
3: Okay. Yeah. All right. Zip,
8: I did it wrong. No more anal probing for you. Clap, clap, clap, clap, clap, clap, clap. These are the O'Reilly Auto Parts Studios. 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
4: Hello.
3: There's Jeff Oskey.
15: Hi.
3: Hi. There's Josh Arnold.
16: Jay.
3: My man. Oh, there's Ace Cosby.
17: Hello.
3: Hello, hello. I'm Chick. Tom, you're on.
8: Hello.
3: There you go.
8: Nice to have you back. We've been going through a lot of mail. I have a stack of it here, if you don't mind, just a couple more.
3: Has Jess heard your new voice that you're doing, by the way? That you, I think you debuted it last.
8: What is
3: you
8: that?
3: You wanted to have your girlfriend... In this scenario, you were asking the plastic surgeon for the largest breast implants. Do you remember this?
18: Yeah, give me the big ones.
8: Yeah, that guy.
3: You remember that guy?
18: Yeah, Doc.
3: Yeah, well, one more time. Here you go, Tom.
18: Yeah, give me the big ones.
9: He's the same guy who after a birth, hey, Doc, how about a couple extra stitches?
3: Yeah, you know what I mean.
8: Yeah. We had the news story.
3: Well, I'm going to have trouble looking at that. Oh, hey.
8: Breast implant surgery has declined drastically in Russia.
4: Okay.
8: And the news story was that women are selling, once they remove the fake breasts, they're being sold on whatever the Russian equivalent of eBay is. And so we got
3: factory seconds, essentially.
8: We got talking, which apparently is not legal in the United States.
4: I would guess not.
8: I have been told.
4: What?
8: But and I was making the comment because I'd just come from my vacation in the Bahamas, and there are ladies. If you're going to do that, that's fine.
4: Right. Great.
8: Whatever you want to do is okay with me. But you don't have to go watermelon.
4: You don't.
8: When you can go softball, whatever. You know, in order
4: I had implants and I had the smallest that you could get because it wasn't necessary to have the biggest ones.
8: But the guy that I was trying to do there was the guy that takes his wife there. You know, he's wearing his gold chains and his sweatsuit so he can get on an airplane. And I'd say, yeah, give it the big ones.
4: Yeah.
8: No, that guy. Okay, great, buddy. I dropped my fake Rolex.
18: Hey, who's paying for him, doll?
3: Yeah.
8: Yeah, that guy.
4: Yeah, I knew a doctor that wouldn't let the husband in the office during a consultation. Good. Yeah, like, no, you can wait in the waiting room, and that's as far as it goes. Yeah.
8: Now, when they take him out, do they empty the... Do they put like a straw in or something a little more sophisticated, empty out the fluid, then remove the sack?
4: No, it's a about an inch cut, and they pull the entire sack with the fluid in it out that sack. Yeah.
8: Did you keep it?
4: No, I did not keep it.
8: You didn't wrap them up, give them to your husband? Just, hey, for old time's sake.
4: No.
8: These are all reasonable questions.
4: No, I didn't. No, no. I didn't do anything like that. Yeah, I let them dispose of them properly, however they would do that.
5: Sure, yeah, whatever it takes.
4: Yeah, and no, never looked back. I'm fine.
8: I think they resell them. They for those, ever see those people that rest their wrist on something when they're using a computer?
4: The mouse?
5: Yeah, the carpal tunnel.
8: The carpal tunnel pads. Or boob mouse. Yeah. What did we hear? How much were they?
3: $2,500, I think.
8: Off the rack to buy those.
4: To buy the second-hand ones?
8: Uh-huh. No, to buy the new ones.
4: Brand new?
8: In America.
4: Right now?
8: Yeah.
3: Like $1,800 to $2,200.
5: That's not the surgery. That's
4: just the implants. Yeah. Okay, that makes sense. Yeah. Yeah, that sounds right.
8: Do you remember how much the surgery was?
4: I had some other things done, but I think that surgery was like $5,000 to $6,000 with everything, anesthesiologist, you know, recovery, medication, all the things. Yeah.
5: That's inexpensive.
8: Kleenex for your husband to cry.
5: Yes, cry. Do you think they could take the used ones and use them for cornhole? You could,
8: that'd be fun.
3: Good.
5: Yeah.
3: Oh.
5: Yeah.
4: I don't know. I don't know how sturdy they are.
5: Right. Will they eventually pop?
4: Will they pop? Yeah. Hmm. I don't know what's
8: inside them?
4: Well, when I had mine done, silicone had been outlawed for a long time, I think. Does that sound right? And all breast implants were saline. But like within the month...
8: Saline, take me away. Little Christopher Cross.
4: I might be saying it backwards, but one of them was illegal, and then it became legal again.
5: Gotcha.
4: And but I still went with the saline.
5: Were yours under the tissue or above?
4: Mine were above the tissue.
5: Yeah.
4: Yeah, above the tissue.
8: We did have a letter.
4: Above the muscle.
5: Right, so thank you, muscle.
8: We did have a letter from a guy that when his wife had them removed, he put them in the freezer.
4: Yeah.
8: And I guess whatever hers were made of would not freeze all the way.
4: Okay.
8: So it was really good for like, if your kid gets hit with a baseball in the face, this thing molds to your face.
4: Mm.
8: So there we go.
4: Yeah.
8: That's a nice way to recycle. how did we get to boob talk?
3: I don't know, but I was going to say saline doesn't freeze, but then I thought, well, you tell that to the Titanic. So I guess salt water does.
8: Once again, raising a good point. A couple more letters. Ladies and gentlemen.
3: Go.
8: Dear Bob and Tom, my daughter is planning some yard work and said to her husband, she needs a yard spoon. Her husband said, you mean a shovel?
5: the old yard spoon.
4: That's a good one.
8: This is another letter from Kermit, Texas.
4: Oh.
8: Do you imagine if you're from Kermit, Texas, every time you tell somebody that, they immediately do?
5: Hi-ho, Kermit, Texas.
8: Yeah.
3: What's green and smells like Miss Piggy?
5: But pork is what it is.
3: Is it pork?
5: No. It's what's... Yeah. What's Kermit's finger?
3: Kermit's finger. Yeah.
8: Okay.
4: All right.
3: Yeah, I'm there in the universe. In the Muppet universe, there are a couple somewhat.
5: Right. Yeah.
3: A pig and a frog.
5: They got married at the end of Muppets Take Manhattan. Yeah. Very touching ceremony.
3: I did not really?
5: Yeah. Where did they honeymoon?
9: They honeymooned in Tahiti.
5: Oh.
9: Yeah.
3: Okay. But Kermit knows she's a real pig, right?
5: Yes. In fact, in Tahiti, it was dangerous because all the locals were trying to put her on a spit.
8: Well, on that note, let's shift gears and head to the sports page with Chick McGee.
3: Last night, Jordan Walker silenced the Philadelphia Boo Birds. You know how they can boo in Philly. They enjoy it. They practice, I think.
5: Lustily, one would say.
3: Oh, my gosh. Jordan Walker chased down Philly slugger Kyle Schwarby. I was kind of cheering for Schwarby last night. The final round of the Home Run Derby, and Jordan Walker becoming the first St. Louis Cardinal to win the Home Run Derby. Schwarber hit 11 homers during his 15 swing turn in the final round, but Jordan Walker hit home runs in his last six swings. He hadn't gotten, seven, I think, in his initial swing. But the new rule this year was on your last swing, if you hit a home run, you get to keep going.
9: Yeah.
3: So he had like six overtime, if you will, home runs to win.
9: There are purists out there going, he didn't.
3: You know that.
8: Why are they changing the rules?
9: Well, that's what the MLB's MO is these days.
3: Oh, yeah.
4: No kidding.
8: Yeah. Switch it up?
9: Yeah.
3: And by the way, Schwarber will be on the All-Star lineup tonight at the bank in Philadelphia. He'll be leading off for the National League. Shohei Ohtani, the designated hitter, he has a boo-boo on his elbow, I think, or something. So he's not going to be in the... not going to be in the All-Star game.
9: That's a bummer.
3: Yeah, a lot of injuries break out this time of year in the All-Star game.
9: Yeah.
3: I've got a Framisat on my...
9: my crackers.
3: A golfer on a British Columbia course captured a video of a bear stealing a bag of golf clubs. Footage posted shows the bear taking a golf bag off a parked cart.
9: Maybe he needed more iron in his diet.
3: Golden Eagle.
9: I was
3: kind of
9: hoping
3: club.
9: You wouldn't laugh because the silence was already beautiful.
8: That's what I was laughing
9: right,
8: at.
9: Right.
3: This was at the Golden Eagle Golf Club in Pitt Meadows, and dragged the golf bag off the course. The video follows the bear as it takes the bag into the woods.
9: That's funny.
3: Where a second bear was waiting.
8: Gee, Yogi, I don't know how to caddy.
9: For a second bear.
3: What's that all?
9: You think the guy looked at his caddy and went, "You gonna go get that?"
3: Yeah. Well, I want to get out there. That's why you get 10% or whatever.
9: Yeah. I'm not tipping you for nothing.
8: It's kind of scary.
9: Boy, that would be.
3: Man. I mean, seeing a bear in person out in the wilderness, that would not go well.
8: Seen a couple. And they're,
3: really?
9: I've only seen black bear, and they're not massive.
8: We had the story, I don't know if you were here for this last week, where the kid's out in the yard, mm-hmm. and a bear comes into the yard, and their dog goes out and chases it away.
3: Oh, yeah, the husky.
4: Husky, yeah.
8: But there one showed up not too far from where I grew up, and it's classic suburbs.
4: Yeah.
8: But a bear showed up behind a Trader Joe's mm-hmm. in Pepper Pike, Ohio.
3: It's the ecotone, Tom.
9: I can't imagine, and I believe you have, but I can't imagine seeing a grizzly in the wild.
4: No.
8: And that's... But now, speaking of seeing things in the wild, we have posted the video of the guy getting flipped by the bison in Yellowstone with our commentary. I highly recommend it. We really got a lot of joy out of this poor guy.
9: He flings like...
4: Yeah.
9: It's crazy.
8: It's like he's a doll.
9: Yeah. Mm-hmm.
8: And he gets some height.
9: Just does.
8: I heard except for the Russian judges, he got all 10s.
3: The bison just flips his neck just ever so slightly.
9: Yeah.
3: And the guy
9: goes
3: flying.
4: But the guy stays like completely X-shaped the whole
9: time.
4: He's
9: a Kimbo
4: and that's
9: the whole
4: why,
9: time.
8: As Josh said, I believe, or maybe it was Jeffrey, said he's doing the Freddy up there.
9: He definitely looks like
8: the Freddy. I wanted to do a relatable.
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1: When kids walk by, I say, does this van look like it's owned by a dork? Yeah, I didn't think so either. Oddly enough, I found the A-team van is actually not a great way to impress prepubescent teens, but white men between the ages of 29 and 45. One group of people who seem to frown on the A-team van is women. Most women just shake their heads and say, you're not married, are you? And my brother Joe's wife refuses to set foot in the van at all. She thinks it's a little shady, but we think once we install the neon ground effects and waterbed, she'll change her mind. For me, Jeff Tate, and our secret special guests, this tour represents freedom and no rules, like Outback Steakhouse or Roller Derby. Last week, Jeff said, we should get Mr. T to come on the tour. And I was like, we couldn't get the actual Mr. T to come on the tour. And then we stopped and thought about it and realized we probably could get the actual Mr. T to come on the tour. And we got a little sad for Mr. T, a little sad for ourselves and our own arrested developments that guided us back to a sorry-ass show from the 80s. And for just one moment, for just one fleeting moment, we pitied the foo who bought a van and then had it painted like the A-team.
2: Which is why Tom likes it. Hey, you know, some people just can't grow up.
23: I bought some Twinkies. I bought some ding-dongs. I bought some hoes and some powdered sugar donuts. I poured some sugar in my Pepsi. I had 7 cups of coffee with some fudge. I ate a Snickers bar. I ate an Almond Joy. I poured some sugar on a Milky Way and ate it. And now I'm driving on the freeway. And if you cut me off, I think I'm gonna kill you. Yeah, yeah, kill you, kill you. I pulled a booger out of my nose. I poured some sugar on the booger and I ate it.
1: Yeah!
23: I'm eating sugar boogers. I'm eating sugar boogers. Yeah, yeah, sugar, kill you. Sugar's good. Yeah, beep.
2: He beeped there at the end because
24: that was an answering machine, message. Yeah. Mm-hmm.
25: Oh, my most recent marriage was a disaster. It made the wreck of the Edmunds Fitzgerald look like a fender bender.
24: Wow. Hello.
2: And you remember Lord's famous line about gun control, more or less.
25: Yes. It, the relationship taught me a lot. It taught me they won't sell you a handgun if you're crying.
15: And now, from the Bob and Tom Archives, we dust off another classic. classic. A moment of frivolity.
8: Welcome back to the Bob and Tom Show.
24: Bueno.
8: Hola. Right now we have Christy Lee.
26: Are we going to do the rest of the show in Spanish?
2: I hope so, because he's got that look on his face like he's going to kill us.
8: In case he didn't hate Spanish class enough. High school.
24: It really was tough. Although I had a great teacher.
26: Now it's going to be your first language.
2: Did you not take any foreign language?
8: Yeah.
24: Spanish. What was your foreign language?
8: Spanish.
2: Spanish. Did you say Spanish? B?
8: High school What'd and college.
2: Huh?
26: What'd you take?
2: I took Latin.
24: Latin?
2: Latin freshman doing? Year, yeah.
8: That's
24: Latin?
8: It?
24: Latin?
8: One year of Latin.
2: Yeah.
24: And? Word origins, right, for the most part?
2: Yeah. Mm-hmm. Pegasus et Anna.
24: You know what that says? Horse in the house.
2: That's right.
8: I think
2: Pegasus, Casa, Libya.
8: I think that means seize the taco. Yes. I'm not sure.
2: On horseback. On horseback.
8: Speaking of which, I don't want to go any farther. Am I the only one very uncomfortable with the commercial that keeps talking about black taco? That's all I'm saying. Let's move forward.
24: Blackjack taco?
8: Am I the only one? They keep calling it the black taco. They forget the word.
24: I know.
8: A man missed the birth of his child after he was arrested for groping one of the nurses assisting in the birth.
24: Really?
8: This is near Salt Lake City.
24: Jeez.
26: Why are you reading that?
24: Because these are things you shouldn't do in the birthing room.
26: We're on the air in Salt Lake. There's a woman right now who's sitting in a room crying because her husband's such a dick.
8: Alleged dick.
9: Yeah.
24: What the heck's this?
26: Love on the Rocks.
6: Love on the Rocks.
7: Oh, you're squeezing the nurse.
10: It's a big surprise.
7: Big surprise. Pour me a drink.
9: Would that break somebody up? Could they come back from that?
24: No.
26: Ooh, I don't think so.
24: No, I don't think so.
9: You don't come back from that.
26: No, you can't come back from that.
9: You never know.
24: No. That's not one you forgive.
26: You never know.
24: You know, here I was.
8: I don't know these people.
26: She's groping a nurse.
24: You don't know these
9: I'm just
24: people.
9: Reading this story.
8: How hot was the nurse? I don't know.
9: Check this out. I don't know these people. I don't want to know these people.
8: Here's an interesting story. This came out of Southern Indiana over the weekend. A great horned owl.
26: Mm-hmm. Beautiful flew into
8: the front of a Ford F-250 pickup truck.
9: No, beautiful.
8: Hang on.
24: even more beautiful on a grill.
9: Oh, when they're spread out like that, the colors. What a beautiful bird.
8: Okay.
24: Then what happened?
8: The bird was trapped inside the grill of the truck driven by James Ellis.
9: Little help.
26: Well, you're just full of feel-good.
8: Could I
26: today.
8: Get to the happy ending, please?
24: Oh, is there a happy ending?
9: The owl lived?
8: According to the Dubois County Sheriff's Deputy and the Department of Natural Resources, the resources officer came on the scene. This is on US 231 near Hayesville. Mm-hmm. The owl was alive. The owl was removed from the grill. Mm-hmm. The conservation officer, Tony Mann, said the bird was conscious and appeared to have a broken or dislocated wing and assorted scrapes. He freed the owl. It was sent to a wildlife rehabilitation center in Vincennes, Indiana, for treatment.
24: Owl was hiring a kite.
9: Yeah, oh yeah. Rehab center. He's all strung out on meth. Now. He was out on meth.
26: He's
9: twice.
26: A
9: flew into the windshield.
24: That is the biggest mouse I've ever seen.
9: Oh my God, man!
8: The owl.
9: You gotta have it, man.
8: The owl was quoted as saying, "Ford tough my ass."
15: Bob and Tom. Sanitized for your protection.
8: Welcome back to the Bob and Tom Show.
24: Hello.
8: Thanks very much for joining us with us in the studio, comedian Gabriel Iglesias.
11: Yes.
8: And Gabriel, are you a cook? Do you cook your, do you like to cook?
11: I'm the king of drive-thrus.
8: Are you now?
11: Oh, yeah.
24: Are you really?
26: Good job.
8: I know. You're a big guy.
9: What the hell is that supposed to mean? I got this, Gabriel. What the hell is that supposed to mean?
26: Gabriel's a big guy.
9: Well, yeah, but... So
8: what? I was just asking if you what kind of food you like.
9: I wasn't talking to you, Tom. I was talking to your girlfriend. If you don't tell her, you don't tell her to shut up, we're gonna have trouble. Okay.
26: I am not
11: having a moment. His girlfriend.
24: Yeah, yeah.
8: So you're a drive-through guy.
24: Oh yeah, sure. Okay.
11: So I get bad sometimes. Sometimes I have to order extra sodas just so I can feel better when they hand over the food.
24: Mm-hmm. Oh my.
9: Oh,
26: because you ordered so much.
24: It's like, you must be ordering for a whole family. I see.
8: I am not reading this because...
9: here we go again.
24: You're not reading another story?
8: Well, no, I'm going to read the story, but I don't want you to think I'm reading it because it takes place in Mexico, and you mentioned your father lives in Mexico.
11: Great segue.
8: Okay. I just thought this was a funny story.
11: Here we go, amigo.
8: Prosecutors in Western... This is the Associated Press, Dateline, Mexico City. Prosecutors in Western Mexico say they have filed robbery charges against two members of a gang of thieves blamed for the so-called clown jewels caper. Did you see this, Christy? Yes, exactly. The gang whose members dressed in clown costumes burst into a jewelry store in Guadalajara in July and made off with 1.2 million pesos, which is almost $1 million.
24: Wow.
8: Worth of...
24: jewels?
8: Jewels, yeah. Mm-hmm.
11: Can you do the clown horn again?
26: A little breather.
11: That's funny. You know what?
24: Whenever does it remind you of home?
11: You know what's funny? It doesn't make me think of clowns. Uh-huh. In my neighborhood, when you hear that horn, it's the corn lady. It's the lady pushing a cart with corn.
24: Really?
26: You didn't have an ice cream man? You had a corn lady?
11: We had a corn lady.
9: Did she yell anything? Like, corn!
26: Elotes!
11: Which is corn in Spanish.
26: What is it?
11: Elotes!
26: I thought it was maize.
24: That's
26: maize.
24: Indian. American maize. Indian.
8: That commercial maize. Hasn't been on for 40
9: you know
8: years.
11: Wow.
9: You don't get to say anything about anything 40 years.
24: Yeah. Why do you think they call it maize?
9: I thought it was mazo.
24: Mazo?
8: Wasn't that the woman who was stripping Marlon Brando? Wasn't that her?
26: What?
24: No.
9: No, she accepted the Academy Award.
24: And he wasn't stripping her.
9: Was that George C. Scott?
26: What?
24: That was George C. Scott.
8: No, it was Brando.
9: It was Brando for The Godfather. He wasn't there in the Indian lady.
24: Oh, the Indian lady.
26: Princess.
8: Was that the woman from the maize commercial?
24: No, it wasn't.
8: Sorry.
9: You know what?
24: She's the lady on the Land O'Lakes Butter.
9: I think it was the woman from the commercial.
24: We call
5: no, it's not.
24: We call it Maize and Blue for you Wolverine fans.
6: She was an Indian princess of some sort.
26: People tune in and listen to this.
10: Oh, yeah. God.
8: maybe she was the lady from the butter. I don't know.
26: Did you find what you were looking for?
8: Yeah, I did.
26: Oh,
8: I,
26: good.
6: What were you looking for?
8: I was looking for this.

0: the donut. Mm. Took place in Illinois over
1: Jess Hooker just looked right at me.
2: I did not.
3: You kind of did.
0: The race involves contestants cycling 34 miles with opportunities to decrease the rider's time by 5 minutes for every donut they eat.
1: Decrease the rider's time.
2: So, oh, I get this.
4: So
2: yes.
4: Say it 34 miles. Say it took you an hour. For each donut you eat, you knock off 5 minutes.
1: I see.
4: So it would be possible, technically, for you to actually do this in minus 10 minutes.
2: Oh.
0: Well, if you put away 2 dozen donuts.
2: Yeah. Don't even have to get on a bike.
0: Another Tour de Donut race is scheduled to take place in Troy, Ohio. The Tri-Cities, I'm sure you're all aware. Piqua, Troy, Covington.
1: Mm.
0: In August, there's also a shorter race called the Mini Donut.
1: And I would hope they would only eat mini donuts then.
0: Oh, yeah.
1: Your hostess.
2: Oh, those are so good.
4: Now, I looked this up. A Krispy Kreme glazed donut is about 200 calories.
1: Okay.
2: That seems low.
4: That does seem low. Biking 34 miles typically burns about 2,000 calories, which means you could eat 10 donuts and break even.
2: There you go. Ah.
1: Boy, 10 glazed donuts. Not saying I couldn't do it, but my body would be mad.
2: Much sugar, though?
1: Yeah. Oh, dude.
3: Do you have to stop and eat it, or can you, like, slide the donuts onto, like, your brake handle?
1: That's the way to just
3: pull them.
1: That's brilliant.
3: As you're driving.
1: Yeah.
0: See? We're all nearsighted. Oscar's got 20/20 vision.
1: Yes, he does.
4: I also looked this up. I was trying to think of donuts named after cities.
2: Okay.
1: Like your Bismarck?
2: Boston Cream?
0: Oh, okay.
4: Yeah, Boston Cream is number one. Bismarck is in the top five. A Berliner, which of course leads to the whole JFK Ein Berliner story. Have you ever heard of a New Yorker donut?
1: No, what is it?
4: A large rectangular yeast donut.
1: Huh. Hmm.
4: I've seen one, but I didn't know what it was called.
3: What's a Berliner?
4: A Berliner.
0: That'd be a jelly donut, right?
4: It's a round jelly donut.
3: Oh, okay. I've never heard that before.
1: I had only heard it from the Kennedy thing. I've never, like, ordered one at a bakery.
4: There's the famous story that, and it's apocryphal, that he actually said, "I am a jelly donut," while in Berlin, JFK said, "I am a citizen of Berlin."
0: Ich ein Berliner or something. Which meant,
1: Which is hilarious.
4: There's a Pershing, a cinnamon roll donut hybrid.
1: I have had that, and I love them.
3: Yes.
2: Cinnamon roll donut.
4: That does sound
1: Okay, that's what Krispy Kreme has. When you get the cinnamon roll, it's a Pershing.
2: Oh, okay.
0: Huh.
4: Yeah, and of course, Boston Cream, as you indicated, number one.
2: Yeah, that's my favorite.
4: The Tour de Donut.
0: I've heard Boston Cream pie. I've never heard
1: donut. To me, it's a custard donut, and it's a Boston Cream pie. I don't want the...
2: Oh, okay.
4: But it is number one on this list.
1: No, I know. I've had to order Boston Cream donuts.
0: And you and I really differ as far as cream-filled donuts.
1: Yeah, you want cream. I want custard.
2: I want custard all the way. Yeah. Yep, I'm with you.
0: I cannot abide custard. Because the word turd is in there.
1: But so is cuss, and that's a fun thing to do.
0: That's true.
4: So it's an effing.
1: Did you guys grow up with cuss or curse?
2: Cuss.
1: We were always cuss.
2: It was always cuss.
0: We had a cuss jar.
1: He said a cuss word.
2: Said a cuss word.
4: I curse.
1: Yeah, I know. I know. People
4: I don't know if that's regional.
1: I'm not sure, but maybe just family to family.
0: Maybe the hoity-toity.
2: I was
0: going
2: to say, I think that's what it was.
0: Yeah. I say.
4: Okay.
0: No curse.
4: Let's go around the horn. Favorite curse word of your father?
2: Oh.
4: I've inherited my dad's favorite. The GD.
2: Yeah. My dad didn't curse around us very much.
1: I know. There wasn't a lot of it.
2: Yeah, no.
0: I was going to say, he never. Well,
4: really?
1: It was sparing. Yeah.
3: My dad was terrifying enough without having to curse.
2: Yeah.
3: Like, just the look.
0: Pretty much it.
1: Yeah.
2: He didn't curse? Yeah. My dad would just look at me and I'd cry. Yeah. If I were in trouble.
4: I'm the only one? Your dad, a badass Vietnam combat veteran.
1: I don't think he needed. There was never. I mean, he would every now and again, but not. It was not prevalent.
2: Yeah, I don't know. SOB is kind of my go-to. Yeah.
3: You know, now that I think about it, from holding the flashlight while he was working on the car, he would say "damn it" a few times.

0: He would let the a damn it fly.
1: Yeah.
2: I was hoping for something more colorful.
3: No. Well, what damn it, that light's in my eye, boy. Move it.
4: What's your father's favorite cuss word?
2: GD.
4: GD.
5: Okay, yeah. Combination. Okay.
1: That was, I could get away with almost anything but that one.
5: Yeah, that was a no-go in our house, yeah. too.
1: I still am uncomfortable with it.
5: I like it, though. When it hits,
1: oh, I
5: it
1: know,
5: hits.
1: I know.
5: Yeah.
1: Especially, like, in songs. Like, there are certain songs that use it.
5: Yeah.
1: Like, oh, man, that's used so well. But I just get nervous that my mom's going to smack me in the back of my head.
4: That great
3: try
4: song.
3: Try to make it real compared to what?
1: That's one of the best GDs ever.
2: G, damn it.
1: Yeah.
2: What is that, Les McCann and Eddie Harris? You know what we're talking about?
5: I don't.
2: Oh, it's
1: that's a cool tune.
5: Yeah.
2: Yeah, it's live, I think, the Montreux Jazz Festival sometime in the maybe.
1: There's a Weezer song that starts with it, too, that's just awesome.
5: Yeah.
1: GD, those half Japanese girls do it to me every time. The song's called El Scorcho. It's a great song to listen to in the heat.
5: Yeah.
2: Now, what are the best, this does lead to kind of an interesting topic, the best songs that have what would be considered curse words in them. Who Are You by The Who, of course.
4: They kind of slipped that in there.
1: I couldn't believe Hair of the Dog got radio play when I was 12 or 13.
4: Oh, now you're messing
1: like,
4: with
1: how
4: it.
1: Are they playing? Yeah.
0: Oh, as a kid, the first time I heard Play Guitar by John Mellencamp and Forget All About That
2: Macho Blank.
0: Yeah, and I was like, oh my gosh.
2: So that was an inside joke here. In fact, when John was in here one time, we played it for him. In those days, if you wanted something to play in reverse, you literally took the tape and you cut it where the word macho S-word was, and you turned it around.
1: That's where the phrase ish came from. Like, oh, that's my ish.
5: Yeah.
0: Oh, okay.
2: So it would, and it sounded like macho tish. Forget about all that macho tish. And it was really funny because it kept the rhythm
0: right
2: because when you would beep something back in the day, if you'd put beeps where the curse words were, which, by the way, I spent an entire day beeping Sam Kinison's first album. And that's how I became kind of friends with him.
0: Oh.
2: Because what was it called? Hotter Than Hell or something? And it was on, I think it was on Warner Brothers, whatever it was. They sent us the vinyl.
5: Yeah.
2: And we couldn't play anything on the air. So I took the record, recorded it, and then you for every bit you'd cut out, you'd put in a exact same length of tape except with a beep tone on it.
5: Okay.
2: So that's how we did it back in the day. Now you can do it in 2 minutes with a computer. But I did it, and someone heard about it, some guy in Toledo, and I sent it to him, and then Sam Kinison heard about it. And he was so pleased because the record company hadn't bothered to do it, but now he was getting a bunch of airplay. So
1: that's cool.
4: Here's that Mellencamp song.
2: Learn how to play guitar. Play guitar. The great Larry Crane. Yeah, that's a. But what are the songs? Okay, you got your Macho Tish. You've got The Who.
1: Jet Airliner.
4: I don't know about Jet Airliner. Really?
1: That funky S going down in the city.
2: Oh, yeah.
1: Sometimes you'd hear that version, sometimes you wouldn't.
4: What about
1: I appreciate everybody doubting me.
2: And there's no. I couldn't remember which song it was. I would never doubt you.
4: It's Stones, Dead Man.
2: Oh yeah, You Can Make a Dead Man Arrive. Yeah. Yeah. I actually heard one yesterday.
4: A curse word.
5: Yeah.
2: There is a current big hit. God, I forget the name of the song. The guy that did Season of the Sticks, whatever it was.
5: Noah Kahan.
2: Has a song that you're into all that. What you're into all that something S word.
5: Yes.
1: Boy, when he does it, it's like, oh, it's almost like a 3-year-old cursing.
5: Yeah.
1: Oh, isn't that cute? He knows how to use it.
2: I heard a version of it on the regular radio yesterday, and they had he changed the lyrics. So there's an alternate version of it that's been softened. So for I guess I don't know if that's for I don't know what if stations are playing it or not. But I heard the alternate version of it. I know we're forgetting a couple big ones. I'll explore that when we come back. What else is coming up in sports?
4: We've got the world record when we come back.
1: Oh,
4: with what's his face again?
1: Oh,
2: you mean my hero David Rush?
4: Yes. Yeah.
2: This is a good. This one almost got him in the hospital. Very
1: better
2: serious.
1: Luck next time.
2: Very soon.
5: keep trying, Dave. Can we have a moratorium on David Rush?
2: No.
4: No.
5: There's no 30 days.
2: There's no moratorium on world records. I love this man. right now, it's time to hear about NHTSA.
4: That's right. Dear Bob and Tom Show, thank you for the NHTSA announcement. It's important to drive with safety in mind and within the speed limit. However, you should add to your NHTSA announcement, you should recommend people lock their cars when unattended. That way you won't have Tom Griswold sitting in your parked car. That's David in Cedar Falls, Iowa.
2: Look.
4: He's with the program. He knows.
2: The guy last week, the car looks just like mine.
1: Chick, you should have heard it, dude. Everyone else's fault but his.
5: Yeah.
4: Oh, I can't. I absolutely know what it sounded
1: amazing.
4: Like.
1: Amazing.
4: Yeah.
2: My car was right next to it. It was after we had lunch, Jeff.
0: Oh, yeah.
2: There was a car like yours. Same color. Different model, but similar.
4: Different model.
0: Yeah.
2: It was the one you have.
4: Thank you.
0: The lesser one.
4: Yeah. The two less. I'm reminded most morning. You know, with NHTSA, you don't stop speeding because a sharp turn could take you by surprise. Another car could jump out in front of you. A truck could brake suddenly. A cyclist could be on the road ahead. A pedestrian could be walking a doggy. 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You may not think any of these things could happen to you, but you won't see them coming until they do. When you're speeding, you don't have time to course correct. You don't have time to stop. So slow down, obey the law, and help keep everyone around you safe. Speeding catches up with you. 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
2: Thank you very much, NHTSA. We certainly appreciate reminding us to be careful out there. We're going to return to the O'Reilly Auto Parts studios. 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
6: 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Ladies and gentlemen, Bob and Tom.
2: I'm wondering, are they doling it out?
0: My dog the other day took a 3-crap walk.
2: Oh, wow.
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8: I heard you guys talking about people collecting stuff. Well, I ain't into that, man. I swear to God I ain't. I mean, outside a few misdemeanors. But I got friends who are. They're like deep into it. You know Matt Raiders?
13: No.
8: Skull Can?
13: No.
8: Everybody knows Skull Can, man. We used to call him that because every pair of jeans he owns has that Skull Can circle in the back pocket. I got the same condition in my wallet, man, but that's just from rubbers. Uh-huh. I swear to God it is. So me and him hit it off from day one. Me and Skull Can used to work together. Anyways, one summer, man, Skull Can fell off a 12-foot stainless steel ladder, broke his left foot, and landed on Toby Cummins' tackle box and drove a 4-inch Eagle Claw treble hook through the cartilage in his left ear. I don't want to go into details, but he was hurting, man. I swear to God he was. Anyways, even the neighbor next door said she heard bones, so you know it hurt. So he gets laid up for like 4 months, gets workman's comp and stuff, and his dad ends up buying him every movie you can think of because all he could do was watch movies anyways. Mm-hmm. He had Terminators, Karate Kids 1-4, Dumbers. I mean, all of them. So he starts collecting movies. I mean, he has one accident and his dad spoiled him over it, man. And then he starts bragging about how he had more movies than Siskel and Ebert's. I swear to God he did. But they were rich, man. He was well off, and his dad had deep pockets. But I blame his old man for it. I mean, who cares if every phone in your house is cordless, Doug? If my truck was paid for, we'd have cordless phones, too. I swear to God we would. And that above-ground pool only draws mosquitoes, and I'd say it right to your face. You don't even know how to use a diving board. Hell, man, they even have a microwave in their home to this day with a special button on it that says popcorn. How gay is that? Wow. I mean, the day a machine starts telling me what to eat is the day I stop eating anyways. But my point is, man, these people with collectibles sometimes get obsessed with it. They let it go to their heads. I swear to God they do. And I've been on the verge, too, man. I've had to work at it. Hell, I was close to it one time. I used to spend every free moment in the arcade setting records. Hmm. My initials are pretty much on every game in there still to this day. And I'm probably the best skee-ball player I know of. And anybody tell you the same. And I started racking up the tickets one afternoon, man. I got over 1,900 of them in one day. And the dirt bike in the showcase was like only 4,800 away. And I still had 2 or 3 hours to play. But I started getting obsessed with it, man. And I panicked. I started offering kids money for their tickets they had won, and the collection became my obsession, and before I knew it, I paid almost $2,000 for a BMX dirt bike. I mean, it's a badass bike, man, and I got my name posted in the prize case and my picture in the flyer, but now I got a bike and a boat for sale. So my point is, man, collecting crap ain't worth it.
13: Donnie, if that's the same bike you rode to work on, that's not a BMX. That's a piece of crap.
8: Shut up, Randy. No, it ain't.
13: And that's a banana seat.
8: Prove it. No, it ain't.
13: Yes, it is.
8: No, it ain't.
13: Yes, it is.
8: Shut up, Randy. No, it ain't.
13: Look, is that a Huffy?
8: No, it ain't.
14: Today's Cliff Notes Theater, the monumental epic movie, Titanic.
2: Oh. Man, this is some boat.
14: This has been Cliff Notes Theater. Cliff Notes Theater, when you just don't have time to set through the whole movie.
15: I got thrown out of J.C. Penney the other day.
16: Really?
15: Yeah, fondling up the mannequins. Believe that? And that ain't my fault. Have you seen the mannequins in there?
16: Uh-huh.
15: And they taunt you, too. They got the little short skirt on, arm up, kind of waving you over. You know what I mean? Shoot. I tell you what, if you asked me, the little whore was asking for it.
17: No, this is not alien technology.
18: What?
17: Oh. It's just the all-day replay on Bob and Tom Radio.
4: Hey, welcome back to the Bob and Tom Show. We're in the O'Reilly Auto Parts Studios. There's Jess Hooker at the news desk.
18: Hello.
4: There's Jeff Hoskay.
19: Hi, Chick.
4: Hi, Jeff. There's Josh Arnold.
20: This is closed circuit, but I'm going to be laughing all day, Chick, at you going, the money high.
4: Yeah. That's right. There's Ace Cosby.
21: Hello.
4: I'm Chick McGee. Hello, Tom.
2: It's like weaving what I do. It's a tapestry of disconnected thoughts.
4: No, it's like
2: connected.
4: It's like weaving, but every now and then you stab yourself with a machine.
2: Yeah.
20: A knot gets in the loom or something.
2: You start a thread and it runs out.
20: Right.
4: Your penis gets caught.
20: It happens to all of it. It's one of my favorite things.
2: Yeah. You think you're going somewhere and you're not. Right. Again, this is because I can't think and talk at the same time. Probably chose the wrong.
20: It would be no fun.
2: Probably chose the wrong career.
20: It'd be no fun if you could.
4: Hey, look at this. Here we go.
14: Stupid world record.
4: David Rush has broken the Guinness World Record for the most T-shirts worn during a marathon.
20: He picked the wrong time of year for this.
4: Yeah, right. Yeah.
2: And it almost takes him out.
20: Oh, geez.
2: Do we have a picture of this?
4: To beat the previous record of 100, Mr. David Rush donned 125 shirts for the famous Idaho Potato Marathon.
20: Wow.
4: Race day at the famous Idaho Potato Marathon. A reminder that you can prepare for everything except the unexpected. What? I started the race with a team of support runners, but by mile 19, the situation had shifted from a record attempt to a medical emergency.
20: Oh, no.
4: My body had been overheating, holding so much heat that I couldn't hold down food or energy gels.
18: Yuck.
4: My stomach had knotted into a ball of nausea, and I was dangerously close to
18: Okay, that's too many words
20: You're
18: for
20: not
18: this.
20: A poet.
18: Yeah, let it go.
2: The guy almost loses his life here. Come on.
20: But he's well enough to compose a stanza. Yeah.
18: Look, that small type full page about this.
4: We ran out of ice. We had lost our second pack of electrolytes.
2: Hope they didn't run out of nipple tape.
20: That's got to be heavy on the nips.
4: My muscles were on the verge of total shutdown. I started to hallucinate about snow-covered hills. I made that part up. I had to veer off the course onto a nearby golf course. Patrick, one of my support runners. This really? Is still going.
18: I can't.
20: Yeah.
4: Sprinted into the pro shop to beg for emergency ice.
18: I need a bullet and a gun.
4: That ice was the only reason I didn't end up in the hospital.
20: Oh, so I didn't even go to the hospital.
4: I rushed. I finished.
20: All this drama for naught.
4: 5 hours, 54 minutes, 50 seconds.
2: He finishes. He's got the record.
20: So he even did it.
2: 125 shirts.
20: He looks hilarious.
2: Yeah. He looks like you could just walk over and knock him over.
20: Yeah. He looks like the kid in A Christmas Story, kind of.
4: It's ridiculous.
20: With the big coat.
2: Yeah. Very funny.
20: All right. Well, glad he's okay. And glad he got the record.
4: But
20: leave us alone for a little bit.
18: Yeah.
20: He doesn't ask for this.
18: No,
20: at all.
18: I don't. No.
2: It looks like it kind of looks like if Humpty Dumpty decided to get in shape. Well, I'm going to finally go out there and get in shape. That's a good look.
20: And he opted for what looked to be generic t-shirts.
18: Yeah.
20: You know, hold out for a sponsor. Yeah, why not?
18: Mm-hmm. Yeah.
2: Bob and Tom sure would have looked nice.
20: Well, pay him. That's what I would tell. Well, that's what I would tell you.
2: Don't ask me. I'd be happy to.
20: You pay him?
18: No.
0: I'll put on a bunch of shirts.
2: Now, are we going to do your de-bearding on the air?
20: No. He made that pretty clear yesterday.
0: Yeah, we did it last time.
18: No.
4: This is my favorite part about Tom. He'll ask you to do something like this, and you no. Flat no.
18: Yeah.
4: And he keeps coming.
20: And poor Jeff.
2: Did you notice how I did it?
4: Oh, yeah.
2: I said... Oh, we are going to do your deer beating.
20: Deer beating. Now, I will watch a deer beating.
4: I'm in on that.
20: Yeah.
2: Sorry. Beard.
20: Get it.
2: Beard.
18: This started de-bearding. Yesterday.
4: And then he comes back in. And,
2: No, Jeffrey said I'm going to get rid of
0: it. No, it's my fault. I was going to trim my beard. And
18: what has Chick taught us?
0: I know.
18: You don't talk about anything personal in this room.
2: So how are you going to do it? Do you have one of those clippers with a guard on it?
18: How are you going to do
2: it?
18: How do you shave?
20: Again, this is that classic.
18: Yes.
20: The man thinks we are incapable. Yeah.
18: How do you shave every morning? That's exactly what
2: you're not going
18: do.
2: Down to the skin, are you?
0: I'm going pretty close.
2: Yeah. Really?
18: Yeah. No guard?
0: Not on the neck.
2: Do you use scissors?
0: I'll start with scissors and then work my way to a nice trimmer.
2: Don't you have one of those like dog trimmers that you use?
4: I know Tom's wanting to ask this. Do you do this at your home? You have electricity in your home? Is that how you do this?
20: I do have clippers, but I would start with scissors as well.
18: Yes, you always start with scissors.
4: Yeah. It gets bushy enough.
20: Right.
18: Yeah.
2: Oh, okay. Well, and you have an extraordinarily bushy beard. I think it looks great. I'm really getting used to it.
0: Yeah.
20: It's
0: a little hot.
20: Yeah.
18: He's only had it for 6 years. I'm really getting used to it.
4: And I'm going to say,
2: good things take time.
4: He's only looked like this ever since I've known him.
2: Now, by the way, this is kind of funny, but this is there's a comedy event that Willie G and Jeff Oskey are doing in Nashville, Indiana.
18: Yeah.
2: And I don't know how it happened, but the poster, I think they AI'd it.
20: Willie's picture is absolutely AI.
2: It looks nothing like him.
20: No.
18: It's so bizarre. And from here it does.
20: Right.
18: You know what I
20: mean? Right, right.
18: Yes.
20: From a distance.
18: Yes.
2: Oh, yeah. He's my son. I wouldn't recognize him.
0: Willie has submitted an updated headshot, and the flyer has been updated.
20: Okay. Oh, so what did Willie say about it?
0: He didn't. I was like, hey, is that you on the poster? He goes, I don't think so.
2: It's Saturday night at the Story Inn in Nashville, Indiana.
18: Yeah. I don't want to throw Wilbur under the bus, but usually when these things happen, the comedy club has asked for a headshot multiple times.
0: Yeah.
18: And then they go, we'll just make our own.
2: And then the one of Jeff, your eyes are blurred out.
0: That's how I look.
18: Yeah, he's got
20: what
18: a hat
20: he means
18: on?
20: Is the hat is kind of covering your eyes.
2: Yeah, you can't see your. I think it looks kind of.
18: That's
2: scary.
18: Jeff's like the final miles of Forrest Gump running across the country.
2: Oh, yeah.
20: Yeah.
18: Yeah, that's full hair, full beard.
20: Pretty
18: and
20: tired.
18: A hat.
2: Now, how about this?
4: And then I'll just stop.
2: All right. Hear me out on this. What about doing what Josh did and going through a series of facial hair?
0: Oh, I could do that.
2: Like
0: I could do
2: you
0: that.
2: You come in with just,
4: I love the Civil War look you had there for a little bit. Like the
18: connecting.
20: Yeah.
4: The sideburns go up to the mustache.
18: Look at Jeff's mustache. That mustache is crazy.
20: It's going to look great.
18: Yeah, if you went to just go mustache. Yeah.
20: Or even, stubble and just mustache.
0: It's very Polish. It's a very Polish mustache.
2: Yes.
4: It's a so thick,
18: it's very thick.
20: It's a Polish mustache in that it's on your chin.
0: Yes.
20: A goatee is called a Polish mustache.
2: I like that joke very much. Yeah, you could do it. You could do anything. You could do a badass Fu Manchu.
20: Yeah, I could do a Hulk Hogan.
2: We'll see. I'm certainly looking forward. Is this transition going to take place before your big show Saturday?
20: Okay. It'll be a great show. Come out. I'm actually opening for Willie. I'm trying a bunch of new stuff. So I will bomb for about 30 minutes. And then Willie will go up and bring it
18: That's
20: home.
18: That's not true.
2: It'll be great. It'll be a great show.
20: Yeah.
2: Now, I believe, is that completed our sports broadcast?
4: Yes, sir.
2: That means we turn to Miss Hooker, sitting in for Christy Lee at the Bob and Tom News Desk. What's happening over there?
18: A man from Florida was found guilty of having sex with a vacuum cleaner.
20: This is a victimless crime, isn't it?
2: Well, wait a minute.
18: Hold on.
2: There's more to it.
18: The event took place outside a home near Disney World.
20: Okay. Outside, yeah. You got to do that inside, pal.
18: Mr. Kevin Westerhold entered a no contest plea to indecent exposure in connection with the incident at the Windsor Hills Resort in Kissimmee.
4: Oh.
18: So he was at a resort.
2: Oh, boy.
18: Yeah.
20: Where'd he get a vacuum at a resort?
18: On the maid cart?
20: Yeah. He had to chloroform the housekeeper.
2: Guy's 51 years old.
18: But
2: he's still he's still really potent.
20: Oh, really?
2: Yeah. He impregnated the vacuum cleaner.
4: There we go.
2: They're expecting a Dyson.
20: A Dyson.
4: Dyson.
2: How about this one? Hoover, I hardly knew her. No?
20: I'm going to go with...
18: A little better.
20: No thank you to both.
18: According to police, Mr. Westerhold had been caught naked from the waist down.
4: And was seen
18: pleasuring himself with a vacuum cleaner in broad daylight.
20: So...
4: That's the problem.
20: Obviously, the hose, the extension, right?
4: Take it into it.
18: A detective said he continued to penetrate the handheld section of the vacuum before using it to suction his testicles for further sexual gratification.
20: Okay, so he's got his wiener in the handle part.
18: Yes. You know that? Yes.
20: Yeah. And then the hose is attached to his nuts.
2: And you didn't want to do the story.
20: No, I never said that. That's unbelievable.
16: Do you think he was just detailing his undercarriage?
18: Maybe.
4: It'd
18: been a sweaty day at the park. Yeah.
2: Now, I think we're all missing the plus side here. Easy cleanup.
4: Oh, that's true.
2: Kind of
20: if it's a shop vac.
18: Yeah, if it's a wet dry shop
2: vac. I would think, I mean, I've used a, that could, couldn't that turn your nuts into taffy?
20: Oh, I'd be terrified.
2: I mean...
18: Yeah, I don't know.
2: That's too much. A lot of suction.
20: Yes, that's too much suction.
4: Too much. There's too much of what you like. Believe me.
2: He's out there in public doing this with this shop vac up his nuts.
18: The 51-year-old was sentenced to 12 months probation, fined $271, and must undergo a psychosexual evaluation within the next month.
20: Oh, I mean, six other vacuums have come out and accused him of that.
2: And he's not going to run?
20: Yeah, he's out.
2: I would have shouted, get a room, buh.
4: Get a room, buh.
20: That's the best of the three.
2: Yeah. I don't know. I had really high hopes for either expecting a Dyson.
16: What about this? I think I can do worse. Sticking your thing into a vacuum like that is taking a lot of Kirby risk.
20: Kirby risk.
18: Yeah.
4: That's the full,
2: Kirby is a famous vacuum cleaner line.
4: I think they combined with another
20: corporation. Right, I can even picture the
4: Kirby risk.
16: All right.
4: You know, the fact that we're talking about it in this way.
2: The Flo-Bee.
18: Yes.
2: Remember that?
18: Yeah.
2: The haircut thing?
20: Yeah, keep that away from
4: the suck and cut. Yeah.
18: It sucks while it cuts.
2: Would that have a receptacle that would work for this?
20: Oh, I'd be so nervous about the blade part.
18: Yeah.
2: Oh, there's blades in there?
20: Yeah, actually, it does cut your hair.
2: Never mind, sorry.
4: You know what cutting is, right?
2: I didn't realize that's how that works. I've never used a flow.
16: Like a little circumcision machine.
2: I don't want to get a letter.
20: You've never had a flow job?
2: Dear Bob and Tom, I took your idea and did a Flo-Bee down there.
18: No,
2: I didn't realize. There's blades in there.
20: Mazel tov.
2: Yikes. Yeah.
20: Boy.
2: The home circumcision kit.
18: Did you guys ever try to give yourself a hickey with the vacuum cleaner?
20: No.
4: You know, I'm going to say yes.
18: Yeah.
4: I think I do sort of remember that.
20: Oh, really?
4: Yeah, I think I did.
20: I guess it works, huh?
18: I don't know. Yeah.
20: Did it work?
4: A little bit. Yeah, I guess.
2: Yeah. No, I did, never did do that.
18: Yeah.
2: Let's push forward here. What else have you got over there?
4: Being an only child is no picnic, I can tell you that.
20: Oh. Yeah, my brothers and I just gave each other hickeys.
4: Right, yeah.
20: I was lucky enough to have brothers.
4: Roller skating in the basement, sure. You guys, you got each other.
18: An international study has discovered that people naturally tend to walk to the left. Researchers observe that when a group of people is asked to walk, whether in an enclosed or completely open space, there is a slight tendency to move in a clockwise direction.
20: Interesting.
2: This is really, really interesting.
20: I agree with this.
4: No, I don't think it. I think it's. I think we are on the right side. We're right side walkers, and like in England, I think they're left side walkers.
2: No, but
4: they drive the same way the cars go is how they walk.
2: They studied large groups of people at stadiums and stuff.
18: Yeah,
2: and they tend to veer.
20: So you're right in that if you're walking one way and I'm walking the other, we will pick the lane that we drive in.
4: Right.
18: Oh,
20: but
18: okay.
20: As a person's walking straight, they tend to veer to the left. What I'm saying.
16: Yeah,
20: which seems odd.
16: I'm deaf in my left ear, so I always have people on my right when I'm walking, and they will walk me into a wall.
20: Yeah.
16: Like, eventually. Like, I'm like, give me some room.
20: Have
16: Why
20: you ever had
16: going
20: a,
16: left?
20: Either a, somebody in a relationship you're with somebody in a relationship, or a friend where they're off from where you veer?
18: Yes.
20: And you end up bumping into each other four
18: constantly.
20: Times in half an hour? You're like, what are we doing?
18: Yeah, take your kids to the grocery store.
20: Yeah.
18: That's where that happens. Yeah.
2: Yeah, whenever I walk with Kelly, I'm always constantly running into her.
20: Yeah, yeah.
18: She's but probably you, like, what are you, what, you what? Never walk straight. Man, you're like a ping ball down the hallway, ping just bouncing ball. Off the
2: I can't
18: the
2: focus.
18: Hole.
2: I admit it.
18: Yes.
2: Yeah, but I think this is a fascinating
4: story. You walk like Groucho in Duck Soup. Like, kind of... Yeah.
20: Any explanation given?
18: Though this slight predisposition is small at an individual level, its effect is amplified with large groups of people. And influences how crowds spontaneously organize themselves.
20: Weird.
18: Yeah.
2: Now, I have a variation on this study. I've mentioned this before. I don't know exactly what it is, but when you're in one of those left turn only lanes,
18: yes,
2: where the light is going to stay green to go left for about 3 seconds.
18: Sure.
2: The guy in front somehow is looking at his phone.
18: Uh-huh.
2: And by the time he looks up, it's just gone yellow, red. Then he goes and you have to sit there through the cycle again.
16: Oh, or that just happened to me the other day. And I chased that person down and told him what I thought of the next light.
18: You are about somebody that's going
20: to
18: get shot.
20: Yeah, you have you, to
18: your
20: down.
18: Road rage is out of control.
2: But this has become a thing. It's everyone's staring at their phones at the red light.
18: But also we learned recently from Josh, this is called an Indiana left.
20: Yeah, yeah.
18: Okay, so this is an Indiana thing apparently where you will veer out in after, when waiting for it to turn red, but you're out in the middle of the lane, correct?
20: Right. Yeah,
4: yeah.
18: And then after the light has turned yellow or red, you go and then maybe two more cars go
20: right.
18: through the red and then the oncoming
20: and
18: traffic
20: And those not
18: wait.
20: From Indiana go... Only a-holes do that.
2: Yeah, you can't do more than one.
18: No.
20: You can't even
2: two.
20: Do one legally.
4: Yeah, you probably shouldn't be in the middle of the intersection.
2: No, that's what you're supposed to do.
20: No, it's,
18: no, it's
20: not
18: it's
20: what
18: not.
20: You're supposed to do.
18: You're supposed
20: what?
18: To stay behind the white line.
16: That's what you're supposed to do.
2: You are?
16: You creep.
2: I had no idea. I must be from a more enlightened place.
4: Ohio, Tom. I do the same thing.
2: I had no idea. It's interesting that... I want to see what comes out of this people walking left thing. It
18: strange.
2: Really is kind of funny when they observe large crowds and they're kind of going to the left. I wonder if fish do that.
20: If they swim to the left a little bit?
2: Yeah.
18: I don't know.
4: I really have trouble talking to you sometimes. You know that?
19: Well, as I get older, I'll tell you what.
4: Fish do that.
19: People ain't right. I was watching TV. People ain't right.
2: Okay. What's coming up in the news?
18: Raspberry sugar in space. We have a couple of sweet dog stories. And the World Santa Congress. We have to visit that story.
21: Mr. Speaker,
22: I'd like to talk on behalf of my esteemed colleague, Chris Kringle. Hey, there should be more than three hoes for...
18: What?
22: Ho, ho, ho.
19: They have a lot of hoes.
22: I'm married to five. Ho, ho, ho, ho, ho is what I prefer.
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18: But also we learned recently from Josh, this is called an Indiana left.
24: Yeah.
18: Where you, when waiting for it to turn red, but you're out in the middle of the lane, correct?
24: Right. Yeah.
18: And then after the light has turned yellow or red, you go, and then maybe two more cars go through the red, and then the oncoming traffic.
24: And those
18: has to
24: not
18: wait.
24: From Indiana go, only a-holes do that.
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4: Welcome back to the Bob and Tom Show. We are in the O'Reilly Auto Parts studios. Jess Hooker at the news desk.
18: Hello.
4: There's Jeff Hoskay.
24: Howdy.
4: Howdy do. There's Josh Arnold.
24: Hi.
4: Ace Cosby.
25: Hello.
4: I'm Chick. Hello, Tom. You know, I'm over here at the NHTSA sports desk. Chick McGee at the sports desk, brought to you by NHTSA Speeding, catches up with you. Slow down.
24: Yeah, my gosh. What do you got to rush home to get on your phone?
4: Yeah.
24: Relax.
2: Thank you very much. Now, we were checking in with Jess Hooker. As you know, Miss Hooker is a very fine cook. I walked in there. I'd gone to get some iced tea. I came back. You guys were talking about your microwave cooking.
18: Yeah.
2: And some of the very odd things. Oh, my God.
4: He's bringing it on the air. He's going to mention it on the air.
18: I made a chicken biscuit for breakfast earlier, and I was telling Jeffy how skip the microwave and use the air fryer. It's a lot better that way.
24: All right.
16: Smells delicious.
2: But you do use a microwave on occasion.
18: Here, I don't have a microwave at home.
2: Oh, really?
18: Yeah.
2: Uh-huh.
18: And it's honest. It's not some hippie crap. It's actually more, I have a small kitchen. And most of the things that I can do with the oven and the stovetop, and it's fine.
2: In the early, I remember the early days of the microwave at Chickle backed me up.
4: There we go.
2: They were, I mean,
18: Yeah, I know people thought crazy things.
2: Yeah, because you'd get irradiated if you stood near the thing.
18: Yeah, we didn't stand in front of the microwave.
2: Now you put in the popcorn, you just put your face right by the glass and stare at it. Yeah. But I was trying to tell you that one of the first microwave cookbooks was written by the great Richard Deacon,
18: right?
2: The famous actor from the Dick Van Dyke Show.
18: Who was he on Dick Van Dyke?
24: The bald guy,
2: Mel Cooley.
18: Oh, okay.
2: He was great on that show.
18: Okay.
2: But he's an expert chef.
18: All right. Wait, he was an expert chef or he wrote a book about microwave food?
2: Well, he was a very fine cook.
22: He weighed 500 pounds. Of course he was an expert chef.
2: He's great. And he was also on Leave It to Beaver. But yeah, Richard Deacon.
18: Okay.
2: Sadly gone.
24: He wrote the very first one.
2: He wrote early on. He was
24: Why are you asking follow-up questions?
2: There you go. Right there. Richard Deacon's Microwave Cookery. There's a copy.
18: Well, that's not even possible to cook in the microwave.
24: There's a Cherry's Jubilee or whatever the hell in the microwave.
22: Uh-huh, right.
2: That's the magic of Richard Deacon, my friend.
18: Show me a Dixie paper plate with some nacho chips and shredded cheese on top.
24: That's ridiculous.
6: In a metal dish.
24: Yeah. Oh, yeah.
18: That's
2: a serving dish, Ace. We'll just move on.
22: Stick that in your sock, Dick Deacon.
2: One of the great characters in the history of sitcoms. We have, and you've ever heard someone says they have the full Mel Cooley?
18: Yeah, I hear you say it.
22: You're the only one.
24: You really are the only one.
22: Has ever said
2: it's
22: that.
2: It's common parlance among certain sophisticated people.
18: Actually, I think I heard it on Seinfeld recently on an episode I watched. Jerry or George one says the Mel Cooley. Huh. They really do, honestly.
24: All right.
18: I think so.
22: That's one.
2: As I like to say, the benefits of a classical education.
24: Which you stole from Die Hard.
2: Of course. I didn't steal it. I referenced it.
18: That's from Die Hard?
24: It is from Die Hard, yeah.
18: What?
22: Alan Rickman says it to Yippee-ki-yay, Bruce Willis.
18: Oh, my gosh,
22: yeah.
18: Tom.
2: My favorite line of Die Hard is when he makes up all of the organizations that he's affiliated with. Oh, the Revolutionary Guard, blah, blah. He just rattles them off.
22: The guy who they eventually kill in the office?
2: Yeah, that guy.
22: Yeah.
24: The Cokehead?
22: Yeah, I think so. Is that who you're talking
2: about? No, he's talking to him and he makes up all those names. Yeah. Yeah. And the Cokehead guy was... He was in Breaking Away. He's the frat boy.
22: Huh.
2: There you go.
24: The world's great paperclip stacker of all time. You guys know that?
2: You brought up obscure stuff. I just am.
18: We're talking about biscuits. That's all we're talking. That's it. Microwave biscuits.
2: Okay.
18: All right. How about a dog story? A dog was rescued from Britain's tallest mountain after apparently eating discarded cannabis.
24: And that is a terrible cookbook. How to microwave your dog. Yeah. I think it only sold like 4 copies.
2: Was the dog's name Biscuit?
18: Dog trainer Christina Bloomy.
2: Pardon me? That's...
7: My mom calls it Bloomies.
18: Yes. Bluhme.
2: Okay, what happened to her?
18: Oh, you guys don't think that's funny?
24: I do.
18: Jeez, are you all the dumb names you make me read, Tom? And I say Christina Bloomy.
24: Oh yeah, when was that?
22: Yeah,
24: see, that's the.
22: There you go.
2: Yeah, I should have had one of the fellas read that.
22: You just need a little help. That's
2: all. Doesn't really work.
24: I'm sorry. What was her name?
18: Christina Bloomy.
24: Oh, is it your birthday? I mean, yeah. Jess is right. We should have jumped all over
2: that. It is B L U H M E.
22: We're just kind of sitting here waiting for a bus. You're right.
2: You think it's Blummy?
18: I don't.
24: No, she's a Bloomy. Yeah.
18: Never with you would it be that.
22: It could be Bloom.
18: So that's how I read it originally, was Bloom. Yes.
2: But it is B-L-U-H.
24: But that is funny. Jess, you went, I bet it's Bloom, but I know what he wants.
18: Yeah.
24: And you delivered, and we sat here.
18: Yeah.
2: I thought the fellas would pick up on it.
24: Our bad.
2: Later on, I wrote Ms. Bloomy.
24: Why didn't you make her a missus?
2: Because then it would stop.
18: Christina Bloomy was halfway up Mount Ben Nevis in Scotland.
2: By the way, what a weird name for a mountain.
18: Yeah, that's what's weird in this story.
24: Did you see her?
18: I swear to God. It's only Tuesday.
22: I know. Try 40 years with her. I know. I'm very aware.
18: She was halfway up the mountain with her black Labrador named Tokyo.
2: Aww.
18: And he collapsed on the trail.
24: Oh no.
18: Yeah, volunteers with the mountain rescue team happened to be in the area where they were able to carry the 55-pound dog down a 4,413-foot peak on a stretcher.
24: Don't take your dog on that height.
18: No. That's too high.
2: Well, but what's weird, keep reading. This is the weird part coming up.
18: Ms. Bloomy said veterinarians believe Tokyo had ingested cannabis left on the trail, but she has made a full recovery.
2: So that's what I don't understand.
22: Who would leave it on the trail?
2: Why are people throwing away their cannabis dope all over the...
18: I wonder if a mountain ranger was coming, they just threw it. Get rid of it. I don't know.
20: Yeah, or fell out.
18: Yeah.
20: Potheads don't always think logically.
18: Well, here's the thing. So when you are grinding up marijuana and you tap out your grinder or you tap out your one hitter, they could eat that, right?
24: Yeah, but that's not...
20: You wouldn't think it would be too much.
18: For
24: a dog that big, it had to eat.
20: Maybe they were in gummy form?
24: You know what? If it was a package of gummies that fell out, that would totally fry
2: that was.
24: Dog. Yeah.
2: We had a thing, veterinarians, I want to say in Colorado, had gone to some length to get people not to leave gummies.
18: You got
2: to
18: lock it up.
2: Where a dog could get at them.
20: Or a child.
2: Well, I know that they have to.
22: Or me, I'm trying to quit. Or
2: they make them so they're not. You're not supposed to make them, I guess, attractive colors so they look like
18: real candy. I was at the comedy club the other day, and a friend of ours, David Brooks, had a handful of gummy bears. Right.
24: Yeah.
18: And I said, "What do you got over there?" And he said, "I got gummy bears." I was like, "Let me get one of those." And I popped two in my mouth, and I went, "Hey, man, are these gummy bears legit? Or is this safe to eat?" I was terrified for a split second that I had had marijuana gummy bears and didn't ask. And he was like, "God, I would never do that."
2: You're not getting dosed like back in the early days of the Grateful Dead?
18: No, he was like, "I would never do that to you." No, yeah, he's a wonderful guy. Now, great gummy bears.
2: And he has one of my favorite jokes of all time.
18: Yes.
2: I won't try to give it justice. I can't do it, but it's one of my favorite jokes.
22: What kind of
2: a man's
22: carrying around gummy bears?
18: He was hungry.
24: Yeah. And what are you going to do? He wanted a snack.
18: Yeah.
22: Well, how are you going to get filled up on a gummy bear? Now, I've had three, and I might have four.
2: Chick, I don't know if you had the same experience, but Chick and I have one of my two dogs is terrified of thunder and a fireworks.
18: Okay.
22: Yep.
2: And I got... they're dog biscuits, but they're THC.
18: CBD, probably, yeah.
2: Yeah, that's...
18: Oh,
2: wait, yeah, I'm sorry.
22: To mellow out.
2: Yeah, but to mellow out the dog.
18: Yeah, does it help?
2: Yeah.
18: Good.
2: Yeah.
18: Have you tried any?
2: Me?
18: Yeah.
2: A, I wouldn't eat a dog biscuit, and I don't take drugs anymore. I retired.
22: I don't take drugs anymore. I don't take them any less, either. Right at that same level.
2: But I remember there was a warning about not, and you'd always see that jackass that you'd go to some event, there's some guy giving his dog
18: beer or something. Yeah.
22: Blowing smoke in their face.
2: Yeah, and unfortunately, those people can't be shot, but that's loosen up the laws a little bit. We'll take poor little, do we have a picture of this little doggy?
22: It's a 55-pound Labrador.
2: He's a little dog. He's a good boy.
18: Black lab named Tokyo.
2: Love those black labs. Nice soft ears.
22: If you're going to have a lab, get a golden.
2: Take a black lab. No, when you take a black lab, you put your hands over their ears and fold them back like this, and they think, "I'm a seal." They look just like seals.
18: Oh, my God. Bless. Look at her eyes.
24: Head.
18: Look at her eyes.
24: Oh, man.
18: Yeah, she's high.
2: Looks like Willie when I picked him up from that fish show a few years ago.
7: Oh, poor Boo.
2: Poor little doggy.
24: Wait a minute. It's okay.
22: I'm moving, but my legs aren't doing anything.
24: Yeah. I'm flying.
2: Oh, he's probably thinking, "I sure am walking slow." Do you think dogs think they're flying, by the way, when they stick their head out a car window?
18: I hope so.
22: Have you had a gummy bear this morning?
2: Coming up, we have... do you know that today is a national special day?
18: I do know. Are we going to celebrate?
22: Is it Flag Day?
2: It's National Nude Day.
22: National Nude Day.
2: It's for nudists.
24: Nudie Magazine Day.
2: National Nudist Day. We'll get to that when we return to the O'Reilly Auto Parts studios. 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

0: It's time once again for people who suck at small talk. Hey, nice weather we're having today, don't you think?
1: Yeah, it is rather amazing the cyclical manner in which meteorological trends manifest themselves.
0: Jeez, sorry I f***ing asked. 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
2: And now, from the Bob and Tom Archives, we dust off another classic. Classic. A moment of frivolity.
3: Kid was born with two penises in Russia.
4: No way.
3: Yeah. He's,
5: How many?
4: Two.
5: Two. Two, okay.
3: You know, so, you've heard
4: that's
3: the
4: one and a half more than yours, Jake.
5: You're exactly right.
3: Wow.
5: I was trying to do the math over here on my own.
3: Here, this will make you feel better. Dear
5: Thanks
3: Bob.
5: Thanks for jumping in, Bob.
3: Dear Bob and Tom.
4: All right.
3: There are 280, it's 287 days before Christmas, and Chick's Cat in the Christmas Tree story is being thought of already.
5: Yes.
4: Oh, my. Oh.
5: Go, baby, go.
3: Thank you, that Rob, for paying attention. Chick, your main man, Ryan Adams.
5: Yeah, I got married to Mandy Moore.
3: Got married to the actress Mandy Moore.
5: Pretty girl.
3: I understand at the reception, just to piss him off, the band played Cuts Like a Knife.
4: Oh, wow. Ouch.
3: From Brian
4: that
3: Adams.
4: That pisses him off. Well, yeah,
3: that
4: yeah.
3: sets him off, that's, I understand,
4: really
3: every time.
4: Oh, yeah.
5: Heck yeah. Oh, yeah.
3: Anything by Brian Adams.
4: Oh, sure.
5: Oh, it'll upset him.
3: Just goes crazy. All right. Well,
5: actually, her music is not, I mean, it's not bad.
4: I'm sorry, what?
5: In this reporter's opinion. Given my track record.
4: You hear a lot of stuff that...
5: It's true. Yeah.
3: You do perceive things as if you were a 15-year-old girl, I think is what he's trying to say.
4: No, that's not what I meant.
6: That's not true! Stop it!
4: All right.
3: Okay. I suppose we should probably get to the story about this baby boy. A baby boy was born with two penises in Russia, has undergone complicated surgery to join...
5: Hey, Christy, that's one and a half more than I have. Did you miss that?
7: I did miss that.
5: Did you miss that earlier? Bob nailed that one.
7: Aww.
4: Sorry. It's early.
3: The child...
5: Wait a minute. Hold on. We can't go... We can't continue. Cleavage alert! Cleavage alert! Cleavage alert!
4: Oh, yeah. Look at that. Boy, Mama came to play.
5: And here I am with...
3: I'm sorry.
5: Half a penis. Half a penis.
3: I'm sorry. I'm having trouble seeing...
4: Uh-huh.
3: Well...
5: Tom's
4: Do you
5: moving.
4: Have a What's rear view mirror
7: what is the
4: over
7: mirror
4: there?
7: For?
3: Pardon me?
4: You have a side mirror? What
3: just
4: is
3: in
4: it?
3: Case. This is what it's for. I'll just let me just set this up over here. I hope this
4: just
3: won't
4: lean
3: be.
4: It against that monitor
3: I hope
4: there.
3: This won't be at all distracting.
4: Wow.
3: Sorry. Where was I? Oh, I know. The baby.
7: Stop.
3: The child who was called by the Russian media Artyom G was born 2 weeks ago after a normal pregnancy. He was rushed from his maternity hospital to St. Vladimir's Children's Clinical Hospital in Moscow, underwent the lengthy operation to join the two penises.
4: Join the two?
7: Sounds Wait like a minute.
4: Usually you would say, oh, let's take one off and the other one will be fine. Join the two?
7: How do you do that?
3: Doctors say the surgery was a success. The boy will grow into be a normal man. So.
4: Oh, good for him.
5: You got to define
7: normal.
3: Yes. Uh-huh. Well, no, I mean, I don't want to be in a freak show.
5: No.
4: Mm-hmm.
5: Old double.
3: Yeah, we can all build.
5: Here he comes now.
3: We can all name the porno. Don't worry.
4: Yeah, yeah.
5: Hey, Christy, that's one and a half more than I have. Did you miss that?
7: I did miss that.
5: Did you miss that earlier?
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3: One of my favorite Canadians in the studio. He is Jeff Rothpan. Jeff was just discussing the fact that he has been married, did you say 18 years?
9: 18 years.
4: I thought you were going to say times.
9: Yeah.
4: You're right. It sure sounded like that for
9: yeah.
4: a second.
9: Wow. Man, just, the
3: just the one time.
9: Just the one time.
4: Yeah, that's great.
9: And I knew I was too young to be getting married because, you know you're too young when you're at your own wedding reception looking around going, a lot of nice chicks here.
4: Yeah, that is mad, isn't it?
9: Man, I couldn't believe it. I made a huge mistake. Look at this. Anyway, you do have to keep things interesting. After all these years, that's the same person. You're basically, the commitment of marriage is basically you're standing up in front of of everybody at this wedding, basically saying, you know, you're promising not to cheat. That's basically the big, you know, I promise she's the only one. And so I've found ways to make things interesting in the bedroom. Not filthy here. Don't worry. This sounds corny, but the role play. Doing the role.
4: Really?
9: We do a little role play. It's the only way to keep things interesting. A couple of weeks ago, she dressed up like a cheerleader, which was kind of kinky. Mm-hmm. A couple of days ago, I played a guy who was interested in what she had to say. It's just
4: the sorts of... Wow. You know, really stretching it, huh?
9: Yeah,
4: wow.
9: Yeah. She couldn't believe it. Yeah. Mm-hmm. It was like, wow, who is this guy?
3: So you dressed up like her boyfriend.
9: Yeah.
4: Wow.
3: Yeah. I hear he drives for UPS, right? That's what I read on the internet.
4: Yeah. You should have taken that opportunity to find out what she does for a living.
9: Exactly.
4: Yeah. That would have been nice.
9: I know. Yeah. It's something with social work, I think.
3: Her Facebook page is willing. You ought to check it out.
9: Yeah.
3: She's very cute. Does she ever ask you not to bring her up in your act?
9: No, she's okay with it. The baby thing, we'll see. But but no, she's fine with it. Like, there's stuff like, I probably discussed this on the show before, where like when we go grocery shopping, I just make fun of the fact that she just knows what she's doing, and I just sort of have to wander around like an idiot. You know, it's one of those idiot husband things.
4: Yeah,
9: I used to be able to push the cart till I had the accident. And
4: what?
9: Accident? Yeah, and you know, well, she kind of stopped suddenly, and her ankle. I hit her ankle.
4: Oh,
9: I hit her right in the ankles with the.

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1: Hello.
0: There's Jeff Oskey.
2: Hey, man.
0: Hey, there's Josh Arnold.
3: Hi.
0: There's Ace Cosby.
4: Hey, Chick.
0: Hey, man. I'm Chick. Hello, Tom.
5: Hello, Chick McGee. I just had a story about a black lab, a Labrador retriever. It was going up the biggest mountain with a crew in England. And apparently got a hold of some cannabis products, and they had to carry the dog down the hill. It had to have been gummies. That's the only thing that makes sense.
2: Yeah, so, edible because, would
5: and
2: be.
5: They said someone must have just thrown them away.
2: Yeah.
6: Or it fell out of their backpack.
2: Right.
1: Yeah.
5: Poor little guy. But and again, I did get, as I mentioned, this, what is it, the CDB...
1: Yeah,
5: infused dog biscuits for my one dog that is frightened by thunder.
0: Well, you let him hear Charlie Daniels, man. What are you talking about?
2: Well, CBD
1: Yeah.
5: What's it called?
2: CBD.
5: Whatever it is,
2: you're fine. Yeah,
5: it's all drugged out. And
2: Charlie Daniels.
5: I knew something was wrong when the doorbell rang and someone delivered a large pizza with sausages.
2: Could only be one person.
0: Yeah.
5: I went over to Mr. Fletcher.
0: How did he dial the phone?
5: And I said, Fletcher, did you order this cheese pizza with sausages? And he said, yes.
2: Was he in watching The Wizard of Oz, Time to the Dark Side of the Moon?
5: Yes.
2: Yes. That's a good high.
5: Then he goes, I got to sober up before
0: a good high.
5: Before my flying lessons. What? Okay. Let's go back to the news desk. With Jess Hooker sitting in for Christy Lee. What's going on?
1: Dozens of Santas, Mrs. Clauses, and elves from around the world gathered in Denmark for the annual World Santa Claus Congress.
5: Ah.
1: The event, which marks its 70th anniversary next year, which means this year would be... That's how Tom wrote it. Again with it. Marks the 70th anniversary this year.
2: Oh, so...
1: Tom doesn't want us to say 69. The gathering offers a chance for professional Santas to swap stories, compare beards, sharpen their craft.
2: And have the filthiest Santa orgy ever.
0: No. I had this one kid. You're not going to believe it.
2: I want to go to the elf party. That's where the real fun is.
5: Oh, boy.
1: It's like the band kids.
2: Oh, yeah.
1: Yeah. They also compete in contests before the Christmas rush. So I'm guessing whatever Santas have to go through to be good Santa Clauses.
2: Oh, good. Yeah.
1: Yeah.
2: Yeah.
1: The pack.
5: I wonder how diverse it is.
2: Probably somewhat.
1: Yeah.
2: Yeah.
5: You've
2: got your black Santas and your...
5: You know what they call Santa Claus in England?
2: Father Christmas?
0: Yeah.
1: Is that it?
2: You want to say Brother Christmas, don't you?
0: Oh, yeah. More than anything. Yeah. Every Christmas season, Brother Christmas.
5: No?
2: Ace, is it funny?
1: No.
2: Ace said no.
5: That doesn't mean he speaks for all folks of his ilk.
0: let's pull down about 30% on the folks as well, okay? Can we do that?
5: I have a question. I have a technical question.
0: Oh, my God.
5: Okay, what do you call a group of Santas?
2: What would you guys go with?
1: A jolly.
2: A jolly
5: I like
2: Santas?
5: That. That's good.
0: Yeah, a jolly. Yeah.
2: It wins.
1: Yeah.
5: A clause of Santas?
0: No.
5: A jingle of Santas?
2: Jingle is okay.
5: Yeah. I think jolly's great. Yeah. You nailed that. Good for you.
2: We're going to take that and hang it right on the fridge.
0: That's right.
1: Hat,
5: hat, hat.
0: Isn't right that nice? Like a real person.
2: You
0: huh?
2: said words that I enjoyed.
0: I've never been more surprised.
2: You simply, kindness just doesn't come naturally to you.
0: It doesn't live there, does it? It certainly doesn't.
5: A beard of Santa's, a belly of Santa's. What? I think a jolly is genius.
1: Okay, good.
5: Very good.
2: Look at that jolly of Santa's, and they're all just
0: smoking.
2: A bunch of them. And I'd like to think that the actual Santa zooms in. Welcome.
1: Right.
2: All my sisters
1: this
2: year.
0: I
2: obviously can't be at every shopping mall. And
5: That'd be a great scene in a movie where someone is being in a chase scene and they run into a hotel and everyone there is Santa.
2: That would be fun, yeah.
5: do you suppose they stay in character the whole time?
1: No. I think this is where it's safe for them to be themselves.
5: Yes. Oh, it is?
1: Yeah.
2: You know what? I bet the real Santa does go.
0: A lot of
5: who? But no one knows he's there.
2: Yeah, it's like the undercover boss of holiday season.
1: That's good.
0: I'm guessing a lot of shop talk, though, probably.
2: Yeah, probably. You know?

0: I bet they get more done with the Congress of Santas than we do in our Congress.
1: I have no doubt. They're willing to reach across the aisle to the elves. And
2: probably have products aimed at the Santas.
0: Now, how hot?
2: Waterproof pants.
1: Right.
0: Do you like your Mrs. Clauses to be frumpy, or do you like the hot Mrs. Claus?
1: I like a, I'm going to say, milfy Mrs. Claus.
2: Ah.
1: So not necessarily frumpy, but I don't want a 26-year-old Mrs. Claus.
0: Yeah, I agree. No.
1: Yeah,
3: I think that Josh and I should do middle-aged Mr. and Mrs. Claus this year.
1: Oh, that's fun. Yeah, let's do it.
3: Let's do that.
1: Yeah,
3: yeah, that'll be fun. Yeah.
1: Because yeah. I'm starting to gray.
3: Yeah.
1: Yeah.
3: Okay.
0: That's a good idea.
3: That'll be fun.
0: We'll look forward to that.
3: Yeah. We can start charging people now. They can book us.
1: Yes.
0: And then we could have someone from our staff be an elf.
3: Jeff has an elf outfit.
4: Oh, yeah, I'll be the elf.
3: Yeah, he already has
2: one.
3: Where
2: did you get an elf outfit?
3: We have a picture. You don't remember this?
1: Uh-huh. I don't either.
3: Yes.
1: No. Oh, what were you doing?
4: I was an elf on a shelf.
1: I do remember. Yes. Yeah.
3: Okay, I'll get the picture at the break. We can put it up.
0: We'll look forward to it. Yeah. What else is going on?
3: Well, let's see. An increasing number of civil wedding ceremonies in Ecuador are including pets as official witnesses.
2: Is that right?
3: Yes. Huh. The change follows the country's recent authorization of pet-friendly weddings, recognizing the important role that companion animals play in many modern families.
1: Their new cat president signed this.
2: And the dog secretary of state. And,
4: yeah.
2: What the hell?
3: Most other countries in Latin America still require human witnesses for civil weddings.
2: Well, that seems like the best way to go.
4: Hey, your best man's over there humping your father-in-law's leg.
0: If anyone objects to this marriage, lift your leg or forever hold your pee. Are your dogs leg lifters or do they crouch?
2: Both of them like catchers. They crouch, yeah.
3: But they're both girls.
2: But I think girls' dogs do that, right?
1: Most girls. I've never seen a girl dog lift its leg, but I have seen a boy dog crouch.
3: Our boy dog crouches.
1: Gotcha.
3: Yeah. Yeah.
2: And I neither one of them, none of the dogs I've ever had do that scooching away at the ground at the end. None of them do that either.
3: To cover their...
2: Yeah.
0: Both mine do that.
3: When
0: they're finished with their serious business. Do they know how much they've got stored? Like if you go on a 3-mile walk with your dog and after 2.5 miles he stops and he's still got some in there? I'm wondering, are they doling it out?
4: My dog the other day took a 3-crap walk.
0: Oh, wow.
4: And I was furious.
0: Wow.
4: Like, and the worst part was I wasn't even 3 minutes into the walk when the first one came. It was one of those debating going back and dropping it off
3: because it's so close.
4: I was like, oh, okay, well, I got one done. No, 2 more on a 1-mile walk. Like, it was like saving it up for me as like showing me who's boss.
1: With pee, I do think they dole it out.
0: That's what I was thinking of pee. I always take at least 4 bags.
3: Yeah, they just have a little bit. You don't have to bag the pee.
2: No, you don't have to pick the pee.
0: But I'm trying to get back to the...
4: I have my bags on a reel on my leash, and you pull them off.
1: Those are nice.
4: I have like 300 bags with me at all times.
0: Until you don't. Until you go out and all of a sudden...
2: Well, yeah, everything runs out, yeah.
0: And then you're 3 miles from your house, and...
1: Well, Jeff plans ahead, I'm sure.
4: Yeah.
0: I got caught up the other day.
2: Of course you did. You forgot the dog when he went out for a walk.
4: What the
2: hell was doing out here? What was I doing
0: I did was I took... Because you can't use the same bag because you've already tied it off, so I just took the top of the bag and used that and gripped it
3: and carried it
0: and it leaked out, so when I got home I had to take a toothbrush and clean my nails.
3: What you do is you tie a knot at the bag and then you have the start of another bag.
0: Don't though, because you can't turn it inside out. See, it's complicated.
2: My Australian Shepherd, she had a 1-minute 32-second urination the other day.
1: Oh my gosh,
2: that was way too long, right?
1: Yeah,
2: that's
3: need
2: too
3: to get
2: long.
3: That checked.
2: Yeah, I need to have her.
0: Has she been inside for 12 hours?
2: No, that much.
4: No, you got to let her out more than once every 2 days.
2: Maybe I should. Maybe that's what the problem.
1: Stop giving her big gulps.
2: But you know, she's a good girl. She held it. Yeah,
0: good for her.
2: Yeah.
0: Right now, on a different note, let's talk about nutrition. 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